0: Almond Mom.
1: Oh, yes. I have a guess.
2: I don't want to throw it.
3: If you don't know, throw it. Yeah. Is it anything
0: food related?
2: Kind of, but it's a whole sphere of.
3: Yes. Yeah. Josh, what do you think?
1: My guess is it's the mom who, instead of bringing to the party or the soccer game cupcakes for everybody or cookies, she brings almonds and apple slices.
3: Yes. Now take that and expand that to the Marvel universe. Think about how that. Jess, what do you think?
4: Oh my.
2: Tom, I'm going to give you one big hint. You're married to an almond mom.
0: Oh, this is a health food, organic everything.
2: Super very conscious of it. Yes.
0: Super fit.
2: Yes.
0: Guess lattes with oat milk.
2: You are married to an almond mom.
1: Gotcha.
0: I have to order them.
2: Yeah.
0: And then I'll go, I'd like a latte with oat milk, and then I'd like a real one with American
2: dairy
0: products.
2: So you call her out every
0: products.
2: Time? You make no, sure
0: no,
2: they
0: this
2: know.
0: Is me talking to the barista. She doesn't hear me doing this. You kidding?
1: Al, would you say almond moms are too strict in their...
3: Yeah, you know what? And just to take it a step further, because Jess is exactly right. Yeah, Josh, it's not a great thing. Because we were at a friend's house last week. She just had a baby and we were just talking about our childhood. And she was like, I had an almond mom growing up. And she just said it. And I was like, oh, I've never heard somebody. But apparently an almond mom is like... Josh, should you be you're having a cupcake like you've got, to fit in your band uniform 3 days. Yeah. Everything you eat.
2: Yeah, our
3: is
2: generation.
3: Measured, bro. Yes. Measured.
2: Dude, that's rough. So the moms that we had that were almond moms were very critical of your weight. They were slim fast moms. Like, hey, we're going to count calories. And oof. Yeah, it was. Yeah,
1: that wreaks havoc on the brain.
2: Yeah. Right.
3: Can you
2: right.
3: imagine? Mm. Yeah, it's a real thing. And she said her mom is still in her mid 70s. And weirdly, if we, because I think the comic's mind, we see good and bad in everything, even things that are just supposed to be looked at one way. She did say that her mom did diagnose herself with a rather severe medical condition because she is so in tune with her body weight and how to lose weight on an unhealthy level that she was like, I cannot lose this weight, and she had something that needed to be removed, and I'll leave it at that. But yeah, she was able to be like, I can always lose weight because I control my body weight that much.
2: Yeah.
3: And the doctor was like, yeah, there's something on the x-ray. So yeah, it's good and bad, but I just didn't know that this was like so many, especially I think women are just like, oh, my mom would count how many M&Ms I had at Halloween and shame me for it. I'm like, oh my goodness.
4: My mom just called me fat.
2: Yeah.
0: So that's a whole different thing. Oh, yeah. That's a whole different thing fat. Than my situation.
2: No, it is. Fat. That's what I'm saying. So our generation we grew up with, your almond mom is more of an ingredients household. They call it that too, where it's like you don't have snacks, but we have lots of things where we can make food. And so it's called an ingredients household.
3: Gotcha.
2: Where it's like,
3: I have never heard that.
2: Yeah, so my kids told me about it because they grew up in an ingredients household where it was like we didn't have candy, but we ate chocolate chips when we wanted something sweet and didn't want to eat something because that's all we had was a bag of chocolate chips. Mm.
0: What do you call it when your kids get with a new babysitter and con her into going to the fast food place you won't take her to?
1: I love that. I love when kids do that.
0: Yeah.
2: Yes. What did they discover?
0: McDonald's French fries.
1: Yeah.
3: Do you guys think does that backfire when you run into somebody in college or post high school where you guys are all kind of on your own for whatever reason, and the kids whose parents did not let them have white bread ever or anything like that, they were super no sugar. When those kids went to college, they were like, I am having Lucky Charms for lunch and dinner. It just goes. And I'm like, I always wonder, is it almost like the preacher's kid where when you withhold for so long, is going to they're going to rebel?
2: Yeah. Yeah, probably. Until they go back home for Christmas and their parents shame them for all the weight they've gained.
3: And just to your point about the chocolate chips, my mom was my parents were obviously divorced. And only people that had divorced parents in the 80s know this isn't a funny joke premise I'm throwing out. My mom would keep so few sweets in the house that's when I realized that semi-sweet chocolate is disgusting.
1: Yes.
3: Because you're guess who messed up and left chocolate chips around? And then you just are eating whatever is lining your chimney. It is so disgusting.
0: Well, Al, it's always a great pleasure. Now, are you on the road at all this week?
3: Not this week. Next week, I am not going to be on because I am taking my first cruise ever.
4: Boat
3: speaking
4: act.
3: Of working the boats, as a passenger. Oh, I would rather be a Come boat on. Act. I mean,
0: just, where are you going?
1: I'm trying to decide.
3: I am going on my first cruise. I'm going on an Alaskan cruise.
2: Oh, cool.
1: Nice.
3: Yes. They have 9 black people up there. They need a tent. And they're like, send them the slow way. So, yeah, I'm headed up that way. So it's my first cruise. I heard it's cold. But I'm excited, man.
0: Well, Pat Godwin, who's worked on every one of the ships, and he's been everywhere. I mean, Hawaii, Europe, you name it. He says the Alaska cruise is the best one.
3: Really?
0: So, yeah. And okay. He's been on all of them.
5: Kostaki was on one last week. Yeah.
3: Okay. Well, I'm going to give it a chance. I've heard good things. And, you know, I'm going to be like, you know, I've never... I'm a lot like you, Tom. We're broken men. I don't know how to relax. I don't know what to do. I feel guilt and shame by like sitting. Like when I see somebody reading at the beach, I'm like, you don't have anything to do. You psycho. Like, I don't know how to relax. So I'm going to really... I had people on my podcast like writing suggestions on how to, because I don't know. I'm my dad. He worked till he died. And so I got to learn how to just like sit and be like, that is a nice piece of ice.
0: Yeah. Do they have a comedy club on the ship? Maybe you I'm can sure do a guest not. Set.
2: He's on vacation.
0: No, but he wants
3: I don't
0: to
3: think
0: work.
3: They would. They wouldn't let you, just I would think for legal reasons, because if I got up there and I'd be like, let's talk about
0: the Titanic. You
3: know, yeah, anything. And be like, yeah, we're not even paying this guy who offended our customers.
1: Yeah. Well, don't you drink coffee, Al? You drink coffee, yeah?
3: Yeah.
1: There you go. There's your time. Well, you sit there with your big cup of coffee. Yeah. You look straight ahead. That's it. Yeah, then you get another cup of coffee.
3: But then I'm my dad again. That's my dad. Up at 5:10 in the morning drinking a black coffee, reading the Cleveland Plain Dealer. So yeah, I mean that I could do that, but I mean I'll figure. I just don't know how to relax. It's just very weird to me. You're just not doing anything. That's relaxing to you. Yeah. I don't get it.
0: Yeah. No, Al, a quick inside joke, not joke, an inside story just for you. You mentioned the Cleveland Plain Dealer, the newspaper for Cleveland, Ohio.
3: Shout out.
0: Someone sent me an article. You remember you grew up about 10 miles from a place called Pepper Pike.
3: Oh, yeah. They did a girl from there for years.
0: The Trader Joe's there. There was a bear, a real live bear in back of Trader Joe's the other day. And that's in the suburbs, ladies and gentlemen. Huh. So
3: that's fancy pants area. Yeah.
0: Yeah. But so just watch out for bears. And you're in Colorado. So, I mean, you got the real ones there. The scary
5: ones.
0: Yeah,
5: a real one.
0: Yeah, it was real. Yeah. So just watch out for bears. I'm not sure if this applies to all Trader Joe's. Or just that one. We'll see
3: I'm
0: you
3: not
0: later.
3: Going on that kind of cruise, Tom. Okay. Thank you.
0: Good luck. Yes.
5: Have Thanks. A great time.
3: All right, love y'all.
0: Give us a full
1: see
0: report.
1: Have fun.
0: Sounds good. Yeah, that's the cruise that Godwin says is the very best.
2: That would be fun.
0: And he's been on every one of them.
1: He's doing boats?
0: He did them for years. He's done the boats.
6: Wow. Did you notice it bothered you so much that Al wasn't going to do anything? You tried to get him hired on the cruise to do stand-up? It was just, you were like, no, you need to go do stand-up.
0: He'll be bored.
2: Have you been on a cruise?
6: He wants to learn to relax. He already said that.
5: Yeah, he's been on like a 3-day one.
2: Oh.
0: No, I've been on a bunch of them. I took the Disney cruise with my kids.
2: Oh, okay.
0: That was great.
2: Yeah.
0: Okay. There's a lot to do on that one.
2: Okay.
0: But I've gone to Bermuda on a ship twice.
2: Okay. Mm-hmm.
0: That's a long haul.
2: I'm nervous.
0: I'm on the QE2. I crossed the ocean.
2: Really? Hey.
0: That was a long haul. After a while, you go, I wonder how cold that water is.
5: They're not for Tom. It is all about relaxing.
0: I'd rather be working on the boat.
1: I was on a cruise once in Bermuda, and our stabilizer was broken, and a hurricane was heading our way. So we're bouncing all around. We were the only boat in the port because they were trying to fix the stabilizer. Then we finally headed out. Hurricane's getting closer. We're bouncing all around. Then we headed back in because the guy had a heart attack.
5: Oh, my God.
1: Oh, it was very exciting. It was the best cruise ever.
6: Wow.
1: Yeah, people were flipping over the stairwells. I had to lock myself in the room.
5: Oh,
1: everyone's
5: goodness.
1: Throwing up everywhere.
6: Oh, nice.
5: That sounds wonderful.
1: Show canceled.
0: You should be in sales. Christy, what do you got going over there?
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0: Thanks very much, Christy Lee. Coming up, we've got T-Rex in the news, the dinosaur, not the band. And we got a sideburn update. If you've got sideburns up there, hang on. We're going to tell you more about them. 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

0: there's Captain Dildo heading out to sea.
1: Gosh, I wish I was going with him.
0: You will someday. 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
6: Oh, God. Now, how's your son?
7: Oh, he's great.
6: How old is your son now?
7: Yeah, he's a little four-year-old. He actually loves Thomas the Train. Have you ever heard of Thomas the Tank?
6: Oh, sure.
7: And they have different names, Donald, Toby. And one day he's got them spread out in the restaurant, and the waitress comes over. She goes, "That's Thomas the Tank Engine. Is Thomas your favorite?" Justin goes, "No, I like Percy. Percy's one of the trains." Mm-hmm. But unfortunately, he can't pronounce his R's yet. Mm-hmm. Imagine my horror. The whole restaurant hears my son go, "I like Percy." Like, who doesn't? Daddy does, too. The guys who sit behind us do. That's my favorite. That's why you're here.
6: You have Joey from Philly? He likes in the car.
7: And Sue, where's your old lady?
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9: 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Christy Lee at the news desk.
10: Hi.
9: There's Jess Hooker.
10: Hi.
9: There's Josh Arnold.
11: Hello there.
9: There's Ace Cosby.
12: Hey.
9: Greg Hahn is here.
12: Thank you.
9: One of our favorite comedians. I'm Chick. Hello, Tom.
11: Greg Hahn, the man. He's on the road. He's going to be doing a special one-nighter, as they say, in Dayton, Ohio, with the famous Funny Bone. That's tomorrow evening. That's going to be a Friday nighter. That's awesome. That'll
12: bananas.
11: Be great.
12: Love it.
11: Greg also will be shortly on his way to Erie, Pennsylvania, Royal Oak, Michigan, Toledo, Ohio, Lowell, Arkansas, Waterford, Michigan. And if you're, say you have a company and you want to have a great Christmas season entertainer, Greg Hahn is your man. And he's guaranteed not to really offend anyone.
9: Oh, no.
11: Even the most, I don't know, thoughtless.
12: Stodgy. Keep your job. You can keep your job.
11: Yeah. There you go. You're not going to offend anybody.
12: No.
11: We have Christy Lee over there at the news desk. With some inoffensive news after some pretty rough stuff this morning. We had the guy who cut his genitals off and set them on fire.
12: Can I say one thing with Christy?
10: You may. Yes,
12: yes. Also with Jess. I've learned how to handle any argument with a woman.
10: Really?
12: How to wrap it up.
10: How's that?
12: Seriously, I know how to wrap it up on a positive note.
10: Yeah.
12: Here, you say, why didn't you call?
10: Hey,
12: apology accepted.
9: Yeah, that just might work.
13: Greg, do you think having money would change you at all if you were a rich...
12: Well, we got to do that. I don't know. Hold on. Where's the notes? Hold on a second. I don't know. At $4 million, I could be pleasant.
10: Yeah.
9: Yeah.
12: At $6
9: million,
12: I could be affable.
13: Oh.
12: At $10 million, I'd be furious again. Oh, it's not there yet, John.
13: Interesting.
12: You just wrote it 20 minutes ago.
11: It's working. There's something there.
12: Yeah.
11: I liked it very much.
9: I shall flesh that out.
11: Now, Christy Lee, I know you've had to read some rough stuff today.
10: Here's something kind of weird. The sideburn facial hairstyle, which our boss likes to wear, was once so popular that 19th century British men and women took to wearing fake whiskers to get in on the craze.
11: Oh, my. It's weird that the ladies would want it.
12: It is weird.
9: Very odd.
10: Dr. Alun Whitney at the University of Exeter said whiskers.
9: Alun?
10: A-L-U-N.
9: Okay.
10: Alun?
9: And another thing.
11: Daffy.
10: Unless that's a typo and it should be Alan, but I'm going to say Dr. Alun. Said whiskers quickly became an essential accoutrement to any young man with social pretensions. By 1812, the trend was apparently in full flower. Not only did various lotions crop up purporting to help men grow and care for their facial hair, but false whiskers were even sold, some of which were attached to wigs via a system of strings. Women also got in on the trend, with some ladies training their hair to fall down the sides of their faces in imitation of whiskers, while others drew in whiskers on their cheeks using pencils. It petered out by the 1820s.
12: Thank goodness for that.
10: Yeah, God, no, anybody wouldn't wear facial sideburns anymore, would they?
12: No woman, I wouldn't think.
11: Well, and it was, I'm sorry, it started in 1812?
10: Mm-hmm.
11: Do you think this was to distract from the B.O.?
9: Good question.
10: What?
14: I mean... You're still in the vicinity.
12: I don't think so. Yeah. I don't think they. I don't think they walked around going, "Oh, we all have BO."
14: No, they just all smelled the same.
11: They were all just used to stinking.
9: You get used to it. Yeah.
11: And
12: perfume was around. But
10: so, Tom, you could be birthing a trend.
11: The
10: sideburns could be all coming back.
11: Now, do you know the origin of the name sideburns?
12: Wasn't it an actual guy?
10: A general, wasn't it? Admiral? Yeah.
9: But his last name wasn't Sideburn.
11: It was Burnsides.
12: Burnsides.
11: I mean, really. Ambrose, I believe it was.
9: Yes. I think Ambrose.
11: Ambrose Burnside.
9: Yeah.
14: I had such thick peach fuzz on my face as a kid.
12: Well, you're an Italian broad.
14: Right. And so it was dark and the boys would make fun of me. And so I went home and I shaved the sides of my face. And then I kept shaving and I kept shaving and I got up over my ear.
12: Oh.
14: And so my dad had to take me to a stylist and style my hair because I had like an undercut before it was an undercut because I was so embarrassed.
12: What'd you end up doing about it?
14: I had to wait for it to grow out. Like, essentially, I shaved up into what would be sideburns
12: by my ears. I actually mean your whiskers, because you don't have them.
9: She combs it back. Look at her. It's nice.
12: You don't have them now.
14: I mean, I have peach fuzz, but I use one of those what do they call
10: dermaplane.
14: Those?
10: Dermaplane.
14: Oh, you do? Yeah. Wow. And I dermaplane my face.
12: Well, you do a good job. None of us...
14: Thanks.
12: Yeah.
14: Yeah.
12: So.
11: Oh.
14: Yeah.
11: What about the stash?
14: I pluck that, actually. Oh. Yeah. I
12: what do you take a whole Sunday?
9: Like slow time and just time to work on the stash.
12: That's also something I don't.
14: You've never noticed?
12: No.
14: Oh man!
12: So you do a good job of that too.
14: Thanks. Yeah. Well, I appreciate it. Not a compliment I was expecting to get this
11: morning.
9: She cleans up her mustache real nice.
11: Do you mind if we go south with our discussion?
14: I don't care. Yeah. Yeah, regular.
12: You don't pluck, though, right?
14: No, I don't pluck. No.
10: Oh, my God.
14: I did try the electrolysis. I think that's an outdated term now. They don't even call it that anymore. But
10: hair removal?
14: Yes. I tried that for a little bit. Got through one session.
12: Yes, I've heard it. My buddy got that done on his back.
14: Yeah, so I have a bald spot. Like, not kidding, because I was like, I can't go back. I'm never going back
11: again.
14: Too
11: painful?
14: It was so painful.
11: Was it as bad as the tattoo removal?
14: Yeah, it was worse. It was worse. Wow. It was way worse. Oof. Yeah.
11: How's the tattoo removal going?
14: It's good. I have an appointment today. Yeah, I go every 6 weeks because my arm swells up like Popeye on the bottom after a session.
12: Oh, wow.
14: Yeah. So.
11: Yeah. This is the laser thing?
14: This is the laser, yeah.
11: Is there an odor as they burn the ink off?
14: There can be, but more I taste pennies when they start to burn it, and they say that that's because it could be toxic ink. There could have been something in the ink that you weren't aware of.
12: And it gets into your bloodstream?
14: Yeah, and you taste it. Yeah.
9: Huh.
12: Yeah. Do they have you drink a bunch? Do they say, hey, drink more water today than you normally do?
14: Yeah, yeah. So.
11: You see, I taste pennies. Reminds me of...
14: It's a very metallic taste.
11: I see dead people.
14: Yeah, right.
11: Hello, I taste pennies. Uh-oh.
14: Yeah, I could record it today, let you guys know how it goes. Yeah.
12: Isn't this tattoo kind of new?
14: It's...
12: Was it like 5 years?
14: Yeah, like 10 years ago, probably. Oh. Yeah, so, yeah.
11: How much of it is gone?
14: It's significant. It's faded a lot.
11: Oh, wow.
12: Yeah.
14: Yeah, so, yeah. We'll get there.
12: Oh, we're all calming down. This is sad.
9: Yeah, I know.
12: Chick's
9: yeah.
12: not drinking so much. You're yeah. getting tattoos taken off. What?
11: Hey, what do you got going?
12: What a nightmare. I want to drink too much and call everybody we dated in the 90s. Call yes, up and say, yes, I'd like to know why there was never a date number two.
11: Christy Lee is at the news desk. What else have you got over there?
10: This is a scary but sweet story. A dog went paw to paw with a bear to protect a young boy in Connecticut recently. Home security footage captured the little guy playing in the driveway of his Torrington home when a bear sprints into the frame. Seconds later, the family's 11-year-old husky named Bella, she's a good girl, jumps in to chase the bear across the driveway and away from the child. Mm. Bella's owner, Jeffrey Tazara, told USA Today that there were no injuries to the 6-year-old child or to Bella the dog. Do we have this video, Jason? Here we go. This is scary. I mean, yeah, the dog takes that bear and just...
11: Wow.
13: Yeah, really makes you get out of here, pal.
10: Yeah, yeah. Get away from
11: my...
10: They don't
11: want you. Yeah, my golden retriever probably... be trying to mate with it. Good boy.
9: Like the, good girl in this case.
10: Yeah.
9: Husky bit, her on, bit the bear on the butt.
13: Really yeah. did. Yeah. Yeah. You don't take my kid.
10: No. Nope.
9: Right.
11: Where was this again?
10: In Connecticut.
11: Wow. Mm-hmm. These bears are getting everywhere.
13: Yeah, I saw one recently at the Lake of the Ozarks.
14: You
13: or
14: did?
13: Is, yeah. Is and, man. A, and a dog was kind of shooing it away from the house.
10: Oh, yeah. Wow.
13: And they run weird. Black bears, they're more hunched than you would think.
9: Hmm. It could have been a guy in a suit, now that I think about it.
13: It may, in fact, yeah, yeah.
12: Man in a bear suit?
13: Harvey. Harvey the Bearman, we call him.
12: Yeah. Yeah.
13: He runs rampant.
9: So I'm at the dog show.
11: Until he got shot.
9: Last year was an elk. This year's is a bear.
12: Yeah, yeah.
10: Conservation authorities in India have rescued a wild elephant that fell into a well.
9: Yes.
10: According to the New Indian Express, the roughly 20-year-old male elephant was found trapped in a well on a residential property.
11: This is like, by the way, the in India, this is the show Lassie. Yeah.
12: Yes.
11: Remember Lassie? I don't know where Lassie lived in that TV show, but every week it was either a mine,
9: a forest fire,
11: or a well.
9: Yeah. Well.
13: What are you trying to tell us, fella?

0: identified familiar faces 80% of the time. Celebrities did include Emma Watson, Jake Gyllenhaal, and former President Barack Obama.
1: How strange.
0: Yeah.
2: I wonder if they can recognize sweaters.
0: That used to be mine.
1: Hey, wait a minute. Oh. That's Kevin.
0: Yeah.
3: I wonder what happened to him.
2: That's really weird. Hmm. I wonder why they're doing that.
0: I don't know.
2: Why they're looking into that. I mean,
1: yes.
2: I mean, horses can recognize people. Now, dogs can.
0: Of course.
3: Why is that a study?
0: Chimpanzees can recognize people. But it's orangutans.
2: It's the visual, though, not
0: gorillas.
2: With dogs, I often wonder if it's the aroma.
1: Oh, sure. Yeah, they can pick out the smells.
2: But this is done with photographs.
1: Mm-hmm. Right.
2: And you have to wonder what the sheep are saying. You said one of them was former President Obama. Mm-hmm. It's kind of hilarious.
1: He was the black sheep of the group.
2: Thank you.
3: That's very good.
1: Well,
3: did you just make that up that fast?
1: I'm telling you, man.
0: He does.
3: This guy's good. I'm telling you.
1: Creatine and magnesium.
3: This guy's a reader of books.
1: Every morning.
3: Magnesium.
4: His brain's
3: in overgrown. Rose hips. Horny goat weed.
4: Uh-huh.
3: This guy's fired up.
1: Rose hips.
4: Oh, yeah. Doubled up on the rose hips.
3: Ashwagandha.
2: Now we're going to
3: caffeine and red dye 6.
2: What's coming up, Christy Lee?
0: Coming up, we have a great story about a 96-year-old who was having some fun in her retirement center.
1: Oh, that's
0: too
1: good
0: much
1: to hear.
0: Fun, actually, and they wanted to kick her out, but we'll talk about that.
5: All right, Grandma, are you holding?
0: Grandma Droniak, we're going to talk about her.
2: But right now, we're going to go back over to that NHTSA sports desk with Chick McGee.
4: That's right, Tom. When you speed while driving, you have less time to react. Maybe a sharp turn could take you by surprise. 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
2: Thank you, NHTSA. We are coming back. We have more delights, including a visit with our friend, comedian Greg Hahn. And I'll tell you this, Mr. Greg Hahn is doing a special one-nighter at the Funny Bone in Dayton. That's Friday night. We are in the O'Reilly Auto Parts studios. 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
0: 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Mm-hmm. 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
6: Welcome back to the Bob and Tom Show. We're in the O'Reilly Auto Parts studios at the news desk. It's Christy Lee.
7: Hello.
6: There's Jess Hooker.
8: Hello.
6: Greg Hahn is here.
9: Hello.
6: A Bob and Tom legend comedian. There's Josh Arnold.
10: Hi.
6: There's Ace Cosby.
11: Hello.
6: I'm Chick. Hello, Tom.
12: Hello, Chick. Hello, Greg.
13: Hello, Josh.
14: Hi, Tom.
13: Ladies, it's always a pleasure.
7: Yeah. Thank you.
0: How about when you go to the eye doctor and he looks at your eyes and diagnoses you with halitosis?
13: Yeah.
0: Then you go to the podiatrist. He says you need arch supports and a breath mint.
13: Oh.
14: There's a pattern.
0: I tagged it.
6: Wow. Wow, indeed.
13: Then where do you go? I'm sorry. Christy Lee is...
7: You can go over here to the 96-year-old social media influencer. I know how much you love those, Tom. She's living in a Connecticut retirement community. Says she was threatened with eviction for throwing her late-night parties.
13: Oh, boy.
7: Lillian Droniak, known online as now Grandma Droniak.
15: This is the Droniak 9000.
7: Shared the warning letter that she received onto her social media account.
13: Uh-oh.
7: It states the staff had received, quote, many noise complaints about her room, reminding Ms. Droniak that parties are not allowed and you cannot serve alcohol to other residents. After reading the letter, the nonogenarian, whatever, tore it up and said, definitely, I pay $12,000 a month to live here. I can party if I want. You can't stop me.
13: $12,000?
7: Wow. $12,000 a month, yeah.
8: Yeah, it's like a senior living facility. So
6: seems kind of steep.
7: It's everything. They take care of all your meals. They do all the cleanup. And
0: Roniak the maniac, you're not going to stop her. 96?
7: You're 96.
0: She's already made it.
7: You guys haven't had to put somebody in a facility yet.
0: You don't tell
7: you?
0: Her anything.
13: Well, she's hot, though. I saw the picture. She's got a tramp stamp under her diaper. She is hot.
7: A representative for the influencer told People the matter has since been resolved. The retirement home.
6: She died.
7: They're going to allow her to stay, but she can't serve alcohol at her parties anymore.
13: Okay.
8: Bring
13: your
8: own.
0: Buzzkill.
7: Well, she doubled down on that.
13: Isn't Clint Eastwood 96 or so now?
7: He's up there.
6: He's been alive for every World Cup they've ever had since 19.
13: And how old is Mr. Shatner? Mr. Shatner, is he?
6: Shatner's in his 90s, I think.
7: Grandma Droniak said, my nursing home can't stop me partying through the last chapter of my life.
13: She's a Droniak, Droniak on the floor.
6: How
13: does that song go?
6: That's exactly how it goes.
7: There she is.
0: There she is. Look at her.
7: Yeah.
0: She's great.
7: For 96,
6: Don't you think? She has one of those t-shirts that has an arrow pointing
14: up. I know, but we can't see what it says.
6: I can only imagine.
14: It says eyes up here. That's funny. Shouldn't she be wearing those on her pants?
13: Oh, that's hilarious. Does it really say that?
8: Yes.
13: Oh, that's funny.
7: She's a partier. I love her.
0: She looks very good. Yeah, 96?
7: Doesn't she?
8: 4 million followers.
6: I bet she tells everybody she doesn't color her hair. And I bet she does.
7: That's exactly the same color my mom had.
13: Real catty. Your mom's hair, was it dyed?
7: Yes, that color.
13: Oh, okay.
7: Oh, yeah. There's no way that's
13: dyed. It's what, like Anne Margaret 96?
6: No, it's a russet. Red. The russet potato look. Yeah.
0: She looks like Mrs. Fireball.
14: She looks like if Bruce Vilanch shaved his beard.
13: Yeah.
6: Yes.
13: Sadly.
6: And you know what? Every now and then he will shave his beard.
13: Right.
6: And it's horrible looking.
13: If you don't like the music, take out your hearing aid, Dolores. You bitch.
14: God. More vodka Metamucil?
13: 12K a month seems kind of steep.
14: I think that might be somewhat on the higher end, but those are pricey. Those are pricey places.
7: My mom was at 10. Mm-hmm. Yeah.
13: Boy.
14: Wow. And she didn't deserve
13: it.
14: What
13: happens when it starts when the money runs out?
7: What happens when the money runs out?
13: Yeah.
8: You kick them out.
7: I guess.
6: Turn her out on the street. Make her earn her money.
14: Yeah. Tricks, baby.
13: Is that a category?
14: Gilf is a category.
6: Oh,
14: yeah.
13: Erotic.
7: No.
14: Now, for her, I don't know if Gugilf is a category.
13: Nanoctogenarian, whatever.
7: Nanogenarian. That's a mouthful, isn't it? She would be if there's a big lady.
6: Oh, she's got a mouthful, I'm sure.
8: One of her other t-shirts said to-do list, and then marked off, it says your dad.
7: Oh.
14: Funny.
7: Wow. Funny sense of humor.
14: Hey, did you really sleep with my dad, lady?
7: One of the most complete T-Rex skeletons is going up for auction. Sotheby's says the approximately 67-million-year-old fossil dubbed Gus is one of the largest T-Rexes ever found.
14: Gus.
7: Measuring 38 feet long, almost 13 feet tall. Boy, you're going to have to take out the top floor for this one, aren't you?
14: Yeah, but 13 feet tall, is it a baby?
7: The skeleton is approximately 61% complete, boasting 183 fossil bone elements. You can check out Gus at a pre-sale estimate, $20 to $30 million. It'll go up for auction on July 14th.
14: I think if I were Bezos or somebody, why not? Give me a T-Rex skeleton.
6: It's not entirely T-Rex?
7: No, 61%.
6: This is good. For $14 million, I want an 100% T-Rex.
14: I'm with you.
6: Yeah.
1: This is going to end up like an Elon Musk's Lake Tahoe cottage.
14: Sure.
7: Would you fill in the missing parts or would you?
14: Yeah, I would. Yeah, right?
1: You do?
14: Yeah, I would. Yeah.
7: You fill in the missing parts.
8: No, with like an erector set.
1: No, that's ruining. It's like buying a classic car and putting in an aftermarket radio.
6: Well, you want to listen to the radio?
7: They still, if you buy a classic car, they'll fix them up. I mean.
1: No, but don't they put like little spanners in and stuff where the
14: That's what
1: would
14: I would
1: be.
14: Do with this. Yeah. I would make it look, the fake would look like the real
8: stuff. Yeah.
7: Right.
14: But you know, yeah.
7: Yeah.
6: You're going to buy one of those?
14: A
6: big T-Rex?
14: T-Rex
6: put in your house?
14: Yeah, ideally.
1: Doesn't the name Gus seem a little bit...
14: That's what's funny to
6: casual?
14: Me about it.
6: A little casual?
1: Yeah, I mean, it's supposed to be like a really evil...
14: I like that dichotomy, don't you?
1: Big tooth.
6: They took the edge off.
14: Yeah.
1: You want it that way?
7: Yeah, like a little
14: In fact,
7: Gus.
14: I'd probably go like Lucy or something. You know what I mean? Like even Dorothy.
1: But you want a villain name?
6: Isn't that the one...
14: Because that's what everybody would expect.
6: Yeah. I'd name him Slippery Joe Butterman.
14: Dude, that is absolutely the name.
6: And if you're asking, was he in politics? Oh, yes. Slippery Joe was in politics.
1: I mean, but in reality, to be honest, shouldn't this be in a museum so kids can enjoy it instead of in some billionaire? You get on the yacht and they've got a lobby in the yacht up front.
14: Yes.
13: Yes. We have a T-Rex on the boat.
6: Yes.
1: Oh, come on.
14: But what if selling it keeps that museum open for the next 50 years?
8: That's true, too.
1: Well, now you're giving me a moral dilemma.
14: It is a moral dilemma.
1: What if we take the billionaire, put him in a cage in the museum?
6: Now you got
7: it. It doesn't say who's selling the T-Rex, so we don't know who owns it. So I don't know where the money's going.
14: It's going to be a private
1: thing. Here's the thing. Yeah. This says Nick Cage once outbid Leo DiCaprio for a T-Rex skull.
14: Wow.
1: He bought it for $276,000. The skull was later found to have been smuggled out of Mongolia and had to be returned.
14: Oh. Leo didn't want to buy it after he found out it was older than 26.
8: Oh.
14: Thank you very much.
6: Pow! Ginkgo! You're on fire over there.
1: So I wonder who... Did he get his money back?
14: Well, the bidder? No, or Cage?
7: Nicholas Cage. Because they found it was stolen. I don't know.
1: Hmm.
14: Oh, yeah, he probably... Yeah.
7: They probably had to get
1: him
7: out.
1: Yeah.
14: Okay. I don't know. Maybe he didn't get his money back. There's a reason he did Ghost Rider 2.
6: Yeah. And Spider Noir or whatever the hell it is.
14: Is it good?
6: I haven't. I'm gonna check it out.
14: I think I'd like to also.
6: Trying to keep an open mind.
1: This is the TV Spider-Man?
6: Yeah, he's on Amazon. There's a series on.
14: I love Cage. I love Nicholas
6: Cage. He gets bit by the spider, I guess.
0: He's still acting?
14: He is. Yeah.
0: Okay. And it's great, huh?
14: Yeah, he's doing some really good stuff as of late. Watch the movie Pig.
0: Pig, okay, let me write it down.
6: Pig's really good.
1: Now, I want to remind everybody that we have some cool stuff in the pop-up store. It's the Bob and Tom pop-up store. It's going to be open until what, Friday?
8: Saturday? Sunday.
1: This Sunday, okay.
8: You see that sign right there?
6: That says Sunday.
1: Pop-up store closes Sunday, July
7: 12th. And they're all week.
6: Yep.
1: I was looking at my sheet.
7: And they're all week.
1: Is it on here, too?
6: Idiot.
1: We've got your...
6: It's okay, honey. That's somebody else's fault.
1: Your fleece shorts.
14: Pick one of those. Take it home with you.
1: Your Pat Godwin shirts, your Bob and Tom hats, and a bunch of cool, even that cool hoodie.
6: You want a hat? I'll sign it for you.
1: Okay. Once again, the Bob and Tom store, including the Camp Radio Wood t-shirts. They're very fancy. They're very nice. Thanks so much for joining us. Greg Hahn, one of my favorite human beings and a terrific comedian. And when I'll say this sincerely. If you have a business you're looking to do a Christmas party, this is the best guy you can get. And he's not going to offend anyone, and he might even what may make one of the ladies an honest woman.
8: Oh.
0: Oh, yeah, Greg Hahn, not a creep.
1: Okay. H-A-H-N. Where do they find you on the internet?
0: Hahn. What is it? GregHahn.com.
1: How would you know?
0: Yeah, I don't know. GregHahn.com. That's it.
1: Make it hard for him.
0: Yeah.
1: That's go see Greg, by the way, one show only, Dayton, tomorrow night.
14: Sell that baby out.
1: Oh, it's going to be awesome. He's the best. He will bring joy into your heart.
0: Oh, nice.
1: Okay. I'm going to say so long, farewell, and thanks for joining us. These are the O'Reilly Auto Parts Studios. 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
16: You can be nasty and catty and cruel and unusual. Twist my nose with your fingers. Trip me while I carry liquids. But as you pin me down, my arms down on the ground, as your spit drips into my face. Deep in the back of your mind, remember at some point you'll have to fall asleep.
1: Yeah.

saying, ah! There are things that one can do with Bengay, Nair, and super glue.

0: That's all I have.
1: I love that.
2: Very nice.
3: Wow. Little revenge song. That's very nice.
0: Hmm. We are joined in the studio by Tiffany.
4: Hello.
0: Hey,
4: good
0: Tiffany.
4: Morning.
0: How are you?
4: Hi,
0: pull
4: how
0: that
4: are
0: thing
4: you?
0: Right up in front. There you go. Now, we spoke not too long ago when you were featured in the pages of Playboy magazine.
4: Yes.
5: You were naked, right? We all
3: yes,
5: noticed that right away. Yeah.
3: That happens.
0: Bob thinks that you're his old neighbor.
3: I think you're from my neighborhood.
4: What neighborhood is that?
5: Beautiful Norwalk, Ohio.
3: California.
4: Yeah.
3: Didn't you live right off of Studebaker Road where Dee Dee Johnson Elementary
4: totally,
3: School?
4: Yes, definitely.
3: This was around the corner for
4: you. Oh, yeah.
5: I think we've
4: made
5: a
4: love
5: connection.
4: Right there, South Coast Plaza.
0: Well, let me ask you this now. Bob, you might...
5: Bob is your father.
3: No, I'm not her father. Oh. By the way, the first school I ever, cut from was Dee Dee Johnson Elementary School.
4: Oh, really?
3: Yes.
4: I had my first kiss there.
3: Did you really?
4: Yeah, great.
5: Was it a little...
3: I had my first kiss there
5: also. Was it
3: also
5: a little incredibly hairy boy?
2: Smoked cigarettes at a young age.
5: Smoked cigarettes, wore a Dodger hat all the time.
3: Yeah.
5: Hey, come here, baby.
3: Tiff,
5: let me get a
3: smoke.
5: Come here, Tiff. Let me give you a kiss.
3: Yes, indeed.
5: Come on over here, baby.
0: Our guest is Tiffany.
3: Did you go to Corvallis Junior High?
4: No, my mother did. That's so funny. We're having this conversation.
3: Uh-oh.
0: Oh, my God.
4: There you go.
0: Oh, my God.
5: I told you.
3: Uh-oh.
5: Here we go.
3: Oh, my.
5: Daddy.
0: Wow. Lord Coretta's a fine young comedian. Are you a health guy? You run, you look very slender. And
6: I'm not a big health guy, although I'm healthy. I just had a complete physical, and unfortunately I'm at that age where you get the real intense physical.
3: No,
6: You know, I hope I'm not sharing too much, but the doctor actually stuck a camera in my rectum.
0: Wow.
6: It wasn't part of any procedure. He just suspected that his nurse was stealing from it.
7: And now, from the Bob and Tom Archives, we dust off another classic. Classic. A moment of frivolity.
0: And anything else happening in your life? Anything else of interest to you?
8: Have you guys talked about the Dolce & Gabbana ad that was in GQ? Do you know what I'm talking about?
0: Do you have it there?
8: I'll show Chick here.
9: It's the big...
10: Dolce & Gabbana is a big Italian designer.
0: What do they make?
9: Okay.
0: What is it, shoes?
8: How would you describe those pants?
10: They design everything. Pants, shoes, whole deal. Handbags.
8: There's a pants, and this is in the
9: There
8: GQ.
9: Are four or five male models. All have pants, and none are wearing shirts. And one of the guy's pants is looks like it's too low. Is the cut of the pants are way too low, if you know what I mean.
3: It looks like Kilroy's peeking out of the top of his...
0: Looks like a Don King's down there doing some fishing.
9: Yeah, it looks
0: fishing.
9: Like... Mm-hmm.
3: Yeah, there's a little bit of hair sticking out of the
9: some of the playing the field sticking above the belt of the pants, the belt line.
3: Oh, listen to Christy. Oh, yeah.
0: So that they make these jeans, is that the idea?
8: Yeah,
10: yes,
8: but you know,
10: they make jeans.
8: I don't want this to be a fashion.
3: Uh-huh.
8: You know, I barely take the time to comb the hair on my head. And you know how it goes. People are going to have to get fancy.
3: Oh, yeah.
8: If it's a fashion. You know, black guys are going to weave theirs into cornrows. Italians will grease theirs back over their Speedos. Bob will cover his in a ball cap.
3: Hell yeah.
9: Just a matter of time.
8: Yeah, we don't need this. This doesn't need to happen.
0: I'm going to comb it over.
8: Yeah, right.
3: Oh, the comb over. Oh, yeah.
0: Well, Coach, tell us about the game.
3: Are you bald? No. Been about 2 years.
9: I hope to be bald soon, though.
3: Why do you think I'm wearing these?
9: That's right.
0: We have a couple things coming up.
9: So you would never shave that area, Tom?
3: I'm sorry, what?
0: Of course
9: shave your area?
10: Of course not. Listen to him. Yeah, of course not.
0: I mean, if I'd have surgery, I suppose. I suppose that if they had another one than that
9: You would
0: one.
9: Never just do that because...
0: No.
9: Okay.
0: Have you? Are you the Kojak of the deep, if you
9: Could
0: will?
9: Could be.
0: Really?
9: What about you, Bob? Would you shave that area?
3: Mm-hmm.
9: There, see?
3: Oh, yeah.
10: See?
0: Well, you're gonna have to borrow Drew Hastings' scythe. I'm guessing.
9: Oh,
0: well,
9: Bob, sure. What do you shave? Two, three times a day?
3: I get a 5 o'clock shadow at 8 o'clock in the morning.
9: That thick terrorist beard you've got.
0: Yeah, Bob's gonna have to find a Filipino with a machete just to get through the high stuff.
3: Oh, yeah.
0: Then we'll go in with the epilogue. Well, I'm sorry.
9: I like it. It feels comfortable.
0: So right now you're telling me that you are.
9: Yes.
8: Wow.
3: Oh, you mean right now you're sporting?
9: Right now I'm.
10: Wow, so, I don't believe you.
0: Wow. So now someone can actually see it.
3: I think you've been challenged. Wow. I think you've been challenged by Christy.
9: I think Christy and I are going to have to go take a minute.
10: You could just go low like those jeans.
9: Just go take a minute. We're just
10: going to
9: go.
10: No, we're not.
3: You got to find it. What's
10: I
3: the
10: like
3: deal?
10: Your wife. I'm not going to look at your thing.
9: Oh, because of her.
10: Yeah, I like her.
9: Don't let her bug you, baby.
10: Here, Christy. I'm very sensitive to that.
0: Christy, if you're going to do that, you might want to borrow my
9: Very nice.
0: My Sherlock Holmes magnifying glass. Yes.
9: Well crafted.
0: We're going to take a break.
9: Such an ass.
7: You don't say we didn't warn you.
11: I'm warning you, don't do that.
7: There's laughter ahead.
9: I should be having a better time if this is a park.
7: This is Bob and Tom Radio.
3: Good morning, Bob and Tom Show.
12: Hey, fellas.
3: Hey, Floyd.
12: I had to call you today.
3: Yeah?
12: You do this date in history yet?
10: No.
3: No. Today's the 4th of October. I don't understand what happened today.
12: 10-4, son.
3: Today's 10-4. Oh, well, of course.
9: So it's what, National 10-4 Day?
12: No, I'll call you again on 10-20, I guess. I heard you talking about that amazing coaster. That's something else. There's something about a magic coaster. It lets the bartender know when your beer's empty.
3: Yeah, the beer mat.
9: Yeah, the beer mat it's called, yeah.
12: That's something else.
3: Yeah, it is.
12: I wish they could do the same for toilet paper.
3: A roll that
12: I
3: lets
12: have
3: someone
12: to
3: know.
12: Yell downstairs to Mama, and she's not good with steps. That cardboard gets rough after a while.
3: Yeah.
0: That can clog up your whole system, Floyd. Yeah. You don't want to use that.
12: You get two paper cuts at the same time. It's tough to heal, of course, when you sit down for a living.
3: Yeah.
12: I had a joke since it's 10-4 day. I heard it's a truck stop. I won't share it with you.
3: Well, go ahead.
12: Let me know if you heard it. It's about a widow. Have you heard the one about the 72-year-old widow?
3: No.
12: Well, see, her husband's dad, so she runs an ad in the paper. It says, single and looking for a man who won't run around on me and won't beat me and is still good and bad.
3: Uh-huh.
12: Well, a couple of days later, the doorbell rings, and to her surprise, there's a young fella right there with no arms and no legs. She said, howdy. And well, he explained he was there to answer the ad. Well, she was kindly nervous, of course, and uncomfortable. She politely inquired if he was serious about it. He said, well, yes, I'm serious. I ain't got no legs, so I won't run around on you. And I ain't got no arms, so I couldn't possibly hurt you. The lady said, well, I'm sorry, sir, but I also put an ad there if you'd read the fine print that the person had to be good and bad.
3: Uh-huh.
12: And the man said, well, I rang the doorbell, didn't I?
9: There he is.
3: Yeah.
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3: 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Give it a try. Hurry, hurry. Take a chance.
2: Gee, when I grow up, I want to be a carny.
3: Why wait, Billy? 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I know they're looking for someone to comb the fleas out of Gabora, the gorilla girl, and to sell bootleg cigarettes from the back of the ring toss game.
2: Oh, boy. Can I, Mom? Please? Can I?
1: I guess it'll be all right. You just be sure to eat up all your deep-fried vegetables on a stick and do whatever the carnies tell you to do.
3: Come on, Billy. I'll drive you over myself. We just have one quick stop. Have you ever shoplifted porno magazines while the liquor store clerk is being distracted, Billy?
2: Not yet, I haven't.
3: The Greasinart, available now from Frigamall Industries or wherever carnies congregate.
5: Oh, yes, it is that time of year. Oh, state fairs, county fair. Hey, from the O'Reilly Auto Parts Studios, it's the Bob and Tom Show. Christy Lee at the news desk.
6: Hi.
5: There's Josh Arnold.
7: Oh.
5: There's Ace Cosby.
8: Hello.
5: Tom taking his preoccupied outlook to a new level today.
7: Sanitizing.
5: He was blowing.
6: Blowing and sanitizing.
5: Sanitizing. Right before we go on the air, you're blowing stuff.
7: It's a clean show.
5: Uh-huh.
7: Got everything ready over here.
5: Okay.
7: All is well. Got my Band-Aid ready to move forward.
5: Yeah, he cut his arm in the Bahamas somehow. Oh, I'm sorry. There's a huge gash in his arm is what he says. Oh, hold it up. Can you show us the huge gash?
7: It was a huge gash.
5: Yes, you did.
7: Now, I've seen a huge gash in my day.
5: Wow. Let me tell you, I think we've all.
7: Usually accompanied with an odor. Let's just move forward.
9: Why'd you say it twice?
6: Well, you know why you got that. Here's our letter. First one from Joel. What do you expect when you vacation in the Bermuda Triangle, Tom?
9: Oh, yeah. All kinds of weirdness.
7: Are the Bahamas in the Bermuda Triangle? Close enough.
5: Yeah, kind of, sort of.
7: Is it in Bermuda, like 1,000 miles north? Never mind.
0: Oh, that triangle's big, my friend.
7: Huge. Oh, okay, okay, good. All right. Well,
5: just not in Bermuda. No.
7: Good to be back. I've been to Bermuda. It's a great place.
5: Like really?
7: Oh, yeah. Hottest I've ever been in my life, except for Vegas.
5: Bermuda?
7: Yeah.
5: No kidding. Really?
7: Well, the one I've been there a couple, three times, but the one time I was there, it was, I mean, over 100. And very humid that one particular day.
6: Well, no wonder they always wear shorts.
7: In Vegas one time, we were there, it was 107.
6: Mm-hmm.
7: And I remember we decided we were going to walk the strip. And for some reason, it looked like, oh, we're just going to that one right there, that casino. Yeah. And it is a lot farther away than it looked.
0: Yes, the Vegas delusion, we call it.
7: Yeah, yeah. And that's a...
5: Well, it's right over there. No, it's just so damn big, you think it's right over there.
7: Yeah, it was very... Yeah. Very hot. It's going to be hot in a lot of places, but I have a question for you, Josh.
0: Yes, please.
7: Are you a let's just say you're on a nice weekend with a lady friend?
0: Yeah.
7: Are you a talker first thing in the morning, or do you like to be left alone?
0: Oh, yeah. Oh, yeah. No, I like to be left alone.
6: I think we all knew that.
7: Yeah. No. Association with my wife now. She does not, she's not a talker first thing.
5: Not a morning person?
7: Well, she might be a morning person, but that first few minutes.
5: I'm totally quiet. Yeah. I don't.
6: Me too.
5: Ideally, I don't say anything to anybody except the puppy dogs.
7: Yeah. Well, that's the thing.
5: Yeah.
6: So while you were on vacation, you wanted to chat right away?
5: Is that what happened?
7: Oh, no.
5: Were you told to shut up at any point?
7: No, I've learned. Yeah, there's no...
5: I understand there was an incident involving you and your gum chewing. I heard something about that. You might have been...
6: You do chew your gum pretty loud.
7: Well, yeah, I have to chew gum. Doctor's orders.
6: There is a way to chew.
0: He chews his gum lustily.
6: Yes, he does.
0: You can tell the man is enjoying it.
5: he eats like he's in prison. Uh-huh. You got 10 minutes to finish it. That's the way he eats.
0: I say chew away.
7: Thank you.
5: His background, family, beyond reproach. My goodness, but he eats like a homeless person who's never had a meal. It's unbelievable.
7: Now, how about you, Christy? First thing in the morning, do not like a work morning where you're up at 3 in the morning, but...
6: No.
7: And you and your man are on a little vacation. Do you say something to him first thing, or do you about your business? And
6: no, I'm quiet in the morning.
7: He doesn't come over to you and smother you with kisses and tell you about what he's got planned for the day? Or...
6: No, not that I recall. It's
5: time to play hide the shillelagh or something.
7: No. I didn't mean to get into a romantic thing. I just curious about the... Yeah, not everybody likes to chat. My dogs enjoy a nice chat, though. That's the good thing.
6: What do you have to chat about first thing in the morning?
7: With a dog?
6: With your wife?
5: All kinds of things.
6: What do you want to do?
7: Oh, no, I've learned. I don't chat about anything.
6: But if you could, what would you say? Like, wake up and go, hey, what are we going to do today? What do we got planned? I mean, is that...
7: Sure.
5: I don't know how you sneak around and don't wake up anyone.
7: I'm great at it.
5: Because when he's in here in the morning... He sneezes louder than anybody ever on earth. He yawns, once again, lustily yawns. Mm-hmm. Everything's like a big noise. He just loves it.
7: I don't flush the toilet in the morning.
6: What?
0: Wow.
5: What if it's a major...
7: If it's going to be a major transaction, I go to a different room.
5: Is that right?
7: Oh, yeah.
5: I hope there's a toilet in there.
0: Yeah.
7: Oh, my God.
0: Tom trapped in the centerpiece again.
5: Oh, boy. Oh, boy.
7: I shouldn't have gone in that room.
5: Told you. But anyway.
7: Yeah.
6: But you don't flush the toilet. Is it that loud?
7: I just creep around.
5: Well, flushing, a toilet flushing is kind of loud. Yeah.
6: Hmm. So, I flush the toilet.
7: Well, yeah, I'm very respectful, and I can open the door like a burglar.
6: After you when she gets up?
7: Not there. I don't know. I assume.
6: Well, is it still there when you go back home?
7: It's just urine. It's not going to kill anybody.
5: If you leave it, there'll be an odor and a smell from the urine.
7: Well, I haven't had any complaints about that. I'm sure if it did not meet the standards she has attained, I would have received a memo.
0: Okay, you would have heard about it.
7: Yeah,
0: okay.
7: I'm just
5: saying, no way to live, boy.
7: Just creep around. Well, for those listening early, thank you.
0: Yeah.
7: And I hope...
0: And just you out there, you don't have to talk. Just listen to us.
7: There's but there's probably someone with a muffled radio so they don't wake up their significant other.
6: Do you talk to the kitties when you wake up?
0: Yeah, I do, because they're raring to go.
5: Oh, yeah. They see you. It's
6: my
5: party time.
6: They don't respect move them. When I get up. Mm. They lay there and look at me like, oh, I'm not moving. You crazy lady.
0: My gravy typically wakes me up.
6: Oh.
5: Uh-oh.
0: Yeah, she's...
6: She's on your schedule.
5: Yeah, ready to go.
0: Jumps right on my chest. Scares me. It's very alarming. Hurts a little bit.
7: So when they perform the autopsy, they're going to go, it's interesting. It's cardiac arrest, but apparently you see these cat claws. I'm not sure what caused that.
5: I don't know what happened.
7: Well, coming up, we have a lot of interesting things, including one of my favorites. Comedian Greg Hahn will be joining us in the studio.
0: Oh, cool. Oh,
5: goodness.
7: And then tomorrow, we're going to have a very extra special duo of bluegrass players, and they're going to be accompanying Mr. Pat Godwin. Pat still can't play guitar because he's recovering from shoulder surgery, so we are bringing in a very fine guitar player and a world-class fiddler. Yes.
6: Okay.
7: He does know.
6: Okay.
7: And he will not be here today. He's still recovering from his surgery. Had to have some kind of procedure yesterday.
5: Yeah, some sort of bump in the road yesterday.
7: Yeah, he'll be here tomorrow singing and dancing.
6: Oh.
5: We're not sure about dancing.
7: Okay. coming up today, a strikingly shocking story in the world of news.
5: Shocking.
7: Yeah, I mean, I know what I'm talking about.
6: Of course I do. I saw it last night and I went, oh.
7: Yeah, at first I thought, oh, we can't do this. This isn't.
6: Oh.
7: Yeah, it's rough, but we'll warn you. You know how they do that all the time now?
6: Sure.
7: The following story may contain gunshots.
5: This might be hard to watch.
6: Disturbing. Disturbing content.
7: Yeah, this is, we have a truly disturbing story. But it's not coming right now, so you're okay. Don't worry about that. Also, we have something new from Reese's.
5: Reese PC?
7: Their first new product in more than a decade.
0: No kidding, huh?
7: Out. Yeah.
5: Do they count like Nutrageous as a new product? Or?
7: I don't know when that came out.
5: The candy,
7: according to this press release. We also have a great world record. I thought you'd like this one.
5: Well,
7: it's right up your alley. It's one of the things you do all the time.
5: We have
7: We have sideburns in the news.
5: Well, I'm going to now, though.
6: Sideburns in the news?
7: Yeah.
6: Well, they wrote that for you, didn't they?
7: Uh-huh. And then we have a cool sheep story coming up.
5: that you're fascinated by, I'm sure.
7: Oh, I think it's amazing.
5: It's amazing.
7: It's
5: story
7: a scientific
5: sheep.
7: Study involving sheep that is going to blow your mind.
5: Did they clone another one?
7: No, it's not a clone. It's something that they didn't know sheep could do that they can do that's quite surprising.
6: Did you know that?
5: Take messages over the phone?
7: Just about. This is all some of the fun stuff that's on the way. A sports preview?
5: The World Cup idol yesterday. We got matches tonight and Friday and Saturday. And there's a fairy tale brewing at Wimbledon. Arthur Ferry grew up 5 minutes from the All England Wimbledon Tennis Club.
7: That's great.
5: He's 114th ranked player, and now he's... a wild card invitation and beat ninth seed Flavio Cabali on center court last night, and he's into the. He'll play Alexander Zverev in Friday semifinals.
7: Uh-oh.
5: It's a storybook story in England.
7: Yeah,
5: one of their own. Grew up a shadow of Wimbledon.
7: That'd be great.
5: Yes, fascinating.
7: Yeah. Now, let's see. Also coming up, we have. A really cool elephant story. Did I mention that?
0: No.
6: You didn't.
7: Yeah, really a great wild elephant story. And a T-Rex story. So there's
5: Are the fascinating elephants and the fascinating sheep, do they meet somewhere? Or
6: No.
7: No, but totally I separate? Think what they have found out about sheep, I think may also be true of elephants.
0: All right.
5: Okay.
7: So.
5: Well, we're not going to skin elephants and use them for sweaters, are we?
6: No. They would be stiff.
5: All we do for sheep.
0: Oh, that's nice. Is that real elephant?
5: Yeah. Oh, yeah. Yeah.
7: Do they make like elephant vests?
0: Hide? I sure hope not.
6: Yeah.
5: It's hide, though, I think.
6: Yeah,
5: right?
6: It's a hide.
0: Yeah.
6: It's
0: got to be thick, right?
6: Yes.
7: Yeah, because you know Bezos probably has a wallet. made out of what? Yeah, this is a baby seal and elephant.
5: Unborn pandas. Right yeah. Here.
7: There has to be a point at which, you know, what do you get the guy? Well, we got him a baby seal wallet. It was $8,000.
0: Oh, it's plush.
7: Yeah. Right now, speaking of money, money is a little tight, and judging by the way things are going, may get a lot tighter. Gas prices are up there. They were going down. That may be over. Groceries up. Insurance. I paid an insurance bill the other day. It's like, whoa. Uh-huh. So you may have noticed that. I hope things are going well for you. But perhaps you're getting through all this stuff by putting a lot of money on a credit card. You've got a lot of credit card debt. You probably hear a lot of commercials about, do you have credit card? Well, here's something you may not know about. You may have a lot of equity in your home, and you may be able to refinance it and grab some of that cash and maybe pay off those credit cards, whatever it might be that you could use money for. And you're saying to yourself, well, wait a minute, interest rates are higher than they were when I got my mortgage, blah, blah, blah. 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
5: A group of aerospace engineering students.
0: What do they know?
5: In Bologna, Italy. They've claimed the Guinness World Record for the largest paper aircraft.
0: Okay.
7: Ooh, now you can see why I would think Chick would like
6: that. Yeah.
7: Because he's always making paper airplanes and heaving them at us in this room.
5: I try to lighten the mood good. Some mornings. Sure, you need a good paper airplane-y?
9: You make the paper, you should make one maybe when you get a chance. 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
7: Oh, I was going to
0: say JFK Jr. over there. Crushed it.
6: Sorry. There's 10 of them laying around. Find another one.
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she doesn't want to fight. 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Lounge rich dummy.

0: YouTube. The best in the West at cooking Chinese food. She doesn't like to shop. She doesn't like to wear clothes. And she always compliments me at the size of my hose. I'm a rich, nymphomaniac.
1: Yeah.
0: Oh, wait, there's something I forgot to tell you. Please make her 3 feet tall so she stands about to hear with a flat spot on her head where I can rest my back.

0: That's quality.
1: Eyebrow dander. That's disgusting. Is that a thing?
2: I'm not proud of it.
1: Why would you bring that up on the air?
2: I didn't. It was Christy did. Yeah, it was said in confidence off the air.
1: Yeah. Don't ever say eyebrow dander in front of a potential lover.
3: Oh, okay.
2: Hey, look, ladies, if I'm on top, you might get sprinkled on.
1: Well,
0: let it snow.
1: If you're on top, wow. I'll just let everybody else finish that.
2: Oh, I see. If you're on top, you got about eight seconds to live. Is that it?
1: I wouldn't say eight.
2: If you're on top, Godspeed to your ribs, ladies. Is that what we're getting at?
4: Are the stars out tonight? I don't care if it's cloudy or bright, 'cause I'm blind.
5: Jeez. Thanks for listening to Bob and Tom Radio. All Bob and Tom. All day and all the night. This is Bob and Tom Radio.
6: Hey, welcome back to the Bob and Tom Show. We're in the O'Reilly Auto Parts Studios. Christy Lee at the news desk.
3: Hi.
6: There's Josh Arnold.
7: Hello.
6: Hello. There's Ace Cosby.
7: Hi there.
6: Hi, I'm Chick McGee, and hello, Tom.
1: Hello, Chick McGee at the NHTSA Sports Desk.
6: That's right.
1: It's very fancy.
6: Slow and down.
1: We
6: this
1: have
6: brought to you by NHTSA.
1: We have some letters here.
3: Letters?
1: If you'd like to reach us, you can do so, bobandtom@bobandtom.com.
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1: Thank you very much. Mm-hmm. Yesterday, we had we did our Today in History segment. Mm-hmm. And the name Rockefeller came up mm-hmm. because, oddly enough, it was the birthday of John D. Rockefeller, born in 1839, the founder of Standard Oil. And at one point, I think he was considered to be the richest person on earth.
3: Yeah.
1: And then his grandson, Nelson Rockefeller. Famous politician. And he was vice president. I want to say he was vice president under Gerald Ford in that kind of weird post-Nixon era.
6: And there was a time that all stand-up comedians had to do a Nelson Rockefeller impersonation to get on stage, actually.
1: Yeah,
6: that's very wild time.
1: Just before the Jack Nicholson era?
6: Yeah, just before, holding your hair back, doing Nicholson.
1: And then that was before the, let's see, who was next?
2: Hannibal Lecter was big for a while there.
1: Yeah.
6: Oh, Hannibal Lecter. Yes, Clarice.
3: Yeah. Now, Rockefeller served from 74 to 77 under Ford. He died in 79.
1: Well, so Nelson Rockefeller,
3: mm-hmm.
1: It was also his birthday many years in 1908. So, but the reason it came up is that Nelson Rockefeller famously died under sort of odd circumstances at the age of 70 with his aide, a young Megan Marshak.
6: Was
3: that where that Marshak came from?
2: Megan Marshak.
6: Dead body.
1: And she never...
6: dead.
1: There were a lot of jokes about how long did it take her to dress a dead guy. But
6: she was just putting in some overtime, Tom. You don't know.
1: In any event, I got this letter from Mr. Lennon in Piedmont, South Carolina. In golf... A Rockefeller in golf is a pup that dies in the hole.
2: Oh.
1: So for those of you of a certain age, that's one of the classic golf slang terms.
6: So every shot that goes in the hole is a Rockefeller.
3: His death was quite, apparently that happened in the late evening with Megan Marshak. She called her friend, who was a news reporter, to the townhouse.
6: Oh, yeah.
3: They didn't call for an ambulance until approximately 1 hour later.
6: Well,
1: again, how long does it take two young ladies to dress a dead guy?
6: They had to get the leather off of him. And then
1: they got the smile off his face.
6: And put the animals back in the barn.
3: Wow.
6: Right?
3: Yeah.
1: Okay.
2: That gimp mask could really stick.
3: You got to help me.
1: Now, I know you play golf a little bit, Christy. You've got your mulligan and you've got your Rockefeller.
3: Yep.
1: A lot of great slang terms in the world of golf. You got a letter over there, Chick McGee?
6: Dear Bob and Tom Show, this is from Jackie. Jackie in Nebraska, J-A-C-K-I, so I'm guessing a female Jackie. I don't want to bother you guys, but we need to know, did Tom wear Kelly's underwear on this vacation?
1: A fair question. No,
6: did I not start before, I think, did
1: it? I did take my linen trousers. Beach pants.
6: Your beach pants? Yeah. Your cabana wear?
1: And
6: yes.
1: As you may know, on my prior trip, I had my traditional black underwear, and I had to wear Kelly's underwear so they didn't show through.
3: Yeah.
1: No, I purchased, I went online and purchased a pair of my flesh tone jockeys.
6: Your flesh tone?
3: You mean white?
1: That's very funny, Chris. You know, they're a kind of a beige.
6: Parchment, ecru, ivory.
1: A little bit of color.
2: Eggshell.
6: Eggshell.
1: Yes.
6: Cream.
1: That certainly is a fair question.
6: Do dark-haired people, when they have dark pubic hair, when they wear linen, will it show? I bet it does, right?
3: Yeah. They didn't wear underwear.
6: Yeah.
3: Yeah. Absolutely.
2: Even a linen shirt, you'll see the chest hair, so
6: oh,
2: you must.
6: That's
2: yeah.
6: true. Yeah.
3: A lot of linen pants are lined, though, especially the white
6: what
3: ones.
6: What is the purpose of linen? I kind of got into linen a little bit, but
1: it props up the ironing industry.
6: Yes, I think it does.
3: You just wear it wrinkled.
6: You just look at it, and it wrinkles.
3: Yeah.
6: But
3: yeah.
6: then you're told, oh, no, it looks uh-huh. good with a little wrinkling. No, it's still wrinkled. Yeah, I don't know.
3: It's
6: yeah,
3: cool.
1: It breathes. It's very nice. Yeah. So, certainly a fair question, and thank you for asking. You know, I bought two pair of
3: underwear.
1: Yeah, I'm only going to wear them with
3: the linen pants.
1: Yeah,
3: why don't you wear your linen pants in here one day for us?
6: Yeah, let us see
3: as
6: them.
3: A treat.
6: Wouldn't that be fun?
3: Yeah. Do a beachwear day. We'll all do a beachwear day.
2: See if we can see
3: day.
2: The imprint of that hog.
1: Happy to help.
6: See the triangle of fun. See if we
1: now,
6: can see
1: yes,
6: that.
1: Oh, yes. Okay, yesterday we had a very odd story about breast implants. Mm-hmm. The essence of the story, as I remember, in Russia, breast implants have become much less popular. And apparently women are selling the...
3: Used ones.
1: What do you call them? The bags, whatever they're called.
3: Breast implants, yeah.
6: Fun bags?
3: Yeah.
1: No, but when they're...
6: Hammers?
1: When they're removed...
2: I think those are called the implant.
3: The implant.
1: They're being sold in the black market. We found out that that's not legal in the United States to reuse them.
3: Mm-mm.
1: But what did you found out how much a fake boob cost?
3: Yeah, wasn't it like $1,200 for the set?
6: Well, I've got $1,800 to $2,500, I thought.
1: And that's without the installation.
3: Yeah, without the installation.
1: Because it's like buying a car. You got to get ready.
3: Yeah.
1: The undercoating. Yeah. And again,
3: a good installer for that.
1: I certainly don't have, if that's what your thing is, ladies and gents, whatever you want to do is okay with me. I understand that plastic surgery can be very helpful.
3: A little lift.
1: Yeah, whatever it might be. You just don't go too far, ladies. Again, I can only imagine being a plastic surgeon. You've got the guy in there with his girlfriend. The guy's going, go up. No, honey. Get go. You want to go a little bit bigger.
6: Oh, this guy's back. I love it.
1: No.
6: Yeah, get them bigger. That's what I like.
1: But we found out that there's a very large market for them in Russia.
3: Mm-hmm.
1: That you buy them used, and I guess then you go to a qualified surgeon to stick them in if that's your thing. Anyway,
6: stick them in.
1: The place, but I'm sure it's very tricky. I'm not trying to belittle the
6: there
1: skill set of it.
6: This is Tom saying something about something.
0: Yeah, give it the big ones.
6: All right.
1: This comes to us from Charleston, South Carolina. Patrick writes, I heard you guys talking about breast implants. We happen to have an unusual breast implant in our freezer. I'm sorry, excuse me. We happen to have an unused breast implant in our freezer.
3: Okay.
1: We use it as an ice pack when the kids need one. It's perfect because it never totally freezes.
6: Really?
1: That's really interesting.
6: Now, why does it never, saline doesn't
3: probably.
6: Freeze?
1: Whatever it's made of. Yeah. I mean, think about it. Chick, if you had fake boobs, if you were skiing all day, it'd freeze if it was water in there.
6: Well, I mean, ideally, you're covered, though. You're not going to.
1: No, but I think just in general, I don't know anything about the chemistry of this, but.
6: Well, maybe they're silicone and silicone doesn't freeze. Maybe that's.
3: Maybe.
2: Usually the only boobs that would freeze would be a witch's.
6: Yeah, that's true. And most often when they used to make bras out of tin.
2: Yeah.
6: Yeah.
2: Which never really made sense because witches' boobs are dangling over a bowling cauldron a lot of the time.
6: Yes.
2: Yeah.
6: You think they'd be nice and warm.
2: Right.
1: Steam. I love it when we apply logic and scientific logic. And in the world of physics, this witch thing is completely fraudulent. Really? You're kidding me. So that's really kind of cool to know.
3: I wonder why they have an extra one. I don't want to know.
2: Bob, yeah, he didn't tell us that.
1: Bob had one lying around here for the longest time.
6: Somebody sent us a pair a long time ago.
1: He called it his stress bag or whatever.
3: I guess if people work in the business, they probably...
1: You could probably get samples.
3: Yeah.
1: I'm sure we could get one sent here. I mean, we have the erection.
3: No, that's okay.
1: The erection.
0: You have to be close. I have an Elvira mouse pad, and she has two big boobs.
6: Oh, yeah. Give that a squeeze, Tom.
1: Yeah.
6: See that?
1: Yeah, oh, yeah, I've seen that. Yeah,
0: but cool. I actually popped it.
6: You squeezed it so hard it popped?
0: Like it, yeah, it sort of came off.
1: So back to our letter from Patrick. Once again, they have the unused breast implant. They keep it in the freezer, so when the kids need an ice pack, it's because it has a certain flexibility.
3: Sure.
1: That it would conform to your, you know, skull or whatever.
0: It's got to work great.
1: He goes, there's nothing funnier than hearing your four-year-old say, hey, Dad, can you get the boob?
0: The boob.
1: Wow. And he's, P.S., we got it from a medical professional.
3: Oh, there you go.
1: Well, thank you. Thank you, Patrick. Thanks for listening. I was just in your town. What is today? I was in your town Tuesday.
3: I'll be there Saturday. Look for me.
1: And I was in Charleston a few weeks ago, walking around downtown.
6: Really?
3: Mm-hmm.
1: Went to a couple of my favorite stores that are your favorites as well, Chick.
6: That's right.
3: Second Sunday in Charleston. Be there Sunday.
1: Okay.
3: Right.
1: Now, let's see. I don't understand this. You'll have to help me here.
6: Okay.
1: We were talking about wedding songs. We're

0: Brothers.
1: Son of a...
0: So, or 20 Cigarettes by Morgan Wallen, my new favorite song. Love that song.
1: Oh, boy.
0: So could we get to our letter?
1: I would love to.
0: Spencer is kind enough to write, was it just a Cincinnati thing to do the so-called white line slide to White Lines by Grandmaster?
2: White Lines.
1: I don't remember that.
3: I don't remember that either.
2: Do-do-do-do-do.
1: White Lines.
2: It's about cocaine.
1: Oh. Okay.
3: Well, that makes sense.
2: You guys don't remember that song? Uh-uh. We never did it at a... I've never heard it at a wedding, but I know the song.
1: Grandmaster Flash or something?
0: Is that... he says Grandmaster Mel?
1: Melly Mel.
0: Melly
1: yeah.
0: Mel. Yeah, Melly this Mel. Is out of my musical. Yeah. I'm sure it's a fine song. Probably should be in the Hall of Fame.
1: Probably.
2: I wouldn't put it in there, but...
0: He goes, also, Freestyle Don't Stop the Rock is a roller skating staple.
3: Freestyle, Don't Stop the Rock.
0: Christy was our roller skater.
3: Yeah, I love roller skating.
0: Well, I would like a comprehensive list of the go-to wedding songs. So if you're a wedding
1: you want
0: DJ.
1: That? Because you're going to have problems with each and every entry.
0: No, I'm just saying.
1: That's exactly what, well, this is no
0: as someone,
1: Riders on the Storm by the Doors.
3: Played.
0: No, I used to DJ weddings.
1: Yes, you did.
0: And I can remember there were certain things you had to play.
2: Sure.
3: Do you remember? What were they?
0: Hokey Pokey, number one.
1: Number one, the Hokey Pokey.
2: I have been to a wedding where they've played the Hokey Pokey, but I was a kid.
3: Yeah.
0: And what's the one? Ba-ba-bum-bum-bum-ba.
2: The conga thing?
0: Yeah, conga thing. I forget what the names of. That was that's you got to get people out on the floor. that always did it.
1: You know what? I bet you turned that mother out, didn't you? Hey, I bet you did.
0: We can pull fat ass from the buffet if we get that conga thing going.
1: Oh, no.
2: In the last 20 years.
0: She'll put down that cake.
2: You hear a lot of Friends in Low Places. You hear a lot of Brown Eyed Girl.
3: Scootin' Boogie song.
2: Besides the ones the Electric Slide and the Cupid Shuffle.
0: There you go.
1: Right.
0: How about the Curly Shuffle?
2: I have not heard that at a wedding.
1: Not at a wedding.
2: I'd love it would be played at mine. In fact,
1: right?
2: I might hire Jump in the Saddle to...
0: Are they still doing gigs?
2: We'll find them. Well, if they're...
0: Now, for those of you not familiar with the Curly Shuffle, perhaps when we come back, we can play a little bit of it for you.
2: Hey-mo!
0: Such a great song. You guys don't appreciate great songs.
2: I love the Curly Shuffle.
1: That should be in the Songwriters Hall of Fame. The Curly Shuffle.
0: Oh, I have it right here.
1: Are you kidding me?
0: No, here it is.
3: Lucky for us.
0: The beauty.
1: Well, if we do it now, we don't have to do it when we come back.
0: Here we go.
4: Hey, Mo!

0: Everybody sing. You see, the, you
1: so
0: what
1: what's
0: a great
1: the curly
0: song
1: shuffle dance, though? Is oh, there the an actual...
2: Oh, you got to go up and...
3: Yeah. Josh is now doing it.
2: Oh, yeah, that thing, yeah.
3: It's much sexier than moonwalking.
1: Yeah? Really?
3: And it's got the thing where you the click your hands. Yeah. And I used to love the thing where he'd get down on the ground and do that spin around thing.
4: right.
3: That is just great.
2: That's just that solid is, comedy.
3: That is some, it's some great
2: yes,
3: art.
2: Sir.
3: It's better than...
2: How are we going to end this bit? Well, just have Curly bark.
0: Yeah.
2: Hi. All right.
3: Man was a comic genius. We'll be getting to more of your letters in a matter of moments. But right now, the sports desk brought to you by NHTSA.
2: That's right. When you speed while driving, you have less time to react to whatever comes across your path. A sharp turn could take you by surprise. Let's say a truck could brake suddenly, injuring you and the other driver. A cyclist might pop up out of nowhere. A pedestrian could be walking their puppy dog. And your foot on the gas might lead to a tragedy. You may not think any of these things could happen to you, but you won't see them coming until they happen. And when you're speeding, you don't have time to course correct. You don't have time to stop. It only takes an instant for disaster to strike. The speed limit isn't just there to protect you. It's there to protect your passengers, other drivers, cyclists, pedestrians, and everyone sharing the road. Slow down, obey the law, and help keep everyone around you safe. Speeding does catch up with you. Paid for by NHTSA.
3: I have an incredibly weird trivia fact about the Hokey Pokey.
1: Okay.
2: Huh.
3: I mean, really odd that I think Chick McGee will appreciate.
2: Billy Idol played drums on it, right? Am I close?
3: You know, funny enough, you are.
2: I bet I am.
3: We'll find out what it is when we come back to the O'Reilly Auto Parts Studios. This is the Bob.

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3: 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And the toilet won't flush and it's starting to gush, call up Mia. All right, did I pass the audition?
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6: Hey, welcome back to the Bob and Tom Show. 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
7: Hello.
6: She's wearing a dress today.
7: I am. I have a ladies' lunch.
6: And doesn't that look like the pattern that's on plates and dinnerware?
8: Oh, yeah. That Corningware
6: blue.
8: The sprigs.
6: Yeah. There's Josh Arnold.
8: Hi.
6: There's Ace Cosby.
9: Hey, Chick.
6: Hey, man. I'm Chick. Hello, Tom.
0: We were talking about great wedding songs, and I brought up the Hokey Pokey.
6: Of course.
7: Yes.
6: Always played at weddings.
0: Did you know that the version that they sing in England is different?
8: Yes. What I forget what it is, though.
6: I don't know.
0: Yeah, it's obviously more or less the same notion of putting one's arm in and then pulling
6: it out. They don't use feet, they use meters?
0: I
6: left a meter in.
0: That's a fair question. It's called the Kokey.
6: Kokey?
0: Yeah, or the Hokey Kokey.
6: What?
0: Yeah, we call it the Hokey Pokey. In the UK, it's typically called the Hokey Kokey. The earliest documented versions of it called it the Kokey Kokey, written by an Irish guy. There's the American version was copyrighted by three guys that developed it in Sun Valley, Idaho in the late 1940s. It's apparently a traditional song that's been passed along through the years. But if you're in the UK, it's the Hokey Kokey.
8: Oh, how about that?
0: There you go. So.
6: Isn't there wonderful skiing in Sun Valley?
0: Yeah,
6: world class, right?
0: Very, very nice.
6: Yeah,
0: And it's nice to know that skiers develop something as cool as the Hokey Pokey.
6: Well, yeah. Or one could say stole it from this.
0: Again,
7: like, hard to do on skis.
0: Put your left pole in.
7: You put your left ski in. Whoa!
0: Yeah, there you go. Well, that's certainly good to know.
6: Oh, we lost another one.
0: We are going through some of your letters. If you want to, Christy, tell people how they could reach us.
7: BobandTom@BobandTom.com. It's pretty easy.
6: Just that simple.
0: Okay. Now, this is a letter regarding my travel experiences. If you're just joining us, I got stuck in the Bahamas, which people go, oh, that must have been great, an extra day in the Bahamas. Well, no, it was an extra day in a trailer with no windows for 7 hours waiting to just find out if our plane was going to go, which it didn't. But the problem I had was I'd timed everything out so that I'd all my clothes were dirty. I'd thrown away my razor. I'd put all my clothes in with a wet bathing suit in my suitcase.
6: We're getting a lot of static, a lot of pushback that you didn't know to take a plastic bag with you to put your wet swimsuit in.
7: That's travel 101,
6: what
7: babe.
6: What the hell are you thinking?
7: Yeah.
6: A lot of that.
0: That's a very fair question.
6: Yeah.
0: Yeah. Lesson learned.
7: Okay. Yeah.
6: Life's lesson.
8: Now, I have had to. I went, I forgot a Ziploc or whatever the heck. And I have used the cleaning bag, the laundry bag that hangs in the closet of a hotel.
6: Okay. Mm-hmm.
8: That worked okay.
7: Yeah.
0: Yeah. Yeah. Well, it wasn't soaking wet, but it was just wet.
8: Damn.
0: Anyway, so I had to go back to we had to taxi and then boat and then taxi and get back. And then I ironed the stinky shirt I was wearing. And I found out that.
6: It bakes the smell in.
0: Yes, it just makes it stink even more. Anyway, after hearing Tom describe his recent travel experience, I'm going to pass along a tip from my, quote, travel Nazi wife.
6: Oh.
0: She always packs my oldest underwear and socks. Once I wear them, she has me toss them in the trash so I don't have to bring them home with our luggage.
7: That's a good idea.
0: By the way, the swimwear you purchased during the Reagan administration is a prime example. That's Keith in Hillsboro, Ohio.
8: What women consider old underwear and socks, though, guys they're don't just consider them nearly as old.
7: They're really, just, you think?
6: They're just about yes. right for wearing.
0: Oh. I mean, I think let's all be honest here. Ace has underwear from the Carter administration, if I'm not mistaken. I've heard.
7: Can be. You don't replace your underwear like every couple years or year or so?
8: I mean, I don't. I wait until there's a significant hole.
6: Yeah.
7: All right.
8: And then sometimes when I'm sitting there, I'll just incredible Hulk them off. And then throw. That's when they go in the trash.
6: Nice.
8: I mean, I don't. Yeah, no, I'm not proactive about changing out my underwear until they fall apart.
0: Now, so do you on trips just toss clothes and leave them behind?
7: No, not generally. I have. No.
0: Kelly wanted me to leave behind my beach pants and my water shoes.
6: Your water shoes?
8: What are those, Tom?
7: You wear water shoes?
0: Well, I wore them one day and then I realized I didn't really need them.
6: How about a flip-flop, maybe?
7: You mean the linen beach pants you talked about?
0: No. The striped ones. What are those called?
7: Oh, seersucker?
0: Seersucker, yeah, they're... She doesn't approve of them. There may be a photograph of me wearing. I have to be very careful getting sun on my skin.
7: I want to see you in seersucker pants. Husband has a seersucker suit. He looks very dashing in it.
0: Yeah, apparently I don't.
6: I want to know who the seersucker people are that decided to name it seersucker. That's what I.
7: Yeah, that's interesting.
8: Gotta hurt sales a little bit.
4: Well, yeah. Name like seersucker. It has to be comfortable.
7: Big New Orleans deal.
0: Let's see. My son was pulling my car in the garage. He couldn't find my keys. He asked me where they were. I couldn't think of the word. I said, they're on the key leash by the back door.
6: The key leash.
0: Okay. Thank you, Kathy, in Illinois. We appreciate your writing us. And do you have any more over there?
6: Dear Bob and Tom Show, I moved to Myrtle Beach, and you guys were talking about Hooters and Hooters Airlines yesterday.
0: Mm-hmm. Yeah.
6: Right? Well, Hooters is a huge presence in Myrtle Beach. I flew on the Hooters airline several times. The Hooters girls would play bingo and other crowd participatory games. Guys could win golf balls and sometimes rounds at a golf course.
7: Oh,
6: there was a lot of drinking.
8: Ah, yeah.
6: That's from Tracy.
0: Huh. Yeah, Hooters Airline.
6: South Carolina.
0: Was launched in 2003 and only lasted a couple of years, as far as I remember. But it did feature a traditional, properly trained flight attendants as well as...
6: And the Hooters logo on the side of the
7: Hooter plane, girls.
0: As well as the so-called Hooter girls.
7: And they advertised mainly to golfers, right? Golf trips and men.
0: But it is no longer out there.
7: Nope.
0: And I understand someone wrote us in and said the interesting thing about it was when they would do those traditional announcements at the beginning, the oxygen mask will drop, et cetera, in the event of a water landing, you could use one of the Hooter girls as a flotation device due to her massive breastwork.
6: Is that right?
0: Yes. Your protruding attributes have served you well. Mm. That's a poem I once...
6: Do you think the guy...
0: Hey, Bunny, well met.
6: The people who wrote Petticoat Junction knew? Do you think the guys who came up with Hooters... Hooterville. That's a perfect name for a restaurant. Hooterville.
0: Oh, yeah.
6: Petticoat Junction.
0: I wonder if it... Was Hooter a slang term?
6: I think it's always been
0: Hooters. Even back then. Oh, I didn't know that. A good point. Coming up with sports.
7: Never made the connection, Chuck.
6: Yeah. World Cup action and Wimbledon action. And also, we have a world record that certainly is a world record.
8: I never made the connection. I promise you, there's zero connection between Petticoat Junction and Hooters.
7: No, Hooterville. No, Hooterville.
6: Hooterville was
7: the name of the city they lived
8: right,
7: in.
8: Right.
7: I never made the connection.
8: Metro. Lots of curves, you bet.
7: Yeah, lots of curves, you bet. That was in the theme song.
0: I think you may have.
8: No, bad, of course.
6: Yeah. Petticoat Junction.
0: I have no idea. Very good, chick. Now, this is
8: well done, chick.
6: I said it to be funny. I don't. Okay, never mind.
0: I think it's an important.
6: I don't think it is a
0: important,
6: fact.
0: It's an important point in cultural history.
6: Nope. I feel I'm going to go to my car and sit and think what I've done. No, no, it's fine. I'll think it over. I'll be back.
0: And we may have an update on pubic hair in food.
6: Oh Lord!
7: No, not that again.
8: Boy, that was really something.
6: That was
8: a croissant covered in what looked like pubes.
6: Oh, and it, as Josh put it, it's worse than you can possibly imagine.
0: Okay, that's all coming up from the O'Reilly Auto Parts Studios. 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
6: A group of aerospace engineering students.
8: What do they know?
6: In Bologna, Italy, they've claimed the Guinness World Record for the largest paper aircraft.
8: Okay.
0: Ooh, now you can see why I would think Chick would like
7: that. Yeah.
0: Because he's always making paper airplanes and heaving them at us in this room.
6: I try to lighten the mood some mornings. Sure, you need a good paper airplane-y.
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6: Actually, someone came into the studio and balled my latest one and threw it in the trash.
0: Oh, I was going to say
8: JFK Jr. over there. Crushed it.
7: Sorry. There's 10 of them laying around. You find another one.
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16: Since you're in a great mood today, that's a nice change of pace. Because most times we come in, you all pissed off. You're always in a bad mood.
17: Not today. I don't know what it is, but just looking forward to this.
16: Mm. Yeah, it's been a big week. Monday Night Football got the highest ratings ever in history. That was crazy. Did you see that game, Tony?
17: Yeah, it was back and forth, return kickoff. The kablam! The Cowboys score again. Mm-hmm. Oh, they cover the spread, which never hurts.
16: Damn, you've been on a hot streak, Tony. You've been on a roll.
17: Like I said, it's been a pretty good week for me.
16: Yeah, plus your face is everywhere, Tony. Seen last week on the NFL on Fox, Frank Caliendo did a thing on you, imitating you, just like back in your Soprano days. Hilarious.
17: Boy, take it easy. What are we talking about? Frankie who?
16: You know, Tony, the John Madden dude. Imitate everybody. Imitate me, everybody. Do John Madden to a T. Got you down, too.
17: Oh, yeah? In what ways?
16: All right, Tony, I go into the details. I don't want you getting upset. You're already making that face. All I know is it's on YouTube. If you want to see...
17: Oh, Jesus. YouTube? Oh, Jesus Christ.
16: Easy, Tony. Here, let me bring it up. It's all in good fun. See, look, there you are right there in front of the pork store like you used to be on your show.
17: Oh, Jesus. Look at my hair. Look how he parted my hair across. I look like Jason Alexander. Look like a little Danny DeVito.
16: No, you don't.
17: Oh, Jesus.
16: No.
17: What nerve. What's this prick's name? What's this prick's name?
16: I don't know.
17: I don't know his name. YouTube. No wonder why I'm typecast. I can't get any work. Because I'm on a service along with every other prick that's got a camera and a cell phone. Take the screen. Get the guild. Jesus. No wonder why I was passed over to play Johnny Cash. Because of pricks like him.
16: You take it easy, Tony. This is on YouTube. Everybody's on YouTube. I'm on YouTube.
17: Oh, yeah? Well, there's going to be a new movie tomorrow. Uh-huh. It's going to star James Gandolfini. Kick a freight carrier into his ass. Make me look like a little chubby prick with male pattern borders.
16: Tony, see, you got to chill. I was on TV getting a colonoscopy, Tony. I had a colonoscopy on TV. Uh-huh. So now we both got something in common. You need to calm down.
17: Yeah, something in common. You got a colonoscopy on TV. I'm married. Newlywed. Now we both got something up our ass.
16: Well, I brought you something, Tony, to get your mind off of things. Belated wedding gift. New from Nature Valley. Sweet and salty nut. Granola bar. It's a bomb.
17: Granola bar? Did she call you?
16: No, Tony, I had this long before you even went to Hawaii to get married. Check this out.
17: Let me see it. Sweet and salty nut. That's pretty good. Tastes like a payday. Except it's a granola bar. You can see the nuts, not even covered.
16: So what do you think, Tony? Is it better than a payday?
17: Well, I think it's a lot like Caliendo. I think it's a cheap imitation. Oh, let's put on some makeup and make pretend. Oh, I'm going to play a mobster. Oh, I'm a man of a thousand voices. Come on! Well, you better find a voice that says help, you prick. Because I'm coming up here.
18: And now, from the Bob and Tom Archives, we dust off another classic. classic. A moment of frivolity.
0: Welcome back to the Bob and Tom Show.
19: Good morning.
0: The slender young man in the studio with us is comedian Scott Dunn.
20: Yeah.
0: How tall are you?
20: 6'7", almost.
7: Wow.
19: He's a big kid.
20: Weigh about 150 pounds.
19: Really that much?
20: Almost.
0: Wow. 6'7", wow. Did you play basketball in high school?
20: I did. I play a lot now, actually. I grew late. I was 5'5", weighed 100 pounds when I was in high school.
19: No kidding.
20: I was like a shooting guard.
19: Wow.
20: Then when I got out of college, or out of high school, I got really tall.
19: That's weird.
20: Yeah.
0: When did puberty kick in, may I ask?
20: Started my senior year in high school.
19: Wow.
0: Well, that had to
7: you
0: be pretty
7: were a late
0: rough.
7: Bloomer,
0: yeah,
7: too.
0: I was a late
7: you
0: bloomer,
7: know
0: too.
7: Like.
0: Yeah, that wasn't too rough.
20: Yeah, you're not going to have a girlfriend when you look 8 in high school. You learn to do. I juggled. That was my thing in high school. I used to juggle.
0: Yeah, it makes you really dislike public showers.
20: Yes.
0: Yeah, I've spent a lifetime getting back at those bastards in the shower.
21: Really not much call for showering with a lot of people anymore. Oh, I guess unless you work out at a gym.
0: I've showered with you, chick.
21: Yeah, Tom and I shared a brief shining moment there in the shower.
19: How long ago was this? Like recently?
0: A couple years ago. It was about 10 years ago.
19: Oh, that long ago. Okay, you still remember it.
0: We were playing. Well, Bob, trust me. It was one of those moments you don't forget.
21: Tom and I were playing basketball. Tom's a chucker.
19: I'm sorry, what?
21: He shoots it from anywhere on the court.
19: That's nothing wrong with that.
0: You're going to give me this?
21: That's what he does.
0: They say?
21: That's what he does.
19: You got to go for it.
0: Sure. We had fun. But yeah, public showering. That kind of does go away as you grow older. Christy,
7: yeah,
0: how about,
7: that's a reason for
0: how about
7: that.
0: You, Christy? When's the last time you took it? I withdraw the question.
7: A shower with who?
0: Sorry. Never mind.
7: Whom?
0: Question withdrawn.
7: A girl?
0: With another woman.
7: Gosh.
21: In gym class in high school?
7: Well, you know, now the gym mm-hmm. that I go to has separate mm-hmm. okay. showers.
19: I'm sorry, they have what?
7: Separate showers.
19: You have your own individual shower mm-hmm. at the gym?
7: It's a big shower, but they're separated.
0: Did you ever ask a woman to come in and soap you up in the back?
7: No, sorry to interrupt.
19: No one to loofah your back?
7: Fantasy? No. Never.
0: Yeah. The unspoken rule is you never make any kind of comment about anything at all.
20: Yeah, no. Right.
21: Keep your head down and keep,
19: that's
21: keep
19: right.
21: moving.
19: That's
7: and there's
19: right.
7: always, I'm sure the guys are the same way, but there are always the people that want to be naked all the time.
0: Oh, yeah.
19: You mean they're like that in the ladies' locker room?
7: Oh, yeah.
19: Oh, really?
7: Oh, yeah.
19: They'll come up and talk to you just completely nude and
7: well,
19: say how
7: really
19: you doing?
7: They don't really talk to me, but I've seen them talking to other people or, you know, and I'm like, put your clothes on.
19: Now, is it someone who is... looks great that wants to show off their body, or is it just someone who talks a lot?
7: Both. Oh. Usually it's someone who's just been augmented, usually.
20: Right.
19: Do you have a yeah. Do you have a camera phone?
7: They're not allowed in my gym.
19: Oh, they're not? Damn.
7: No.
19: All right.
7: You always wear sandals, too. Oh,
19: I'm sorry, what?
7: In the oh, you go barefoot on those gym floors in the shower?
20: Yeah.
7: That's athlete's foot waiting to happen.
20: We don't want to hear
21: about there are many reasons.
20: Diseases of the feet. We'd like to hear about other things.
21: I don't.
19: We want to hear about diseases of the mommy part.
20: Yes.
2: If you ever get some athlete worm.
21: Too much Sorbine Jr.
7: Yuck.
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18: Bob and Tom Radio.
2: He is the tall, lean comedian, Scott Dunn, a young man. What are you? How old are you? 30?
20: I'm old. I'm 35.
19: Whoa.
7: Ooh, wow.
20: Good living. Good living.
21: Can I share with people here in the studio? Well, Christy was here, actually, and I'm not sure if she knew exactly what she heard when we were off the air and the commercials were playing in various locations across the country. Tom and Scott were having a conversation.
19: Yeah.
21: Tom, Scott, what do you do? And Scott told Tom what he did, and Tom says, can you make a living doing that?
7: And ask somebody that question.
2: Sorry, I apologize.
20: I'm pondering a religious question, and maybe you guys could help me with it.
19: All right.
20: Buddha, Jesus, and Muhammad. Who do you think would be the funniest comedian?
19: Buddha.
20: Buddha has some big advantages. He's fat. People love the fat joke.
19: That's true.
20: You know, he'd be like, oh, I need to diet. I eat too much. I can find enlightenment, but I'm too fat to find my own pee-pee.
21: Hilarious.
20: That's good.
19: That's killing.
20: And he's kind of like Asian, so he could do that funny mother accent.
7: Oh, yeah.
20: People go crazy over that funny mother accent.
19: Yeah. Sure.
20: My mother does not get what I do for a living. She's like, you not meditate. You just lazy.
21: Oh, yeah.
20: You sit under a tree and wear a diaper. You look like big fat baby. You want to suckle on my nipple, fat baby? Listen to your mother. Get job. Lose weight. Wear pants.
19: Love that.
20: Buddha's got some good stuff going.
2: That's that fan's
19: solid
2: whole
19: goals right now. Right. I think so.
20: Now, Jesus, though, I think Jesus would make a great nightclub comic.
7: Uh-huh. You think?
20: Well, you remember the miracle where he turned water into wine?
7: Yeah. Sure.
20: This is clearly a guy who knows his stuff is funnier when people have been drinking.
19: Yeah. Mm-hmm.
20: I think he'd probably start off a little hacky, though. Hey, it's nice to be here. Just played a leper colony. Great audience. They laughed their butts off.
21: Thank you.
19: Gotta have that.
20: Seriously, though, where is everyone tonight? I've drawn bigger crowds for a crucifixion.
19: Oh, wow.
20: Hey, let's hear it from my opening act, Peter. Not funny. Woo. After that set, I'm going to deny knowing you. Halfway through your act, Judas left to go hang himself.
19: Wow.
20: Hey, look, Herod's in the audience tonight. John the Baptist called. He wants his head back.
19: That's great.
20: Yeah, Thomas told me that joke wouldn't work. I said, you doubt everything. My big concern with Jesus, though, as a comedian, could he handle a heckler?
19: I don't know.
20: There's been times I think he would start off okay. He'd be doing his bits, and, you know, a woman would yell, walk on water. He'd turn the other cheek. Ma'am, I'm just doing new stuff tonight. And, you know, he'd start his another bit, you know. So my rabbi says, free fish, free bread, and you call yourself a prophet? Boo! Your new stuff sucks.
19: Walk on water.
20: Jesus snaps. Lady, here's some bread. Pretend it's my body and eat me.
18: 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Like a screen door on a submarine. Well-meaning, but pointless. 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
6: Welcome back to the Bob and Tom Show. We're in the O'Reilly Auto Parts Studio. Christy Lee at the news desk.
7: Hi.
6: There's Josh Arnold.
22: You guys know what time the big boss man next door arrives? I have boxes to throw in the dumpster.
6: I don't know.
7: Oh, you're safe for an hour at least.
2: No, is that a
6: that's a no-no.
2: Metaphor there?
22: No, no.
0: You got boxes you got to put in the dumpster.
22: I get why you're saying that. And
0: we prefer that you go to the back.
7: Right. First of all, is there a big box? Is there a big boss next door?
22: Well,
7: she might be here early, actually.
22: Okay.
7: Yeah, no, you better.
22: I got to get on it.
7: Mm-hmm.
0: Well, we got the camera going.
6: There was a memo and stuff.
7: Yeah.
6: There's Ace Cosby. I'm Chick. Hello, Tom.
22: I wrote them down. Does that help?
0: Yeah, the most attractive things in our culture, it's odd. The most attractive things in our culture are pushing babies around, having puppies on a leash, or owning a dumpster. These are things that attract people.
7: True.
0: I remember the very first time I built a house, I remember they brought a dumpster in.
22: Oof.
0: And my friend Mark goes, don't worry, it'll be full in a week. And with what? We haven't even started yet. And by God, we put it there. That afternoon, there was a couch in it.
22: Yeah.
7: Oh, yeah. Man.
0: People see a dumpster and it's, this is great. I think we're probably okay for a while. Welcome to the Bob and Tom program. It's great having you here. And we certainly appreciate your attendance. We do have some interesting stuff coming up today, including a story that is so disturbing.
6: Oh, no. Really?
0: Yeah. Yeah. Oh, it's... Yeah, I don't think you've seen it yet. It's very rough.
22: Mm.
0: The
6: disturbing images?
7: No images that I know of.
0: I hope.
22: Will they be making a Netflix documentary about it? Is that disturbing?
7: Maybe. It'd be a short one.
22: Okay.
6: Boy, every day there's a new one that you can't believe.
7: I know, right?
6: Man.
22: Yeah, sometimes I look at Netflix. You guys are despicable.
6: Yeah. Just. Oh, sure.
0: Well, do you want to get it out of the way?
6: I'm not going to stop watching, but this is reprehensible.
7: Disturbing content notice. A 36-year-old Fort Wayne man facing a felony arson charge after he allegedly cut off his genitals and set them on fire.
22: Oh, you know, I get this urge every now and again. That guy's never going to have... He's going to get more done this month than he ever has in his whole life.
6: Exactly right. Think of the free time he's going to have.
22: Yeah.
7: Mr. Christopher Pedden is charged with one count of arson, which carries a potential prison sentence of up to 12 years. The Fort Wayne Fire Department was dispatched to a garage fire in May, just as the police department officers were dispatched to reports of a stabbing, according to court records obtained by 21 Investigates. Pedden told police he was stabbed somewhere downtown and that someone had threatened him the day before.
22: Hmm.
7: While at the hospital, though, Pedden told an officer he was dishonest about the stabbing and wanted to be truthful. He said that at about 2 a.m. he went to the garage, used a kitchen knife to cut off his genitals and set them on fire.
22: Oh,
0: well, at least he was singing. What's his name again?
7: Christopher Pedden, P-E-D-E-N.
0: He was singing. Chris Nuts roasting on an open fire.
6: See, his name's Chris, see? Chris Nuts,
22: man.
7: Wouldn't they notice in the hospital that his penis was gone?
22: Yeah, but he said he got stabbed.
7: Okay, but...
22: And they said, they stabbed me in the groin, and what's going on down there? And then he went, you know what, I lied. I did it myself.
6: And you know, there's going to be... A lot of blood.
22: So much.
6: So much blood.
7: I would think.
0: How much did he leave anything?
22: Unless he cauterized it himself,
7: I don't
22: too.
7: Know.
6: You think a head wound bleeds?
0: Oh. Would that smell like barbecue?
22: Oh, gosh. I don't know.
6: It would smell like a big pork barbecue.
22: Well, I mean, what if it smells delicious?
6: Yeah,
22: that's awful.
6: Absolutely does.
7: Nice.
22: A weenie roast.
0: Depends on what he cut off.
6: Say what you want about cannibals.
7: I'd rather have a hot dog.
6: They had great smells at their barbecue.
22: Oh, so you think maybe he only cut off the nuts or the he may have left something? Who knows? Boy, oh boy.
6: Yeah. You got to pee out of something at some point, right?
22: Hopefully, maybe he didn't consider that.
6: Your urethra or something?
0: I don't think...
22: I'll just sit like ladies do.
0: I don't think he was thinking
7: story
0: much.
7: I read said he actually cut off his penis, so I don't know.
22: Wow.
7: Maybe.
22: Any... No motive. He didn't explain.
0: Wow. Well, I'm not sure if he was intoxicated.
22: Can we get him on the phone?
0: Hello?
6: You know, I bet he's still screaming is what I would... Can't talk to
22: him. So he also got charged with arson?
6: Yeah.
22: Boy, I don't know.
0: Is that the garage on fire?
6: What a day I'm having. Good Lord.
0: I think the penalty...
7: How big was it that it caught the garage on fire?
22: Time served, I'm going to say. Yeah.
6: But don't you think, don't you guys think that woman's at the bottom of this somewhere, probably pissed him off? You're no good for nothing. Why don't you just go cut it off and set fire to it?
7: Well,
6: I could just see that happen.
22: I'll show you.
6: You
22: know what? And then he thinks, maybe I shouldn't have shown her. This is
6: well, first of all,
22: this hurt me more than it hurt her.
6: Chris,
22: didn't it?
6: Let me tell you, yeah. You indeed showed her. Okay, but my goodness,
22: that's awful.
0: There has to be.
6: There has to be.
7: There's more to this.
0: Perhaps an intoxicant was involved.
22: Perhaps
0: I won't have what he's having.
22: Yeah,
6: there has to be a list or something where cutting your genitals off is way down the list, right? Of stuff you're going to do to get back at your.
0: But don't forget, you got to set them on fire.
6: Oh, yeah, yeah.
22: To hide the evidence, or was he that mad at them?
6: Probably to hide the evidence.
0: Yeah. Severe, severe mental illness, I would guess. I'm speculating.
22: Not in his right mind, for sure. Yeah.
0: Well,
22: about that.
7: Oh, it wasn't even his garage.
22: What?
0: Hey, now we have a problem.
22: Wow. Hey, John, can I borrow your garage?
6: Hey, honey.
0: I got to set my nuts on fire.
6: Honey, did you tell Chris from next door he could borrow something in our garage?
0: Jets.
22: What's that smell?
6: Honey, it's on fire.
7: Oh, I'm sorry. He was living in the home of the people that owned the garage, I guess.
22: Oh, he's a renter?
7: 36 years old.
6: Boy.
7: Family member. 36-year-old living at home.
6: I'll be the first to admit, I was a rotten renter.
22: That's a couple with a story, isn't it?
6: Oh, yeah. Mm.
22: Well, we rented out our house for an Airbnb, and do you know they stained the carpet? You don't say. Well, let me tell you something.
0: Chris is nuts roasting on my garage on fire. Okay.
6: We're standing where the garage used to be.
0: There's more? Does it get worse?
7: He said he told police he went to the garage, harmed himself by cutting off his penis with a kitchen knife,
6: right. Mm-hmm.
7: Then poured gasoline on it and set it on fire on the floor of the garage just inside the door. He then walked away. I bet he limped.
22: I hope it was one of those badass walkaways, too, where he it's slow motion.
0: And he doesn't look back. That's become such a trope.
7: Yikes. Well, man. So I hope you get whatever it is you need.
6: A new penis, I think, is what he needs.
22: Change his name to Ken, because he is smooth down there.
6: Yes, he is.
0: And so there, we got that out of the way.
7: Yeah, we can.
0: So everything.
22: Oh, we need to revisit it once an hour.
0: Everything goes uphill from here.
22: That's our new traffic and weather for
0: the
22: day.
0: So is that worse than yesterday's story about the so-called pubic hair croissant?
22: That is worse. Yeah.
6: Yeah, but just barely. That pubic hair croissant was
7: a bakery in Thailand going viral for its pubic hair croissant. According to the Bangkok Post, the Saiwan Bakehouse in Pattaya offers what is locally called the Moraoi. I don't know how you pronounce that.
22: Who knows? Yeah.
7: The Moraoi croissant.
6: Well, that's not a word at all.
7: It's slang for pubic hair, whatever Moraoi.
0: But to be clear, it's not actual pubes.
7: No. It's actually a hair-like topping stuck to the pastry's cream. It's finely shredded dark seaweed, which they call fat choy. And when dried, fat choy looks like black hair. And when soaked, it becomes soft and vermicelli-like. And boy, the picture was very disturbing. It looked just like.
0: And there's a ton of it. It's.
22: They're generous with it.
0: Yeah.
7: 70s Bush-like.
0: Yeah. So there you go. We got the two disturbing stories out of the way.
7: Yes.
0: Now we can move forward. And now, Christy, what's the best way for you to move forward?
7: The best way for me to move forward is in my Tucson hybrid. 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
0: Thanks, Christy. By the way, if you go to this bakery in Thailand, and you don't want the pubic hair all over the croissant, you order the Brazilian. You suppose someone ever gets disgusted if they order this thing and they find an actual hair in it?
7: How would you know?
0: Yeah, Good point. The taste. Okay. Well, thank you. Everything from here on up is going to be nice and pleasant. Is that correct?
6: Don't look at me.
0: Self mutilation. No cooking of the.
6: Not that I know of
7: the general. Yeah, we have some fun video clips people are looking at. We have a new Reese's Pieces flavor, the first time in 10 years.
6: Reese cup.
0: Well, good. We'll look forward to finding out all that. We got a great world record.
7: Although we do have to talk about sideburns, so hair is still in the news, I guess.
6: And don't you dare touch yours. They are magnificent.
22: Oh, thank you. They're the finest ever.
0: Coming up also, one of my favorites, comedian Greg Hahn joining us in the studios. Comedian Al Jackson. We'll talk with Al via satellite. Looking forward to that from the O'Reilly Auto Parts studios. 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
2: Howdy, Chick.
1: Howdy do. There's Josh Arnold.
3: Hi.
1: Hi. There's Ace Cosby.
4: Howdy.
1: Hello, I'm Chick. Hello, Tom.
5: Hello, Chick McGee. I'm trying to get some over here. I don't know if I can get this to work.
4: Oh.
5: There you go. Ace, you recognize this?
6: Except balls to the wall.
5: Balls to the wall. The band is Except.
3: Oh, I don't know this.
6: No?
3: No.
5: It's a good song.
3: EXC or ACC?
5: ACC. And now I'm playing.
2: I'm very 80s. Why are we playing this?
5: Because we just had that story about the guy who cut off his own balls and set them on fire.
1: Are there balls on the floor, balls on the ground?
5: It's a great song.
1: Boy, listen to the vocals.
3: It sounds like Lemmy.
1: Gymnastics and that.
6: Udo.
3: Who's that?
6: Udo.
3: Udo?
2: I don't remember this.
5: Oh, yeah, it was cool. I know Ace. Ace is the one that turned me on.
2: How did you know that?
6: About 83.
3: 83.
2: Okay.
5: Except.
1: Wow.
3: Okay, radio play and all that?
6: Oh, yeah.
3: All right.
5: But you got to say it like you can't say, it's except.
2: It's except. You can't say, oh, here's except.
5: You can, but you'll be fired.
3: Except. I think I would give it the accept people didn't think it was except.
5: Once again, we're playing balls to the wall in honor of the story about the guy that cut off his own nuts and then set him on fire. Boy, that's commitment. You know what I like about the guy? He stuck to the bit.
3: Yeah, he did. He did.
5: Yeah, he committed to the thing.
3: Right.
1: You would think when he starts cutting it off, he would have stopped at some point. Wow, this really hurts.
3: Boy, what kitchen knife do you think he went with?
2: I don't know, but I hope
5: serrated?
3: Hopefully not a butter knife.
5: I'm dull. You don't want to have to hammer it.
3: Paring knife will do it, but ooh.
2: Oh.
1: I guess one whack with one of those cleavers, I guess.
2: He didn't hold it like a candle, did he, when he was done?
5: So you're suggesting...
2: He cut off his penis and set it on fire. Do you think he held it up like a candle?
3: Yeah, did he try to light it like that?
5: I just hope when he took the knife for my Boy Scout training, you have it go out. You don't want to cut towards yourself because you might cut your stomach.
3: Yeah, you don't want to get terrible.
5: You don't want to get a paper cut in your belly button while you're slicing off your schlong.
3: Man.
2: Yikes.
5: Yeah, this is a...
3: Did he set it on a workbench and then...
2: He set it on the floor, he said.
3: No, I mean cutting it off.
2: Oh, while he was cutting. Yeah, I guess he would have to, right?
3: Oh.
5: Wow.
3: That is willpower.
1: Man.
2: Yeah,
3: you need to talk yourself into it.
1: And then keep going.
5: And then again, and then he threw it in the floor, and then set it on fire.
2: With a kitchen knife, yeah.
3: Like you said, Chick, the first hint of pain to not stop.
1: This. Yes.
3: He really wanted
2: and
3: this
2: not
3: to
2: just an axe blow.
5: I imagine though you'd be in shock.
3: Yeah,
2: so
3: boy,
2: he had going. To have been high or something.
5: Well, that actually reminds me of a true story.
2: Uh oh,
5: another true story.
1: Yeah.
2: okay.
5: Yeah, it's well, you'll hear.
7: Yours truly, Artie Whiskey, frontier golfer with another true tale from the Old West.
5: Really?
7: As you know, I'm quite the avid golfer. I go out just about every day and play 18. One afternoon, I decided to head on home after 9 holes. Well, much to my surprise, I mosey up to my house and I see another buggy in the driveway.
5: Mm-hmm.
7: Well, I kind of sneak in the house and I find my wife in bed with another fella. I was rather upset.
5: I can see that.
7: I grabbed the guy, got him in a headlock, dragged him down into the garage, grabbed him by the manhood, stuck it in a vise, and squeezed it real tight.
5: Uh-huh.
7: He started screaming, "Oh, Artie, you're not going to cut it off, are you?" I said, "No, you are. I'm going to set the garage on fire."
3: It's Artie Whiskey.
5: Similar.
2: Maybe our guy in Fort Wayne liked the joke.
3: That joke is so good.
5: Thank you, Bob. We miss you.
2: Wow, we sure do.
5: In any event, this poor guy's got some pretty serious issues. Not to mention the fact that he's been charged with arson.
2: Sure.
3: Yeah. So, boy, talk about kicking a man when he's down.
5: Yeah. Jeez. And what was your phrase? If you were the judge, time served?
3: Yeah.
5: Okay. All right. Well,
3: I have a manly question. Well, it's for anybody, really. Yeah. But I think women would do the right thing here. I don't know about weave guys.
1: Okay.
3: I had to assemble three office chairs yesterday. I got three new desk chairs because I have three places that I want them and all.
5: Wait a minute. Your office here?
3: No. Home.
5: You have an office at your house?
3: Yes.
5: What do you do there?
3: You know, Chick and I were just kind of talking about
1: this. We were just talking about you and how you are mystified that we have anything going other than the 4 hours that we're in here. What does he do?
3: Right, we were literally just saying that.
1: Yeah, we were just saying
3: that. When we leave the building,
1: don't say you're sorry.
3: We're like androids in your mind, aren't we? When you're done with us, we go home and just shut off. And we just sit in chairs.
1: Yep.
2: And wait till you talk to us again.
3: Until the next morning.
1: That's right.
5: I'd be curious to see what you have in your office.
3: Oh, okay. Well, you're welcome to come by anytime.
1: All right. Well, what do you have in your office, Mr. Big Time?
5: A couple computers.
1: Do you have your office?
5: Yeah.
1: Do you have an office?
5: I've got a nice two sliding glass doors.
3: I love that. That's great.
1: So you can slip outside?
3: That's the kind of office I would like to
5: and
3: have.
5: And they're like those barn doors. What do you call those, Christy?
3: Yeah.
1: Barn doors?
5: No, they're on wheels and they go.
3: Right. Yep, they do actually call them barn doors.
5: Yeah. Barn doors. But they're glass. And then the dogs come in with me and we work.
3: Yeah, really? I love that.
2: Okay. Yeah.
5: Then if I go to take a break or get a nice tea, they follow me. Because I don't know what they think they're going to miss.
3: Right, right.
5: You know, fellas, I'm going to go get an iced tea. I'll be right back. Oh, no, we're going to follow you. Okay.
3: That is sweet, though.
2: Do you have any memorabilia on your walls? You ask people this all the time. What's like the most famous?
5: Very fair. No.
2: No.
5: I might have, I may have, there's no Bob and Tom stuff in
2: there's
5: there.
2: There's no signed baseball or...
3: Your Zappa poster?
5: That would be in my office here. I might have a couple like things.
2: Do you have shelving?
1: I will never forget the look on his face and the pure joy when you told him that you put these office chairs in your office. You have an office? What do you do there?
2: Not only that, he has three different places he needs an office chair.
5: It's room for to seat three, so I assume there's a dining room table.
2: You have a conference room?
5: And a refrigerator in there.
3: The dining room table is a separate entity.
1: That's exactly right.
2: Of course.
3: Of course, I couldn't just buy a dining room table. I bought, it's round, it seats four. Uh-huh. That's what. And you can flip the top over, and it's a poker table.
2: Nice.
3: I'll use that more than I will just a dining room table.
5: Because I have a rule that I like to live by. A dinner party should never be more than eight, preferably six, and it should be a round table.
3: Oh, yeah, yeah.
5: And I
3: get that.
5: I hate it when we were having dinner the other night, and there was a table for 16 next to us, and so everyone's screaming and shouting the whole time. And
3: yeah, that can be tough.
5: A nice round table. That's exactly what I wanted at my house.
2: Did you get one?
5: Shut up, Kristen.
3: So I have, I put together three new office chairs.
1: Right.
3: And
5: how long did it take?
3: Oh, maybe an hour 10, something like that.
5: Allen wrench?
3: But I ended up using, for a lot of the Allen wrenching, I used a smaller drill with the bit.
5: And are these chairs identical?
3: They are, yeah. And they're nice.
5: I have questions.
1: He is absolutely
3: It's kind of important to know that they are identical because, so the first one I put together using the directions.
1: All right.
3: Went fine. This was one of the rare cases where I was smarter than the directions.
1: Oh, okay.
3: The directions wanted you to assemble a few things on the wheels. And that ended up being completely problematic because it kept moving around what I was trying to. And so I went, no, I can just assemble this top part first and then put it on the wheels. That worked perfectly.
1: Okay.
3: Anyway, the first one followed the directions to a T, or, you know, it went great. So the second one, I don't need the directions. I just did it.
1: Right.
2: Right.
3: Well, there was a step where four of the screws required washers.
1: Uh-huh.
3: I put the four screws in, no washers. I totally forgot about the washers. I realized this after the chair is assembled.
1: Mm-hmm.
3: Would you guys go back, take those four screws off, put the washers on, or would you just say, forget it?
2: I'd say forget it.
5: Do the washers prevent the screws from coming out?
3: No idea.
2: Do they prevent the screws from going all the way into the wood or what?
3: There was nothing like that.
1: I've always been, I think washers are the single greatest hoax ever pulled on
2: what is
1: the American
2: function?
1: Pump. Yeah. I mean, they can say it's, oh, yeah, it helps keep the screw. No, it just.
3: Right.
1: I'd leave it if.
3: I did not go back and put the washers on. No, I went. It's done. Right. I'm not gonna.
5: I can see the. I can see the video now. It shows this scene, and then the Chiron says a few weeks later, and then shows Josh in a hospital bed.
3: Yeah,
5: the chair collapsed, and I broke my clavicle.
3: Well, your insurance won't cover it because you didn't assemble it correctly.
5: You didn't put the washers on. We've got it on video.
3: You don't even get the money back because you clearly.
5: But don't you hate it when you do put something together and then there's what. Is obviously a critical part, and it's lying on the floor. And you go, uh-oh, wait a minute, where's that supposed to go?
2: Just put that chair in your least used room.
3: That is exactly what the chair that I'm going to use the least, it's exactly what's going on.
2: That makes sense.
3: So that's a great idea.
2: Yeah.
5: And the room you use the least, of course, is your office.
3: And so the third one, everything, you know, did I remember the washers and everything. And then they did send extra parts.
1: Although that would drive me a little crazy if two of the chairs had washers and the one.
3: That's the thing. It gnaws at me.
5: Did you consider hiring out?
1: It would gnaw.
3: Oh, gosh, no. Not for this.
4: Yeah. No.
2: Sorry. I mean, you can always on a rainy Sunday go back and do it if it's really bothering you.
5: Unless the screws as they went in, maybe will they come out and go back in without stripping the.
3: Yeah, they will. There was no.
5: Was this Allen wrench screws or Phillips?
3: Those were also Allen wrench, yeah.
5: Do you ever notice there's a law that especially if you're doing work up high, if you climb up a ladder and you need a screwdriver, if you get up there, if it's a Phillips, you've got a flathead. It's just the law of the land.
3: I solved that issue.
5: And if you get up there and you're plugging something in, it's going to be a three-prong and you've only got it's always
3: a two-prong outlet.
5: Exactly.
3: Yeah, the screwdriver dilemma I've solved by getting I have those screwdrivers with the reversible head. That's great.
5: Who invented that?
3: Yeah, but
5: Batman should be Nobel Prize.
3: Yes.
5: I bought one of those, too. Those are fantastic.
3: So I shouldn't feel too bad for not adding those. And then I took the extra parts. They're in a tiny little Ziploc. And with the original Allen wrench, and those go near
5: an
3: office desk.
2: Say office chair parts.
5: Yeah, that building in New York that's collapsing.
2: Yeah.
5: Seen that?
3: Yes.
5: Yeah, you know why that? It's because they didn't use the washers.
1: Oh, yep. That's what I heard.
3: What I was worried about. Yeah.
5: Yeah. Who, by the way, issued that permit? We're going to take this giant building and put another building on top of it. Everything will be just fine. Oh, really?
3: Man. I saw the ultrasound or whatever it was.
2: Yeah.
5: Have you seen the collapsed posts?
3: Jeez, yeah.
5: I don't think I'll be moving.
2: How are they going to sell those now? Oh, luxury apartments. Wouldn't you want to live here? No.
3: Yeah, even when they redo them.
2: Right.
5: Do you want to live the one floor below where the posts were collapsing?
2: Yeah. Right?
5: Wait a minute. So they put a heavy building on top of this building. Yeah, if you haven't seen some of that video, do yourself a favor.
2: It's the old Pfizer building in Midtown Manhattan, and they're turning it into luxury apartments. But, yeah.
5: Oof. Apparently, that's really difficult, by the way. I was talking to a friend of mine that does this sort of thing.
3: Like the conversions are difficult?
5: Converting an office to individual units because think about it. An office, usually you're not going to have individual air conditioning units. You're not going to have toilets every place. So it's not as easy as it sounds. But that may be the future, but very expensive. And again, in this case, when I first heard about it, I thought, I wonder why it's collapsing. And then I saw the video. Oh, they put a new building on top of the old building.
2: Yeah.
5: Oh, that's smart.
2: Mm-hmm.
5: Okay, good.
3: And those places can be cool, though. Like the old ballparks they convert into apartments.
2: Yeah, they
3: and stuff.
2: Did that here.
3: Isn't that sweet?
2: Mm-hmm.
5: Yeah. Oh, it could be fine. I wouldn't.
3: Don't you like putting things together?
5: Oh, sure. Yeah, yeah.
2: I put together a warbler yesterday.
5: What?
2: A warbler? You going to ask me what a warbler is?
3: I know the warbler is the bird. I know the bird. Was it a giant wooden bird?
2: No, a warbler is, which you're close.
5: Oh, please tell me it's a sex device.
2: No.
5: Please tell me that the Warbler 3000 oscillates.
2: it oscillates
5: so fast that hummingbirds can't hear it.
2: It does.
5: It's guaranteed to deliver an orgasm within 30 seconds or your money back.
2: No.
5: The Warbler 3000. Oh,
2: oscillate, though. It's a dome-shaped object that has 3 feet on it. Kind of looks like a little spacecraft.
3: All right.
2: And in the center of it, it has this oscillating thing, and you stick it in your bird bath, and it keeps the water moving.
3: Oh,
2: so that mosquitoes don't lay eggs, and the birds are attracted
5: to it. Now, when you told your husband about this, did he take a shotgun to his head or a revolver?
2: No, he didn't have anything to do with it, but I had to use D batteries. Nobody has those lying around.
3: Yeah,
2: that's so I had to go to the store.
5: Because all these
2: those.
5: New dildos are what they
2: plug-in. Yeah,
5: they're all plug-in and rechargeable.
2: Yeah.
5: That's okay.
2: Well,
1: they're
2: worked.
1: All small enough to keep in your purse, I think.
2: Yeah, I mean, I had birds on the bird bath within probably a half hour and a chipmunk. He liked it too.
5: Well,
1: you got a menagerie
2: a
1: over
2: little
1: there.
2: Warbler.
1: Don't you?
5: Animals are taking over the world. I got a memo yesterday from, or a copy of something from the Cleveland Plain Dealer.
2: Yeah.
5: And in a place not too far from where I grew up, which is suburb. It's not like any even remotely rural. There was a black bear behind the Trader Joe's.
2: Well, he knows what he likes.
5: Yeah.
2: They have good stuff there.
5: And we've been getting all these stories out of Japan with bears everywhere.
3: Bears, you know, that is some of the finest customer service.
5: And then bears in Nashville, they're really everywhere.
1: I will visit again.
2: We have a great bear story in the news today. If you have not seen this video, dog is man's best friend for sure.
5: Ah. Mm-hmm. And then I sent the article to my sister, and she goes, they had to get someone over to her house to get the owl out of their house.
1: In the house.
2: Oh.
5: Yeah.

0: Comedically, he can't. He's not allowed to.
1: No, I'm not.
0: If you got it because you knew he'd like it, comedically, he just can't.
1: Yeah. But you act like that's all I do is... Well, that's how we started talking about... You don't really think we're people. Right. Like we don't exist. I mean, other than
0: we disappear into the back room.
2: You have a handful of interests.
3: I really, really, really believe we would get so many viral hits if we did a home tour of all of our homes one day. We all went to each other's houses. I think it would be interesting.
1: Here's the thing.
0: But I already wrestle with how public do I want to be?
3: Well, yeah, that's
1: not ever going to happen. Okay? That's the only problem.
2: I mean, the only thing unusual about my house, I guess, is the urinal in the master, or what do you call it again? The
3: primary.
2: The primary bathroom.
1: No, I believe it's the owner's.
2: I think we've posted a picture of my urinal, didn't we?
3: Yeah, we did.
0: Yeah, with a picture of Mark over it?
1: Yes,
0: yeah.
1: We've all seen your urinal.
0: Now, we would have preferred a picture of you not using it at the time.
3: So when you get up and pee and you're quiet, you pee in the urinal and don't flush it?
2: Yeah.
3: Okay. Mm-hmm. Do you have a urinal cake?
0: Yeah, what do you have in there? Do you have the mat or do you have a cake? Or do you pour ice in every
2: Ace was kind enough to get me some urinal cakes.
1: Do you spray? Oh,
0: that's right.
2: A very, very thoughtful gift.
1: Right. I bet you spray everywhere.
0: Do they have your face on it?
2: No, you got to lean in.
1: You and that massive hog?
2: With the urinal, you've really got to lean in and hug the thing. Because of the blowback.
1: there is a lot of blowback.
2: Yeah.
1: Yes, there is.
2: Right. Well, we've had an exciting morning. We got a guy roasting his own nuts.
0: Mm. Boy, that is.
2: Yeah, isn't that rough?
1: And doves being killed.
0: And I think that will be a Netflix documentary at some point.
2: You think so?
0: Yeah.
1: Have you seen the high school one with the lovers and
3: the I'm crash? Sure it's, the I'm one sure called it's Crash. It's called Crash. Lord. It's terrible.
0: Yeah, those aren't for me.
2: Okay, they're coming just, up. Happy news. Okay, we have sideburns in the news. We have a bizarre story about...
1: and this swell world record.
2: One of the oddities of the post-Taylor Swift New York marriage experience. We got a happy elephant story, a happy dog story, and a cool T-Rex story. Oh, and a bizarre story about sheep.
0: Who needs TV when you've got T-Rex, huh?
2: Oh, one of my favorite lines ever in a song.
1: Who did that, Bowie? Did Bowie write that?
2: Bowie wrote it, but it was Mott the Hoople, right?
1: Yeah.
2: Great song. Now, that's all on the way, and I'm very excited about that, and excited for you for being kind enough to listen to us.
1: Here we go.
2: I'm excited to find out that
1: we're out in the field.
2: Josh has an office.
1: You know what? And we have homes.
2: Josh is composing his epic.
1: We have electricity and running water and all sorts of things.
2: Did you read the article I sent you yesterday?
0: I did. Yeah, it wasn't surprising, but still very sad.
2: Yeah, we might want to discuss that on the radio.
0: Yeah.
2: No, it's a shame we don't have a radio show. These are the O'Reilly Auto Parts studios, and we love O'Reilly Auto Parts. Thank you so much. And this is the Bob and Tom Show.
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2: Oh.
1: Hey, welcome back to the Bob and Tom Show. We're in the O'Reilly Auto Parts Studios. Christy Lee at the news desk.
3: Hi.
1: Jess Hooker's here.
11: Hi.
1: There's Josh Arnold.
0: Yes.
1: Yes. There's Ace Cosby.
12: Hello.
1: Hello, I'm Chick, and hello, Tom.
2: Coming up, more rules about what you have to do if you want to travel with me.
0: Okay.
2: But first,
1: I thought all you did was obey the rules.
2: Yeah, that's the essence of the.
1: Oh, okay.
2: It's my understanding that we with Godwin is suffering with some issues involving his surgery, but he'll be back tomorrow. And I understand we have a special guest coming in to.
0: Well, look at this guy.
2: There we go.
0: It's not Jeff. He looks like him.
13: Oh, it's Ed Zeptic.
1: Right here in the studio.
3: Oh, my God.
13: I'm in the big studio with all you radio legends.
1: Oh, yeah.
13: Stuck between Jess and Christy.

0: You kind of smell, Ed.
1: Yeah, I know. I'm in between two pieces of sexy bread.
2: Sexy bread.
1: I listen to you guys a lot. I know Pat's been out a lot, and I don't mean to kick a man when he's down, but I would like to audition for Pat's role on the show.
3: Oh, all right. Can you sing?
1: Well, we're about to find out. I know you guys like parodies.
0: Yeah.
1: So how about a little Ed Zeppelin to kick it off?
2: Oh, I love that already. Yes.
1: There's a lady who's froze because she's clogged the commode. Just reach for the phone, call it September.
4: Oh, excellent.
5: That's very nice.
1: When it gets there, she knows.
2: My God, there's more.
1: Her drains will soon flow. For all that was needed was a snake here. I'm getting the ad out.
2: My God, that was beautiful.
3: Get the ad out.
2: Yeah.
1: Oh, that clog has got to go. Go. Just don't use Drano. No. Don't you use Drano.
2: Yeah.
3: Ed Zeppelin.
1: Got a clog line, better call, and this time.
4: Ed Septic, ladies and gentlemen, as Ed Zeppelin.
1: Tom, I know you're more of a traditional standards kind of guy.
4: I am indeed.
1: So I got some for you. Regrets, I've had a few. A poo or two. The Lord's dimension. Get it? I'm old brown eye.
2: Yeah.
1: Snakes and plungers. Use together and they'll work wonders.
2: Yeah.
1: I know you're a Dean Martin fan, so how about a little something from the King of Stool?
2: Oh.
1: When the poo liquefies and it shoots between your thighs, diarrhea. And the toilet won't flush and it's starting to gush, call up Mia. All right, did I pass the audition?
3: Yes, you accepted it.
1: Oh, I don't mean to take your job, Pat, but
2: amazing.
1: You can stay home.
2: Yeah, Pat.
6: I think Godwin might have some competition there.
2: Absolutely amazing.
6: Oh, boy.
4: Get the Ed out.
0: a little
4: Led Zeppelin tribute.
6: Very nice.
4: I'm not sure if Mr. Page and Mr. Plant would be that keen on selling it, but I don't know if he can get the rights.
6: Wow.
4: That is very nice. Well, a couple things we need to get to here. We have been joined by our resident chef.
0: Mm-hmm.
4: And Jess Hooker is here with us. Good to see you again, Jess.
0: Hi, you too, Tom.
4: A couple quick things you missed. Yesterday we had an unusual dish emerging from, was it Korea?
6: Thailand.
2: It all happens in Thailand.
0: The Pattaya Bakery's hairy croissant that looks like pubic hair.
7: Oh, no.
4: Do we have a shot of this, Jay?
2: Oh, have you not seen it?
7: No.
2: Oh, there it is.
0: It's a croissant with a cream inside, and then it's called Fat Choy, which is actually a seaweed product.
6: Here comes old Fat Choy.
0: It looks like pubic hair.
2: Moving up slowly.
4: It's not like a little bit. There's as much of the pubic hair looking vegetation as there is the croissant.
6: It's like they took Mr. T's mohawk and put it on the croissant.
2: Yeah.
6: It
2: looks exactly like.
0: I know you do a lot of great things for us, but do not make this for us.
7: But I'm curious if I could find this seaweed.
0: I don't know if you could find
6: that finely shredded.
7: Yeah.
4: Maybe.
7: Because when you say it's seaweed, I'm like, okay.
4: I bet you can find, because you can find, there's a place around the corner from here that has everything.
6: But I love seaweed.
7: I do too.
6: And I love croissants. I don't want a seaweed croissant.
0: No.
4: But it's one of those,
6: You think it's better than we think?
4: Because they soak it in some flavor of some sort. The mouthfeel would be weird.
7: Yeah,
0: it just says when soaked, it becomes soft and vermicelli-like, absorbing flavors from dishes like stews and braises. Yeah, it's usually used.
4: So it probably tastes amazing. It's just that the mouthfeel would like tickling your...
7: Yeah.
4: I'm not sure what it would be like.
7: You guys don't like coconut, right? For that reason.
6: Love it.
7: I like the taste
2: of coconut, but that's...
4: I can't stand it.
7: Yeah, the feel.
2: It
7: feels
2: like it. The mouth feel is hair in your mouth.
4: Yeah. But who knows?
0: Yeah, I don't think you would care for that.
7: No.
4: But it is very 70s Bush-like.
7: Yep. Wow.
4: Looks like Penthouse Magazine Bob Guccione about 78.
6: Yeah.
4: You know, he liked it when it went all the way up to the belly button.
6: Yeah, he got gynecological.
4: Yeah, that was
2: the old honey trail,
4: there you go.
6: Oh, he liked the bush all the way to the belly button.
2: Oh, yeah.
4: It'd be fun to see if you could find a way to make this thing.
7: I don't know about a croissant. But what else could I put that
6: in? Making croissants have to be difficult.
7: It is. It's very...
6: To really master it.
7: Yeah, there's a lot of labor involved. Yeah.
0: A lot of butter.
7: It's lamenting. A lot of... Is that the white one?
4: And that's why it's so incredibly delicious.
2: Yeah, you add lemon to it.
4: Flaky and buttery.
7: It's whatever you do where you make the layers on top of layers, and it's just over and over and over again.
4: And we're not paying the people who make them enough.
6: Yeah, they are delicious.
7: They are so good.
2: You like your croissant, don't
4: you?
7: Cronut, that's a thing. Where it's
6: right. I've never donut. I never did try that.
7: Yeah.
4: I just find the word offensive, so I won't eat one.
7: Yeah.
6: The cronut.
4: I don't like those. What do they call those?
2: Would you prefer dosant, or I guess? Donut?
6: Yeah.
2: Croissant?
6: Dosant.
4: What are those called again?
6: Portmanteaus?
4: Portmanteau
6: or whatever. Okay.
4: Can't stand those words.
2: And that's sports.
4: It is?
2: Oh, no. We'll be back with the world record.
4: Yeah, coming up, we have a world and I believe we're going to be joined by comedian Greg Hahn and comedian Al Jackson. Looking forward to talking to the guys this morning. We'll have to update Ms. Hooker on a couple of other interesting things going on. Did you hear about the guy frying up his own nuts?
7: I did.
4: Yeah, we'll get to that again.
7: That's disturbing.
0: We said we could do it once and we'd be done.
4: I got to explain it to our new visitor. These are the O'Reilly Auto Parts Studios, and this is the Bob and Tom Show.
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0: Wild Wednesday morning and stung high school students in Renton, this is in Washington State, after one pupil stepped on a nest big enough to fill a 5-gallon bucket.
14: Oh, my.
0: The Yellow Jackets left their stingers in 44 students at Liberty High School. There was a fair amount of swatting and running, according to one student. None of the kids were taken to the hospital, although one yellow jacket stung a student in the lip. The approximately 300 seniors were outside near the football field to have commemorative photographs taken for their senior year.
14: I remember that happened to me one summer. I was standing senior on pictures, my porch. And George Lopez was visiting.
6: Yep.
14: And I was on my porch. It was a summer day.
0: Minding your own business.
14: Minding my own business, wearing some shorts, and a yellow jacket flew up my shorts and stung me right on the end of...
4: Really?
0: Mr. Yeah. Happy?
14: Wasn't all that happy.
0: Ouch.
14: At the time. But...
4: Did you apply some kind of a tourniquet?
6: Any sort of ointment? Any sort of rubbing? Any sort of help you needed at that time or now?
14: No.
6: Take your time
14: Take my time. I actually put... meat tenderizer on it.
4: That's what you're supposed to put on it.
0: Right.
6: Mm-hmm. Yeah, but you're not supposed to hit it with a hammer.
4: George, put down that hammer.
14: That's where I went wrong. Good morning, Bob and Tom Show.
15: Well, good morning. It's Mr. Sound Effects 2 call.
14: Oh, what a treat.
4: Mr. Sound Effects.
15: I know we don't have a lot of time, so I've had a request from some people here at the campground for the a recreation of the students in the high school getting stung by bees at a photo shoot.
14: And this is you, one man, one mouth, one microphone.
15: No special effects whatsoever. Let me take a deep breath.
14: Students being stung by yellow jackets.
16: Everyone's attention, please. Over here. I'm ready to start this photo shoot, so everyone please stand still, give it your best smile, let's go.
14: What's that?
0: Sounds like a vacuum.
14: Sounds like they're going through a shredder.
3: That was good, Mr. Sound Effect.
17: That was unbelievable.
3: It sounded kind of like a garbage disposal.
14: Wood chipper.
3: maybe it was a wood chipper. Maybe you shouldn't do these from your garage.
18: I had a weird one. This had never happened to me before. Last week, just, you know, because things have been going so good for me, I actually got thrown in the drunk tank.
14: Really?
18: And here was the worst part about it. I'm the first one to admit when I'm drunk, and I was not. What happened was I also enjoy marijuana.
14: Mm.
18: And so I'm walking down the street, and I hit my marijuana pipe, which was the first, right as the cop comes around.
0: Ooh.
18: So instead of, like, writing me a ticket, because I think in Oregon it's not even illegal, he decides to throw me in the drunk tank. Now, I suppose being in the drunk tank is bad enough. It's when you're not drunk is a million times worse, because it's hobos. It's passed out hobos, and they take your shoes. And if there's anything better smelling than passed out hobos, it's their feet. So you gotta sit there sober, just like, you know, on this concrete slab, rethinking your life is, you know.
14: Oh,
18: yeah, and they're not like Otis from Andy Griffith.
14: No,
18: it's not like that at all.
14: They're not happy drunks, are they?
18: Yeah, so things have not been going well. They're gonna turn around, though.
14: I'm trying to remain positive,
18: everybody.
19: I actually have a sexual fantasy associated with the earthquake.
17: Go.
19: All right, woke chick up.
17: Uh-huh.
19: Mm. In my fantasy, I'm making love to this woman.
17: Yeah.
19: And then all of a sudden, she feels the earth move beneath her.
14: Ah, yes.
19: And then she rolls over on top of me and shields me from debris.
3: Safety first, everybody. Safety first.
5: And now, from the Bob and Tom Archives, we dust off another classic. classic. A moment of frivolity.
20: Are you mourning the recent loss of a loved one? 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Hi, I'm Marty Gleckman for Casket Carnival.

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1: My grandmother, God rest her soul, passed away recently at the age of 91. 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Then I came to the Casket Carnival, and they sold me one for 99 bucks. Hey, the lid was missing, but I doubt that Grandma noticed. We saved so much money, we're taking the kids to Disneyland.
2: Thanks, Grandma.
0: Yeah, thanks, Grandma. And the Casket Carnival is fun for the whole family. Hey, kid, come here. How are you doing?
3: Not so good, Morty. My Uncle Clarence just passed away.
0: Yeah, that's too bad. Hey, you want to spin the Casket Carnival big wheel?
3: Sure.
0: Okay, kid, let her rip. Yikes, congratulations, kid. You won a coupon good for 10% off one of our coffins. And unlike Uncle Clarence, that coupon won't expire. You know, kid, your dad looks a little pale. Here, why don't you take two coupons?
3: Thanks, Morty. You're the best. I love the Casket Carnival. Whee!
0: Don't mention it. 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And don't forget to say hello to our lovable mascot, Embalmo the Clown.
4: Hey, yeah, there. Thanks for coming to the Casket Carnival. You're really going to dig our prices there. Don't forget to ask about our layaway plan, eh? Hey, geez, what's wrong with these people? I'm dying up here, eh?
5: Mommy, Mommy, that clown is scaring me.
6: Ignore him, Wilbur. Everyone else is.
4: Hey, Mommy, you like balloon animals? Guess what this is.
6: Oh, my God, you're sick.
4: Yeah, well, you can just kiss my ass.
0: We're the Casket Carnival. Be sure to stop by this weekend for our open house. There'll be free hot dogs and sodas, and as a special treat, the kids can get their faces painted by our staff mortician, Roger Mortis. And hey, are you in the market for a cut-rate cemetery plot? We recently removed our old septic system out behind the Casket Carnival, and we've turned this fertile ground into a discount graveyard. Now, for as little as 50 bucks, your loved ones can be interred. Right behind the Casket Carnival. Hurry, space is limited. Remember what Embalmo the Clown always says.
4: At the cremation station, we want to earn your business. You know, sometimes I wish I were dead.
7: They don't say we didn't warn you. There's laughter ahead.
8: You guys want to grab lunch?
9: We can't go anymore.
8: Holy
10: That's
8: cow.
10: A good day's work, everyone.
7: This is Bob and Tom Radio.
11: Comedian Scott Dunn is here with us. Scott, a young fellow, and I'm trying to remember, you're a relatively new dad. You have a young, is it daughter?
12: A little boy.
11: I'm sorry. Boy. How old?
12: 2 years old.
11: Okay. 2-year-old boy. That's great. Cool.
12: Yeah.
11: Good
9: Terrible twos.
12: Yep. Yeah. Yeah.
9: So they say.
12: Yeah, he's doing good. How old do you think is, what time do you think it's time to stop breastfeeding a baby?
13: 6 weeks?
11: No.
9: 6 weeks?
11: Christy quit early.
9: I've known some people who breastfed until the baby was 4 or 5.
12: Oh, see, I don't feel so bad anymore because our son's 2. My wife's still breastfeeding. Starting to get a little creepy.
9: Mm-hmm. Really?
12: Oh, yeah. When it's a baby and he asks for nanny, that's cute. When he's old enough to say, hey, why don't you whip out one of those tatas and give me a squirt?
11: Yeah.
12: I think it's time to wean.
14: Yeah. I'll get some service over here.
12: Yeah.
11: When he hands her a buck.
12: Yeah.
11: It's
12: My
11: time
12: son has
11: to...
12: started incorporating a salt shaker and limes. Enough.
9: Yeah, all right. Go.
11: That's too much.
14: Shots!
12: Yeah, honey, stop complaining that his mustache tickles and just end it.
11: Oh, wow. Yeah, we were talking about that. There is sort of an uncomfortable point at which they go along forever.
12: Have you ever breastfed in public, Christy?
13: Yes.
12: It's uncomfortable, isn't it?
13: Yes.
12: I'm a big fan of women breastfeeding in public.
9: I am too.
12: It's one of my causes. So if I see like a young mother, perhaps, in a bookstore off in the corner trying to discreetly nurse her baby, you can tell she's nervous. I'll go out of my way to say something positive.
9: Mm-hmm.
12: I'll walk right over to her and I'll say, oh, that's nice. You can just see her let down.
9: Yeah.
12: You
9: know,
8: I think these women who breastfeed in public should be rounded up by the police and taken to jail.
11: What is your problem?
9: Really?
11: Why?
9: Why is your problem?
11: No, encouraging women to breastfeed is an intelligent thing to do.
8: Not in public.
11: Our society.
13: Yes, deal in out public of it. No, is fine.
9: When did you become so puritanical piece of... Look, never mind.
12: Chick prefers it on video in the privacy of his own home.
8: Exactly right.
11: No, our society, especially in the 50s, women were discouraged from breastfeeding. It was considered to be some kind of primitive ritual only performed
8: and
11: by
8: what happened
11: tribes
8: to those days?
11: Somewhere. No, it's breastfeeding
9: and here
11: is
9: it
11: natural,
9: it's
11: normal.
9: And
11: it's good for the baby.
9: Yeah.
11: Helps the mothers, I understand it helps them with their weight control.
9: I don't understand why we as Americans have made the breast taboo.
12: Right. Britney Spears had a baby. Is she breastfeeding or is she bottle feeding?
13: I don't know.
8: We don't know.
12: Either way, that kid's drinking out of plastic containers.
9: Whichever way.
11: Good observation. That's brilliant.
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13: Who likes any of this?
16: Hey, welcome back to the Bob and Tom Show. We're in the O'Reilly Auto Parts Studios. Christy Lee at the news desk.
13: Hi.
16: There's Jess Hooker.
13: Hello.
16: There's Josh Arnold.
17: Hi.
16: Ace Cosby's here.
18: Hello.
16: I'm Chick McGee. And Tom, we have a very special guest.
11: The handsome factor has gone way up in the room.
16: Oh, yeah.
11: It's Greg Hahn. Oh, wow.
17: Well, it's nice to be back here.
16: Yeah.
17: It's cool getting older, isn't it? It's cool.
11: Oh, great.
17: You know what I mean? I don't mind at all. You know, people say, let's make a day of it. I'm out! Right? You're not doing that?
16: Oh, yeah.
17: You know, FOMO? I don't have FOMO. I have FOHES. Fear of hating every second.
16: I know I've got that.
17: Yeah.
11: Greg,
17: no.
11: It's great to see you. It's great to see you. Now, a couple quick things here before we get back to the action. First off, Mr. Hahn, am I correct in saying it will be the Dayton Funny Bone tomorrow evening?
17: Back in the Wild Funny Bone, going crazy, yeah.
11: Is excellent. That just a one-night thing?
17: Yeah, one show, one night, perfect. That's all they can tolerate.
11: Oh, that's going to bring so much joy to so many.
17: Well, thanks.
11: Now, many other gigs coming up, including Erie, Pennsylvania, Royal Oak, Michigan, Toledo, Ohio, Lowell, Arkansas, and then New Year's Eve in Waterford, Michigan. At the famous One Night Stands.
17: Guess what I'm opening for? Guess who? Nobody. I open for nobody.
16: Yeah.
17: It's my show. It's in Waterford.
16: Woo.
17: You're opening for 2027.
13: Yeah.
17: That's right.
11: Well, I'll tell you what. If you've got a corporate party where you want the man, this because the corporate party season begins today, for Christmas, you got to call Mr. Greg Hahn. I'll tell you how to do that in a few minutes. Speaking of cool things, we've got Bob and Tom shorts. We've got hats and a bunch of new T-shirts and a hoodie.
16: Look at that hoodie, Tom.
11: Yeah.
16: I love that hoodie.
11: Yeah, and I'm not really a hoodie guy, but I did wear a hoodie when I was on my little vacation.
13: Mm-hmm.
11: It's one of those...
16: Oh, it cover you from the sun.
11: Well, it's a swimming hoodie.
16: So it's a shoodie.
11: I don't know that. What the...
16: my...
13: A sun shirt with a hood.
19: There you go.
11: There you go. Yeah, yeah, yeah.
16: Yeah,
17: you're on vacation.
16: Shirt.
17: Yes.
11: Yeah.
17: Did you get one of those... pictures drawn of you playing tennis with a gigantic head?
16: A caricature, yeah.
11: Oh, I love those.
16: Yeah.
11: Those are my favorite thing.
17: That was a joke. How much do...
16: Wait a minute. Are we counting that as a joke?
17: Okay. If I buy, can I take you to like a theme park or a fair and have you sit for a caricature?
16: Sure.
17: Would you even be...
16: Yeah.
17: I'll do it.
16: You got nice teeth. Quietly, yeah.
8: Those are silly.
17: They don't do a good job. You ever been to one of those things and they've got the entertainers that can do things? I'd like to. Wouldn't you love to be a hold still guy? You paint yourself silver and sit there.
16: Oh man, that's the job.
11: Did you see?
17: I'm gonna go from comedy to hold still guy.
11: Did you see the hold still guy at the World Cup?
17: No.
16: Well, no. That's a trick. That's a magician's trick. It looks like he's floating in midair, but he's holding a cane.
17: The guy who was holding his...
11: who was standing?
17: He was doing an impression of a famous statue in like Bogota or something.
16: Oh, yeah. And the Congo.
17: Mm.
11: And
17: yes.
11: He stands up the entire game and never moves.
13: Yeah.
17: The whole game?
11: Yeah. And never moves.
17: His arm has to fall asleep.
19: And he's in the crowd?
13: Yeah, he's in the stands.
17: The people behind him are pissed.
11: Yeah. Hey.
16: It's a salute or tradition.
11: Hey, Rodin, you want to sit down, Mr. Sculpture? That guy.
18: So, Greg, you want to be a living statue.
17: That would be fun, right? What is this, a podcast? I want to start a podcast.
16: Well, no, I mean, if
17: I want to start a podcast right now.
13: You can't keep quiet that long.
17: I thought of this. I thought I'd like to, I'd check my phone or something.
13: Yeah. There's no way.
11: I mean, it'd be like your ex-girlfriend, no movement at all.
16: Oh, there you go.
17: What? Are you talking about Francine Fartwelder?
16: I can see why you was a lovely girl.
11: I can see why you dumped her.
17: No, I like those guys, the entertainers that can't do anything. They're my favorite. You know, there are guys that can dance and whatnot. I like the guy like with the box.
13: Yeah.
17: And he stands on a piece of cardboard and shuffles around. And you realize that, this guy can't do anything. He's just shuffling.
13: Don't you feel kind of sorry for him?
17: No, though? I love, well, no.
13: Yeah.
17: No, enjoy him.
16: And you know that silver paint's got to get everywhere. Right. And it's all over his sheets and everything. Yikes. You know it is.
11: It creeps me out.
13: Me too.
11: Because you know they're not allowed to talk. And then they've got, you know, some people coming up to him and saying stupid stuff.
16: Mm-hmm. Trying to get him to laugh.
11: Yeah.
18: Yeah, they are weirdos.
11: Yeah.
18: What's your angle?
11: Yeah.
16: And then what are you really doing here?
11: Yeah. You're hoping a pigeon comes by. Oh. You know, because they know.
13: You think they're, like, wanted by the FBI or something?
17: I don't know.
13: I mean.
16: Well, there was a guy in Chicago that was painted gold or something, and he was really good.
18: Yeah,
16: really?
18: They can be amazing.
16: Yeah.
11: Did he move?
16: No.
13: That seems like a hard way to make a living.
11: So he was good at not moving.
16: It looked like all he had was a cane, and he would sit balanced. It didn't look like he was floating, and the cane was touching the ground, but that was it.
18: I was lucky enough to see one of those guys pack up.
16: Oh, okay. Yeah. Really?
18: Yeah. Where all of a sudden he broke, took his little case, his money, like his little cash box or whatever, and then walked off.
16: Broke it down.
11: Yeah. It's always weird looking to see a Santa Claus putting gas in his car.
18: Yeah. Right.
11: Yeah, just, you need a roadie to do that.
13: They pay taxes on that money, do you think?
18: You know, I would hope not, and I would hope the IRS wouldn't chase those guys around.
11: Yeah, that'll solve our economy problems.
18: Yeah.
11: Get all the mime guys, get their big money, and go after them. Okay. Well, let's see now. We have managed to go more than 2 hours without squeezing in
13: any sports.
11: Our sportscast.
16: That's right. It's time for the Stupid World Records.
11: Well, I got to say before we get to that you're not just broadcasting from any desk. That's the NHTSA Sports Desk starring Chick McGee.
16: That's right, because speed will catch up to you. Don't speed. This message brought to you by NHTSA.
11: Thank you.
16: World Cup games real quick tonight at 1600.
13: Oh.
16: That's 4.
13: 4 o'clock.
16: Yeah. Four o'clock. That's right.
11: What countries use the 12-hour clock?
13: A lot of them.
16: Oh, yeah. Many.
13: Yeah.
16: They're in Patriot Stadium, Morocco and France. France, one of the favorites, of course. Spain and Belgium at 1500 tomorrow. That's 300.
13: 300.
16: That's right. And then Saturday, 2 games, Norway and England. Of course, I'm still cheering for England, but Norway is looking like they are lightning in a bottle.
11: Mr. Hahn, Norway, those are the guys. Did you see the video of the guys on the escalator rowing?
17: No, I didn't see that either.
11: Fans, they sit 2x2x2x2 on an escalator, and then they pretend that they're rowing a boat.
17: Okay.
11: And it looks incredibly cool.
13: Then they won, the whole stands was rowing. It was so cool. It was really cool.
16: And now I think Scandinavian Airlines has a commercial where a plane's flying through the air and it has oars out the side of it.
11: So cool.
16: And it's moving the plane. Yeah.
19: That's fun.
16: Really. And then tomorrow afternoon at 2100.
13: That's tough math.
16: Nine hundred? Yeah. You're the Marine. Give me 100, will you? 900? Okay. Argentina 9 and
18: 9
16: Messi.
18: 9 p.m. to 9 be p.m. exact. Yeah.
16: Argentina and Messi in Switzerland in Kansas City. And that brings us to our Stupid World. A group of aerospace engineering students.
18: What do they know?
16: In Bologna, Italy. Bologna has a first. They've claimed the Guinness World Record for the largest paper aircraft.
18: Okay.
11: Ooh, now you can see why I would think Chick would like
13: that. Yeah.
11: Because he's always making paper airplanes and heaving them at us in this room.
16: I try to lighten the mood some mornings.
18: Sure,
16: you need a good paper airplane-y? You don't know.
11: And you're pretty good at it.
18: He's very good.
16: Benefits of being an only child. That's right. The aircraft dubbed Icarus, the student's aircraft measured 23 feet long with a wingspan of 65.75 feet.
18: Wow.
11: Now, see, now that, I took the time and trouble to do a little homework on this.
20: The original Wright brothers' Wright Flyer had a wingspan of only 40 feet. Hmm. So this is quite the feat.
18: But did they get it airborne?
16: It was made entirely from paper and glue and successfully flew the required 49 feet.
18: How do we feel about the glue?
20: I see. To me, that takes it out of...
18: it's got
20: to
18: be all folding.
16: Yeah, paper and glue opens up a whole... Yeah.
20: But it's but it is supposedly the world's largest paper airplane.
13: Do we have a video of it? Oh, there it is. Oh,
18: it doesn't look like your traditional paper.
13: No,
16: not at all.
20: It looks kind of like the Wright brothers' original plane.
13: So it's it's just it's an airplane made out of paper, not.
20: But
16: how do they get it off the ground?
20: And
16: Tom?
20: What are those struts? Are those poles? See, that's
18: even if they're made, they're like paper mache, and I don't care for that. I think that's too strong.
16: Right.
18: This doesn't count.
13: No. Yeah.
18: Sorry. Nice try, fellas.
13: Bogus.
16: Just paper and folding. That's all. Yeah.
13: Is there a classification for that, I wonder? Just a classic?
20: I hope so.
13: Folded paper airplane?
20: I mean, they're engineers, and it's kind of cool, but I mean, if they're using glue, it shouldn't count. You know, when they did fly it, right? It flew.
16: Yeah, it did fly the required 49 feet.
20: Landed on a legal pad.
18: Sure. Yeah. Nice.
20: Big piece of
18: paper. And it had the lanes.
20: Yes.
18: So you could,
20: the lines, of course.
18: Right.
20: So see, legal pads, big piece of paper, Frank.
18: Yes.
20: I'm sure you're familiar with the law.
18: Sure.
16: The legal. Landed on a legal pad. Legal.
20: You see the who? okay, well. I thought you'd like that one.
16: I do. I like it very much.
17: You're good at the paper.
20: Is there?
17: You can make the paper. You should make one maybe when you get a chance. Let's fly it around a little bit.
16: Actually, someone came into the studio and balled my latest one and threw it in the trash.
20: Oh, I was going to say.
18: JFK Jr. over there crushed it.
21: Sorry. There's 10 of them laying around. You find another one.
20: We need to find if there's a record for a paper-only paper airplane.
16: Yeah.
13: Right.
20: Without the glue.
18: Right.
16: I think they do something like that at Purdue Engineering School. Well,
20: they do the thing where you have to throw an egg off a building.
16: Yeah, they do that.
20: And that's so cool.
13: We did that in fifth grade.
18: Yeah, we had to do that too.
13: Yeah, we had to do that.
20: I'll explain. The idea is to take an uncooked egg.
16: Yeah.
20: In its shell.
16: Walk us through this, will you, Tom?
20: Look what I'm dealing with. It's like talking to my dog. You have to throw it off a building.
16: I'd like to throw you off a building.
20: Have it land without breaking the egg. So the engineers, the geniuses, they figure out ways to do that. It's pretty cool.
18: Geniuses, like you said.
13: Like in fifth grade. Yeah. Mm-hmm.
17: It's like my balloon flinger that I fire at boats I don't like as they go by.
18: Yes.
17: The Greg Hahn Strait.
13: Are they water balloons?
17: Yeah.
16: You got your own Strait over
17: there? Yeah, the Strait of Hahn over there?
16: A lot of people
17: call it the Intracoastal, but not me.
20: Yeah, you got gators in that thing?
17: Yeah, we got some gators, sharks. We got it all over there. Yeah, we have good time. It's the condo on the Intercoastal with the HOA.
16: That's right.
17: We have the big HOA meeting. You know, mm-hmm. we kick it off with the Pledge of Allegiance. And at the very end, Carol does a flyby in her scooter.
16: Way to go, Carol.
17: She times it perfect.
18: Yes.
20: Are you in the penthouse?
17: Yeah, I'm in the penthouse. Yeah, it's good up there. Nice. Mm-hmm.
20: What city are you in, technically?
17: North Lauderdale.
20: Okay.
16: There's no need to answer any of these.
18: Do you have the elevator that opens right into your penthouse?
17: No, I don't have that yet.
18: That's the goal, right?
17: Is that it? Okay, I'll do it.
20: That always scares me.
13: Me too.
20: What if someone hits the wrong button and all of a sudden, oh, look.
16: You're there.
20: Look at this loser.
16: Naked brushing your teeth. you're looking for the floor below.
20: So can I come visit you in Lauderdale?
17: Oh, sure. Come on down. It's great.
20: Yeah,
17: we'll walk
16: around. You got the drums? I
17: did bring the drums up there. I just bought a big electric set up there.
16: Nice.
17: I spent a bunch of money on soundproofing for the wall between me and Carol.
20: That's the HOA lady?
17: Yeah.
16: You got the copter going, the mini remote control copter?
17: Not yet. Good idea, Chick.
16: Yeah, you got to do that.
17: I forgot about that.
16: Yeah, fly that around, those big high ceilings.
20: So does your balcony face the Intercoastal?
17: Yeah.
20: Oh, nice.
16: Oh, God,
17: why not?
16: Gorgeous view.
17: And the Goodyear blimp.
20: I love the blimp, you know.
17: Yeah, it's nice.
20: I've been
16: He's
20: in
16: so
20: it.
16: He's so high up, he just looks right straight at him.
18: Yeah,
16: waves in the penthouse.
20: Yeah, I had to fly into Midway a couple of weeks ago. You ever notice when you're flying into Midway, at one point you look out your window and you can see in some guy's apartment?
13: Yeah.
20: I wouldn't want to live there because I'd be thinking, one of these days, somebody's going to have a little issue. What do you mean it's foggy? As a wing comes through your dining room.
17: It is funny, though. I sit there. I am on the end of a private runway, private airport, you know, jets taking off and planes and whatnot. Mm-hmm. And I do, many times I've been talking to somebody and I'm like, this guy needs to pull up.
20: And I, by the way, I've been on that plane.
18: Yeah.
20: Hey, isn't that a mountain in front of us? Well, right now I want to talk to you about your money. Money, money, money, money. Right now, as you know, a lot of things are going up in price. I know gas just went down. 3, 2, 1. Oh, going back up again. Maybe you're having some serious credit card debt, whatever it might be. If you need to grab some cash and you own your own house, you may be able to grab some of that equity, especially if you've owned it for a while. They say the average house, if you've owned it for 5 years, has gone up between 30 and 50% in value. It depends on the situation, obviously. 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
30: What I say goes around here, right out the window. And I don't want to hear a lot of whining, so I'll shut up. The sooner you learn who's boss around here, the sooner you can give me my orders, dear. Because I'm head honcho around here, but it's all in my head.
31: He's the man. He's the man.
30: And I can have sex anytime that you want. Because I'm a man who has needs, but they're not that important. And don't expect any flowers from me, because if I'm not mistaken, you prefer jewelry. I'm the king of my castle when you're not around.
31: He's the man. He's the man.
30: And I'll drink and watch sports whenever I want to get in trouble. And I'll come home when I'm good and ready to sleep on the couch. Because a man

0: You the man.
1: Mark Maron is our guest. He's part of the Stand Uppity Tour. I went to see a show a couple weeks ago. Great comedian.
2: Uh-huh.
1: Went to see the show, and in the second row, there was a bachelorette party.
3: Oh,
1: and
3: the worst.
1: I'd never seen this before. But a woman,
4: you've seen the
1: arrow through the head thing.
2: Yeah.
5: Oh yeah.
6: Yeah.
1: God is my witness.
2: Dildo.
3: Oh yeah. Of course.
1: Dildo. Huge course. Dildo through the head. Anatomically correct.
2: Going sideways or forward and back?
1: Going sideways.
2: Okay.
1: Left on the entire show, including when she went up to use the facility.
2: Ah.
1: And of course,
2: always funny. Hard to get through a revolving door. I'll tell you that.
3: Yeah, yeah, yeah.
1: So, see, Barack doesn't have to put up with it. He doesn't.
3: Wish I didn't. I don't understand it. It's like, do you know who I am? You got two bachelorette parties. You have nowhere else to go than to watch an angry Jew work through his pain. This is what a good. You know, your future husband is across town watching a Vietnamese transvestite pop a ping pong ball out of whatever it is she has down there. Probably getting a disease by proximity. Uh-huh. And you're here watching me work out my problems with my mother. Oh. What the hell is wrong with you?
4: That is a hell of an act.
2: That is an act.
1: Do we have a topic today, Kostaki?
7: We do. The topic today, sort of dovetailing the Super Bowl, it's company slogans.
1: Okay.
7: And a bunch of them are beer slogans. They seem to be handy for joke writing, the beer slogans. Sam Adams, their slogan is always a good decision. Really? Beer is always a good decision?
6: Wait a minute. I can say no.
4: Yes.
3: Yes, it is. Yes.
7: This might be my favorite slogan ever. It's such a beer guy slogan. Carlsberg, probably the best lager in the world. Only a beer slogan could start with the word probably. Like, we don't even know. Who cares? It's got to be top 100, right? Have a beer already.
1: That is a very fine beer, though.
7: It is a good beer.
8: Probably the finest.
7: But think about it. No other company could get away with that. Like, you can't have Delta. We'll probably get you there. We don't know.
9: 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A replay of today's Bob and Tom Show is on Bob and Tom Radio.
10: Hey, welcome back to the Bob and Tom Show. We're in the O'Reilly Auto Parts Studios. Christy Lee at the news desk.
6: Hi.
10: There's Jess Hooker.
11: I have a question.
10: All right.
11: For when you're done.
10: Okay. There's Josh Arnold.
12: Hi.
10: There's Ace Cosby.
13: Hello.
10: I'm Chick McGee. Also, Tom, we have a special guest in the studio.
1: That is one handsome man. It's comedian Greg Hahn.
12: I'm auditioning a new hair color. Rainbow trout.
10: Yeah. And I believe Jess had a question, Tom.
11: I do. I need your guys' help. I need to know what kind of shoe I'm wearing, okay? Because I want to look it up and I want more of these.
1: Okay.
11: What is this called?
6: It's a mule.
11: It's a mule?
6: Yeah.
11: It's not a slide. It's not a...
6: No, it's a sneaker mule.
1: It doesn't have a back.
11: Right.
1: It's like a tennis shoe that you slip on.
12: They're cool. Yeah.
6: They're mules.
12: It's cute.
10: It's an Asics, I believe.
6: Asics mule.
10: Yeah.
11: Okay. Mm-hmm. That's what I needed to know.
1: Like the donkey?
6: Just ask your girlfriend, girl. Come on. He's got to know that.
1: Does that slap your heel as you walk?
11: It does, and that's what I don't like.
1: Hmm.
11: It sounds like a flip-flop when I'm walking through the hall.
6: Like this?
11: Yes, like that.
12: I might be able to fix that. Give me your shoe, and I'm just going to huff it real quick.
6: Or you can Velcro your foot to the back.
11: I could, yes.
6: Tape it down.
11: Some boob tape?
6: Yeah.
10: Oh, yeah, there is boob tape.
6: Boob tape.
1: Really?
6: Yeah.
10: They use boob tape, Tom.
6: All the time. How do you think
12: all the time.
6: Girls
12: fashion shows.
6: And
12: yeah.
6: Fall out.
12: Yeah.
10: It's all tape.
12: But many regular regular brads use the boob tape.
6: Broads have it.
1: To tape their clothes on?
6: To tape their clothes on.
1: So they don't fly off?
6: Yes.
1: Is it?
6: I can bring you in some. I have some at home.
1: Is it called boob tape, or did they go with a more alliterative?
11: Body adhesive.
10: You mean tape?
6: I think mine's actually called boob tape.
12: Yeah. They recalled the Janet Jackson brand.
6: Oh.
12: Faulty.
6: Somebody,
12: a joke would have killed 20 years ago.
10: Oh, yeah. I enjoyed it a lot.
6: He still hates Justin Timberlake.
1: That's good. To this day.
6: Yeah.
1: Single-handedly ruined radio for a while.
6: Yeah.
1: Yeah, when I travel, I would really prefer if my girls and Kelly, if they wore regular shoes.
11: Yes.
6: Well, what do they wear?
1: They wear flip-flops. I don't know.
11: Slides and sandals.
6: Those are nice. Then mules, you can slide them on and off.
1: Then you get to the airport, you got to walk 80 gates and...
2: I like to wear real shoes.
11: So I don't like that noise either.
6: Is this part of your rules for traveling with Tom? No flip flops?
2: Yeah, unfortunately, they don't obey any of my rules.
0: Right. You got to set boundaries. See,
2: my key rule.
6: Yes.
2: I like to get there super early.
6: Yeah, I hate that.
4: I'm right there with you, Tom. Absolutely.
11: No, I'm the last one on the plane.
4: Earlier the better.
2: Yeah, her logic is if everything goes right, we'll make the plane.
0: Greg, you probably travel.
4: Well, when I travel with a girl, I got boundaries. You know what I mean? Never look me in the eye.
0: Always walk two steps behind me.
4: So now you don't like the flip-flop sound, and somebody doesn't like the way you chew. You chew too loud.
6: You guys have.
2: Mm-hmm.
4: So...
2: maybe we can put the two together.
4: Yeah, somehow.
2: It'd be like a nice rhythm bed.
0: Put your gum on her heel.
4: Yeah, there you go.
0: Now you're not chewing it. Now her shoe's stuck.
4: Yeah, okay. Boom.
0: See, well, are you a good traveler, Tom? Do you like to go on like the tours and whatnot?
2: No, hate them.
0: Right, good, my man.
2: Hate
0: them. I always say the shuttle from the airport to the hotel, you just took the tour.
2: Yeah.
0: That's it.
2: Yeah. Yes.
0: You know? People are like, we're going to go see this. I'm like, doesn't your room have a window? But it's France. Whatever. You know? We're in India. Oh, we're going to stomp around in garbage. Perfect. Hey, some of these beaches might not have raw sewage. Get it.
2: Hey, speaking of garbage, we've got garbage in the news.
6: Oh, we're going to do that again?
2: This is a weird story.
6: Oh, the garbage story. I thought we were talking about the garbage story.
2: This is kind of interesting.
6: A self-proclaimed artist is selling cubes of garbage he collects from around New York City.
0: Man, there's no one I love more than a self-proclaimed artist.
4: Yeah. Oh, yeah.
6: His name is Justin Gignac. He sells what he describes as sculptures on his website called New York City Garbage.
5: Hey, Gignac, line two for you.
6: The meticulously curated cubes offer a glimpse into and around the city through its refuse, including crushed cans, balloons, candy wrappers, subway cards. Mr. Gignac has even collected trash from recent historic events like Taylor Swift's wedding and the Nathan's hot dog eating contest. Each item described online as a quote-unquote sculpture is sealed inside a tiny plastic cube. I saw these on the New York Post yesterday. And they won't apparently smell or leak.
2: So you can get a cigarette butt that was in front of Madison Square Garden in a plastic cube.
6: What he uses, I saw confetti and...
4: The night the Knicks won the championship.
6: Yeah. The prices range from $25 for pocket garbage to $125 for like the special edition Taylor Swift wedding garbage.
2: And it says it's embossed on it, New York City Garbage.
6: Yep.
0: Does it look kind of neat or?
2: There you go. It looks
6: like. Oh. Yeah, like that.
11: Okay.
4: Wow.
0: What is it? What am I looking at?
6: Yeah.
0: You are looking at garbage and plastic cubes.
6: Plastic cubes of garbage.
0: Where do you put that?
6: On your desk.
2: Hmm. Right next to your money shredder.
4: Garbage.
2: Yeah.
0: I mean, they're big enough to where that one has a full beer can in it.
4: Oh,
0: or
4: yeah.
0: Or something. And the other one looks like it has a hockey puck.
4: They are a lot bigger than I thought they'd be. Yeah.
2: Hmm. I guess it's a...
4: is that a Frisbee in that one?
2: Conversation starter.
0: A puck.
4: Is that a puck? Okay.
6: What about this one? More than 800 pounds of peanut butter have been spread across a museum floor in the Netherlands. Did you see this story?
0: No, but now we're talking.
6: Yeah. The tribute honors Dutch artist Wim T. Schippers, who died last month. He was known for his conceptual art, first created the peanut butter floor way back in 1969 as part of his floor covering series.
4: Peanut butter floor. Yeah. Someday I'm going to use chocolate syrup.
6: He's used glass shards and salt in his other coverings.
4: Oh,
6: I see. The man's
2: an artistic genius.
0: Oh, yeah.
6: Is now on display at a museum I'm not even going to begin to pronounce in Rotterdam.
2: This guy probably can't draw a stick figure, but he's an artist.
6: It's going to run for 2 months. Wouldn't the peanut butter start... I don't know. Molding after 2 months on the floor?
11: I don't know.
0: I sure hate it.
6: Ugh.
2: Who's the curator of this?
6: It's a big art museum in Rotterdam. So,
4: the biggest.
2: Now, Greg, if you and I were in Rotterdam and I said, hey, you want to go see the peanut butter floor with me this afternoon?
0: No.
2: They got TV here?
0: Yeah. Put a fireplace on it. That cuts down on field trips, though, doesn't it?
11: You
0: spread peanut butter on a museum floor?
6: Yeah.
0: Half those kids can't get near it.
4: Oh, yeah. That's right. What do they do with people with peanut allergies?
6: Well, they must tell them at the beginning.
2: Yeah. They have a big sign out front.
6: Speaking of that, Hershey is releasing the first new Reese's Pieces flavor in 10 years.
0: I should get together with that artist. I've been working on my jelly ceiling.
4: Yeah.
2: Really?
4: Object? Priceless.
0: The hardest part? Getting the jelly to stay. Yeah. Right. I haven't quite figured it out.
6: You could use pieces of bread.
2: Sort of like the Sistine Chapel by Smucker's.
0: Right. Now, Christy, it's Reese's Pieces.
6: What'd I say? Reese's Pieces?
0: Yes.
4: Mm-hmm. Reese's Pieces.
0: Like the true hill track you are.
6: That's exactly right.
4: Reese's Pieces.
6: Reese's Pieces releasing their first new flavor in 10 years, launching on July 17th.
0: You guys want to guess? Would you think we'll guess it, or is it insane?
4: Is it a shape or different from peanut
6: butter? It's another flavor.
0: So it's not a cup. It's the Reese's Pieces.
6: No, it's the Reese's Pieces. So the little ones.
0: I'm going to say they're going with turmeric.
4: that's an odd choice.
0: not a turmeric.
4: Cinnamon?
6: Chocolate cookie. A crunchy chocolate cookie piece surrounded by peanut butter and the traditional Reese's Pieces shell.
0: Doesn't sound bad.
6: Okay.
0: But I'd rather just have the
6: regular.
0: There
6: you go.
4: I'm sure I'd be able to.
2: So are they doing this because their competition is changing things up constantly?
6: You mean Oreo? What? Who's their competition?
2: Well, Oreos, they're doing new stuff all the time.
6: Yeah. I mean.
2: This is kind of a state fair feel to me. Let's do something different because they've been so consistent. I mean, M&M's, they're doing all kinds of stuff.
6: Yeah, M&M's has always got a new flavor out. I don't care for.
11: No.
0: God, isn't that funny? That's like a classic taught in every marketing class now about how M&M said no to E.T.
4: Yeah, right.
2: Yeah, the product placement?
0: Yeah.
2: Oops.
0: Yeah, right.
2: I wonder what that guy's doing now.
4: Don't you love the snacks, though, from the road, Josh? You know what I mean?
0: Yeah, I've got snacks, I'm sure you do, too, that you only eat on the road.
4: Well, you go into the store late, like you find one of those 1 a.m. grocery stores.
0: Yes.
4: Get some of that scratch and dent food.
0: Right.
4: You know what I mean?
0: Right.
4: Get some of that roast, whatever it is. Boston beef shoulder butt, 80% off, lightly stepped on. You know?
2: That's Greg Hahn.
4: Some expired chuck. Invite the girls over. Come on over. I got some fresh expired chuck.
2: Thank you, Greg. Greg is going to be. Oh, you're on the road here. Dayton, Ohio. The Funny Bone tomorrow night only. This is very exciting. One show. This is very exciting. You can find. I'm telling you, if you've got a corporate gig. A corporate event coming up, I should say. This guy is your man. Yeah, he can do it nice and clean and confusing all of your employees. What the hell's going on?
4: If they have a message that they want to convey, I'm not the guy.
2: Yes.
4: Yeah, if you want a team building exercise. Yeah.
6: I'm intrigued by your road snacks. I have a long road trip coming up this weekend. What do you usually eat on the road?
0: The only time I'd ever eat a combo... on the road.
6: Okay.
0: Or a corn nut.
6: Yeah.
0: Even Bugles now are just road. I wouldn't go buy a bag to have in my home.
4: All right.
6: Okay.
2: Interesting.
0: Yeah.
4: Bugles.
0: Yeah.
4: They're still around, huh?
0: They are, man. Oh. They are.
6: Fingers. Delicious. Put them in lung
11: fingers. We used to put spray cheese in those when we were kids.
4: Spray cheese.
11: Yes.
0: Yeah, hillbilly cones?
11: Yes. They're delicious.
4: I'm doing all of this today.
2: Okay, thank you very much. Now, coming up, we have a little bit of history for you.
6: Okay.
2: We're going to talk with comedian Al Jackson. We may want to update you on the guy that cut off his genitals and set him on fire. That's a true story. What can I do? What can I tell you?
0: Yeah, what do you want? I'm just giving you the facts.
11: Was that here? Was it in the States?
2: It was in the United States of America.
6: Yeah.
11: A neighbor.
4: Yeah.
6: Well, no. From the north.
2: Yeah. Right now, though, we're going to check in with Mr. McGee across the way.
0: And don't worry. I don't think it's going to catch on.
6: No. I don't think you have to worry about your neighbor setting their garage on fire with their penis.
4: This message from NHTSA. 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A sharp turn could take you by surprise. You veer off the road. 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
8: Thank you very much, Chick McGee. A little bit of balls to the wall, ladies and gentlemen. Except balls to the wall. Set him on fire, Clem.
2: Okay, sorry. 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
4: Hey, welcome back to the Bob and Tom Show. We're in the O'Reilly Auto Parts studios. 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
6: Hi.
4: There's Jess Hooker.
6: Hi.
4: There's Josh Arnold.
18: Hello.
4: There's Ace Cosby.
19: Howdy.
4: Howdy do. I'm Chick, and hello, Tom. We have a special guest.
2: Now, he is joining us in the studio. That is Mr. Greg Hahn.
3: Thank you, Tom.
2: Professional stand-up comedian.
3: Dating is a two-step process.
2: It is.
3: Yes. How am I going to meet her? And then how am I going to get out of this?
2: What? Mr. Hahn, a very handsome man, single man, a former member of the United States Marine Corps. No. What was your rank again?
3: That's right. Ended up being a captain. Yeah. Oh, yeah. Great. Mm-hmm.
2: I read something the other day. Oh, I don't have it in front of me. That human beings, apparently in all cultures, tend to veer to the left when they walk.
3: No kidding. Did they explain it at all?
4: Wait a minute. Did you say all cultures?
2: Yeah.
4: They all veer to the left.
2: Yeah. Huh. Which reminded me, of course, when you were in the Marine Corps.
3: Left, left, left, left. Left.

0: For the third. Hmm. Huh. That had to be awkward.
1: Boy, he had a bad lawyer.
0: Yeah. Wow. No joke. Yeah. He got him right by the Peter. And the horse you rode in. And by the way, that Catherine the Great thing, that's not true.
1: Well, let's pretend right. It is. It's funny.
0: Yeah. I wonder how that started.
2: What is it?
0: That she would have them, the attendants would bring horses in.
1: For her to make love to.
3: Yeah.
0: You never heard that?
4: Horses.
3: No. Never heard that?
2: No. Yeah. Oh, yeah. Never heard that.
1: Although, yeah. In fact, isn't the full rumor that she died that way?
3: Yeah, it said horse fell on her or something. Yeah.
4: What? Didn't she really just take the horse semen and use it as a moisturizer or something?
1: I'm not sure what the truth is.
0: None of that is true.
1: Yeah, I don't know.
3: I wonder what she did to cause that rumor to be
1: started. Her and Richard Gere pissed off the wrong people.
0: Yeah, that'll get you. Okay, let's see what else happened. Oh, this is a two-parter.
4: Oh, good.
0: This is very odd. In 1869, the corncob pipe was invented.
1: Ah!
0: I just hope it wasn't invented by a guy in the outhouse.
3: Oh.
0: Hey, you know.
4: These corncobs, we should find something else to do with these.
0: The word invented, I guess, it seems a little bit.
1: Well.
0: Maybe kind of stumbled on. Okay. Now that'll be coming back. So hang on to that thought.
4: Corn cobs will be coming back.
0: Yeah.
1: Do you think that guy was the great great great grandfather of the guy who invented the apple bong?
2: Yeah. Yeah. I think so.
0: 1877, the first Wimbledon tournament begins. It's going on, of course, right now in England, and it's very exciting because there's an Englishman in the quarterfinals.
4: Arthur Ferry. Yeah.
0: Very cool.
1: Oh, this year it's in England.
4: Yeah, this year they're having it in England. Yeah.
0: Now, this is what's interesting. 1878, the improved corncob pipe was actually patented by Mr. Henry Tibby.
1: Oh, is that an original Tibby, people would say?
0: Oh,
4: what do you got there, Tibby?
0: From 1878, a Tibby would be probably worth a fortune.
1: Yeah.
0: His famous phrase was, "These early ones make us look like dumb hillbillies." But these...
1: I don't know anyone who's actually smoked with a corn cob.
3: Me either.
1: Pipe.
3: What do you do? Come from the hills.
4: Hollow it out, and then that's where your tobacco goes.
1: I guess.
4: There's a rod that goes into the
0: hollowed out stick.
4: I guess.
1: We all know that Frosty's got to be the biggest perpetrator.
3: Sure.
4: Oh, yeah.
5: When is somebody going to invent soundproof pants? Can we stop the madness?
4: This is not idea.
1: Just. Not just corduroy.
4: No.
0: The corncob pipe, once again, patented in 1878. Mm. And it wasn't until 3 or 4 years later that Frosty developed the nose.
3: Mm.
4: Do you like the Christmas Frosty the Snowman with, Jackie Vernon?
1: Very much so. Yeah. I am a fan.
4: I don't care for it.
1: Because I like the villain a lot.
4: Happy birthday. Aww. It's very odd for the voice. I don't know why they chose that guy.
1: Have you ever seen any of Jackie Vernon's old stand-up? There are clips out there.
4: No.
1: Hilarious.
0: Yeah, he's very funny.
4: Wow. Okay.
0: Yeah, let's see.
4: I didn't know you guys were related to him.
1: Yeah. So why don't you shut up about him?
0: So speaking of inventors, we'll do some birthdays. Christy Lee, this question's for you.
3: Yes, sir.
0: In 1819.
4: I got on the wrong side of that list.
0: Elias Howe, H-O-W-E, was born.
1: And he invented the Native American greeting.
4: Cotton gin. The sewing machine.
0: Very good,
4: it was
0: Chick McGee.
4: Cotton gin or the sewing machine.
0: Yeah. That's exactly correct.
1: And A. Whitney Brown invented the cotton gin.
4: Right.
1: You know that.
3: I thought Singer invented the sewing machine.
4: Well, Elias Howe had an assistant named Billy Singer.
3: Stole his idea, huh?
4: The Dark of Night one night.
0: Yeah. Let's see. Great actor, sadly gone in 1938. Happy birthday, Brian Dennehy.
1: One of my favorites. Oh. I got to see him live twice. I loved it, and I went back to see him do Death of a Salesman.
0: Wow. What's he most well known for? Mr. Tommy Boy?
1: He's Tommy Boy's dad. And then
0: he's the bartender in 10?
4: Just a tiny part.
1: He is the bartender.
4: He's in 10. He's in Rambo. Isn't he a Rambo?
1: Yes. Yeah, First Blood, and then he's in FX, the FX movies, which are great.
4: Oh, yeah, those are great. Brian Brown.
0: 1946, Bon Scott.
3: AC/DC.
0: The most famous Bond.
3: I know that one.
0: Most famous Bond, unless you count Jovi.
1: Yeah.
4: Bon Jovi.
0: I don't know.
1: Or the famous twins who invented the ice cream treat.
0: The Bon-Bon?
1: That's right.
4: They named them both Bond, huh?
1: Yeah.
0: I see.
1: Or the guy who invented the highway with no speed limit. That's Autobahn.
0: Okay.
5: Wow. Are you just coming up with these? This guy's good.
0: Is the ice cream product, is it? That's

0: Magnesium for you.
1: Is it bon, bon, or is it bon bon?
0: Oh, like pom pom?
2: I think it's, yeah. Bon,
0: it's bon bon.
2: No, it's B-O-N, B-O-N.
3: Yeah, bon bon.
4: Because, yeah, because pom pom is
0: chicka bon bon, chicka bon bon.
4: One of them's an N. Yeah. I'm not sure which one.
0: Pom pom. Yeah.
1: Very confusing.
0: Very odd that yeah, nobody says.
1: Okay, this one's for you, Miss Hooker. I'm counting on you to not get this.
2: That's a mistake.
1: 1947.
2: Right, actually.
1: I think Christy would get this one. Ace, be quiet. It's 1947. Happy birthday, Mitch Mitchell.
2: Mitch Mitchell.
1: First of all, how lazy are your parents?
2: Yeah, that's right. Mitch Mitchell.
4: I didn't think that was his first name.
2: It must be a rock and roller.
4: Nickname.
1: Yes.
2: 19, what did you say?
1: 47.
3: I have a guess.
1: Deceased, by the way.
2: Oh, wait, he is dead.
0: Oh, 47, he was born?
1: Yeah.
0: That wouldn't be right.
5: Think Purple.
2: Think Purple. Who? I don't know.
0: Do you also think Minnesota?
2: Oh,
5: no,
2: that's not it. That's, yeah, I thought Prince too, but I know that's not
1: Mitch,
2: right.
1: He was the drummer for Jimi Hendrix.
2: Oh.
3: I wouldn't have known
1: great
3: that.
1: Drummer, by the way.
0: Yeah, I
1: would. Their manager made them, the two white guys, get big froze.
4: And wasn't Buddy Miles a drummer there for a
2: what?
4: Bit?
2: Is that
1: was
2: true?
1: Later on. Yeah.
0: Mitch Mitchell was fine with Jimi Hendrix.
2: Yeah.
0: And then Hendrix died, and then he went on to form the Foo Fighters.
2: Oh.
0: Yeah. And he became the front man.
1: Very helpful. Another bad one here. Sorry. O.J. Simpson, born on this date in 1947.
3: He's dead.
2: Another big crush.
1: Yeah.
0: Well.
2: Yeah. I know.
4: The Bad Boys. Yeah.
1: Not a bad actor.
2: Very funny. Beautiful voice.
0: And a pretty good butcher.
1: Yeah, yeah. When he was putting those gloves on.
0: Yeah, he was putting those gloves on. Acting like he couldn't fit.
1: That was the most transparent.
0: He's got his
1: fingers all splayed out.
0: I wanted Ito to go, hey, try better,
3: dude.
0: Yeah,
3: no joke.
1: They told Darden, don't tell him to put the glove on.
0: Right.
1: Nice work.
2: That's crazy.
1: Jimmy Smits, born in 55. I don't know where he lost the H as opposed to Smith. I'm not sure what the distinction
4: actually,
1: is.
4: Actually, here's Josh with a limerick featuring Jimmy Smith.
0: Are you guys fans of, are you guys part of the fan club?
4: Oh, yeah. Yeah.
3: I like Jimmy Smith.
0: The Smiths heads?
3: I'm not a Smith.
4: I'm a big Smith head.
0: Yeah.
5: What, is he an actor?
3: Yeah.
5: What are we talking about?
1: Yeah, he's good.
5: All right.
0: Was he L.A. Law?
2: Mm-hmm. NYPD. Uh-huh.
0: And then Miss Congeniality, I think?
2: Yeah. That's what,
4: he's good. He's in Sons of Anarchy, I think.
0: Mm. Yeah. Dexter, for a little bit.
1: Mr. Everyman in Hollywood. Tom Hanks, born on this date in 1956.
0: Well, he's overrated, huh?
3: He can't do anything, can he?
4: From what I understand, unapproachable.
0: Oh, yeah. Just one of the notorious jerks of Hollywood.
1: By all accounts, the nicest guy. He's also a collector of typewriters.
3: He is.
0: What a weirdo.
1: He's got all kinds of typewriters. Happy birthday, Courtney Love.
0: I like her. I can't
2: her
0: help
2: too.
0: It.
2: Yeah.
1: Can you? What's your favorite Hole song?
0: Well, there's. I like. I mean, Doll Parts is the biggest hit probably, and I like that one. But what's the one where she talks about demonology? I forget. But
1: okay. Do you know, 1966, born Pamela Adlon.
0: Wonderful. Yes.
1: She's a voiceover lady.
0: Yeah, and she played Louis C.K.'s wife on Lucky Louie.
2: Love,
1: The great Jack White, born in 75.
4: If you haven't seen Jack White's video of him naming every Beatles song you can come up with, he can name them in 1 second.
0: He's kind of a savant, isn't he?
4: And he absolutely does it. Yeah.
0: I like him a lot. He's cool.
4: It's amazing.
1: And that'll pretty much do it for our little history lesson today. Coming up, we're going to get a language lesson from Al Jackson. We're hanging out with comedian Greg Hahn. Greg is doing one night only at the Funny Bone in Dayton. That'll be tomorrow evening for a great evening of entertainment. I highly recommend it. The man is full of joy and confusion at the same time.
0: That's right.
1: Also, coming up, we're going to learn a little bit about sideburns in history. And we have a great story about sheep coming up. We got a T-Rex up for auction. This is all so exciting. And elephants are in the news and dogs. I can't wait. These are the O'Reilly Auto Parts Studios, and this is the Bob and Tom Show.
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5: I listen to you guys a lot. I know Pat's been out a lot, and I don't mean to kick a man when he's down, but I would like to audition for Pat's role on the show.
1: Oh, all right. Can you sing?
5: I know you're a Dean Martin fan, so how about a little something from the King of Stool?
1: Oh.
5: When the poo liquefies and it shoots between your thighs, diarrhea. And the toilet won't flush and it's starting to gush, call up Mia. All right, did I pass the audition?
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0: Thank you.
1: Yeah.
2: Nice. Do we need to set this up with anything? Your love
3: no,
2: of Brian
3: so.
2: And
0: no, I don't think so.
2: Okay, let's
0: go ahead.
1: Time now for the guy who'd rather play guitar than have sex.
4: Brian, honey, put that guitar down and come to bed, baby.
3: Yeah, in a minute, sweetie. I'm working on this great lick.
4: That's exactly what I'm wanting you to work on in here.
3: No, man, the sound is awesome in here. It sucks in the bedroom.
4: You don't like sucky sounds, eh? Well, I think I can make a sucky sound you're gonna love. Come here, I've got a surprise for you.
3: Oh, yeah? You got an old Tweed Fender basement amp in there or something?
4: An amp? No, I'm not talking about some stupid amp.
3: It's not stupid, baby. It's all about the vacuum tubes, you know.
4: All right, you bring your tube in here, and I'll do my impression of a vacuum cleaner for you.
3: Sure, sure. In a minute. I think I'm going to change my G-string first.
4: Well, what a coincidence. I just happened to be wearing a G-string. Here, let me take it off and give it to you.
3: Huh?
4: Well, like what you see?
3: No. This won't work, man. I use 10-gauge strings. What is this? This is like silk or satin or something. I can't get any decent tone out of that.
4: All right, let me put this in terms you'll understand. You need to turn the amp off and turn me on right now.
3: Yeah. Just stay on standby for a little bit while I work on my solo.
4: Fine. Better get used to going solo because I'm leaving. Have fun with that big chunk of wood in your hands.
3: This isn't a chunk of wood. This is a hollow body Gretsch, baby. It's got F-holes. See?
4: Better change that F-hole to an A.
3: Ooh, change the F to an A? Great idea. I can move this cord.
1: This has been the guy who'd rather play guitar than have sex.
0: Yay.
5: Bravo. All right.
2: In the role of the guitar player, Brian Setzer.
0: Well done.
6: Thank you.
2: In the role of the horny,
6: Frank Caliendo.
7: Frank Caliendo.
0: Frank doing his Chris. In the role of...
3: Oh, yeah.

0: What gives?
1: And now, from the Bob and Tom archives, we dust off another classic. classic. A moment of frivolity.
2: This is kind of an odd story, Christy. I don't know if you spotted this. Dateline Milwaukee. A Wisconsin lawmaker thinks strip malls are no place for the dearly departed. He wants to ban funeral parlors from setting up shop in strip malls. He said his measure is aimed at protecting people from funeral parlors that could come and go quickly from the malls. The bill would require funeral homes to be in buildings that don't have more than one other unrelated business.
3: He looks so natural. Who wants wings?
4: What's wrong with that? Having a funeral home that would be like a Hooters where you have the girls with the tight tops?
5: Well, yes.
6: No.
3: You know, the time has come.
4: Celebrate life instead of being so depressed. Come on, let's be with a beer.
2: Right next to a t-shirt stop.
4: Heck yeah.
2: A t-shirt shop right there.
7: What would you even call a funeral home? What would
4: Chili's.
7: You name it?
4: Oh, yeah. It's already taken. Chili. Sorry.
7: Everything under 6 feet.
4: I don't know. It's already taken. Sorry.
3: Right. Everything's not alive.
2: You could have a t-shirt with two monuments on it and an arrow saying, I'm with stupid.
4: How about Club 55? Isn't that the temperature downstairs?
3: 55, 53,
2: 6 feet under.
4: Is it 55
2: I think so.
4: Degrees?
3: Something like that.
2: Studio 55.
4: Club 55, you know, whatever.
2: Kind of a dance place.
3: I think there might be a real problem in America with the funeral homes. And there's
4: what do you mean?
3: A lot of them have been up basically in the same condition since the funeral home boom in the 60s.
2: What funeral
4: what
2: home
4: are you
2: boom
4: talking about?
3: Someone and everybody built funeral homes.
4: What about
2: talking
4: it?
2: About?
3: Well, it's the decor inside the funeral home.
6: What?
3: Shag carpeting. And
4: they do look kind of like a Denny's.
2: What is wrong with you guys? You would want to go into a mall and you're walking around and all of a sudden there's a bunch
6: there's
2: of
6: a
2: people
6: there?
2: People grieving and coming out of...
6: Don't ruin my shopping experience.
7: Hey, Daddy.
2: I know, that's what I'm saying. That's what this guy has a point.
7: What's this place called? Corpses and Stuff.
4: Yeah.
2: When they say,
4: things,
2: when they say Bed Bath and Beyond.
4: How far beyond?
7: Way beyond.
2: How far beyond are they talking? Yeah, I think, you know, we don't want to be reminded of our mortality constantly. So this is like that those pet stores that don't sell pets then. They have all the funeral stuff except for the bodies.
3: What do you mean don't sell pets?
6: What pet stores,
4: what
6: don't,
4: pet
6: sell
4: stores
6: pets?
4: Don't sell pets? Oh, I've seen
2: there are
4: those
2: a lot of
4: where
2: them,
4: they sell the...
6: No, they still sell little pets, like birds and hamsters and stuff.
2: But, okay.
4: Those aren't pets.
6: Yes, they are.
4: No, they aren't.
2: But
4: can
2: they don't
4: can
2: have,
4: a bird...
6: Don't tell Pearl she's not a pet. She'll cry.
4: Who's Pearl?
2: Who's Pearl?
6: My little fish.
4: Oh.
6: My beta.
7: Those are things you feed other pets.
6: No.
3: Guess how many mice it takes to get me full?
4: I don't know how many.
3: Seven.
4: Seven.
6: Really?
4: Mm-hmm. Five would have been funnier.
3: Should have chosen five.
4: Five. Okay. Do we have the casket
2: carnival? Yeah. Just give me a second to foot.
6: But you know what? If you're in a mall, you don't have to worry about clothing. You could pick new stuff. Maybe they'd have a deal like with all the retailers.
2: Oh, that's nice.
6: And you could go, oh, I'd like that nice J. Crew sweater.
2: Next door we have a special section. It's called the Gap Black.
6: See?
7: Put it right next to a vintage store. Hey, do you have an Armani suit? We will in about 10 minutes.
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9: They bribed us to say that.
10: Hey, Bob and Tom, it's Donnie Baker, man. You know you learn something new every day. I swear to God you do. Like, I was talking to this guy at work named Jamie, man. He's pretty cool. He trained me. He's in his 40s, though, man. We get to talking now. Get this, man. He says he's never once ridden in the back of an ambulance. But wait, what gets even crazier, though, is I've been talking to other people, and they say they've never been in an ambulance either, man. I just can't get my head around that. I mean, if you're 40 years old and never caught a ride in a meat wagon, it's probably time to take stock of your life. I mean, who are you trying to impress anyways? A boy in a bubble? Hell, I make so many trips in an ambulance, they let me keep Mountain Dew on ice right next to all the donated organs. I swear to God they do. And the drivers are usually pretty cool, too. If you're lucky, you'll get Tony, man. He's great. He lets me post a flyer in the back window for my boat. Be sure to put your pager number on the flyer, not cell phone number. The cell phones don't work in hospitals. I mean, it'd suck to lose a sale because somebody's getting x-rays. I swear to God, man, if you've never been in an ambulance, then that tells me a lot about you as a person and the choices you made with your life. For example, it tells me you have never owned a pit bull. It tells me you have never gotten free cable just by climbing up a phone pole to the transformer with a pair of wire cutters. And that you've never jumped into the gorilla cage at the zoo to win a $50 bet. It tells me you don't chainsaw a lot or siphon much gas. And that you've never patronized a guy who sells meat out of the trunk of his car. You know it's good meat, man, when it's bubble wrapped with the same cellophane that dude's tinting his windows with. Man, if you've never been in an ambulance, it also tells me you don't go to services at a snake handling church. It tells me you never fought a duel using nail guns with your cousin just because a lame turd stole your bag of cheese doodles. And you know you did, Lonnie. And I'll say it right to your face. Fingers all yellow because of digit specific jaundice, my ass. Then why weren't your toes yellow, Lonnie? Yeah, man, I'm asking you. Yeah, explain that, Lonnie. That nail on your head didn't make you deaf. Don't play that game with me, man. You got too good of test scores. Well, man, just in case y'all decide to get out and embrace a little life, here's a few etiquette tips for ambulance travel anyways. Number one, don't ask the paramedics to stop for pizza on the way to the hospital unless you're buying. Number two, no tongue during CPR unless they slip it to you first. And most importantly, man, tipping is not a city in China, people. I can't emphasize this enough. Once a nurse puts on rubber gloves, it's game on. See, the only way she can get busted for prostitution, man, is if it's skin to skin. Those gloves are the green light. I swear to God they are. Just ask for the boxcar Willie. In 2 seconds, she'll be checking your pork for a pulse. I swear to God, man. It'll be the greatest day of your life. Bottom line is the ambulance business is like any other. You get what you pay for. I gotta go.
2: Thank you, Donnie.
1: 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All day, all night, all Bob and Tom. 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
2: 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This room has gotten so handsome while we were gone.
4: Thank you.
2: We have Bob, very handsome. He's right there. This is Tom speaking. That would be Chick McGee across the way at the Quality Driver Sports Desk, where we say driveqd.com.
6: All of you are handsome.
0: Hello.
2: We are gathered here today in the Napa Auto Parts Studio.
0: Stop saying that.
2: With comedian Bill Schecht and writer Bill Schecht. Bill is a novelist. His new novel is called Shrink Thyself. And look at that handsome man. He is comedian Kevin Meaney, and I know you dressed up for the show. You've got the V-neck, the nice crisp white shirt. Your hair has some, is it pomade? What's
0: you
2: in
0: want
2: that?
0: Me to take it off?
4: No.
0: My hair.
4: No.
2: What is the product?
6: Yes, product.
0: I don't want to say exactly what it is.
2: It looks very nice. I wish I had
4: a little dab will do you, Tom. That's all I'm saying.
0: It definitely.
5: Yeah. Why be a billboard for them?
4: Come on.
0: It's stiff.
6: Is it hard up?
0: I've got some product. I've got it's that axe. It's
6: oh
0: axe.
6: Yeah,
5: really?
6: Okay.
0: Yeah, the kids use it.
2: You could buy that if you were over 20.
0: You can spike your hair. Mm-hmm. You can do a lot of different things with your hair.
5: Huh?
0: So after I showered, I just kind of put it in, and then I brushed it back, and it's like a mold.
2: You have that great Kennedy hair.
0: Yes, I do. I have a beautiful Jackie loves my hair. She really does.
4: That's the worst Kennedy I've ever heard.
0: Oh, stop that. And Ethel.
11: None of his hair is in the back seat. So anyway.
0: Oh. Yeah. Hey, I still don't like those jokes.
2: I meant Teddy, for God's sake.
11: Oh, I'm sorry. Uh-huh.
2: Oh, God. Your hair is going to be there forever. It's beautiful.
0: Yeah, I do. You know, when I'm in the gym and I'm showering, and there I am talking about showering again. Mm-hmm. fellas always come up to me and they say, "You got great hair. Can you help me?" You know, and I work with them. I'll massage the
4: in
0: scalp.
4: In the shower, okay. All right.
0: Anything I can do to help them with their hair.
4: I see.
0: You know.
2: Uh-huh. Kevin Meaney is our guest, along with comedian Bill Schecht. You guys have met before.
5: Yes.
0: Oh God. God.
5: And I don't want to embarrass Kevin, but maybe I do.
0: Please
5: but
0: embarrass
5: when,
0: me.
5: When we first met in the mid-80s, and I was an MC at Catch a Rising Star in New York, maybe twice a year a guy would get a standing ovation. Mm-hmm. A comic would get a standing ovation. And that all changed when Kevin showed up, because it started happening on a nightly basis. He was an absolute sensation and really, really funny. It was a joy to watch. And that, of course, was 30 years ago.
4: Of course.
0: I haven't had a standing ovation since that night. Why did you have to bring that up? My good memories.
12: Last time.
0: Oh, God.
13: And things going well for you?
0: Yes, I just got back from Los Angeles where I taped Two Broke Girls.
6: Oh.
0: You know that show?
4: Yeah. Sure.
0: With the girls with no money.
4: Yeah. Yes.
5: Right. They're broke. That was the original. That was the working title.
0: Yeah. Mm-hmm. They're not doing well.
5: No, really?
0: But they're broke.
5: Oh.
0: They're broke.
4: Well, of course. I see. But you
13: the one of them, I remember
4: recurring character, special guest?
0: I'm a special guest.
4: All right.
0: I really can't talk about it because it's very secretive.
4: I see.
0: But I'll tell you a little story. My good friends Leroy and Bob, who live in New York City, they were coming around. You know how the scouts go around, they do location. Mm-hmm. You know, they want to get a shot of a building or somebody's house for my friends Leroy and Bob. They live in the Two Broke Girls apartment.
6: Oh,
4: no.
0: That's their apartment.
5: No.
0: Yes.
4: No, they don't. And it's all filmed in L.A.
0: And it's filmed in L.A. So I was trying to get the Two Broke Girls to, you know, stand in front of the apartment, but
12: they wouldn't do it.
0: Well, it's in New York.
5: Well, I think they do it for money.
0: Of course they do it for money.
4: Of course they would. They're broke.
12: $1,000 is what they do it for.
4: Heck yeah.
12: $1,000.
4: One would do it for $300.
5: But that's the whole weekend.
12: $1,000 a weekend.
13: You could do like the history of real buildings and TV shows. I think the most famous would have to be the Beverly Hillbillies.
0: Oh, my favorite house.
13: The most famous house?
4: That house. Would you say?
13: Yeah, that house is that a real.
4: What about the Brady Bunch house? That's pretty famous.
0: Yeah, that's famous. That's in Van Nuys, I think.
4: No.
0: Van Nuys.
4: Oh, was it Van Nuys?
13: Where was the restaurant in Seinfeld? Was that
5: 100 and it's Tom's restaurant. I want to say, I think it's 115th Columbus? And Broadway.
13: Mm-hmm. Broadway?
5: Yeah.
0: Not a good neighborhood.
5: No, it's Columbia. It's right.
0: Now it's good.
5: Yeah.
0: One time.
13: Are you living in New York, Kevin? Are you?
0: I'm in New York. Yeah. I actually live in upstate New York. I live in the woods.
4: Really, you're an Adirondack kind of guy.
0: No, I'm a Catskill guy.
4: Oh,
0: Catskill
4: okay.
0: guy.
4: Yeah.
0: I live in a town called Forestburg.
4: Mm-hmm.
12: What was the name of it?
0: Forestburg.
5: Is it off the Taconic?
0: No, it's not off the Taconic.
12: It's off
0: 17.
5: Okay.
0: All yeah. Right. And we have about 800 people that live there. I'm right outside of Squirrel Corners, not too far from Cahoonsie.
4: Cahoonsie.
6: Sounds lovely.
12: Yes.
6: Cahoonsie.
13: It sounds nice.
6: You don't.
0: It is very nice.
6: Strike me as a rural.
0: I'm not.
4: He's not.
0: I got
4: lying.
0: Kicked out of my apartment in New York. I was living with these two wonderful lesbians, and they were together for 35 years. They decide to break up, so I have to leave.
6: Oh.
12: Huh.
0: So I had this house up in the country, which I would go up to every so often to have a drink.
4: No. You know?
0: And
5: a lot of guys are doing that.
0: Yeah. Now I'm I'm up there a lot.
4: Uh-huh.
0: I'm up there a lot. Drinking a lot in the woods. Yeah.
13: How are the girls doing? Are they okay with the
4: they split
13: they,
4: up,
13: they've
4: right?
13: Gone their separate ways.
0: The girls have gone their separate ways, yeah. And
4: your fault, apparently.
0: It's not my fault, but Carol came home one day and said, you're going to have to move by the end of the month.
4: Mm.
0: And I said, why? And she goes, well, you just have, I have lots of things to do here.
4: Hmm.
0: So she just got me out.
4: Okay.
13: Wow.
0: So I didn't have the lease. They've had the lease since the 70s. And they've been
13: so it's rent controlled?
0: Yeah. Oh, I was paying nothing. I was right in the middle of Greenwich Village. A block away from Washington Square Park, I could score anything.
4: Uh-huh.
5: Yeah.
12: Nice.
0: You know? Yeah. You name it.
6: Yeah.
0: You know, people go by you, and the only place that where they still wink is down in Washington Square Park.
13: You know? Gotcha.
12: What are you? You mean like what are you looking for?
5: Yeah.
0: How
5: you
0: doing?
4: Yeah.
0: Wink. Not too many people are winking anymore.
5: No.
0: You know?
5: No.
12: Winks have gone out of style.
4: That's true. They really have gone out of style.
6: You can't wink.
0: You can't wink at anybody.
4: Tom blinks.
6: Tom can't wink.
12: Tom is incapable of winking.
0: Well, that might be a medical condition.
4: That could be.
5: No, if you want to score, do you have to drive all the way to Squirrel Corners now?
12: Yeah.
0: Not too much happening in Squirrel Corners, but...
13: Wow. So is there a code for the winking? Is it like a Morse code thing or just any wink and then that opens up?
0: You get their attention by a wink.
4: Yeah. Uh-huh.
0: Here, I'll give you one.
13: Hmm. Okay.
0: Uh-huh. So I gave you two.
4: Two, that
0: means
4: something.
0: That means, don't you?
6: Yeah.
0: You notice that as you get older, you start making more noises than words?
4: Uh-huh.
0: How you doing?
12: It's Charlie Callis, Tom.
6: Wow. Tom, you should wink.
14: I remember last time I was here, I did that. And you played the Charlie Callis.
5: Yeah.
6: Wink at Kevin. Show him your wink.
13: Some audio.
0: Okay. Oh, I like that.
13: It's
0: going
13: to be something else. Okay,
12: right. Oh, he's taking his glasses off. Look, he's getting all ready.
0: That looks like a Larry Craig wink.
12: It looks like a stroke.
0: I got a wide stance.
12: Right.
5: You could always tell which stall he was in because it had balloons out.
13: We're hanging out with a Dapper Dan man. He is Kevin Meaney. And comedian and actor. He'll be featured in Two Broke Girls. When will that air, do you know?
0: I think in November.
13: Okay.
0: Yeah.
13: And that's on CBS television.
0: CBS.
13: And Bill Schaft, also formerly
4: of CBS.
13: From CBS.
5: Yes.
13: Mm-hmm. Bill writing for the David Letterman Show for so many years. And you weren't one of the guys that recommended comedians, were you? Did you say, hey, this guy's really good to the staff?
5: And I did that, and you know, and they went, yeah, okay, good.
4: Yeah.
5: And
13: did you ever? I don't remember. I know you did interviews with Dave on the camera. Did you ever do a stand-up set?
5: Yes, I did, and I was famously mm-hmm. the guy when they cut out Bill Hicks when we'd been on the air 5 weeks. I had done a stand-up set on one of the Shakedown shows.
4: Mm-hmm.
0: And what's a Shakedown show?
5: It was the two shows before the show.
0: I know what it is, but just for the people out there. Okay?
12: I know you know. You know,
0: a lot of people don't know what a Shakedown show is. That's in the business. Well, of course, we all know what a Shakedown show is. Go ahead, please, Bill.
12: We are in the business.
5: So, God. We did a couple.
0: The Shakedown shows.
4: Yeah.
5: And I did stand-up on one of them. And when... Hicks was on. It was our 25th show. We had been on 5 weeks, and for whatever reason, and it's a matter of corrupted record. They cut out his stand up and they cut my stand up in, and that was the one time I had done on I've been on the show as a stand up.
13: Mm-hmm. How did you do?
5: Killed. Killed.
13: Do you remember?
5: I can say this now.
13: This will be awkward. Do you remember any of the jokes?
5: Sadly, yes. I remember.
0: What was your opening line?
5: Forget my opening line, but I you'll like this, I hope. Said, do we have any tourists? If you're looking for a good restaurant, a new French restaurant just opened up, Shea Stadium. just ask any cab driver.
0: Uh-huh.
5: Yeah.
4: Yeah,
13: that's a great joke.
0: That's a good. Yeah. That's
13: God,
0: a good
13: that's
0: joke.
13: A classic.
0: I'm gonna open up with that tonight.
13: Evergreen.
5: Are you ready?
13: Kind of a New York joke. I think. Our guest host is comedian Bill Schaft. Bill is also a very fine novelist. This is novel number 5.
0: Wow.
13: Shrink Thyself. It's about, they say write what you know. So Bill obviously knows a thing or two about the world of psychiatry. And also the great Kevin Meaney is here with us. Kevin, I don't know if you've ever been to a professional psychiatrist.
0: I've been there. I've gotten a lot of help from a lot of different people. Matter of fact, I got a call from the Pope this morning.
5: Pope, really?
4: Amazing.
0: And it is amazing. With as much as he has on his plate, he has finds the time to call me. He wants a pair of my old socks.
4: is that right?
0: He called me for, yeah.
13: Mm-hmm. Cleaned or the one from under the bed?
0: I don't. I'm just sending him out a couple of pairs.
4: Okay, go.
0: You know,
5: nice. What I found fascinating, I read this the other day, is the Pope said that now 40% of the cardinals are stay-at-home dads. I didn't even know that.
0: Let's not even go into the bishops.
4: Uh-huh.
0: Okay?
4: Wow.
0: Because those cardinals, yeah.
13: Well, now, it's interesting because... wait a minute, sorry.
4: Let me get that. Bob and Tom Show.
5: 1970.
15: Oh, blessing you, boys. This is the Pope.
4: Hey, your Popeness. How you doing?
15: Is that Kevin Meaney?
4: Kevin's here, yeah.
13: Yes, you're
15: Oh, my gosh, Kevin. I would so love it if you would help me out with the wardrobe, you know. I could use some freshening up. You send me some of your stuff and make me a nice dresser, you know.
4: Why socks?
15: Look, Bobby, I'm out here. Have you seen how busy they got me working there?
4: I see that. You are one busy man.
13: Do you carry a wallet?
15: Do I carry a wallet?
13: Where do you put your wallet?
4: Just as American Express.
13: And that robe thing. Is there a pocket on the inside? Or?
15: Tommy, I don't need it. My face is my past.
4: Good point.
15: You know what I'm saying?
4: I know exactly what you're saying.
15: Bob, they're working me. I'm too pooped to pope sometimes.
13: I can see why.
15: You're not going to believe this. They got me talking to Congress today.
4: Really?
15: I got to talk it to Congress. How's that going to work? I feel like the minute I walk in a building.
4: Trust me, your popeness, they won't listen.
15: I already feel like lies are coming on. I'm going to be walking in there. How you doing? No, I did not have a sex with that woman.
13: Do you need any jokes for your set?
15: Oh, that would be so great. You got any joke writers?
13: Well, we got a couple joke writers. Right? I don't know.
4: Are you doing like 40 minutes? A strong 40?
15: Oh, I'm probably going to do some good stand up there. So,
4: well, you got a couple of great, very funny guys here. Maybe they can help you out.
15: Well, who else is there besides the meanie?
4: Oh, you know Bill Schaft?
15: Bill Schaft.
13: I don't think he's been to Mass lately.
4: Bill, no. Yes, I
15: don't remember seeing you in church, Bill.
5: No.
4: Yeah, you're right.
5: No, but I did read in a new book that Jesus had a wife and two kids, and he's also the first guy who ever said, "Hey, I'm married, not dead." A lot of people don't.
4: You can use that one.
15: Yeah. I'm a riding dad of death.
5: Yeah. Now, he was married, Jesus, so he really did suffer for our sins. Thank you.
15: I'm a riding this to death. You know, don't be surprised if later this afternoon you hear that, and that's a Pope original right there.
13: Now, your Popeness, do people follow you around like rock bands like the Grateful Dead? They have the Deadheads. Jimmy Buffett has the Parrot Heads.
15: Like Popeyes?
13: Would they be like Popeyes, miter heads, or what would they be exactly?
15: Pope heads? I don't know what they call them. You know, Tom, I'm kind of busy out here trying to spread the word and save the world. It's kind of tough, you know?
13: I
15: don't have a time for everybody.
13: Mm-hmm. Did Fidel Castro give you some cigars?
15: Not really at liberty to talk about it. There might have been a suitcase full of Cubans there.
4: Nice.
15: I gotta press the flesh and give a few perks to some of the boys hanging out back at home, the Cardinals that didn't get to make the trip.
13: Sure.
15: They gotta stay back and keep things running back there. Hey, Kevin.
0: Yes, my Popeness.
15: Have you thought about changing your name to something nice, like a Kevin Sweetie? Something nice.
4: Is that a meanie? Get away to the meanie?
15: That meanie thing.
0: No, I'm going to stay with the meanie.
15: Well,
0: I'm gonna. That's my name.
15: You know?
0: M is in Mary, E A, N is in Nancy, E Y. And that pretty much says it right there, Pope. I'm a homo. Okay. Yeah. M as in Mary, E A N as in Nancy, E Y. Gay. Gay.
4: Wow.
0: I'm sorry, my Popeness.
15: I'm thinking about putting in one of those "Don't Ask, Don't Tell" policies.
4: Yeah.
13: Hey, listen. We can lighten up the mood here. Any good pitching prospects in Cuba? Bill wants to know for the Red Sox.
15: I don't follow the baseball so much. I was just trying to help a Kevin out because Kevin, you may not be aware of this, but I changed my name when I got into office. Mm-hmm. You know, so let me just put this out to you.
0: Okay.
15: It's never too late in life, halfway through, to kind of realize, you know what? Mm-hmm. Maybe I'm gonna change the direction of things.
0: All right. Yeah. What name do you have in mind then?
15: I'm gonna just think, like I say, something nice and friendly. You don't have to go with, you know, how about a Kevin a Pius XII? That's got a nice ring to it.
0: I like that.
4: Kevin the 12th.
15: Pious, you know, something.
4: Yeah, Pius. I understand.
0: Pious. Like that's it. That's not really.
15: I'm just
0: a popular name. Pious.
15: Have you ever thought about doing that? Just kind of changing things up.
0: I have. I thought about changing my first name to Eenie.
4: Eenie, meenie, meenie.
0: Uh-huh. And I've got my brother's names are already Miney and Mo.
4: Uh-huh.
0: And then I've got a Aunt Jeannie.
4: Jeannie, meenie.
0: And she
4: Jeannie,
0: lives meanie? In the She lives in the bottle. Big drinker.
4: Yeah. Well,
0: I thought I saw the Pope yesterday, and I kissed his ring. Uh-oh. But it wasn't the Pope.
12: Oh.
0: It was just.
15: Weren't you in L.A.?
4: Weren't you?
0: No, I was here in Indianapolis.
4: Oh, I thought you were in Washington Park.
0: And I kissed his ring. And,
5: I hear he's wearing it in the back pocket now.
0: The ring. That's another ring I found.
4: Oh.
0: But he had a white robe on. That's why I thought he was.
5: After Labor Day, too.
0: Yes.
4: Wow.
13: Well, your Popeness, I know you got to run.
0: It wasn't you, Pope. Pope.
4: Bye, your Popeness. Enjoy D.C.
15: Enjoy D.C. I got to go talk in front of Congress.
4: Good luck.
15: It's not going to go well.
4: No, it's not.
15: You guys got to give me some help out there when I'm up there. Give me something to tell these guys that it might make them stop arguing. Can we all just get along?
4: No, we can't. Bye, your Popeness.
5: What I wanted to ask him about was that I heard that they discovered a new station of the cross.
4: Really?
5: Easy listening. This is what I...
4: Jesus Light?
5: Yeah.
0: Speaking of Stations of the Cross, if I could just mention this, I was in Jerusalem last year.
5: Really?
0: And I was there on I did a few concerts there with Bobby Slayton and Avi Lieberman. All right,
4: wow. Right.
0: So we take the real Stations of the Cross are in Jerusalem, where Jesus walked with the cross and, you know, to his death. You know, mm-hmm. So we're there and we're in front of one station. The cross was on his back. He was bleeding. You know, blah, and it was hot out. Guess who we run into at the Stations of the Cross?
6: Who?
0: Siegfried and Roy.
14: No.
4: Wow. Seriously?
0: Okay. I'm not kidding you. So Roy has a golf glove on, apparently where he was eaten by the tiger.
5: Mall. Right.
0: Then he has a big scarf on his neck where, you know, and it was like 100 degrees. He's got the scarf on. He's not saying anything. And Siegfried, oh, yeah. Oh, my God. How are you? So immediately I go, Roy, so nice to meet you. My hand goes right to the glove. How are you, Roy?
4: Nice.
0: And then I'm touching his neck with the scarf on. And he's like Captain Pike, you know, in a wheelchair. And Slayton is going, what are you doing? What are you touching his neck for? That's where he was mauled by the tiger. And you're grabbing his golf club hand. What are you doing? You're like a mental case. And I was going, I don't know what I was doing.
14: Welcome back to the Bob and Tom Show. We're in the O'Reilly Auto Parts Studios. There's
6: English
14: Christine
6: major, right?
14: Lee at the news desk. There's Jess Hooker.
6: Hello.
14: There's Josh Arnold.
16: Hi.
14: Ace Cosby's here.
17: Hey.
14: Greg Hahn is here. By gosh.
16: Yes. Happy to be here.
14: I'm Chick and hello, Tom.
2: Comedian. That's one handsome
14: and
2: man, that Greg Hahn.
16: Should I be a boat act? Should I just wind it down?
14: Maybe.
16: Boat act?
14: Do the boats.
16: Or should I go hardcore? Start to get the really work with the Instagram, start the podcast. I like to practice right now. Chick, what brings you into town?
14: Well, my home is here. That's why I'm in town.
16: Josh, you used to be a comedian.
14: Yeah.
16: I had to get out, man. It's a tough racket.
2: Speaking of comedians, I think we're here. There we go.
14: Hey now.
2: Oh, you talk about the handsome factor. There's Al Jackson. And you got your Greg Hahn over here. Dayton, Ohio, tomorrow night only at the Funny Bone. That's unbelievable. Then we've got your Al Jackson. Are you in the hallway? Where are you, Al?
6: No.
17: I'm in my living room. Do you see my friend asleep over my right shoulder?
18: I do now. Is he naked on top?
17: No, he's just sleeping in a nice... Yeah, I'm still a real old school comic. Comics still crash, baby.
2: I see.
6: Oh, nice.
2: You got a little soul patch going there.
17: I do. Sometimes, you know, I just don't shave this, and then I'll notice it in pictures. I'm like, oh, you look like a guy that hits on art students that are taking a class over the summer, where I'm like, I really like your vision here. You should come to my apartment and we should talk about it.
14: Yeah.
17: It's just a real creepy vibe. And let me just say this, Tom, and I think I speak for everybody listening and everybody that's in that studio. I would listen to Greg Hahn and his podcast, What Brings You Into Town. And the hook of it is, you get A-listers, bro. But that's the only question you ask him. Sylvester Stallone, 90-second answer, end of show. No follow-up, no nothing. And everybody's like, what is that? And we're like, this is just what brought you into town. Don't ask questions. And I would be I'm all for it.
16: That's perfect.
2: Very good. Now, the way this show works, I should explain to Mr. Hahn, is that Mr. Jackson will provide me with a word that is a contemporary lingo, if you will.
16: Oh, yeah.
2: The language of the street, because as you know, I'm trying to upgrade my hipness factor.
6: Mm-hmm.
2: So, Al, what have we got for today?
16: Yeah, I need this class, too.
17: Tom, I wanted to bring this up because I heard this one in IRL. Tom, tell everybody what that means. What is that acronym, IRL?
2: Give me a hint. I've forgotten.
6: In real life.
2: Oh, wow. Okay, good.
17: Yeah, all right.
2: I know, it used to be
17: nailed it. Yes.
2: I was thinking Indy Racing League.
6: No.
2: But that's gone.
17: Tom, in real life. Feel better, I was like, oh, that could be Indiana Racing League. Yeah. And you said the same thing. I was like, okay, we're men of a certain age. All right, Tom, in real life, I heard this phrase. Tom, and I'm going to exclude the ladies because I bet you they've probably heard this term. Tom, what's an almond mom?
2: Whoa. Almond mom.
16: Oh, yes. I have a guess.
18: I
17: If you don't know, throw
13: is it
17: anything.
13: Food related?
18: Kind of, but it's a whole sphere of
17: What do you think?
19: My guess is it's the mom who, instead of bringing to the party or the soccer game cupcakes for everybody or cookies, she brings almonds and apple slices.
17: Yes. Now take that and expand that to the Marvel universe. Think about how that. Jess, what do you think?
13: Oh my.
18: Tom, I'm going to give you one big hint. You're married to an almond mom.
13: Oh, this is a health food, organic everything.
18: Super very conscious of it. Yes.
13: Super fit.
18: Yes. Mm-hmm.
13: Gets lattes with oat milk.
18: You are married to an almond mom.
19: Gotcha.
13: I have to order them.
18: Yeah.
13: And then I'll go, I'd like a latte with oat milk, and then I'd like a real one with American
18: dairy
13: products.
18: So you call her out
13: products.
18: Every time? You make
13: no,
18: sure
13: no,
18: they
13: this
18: know.
13: Is me talking to the barista. She doesn't hear me doing this. Are you kidding?
19: Al, would you say almond moms are too strict in their...
17: Yeah, you know what? And just to take it a step further, because Jess is exactly right. Yeah, Josh, it's not a great thing. Because we were at a friend's house last week. She just had a baby and we were just talking about our childhood. And she was like, I had an almond mom growing up. And she just said it. And I was like, oh, I've never heard somebody. But apparently an almond mom is like, Josh, should you be like, you're having a cupcake. Like you've got, to fit in your band uniform, 3 days. Yeah. Like just everything you eat.
18: Yeah, our
17: is
18: generation.
17: Measured, bro. Yes. Measured.
18: Yeah, that's rough. So the moms that we had that were almond moms were very critical of your weight. They were like slim fast moms, like, hey, we're going to count calories. And oof. Yeah, it was. Yeah.
19: That wreaks havoc on the brain.
18: Yeah. Right.
17: Can you
18: right.
17: imagine? Mm. Yeah, it's a real thing. And she said her mom is in her mid 70s. And weirdly, if we, because I think the comics mind, we see good and bad in everything, even things that are just supposed to be looked at one way. She did say that her mom did diagnose herself with a rather severe medical condition because she is so in tune with her body weight and how to lose weight, on an unhealthy level, that she was like, I cannot lose this weight. And she had, something that needed to be removed. And I'll leave it at that. But yeah, she was able to be like, I can always lose weight because I control my body weight that much.
18: Yeah.
17: And the doctor was like, yeah, there's something on the x-ray. So yeah, it's good and bad, but I just didn't know that this was like so many, especially I think women are just like, oh, my mom would, she would weigh, she would count how many M&Ms I had at Halloween and shame me for it. I'm like, oh my goodness.
6: My mom just called me fat.
18: Yeah.
13: So that's a whole different thing. Oh, yeah. That's a whole different thing
6: fat.
13: Than my situation.
18: No, it is. That's what I'm saying. So our generation we grew up with, your almond mom is more of an ingredients household. They call it that too, where it's like you don't have snacks, but we have lots of things where we can make food. And so it's called an ingredients household.
19: Gotcha.
18: Where it's like
17: I have never heard that.
18: Yeah. So my kids told me about it because they grew up in an ingredients household where it was like we didn't have candy, but we ate chocolate chips when we wanted something sweet and didn't want to eat something because that's all we had was a bag of chocolate chips. Mm.
13: What do you call it when your kids get with a new babysitter and con her into going to the fast food place you won't take her to?
19: I love that.
6: I love it too.
19: I love when kids do that.
13: Yeah.
18: Yes. What did they discover?
13: McDonald's French fries.
19: Yeah.
17: Do you guys think does that backfire when you run into somebody in college or post high school where you guys are all kind of on your own for whatever reason, and the kids whose parents did not let them have white bread ever or anything like that, they were super no sugar. When those kids went to college, they were like, I am having Lucky Charms for lunch and dinner. It just goes. And I'm like, I always wonder, is it almost like the preacher's kid where when you withhold for so long is going to they're going to rebel?
18: Yeah. Yeah, probably. Until they go back home for Christmas and their parents shame them for all the weight they've gained.
17: And just to your point about the chocolate chips, my mom was my parents were obviously divorced. And only people that had divorced parents in the 80s know this isn't a funny joke premise I'm throwing out. My mom would keep so few sweets in the house that's when I realized that semi-sweet chocolate is disgusting.
19: Yes.
17: Because you're guess who messed up and left chocolate chips around? And then you just start eating whatever is lining your chimney. It is so disgusting.
13: Well, Al, it's always a great pleasure. Now, are you on the road at all this week?
17: Not this week. Next week, I am not going to be on because I am taking my first cruise ever.
16: Boat
17: speaking
16: act.
17: Of working the boats, as a passenger. Oh, I would rather be a Come boat on. Act. I mean,
14: just, where are you going?
16: I'm trying to decide.
17: I am going on my first cruise. I'm going on an Alaskan cruise.
6: Oh, cool. Oh,
14: nice.
17: Yes. They have 9 black people up there. They need a tent. And they're like, send them the slow way. So, yeah, I'm headed up that way. So it's my first cruise. I heard it's cold. But I'm excited, man.
14: Well, Pat Godwin, who's worked on every one of the ships, and he's been everywhere. I mean, Hawaii, Europe, you name it. He says the Alaska cruise is the best one.
17: Yep. Really?
14: So, yeah. And he's been on all of them.
6: Kostaki was on one last week. Yeah.
17: Okay. Well, I'm going to give it a chance. I've heard good things, and you know, I'm going to be like, you know, I've never. I'm a lot like you, Tom. We're broken men. I don't know how to relax. I don't know what to do. I feel guilt and shame by like sitting. Like when I see somebody reading at the beach, I'm like, you don't have anything to do. You psycho. Like, I don't know how to relax. So I'm going to really, I have people on my podcast like writing suggestions on how to, because I don't know. I'm my dad. He worked till he died. And so I got to learn how to just like sit and be like, that is a nice piece of ice.
14: Yeah. Do they have a comedy club on the ship? Maybe you can do a guest set.
6: He's on vacation.
14: No, but he wants
17: I don't
14: to
17: think
14: work.
17: They would. They wouldn't let you. Just I would think for legal reasons. Because if I got up there and I'd be like, let's talk about
14: the Titanic.
17: Anything. And I'd be like, yeah, we're not even paying this guy who offended our customers.
16: Yeah. Well, don't you drink coffee, Al? You drink coffee, yeah?
17: Yeah.
16: There you go. There's your time. Well, you sit there with your big cup of coffee. Yeah. You look straight ahead. That's it. Yeah, then you get another cup of coffee.
17: But then
16: and
17: I'm
16: it's noon.
17: My dad again. That's my dad up at 5:10 in the morning drinking a black coffee, reading the Cleveland Plain Dealer. So yeah, I mean that I could do that, but I mean I'll figure. I just don't know how to relax. It's just very weird to me. You're just not doing anything. That's relaxing to you. Yeah. I don't get it.
14: No, Al, a quick inside joke, not joke, an inside story just for you. You mentioned the Cleveland Plain Dealer. The newspaper for Cleveland, Ohio.
17: Shout out.
14: Someone sent me an article. You remember you grew up about 10 miles from a place called Pepper Pike?
17: Oh, yeah. Yeah. They did a girl from there for years.
14: The Trader Joe's there. There was a bear, a real live bear in back of Trader Joe's the other day. And that's in the suburbs, ladies and gentlemen. Huh. So
17: that's fancy pants area. Yeah.
14: Yeah. But so just watch out for bears. You're in Colorado, so, I mean, you got the real ones there, the scary ones.
6: Well, this was
14: a
6: real one.
14: Yeah, it was real. Yeah, so just watch out for bears. I'm not sure if this applies to all Trader Joe's or just that one. We'll see
17: you
14: later.
17: I'm not going on that kind of cruise, Tom, but thank you.
14: Good luck.
6: Yes. Have a great time.
17: All right, love y'all.
14: Give us a full report.
16: Have fun.
14: Sounds good. Yeah, that's the cruise that Godwin says is the very best.
6: That would be fun.
14: And he's been on every one of them.
16: He's doing boats?
14: He did them for years. He's done the boats.
20: Wow. Did you notice it bothered you so much that Al wasn't going to do anything? You tried to get him hired on the cruise to do stand-up. It was just, you were like, no, you need to go do stand-up.
14: He'll be bored.
6: Have you been on a cruise?
20: He wants to learn to relax. Yeah. He already said that.
6: Yeah, he's been on like a 3-day one.
18: Oh.
14: No, I've been on a bunch of them. I took the Disney cruise with my kids.
18: Oh, okay.
14: That was great.
18: Yeah.
6: Okay.
14: There's a lot to do on that one.
18: Okay.
14: But I've gone to Bermuda on a ship twice.
18: Okay. Mm-hmm.
14: That's a long haul.
18: I'm nervous.
14: I'm on the QE2. I crossed the ocean.
6: Really?
14: That was a long haul. After a while, you go, I wonder how cold that water is.
6: They're not for Tom. It is all about relaxing.
14: I'd rather be working on the boat.
16: I was on a cruise once in Bermuda, and our stabilizer was broken, and a hurricane was heading our way. So we're bouncing all around. We were the only boat in the port because they're trying to fix the stabilizer. Then we finally headed out. Hurricane's getting closer. We're bouncing all around. Then we headed back in because the guy had a heart attack.
6: Oh, my God.
16: Oh, it was very exciting. It was the best cruise ever.
20: Wow.
16: Yeah, people were flipping over the stairwells. I had to lock myself in the room.
6: Oh,
16: everyone was
6: goodness.
16: Throwing up everywhere.
14: Oh, nice.
6: That sounds wonderful.
16: Show canceled.
14: You should be in sales. Christy, what do you got going over there?
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13: Thanks very much, Christy Lee. Coming up, we've got T-Rex in the news, the dinosaur, not the band. And we got a sideburn update. If you've got sideburns up there, hang on. We're going to tell you more about them. 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
13: Ooh, now you can see why I would think Chick would like
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13: Collection. Act now and get Rock's Greatest Bells. And Whistles, featuring Molly Hatchet. Steve Miller. The Scorpions. And, of course, the theme to the Andy Griffith Show. It's Kick-Ass Cowbell, only from Bob and Tom Records. No cows were harmed making this record. Unless, of course, you count the cheeseburgers we ate in the studio.
33: I went to New York because at the time I was married. And, you know, you could work every night and stay home and you try and work on a marriage. You know what I'm talking about.
6: Mm-hmm.
33: You're married. It's not that I'm, like, bitter or anything. It's just I wish I could have rehearsed for living with someone that I was in love with.
4: Mm-hmm.
33: Different than even a regular roommate, because you move in, you're in love, and then the rules come out. Rules for the bathroom, the kitchen, the sweet and low. You know, it's like you get the feeling you don't get divorced because the thrill is gone. It's because you don't know how to stack the tapes right underneath the VCR. It's because you put the spoon in the fork slot of the silverware drawer after having been repeatedly warned. You know what I mean?
13: Daryl Hammond, disgruntled former husband. And New Yorker is our guest. You're a very well-dressed man. I can't notice
33: this is about a $27. Part of my new line of men's clothing for divorce guys called... That's clean.
0: On November 15th, 1864, Major General William Tecumseh Sherman began his famous March to the Sea. Sherman led his troops from Atlanta, Georgia, to the ocean port of Savannah. As he was leaving, Sherman set the city on fire, gutting 40% of it. Atlanta wouldn't be burned this badly again until they gave their franchise tag to Michael Vick.

0: most, I don't know, thoughtless.
1: Stodgy.
2: I mean, keep your job. You can keep your job.
0: Yeah. There you go. You're not going to offend anybody.
2: No.
0: Now, we have Christy Lee over there at the news desk with some inoffensive news. After some pretty rough stuff this morning, we had the guy who cut his genitals off and set them on fire.
2: Can I say one thing with Christy?
3: You may. Yes, yes.
2: Also with Jess, I've learned how to handle any argument with a woman.
3: Really?
2: How to wrap it up.
3: How's that?
2: Seriously, I know how to wrap it up on a positive note.
3: Yeah.
2: Here, you say, why didn't you call?
3: Hey,
2: apology accepted.
4: that just might work. Huh.
1: Greg, do you think having money would change you at all if you were a rich?
2: No, we got to do that. I don't know. Hold on. Where's the notes? Hold on a second. I don't know. It's $4 million, I could be pleasant.
3: Yeah.
4: Yeah.
2: At $6 million, I could be affable.
1: Oh.
2: At $10 million, I'd be furious again. It's not there yet, John.
1: Interesting.
2: You just wrote it 20 minutes ago.
0: It's working. There's something there.
2: Yeah.
0: I liked it very much.
4: I shall flesh that out.
0: Now, Christy Lee, I know you've had to read some rough stuff today.
3: Here's something kind of weird. The sideburn facial hairstyle, which our boss likes to wear, was once so popular that 19th century British men and women took to wearing fake whiskers to get in on the craze.
0: Oh, my. It's weird that the ladies would want it.
1: It is weird.
4: Very odd.
3: Dr. Alun Whitney at the University of Exeter said whiskers.
4: Alun?
3: A-L-U-N.
4: Okay.
3: Alun?
4: And another thing.
0: Daffy.
3: Unless that's a typo and it should be Alan, but I'm going to say Dr. Alun. Said whiskers quickly became an essential accoutrement to any young man with social pretensions. By 1812, the trend was apparently in full flower. Not only did various lotions crop up purporting to help men grow and care for their facial hair, but false whiskers were even sold, some of which were attached to wigs via a system of strings. Women also got in on the trend, with some ladies training their hair to fall down the sides of their faces in imitation of whiskers, while others drew in whiskers on their cheeks using pencils. It petered out by the 1820s.
1: Thank goodness for that.
3: Yeah, God, no, anybody wouldn't wear facial sideburns anymore, would they?
1: No woman, I wouldn't think.
0: Well, and it was, I'm sorry, it started in 1812?
3: Mm-hmm.
0: Do you think this was to distract from the B.O.?
2: Good question.
3: What? I mean...
5: You're still in the vicinity.
1: I don't think so. Yeah. I don't think they walked around going, "Oh, we all have BO."
5: No, they just all smelled the same.
0: They were all just used to stinking.
4: You get used to it. Yeah.
1: And perfume was around. But
3: so Tom, you could be birthing a trend.
0: The
3: sideburns could be all coming back.
0: Now, do you know the origin of the name sideburns?
1: Wasn't it an actual guy?
3: A general, wasn't it? Admiral?
4: Yeah. But his last name wasn't Sideburn.
0: It was Burnsides.
1: Right.
0: Oh. I mean, really. Ambrose, I believe it was.
4: Yes. I think Ambrose.
0: Ambrose Burnside.
4: Yeah.
5: I had such thick peach fuzz on my face as a kid in elementary
1: school. Well, you're an Italian broad.
5: Right. And so it was dark and the boys would make fun of me. And so I went home and I shaved the sides of my face. And then I kept shaving and I kept shaving and I got up over my ear.
1: Oh.
5: And so my dad had to take me to a stylist and style my hair because I had like an undercut before it was an undercut because I was so embarrassed.
1: What'd you end up doing about it?
5: I had to wait for it to grow out. Like, essentially, I shaved up into what would be sideburns
1: by my ears. I actually mean your whiskers, because we don't have them.
2: She combs it back. She combs it back. Look at her. It's nice.
1: You don't have them now.
5: I mean, I have peach fuzz, but I use one of those what do they call
3: those? Dermaplane.
5: Dermaplanes.
1: Oh, you do?
5: Yeah.
1: Wow.
5: And I dermaplane my face.
1: Well, you do a good job. None of us.
5: Thanks.
1: Yeah.
5: Yeah.
1: So.
0: Oh.
5: Yeah.
0: What about the stash?
5: I pluck that, actually. Oh. Yeah. I
1: what do you take a whole Sunday?
4: Slow time. Time to work on the staff.
1: That's also something I don't.
5: You've never noticed?
1: No.
5: Oh, man.
1: So you do a good job of that, too.
5: Thanks. Yeah. Well, I appreciate it. Not a compliment I was expecting to get this
4: As she cleans up her mustache real nice.
0: Do you mind if we go south with our discussion?
5: I don't care. Yeah. Yeah, regular.
1: You don't pluck, though, right?
5: No, I don't pluck. No.
3: Oh, my God.
5: I did try the electrolysis. I think that's an outdated term now. They don't even call it that anymore. But where
3: laser hair removal?
5: Yes. Mm. I tried that for a little bit. Got through one session.
1: Yes, I've heard it. My buddy got that done on his back.
5: Yeah, so I have a bald spot. Like, not kidding, because I was like, I can't go back. I'm never going back
0: again.
5: Too
0: painful?
5: It was so painful.
0: Was it

0: as bad as the tattoo removal?
1: Yeah, it was worse. It was worse. It was way worse. Ooh. Yeah.
0: How's the tattoo removal going?
1: It's good. I have an appointment today. Yeah, I go every 6 weeks because my arm swells up like Popeye on the bottom after a session.
2: Oh, but, wow.
1: Yeah, so...
0: This is the laser thing?
1: This is the laser, yeah.
0: Is there an odor as they burn the ink off?
1: There can be, but more I taste pennies when they start to burn it, and they say that that's because it could be toxic ink. There could have been something in the ink that you weren't aware of.
2: And it gets into your bloodstream?
1: Yeah, and you taste it. Yeah.
2: Huh. Yeah. Do they have you drink a bunch? Do they say, hey, drink more water today than you normally do?
1: Yeah, yeah. So
0: you see, I taste pennies. Reminds me of...
1: It's a very metallic taste.
0: I see dead people.
1: Yeah, right.
0: Hello, I taste pennies. Uh-oh.
1: Yeah, I could record it today, let you guys know how it goes. Yeah.
3: Isn't this tattoo kind of new?
1: It's...
3: Isn't it like 5 years?
1: Yeah, like 10 years ago, probably. Oh. Yeah, so, yeah.
0: How much of it is gone?
1: It's significant. It's faded a lot.
0: Oh, wow.
3: Yeah.
1: Yeah, so, yeah. We'll get there.
2: Oh, we're all calming down. This is sad.
3: Yeah, I know.
2: Chick's not drinking so much. Yeah. You're getting tattoos taken off. What?
0: Hey, what do you got going?
2: What a nightmare. I want to drink too much and call everybody we dated in the 90s. Yeah. Call up and say, yes, I'd like to know why there was never a date number two.
0: Christy Lee is at the news desk. What else have you got over there?
4: This is a scary but sweet story. A dog went paw-to-paw with a bear to protect a young boy in Connecticut recently. Home security footage captured the little guy playing in the driveway of his Torrington home when a bear sprints into the frame. Seconds later, the family's 11-year-old husky named Bella, she's a good girl, jumps in to chase the bear across the driveway and away from the child. Mm. Bella's owner, Jeffrey Tazara, told USA Today that there were no injuries to the 6-year-old child or to Bella the dog. Do we have this video, Jason? Here we go. This is scary. I mean, yeah, the dog takes that bear and just...
0: Wow.
2: Yeah, really makes... Yeah, get out of here, pal.
4: Yeah, get away from
0: my...
4: They don't
0: want you. Yeah, my golden retriever probably... be trying to mate with it. Good boy.
5: Like the, good girl in this case.
1: Yeah.
5: Husky bit the bear on the butt.
2: Really did. Yeah. You don't take my kid.
4: No. Nope.
5: Right.
0: Where was this again?
4: In Connecticut.
0: Wow. Mm-hmm. These bears are getting everywhere.
2: Yeah, I saw one recently at the Lake of the Ozarks.
1: And
2: a dog was kind of shooing it away from the house.
4: Yeah. Oh, wow.
2: And they run weird. Black bears, they're more hunched than you would think.
5: It could have been a guy in a suit, now that I think about it.
2: It may, in fact, yeah.
3: Man in a bear suit?
2: Harvey the Bearman, we call him.
3: Yeah.
2: He runs rampant.
5: So I'm at the dog show.
0: Until he got shot.
5: Last year was an elk. This year's is a bear.
4: Conservation authorities in India have rescued a wild elephant that fell into a well.
5: Yes.
4: According to the New Indian Express, the roughly 20-year-old male elephant was found trapped in a well on a residential property.
0: This is like, by the way, the in India, this is the show Lassie. Yeah.
2: Yes.
0: Remember Lassie? I don't know where Lassie lived in that TV show, but every week it was either a mine,
5: a forest fire,
0: or a well.
5: Yeah. Well.
2: What are you trying to tell us, fella?
4: Forest rangers used an excavator to build a mud ramp and help the elephant climb out of the well. They are monitoring now his health via a drone.
0: I have a question.
4: Yes.
0: Let's just say that's your well.
4: Mm-hmm.
0: I'm saying I'm going to pass on the water for a month or two.
2: Yeah. Who knows? Maybe there's less poop now.
5: Honey, our well still tastes like elephant.
4: And scientists at the University of Cambridge have shown that sheep can recognize human faces.
5: Uh-huh.
0: Boy, this is there are farm boys out there now going, uh-oh.
2: Oh, yeah. I guess they're wearing a fake mustache.
4: Researchers trained the animals by displaying a celebrity's photo alongside a stranger's on a computer screen.
2: Well, that's Dom DeLuise.
5: Is he still out there?
4: Choosing the celebrity earned the sheep a food reward, while a wrong choice triggered a buzzer. After training, the sheep correctly identified familiar faces 80% of the time. Celebrities did include Emma Watson, Jake Gyllenhaal, and former President Barack Obama.
2: How strange.
4: Yeah.
0: I wonder if they can recognize sweaters.
4: That used to be mine.
2: Hey, wait a minute. That's Kevin.
4: Yeah.
5: I wonder what happened to him.
0: That's really weird. Hmm. I wonder why they're doing that.
4: I don't know.
0: Why they're looking into that. I mean,
3: yes.
0: I mean, horses can recognize people. Now, dogs can.
4: Of course.
5: Why is that a study?
4: Chimpanzees can recognize people. But it's orangutans.
0: It's the visual, though, not
4: gorillas.
0: With dogs, I often wonder if it's the aroma.
2: Oh, sure. Yeah, they can pick out the smells.
0: But this is done with photographs.
2: Mm-hmm. Right.
0: And you have to wonder what the sheep are saying. You said one of them was former President Obama. Mm-hmm. It's kind of hilarious.
2: He was the black sheep of the group.
0: Thank you.
5: That's very good.
3: Well, did you just make that up that right that fast?
2: I'm telling you, man.
4: He does.
3: This guy's good. I'm telling you.
2: Creatine and magnesium.
3: This guy's a reader of books.
2: Every morning.
3: Magnesium.
5: His brain's in overdrive.
3: Rose hips. Horny goat weed. Uh-huh. This guy's fired up.
2: Rose hips.
5: Oh, yeah. Doubled up on the rose hips.
3: Ashwagandha.
0: Now we're going to
3: caffeine and red dye 6.
0: What's coming up, Christy Lee?
4: Coming up, we have a great story about a 96-year-old who was having some fun in her retirement center.
2: Oh, that's
4: good.
2: Too much
4: fun, actually, and they wanted to kick her out, but we'll talk about that.
6: All right, Grandma. Are you holding?
4: Grandma Droniak, we're going to talk about her.
0: But right now, we're going to go back over to that NHTSA sports desk with Chick McGee.
5: That's right, Tom. When you speed while driving, you have less time to react. Maybe a sharp turn could take you by surprise. Another car pulls out in front of you. A truck could brake suddenly. A cyclist could enter the road ahead. A pedestrian could be walking their dog, and your foot on the gas might lead to a tragedy. You may not think any of these things could happen to you, but you won't see them coming until they happen. That's why when you're speeding, you don't have time to course correct. You don't have time to stop. And it only takes an instant for disaster to strike. The speed limit isn't there just to protect you. It's there to protect your passengers, other drivers, cyclists, pedestrians, and everyone sharing the road. So slow down, obey the law, and help keep everyone around you safe. Because speeding catches up with you. Paid for by NHTSA.
0: Thank you, NHTSA. We are coming back. We have more delights, including a visit with our friend, comedian Greg Hahn. And I'll tell you this, Mr. Greg Hahn is doing a special one-nighter at the Funny Bone in Dayton. That's Friday night. We are in the O'Reilly Auto Parts studios. 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
0: One love.
5: Welcome back to the Bob and Tom Show. We're in the O'Reilly Auto Parts studios at the news desk. It's Christy Lee.
4: Hello.
5: There's Jess Hooker.
12: Hello.
5: Greg Hahn is here.
3: Hello.
5: A Bob and Tom legend comedian. There's Josh Arnold.
2: Hi.
5: There's Ace Cosby.
13: Hello.
5: I'm Chick. Hello, Tom.
0: Hello, Chick. Hello, Greg. Hello, Josh.
2: Hi, Tommy.
0: Ladies, it's always a pleasure.
4: Yes. Thank you.
3: How about when you go to the eye doctor and he looks at your eyes and diagnoses you with halitosis? Then you go to the podiatrist. He says you need arch supports and a breath mint.
2: Oh. There's a pattern. I tagged it.
5: Wow. Wow, indeed.
0: Then where do you go? I'm sorry. Christy Lee is...
4: You can go over here to the 96-year-old social media influencer. I know how much you love those, Tom. She's living in a Connecticut retirement community. Says she was threatened with eviction for throwing her late-night parties.
2: Oh, boy.
4: Lillian Droniak. Known online as now Grandma Droniak.
5: This is the Droniak 9000.
4: Shared the warning letter that she received onto her social media account.
5: Uh-oh.
4: It states the staff had received, quote, many noise complaints about her room, reminding Ms. Droniak that parties are not allowed and you cannot serve alcohol to other residents. After reading the letter, the nonogenarian, whatever, tore it up and said, definitely, I pay $12,000 a month to live here. I can party if I want. You can't stop me.
0: $12,000?
4: Wow. $12,000 a month, yeah.
14: Yeah, it's like a senior living facility. It
5: seems kind of steep.
4: It's everything. They take care of all your meals. They do all the cleanup. And
2: Droniak.
3: Boniac the Maniac. You're not going to stop her. 96?
4: You're 96.
3: She's already made it.
4: You guys haven't had to put somebody in a facility yet.
3: You don't tell
4: you?
3: Her anything.
0: Well, she's hot, though. I saw the picture. She's got a tramp stamp under her diaper. She is hot.
4: A representative for the influencer told People the matter has since been resolved. The retirement home.
5: She died. She's
4: going to allow, they're going to allow her to stay, but she can't serve alcohol at her parties anymore.
3: Okay. Bring your own buzzkill.
4: Well, she doubled down on that.
0: Isn't Clint Eastwood 96 or so now?
4: He's up there.
5: He's been alive for every World Cup they've ever had since 19.
0: How old is Mr. Shatner? Mr. Shatner, is he?
5: Shatner's in his 90s, I think. I think.
4: Grandma Droniak said, my nursing home can't stop me partying through the last chapter of my life.
0: She's a Droniak, on the floor. How does that song go?
5: That's exactly how it goes.
4: There she is.
3: There she is. Look at her.
4: Yeah.
3: Ah, she's great.
4: For 96,
5: don't you think? She has one of those t-shirts that has an arrow pointing
3: up. I know, but we can't see what it says.
5: I can only imagine.
2: Well, it says eyes up here. That's funny. Shouldn't she be wearing those on her pants?
0: Oh, that's hilarious. Does it really say that?
4: Yes.
0: Oh, that's funny.
4: She's a partier. I love her.
3: She looks very good. Yeah, 96?
4: Doesn't she?
14: 4 million followers.
5: I bet she tells everybody she doesn't color her hair, and I bet she does.
4: That's exactly the same color my mom had.
0: Real catty. Your mom's hair, was it dyed?
4: Yes, that color.
0: Oh, okay.
4: Oh, yeah, there's no way that's
0: what, like Anne Margaret 96?
5: No, it's a russet, red. The russet potato look. Yeah.
3: She looks like Mrs. Fireball.
2: She looks like if Bruce Valanche shaved his beard.
0: Yeah.
5: Yes. Sadly. And you know what? Every now and then he will shave his beard. Right. And it's horrible looking.
0: If you don't like the music, take out your hearing aid, Dolores. You bitch. God.
2: More vodka Metamucil?
0: 12K a month seems kind of steep.
2: I think that's that might be somewhat on the higher end, but those are pricey. Those are pricey places.
4: My mom was at 10. Mm-hmm. Yeah.
0: Boy. Wow.
2: And she didn't deserve
0: that. What happens when it starts when the money runs out?
4: What happens when the money runs out?
0: Yeah.
14: Kick them out.
4: I guess.
5: Turn her out on the street. Make her earn her money.
2: Yeah. Tricks, baby.
0: Is that a category?
2: GILF. GILF is a category. Oh, yeah.
0: Erotic.
4: No.
2: Now, for her, I don't know if GILF is a category.
0: Nano-octogenarian,
4: whatever. Nanogenarian. That's a mouthful, isn't it? Well, she would be if there's a big lady.
5: Oh, she's got a mouthful, I'm sure.
14: One of her other t-shirts said to-do list, and then marked off, it says your dad.
4: Oh.
2: Funny.
4: Wow. She's got a sense of humor.
2: Hey, did you really sleep with my cat lady?
4: One of the most complete T-Rex skeletons is going up for auction. Sotheby's says the approximately 67 million-year-old fossil dubbed Gus is one of the largest T-Rexes ever found.
2: Gus.
4: Measuring 38 feet long, almost 13 feet tall. Boy, you're going to have to take out the top floor for this one, aren't you?
2: Yeah, but 13 feet tall, is it a baby?
4: The skeleton is approximately 61% complete, boasting 183 fossil bone elements. You can check out Gus at a pre-sale estimate, $20 to $30 million. It'll go up for auction on July 14th.
2: I think if I were Bezos or somebody, why not? Give me a T-Rex skeleton.
5: It's not entirely T-Rex?
4: No, 61%.
0: This is good.
5: For $14 million, I want a 100% T-Rex.
2: I'm with you.
5: Yeah.
0: This is going to end up like an Elon Musk's Lake Tahoe cottage.
2: Sure.
4: Would you fill in the missing parts or would you?
2: Yeah, I would. Yeah, right?
0: You do?
2: Yeah, I would.
4: You fill in the missing parts
14: An erector set.
0: No, that's ruining. It's like buying a classic car and putting in an aftermarket radio.
5: You want to listen to the radio?
4: They still, if you buy a classic car, they'll fix them up. I mean,
0: no, but I would, don't they would put like little spanners in and stuff where the
2: that's what
0: would
2: I would
0: be.
2: Do with this TV. I would make it look, the fake would look like the real stuff.
14: Yeah,
4: right.
2: But you know, yeah.
4: Yeah.
3: You're going to buy one of those?
2: A T-Rex?
3: T-Rex in your house?
2: Yeah, ideally.
0: Doesn't the name Gus seem a little bit
2: that's what's funny to
3: casual?
2: Me about it.
3: A little casual?
0: Yeah, I mean, it's supposed to be like a really evil.
2: I like that dichotomy, don't you?
0: Big tooth.
3: They took the edge off.
2: Yeah.
0: You want it that way?
4: Yeah, like a little
2: in fact, I'd probably go like Lucy or something. You know what I mean? Like even Dorothy.
0: Don't you want a villain name?
5: Isn't that the one?
2: No, because that's what everybody would expect.
3: Yeah. I'd name him Slippery Joe Butterman.
2: Dude, that is absolutely the name.
5: And if you're asking, was he in politics? Oh, yes. Slippery Joe was in politics.
0: But in reality, to be shouldn't this be in a museum so kids can enjoy it instead of in some billionaire? You get on the yacht and they've got a lobby in the yacht up front.
2: Yes.
6: Yes. We have a T-Rex on the boat.
5: Yes.
2: Oh, come on. But what if selling it keeps that museum open for the next 50 years?
14: That's true, too.
0: Well, now you're giving me a moral dilemma.
2: It is a moral dilemma.
0: What if we take the billionaire, put him in a cage in the museum?
5: Now you got
4: it. It doesn't say who's selling the T-Rex, so we don't know who owns it. So I don't know where the money's going.
2: It could be a private.
0: Okay, here's the thing. Yeah. This says Nick Cage once outbid Leo DiCaprio for a T-Rex skull.
2: Wow.
0: He bought it for $276,000. The skull was later found to have been smuggled out of Mongolia and had to be returned.
2: Oh. Leo didn't want to buy it after he found out it was older than 26. Oh. Thank you very much.
3: Kapow! Ginkgo!
5: You're on fire over there.
0: So I wonder who... Did he get his money back?
2: Well, the bidder? No, or Cage?
4: Nicholas Cage. Because they found it was stolen. I don't know.
0: Hmm.
2: Oh, yeah, he probably... Yeah.
4: They probably had to get
2: so.
4: Out.
0: Yeah.
4: Yeah.
0: Okay.
2: I don't know. Maybe he didn't get his money back. There's a reason he did Ghost Rider 2.
5: Yeah. And Spider Noir or whatever the hell it is.
2: Is it good?
5: I haven't. I'm gonna check it out.
2: I think I'd like to also.
5: Trying to keep an open mind.
0: This is the TV Spider-Man?
5: Yeah, he's on Amazon. There's a series on.
2: I love Cage. Him. I love Nicholas
5: He gets
2: Cage.
5: It bit by the spider, I guess.
3: He's still acting?
2: He is, yeah.
3: Okay. And it's great, huh?
2: Yeah, he's doing some really good stuff as of late. Watch the movie Pig.
3: Pig, okay, let me write it down.
5: Pig's really good.
0: Now, I want to remind everybody that we have some cool stuff in the pop-up store. It's the Bob and Tom pop-up store. It's going to be open until what, Friday?
14: Saturday? Sunday.
0: This Sunday, okay.
14: You see that sign right there?
5: That says Sunday.
0: Pop-up store closes Sunday, July
4: 12th. And they're all week.
5: Yep.
0: I was looking at my sheet.
4: And they're all week.
0: Is it on here, too?
5: Idiot.
0: We've got your...
5: It's okay, honey. That's somebody else's fault.
0: Your fleece shorts.
2: Pick one of those. Take it home with
0: your Pat Godwin shirts, your Bob and Tom hats, and a bunch of cool, even that cool
5: hoodie.
0: Hey,
5: you want a hat? I'll sign it for you.
0: Yeah, okay. Yeah. It's once again, the Bob and Tom store, including the Camp Radio Wood t-shirts. They're very fancy. They're very nice. Thanks so much for joining us. Greg Hahn, one of my favorite human beings and a terrific comedian. And I'll say this sincerely. If you have a business, you're looking to do a Christmas party, this is the best guy you can get. And he's not going to offend anyone. And he might even may make one of the ladies an honest woman.
14: Oh.
3: Oh, yeah. Greg Hahn, not a creep.
0: Okay. H-A-H-N. Where do they find you on the internet?
3: Hahn.com. What is it? GregHahn.com.
0: How would you know?
3: Yeah, I don't know. GregHahn.com. That's it.
0: Make it hard for him.
3: Yeah.
0: That's go see Greg, by the way, one show only, Dayton, tomorrow night.
2: Sell that baby out.
0: Oh, it's going to be awesome. He's the best. He will bring joy into your heart.
3: Oh, nice.
0: Okay. I'm going to say so long, farewell, and thanks for joining us. These are the O'Reilly Auto Parts Studios. 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
19: In a three-day beard, sleeps on the couch, makes the place smell weird. He's on something and it damn sure ain't a job. He scares the kids, stays on the phones, got a car somewhere for me to cosign on. He's been disowned and his wife's run off with Bob.
15: She finally told him he wasn't worth the damn. He tries to blame it all on Vietnam, but he wasn't there. He was 15 and 74. And he's had a bad back and a messy divorce. He's got a workman's comp case tied up in court. He can't move, and I can damn sure vouch for that. He's my brother-in-law. He's from Arkansas. Lord,

My wife won't let me shoot him cause he's my brother-in-law. Every day he smokes four packs of menthols, makes about eight more long-distance calls, snorts alcohol, and talks like Dusty Rhodes. And he'll go through your wallet with a fine-tooth comb and eat your family out of house and home. He'll cuss out your preacher and stop.

0: He's gotten out of hand. He ought to be a congressman. He's the kind of fellow that I can't stand. And he's my brother-in-law. Oh, yeah. He's the generic brand. And he's my brother-in-law.
1: Ryan, how many lifestyle chains have you gone through?
2: This year, I've gone through maybe two lifestyle changes in the last couple of years.
1: Well, the first one was?
2: The first one was starting to eat meat again.
1: A second one?
2: Now going away from everything I've ever loved.
3: everything.
2: Like, it's no meat, it's no dairy, it's no alcohol,
4: what do you
2: no
4: eat?
2: Caffeine.
3: You can't pet
2: a lot
3: puppies.
2: Of fruits and vegetables, whole food. You're supposed to drink, like, non-fluoridated water that has minerals
1: Lord.
2: Added
1: Boy,
2: into it.
1: This really sounds
2: so
1: dull.
2: So it's no tap water.
1: It doesn't sound like you're going to make it.
2: No,
1: it really
2: doesn't.
1: Right? No.
2: It's like, you have to, like, you have to find joy in the little things.
1: But don't you find yourself, like, say you're on a date and your date is
2: I having... make a date exception.
1: Oh, you do?
2: Yeah,
1: so
2: I sure
1: there
2: do.
1: Are exceptions
2: I've had
1: to
2: 17
1: all
2: dates in the last weekend.
5: Joined in the studio by comedian Darren Carter.
6: Man, I'm telling you, styles have changed. You know, gangster rap is popular. And say, I can't even fake it. You know, how come I'm going to fake like I'm in a gang? How scary would my gang be? You know, 15 redheads coming to your neighborhood, you know, out there covered in sunscreen, you know, be like wiping it on, talking about, stop pushing me, Trevor. Damn it, it's so hot out here. You know, our little gang hand sign would be like, you know, when you hold your hand above your eyebrows trying to make sunglasses?
2: Yeah.
6: Squinting our eyes. You know, we wouldn't be talking about west side, east side. We'd be like, hey, let's go inside.
1: Shade.
6: Yeah, shady. That's what we'd be on the shady side of the street. We'd only be in neighborhoods with big trees, and we'd be like, shady side, fool. You know? 15 redheads talking about shady side. We stay inside because we get sunburned. When we go outside, shady side.
7: A thought from Paul Gilmartin.
8: Down the elevator shaft, they plunged, hurtling towards their death, their faces drawn by Edvard Munch. They smelled the devil's breath. Your tongue, she said at number 3. Let me see its size. He grinned and licked his forehead. She buckled at the thighs. The impact satisfied them both. Police were left some clues. A smiling woman all alone in a stranger's pair of shoes.
9: Hello. You're listening to Bob and Tom 24/7. This has been Chick McGee speaking.
5: I can't help but notice the presence of another special guest. Bob, you want to handle this introduction?
1: Yeah, Sid is here with me.
5: Sid Gurney.
1: Well, believe it or not, yesterday Bart was arrested for soliciting an undercover Bahamian cop.
5: Male or female?
1: Female.
4: Oh,
1: and unfortunately, he is in the slammer right now. So I saw Sid yesterday in the lobby, felt sorry for him, so I decided to take him out and show him some of the sights of the Bahamas.
5: Oh, good.
1: And first we stopped at a place called the Funky Nassau Glass Bottom Bus Tour. Very, very boring.
5: See any dead dogs?
6: I threw up.
5: Sorry to hear that, Sid.
1: You know, I decided to take Sid out to some nightlife and show him stuff that I didn't think he'd ever seen before. So I took him to a local Bahamian strip club.
4: Oh.
1: Featuring Bahamian dancers.
4: Yeah?
1: It's called De Niro's.
9: Wait for it.
1: Wait for it. Formerly known as the National Geographic Lounge.
9: Now known as De Niro's.
6: I saw boobies.
1: Sid got so excited I paid for him to have what is known as a Nassau three-way.
5: Wow.
4: Oh, what's that?
6: Basically, they took me out back where I was shot, stabbed, and robbed.
1: Finally, we went to this great place called the Hard Luck Cafe.
4: Oh.
6: Yeah, it's kind of like the Hard Rock Cafe.
4: Sure.
6: But its theme is celebrities from politics, sports, show business, and rock and roll who've had a bit of hard luck.
5: Oh, okay.
1: We were greeted at the door by Pete Best.
5: All right. The fifth Beatle, right?
1: Yeah. The drink menu had a kept into the theme of the whole hard luck, and the first thing on the menu was a JFK, which is basically a Sam Adams draft with the head blown off, served with 3 shots of Jack.
5: It's the JFK, ladies and gentlemen.
9: I have never been so happy in my life.
6: Mm-hmm. Well, the drink right after that you could order, Christy,
4: yeah,
6: was called the Lee Harvey Wallbanger.
1: It's 3 shots in 6.5 seconds. Served with a patsy melt.
9: I stand corrected.
2: You're Sid, happier now.
9: I'm happier now.
1: Sid tried the Brian Jones.
9: Yeah?
4: That was basically a rolling rock served at the bottom of the pool bar.
1: The menu was great. I had the Siegfried and Roy.
10: Yeah?
1: That's a fruit cocktail served on a shredded head of lettuce.
4: Personally, I tried the Ricky Nelson.
5: Uh-oh.
1: It's a bucket of hot wings and a Coke.
4: Then Bob ordered the Karen Carpenter.
10: Oh.
4: It was just a plate of ribs.
5: Meaty?
1: I noticed it.
4: There's a little sparse, Tom.
1: I noticed the Hard Luck Cafe also offered a children's menu. They had the Gary Glitter Kitty Platter. And the Def Leppard.
4: That's basically one drumstick, Tom.
9: I see.
10: Yeah?
9: All right, sir.
10: Okay.
4: Oh, what was that one thing? What was the Yoko Ono, Bob?
1: That's the world's largest country steak. We had a couple of other things on the menu. The Jane Mansfield. Yeah. That's a third of a head of lettuce. The Hindenburger, which gave me the most explosive gas I've ever had. And the George Brett.
10: Yeah?
5: Hmm.
1: That's a Bloody Mary served with an onion ring. Oh. And if you want any of your entrees battered, ask for the Ike Turner.
9: Oh. Don't make me come over there, bitch.
4: All in all, a fun dining experience.
5: Sounds great.
1: If you'd like to find the Hard Luck Cafe, it's right across the street from Cheeseburger and Parasites.
4: A local favorite. Although, Bob, that place gave me toilet issues. Anyway, thanks, Bob, for letting me hang out with you yesterday.
1: Mm-hmm.
4: We going to hang out together again today?
1: Absolutely not.
4: Okay.
1: Thank you very much, Sid.
9: Bob and Tom. They put the F in professional.
1: This is the Bob and Tom Show.
5: Prince of Attic, one of my speakers is blown.
9: Yeah, that's
10: right. No,
9: for those of you listening to it.
10: Hey.
9: Oh, there it is. Oh,
10: the magic of stereo.
9: Like a lot of stuff around here, you got to hit it a couple times. It'll pop right in for you.
1: Everywhere. Who is it?
10: Oh, I know the song, but I don't know
9: what it's called. It's one of those songs where you love it, but
1: it's
9: you
1: not
9: don't know
1: 9 years after, but
9: it's 10 years after.
1: Yes, that's correct.
9: Alvin Lee and 10 years after.
1: All right. Good luck to change the world. This is the Bob and Tom Show. Heidi Ho, everybody. Tom is on assignment today. We're not sure what assignment he has.
9: To be honest, we're not really sure.
10: Nor do we really care.
1: No, we really don't.
9: Okay.
1: You know why we don't care?
9: And
10: why?
1: Greg Hahn's coming in.
9: Oh, that's true. Right. But Christy says stuff like that, and then a couple of days later, Tom will come up to me in the hallway, and he'll go, What do you mean about the...
10: I'm just kidding.
1: No, you're not.
10: That's okay. All right, maybe there's that.
9: Oh, you know, we're wishing Tommy Lasorda well, the former, of course, Major League Baseball legend, manager of the Dodgers.
1: We have some Tommy audio, don't we?
9: Yes, we sure do.
1: That's
9: the sound of my mouse. Here's Tommy Lasorda.
11: The Hall of Fame is f-ing eternity, and I thank God for all of it, and I feel that it won't be too f-ing long that my mother will be shaking me and saying, God, f-ing, wake up, Tommy. It's time to go to f-ing school. I am living a f-ing dream. Thank you.
9: Yeah, that's Tommy.
1: That, of course, the most colorful speech Hall of Fame induction ceremony
9: ever.
1: It will go down in history. Oh, it will go into the Hall of Fame of speeches.
9: Yes. Oh, yes.
1: Actually.
9: It's incredible.
10: I need to stop the show.
1: Oh, why?
9: Oh, okay.
1: We're just getting started.
9: Yeah.
10: Something horrible has happened in the world of entertainment.
1: Oh, no.
9: What happened? What happened?
10: Well, I don't know if you've heard about this.
1: We lose someone?
10: No. Well, yeah, but that's not it. This is worse.
1: Oh.
10: They are remaking.
9: This is worse than death.
10: They are remaking the Munsters.
9: Yeah?
12: No way.
10: Yes, and guess who they've hired to play Herman Munster?
12: I'm hoping it's Brad Garrett.
10: Obvious choice, yeah, right?
9: Of course.
10: How could you not hire Brad Garrett?
12: Who is it?
10: Jerry O'Connell will play Herman Munster in the NBC's reimagining of the 60s TV series 1313 Mockingbird Lane.
12: They're not even calling it the Munsters?
10: It's going to be a drama, Bob, not a comedy.
12: Oh, seriously?
10: Yes.
12: Oh. Okay, here we go.
9: We have got to remember this.
12: Boy.
9: For Tom tomorrow, he'll have a fit.
12: So no remake of the great comedy. It's going to be a drama. They're going to have the cool car. Remember the great car?
9: Oh, yeah.
12: Grandpa had
9: the Munster Mobile.
10: Oh, yeah. No one does a Herman Munster like Brad Garrett. No one.
9: Remember the episode where Grandpa took the Munster Mobile to? Didn't he go to a drag strip or something?
12: Oh yeah.
9: Entered
12: yeah.
9: the.
10: Guess who will be playing Grandpa?
12: Let me see.
9: I can't imagine.
12: Who?
10: Eddie Izzard.
12: Eddie Izzard, you mean?
9: Really?
10: Hey, that's who I meant, Eddie Izzard.
12: Eddie Izzard? Oh, my goodness.
9: Yes.
12: He's a great comedian. Yeah.
9: But really?
10: But it's a drama, not a comedy, Bob.
12: This is not right.
10: It's not right.
12: Okay.
10: Oh, so
12: who's going to play Lily?
10: They have not cast Lily yet.
9: So Frankenstein, basically,
12: mm-hmm.
9: is
12: For the
9: head
12: part.
9: Of a family.
12: Yes.
9: On NBC, and this is going to be...
12: Of real people.
10: A drama.
9: A drama.
12: Don't forget there's Marilyn, the regular girl.
9: Right.
10: Right.
12: And...
10: Did they have any vampires on that show, The Munsters? I
12: no.
10: can't remember.
12: No, it was them trying to fit into society.
10: Yeah, because, well, yeah, vampires.
12: You know, freaks.
10: Are...
9: Did they have the monster under the stairs, or was that the Addams Family?
12: That was the Addams Family.
9: Addams Family?
12: Mm-hmm.
9: Okay.
10: Yeah.
12: Yeah.
10: All right, I'm sorry. I just am.
12: Well, that kind of threw me for a loop. I wasn't ready for that.
10: No, that's not right. There's nothing right about that.
12: One story. More NBC show I'll miss.
10: Yeah.
12: All right.
10: Yeah.
9: Well,
10: what else
12: you got?
10: University of Iowa study suggests one-night stands have long-term relationship potential, no matter what your mother told you. Researchers found it's how you handle the situation the morning after that makes all the difference.
12: So if you do a get out,
9: yeah,
12: chances are it's going to be a one-night stand.
10: Average relationship quality was higher for individuals who waited until things were serious to have sex. Early sex was not to blame for the disparity. The study leader explained the question is whether it's the type of relationship that causes lower quality or whether it's the people. In other words, the finding is something about the people. Well, obviously, you know, if you hit it off well the night before,
9: sure.
10: things are going to go well the next morning.
9: Good morning.
10: You're probably going to get a phone call. If it didn't.
9: Good morning. Where's breakfast? Down the street to your right.
12: Yeah.
9: To McDonald's a couple blocks away.
12: You don't need a cab.
9: No.
10: Yeah.
9: Hoof it.
12: So chances are that after you've had a night of wild sex,
10: mm-hmm.
12: that would be a one-night stand, would
9: certainly,
12: it not?
9: Certainly.
10: Well, yeah.
12: Potential one-night stand. Mm-hmm. That if you're really that good, you might want to see each other again.
10: Right.
12: Okay.
10: Which is just common sense.
12: Sure.
10: But there are a lot of people out there who say if you sleep with a guy on the first date, he's not going to call you ever.
12: Is that what your mama told you?
10: Yeah, you know, that's what they say.
12: So if you sleep with a guy on the first date, he's not going to call you again.
10: Mm-hmm.
12: Hmm. Well, if it was his...
10: You know about the three-date rule, Bob.
12: Well, I always thought that was just a personal choice. I didn't know it was a real rule that all women follow.
10: Well, obviously not all women do, or we wouldn't be having this story.
9: Rules mm-hmm.
10: There would
9: be
10: no one-night stands.
12: Yeah.
10: A couple in Germany auctioned off wedding night sex with the bride for $456.
12: I'm sorry, what?
9: Are you kidding me?
10: You heard me right.
9: Well, that's a nice way to start off a marriage.
10: A couple in Germany auctioned off wedding night sex with the bride for $456. They said they were fulfilling a fantasy by having strangers seduce the bride on their wedding night.
12: Was that, that was during the reception?
10: Apparently.
12: I'm curious as to how many wives of the guys that were drunk and auctioning were happy with.
9: I've heard of the dollar dance.
12: Yeah, this is ridiculous.
10: Her off at the reception. Because they wanted a stranger, obviously. So if you're at the wedding, you're not a stranger.
9: Be a friend, yeah.
12: Oh, I see.
10: They found their guy by posting an ad on a German sex auction site. The ad read, "Yes, you read correctly. You may take me in front of my husband on our wedding night. We'll meet in a hotel, which you, as a gentleman, will pay for. We will get to know each other when we start getting down to business. I will call my husband and tell him to come to the room."
12: Does she
10: wow.
12: Does she wear the wedding dress?
10: Well, it doesn't say anything about the wedding dress.
12: I think that's required.
10: Have to have that, wouldn't you?
13: Why wouldn't you just do it where they're in their room? Why?
12: Yeah, why not just at the reception?
13: Over by the punch bowl. By the DJ booth.
12: I don't think everybody by surprise.
10: Yeah. I don't think their fantasy was to include everyone in the wedding party. My guess is
12: The night of the reception will not be the first time that the husband and wife have had sex with each other.
10: Yeah, that would be my guess, too.
12: Okay.
10: Mm-hmm.
13: We're saving each other for someone else.
12: Yes. after we say I do.
13: Yeah.
12: It's the dumbest thing I've ever heard. But kinky, you have to admit.
10: Yeah.
13: Yeah, that's kinky.
12: If that's what you're into.
10: What else do we have in the news today? Let's see. Oh, we do have some sad news. Richard Dawson died over the weekend.
13: Oh, yes.
12: I saw that.
10: Yeah.
12: That's sad.
10: His children spoke out for the first time, saying the former Family Feud host and, of course, on Hogan's Heroes, who passed away at the age of 79 from esophageal cancer, had only been diagnosed 3 weeks before.
12: Good Lord.
10: He thought he was suffering from heartburn when he received the grave diagnosis.
12: Jeez.
10: So it happened very quickly.
12: Wow.
10: Dawson passed away June 2nd at the age of 79.
12: Was he the first kissing host?
13: I think he might have been the only.
10: Monty Hall didn't do any kissing on Let's
12: Make a Deal. No, women would, on occasion, throw themselves at the man, put their arms around him and kiss him on the cheek. But he did not.
10: He did not kiss back.
12: He did not go for the kiss. I think
13: Art Fleming was a big kisser.
12: Art Fleming.
13: he would come out and.
12: Art used to do the thing with Jeopardy, right?
13: Jeopardy! Uh-huh. That's not any candy bar, Art. That's chunky. Yeah. That was a long time ago.
10: Well, it's very sad.
13: I don't think
12: I like Richard Dawson.
13: And Alex Trebek does not.
12: I think he goes over and says hello to the folks. He doesn't kiss them.
13: He's just snotty and all. No,
10: I was watching over the break. I was watching the Game Show Network with a friend of mine, and because she watches it all the time.
13: Wow, that sounds exciting.
12: Boy, that's her life, huh?
13: hey, Linda, you want to come over?
10: Come on, stop.
12: Want to watch some Family Feud? I mean, old ones.
13: Of course. It's like old topics.
10: God, I hope she's not
13: your five favorite characters on Happy Days. Oh, yeah. Survey says.
12: Oh, my God.
10: We weren't watching the Family Feud.
12: How could
10: they
12: not have Chachi?
13: Number one, Fonzie!
10: Let's see, Fonzie.
13: Oh,
10: we were watching a game show I'd never heard of before. Lingo? Have you ever heard of this?
13: I've
12: heard of Lingo.
10: Yeah. I'd never heard
12: of it. Watched it. I think that's why it's on the game show.
13: Sometimes Lingo is unfortunate,
10: Chuck
13: though.
10: Chuck Woolery is the host of Lingo, and he still does C-dub. The 2-2 thing.
13: Yeah.
12: Oh, see in two and two.
10: Two and two.
12: Well, he's wrong.
10: You can't do that on another game show. That was from...
12: Love Connection.
13: That was his, though.
10: Yeah, but it didn't look right, Chick. He didn't care for it.
12: And you know what? Nothing's two and two anymore.
10: And God bless the poor contestant on Lingo. You know, if you're going to be on a show that's a spelling word show...
12: Maybe you should know how to spell.
10: To spell.
12: Yeah.
10: Mm-hmm. Yeah, now, that was
13: another, there's another game show on the Playboy channel called called Lingus. it's a little different.
12: It is a lot different, actually. This one actually encounters booze.
13: Yeah, booze. You got booze. You got a bride. You got...
12: And a one-night stand.
13: And a one-night stand. And we're back. Huh?
10: A Zippo has produced its 500th millionth lighter.
13: How many?
10: 500 millionth lighter.
13: No, you Sarah, said 500
12: is that half,
13: million.
12: Half a billion.
10: 500 millionth lighter. The brass case of the lighter, plated with brushed chrome, was stamped with the time that it was finished on Tuesday at 10:51 a.m.
13: Do they still sell Flint? Got to go in and get a Flint.
12: Yeah, I have to buy Flint. I have a couple of Zippos that I like using.
13: You know, you have a spare Flint? You have a Flint drawer?
12: I love it.
13: Keep your Flint?
12: And they're always noticeable. A little yellow packet with the red.
13: The little red Flint. They're still red. Little red Flints.
12: Still in there. Love them.
13: You soak the little sponge there inside it with a lighter fluid? Is that how they work?
12: See, one thing you don't know about Zippo?
10: Uh-huh. Yeah.
12: That little part that you pull out to fill it with a lighter fluid? You have to lift that up and fill underneath that.
13: Really?
12: You don't spray the thing on top.
13: Oh, you don't? You don't soak it down?
12: You're probably wondering why the first time you lit it, your hand caught on fire.
13: Oh, it was a mess.
10: The family-owned company, 620 workers lined up in Bradford, about 130 miles northeast of Pittsburgh in Pennsylvania, handed the case and the lighter's innards down a human conveyor line to company president Greg Booth. Booth put the pieces together. Greg Booth, that's his name.
13: Well, you said it was a family company. Where's
12: the Zippo family?
10: I don't think they're called the Zippo family.
12: Well, they're not.
10: No.
12: Why are they called
10: Would you buy a lighter called the Booth lighter?
12: I'd buy a Booth lighter if it was good.
13: Zippo is a, I mean, you say Zippo.
10: Actually, Tuesday was the birthday of the late George Blaisdell, who founded the company in 1932. He died in 1978.
12: George Zippo, huh?
13: Was his nickname?
12: Was that
13: Zip
12: his nickname? Yeah, they call him Zippo in college
13: or
12: something.
13: Can you give me something?
10: I don't know where they got the name.
13: I want to know where they got it. Zippo.
10: God, you guys are worse than Tom all of a sudden. Look at the time. We have to take a break.
12: You know, we can walk.
13: Why would you say that about anyone, especially us?
12: All right, we have to take a break.
14: Yeah. Essential Morning Radio. 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
22: The coffee shop, I'm going to try me one of them cafe lattes.
23: Oh.
22: With milk.
23: Latte means with milk.
22: That?
23: What you said is the same as saying I'll have a cafe milk with milk.
22: Right, yeah, you got to have it with milk. That's the only way they're good.
23: Okay, please continue.
22: Yeah, so I have my cafe latte with milk.
23: Mm-hmm.
22: And, I go to pay for it, and I realize I forgot my wallet back at the hotel.
23: Oh.
22: Right. So I says to myself, what would I do if I was back at home?
23: Uh-huh.
22: Well, I decide I'll hitchhike. So I go out on the street there, and I stick my hand up, and pardon my French, Mr. O, but dang it if somebody doesn't stop on a dime.
23: Huh.
22: Right then, just came by and picked me up right there.
23: Yeah?
22: Yeah, it was pretty cool. It was a race car driver to boot.
23: Did you say a race car driver?
22: Yeah, he had those checkered flags, the race car flags all over the car. And, real fancy car, had all kinds of electronic accessories and junk inside.
23: Right.
22: Well, I kind of felt sorry for him.
23: Sorry? Why is that?
22: He had this big old bandage on his head.
23: Uh-huh.
22: His head was all wrapped up.
23: Yeah.
22: I got kind of worried and thought, well, you know, maybe he's had some kind of head injury or something.
23: Mm-hmm. Should I get in the car?
22: Right, exactly.
23: Yeah.
22: Well, Mr. Obviously seemed to drive fine.
23: Mm-hmm.
22: And he took me right where I was going back to the hotel there, and it was great and everything, but I think that head injury turned him mean.
23: How so, caller?
22: Well, Mr. O, he tried to rob me.
23: He tried? You mean he asked for money at the end of the ride?
22: Exactly. I go to get out of the car, and I said, you know, thanks a bunch.
23: Uh-huh.
22: Well, hold on, where's my money, you know? And it's really weird. He was real specific about it.
23: Oh, really?
22: Yeah, he was robbing me for $12.56.
23: Hmm. You know, caller, sounds to me like...
22: Like a robbery, yeah.
23: No, well, no. I think what you got a hold of there is a taxi cab.
22: Taxi cab.
23: Yeah, they charge people money when they drive you wherever you want to go, and you pay the fee for whatever the trip costs. It's a service in the big cities.
22: Oh.
23: Mm-hmm. It's a cab.
22: Oh, now that's making sense, because I thought he had a misspelling on his paint job there. I thought it was supposed to say car. Cab, huh?
23: It's C-A-R, but it said C-A-B.
22: B, right.
23: Ah, yeah.
22: Made the connection.
23: Join us again next time on the Mr. Obvious Show.
22: Mr. Obvious?
23: Yeah.
22: That whole cab theory is kind of making sense now. They have a lot of people ride around in them.
23: Mm-hmm.
22: Yeah, that explains it. cab smelled like an old whore.
10: Yeah.
14: Essential Morning Radio. All day and all night.
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2: 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Geech, you're known for the quick joke. You've got one for us?
3: Okay, a bar owner goes up to the bartender, and he says, hey, have you been sleeping with the waitress? And he says, no. And he says, good. You fire her.
14: Bob and Tom. Geniuses in France.
5: Frank Caliendo is here with us as well.
7: No, yeah, yeah. This is probably the worst thing that has ever happened to me. That Frank and I were in a flood together in Houston.
8: Where did this take place?
7: Houston, Texas.
8: What part of Texas?
7: Houston.
24: Houston. Houston.
7: I thought you really couldn't hear me.
25: Hello there.
7: I knew that was coming.
25: Hello there.
7: I didn't know it was coming. I thought Josh, I didn't know what he was doing.
5: So. Frank, do you do
10: you
5: any?
10: Should listen to the show.
5: Do you do
10: really
5: any
10: good.
5: Singing impressions at all?
7: No, because I never did because one, I wasn't good at them. That held me back. Mm-hmm. And two, I just felt all you could do is like on stage was rhyme things in the song. So I just stayed away from.
26: I like rhyming things.
7: Yeah.
27: He does that in his kids show. He rhymes things for the kids.
5: Yeah, rhymes with duty.
7: He's one of those kings that does those things.
26: Yeah. That was good right there. You should do it, man.
27: Yeah. Well, like kids.
5: Brent, who's the oldest person that you do?
7: Morgan
5: Freeman. Morgan Freeman?
3: Let me think about that.
27: Yeah, Morgan's up there.
5: Maybe Madden. Who's older?
7: That's still alive. Still alive.
5: Oh, no, let's go to your dead guys.
3: People, those are Jonathan Winters. I did something a little weird today. something most people don't do. It involves a kitty cat, a dog, and a box of Tinker Toys. Not sure if I should be telling you this, but there's a spot on those animals you're not supposed to connect with a toy. Greg Byrne and I, we're in a giant storm.
5: Oh.
10: Yeah.
3: Suddenly you're all buying into it.
5: Well, you look just like it when you're...
7: He's got all those. He doesn't still have them, no. But he had all those sound effects that just... They're better than that. I'm no Monsignor Larville Jones.
8: You do a Dangerfield?
28: Hey, I tell you, I got no respect at all. What do you think you're dealing with here, kid?
7: Wow.
28: Come on. Come
5: on. I love your Gruden.
7: I'll tell you what, man. I hosted the, I didn't host it. I made it. I
27: watched it on TV.
7: I hosted the Academy Awards as Jimmy Kimmel. Great impression. A lot of people
5: that was
7: didn't even
5: good.
7: Know it was
5: that dead on.
7: Yeah. No, I did an event for the owner. It was the owner's meeting at the Super Bowl. Standing in the front sitting in the front row was Roger Goodell. And I look at him and I open the show by saying, I've never in my 15 years on sports television ever done an impression of Roger Goodell. And he just looked at me like, what are you going to do? And I was like, and I'm not going to start today. And he just stood up, gave me a standing ovation. And then I had all these jokes I could have done about it's not the anthem, you can sit there, you know, relax. Yeah. But I hadn't been paid yet, so I didn't. But in the back was Mark Davis, owner of the Raiders. And I start doing the Gruden look, the Chucky look, you know, that look like I'm going to shoot laser beams out of my eyes, man, that kind of look. I said, we're going to have some good times together. And so I made fun of him a little bit. And then after the show, I talked to Mark Davis. And he's like, can you believe I gave him $10 million a year? That's crazy. He's like a used car salesman. He looks so mean and angry on TV. And he's the nicest guy in the world. But that's what he said to me. Can you believe I'm giving him $10 million a year? I'm crazy. Easy. I'm just handing out money to coaches. And then I tried to talk to Jerry Jones.
5: Oh, really?
7: Yeah. And nothing. He was too busy every time I tried. It was like, I'd go to Mr. Jones. He'd be like, I believe. And he'd just go talking to somebody else like he didn't want to have anything to do with me.
5: Hmm. And it'd be like the thing where you do Gruden with Mr. Gruden is hilarious.
7: Yeah, and that's
5: on your website, right?
7: I'm pretty sure it is, man.
5: The Frank Caliendo website?
7: I would do the whole thing. If I could have, if the ESPN would have let me, would have just been staring back and forth. Just going, I'll tell you what, man. I texted DM Derek Carr, good friend of mine.
1: Yeah. There you go, Ace.
7: Raiders. Are you a big Raiders fan?
1: Oh, yeah.
10: Oh, yeah. Oh, yeah.
7: So I DM'd him because I'm not good enough friends with him to have his number. But I met him at quarterback camp with Gruden, and I DM'd him. Now it's come to fruition. You actually are John Gruden is your coach, and he's like, yeah, you've got to come out and do some Gruden for us sometime. I'm like, I think you're gonna have enough Gruden. Yeah. I don't think you're gonna be ready for any more of that, man.
5: Yeah. Yeah. I may revive the whole thing, though. That's great for you.
7: Yeah. Well, you know, people keep saying to me, it's funny the way people look at it. They're like, Gruden's off of ESPN. You're not going to see him anymore. I'm like, no, you're going to see him all the time on every network saying ridiculous things. Like when he did that interview or the PR, the press conference, he was like, we're not going to be using GPS and stuff. What are you? We're not going to be gaggling information. We're gonna just go old school football, man. Leather helmets. What are you doing?
5: We're hanging out with Frank Caliendo. Who's the most contemporary voice that you do?
7: I don't even know. A contemporary would
5: probably one of the big stars you do is Liam Neeson.
10: Liam Neeson.
7: Yeah. Why did I have to say his name? That's still weird. I did the two newest ones were Robert Downey Jr. and Liam Neeson yesterday. Morgan Freeman still, you know, he's there everywhere. But people know me so much for the sports stuff.
26: Jim Rome, favorite,
7: phenomenal.
26: That's the greatest one word impression. I probably say that to myself. Once a month, just, that's phenomenal.
7: You're looking in the mirror going, phenomenal. Incredible.
5: Have you met Rome?
7: Arugula. I'll tell you what, man. I love arugula. I went there on vacation one time, man. Have I met? No, anytime I've ever come close to meeting him, Jim Rome, he's walked away and pretended like he couldn't make eye contact.
5: Many years ago.
1: That resurfaced for some reason.
5: When you did Rome on this show, and I had a recording of it, and I knew a guy that worked with him. So I sent it to him, and I got a note back saying, Jim Rome has no sense of humor.
26: Really?
1: Oh, I thought you were going to talk about the Jim Everett, Chris Everett thing, and when they got
7: Chrissy!
1: Everett turned the table over and went after him.
5: That's a great moment in television.
26: Yeah, it is.
5: It's probably made Rome's career. But Christy Lee is at the Bob and Tom News Desk. What have you got over there, Christy?
10: A condition that causes people to vomit after smoking marijuana is reportedly relieved by hot showers.
1: Huh.
10: I had never heard of this.
5: This is the one where you vomit all over the place? I've read about this. Causes massive vomiting.
10: Can cause severe nausea, abdominal pain, vomiting. Generally, why don't you quit smoking marijuana if it makes you this sick?
1: Yeah,
10: generally,
1: you hippies, right?
10: Experienced by heavy marijuana Dopers. Users who reported that hot showers help relieve their symptoms. Cannabinoid hyperemesis?
26: That's not how you pronounce
10: hyperemesis?
26: It.
10: I know. You're right. It's not. That's the name of the disease. Toxicologist Dr. Keenan Hurd speculates that while the THC likely alters the body's pain system to cause the symptoms,
1: pot puke.
10: Hot water could produce a different sensation that distracts the body from the pain signal.
5: So
10: this is ridiculous.
5: It's in the New York Times. Serious business.
26: It's a paper of record.
5: People have this, Christy.
10: Well, I am sure they have it.
5: Smoke. I think it's...
10: Why would you continue to do something that makes you so ill?
26: Have you ever heard of addiction?
5: See, Greg, the idea of the show is comedy is the way we
26: go. Nobody tells me this stuff, man.
7: Yeah, it was in the Milwaukee Journal a few years ago.
5: The DMJ?
7: Yes.
28: All right, to the Milwaukee Journal.
5: Well, also, it's also helpful because if you've got this syndrome and you take a shower, it might help you get a job.

0: was the one.
1: But it's got to be Cheech and Chong. Cheech and Chong
2: has to be.
1: Bob Marley and Willie Nelson.
0: Right.
1: And, well, I guess
0: Snoop would have to be on there.
1: Maybe Cheech and Chong could just be one, right. I guess. And then you'd have Snoop. I agree.
3: There's a couple of feature acts I've worked with that I probably.
1: Oh, I could throw some names out of. Yeah, the Mount Rushmore of marijuana smoking comedians.
2: Yeah. Well, that
1: probably shouldn't do that. And as much as it's still illegal.
3: Most of those guys don't care.
0: Mm-mm. Yeah, well, it's still illegal.
1: Yeah,
0: some places
4: they probably only do it in the states that it's legal.
0: Right.
3: Yeah, these guys are there. They're really smart about that stuff.
0: Are they?
4: Oh, yeah.
0: Have you ever heard of addiction, Greg? Here's something interesting.
1: What's that?
0: Americans are getting fewer nose jobs. A report from the American Society of Plastic Surgeons states that the number of rhinoplasty procedures has dropped by 43% since the year 2000. Lori Essef, a professor at Middlebury College, hypothesizes that shifting beauty standards could be a reason for the decline. Oh, and on a side note, there are apparently reverse nose jobs for patients who had their nose modified and wish to have a more normal looking nose.
1: Too late, Michael Jackson.
2: Well, yeah, his was...
1: He had like five of them, right? Eventually there was nothing
3: Jennifer
1: left.
3: Grey, too, right?
0: Yep.
4: Yeah. Does it say what's the number one plastic surgery? Would it be breasts or tummy tuck? Or
1: boob jobs or something.
4: Yeah.
1: I've always thought that the name rhinoplasty...
0: Sounds like a rhinoceros.
1: It's kind of an insult.
3: Mm-hmm. It is.
1: I mean, they don't... You know what I mean? It's the suggestion that you have a nose so big it looks like a prehistoric single horn.
2: Right.
1: Kind of a Miss Streisand, you're... They're ready for your rhinoplasty. I don't know. But I had a friend that had to have a nose job because he had a really messed up sinuses. And it did change his life because he had a really funky.
2: Like a deviated septum?
1: Yeah, but his nose kind of went left and then it went right. And then it kind of
2: gotcha.
3: Went around. Old boxer.
1: Just a guy that was born with this really weird nose. But it really changed his life. Freak. Really helped him. So,
0: according to CBS
3: Water slide nose.
2: Old crooked beak, how's he doing these days? Yeah.
3: Water slide nose.
0: Breast augmentation.
3: Crooked beak.
4: Hey, silly straw. Hey, it's Toucan Sam. What's up, buddy?
1: I have a different theory on this, frankly.
2: Yeah?
1: I think people are getting fewer nose jobs because they don't look up from their phones enough to know what anybody looks like anymore. Now, do you remember the story we had last week, speaking of noses?
3: I don't remember.
1: It was a story about...
4: I just injured myself on that segue.
1: That your nose looks bigger in selfies. So you're supposed to hold it back. And that's why Christy can get way up there because her nose is so little.
0: Yep. I don't have to worry about that.
1: Yeah.
4: I was going to say something about that. I actually was thinking about that when you were talking about as soon as you said the nose job thing, I was thinking about when you see a selfie, it does change your face a little bit.
0: Mm-hmm.
3: Oh, it's terrible.
4: Terrible. No, it's great.
0: Terrible.
5: That was phenomenal.
3: Phenomenal.
1: Greg, it makes certain objects look larger when photographed, which is why when you sext, you're getting such good return.
3: I thought it was...
4: of all the people we know, Greg Warren is the most likely sexter. Yeah. You're exactly right.
3: Oh, I do, man.
4: That's all you do. Sext.
3: Singlet with a hole cut out of it.
2: What do you think of this?
1: Yeah, he puts the dick in addiction.
4: Why don't you come over here and wrestle this?
3: I put the Roman and Greco-Roman.
1: I've always thought the word nose job, that's not the technical term, obviously, rhinoplasty. Nose job is just such a funny thing to say. Oh,
3: yeah, it sounds real blue collar, you know?
1: I was thinking more, it sounds kind of...
0: dirty?
1: Well, the other organ followed by the word job.
0: Yeah, there are a lot. Yeah,
1: I'd like hand for 200, Alex. Sorry.
0: If you're doing well.
3: Oh,
0: never mind.
1: Sorry, Greg. I'll write him down in a crayon. So you can get him.
0: Whoa.
4: Greg, for your 3 o'clock show.
1: Hey, Greg. Seriously, you're doing a kiddie show.
5: Yeah. Hey, everybody. I'm a comedian. Can you spell that?
3: It's not at all how.
1: How kid friendly is this thing that you do? I mean, we're talking like 10-year-olds or
3: about 10 and up. I would say we're not got a card or whatever.
4: What at 9 is a problem?
2: Yeah,
3: you know, Frank, it's just a guideline. Okay,
4: I want to know what
5: you did have 10 ready.
4: Third and fourth grade. Third grade, you're not ready.
3: I'm not kicking out third graders, Frank. It's just a guideline.
4: I'm doing marker material.

0: Yeah, I'm talking about cursive.
1: I'm talking pointy scissors.
0: Yeah, you can't.
2: Not the rounded ones.
1: Division and multiplication.
3: Right. Not
1: this isn't addition and subtraction.
3: Not eating paste.
1: Yeah.
4: Huh? I think actually Tom's going to be a special guest on the show. He's coming over. He's
0: like, oh, is he? Yeah.
5: You idiots with your crayons.
3: Now, here's something you don't know about Tom Griswold.
5: I was novels when I was four.
3: Tom hates crayons.
6: I don't hate Frank. Them. Yes.
3: He doesn't like
1: they're
3: crayons.
1: They're just a waste of time, Christy.
6: No, I like
1: there's
6: them.
1: So many better utensils to write with.
6: Felt markers are
1: of course,
6: better.
1: They're smooth.
6: Crayons are not
3: good. Yeah, but they go through the paper, so you see it on the back. It ruins
5: I
3: the
5: I take my
3: picture.
5: Children's crayons away when they're 3 months.
6: I prefer the Crayola people make some nice
3: yes.
6: markers. I like them very much.
1: You're limited to 64. Come on.
4: Oh, I just thought of one of Frank's impressions that I like.
6: What's that?
4: Sorry.
6: What is it? We'll do it next.
1: Yeah, do it, Captain.
4: Ted Second. Knight.
1: He has me doing all the time.
4: Speaking of old ones.
1: Frank, that's Ted Knight on crack. Oh, I didn't even know this existed. John Madden on crack.
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11: 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All Bob and Tom. 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

The International Monetary Fund is creating social havoc in Indonesia. And I know that the tendency for global economic overcapacity to slow consumer spending, coupled with that of American multinational corporations to export high-wage jobs, could result in a global collapse of demand, causing rising unemployment, lower profits, and rising trade deficits. But what do you want me to do about it? Everybody. And I know there's a hole in the ozone layer. And I know that atmospheric temperatures are on the rise. And I know that most environmental scientists agree that increased carbon dioxide levels caused by the excessive burning of fossil fuels have caused the glaciers to melt and the sea levels to rise, thus rendering mankind destined to extinction and the vast death of the solar system. But what do you want me to do about it? En español. Yo sé que el mundo es loco. Yo sé que hay muchos problemas. Y yo sé que las violaciones de los derechos civiles y políticos pero yo quiero Taco Bell. In Ebonics. I know that Five will always be bugging. I know y'all ain't digging what it is. And I know that all these beltway heads in the honky house be flapping their gums, bad rapping the blow-up boys in the hood be getting jacked up for chump change, going by the projects, getting slapped upside their heads. But why you be all up in my stuff, man? I know there's people dying all over the world.

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3: This is the Bob and Tom Show. Good morning.
4: Hey, hi. Thanks very much for joining us. Three comedians in the studio with us.
5: That never happens.
4: And the room has gotten a little bit different, I guess, because a chick has had to pull up stakes.
3: He's icing down his right arm.
0: Let's call it a void.
5: He strained it in my big arm wrestling tournament with him.
4: He's warming up. He's upset. He's upset because I mentioned Warren Spahn, I guess implying that he does it with his left arm.
3: Sorry.
4: Very obscure referencing this morning. I don't know why we're doing that.
0: Warren Spahn. First baseball game ever. Warren Spahn versus Juan Marichal. Giants, 1961.
4: That was your first baseball
0: first
4: game?
0: First baseball game ever.
4: That's the voice of comedian Dan St. Paul from San Francisco, California. From Kankakee, Illinois, joining us in the studio. Do you still live in Kankakee, by the way, JT?
6: Yes, I do currently. I'll be moving to Los Angeles in June.
4: Okay. Mm-hmm. JT Thomas is also our guest. And a guy with a UK hat on.
7: Kentucky, baby.
4: He is Kentucky born and bred and staying right there. He is comedian Mike Armstrong, recently featured in the Bob and Tom Comedy Central special. Mike is a former police officer. If you've heard him talk, you know why he's a former police officer. The world is a much better place because he is a former police officer.
3: True. I'll get that. Morning, Bob and Tom Show.
8: Hi, fellas.
3: Hi, Floyd.
8: I've been enjoying your program today.
3: Thanks.
8: You know, you was talking about people that kindly look alike. They're always out there. I heard you describe what you have in studio today, too. You got one fella from San Francisco.
3: Yeah.
8: Probably queer.
4: No, that's not
3: probably.
4: Nice.
8: Well, you got a cop who's part Indian, right?
3: Yeah.
4: His father was a full-blooded Cherokee. Mm-hmm. That's Mike Armstrong. Yeah.
8: You have an urban fella in there, too.
3: Yeah, we do.
4: African-American gentleman. I don't know if he's from a big
0: code
4: city
0: word,
4: or not.
0: Urban. Yeah, urban.
8: Uh-huh. Think about it for a second. Y'all are only one construction worker away from the village.
0: Chick, get back in here, man.
4: Technically, he's right.
3: Yeah. Thank you,
4: Floyd. Now that I think about it, Mike's got both the cop and the Indian.
3: Yeah, you're right.
4: Put TJ in a uniform.
3: He said he used to wear a cowboy outfit. Yeah.
4: Wow.
3: That is pretty frightening.
0: Wow.
4: I never thought of that.
0: Come on, guys.
3: YMCA.
4: We didn't realize we have a Dan St. Paul from San Francisco, which I think automatic makes him a member of the Village People. Just
3: he's the cowboy.
0: How sad.
4: You were the cowboy.
0: He gave me my Indian headdress when I was born. Mm-hmm.
4: Mike Armstrong, Mike's father, is a full-blooded Cherokee Indian. Mike is, so you can count as that. And then you were also a cop in real life.
3: Yeah,
4: so you count a couple times for Village People.
3: Mm-hmm.
4: And then the lead singer, what did he wear, the lead singer?
3: He was the cop, wasn't he?
7: Yeah, he was.
4: He was the cop?
0: He was. Yeah, he was.
4: Black guy,
0: but
4: cop.
0: Yeah,
7: he put handcuffs on himself when he did the music, I think.
6: We're not black anymore. We're urban.
5: Urban.
0: That's right.
3: That's right.
0: Urban.
3: The urban guy.
4: What about black guys that live in the country? That's really confusing.
3: Curbin.
4: Yeah, that could have gone wrong if you'd gone the other way. Yeah, that's just wrong.
7: I was going to say escape prisoner.
4: I'm sorry.
3: Is that what you say?
4: I'm going. JT
3: nice
4: Thomas is here,
3: JT.
4: Feeling the love. JT, we've established a few things. You're a single guy driving all over the place doing comedy. Mm-hmm. You're a young guy on the comedy circuit, so I'm sure the money isn't all that great yet. So things like gas prices have got to be tough on you. And
3: I'll wait till this summer.
6: Well, actually, man, I was out. I was on the West Coast probably about 6 months ago, and gas prices out there are ridiculous. Like gas is like $3.41 for a gallon of gas.
3: Mm-hmm.
0: Yeah,
6: and this bothers me because I still see that commercial where you can sponsor Ethiopian for 17 cents a day. What kind of society am I living in where it's cheaper to buy a person than it is to buy a tank of gas?
3: You're right.
6: I'm boycotting. I'm not buying any more gas. As a matter of fact, I'm going to throw my car away and I'm going to buy myself a chariot.
5: Chariot.
4: Good luck.
6: Yep. And I'm going to pay three Ethiopians to pull me around.
3: Uh-huh. 17 cents a day.
5: It's cheaper.
3: Times three.
5: Yeah. Mm-hmm.
4: Now, we talked about the fact that you're from a place with a very poetic sounding name.
5: Kankakee.
4: Kankakee.
5: Uh-huh.
4: The name Kankakee appears in the song City of New Orleans.
3: Mm-hmm.
0: Was it also in Me and Bobby McGee?
3: I don't know.
5: Wait a minute.
3: Say what you're going to do. You're going to make me sing the whole song of Bobby McGee. I hate that.
4: I don't know.
0: I didn't like the song. But
5: let me look it up. I'll look it up.
0: All right. Anyway,
5: amongst yourselves.
0: Could be.
4: But isn't it in City of New Orleans, the Steve Goodman song, Arlo Guthrie hit. Mm-hmm. So did you, are you even aware of this? You're looking at me like I'm a...
6: I've heard it one other time from another white guy. And I've never
4: heard this song. I'm sure I know him.
3: Who, the other white guy?
4: What's his name? I'm sure I'm friends with him.
6: He doesn't come to the meetings? Really?
3: Let's see. They mentioned Baton Rouge, New Orleans.
7: Kentucky coal mines.
3: California sun.
0: Salinas.
3: Salinas.
0: No Kankakee. All right.
4: Well, JT, thanks for coming in. I'm sorry. As you know, our policy.
3: If your city's not in at least two songs, you're out.
4: It's not because you're black, if that's what you're thinking.
6: Is it because I'm urban? Is that what it is?
3: Urban.
4: Well, so what's it like? I've never been to Kankakee. What's it like?
6: It's a good old town, man. Like, things are a lot different. Like, when I got out of college, I started substitute teaching, and I realized, you know, that we just grew up differently there because, you know, like, kids, they don't even go outside to play. You tell a kid to go outside and play, they think they're in trouble. You're like, hey, man, go outside and play. They're like, what'd I do? I was just sitting here. I didn't do anything.
3: Mm-hmm.
6: And, like, we still got old school playgrounds. I don't know if you guys see playgrounds now, but everything's all plastic, and it's 3 feet high.
3: That's true.
6: 10 pounds of sawdust in case your idiot kid falls down.
3: Mm-hmm.
6: You know, the playgrounds we grew up on, it was a proverbial circus of death.
3: It was.
6: The tornado slide's 10,000 feet high, and it's made of aluminum so that it absorbs the power of the sun. You actually cook your butt when you slide down a tornado. Slide.
4: Sure.
6: We had to steal monkey bars.
3: Uh-huh.
6: And underneath the monkey bars, it wasn't sawdust. No, it was gravel.
3: Yep.
6: And I'm not talking little bits of gravel. I'm talking big shards of brick and rubber and broken glass and syringes and a little pit bull named Sanchez running around about to eat you if you fall.
4: Yeah. Wow. We had blacktop under ours.
3: Yeah. We had that metal merry-go-round. Remember that?
0: Yes.
7: Oh, yeah.
3: The spinning thing of death. Yeah. Man.
6: Some fat guy named Bubba whips you around till you throw up.
3: Uh-huh.
0: Yeah.
3: Yep.
6: Good times, man.
4: We were tough.
3: We were a tougher group of kids.
0: Yeah. We were.
7: They have seesaws now?
4: I got one in my backyard.
5: There was one in Santa Monica when I was at the park there. I was surprised.
3: A seesaw in your backyard? A seesaw in your backyard?
5: Oh, he has an old-fashioned playset in his backyard.
4: I have a old-fashioned 50s-era metal swing set.
5: Right. Real tall one.
4: Keeping it real. It's like 30 feet high.
0: Wow. Right on.
7: You ever like push down real hard on the seesaw and then watch your kids... Bam on their butts.
5: Oh, yeah.
4: Ever.
7: Everybody.
3: Daily.
4: What are you doing this weekend? They don't like it as much now that they're almost all teenagers.
3: Yeah.
4: I'm trying.
5: And the fact that they're boys.
7: Yeah, boys.
5: That has got to hurt.
7: I just had another birthday, and they were actually walking through the house divvying up who gets what when I die next year.
4: Wow.
7: They go, you're not going to make it another year. No,
3: were they disappointed when they realized there was nothing to split up?
7: My wife's going to take care of that.
4: No, except for the porno.
3: It's all there.
7: Mm-hmm. I don't have any of that.
5: Can I have it?
4: Oh, I'm just kidding. I didn't know.
7: You know what?
4: I'm not a porno guy either. Dan, I assume that you have a pretty much...
0: a raft. Yeah, I have a whole library. A separate house.
4: Reams of
5: hardcore. You have a 16-year-old son. You got to have something in the house.
0: No.
3: That's why we built a new house. We didn't have enough storage.
4: And there's the porno way.
3: Yes.
0: I've never understood the lure of looking at something that you can't have any longer than you have to.
3: Really? Apparently you've never seen a Denny's menu then.
4: See, I like the menu there.
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18: Perfume of the Clinton administration. It's part Liz and part Hillary. Part Notorious and part Mrs. Clinton.
19: It's Hillary's Clintorious.
18: Hillary's Clintorious. Nothing smells quite like it.
20: Holy mackerel, what's that smell?
19: That's my Clintorious.
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19: Look for the red dinghy decanter. It's hard to find, but worth the search.
18: Clintorious.
19: As Hillary Clinton says, this stuff makes that slut Jennifer Flowers smell like a hot tuna casserole.
18: Nothing smells quite like Clintorious.
20: Smell it? Huh, I can't even find it. Is that it?
19: That's not it.
20: Where the hell is it?
18: Clintorious. Give it to her by the bottle, or give it to her in her very own decorative pink box.
21: Actually, I'm doing a CNN interview at 10, or else I'd go with him. I'm doing Larry King, first time. I'm very excited. Yeah, I just want him to go, Saskatchewan, hello! Can you turn down the electric blanket? I can't turn off the fan above the oven! I go, you know what I'm going to do, Larry? We're going to try to get your shoulders a little higher. Can you do that?
22: Why are my suspenders so tight?
21: Because they don't go around your... Larry, see, if you let him go, the shoulders will do that. You won't look like a, you know, you look like a vulture in heat.
22: Muncie, hello. Question for the skinhead.
3: 747 flying, what was it, New York to Seattle? Mm-hmm. And all of the toilets on the plane stopped working. I think the funniest part is...
5: Okay, first of all, they've only gone 3 hours. I'm sure you can hold it for 3 hours, can't you?
3: You have children, don't you?
18: Christy... We're all full-grown adults.
5: Yeah.
18: You're Barbie size. We're going to the bathroom every hour, every half hour, a lot. You
3: little Josh, Josh has had a double dose of that in-flight chili meal.
18: Of course.
23: All right, did you hear this? First off, you can see when I take a flight,
24: here's one of the fattest things I've ever
23: Tom
24: done.
23: Assumes I would order the chili as if that were ever an option.
18: However,
23: and he said a double dose meaning I requested seconds.
3: Comedian Etta Mae has joined us in the studio.
25: I've got a teenager daughter. Don't send girls to school. You cannot send girls to school without the right kind of clothes. Oh. They become outcast amongst their peers.
3: Oh, yes.
25: Going to school became a stinking fashion show. Mm-hmm. We're school shopping. My daughter tells me she's going to need new blue jeans. Okay. I go to Walmart. I get her new blue jeans. Well, you think I pooped in her lunch bucket or something. She wads them up, throws them back at me. She goes, Mother, what are those? Mm-hmm. Teenage daughters talk like this.
3: Yeah, they
25: are. And all teenage girls seem to think the sound is a word.

0: And then I figured that's I didn't need to write anymore.
1: Good morning, sunshine.
2: Bob and Tom Radio.
3: All right, kids. Is everybody buckled up?
4: Yeah, Dad.
3: Okay. Let's roll.

0: still see our house.
1: Are we there yet?
0: We just left.

0: vacation, we're gonna fly.
1: Bob and Tom.
2: For your information, these are two of the worst kids I have ever encountered in my life, and I worked the state fair.
1: We were stupid before stupid was cool.
3: This is the Bob and Tom Show. I got it. Gunner?
4: Toto.
5: Toto, hold the line.
3: Very good.
5: Yeah.
3: Going into each break, grabbing old music, just because. Turns out we have this library of thousands of songs we've ever played.
5: Yeah, well, I'll be damned. Look at all these songs.
6: Look at all these things.
3: Let's play some of these.
5: That's amazing. Uh-huh.
3: Toto had some great stuff.
7: Yeah, they did.
5: Africa.
3: We have with us in the studio from the United Kingdom. Britain, I guess, technically. Is that correct?
8: I always feel I've got to speak very poshly when I get that intro. You're from the UK. Good morning.
5: Good morning.
8: Hello.
7: Hello. Pip, pip.
3: Jason Canning is here with us. Anything with an English accent sounds more sophisticated to the American ear.
4: Yeah.
7: Yes.
3: I mean, even if you were a garbage man, it just sounds like,
8: could I take your trash out for you?
3: Yes. I think that should get an Academy Award.
7: Sounds like you should be on a garbage truck in a tuxedo.
4: Yeah.
5: Really? With a martini in your hand.
8: Tea, anyone?
7: Yes.
8: Tea? Tea and trash?
7: Mm-hmm.
3: Now, we were just talking to our friend Ralph Harris, American comedian, who has a new TV show on our network called TV One. It's called Mama Throws Down.
8: I've never heard that expression
3: before. I haven't either. I don't know if it's an urban thing.
4: Okay, first of all, what? You aren't really hooked into the urban community.
5: You make it sound more like a wrestling show.
8: Well, a British guy talking about urban stuff either doesn't help.
4: Yeah.
3: But I've spent a great deal of time in Britain, and the show over there, once again, would be called Mama Throws Up.
7: Really?
3: She's eating the cooking. Yeah, so.
4: Not known for their food.
3: The English, not known for their teeth or their food.
8: No.
3: You got nice choppers. Did you have those fixed when you got here?
8: Yeah, right. Yeah.
7: What a lovely statement. Welcome to America.
4: Welcome, Jason. This is how Tom treats all our guests.
3: Thank you. I will say this. You resemble very much a young, long-haired Jim Carrey.
8: Alrighty then.
7: Mm-hmm.
8: Thank you.
7: Yes, yeah, you do look like Jim Carrey.
3: Really look like him.
8: Mm-hmm. I got mistaken for him when I was in London. And the weird thing is, I was talking with a British accent, and she still thought, oh my God, are you Jim Carrey?
7: Mm-hmm.
8: No, I'm not. Oh my God, I love the accent. Like, he is from America. He's not British. Oh my God, are you studying for a role or something?
3: Uh-huh. Well, this is where you sleep with her, and then when you're done, you say,
5: "Break the news."
3: That's Jim Carrey, Canadian,
8: right?
7: Yes, Ace Montague, pet detective.
8: Ace Canterbury.
3: We were talking before about we've been talking for some reason about cars today, and I have an update.
4: We were talking about the gas.
3: Yeah, we're talking about sort of things that have gone away in American culture, probably some of them in English culture too. For example,
7: well, England's about to lose their phone booths.
3: Yeah, they're auctioning off all the phone booths in London.
8: They've been going for a long time,
7: mm-hmm.
8: but the ones in London stuck around, which was nice. It's weird because I do gigs all around the country, and every now and then a phone booth will turn up.
7: Yeah.
8: In some weird place in Kentucky or something. Like, why have you got a British phone booth?
3: Yeah,
8: they're going Irish pub.
3: They're going for thousands of dollars.
8: Yeah, I'm not surprised.
3: But there's a massive amount of them being auctioned right now.
7: Right.
3: But we were talking about when you're driving someone else's car or a rental car, I always forget to look at what side you fill up the car from.
8: Oh, yeah.
3: And I'm getting lots of mail about that. Apparently, most cars now have an arrow on the little gas tank thingy on the...
5: Yeah.
4: And it points to the side that it's on.
3: Well, uh-huh. I never notice anything anyway, but it was someone wrote us a note saying that there used to be places you would fill a car underneath the license plate in the back.
7: Mm-hmm.
3: I have done that, and I have seen it, and there's a famous scene Bob pointed out, and is it Vacation?
7: Vacation, where Chevy Chase is looking for...
8: Oh, I
7: the
8: love
7: gas
8: that.
7: Tank.
8: Yes, that's right.
7: And it's not on the left side, it's not on the right side. So it goes back and pulls the license plate. And
4: where
7: it's not there.
4: Did it end up being?
7: Up front.
4: That's practical.
7: Up front, right by the passenger
3: But there
7: side.
3: Are a lot of, I don't know, I have a car now that has you have to press a button to get the gas tank.
4: The door to open
3: the gas tank thing. There's a button on the by the door or something.
7: Mm-hmm.
3: And then I have another car where it's hidden. It's in the what's that called?
4: Hidden
7: console.
3: The console.
7: Hidden?
3: It's open up the console.
5: In between the two front seats.
3: You got to know where to look. Now remember, I've never read the manual of a car in my life. So
4: no.
3: The previous car I owned for 2 weeks before I figured out how to lock the doors. The door unlock thing was right in the middle of the dashboard. I don't know why they put it there where it's obvious and easy to hit.
5: You found the time to read a book about the plumbing in high rises, and you've never looked at your auto manual?
7: Car manual. It's amazing the millions of things your car will do these days.
4: Yeah.
3: I had a Volvo I'd owned for about 5 years before I knew that you could move the steering wheel.
5: You did?
3: I pulled up to the studio one day, and a guy pulled up in the same car. And he was a real big guy, and I noticed he did some stuff, and all of a sudden, the steering wheel tilted up, and he popped out of the car. And went, how'd you do that?
4: Oh my God. There
3: was a huge lever on the
7: side. Did he look at you like you were a total dork?
3: Yeah, of course.
4: Mm-hmm. You know, we have guests.
3: Okay, maybe I'm sorry, but I want to point out that apparently the 1970 Dodge Coronet had the gas tank behind the plate.
4: Well, mm-hmm. Sorry, I didn't know that.
3: I'm guessing they moved that because I would assume in a certain kind of collision, it might spew the...
7: Rear ender, yeah.
4: Point it out. Mm-hmm.
7: But also, a lot of people would take the insurance money and not repair their car. And you couldn't fill your car with gas if you had...
3: Oh, okay.
4: Yeah,
3: mm-hmm.
4: It was so, in the back like that.
3: Now, we were talking driving in England. Obviously, you guys drive on the other side, or as some would say, the wrong side.
8: The wrong side.
3: Mm-hmm. I have retired from driving in foreign countries. I can barely drive here.
7: The only time I was there, it was very difficult to learn to look...
3: Yeah, I couldn't do it.
7: To the right instead of the left.
8: Well, here's the weird thing for me over here. This give way with the when it's a red in England, it's red. You stop. So this sort of this casual thing of
4: turn right,
8: it's red, but you can turn right if you want to.
5: Yeah. Mm-hmm.
3: If you look and there's no one coming.
8: Exactly.
3: That's the key.
8: I didn't do that in the beginning.
7: I'll bet drivers love you.
8: Yeah, they love me.
5: You just sat there.
8: No, I just went. Without looking.
5: Without looking.
8: Oh, great. And I've stopped using turn signals as well.
4: Oh, I hate you.
8: They're a sign of weakness.
5: I was almost in an auto accident with Jim Carrey today. I don't know what the hell happened.
8: Nobody uses turn. American cars shouldn't even have the turn signal arm. Mm-hmm. They should just have another coffee holder or something.
7: What's the point?
3: It's a sign of weakness, you say. Because what you've got to establish, this is my turf, I'm the boss
8: of this. The thing is, if you do use them, that everyone's sort of, you know, speeds up. There's that term mirror signal maneuver.
7: Mm-hmm.
8: It should just be maneuver. Because there's no mirror or signaling.
7: That's right. Uh-huh.
8: And if you use that, it's used against you because you're just, you know, a tourist.
7: Mm-hmm.
3: Yeah. Yes, you are.
8: Turn signals.
3: Yeah.
4: Very interesting. Well, driving in L.A. is a whole different
7: ballgame. Oh, yeah, it is.
4: It's not like that anywhere else.
8: No.
4: It's just...
3: A lot of parking and waiting.
4: I don't know how people don't always run out of gas there. Or how you can get anywhere on time. How do you judge when to leave the house to get somewhere?
7: You have to leave early. I had to drive 2 hours to go 35 miles.
4: Oh,
5: wow.
4: Man.
7: Leave at 6 to get at work by 8.
8: Wow. Mm-hmm. I nearly ran out of gas once because I got stuck in a carpool lane. Do you have carpool lanes?
7: You're never supposed to get stuck in those.
4: You just keep going.
8: You just keep going. But I couldn't get out of it. It's got those three... They can get you in, but they can't get you out.
3: Maybe you should use your turn signal. No wonder you can't get out. No one knows that Jim Carrey wants to get the hell out of the lane.
8: Hey, listen. Come on.
3: You and your turf war.
4: Our guest is not Jim Carrey.
7: No, he's not.
3: I know. I'm just giving him a hard time. We have comedian Jason Canning. Jason is a handsome young man from England, and he is living in Los Angeles, California. And how's that going? You've been living in L.A. for a long time?
8: 5 years.
3: How's it going?
8: It's good. It's good. Mm-hmm. First time I arrived there, it's weird. It's a weird place. I think it's the only place on the planet where one of the seasons is fire.
7: How true.
8: And I arrived in fire season.
7: Oh, did you?
8: Yeah. Mm-hmm. And everyone's so casual about it. It's like, yeah, it's fire season, man. It's fire.
7: Fire?
8: Really? Really? Yeah. I'm not used to this.
7: No. No doubt.
4: Most people aren't.
7: Yeah.
8: Yeah.
7: What else? Do you have fog? No fog?
8: Oh, no.
4: They have smog.
8: They have marine layer.
7: Uh-huh.
8: It's marine layer, not fog. It's marine layer. They have all these weird things for weather folks out there.
7: Oh, I know.
8: Very attractive weather people.
7: Mm-hmm.
8: Reading the weather. We have crappy weather in England, so they're pretty... Kind of ugly bunch over there.
7: Are they?
3: You'd think they'd go the other way.
7: Yeah. Someone who looks pleasant.
3: No. Yeah. Someone with all their teeth.
8: Doesn't matter.
4: Would you quit with the teeth?
3: Sorry.
7: No,
3: I'm just.
8: It's true. Did you see Ricky Gervais when he first came over here?
7: No.
8: Have a close look at his teeth.
4: Really?
8: But now have a look at his teeth now.
5: Oh, really? They're all perfect. Fixed.
8: Wow.
7: There's
8: wow.
7: A Hollywood
8: crest
7: smile.
8: White strips, whatever he's having done.
4: What, is there just no dental
8: well,
4: work
8: we, this is the irony. We have free dental care, but we have terrible dentists.
7: That's what happens when you have free health care.
8: You guys pay for dental care, but you get really good dentists.
5: Mm-hmm.
8: My
5: God.
8: Dentist would just say, take it out. Just take it out. There's no putting. I had so many teeth taken out of them.
4: Oh.
8: Yeah, mm-hmm. These are all. That's about four those in the front. That's it.
7: Those are your back teeth, aren't they?
8: Yeah.
3: We need to have Dentist Appreciation Month.
4: We
3: something.
4: Love our dentists.
3: I love
4: so
3: my
4: bad.
3: Dentist. People don't know.
8: I know.
3: And whatever people go, I should have been born 200 years ago. But really?
8: Yeah.
3: You'd be walking around with some disease, and you'd have four teeth.
7: Where else can you go and suck up nitrous oxide?
8: Yeah. Going to dentists in America is like going to a spa.
7: Yes.
8: You go to a dentist in England. That's why you only go once.
5: We'll take it out.
8: Yeah.
5: Let's take it out.
8: All right. Excellent. That's why we have bad teeth. Uh-huh. There you go. Huh.
7: All right.
5: That's a great explanation.
3: Which actually reminds me of something. Mm-hmm. Reminds me of. I got a letter here. Christy, you mentioned you'd mentioned this book called 50 Shades of Grey.
4: Oh, yeah. It was a big subject last night.
5: The sex
4: actually,
5: book.
4: It's soccer.
3: It's apparently this English woman has written this book.
4: Mother of two, and she's written this book about...
3: And when you mentioned...
7: She wrote it anonymously. And, right. I think after the third book, is that right?
4: It's a trilogy.
7: The third book, she was actually found out as to who she was.
3: But it's kind of like a softcore porno thing?
8: Wow, it sounds like a book a dentist.
3: That's what I said. Yeah. 50 Shades of Grey, I thought it was about English teeth.
8: Yeah.
3: But it's
4: personal thing.
3: A woman wrote me a very nice note thanking you, Christy,
7: for the
3: for mentioning the book. Apparently it's
4: Did you watch Dr. Oz? I know you're a Dr. Oz watcher. It was the subject of Dr. Oz yesterday too.
5: What did he have to say about it?
4: Well, he had a whole panel of people. I only got to see about 5 minutes of it. I was doing something else, but it's taking the country by storm, and basically it's just
3: porno,
4: saying,
3: right? Basically,
4: kind of. It's I like to call it erotic reading.
5: Erotica.
8: Yes. Where does the 50 Shades of Grey come in then? Because that doesn't sound very erotic.
4: It's his ties that he wears. He wears a tie that's got 50 Shades of Grey in it.
3: If a guy had written it, it would be called One Shade of Purple.
8: Yeah. Nice and bright color, but boom.
5: Ram jam.
3: Right here.
7: Right here, baby.
3: It would be called Throbbing Purple Hammer of Love. Something really subtle.
7: It'd be called
4: Jason,
7: Kidney Wiper.
4: His ties.
5: That's even better. I'm reading Kidney Wiper.
3: Penetrating Sword of Doom. This is why we don't write romance novels, clearly.
6: Listen, laugh, and listen more. This is Bob and Tom Radio.
3: Oh, yes. Oh, yeah. Is that a Q-tip or is that your tongue?
5: There you go.
9: If you can't tell the difference.
5: You really know how to sweet talk the ladies, don't you?
3: Well, so you could be detailing your bassoon. Welcome back to the Bob and Tom Show.
4: Yeah, that's relatable.
3: I just ran into my friend who's the world-renowned bassoon repairman.
9: Oh, come on.
10: How do you have one of those? How?
5: Who cares and so what?
3: Hey, I just ran into my buddy.
4: You are the weirdest person on the planet.
5: Does he have a pager?
4: That, right?
3: If you Google bassoon repairman worldwide, he's the guy.
4: Well, how many are
9: there? All right, I'm doing it.
5: Man, I don't care.
4: How many are there? Four?
3: I think he's really the man. He was with a woman who'd flown in with her bassoon from Australia. You know what a good bassoon costs? Are you kidding me?
5: Once again, I don't care.
3: Really?
5: Don't care.
3: You don't like a good bassoon solo?
4: Is his name Keith?
3: I bet you're on the wrong Google.
9: All I see is Keith, too.
4: Thanks.
9: So tell your friend to work harder.
10: You obviously went to Goggle as opposed to Google.
4: Is it Chad?
3: No, it's Paul.
4: He doesn't even show up.
5: No,
9: he's a nobody in the bassoon world, apparently.
3: Did you spell bassoon right?
10: Why do you say it like that? Bassoon.
3: Bassoon.
10: No.
3: How do you say it?
10: Bassoon.
3: Bassoon, okay.
9: Just what he said.
4: No. His name is Paul?
3: Yeah, Paul Nordby.
4: Oh, I'm sorry because I said Normie and you didn't say anything. That is the first one that comes up.
3: I told you, worldwide. Yeah. I ran into him. He's having lunch at this restaurant, and there's this lady has come in from Australia. Can you imagine flying from Australia just to have your bassoon repaired? That's amazing.
9: Why didn't you just mail the bassoon?
4: Yeah, no joke.
10: She didn't have to arrive.
3: You think you'd throw a bassoon in the mail? You'd have to put it in like one of those ski cases.
9: It's still got to be cheaper than flying you and the bassoon.
10: Yeah.
3: Hey, I don't know. Maybe they probably don't have a lot of people.
9: Ski case. Oh, I see. You're saying
3: they can talk to.
9: And her and Paul probably.
3: No, not at all. I'm just saying. Okay. When you're a bassoon repairman,
4: I owe Paul an apology. I am sorry.
5: In the last just over a minute, here's what you said that no one can relate to. Bassoon, or is you bassoon?
4: Bassoon
5: or bassoon?
3: Right.
5: Bassoon.
4: It's a bassoon.
5: Bassoon repairman, mm-hmm. Ski case.
3: Hey, you know those hard cases you put your skis in to travel. You throw a bassoon on one of them. Would you ship a? I mean, a good bassoon can cost six figures.
5: I'm going to.
10: No.
3: Sure.
5: $100,000.
9: If you buy the first bassoon, maybe.
5: $100,000 for a bassoon.
3: Easy.
10: Created.
5: Easy.
4: Oh, come on.
3: You want a good one or do you want a cheap one?
5: I'm going to say how much a bassoon costs on Amazon right now.
9: The only six-figure bassoon.
3: You're going to get a Kmart bassoon.
5: Everybody who's in this conversation hates you right now.
4: Bassoon or bassoon?
10: It's a bassoon. His uptown accent.
3: Isn't that a great name, though, for this thing?
5: No.
3: It's a silly-sounding name.
4: Prices range from $3,000 to $30,000.
3: That's for the cheap ones.
4: For the most in-demand professional instruments. Okay,
10: well, really?
3: You know how much a good cello can cost?
4: Oh, my God.
9: $3 million. Yeah, is that what you're going to tell us?
4: Yo-Yo Ma's playing it.
3: This is a bassoon. You like it?
10: At least you said it.
5: It's the morning, sports fans!
3: Isn't that a great sound?
5: No.
10: I'll
5: go so far as it's objectionable.
10: Yeah. I had to sit next to the bassoon player in band, and it was, not worth it.
9: Oh, I always love when somebody else in band judges another person.
3: So
10: it's all we do.
5: Talk about a nerd.
10: That's all we
3: do. Now, see, Grace, I don't want to get personal here, but I mean, if someone is a quality bassoon player, I assume their ability.
5: They have good lungs, and they would be. Well,
3: their fingering skills. Extraordinary, yeah. What do you mean, Ned?
10: After listening to him, because, as I was first chair flautist in my band, thank you, had to sit next
3: to him. Nothing like a great
10: him.
3: Flautist.
10: Yeah. But he was not good.
3: Okay, well, I'm sorry to hear that.
5: $100,000.
4: I see the highest one I can find is $31,295.50.
10: Yeah,
3: it's probably
5: and that one's gold plated. Here's the guy who crapped in your bassoon, Charlie.
3: I'm just saying, Christy, if you get the cheap bassoon, you get the $30,000 one, get the extended warranty. That's all I'm saying.
10: When's the last time you purchased a musical instrument?
3: I bought a guitar 6 weeks ago. I bought another guitar.
10: Okay.
3: Does that count?
10: Yes, it counts.
3: No, why are you saying that? Your dad buys new trumpets every time I walk into it.
10: He doesn't pay six figures for a trumpet. Bought a new horn from England. For less than six figures.
3: Okay, well.
10: Less than five.
3: Less than six. So it was less than $100,000. What a steal. I can't believe I'm dealing with
5: this. What do you mean? You can't get a good bassoon for less than $100,000?
10: In your world,
3: I'm just saying the go-to bassoon guy is a friend of mine.
9: Yeah.
3: If you're listening right now and thinking your bassoon needed to be fixed.
4: Tom's got the guy.
10: Yeah.
3: I've got the guy.
5: I would like to meet a friend of yours that doesn't get a paycheck or is truly a friend.
3: Oh, I have plenty of actual friends. I would just never associate them with any of you.
5: I appreciate that, especially if you want to talk about bassoon repair over lunch. We all thank you.
3: What are you
5: for
3: good
5: that.
3: At fixing? Anything?
5: Me? Yeah, I'm good at drinks. Fixing stuff.
3: Thank you, Christy. Sometimes you throw a slow pitch, you figure guaranteed home run. Christy steps to the plate.
4: He does make a good drink.
3: Why wouldn't he?
5: Oh my God.
10: That's very offensive.
3: Mm-mm, sorry. Would you
5: I'm
3: like
5: glad
3: to
5: so well everyone knows so every each other so well in this room.
3: Would you like to hear some more bassoon music?
10: No, thank you.
3: Mm-mm, sorry. In any event, we'll move on. Christy Lee is at the... Oh, you know what I want to find out about?
5: Oh, God.
3: You teased the story about the stab-proof vest.
4: Yeah.
3: How
4: that's
3: that
4: what I was
3: out.
4: Getting ready to work.
3: Oh, good.
11: You might want to order one of those.
9: Yeah, we'll order the knives.
4: Yeah. Oh, we can have a knife throwing contest.
3: I have a machete in my car.
10: What?
11: Right now. Right now you have a machete in your car.
4: In your car right now.
11: Yeah. I want to see it.
9: Are you taking it to get it sharpened? Because you said that it didn't really...
3: Yeah, it's not...
11: Do you have the world's foremost machete sharpener on speed dial?
9: Well, wait a minute. Did you only get the $40,000 machete? Tom, everybody knows a good machete's $160,000.
4: Where do you take
3: it? Here we go. Wait.
11: Take it this is a bassoon somewhere in
3: eventually
11: there.
3: Eventually.
9: That's fun. There's also 18 other instruments. That's just like a symphony.
11: It sounds like a car wreck. Please participate in our poll on Twitter. The question is, have you ever heard of a bassoon? So far, 82% have.
9: Sure, yeah, I at least heard of it.
11: And I voted no.
4: I do know of.
3: Would you like me to sing the bass line from March Militaire on the bass clarinet?
9: Yes, I would. Don't worry, everybody. Only 7 more minutes.
11: That's brilliant. Unbelievable.
3: That's just the bass line.
11: Like there's a bass
3: that's
11: clarinet
3: the first
11: here.
3: Chair bass clarinet.
11: Unbelievable.
3: I'm sorry, Christy.
11: Is that your way of telling us you played bass?
3: No.
11: First
3: could
11: chair
3: we
11: bass
3: could we move on to the Stab Proof Fest, please?
4: A 22-year-old in the UK died after stabbing himself in the chest.
9: Wait, the guy's dead. All right. Yeah, we'll ring a lot of comedy out
4: to see if his vest was in fact.
11: Remember, no matter how hard remember, the guy is dead. Oh, yeah.
3: So, I'm sorry.
4: See if the vest
3: how is
4: was
3: this my fault? What happened
4: you brought
3: now?
4: It to our attention. An inquest into the man's death revealed that Jordan Easton was at a friend's house and said...
11: The late.
3: Yes. Or refer to him as the decedent.
9: Yeah, the stabbed to death, Jordan Easton.
11: Here's the thing. We could have just as easily not done this story.
3: No, but this is like that same idiot that had his girlfriend shoot him through a phone book.
11: Another incredibly sad...
4: And she's on trial for that.
3: Well, good. They're both morons and he's
11: and
3: a dead moron.
11: And
3: it's his
11: or
3: own
11: something?
3: Fault.
11: I thought she
3: yes,
11: was
3: oh, it's, everything about it's perfect. The guy's an idiot, and it's because he wants to be on YouTube.
10: Yeah, but that poor kid doesn't have a chance.
9: All right, so this guy said...
4: An inquest into the man's death revealed Jordan Easton was at a buddy's house, said he was wearing a, quote, stab-proof vest. According to Teesside Assistant Coroner Karen Welsh,
11: news
4: Easton,
11: comes first. Oh, no. All right.
3: She's the coroner, you
4: this
3: moron.
4: This is in the UK. Easton took a knife from the kitchen and drove it into his chest. He died at the hospital in North Tess. The assistant.
11: Look at him. He's truly enjoying them. His head's turning red. He's laughing as hard as he's ever laughed.
3: He's an idiot.
4: The assistant coroner recorded a verdict of misadventure. That's an English term, isn't it?
9: Yes, very
4: he
9: much
4: died
9: so.
4: Misadventure.
3: I love that word.
9: Yeah.
4: Yeah.
3: That's what's on the
11: I'm being told
3: death
11: by
3: certificate
11: my,
3: of Brian Jones of the Rolling Stone.
11: Being told by my nerd friend, Mike. Morning, Mike. He hates to admit it, but Tom's friend, the bassoon repairman, was his band teacher.
3: Yes, he's a great guy.
11: He's an incredible guy.
3: He's a great guy.
11: Thank you, Mike.
3: But he's the number one bassoon guy. If anyone listening thinking I can't get my bassoon fixed, we got the guy for
4: it's
3: you.
4: It's bassoon, yeah. Not bassoon.
10: Yeah.
3: Well, it's also, depends what hemisphere you're in.
4: Oh, no, what he meant by that was
3: now
10: you're all beneath
9: what
10: me.
9: What caste system? Yeah.
4: Right. But, exactly.
11: For those of you in steerage,
3: I have a question. Do they use the bassoon in the marching
11: bassoon?
3: Band?
11: Bassoon?
10: No,
9: it's
10: no,
9: not in the marching
10: no,
9: band.
10: No, it's not. Not regularly.
3: That's a double reed instrument, so yeah. It's brutal to play those. But in the marching band, no?
10: No, the only reed instruments that march are clarinets and saxophones.
3: Okay, mm-hmm. Okay, good. That'd be really a bear. You have to, like, a wheel for the thing.
9: Remember the Woody Allen movie where he played the cello in the marching
3: band?
9: Yeah,
3: he has to keep catching up to the band.
9: He had to keep getting up and moving his chair.
11: Yeah, that sounds funny.
9: Oh, it's hilarious.
3: So let's get back hilarious. To this idiot stabbing himself in the chest
4: no.
3: while wearing the stab-proof vest. Wouldn't you just take the vest and, you know, maybe, I don't know, put it around a basketball and try that before you just you rub a...
9: Yeah, you will. You would ideally, yes.
3: Mm. Yeah, well, and I do have a machete in my car right now.
10: Yeah,
4: where do you take a machete to have it?
11: You bring that machete in here, I'm going to cut your head off. How about that?
3: No, I'm not bringing it in.
10: Do you have it in to cut the blind spot out of here? Because I've seen you do that on a few occasions.
3: There's
11: that's
3: a blind
11: why you
3: spot.
11: Brought it in.
3: Yeah.
11: That, oh my God.
4: I thought you said it's not cutting.
3: I know. That's. I've got to go get it. I've got
4: to. Where do you take it to get it sharpened?
3: I don't know. Not to my buddy Paul, maybe, who's fixing bassoons.
12: Maybe the bassoon repairman could branch out and
9: so wait a minute.
10: Maybe he's
12: knives.
10: Got a machete sharpener.
9: Sometime buddy. Soon, outside of the studio, yes. You're going to be hacking away.
12: Yes. At the end of the driveway.
10: Have you never seen this?
9: Oh, I would. Somebody alert me when this happens.
12: We're going to have to get lawn chairs and a grill. And
10: I do think there's video of this somewhere.
3: There's another place where it comes out of the woods over here where it's a terrible, dangerous turn.
9: Right.
3: And so I'll get up early on a Sunday morning, wait for the sun to rise, and go out there with my thing and hack away. And
9: will you please? Can we? You got to wear a pith helmet when you do it. Okay. And then you know, there's
3: a pith helmet.
9: There's a road right there, sort of. Like break through, and when there are cars passing, look totally surprised.
3: Like I'm emerging from the jungle. Yes. And I had no idea civilization was here.
9: You finally found civilization.
3: I haven't eaten for weeks. Does anyone have a bassoon and a sailboat?
4: You said it correctly then.
10: Yeah.
3: Bassoon.
10: Yeah, thank you're capable.
3: I got it. Okay, there you go. In any event, so I'm sorry about the kid that died with the vest on.
4: No, you're not. No, you're
3: fault.
4: Not.
3: It's his own fault. What was his last thought? Whoops, wrong vest?
9: Maybe, yeah.
4: Nope, that didn't work.
9: Mm-hmm. I guess I shouldn't believe all advertisements.
3: Yeah. So, was it advertised as being stab-proof?
10: I don't know. Assume.
3: I hope he gave it a very poor review on Amazon.
10: I don't think he had time.
3: Yes. His dying words, none out of 5 stars.
9: Maybe his dying words were, well, I'm glad I didn't try the bulletproof helmet.
3: Wrong.
4: Got another teen in the news, but this one at least lives.
9: Okay.
3: What happened?
4: No matter how you turn that USB cable, it's not going to fit. A 13-year-old boy had a smartphone cable removed from his penis after it became knotted in his bladder.
9: Oh, my God. That's like tying a cherry stem with your tongue. How do you not... a cord in your bladder.
4: An unnamed
3: teen. Why do you put it in there?
4: Had his parents show up at the hospital in China's Heilongjiang province.
3: Did you say what kind of cable? Was it USB?
4: Yes, I said that.
3: Well, it's last year's cable. This guy's no wonder. Got to get the lightning cord.
4: After the
3: 7.8-inch
4: long USB cable he inserted into his penis
12: USB
4: became stuck.
12: On one end, man. Lightning on the other.
3: You put the lightning in. If you're going to cram this thing up your way.
12: Maybe not. Maybe he likes the bigger end. He likes the USB end.
4: Okay. According to Dr. Zhuang Lian, the boy cut off one end of the cable before inserting it into his
9: ear. Oh, okay.
4: So there was nothing at the bottom.
3: Oh, well.
12: That almost sounds reasonable.
4: The teen reportedly said he was, quote-unquote, curious about his genitalia. Doctors successfully removed the cable by surgically cutting the tangled cable and removing it through the urethra. We all went through that phase.
3: This is why we need comprehensive sex education in American schools.
10: How old is he, though? 17?
4: 13.
10: Oh, okay.
9: Well, the good thing is he's now back up to 98%.
3: Ah.
9: So that's good, yeah.
3: He's charging his penis.
9: Yeah. You're right.
10: It's a whole new definition of shock it up.
3: Yeah, baby.
9: What does shock it up mean?
10: It's like a sex thing. I don't know.
9: The shocker?
10: Yeah. Isn't that what it is?
9: So before somebody uses the shocker...
3: They're supposed to say they go, shock it up.
9: I'm about to shock it up.
12: Shock it up.
10: Baby, that's another reference to high school. It would be because we were the Bulldogs, and they would say, where are my dogs at? And the rest of the crowd would say, shock it up and do the...
9: And hold up the shocker. Shocker.
10: That's right. We got a lot away with a lot. The spirit section at my school now is called the Bone Zone. I don't know who let that happen.
3: The Bone Zone?
10: Yeah.
12: Wow, we used to call it dog bones. Dogs like bones.
10: Yeah.
3: And we used to call that the trombone section in the band.
10: No, those are the boners.
3: Well. So this kid's cramming a cord up his male member.
9: Yeah.
4: Ah, the experimental stage.
10: Poor
3: thing. Who's experimenting with that?
4: That kid? This isn't the first time we've had this story.
3: I've got an analog penis in a digital world. Shock it up.
9: Shock it up. We're watching history here, folks. Tom is writing a song that might be a hit.
3: An analog penis in a digital world. Shock it up.
4: Or he's having a mental breakdown, and we're all witnessing.
10: A few of you guys have had a breakdown in the last few weeks. Jess had hers on the Week in Review this last week.
3: So does his erection get better Wi-Fi? Better Wi-Fi now.
4: I don't know any more details than what I've shared.
3: Wow. Where'd they find his fax machine?
9: Yeah. Up his ass, Tom. Is that what you want?
13: Hang on, I'm getting a fax. Yeah, I shoved a fax in my ass. Yeah, hang on, I'm getting a fax.
3: This kid needs to go wireless.
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1: This is the Bob and Tom Show.
2: I like this. It's kind of peppy. I don't know what it is, but I like it.
3: You don't know this?
1: It's very disturbing.

0: Ritchie Blackmore.
1: Man on the Silver Mountain.
2: See, now what is it about me? I liked it until I found out who it was.
0: That's because, like everything else, you have to go in with an incredible bias. you can't judge anything based on...
2: You're the king of open minds. Can you teach me?
0: I will try.
2: Thank you. I appreciate that.
1: Uh-huh. Little rainbow for you.
0: But you raise a good point, Jake. Don't you hate it when a band you hate has a really great song?
2: Oh, sure.
0: Doesn't it just piss you off?
2: Man, I love that song. Who's it by? The DeFranco family?
3: Oh!
0: I don't know the DeFrancos. I'm sure they're very nice.
3: What do you mean? Remember the DeFrancos?
2: Heartbeat, it's a love beat.

0: put in wrong. We've established this a long time ago.
1: Yeah. Mm-hmm.
0: Okay, now, so far on the show, we've reviewed Christie's new thing about, apparently this article says this, I don't know if you call it a fad or whatever. It's
2: just a trend.
0: More bad science. Women are now being required to have an orgasm
2: they're
0: during
2: not required.
0: Childbirth. No, but there's pressure now.
2: No.
0: Among a bunch of certain
1: the only thing is, you could probably set yourself up to have this big orgasmic birth and then not have an orgasm at all.
2: Well, you're any woman
3: that,
2: right?
3: I was talking to me about my opinion, and you're calling people hairy arm tree huggers, right?
2: Any woman who's had a birthing plan realizes the minute they go into labor, all that's out the window. I love the birthing plan.
0: Mm-hmm.
2: Oh, no. You write it down and you go over it with your spouse. And then when it hits.
1: Yeah, it's like it's all hell breaks loose. Like, just get to the hospital as quickly as possible. Put her in a wheelchair. Roll her up to the door and say, she's yours.
0: Yes. Remember, go look at a bowling ball return.
1: This is what it's going to be like.
0: And then.
1: And no hand dryer. Bring towels.
0: Do a little measuring and you're going to realize there's going to be some tearing.
2: So, ladies, if you are able to have an orgasm at birth,
1: more power to you.
0: Yes, we had some problem getting the baby out because the dildo was in the way. You know, I'm trying to say there's a time and a place for everything. That's what I'm saying. Can't you just give birth and have that?
3: Doesn't the orgasm just happen? They don't actually stimulate.
2: Well, no, they're
3: it
2: actually
3: for
2: using
3: it,
2: vibrators.
1: No, they said they were using vibrators.
2: Yeah, they are stimulating their.
1: Instead of giving your ice chips, you're now stimulating.
0: Can you imagine your
2: man in the boat?
0: Can you imagine you're a high quality physician, you spent your life in science and you've prepared, you've gone to medical school.
3: That's what they all do.
0: You've made sacrifices, and then some kook comes in like this with her bongos and her sob in the driveway and her socialist
3: thing.
0: Crappy
3: what you
0: revenge.
3: Got against bongos
1: and sobs.
3: Just because they're out of business, I mean, they're a fine.
2: They found a buyer for
0: they found a buyer. I think it says the Stalin family. In any event,
3: we got that cleared up.
0: So these commies come in and they well, when I have the birth, what I want to do is.
3: Now
0: I want to have
3: commies.
0: An orgasm, and you really? Okay, and of course, I'm sure they're not going to be able to pay for it. So somehow, I'll be writing the check.
3: You know what? I
1: you know what Tom is becoming?
3: Yeah,
1: my grumpy old neighbor.
3: Yeah.
0: another thing.
3: Go ask Griswold to borrow some.
1: I'm afraid that my ball's going to go on his lawn, and I'll never get it back.
0: Now, there's two things in the news that I'm very excited about.
2: Talk about the Cosmopolitan.
0: Wait a minute. Okay, now here we go. Okay, Christy, you cannot participate.
2: Okay, let me explain what's going on here.
0: You can't even
2: just
0: explain.
2: I can't explain.
0: You'll ruin it.
1: Yes, you can. Go ahead.
2: First ever.
0: No, you're going to ruin it.
2: All right.
0: Okay.
1: Am I taking a test right now?
0: Word test. Mango.
3: I'm not speaking to him.
0: Mango.
3: Boobs. Mango. Mango.
2: What?
0: Mango.
3: What about mango?
0: Any idea what that might mean? Okay.
3: I say mango.
0: Goose.
1: Poop.
0: Any idea?
1: Am I doing word association, or am I supposed to guess what that means?
0: What does it mean?
3: What does it mean about me?
1: Vodka.
3: I was going to say, the two words you've given me, I'm thinking vodka.
0: Okay,
3: I think
0: mango
3: I might have
0: and goose.
3: A problem. Yeah.
0: Well, I've Chick and I have done the Rorschach test. Everything I draw, Chick goes, bottle of vodka. Bottle of vodka.
3: I'm just saying.
0: Bottle
1: vagina.
0: Of vodka.
1: Mm-hmm.
0: Yeah,
1: all right.
0: Of course, Bob takes the test. You can only imagine. Boobs, vagina, boobs, lips. Birdie.
3: Birdie.
1: All right. Am I supposed to guess what a birdie is?
0: Yes.
2: Golf.
1: Okay. Am I writing this down or yelling it out?
0: Just if you think of it, just yell it out.
1: Penis.
0: Very good.
2: What?
0: These are all slang terms for the male member in different cultures.
2: Mango?
0: In Spain, it's called a mango.
1: Well.
3: Really?
0: So that means the character that we have named Dick Mango. That's like being named Peter Penis.
1: Like Mary Hartman. Yeah. Uh-huh.
0: Or Sirhan.
2: Did we know that going in when we named?
1: No, we saw it on a poster.
0: No, Dick Mango.
3: There was an actual guy named Dick Mango.
0: Yeah, Dick Mango is based on a real guy that we discovered in Nebraska.
2: Maybe he knew about it.
3: I don't think it was Nebraska.
0: Portugal, goose. This is slang terms for the what they refer to as the D word.
1: Right. I see.
0: In the Philippines, birdie. In the Netherlands, poony woony.
3: It's pronounced peony woony.
0: Poony woony.
1: Poony woony. Hold on, I have to write this down. I know.
0: In Indonesia, combat tool.
1: I'm going to try these later at home.
2: Combat tool.
0: That must be a translation.
2: Yeah, must
3: Yikes.
2: Be.
0: That must be, that's a little weird.
3: It's a little rough.
0: If you think of yours as a combat tool. Oh,
1: yeah.
0: Boy.
1: Where's the battlefield?
2: Yeah.
0: Good luck.
3: Love is a battlefield.
0: In the Czech Republic, it's called a whopper. In Australia, doodle. Those Australians, they're funny.
1: Aren't

0: funny.
1: That's very nice. In Argentina, we get back to the military, a missile. This is where it gets weird, and I'm sure this must be some kind of idiomatic translation, I would guess. In China, the slang term is the second brother.
0: Oh, really?
1: The second brother.
2: Not the first brother.
1: That's weird. I need someone from that knows what that means. In Vietnam, the cannon.
0: Mm-hmm.
1: So this is according to Cosmopolitan magazine.
0: Nicknames from around the world.
1: Yes. Now, Christy, I bought the new Cosmo, and Christy grabbed it, and she said, isn't this the so-called penis issue?
2: The big news highlighted is the first-ever sealed section of Cosmopolitan.
1: So this section was actually sealed. You have to cut.
2: Eight-page bonus package found in the magazine's July issue. Teams, with titillating facts about a guy's special part. Where the big ones are. This I found interesting.
3: Where the big ones are.
2: Using data culled by a condom retailer, Cosmopolitan, in state-by-state comparisons, finds out the number one place for guys that are gifted.
3: Larger than average.
2: Yes. Would be what state? What state would you think that it would be?
3: I'm going to go Ohio.
2: Wrong.
3: Oh.
1: Yeah, this is really, I don't think you're going to guess this.
0: Really?
1: Unless you're
0: male
1: prostitute.
0: It's irony, I say Delaware.
1: Actually, not bad, Bob.
2: Not bad, Bob. Live free or die.
0: Really?
1: New Hampshire.
0: Wow.
3: Really?
2: Yes. Yeah. Followed by Oregon, New York, Indiana, Arizona, Hawaii, Louisiana, Massachusetts, Alabama, and Washington State, rounding out the top 10.
0: Top 10.
2: National endowment.
1: Mm-hmm. Wow. Kind of divided between red and blue states, if you want to get an election terminology.
3: Yeah. Mm-hmm. Is that what the National Endowment Foundation stands for?
2: No,
0: yes, it is, actually.
1: The National Endowment for the Arts.
3: Yeah. Oh, yeah.
0: Well, New Hampshire's calling me.
1: Number one. This is based on, what, the number of Magnum condom sales in those states?
2: It doesn't. It just says by a condom manufacturer. Condom retailer. Condomania.
1: Oh, don't you think that would be the...
2: Yeah.
3: Yeah.
1: And then they have the Cosmo has a series of.
2: I haven't seen the sealed edition.
1: They have whole things about measuring and
2: what's the Sharpie for?
1: It just says actual size of a Sharpie, and then it says want to know how your dude stacks up. I love the slang.
0: Yeah. Oh, so you measure compared to a Sharpie? Seems awfully thin.
1: You can't bring a ruler to bed, but you can accidentally drop a Sharpie in his lap.
2: Oh my gosh.
1: Yeah, of course. That wouldn't be at all.
0: And while you're there, why don't you draw an eyes and a nose on it and make it into a little toy.
1: Hey, honey, have you seen my magic marker? Oh, there it is, right by your groin.
3: Go ahead and autograph it. It's like T.O.
1: And that's obviously for length.
0: Yes.
1: And then they have some
0: kind of... Are you supposed to drop a Pringles can in their lap later? What?
1: By the way, Bob, if you are pushing the edges of a Pringles can...
3: You're accommodating your Pringles.
1: You have
0: like
1: a career...
0: I said, New Hampshire's calling.
1: You have a career in the porn industry.
3: Wow.
1: Because
2: that's girthy.
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15: To my plea, I need the perfect woman to spend her life with me. 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Oh, and Lord, it wouldn't hurt if she was really stacked, had a lot of money, laughed at all my jokes, and owned a liquor store.

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3: Hidey-ho, this is the Mr. Obvious Show, and I am your host, Mr. Obvious. Now, normally we'd go right to the old phones, but I decided to shake things up a bit this week. So I thought we'd go to the Mr. Obvious email folder and see what we find. Let's see. Here's an email. It says, "Dear Mr. Obvious, longtime listener, first-time writer, why do you always talk to the same stupid guy on your show? You should give someone else a chance. I can never get through because the same stupid guy is always on the phone. Please call me and help me with my problem. Signed, Long time busy signal getter." Well, gee, that's an interesting idea. Got his number right here, so let's give it a try and see what happens.
4: Hello.
3: Hello, this is the Mr. Obvious Show calling.
4: Hey, Mr. Obvious. Long time listener, first time answerer. So you got my email. That's awesome. I didn't think you actually read that stuff.
3: I try to read and answer as much of my fan email personally as I can.
4: Yeah, me too. I got a real nice one from this fellow over in Nigeria. He needs some financial help. We're going to business together.
3: Oh, no, caller. I guess you're calling for financial advice. You see, those emails are called spam, and they come...
4: Spam? What are you doing, a cooking show, Mr. Obvious? No, I'm not calling about spam.
3: Okay? No, caller, spam is...
4: Are you on the payroll for spam, Mr. Obvious? Let it go. I'm calling about love and romance, not canned meat.
3: Love, eh? Well, affairs of the heart are a tricky matter, caller. Hope I can help somehow. What's the problem?
4: Well, Mr. Obvious, I was getting pretty lonely and ain't had a date in months. So I've been hearing about people finding true love on the internet. Ooh. You heard about that?
3: Why, certainly, caller. Have you started looking for a woman in cyberspace, caller?
4: Huh? Cyberspace? No. I ain't some Star Trek freak looking for alien love, Mr. Obvious. I want me a real live Earth gal, you know? And that's a deal breaker there.
3: No, caller. Cyberspace is what they call the internet. And now it can be very tricky to find love through the computer. There are lots of websites trying to scam money from lonely people just like you. Some want your credit card number. And others are free, but you are subjected to lots of pop-ups.
4: Boy, I'll say. This must have been one of those. I got several pop-ups while I was looking at some of them pictures on there.
5: Oh, boy.
4: You definitely get a pop-up, too, if you saw them photos, Mr. Obvious.
3: Never mind, caller. My point is, you have to be very careful. Did they charge you money?
4: No, nothing like that. It was free. I just started emailing back and forth with this gal, and... Well, things got pretty hot and heavy right away.
3: Oh, my.
4: Yeah, this lady's got a filthy mouth on her. And I found it pretty sexy, too.
3: Well, that's fine, caller. There's nothing to be ashamed of as long as both of you are consenting adults. Now, have you made arrangements to meet with this woman? I want to caution you that it's best to meet in a public place for the first time to make sure she's who she says she is. Many people meet at a mall or a crowded restaurant.
4: Oh, we're way ahead of you there, Mr. Obvious. She picked the place, and it had top-notch security. Let me tell you, biggest place I ever been in. Some place out there called Docks.
3: Docks. I'm not familiar with it. So how did you recognize her? Something romantic, I bet, like you carrying a single red rose or she's wearing a pink corsage.
4: Well, I guess it was kind of romantic. I asked for her by name at the front desk, and they brought her in. She looked great.
3: Oh, provocatively dressed, was she?
4: Oh, yeah. Bright orange jumpsuit and handcuffs. I can tell she was into some wild stuff, Mr. O.
3: Handcuffs?
4: Yeah. Yep, kind of kinky. Huh? I think she was into food play in the bedroom, too. Mm-hmm. Said she wanted to toss my salad.
3: Oh, dear. Caller, I don't think she was talking about food.
4: She sure was licking her lips. She seemed like a real fun gal. It ain't even wintertime. She's already talking about frolicking out in the snow, making snowballs with me.
3: Caller, where did you say this Doc's place is?
4: So it's way outside of town. It must be some real exclusive club. They got big fences and guards. And check your ID like three or four times before you get in there.
3: Hang on there, caller. I think I'm starting to get the picture here. I don't think you were at a bar called Docks. I think you were at the women's prison, which is part of the DOC, Department of Corrections. What was the decor of the place like? Pool tables, pinball machines, loud music playing?
4: Well, no. It was kind of drab colors, concrete walls, lots of steel bars and metal tables bolted to the floor.
3: Uh-huh. Caller, where did you say you met this lady friend?
4: It's right there on the internet. Uh-huh. I went to one of them Gurgle search engines, uh-huh. and I typed in intimate and women. About 30 seconds later, I'm on the website chatting with my new girlfriend. Computers sure are smart, Mr. Obvious.
3: Yes, they sure are. Caller, very smart. How did you spell intimate?
4: Intimate. I-N-M-A-T-E.
3: There's your problem, caller. You left out a couple of key letters. You typed inmate, not intimate. You searched and found a woman inmate, not an intimate woman. You're dating a prisoner, caller. If she's doing time out there, she's probably a very dangerous criminal.
4: Prisoner? Huh. I never made the connection. That explains the handcuff. Well, actually, that's why I was calling, Mr. Obvious. I'd already decided to break up with her, but I'm kind of scared to. She killed her last boyfriend.
3: Oh, caller, what am I going to do with you? You've got to grow up. Mr. Obvious is always going to be here for you. How long have we been doing this now?
4: Ooh, gosh, got to be 16, 17 years.
3: Exactly. You've got to grow up and learn to figure these things out for yourself.
4: Well, it's hard, Mr. Obvious. I mean, the computer helps, but they should have some sort of website where their whole job is just giving guys a hand finding women. You know, you just type in that you need a hand, and it's their job to find you a woman. Bingo. Gotta go, Mr. Obvious.
3: Hello? This is the Mr. Obvious Show. Thanks for listening. Let's see. Hand. John. Woman. Oh, my.
0: Bob and Tom.
6: Ew, gross.
7: Slimy yet satisfying.
0: They put the F in professionals.
8: Chick's not here. We lost him during the break.
9: We're just in here. Hey, go ahead. Just.
10: Hey, what are you doing?
11: Is Tom still in here?
10: Yeah.
8: Let's see. A lot going on. Here in the Napa Auto Parts Studios, I mentioned the tool of the week coming up. We have a guest or two. How about this? Sitting in for Joshy, who's got a little bit of a belly issue today. He'll be back on Monday, we hope. It's comedian Todd McComas on his way to the Rising Star Casino, where you may be able to see him if you play your cards just right.
12: Hello, America.
8: And a man who
13: Casino, play your cards just right.
8: Well, there's a little inside comedy thing.
12: Mm-hmm.
8: And a man who will not be blowing all his paychecks at the casino this evening because he's not going to be there. It's comedian Chris Bowers. Thank you very much. We've just been having a heated argument off the air about the NFL. You missed most of it, Chickster, but that's okay.
13: I know.
8: Okay.
13: I sensed it coming. That's okay. Why I was hiding in the bathroom.
8: All righty. We have Christy Lee at the Bob and Tom News Desk. What's happening, Christy?
10: A city council meeting in Boulder City, Nevada was interrupted Tuesday night when a woman's purse exploded. Ooh. A video of that incident shows the bag smoking along with flames shooting from the bag. Boulder City Fire Chief Kevin Nicholson was on hand as part of his usual attendance at council meetings and reportedly jumped into action by ushering the unnamed woman outside.
14: I'm Jack's brother, Kevin. I'm in the fire department here in Boulder, Nevada.
8: Take your hand and pull your hair back on top of you.
10: Boulder City.
14: I'm here in Boulder. Where is it?
10: Boulder City.
14: Boulder City, Nevada. You can't handle the fire.
10: The woman, an audience member, was treated for minor burns at the scene and released.
8: So her perch just spontaneously catches fire.
10: Nicholson could not confirm what exactly caused the fire, but said it started from batteries attached to a device in the woman's purse.
8: Probably I'm going to guess the anal Raider 2000.
14: Yeah.
13: What about her phone, you guys?
10: Maybe she was vaping.
13: Phones are blowing up. Vapor things are blowing
10: Vapors
13: up.
10: Blow up.
11: It was a vibrator.
8: So it wasn't the Anal Raider 2000 vibrator?
11: It's totally a vibrator.
13: You know what?
11: There was a buzzing sound. It said there was a buzzing sound for 30 minutes, and then it blew up, right?
10: I did not say that.
11: Yeah, it was like bzzz, and then poof. Yeah, no, I heard
13: that. That's the way Bowers
11: You redacted the story. I saw how you marked that out.
13: Fake news! Fake!
11: Sad. It's just sad, Christy.
13: Anal Raider 2000.
8: Maybe they were trying to ban e-cigarettes.
10: It's time for me to leave now.
13: Well, you should try it, hide in the bathroom. Take some breaths. It's pretty good.
8: Well, it's better than delaying the meeting for explosive diarrhea.
11: Of course.
8: Yeah, we got to call this meeting. Oh, my God.
13: There's nothing under Anal Raider 2000, but there is Anal Penetrator 2000.
8: Oh, it is the 2000?
12: Finally. Mm-hmm.
8: Okay.
13: Yep.
8: The 2001 isn't out yet.
13: Hang on a second. I got to upgrade my flash player.
10: Shouldn't it be the 2017 version? You know what? The 2000 model's got a lot of miles on it.
12: That's true. It's going to be way too heavy than necessary.
11: Everything was better back then.
8: Oh. Does the e-cigarette... Does the E stand for explosion?
10: I don't know. I don't use them. But.
13: Okay, now here's my search history. Okay. The Love Boat, Methyl Floss, Anthony Mason, subscribe or buy Anal Raider, Anal Penetrator 2000.
8: That's you're going to be getting some really great stuff popping up on your screen for the next couple of years.
13: I know.
10: Okay. Well, if you're going to talk about diarrhea, for the second time in a week, an overflowing toilet has partially shut down a major airport in the United States.
13: You're sliding into home and your pants are full of foam.
10: Diarrhea. This time causing delays at Orlando International.
8: Because last one was, where was the last one? Atlanta? Wasn't it the Atlanta?
10: Nashville.
8: Oh, the Nashville airport where a toilet backed
10: Wasn't
8: up.
10: Wasn't it Nashville?
8: And it spewed all over the luggage. One of the luggage
10: this one,
8: spindle things.
10: Spilled through the airport's customs area.
13: If you type
10: Saturday.
13: Into Google D-I-A-R-H, which is nowhere near diarrhea, the second entry is diarrhea song?
10: Flooding occurred in the international arrivals area of Terminal 1 after a person allegedly tried to flush personal items down a toilet.
12: Vibrators.
11: Yeah.
8: Wait a minute.
10: Here we go again.
8: No, it's
11: heroin. It could
13: pads.
11: Be heroin.
8: Yeah, it's in the someone chickened out. They flew into the international terminal and they decided maybe I'm not going to try to.
11: Well, they may swallowed the balloons and then had Taco Bell for lunch. And things got real.
12: Could be.
11: It went off early.
8: Oddly, gate number 2 wasn't affected.
10: Jeez.
8: Who would have thought? By the way, if you're. And this, didn't they say there was clothing clogging the...
13: When you're sliding into first and you're feeling something burst.
8: Diarrhea. We're familiar with the song.
12: Diarrhea.
8: T.S. Eliot. Want to read any more lyrics for us?
13: When you're sliding into third and you...
8: We know where it goes, okay? April is the cruelest month, okay? In the room, the women come and go. Talking of Michelangelo. Same song. Let's move on.
10: It doesn't say what clogged it in my story. It just says personal items.
8: Okay, so these people are getting bathed in toilet water.
10: Nobody's
8: in the Orlando
10: bathed.
8: Airport. So it's kind of like Splash Mountain, only a little worse.
13: Is that what you were singing? People think it's gross, but I eat it on my toast.
12: It's my favorite one.
10: I love the fact that you take this story and you think people are getting bathed in toilet water.
8: It shut down the airport for a while.
10: You've had a toilet overflow, Tom.
13: When you're riding in your Chevy and you feel something
12: heavy.
8: Okay, we got it. We understand. There are two shows happening at the same time right now.
13: Well, there always have been, Tom.
8: We have the diarrhea song.
13: When you're sitting in the bath and you feel something splash. No, that's not any good.
8: How many verses are there in this
11: 100.
8: Song?
13: Countless.
11: There's a million.
8: Oh, so this is like the thing. This is like the thing with the national anthem where you only sing the part we know, but then there's like 80 other verses.
12: Jeez. This is decades.
11: People add every year.
13: Yep.
11: It's like a rite of passage if you're 11.
8: So it's like an open source song.
12: Yes. Right, yeah, totally.
8: If you will. Thank you very much. So I'm sorry. So the Orlando airport's closed because of someone.
10: It's not closed now. People who are traveling are going, what?
8: Okay, so they opened it up. Okay.
12: Someone tried this to definitely flush their stash, right?
10: No, it just...
12: That they were trying to sneak through?
8: Because in Nashville, they say someone deliberately clogged the toilet and then flushed them to make the...
11: Oh.
8: Baggage thing shut down.
12: Yeah, that makes sense.
8: So anyway.
11: How's that make sense?
8: There we go.
12: Distraction technique.
11: Oh, okay. So yeah. Rob the bag.
12: Yeah.
8: Wow, here's an interesting thing. We'll get to this in a few minutes. Christy, we have time for one more. Sorry, did we miss anything in the world?
10: The airline called EasyJet is releasing an audio collection that it will help people fall asleep. Jet Sounds, a 10-hour album of the continuous drone of an airplane engine, is now available to download.
8: 10 hours?
10: Yep. You can find it on Amazon or Google Play. And you can be experiencing it on your YouTube channel if you'd like.
8: So wait a minute. It's just like the sound if you were on a plane?
10: Yep.
11: Yeah, I can sleep on planes. Planes really help. I love sleeping on planes.
10: That's the motion, isn't it? It's not the sound, is it?
11: Time travel.
15: By the way, passengers, I've been wake you up if you've been asleep. We're about to head over the Grand Canyon. Yeah. Truly, the Grand Canyon is awesome. Speaking of awesome, have you checked out the jugs on the... What do you mean this is on? Oh, I was just kidding.
8: So it's just airplane sounds? Why 10? Who needs a 10-hour album?
11: Well, some people sleep that long.
8: Oh, so this is like a, I see, you leave
10: so
8: it on the whole time.
10: So it can run the whole time you're
11: yeah.
10: asleep.
11: Yeah, if it stops, you'll abruptly wake up. I was on a flight to L.A. one time, and it was like a 7 a.m. flight. I hadn't got much sleep, and I was in first, I'd been upgraded first class. I'm sitting there, I'm in the window, so I give him my coat, and I fall asleep instantly. I wake up, I'm at the gate. Like, this is awesome. I slept 5 hours. It's beautiful. So I'm putting my shoes on, my glasses. I ask for my coat, and as I'm standing up, the lady goes, "You know we haven't left yet, right?" I've been asleep for 7 minutes. I thought it was. That's I looked out. We're still at the gate at the place I had started.
10: The most refreshing 7 minutes of sleep you've ever had.
11: I'm like, oh man, I thought I was there.
8: I don't know if this really applies, but last Saturday, I woke up, got ready to come into work, and nice. I realized it was a Saturday. It's 3
13: a.m. I'm surprised that doesn't happen 3 a.m. more often.
8: Wait a minute, it's
10: me
8: a Saturday.
10: Yeah.
8: I always forget what day it is.
13: I have two more verses for the diarrhea song.
8: Oh, my God.
12: Yes.
13: When you're up in outer space and something hits you in the face.
12: That's a legit concern on every space shuttle.
13: You're darn right it is.
10: We are in fourth grade.
13: And
8: now, are these real lyrics or are you making these up?
13: You're climbing up a ladder and you feel something
8: splatter. Okay.
13: Diarrhea.
11: You know it's going off the rails when Tom is stopping poop jokes.
13: Yeah,
10: isn't that amazing?
13: You really know you're out on the edge.
11: When Tom's like, enough poop jokes, we have hit a new...
13: We're through the looking glass, man.
12: I bet we've set some kind of radio record today.
8: Could
13: we?
8: We
13: did.
8: You know what we should do? We could make
10: dials turning.
8: No, just off. We could maybe
13: Christy's
8: next week.
13: Going to laugh at this.
8: Try to write some new ones,
13: Christy.
12: Oh, we should.
13: 5 minutes ago, it was 69 degrees in Shaker Heights.
12: Wait. Let's don't go past the fact that Tom just mentioned the most. He opened the most fun window ever opened.
8: We could spend a whole show next week
13: writing
8: new verses.
10: Oh. For diarrhea?
12: Yes.
11: Oh, yeah.
8: Well, it's pretty simple. It's just a simple internal rhyme. You don't really have to spend a lot of time.
13: Well, no. Of course,
10: that's why there are thousands already on the internet.
11: They're all written by 11-year-olds.
8: Doesn't mean...
11: It's not, see, this is...
12: I got one. Wait, I got one real quick.
13: An 11-year-old rhyme.
8: You got a new one?
12: I just came up with.
8: Wait, we got a new one.
12: Okay. When you have to get off the saddle because you feel something rattle. Diarrhea.
13: Okay,
8: that doesn't work because you wouldn't be getting off.
10: Yeah,
8: oh, I see off the saddle.
11: I see.
8: Oh, yes, because you don't want to
11: poop
8: on your
11: horse,
8: of course.
12: It would have been funnier.
11: Of course.
12: It would have been funnier if it was 1876, but it's
13: sure.
12: I get it.
13: I'm not disputing that. Todd brings up a good point. If it were a different century, this would all be hilarious.
11: If this was a telegraph show, you'd be killing.
13: We'd be considered geniuses.
8: Okay. So maybe next week we can do a show where we write new.
13: Oh, my goodness.
10: Oh, no.
8: You found more?
11: You found an album.
13: Look at this.
10: Look how many there are.
8: Oh, there are hundreds.
13: Oh, my God. When you're shooting at a foul and there's buckshot in your bowel. Well, I think I've very nearly come to the end of me.
10: I think they've all been written, Tom.
8: No, there's always a new one.
12: Yeah.
8: Just when you think there's nothing new, we'll come up with
13: a new one.
8: Well,
13: maybe we just should do it this way. The puddle, muddle, Rome, foam, butter, sputter. Okay, that one rhymes with it. We can't do that one.
8: Is there one that rhymes with hitter?
13: Oh, this is when you're out dining.
10: Yeah, we can't say
12: now
10: that
12: we're
10: one on the radio.
12: Domestic
13: this is
12: violence
13: one,
12: and defecation.
13: When you're out dining, when you holler for the bill, but your ass begins to spill. Oh, this is petty stuff.
10: Oh,
13: now,
10: man.
13: When you're reading Friedrich Nietzsche and you're regretting the caviche.
8: Oh, that's
10: the see, oh, see that's now for you.
8: Now they're, now they're, now they're trying
13: see, this
8: really
13: is
8: hard.
13: Next uh-huh. level stuff.
10: Yeah. Yeah.
8: Sure. Okay. Is the one about Jean-Paul Sartre? Because I think I know what it's going to rhyme with.
10: Yeah.
8: When you think that it's a... never
13: for
8: it's
13: our Spanish-speaking listeners,
10: yes.
13: When you lie down for a siesta and your ass has a fiesta. Oh, yeah. We have to do something. We need to do this until I get sick of it. That's exactly right. Yeah.
8: Isn't there one when your Johnson starts to burn... What is it? And instead of being diarrhea, it's gonorrhea.
10: Well, that's not funny. that doesn't even rhyme, and it's not funny.
8: Well, now that it's your turn and your Johnson starts to burn, gonorrhea. Okay, sorry. I got
11: that's what you need to write is gonorrhea.
12: STD songs. Nobody's been doing that.
13: Nobody's doing that.
8: How about when you're busy reading sports and you just filled up your shorts? That'd be better if you did it since you're the sports guy.
13: Oh, wait a minute. Here we go. These are the rules. The essential structure of the diarrhea song, broken up by elements. Number one, a scene-setting preposition, usually just one word, will do. Classically, this has taken the form of when. Number two, the first free-form part of the song. This should further develop a sense of place, time, urgency, activity, or other useful stage on which diarrhea could plausibly occur.
8: Like, for example, being in outer space.
13: Exactly. Number three, insert the mandatory conjunction and. There are very few hard rules in creation of
8: the
13: diarrhea
8: mandatory conjunction.
13: The use of and in the middle is a tradition, and as such an exception to the rule, please. Feel free to use it. Good. And there are like 10 rules of this thing.
12: Yeah, I love it.
13: Wow. And the final tip, when finished, read through it several times. Recite it in your head and consider alternate wording if the meter of the verse or effect of the joke are not up to caliber. There's a certain cadence that cannot be taught and is reflected in only the finest variations of the diarrhea song.
8: How about when you're swimming in the pool... Wait a minute. And you think it's not a stool?
13: Diarrhea.
8: Okay, sorry. Yeah. Oh, okay,
11: and
8: sorry.
11: You're floating with your stool.
10: Yeah.
11: You're in the pool, and you're floating with your stool.
13: For instance, when you're giving mom a hug and you stain her brand new rug. Diarrhea. Yes, ladies and gentlemen.
10: You know, there are days like this when I hate being on Twitter because now I am going to get diarrhea songs all day long.
8: Any good ones?
12: Sweet.
10: When you put an engine on a hoist and you feel something moist.
8: Oh, kind of a, I can envision.
13: When you're hanging out with Christy and your pants start to get misty.
8: Needs a little more economy of language.
13: Right off the top of my head.
11: Misty's pretty solid. That's a pretty good, that onomatopoeia.
10: When you're reading about Lincoln and you smell something stinking.
13: When you're sitting on a mountain and your butt becomes a fountain.
8: All day.
10: I need to credit these guys. I'm sorry. Jeff, that was very funny. And
8: oh, God.
13: When your stomach is in pain and you're making chocolate rain. Oh. Damn. Apologies to Christopher Rock.
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8: Thanks for joining us.
13: Christy!
10: What?
8: They're making kissing noises because we have the beautiful Nikki Glaser here in the room.
10: I'd kiss Nikki Glaser, sure. Oh,
8: you'd kiss Nikki Glaser?
10: Sure, why not?
13: Oh. Let's do it.
17: Thank you.
13: Let's do it.
17: I would kiss you, too.
10: See?
17: I need it.
8: Wow.
10: Well, I won't go there.
8: Are you guys both
10: either,
8: going down the dusty trail together?
10: Yeah.
17: I'm ready.
10: Me, too.
17: I'm ready to date women.
8: Okay, well, we'll get to that in just a second. We're ready to film it, but first... welcome back to the Bob and Tom Show. Where was I? We're in the Napa Auto Parts Studios. I have to congratulate you, Ace, for continuing to wear Raiders gear when they are arguably the worst team in the NFL. But you are sticking to your guns.
18: They're far from the worst.
8: Who's worse?
13: No. They're the worst.
8: The scoreboard.
13: Absolutely the worst.
12: So if you're looking at the numbers, they are the worst?
13: Yes. Yes.
18: I'm going to check.
13: Who, the Cardinals?
18: So, Nikki, how's it going?
8: St. Ignatius High School in Greater Cleveland could beat them. The point is, that's Chick McGee. There's Josh, and sitting next to Josh's old friend, Nikki Glaser. She's not old, but you've been friends for a long time.
12: Yes.
17: So long.
13: Have you two ever shared a hotel room?
17: Probably at some point.
12: Yeah,
17: but
12: maybe.
17: No, but actually, no, I don't think so. Because only knows what would have happened.
12: I know, things occur.
9: Yeah. Proximity. Probably would have gotten pizza sauce on your sheets.
10: I'm sure Nikki knows of your.
19: Let me ask you something. As a guy, what's the most embarrassing thing you can do, Tom? That's right. Embarrass someone in front of a girl, right?
9: I'm sorry.
12: Oh, you didn't embarrass me. It would take a lot to embarrass me, especially in front of Nikki.
17: Yeah, that's true.
9: I didn't want to imply that there'd been any kind of sexual congress.
12: No, of course not. You wanted to imply that I had been overeating in the bed next to her.
19: She's squirming on the bed next to him, and he's going, you want some chili?
9: She's gorgeous, and she's funny, and Josh goes, this place doesn't have HBO.
19: Now,
9: actually, Nikki, I need to tell you something.
10: Yeah, you need to tell
9: Nikki. We have learned a lot about Josh, and Josh is a wonderful human being.
12: One of the best.
9: And he has stated this, and I wrote it down right here so I wouldn't forget the exact wording.
10: Yeah.
9: Josh describes himself as, quote, a thorough and generous lover.
17: Listen, I'm well aware of, of Josh's prowess.
9: Really?
17: Prowess, yes,
9: sure.
17: in the sack. We talk very openly about sex and dating, and so I know Josh Arnold could bring it. I really believe he can.
9: And yet he never brought it to you.
17: Never brought it to me. And
9: is that whose choice was that?
17: I don't know whose choice. We never had that vibe.
12: Let me ask, we
19: have something special for both of you. Ladies and gentlemen.
12: A curtain opens up and reveals a bed.
19: There's a bed.
9: No, I don't want to go down that road. I do want to ask you this in all truth. I'm a big fan of it, but do you like the full beard Josh Arnold look?
17: I don't ever notice facial hair on men, how it's different. How long have you been sporting this? It feels like you look this.
9: You just started growing in the side part.
17: Oh, right.
12: Yeah, maybe 3-4 weeks. Something like that.
9: I think it looks pretty good.
17: It's longer on top than I remember. It looks good, Josh.
12: Yeah, my hair is really
9: showing.
10: He's letting that grow too. I like it.
19: Have you seen the time machine, Josh?
12: Well, it looks okay. This is very visual.
9: I'm going to have to do the play-by-play. Yeah, Josh is removing his headphones. He's muscling
12: up his
9: hair.
12: There's a fine line between...
9: He's making his hair stick up. He's going to bug out his eyes and just... Okay, go ahead.
12: Yeah, there's a fine line between like adorably disheveled Josh and I was up all night working on my time machine, Josh.
9: I know this is radio, ladies and gentlemen, but I just did that one for us.
17: It is such a slight change.
12: Yeah.
17: And you look psychotic.
12: Yeah.
17: You look like someone I would avoid. Like, if you're in a place, I'm like, he's going to do something weird. I'm going to leave this gas station sooner than later.
9: Yeah, and I'm that way about almost everybody.
17: I know, right?
9: I know exactly how you feel. I look at that way just about every person. We're speaking with comedian, and we got into this argument off the air.
17: We prefer a flight attendant.
9: Thank you.
17: That's correct.
9: Because there's not, and I'm not trying to do any kind of gender identity thing, but you're both. But right. Josh and I were talking, and I know that there are actresses now that want to be called actor. I get it. Mm. What does this do to the Academy Awards?
12: They'll always keep it separate.
9: Best actor. Wait a minute. Lost the category.
17: What if you're a non-gender
9: specific?
12: That's going to come up. You're right.
9: Didn't that come up with?
17: I think someone played one, but I don't know if it
9: what was that movie. It? Remember that? What was that movie where the guy?
10: What?
9: You know? Was that famous movie 20 years ago in which? Like it was revealed.
19: Could you be more?
12: The Crying Game.
9: Yeah, The Crying.
12: Yeah, but that actress, she was just an actress. Or you know what I mean? She was actually a woman.
9: Right. Okay.
12: The character was. But there are actresses and actors who are not non-gender or whatever. Mm-hmm. And there's one on Billions. They could easily be nominated for an Emmy.
17: They're
12: so
17: great.
9: I don't know.
17: Yeah.
9: Okay. So, but you're okay with comedian?
17: You know, it's a little bit setting the playing field. When I get brought on stage and someone's like, are you ready for a comedian? I'm just like, it doesn't need to be. They know who they're here for. And it kind of just makes it about like, are you guys ready for a lady comedy?
12: Right.
17: But you know what? And that has a negative connotation, but I do lady comedy. I'm a lady. I talk about lady things. So as much as I like to get away from it just because people go roll their eyes about it. But I'm kind of now I'm like, all right, well, I'm a woman. I'm a lady comedy.
12: It's a little different, though, like, because 5 years ago or 10 years, it was real big for, are you guys ready for your first female comedian?
17: Yeah.
12: Which is always weird. It's like a carnival barker.
17: It really is. Prepare yourselves.
12: Yeah.
9: Growing up, I mean, there was Phyllis Diller and
12: sure.
8: a lot of really good comedians that were of the female gender. I don't know why it was a big why it's become such a big issue, but what's your drink of choice first thing in the morning?
17: Oh, I get a I go to Starbucks and I have a really ridiculous order, which is an extra hot venti almond milk misto.
12: Oh, nice.
8: Wow.
17: Does anyone, yeah.
10: I do a grande misto.
17: Wow. Oh, you do mistos. Mm-hmm. Okay. Yeah, yes. That misto train girl. Yeah.
8: Now, do you, Josh, when you hear that in your mind, you're thinking, God, she's really attractive and witty and interesting. And you hear a Starbucks order and go, and I'm out.
12: No, but clearly you do, and I would appreciate if you didn't ask me.
17: Yeah, that's a good point, Josh.
8: Actually, I want to show you, Nikki, I'm so glad you brought up Starbucks. We have to go back one day to tell you this. You may have seen this story. It involves
10: I have it.
8: Porn, after years pornographic of broadcasting.
10: After years of pressure, Starbucks has found a way to prevent customers from watching porn in its stores. A rep for Starbucks told Business Insider it has identified a solution to prevent this content from being viewed and will be introduced to U.S. locations in 2019.
8: Now, what? Well, just real quick here. I didn't realize, we talked about this yesterday and I said, well, what about libraries? We have received so many pieces of correspondence, Twitter, email, et cetera, about places where people watch porn.
12: Yeah.
8: And I had no idea. It's pervasive. This on airplanes at this one guy was working at a Walmart.
12: Yeah. See, I did know about it because Nikki, when I go to Starbucks, Mocha Grande is one of my favorite porn stars, and I like to watch her there.
8: But I guess it's everywhere at libraries.
17: Yeah.
8: And it's a big problem, and it's super creepy. I had no idea.
17: I think people are just so. It's just something that they pull up on their phones so automatically. They don't even think of it as like a private event anymore. It's just you pull out your phone, porn's coming up.
8: But what? They should think of it as a private
17: I know, event. Of course they should, but I think people have just become desensitized to it at this point. Josh, have you ever pulled out your phone? I mean, I've done this before where I open my laptop in public or I pull up my phone and porn comes up because it's the last thing I watched and suddenly I'm in public and I'm like, oh no, oh no. It's slamming my laptop at a Starbucks.
8: We get this story about every 3 months
17: at
8: some college or high school or whatever. Some professor will get up there.
12: Oh yeah.
8: And they click the thing on and that's what happens to them. And then they get, you know, fired. This is a letter from a guy in Los Angeles. He says the solution here at the library is they've put a polarizing filter over the display on the screen, which means you have to be looking at it head on to see the image.
10: Oh, okay.
8: So peripheral viewing is obscured by the filter on the screen.
12: So they've almost they're almost encouraging you to look at porn then.
8: There may be.
10: Well, that's just their way of at least issues, trying to keep, you know.
8: So in any event, I had no idea this was an issue. I go into Starbucks like anybody else on occasion, and I've never.
10: Well, you don't sit in there and lounge and.
8: Oh no, of course not.
10: Well, of course not.
8: I got to move on.
17: But how? On a plane, I've seen it. Yeah. I haven't seen it, but I've heard it more frequently happening on a plane because people just really forget they're around other people on a plane. You get real comfortable and just. But that, I mean, I woke up one time and a guy had his hand down his pants and he was like leaning on me.
12: No.
17: And he was sleeping and he was just like kind of doing some things.
8: Hope this wasn't a family vacation.
17: It was my uncle, God's sake. Ted. And I didn't know what to do because at first I go, oh, he's just sleeping and that's what he does when he sleeps. Like I made all these excuses, but he's very much leaning on me. And then the flight attendant came by and I gave her a look and she just goes, what? Well, that's what do you know? And I was just like, oh, what is happening?
12: Boys will be boys.
17: So then I took a video of him because I was like, this is unreal. I can't believe this is happening. And he's very much leaning on me, sleeping, hand down his pants. And then I posted online and people go, how dare you show his face? And I was like, I tried to avoid it, but like, wait, why am I the person? Why am I now the aggressor? He needed privacy in that moment, Nikki.
12: Yes.
10: Oh my.
8: Yeah. There was a lawsuit. Not too long ago about that when the flight attendant didn't do anything to stop the guy.
17: Yeah.
8: I think I can actually find it. This guy was caught masturbating on a plane, but they turned on the no jerking sign. And, no, but actually, by the way,
17: you are free to jerk about the cabin.
8: Nikki, just not on it. Nikki Glaser is our guest. This actually leads
10: to a story about Pornhub. They're going to introduce a new safe for work category.
12: Really?
10: Yeah. Corey Price, Pornhub's vice president, has announced in a statement, quote, to comply with Starbucks' new policy, we've created an option that will allow fans to still enjoy great content to which they are accustomed, but is appropriate for consumption in public places.
17: Oh, give me a break.
8: This is like alcohol-free beer.
17: Yeah.
8: How is this going to work?
12: And it's still not going to be appropriate at work.
17: Yeah. No way.
12: Yeah. What? So, I mean, she's just in a bikini.
9: You're not going to be able to get away
8: with
9: that.
8: You still don't want people, you know, aroused at...
17: Yes, that is the another part of the problem.
8: But yeah. That actually leads to the... Did you see the Uber story?
10: Yes, an Iowa man's been arrested for allegedly exposing himself in an Uber and telling the driver that he, quote, liked to masturbate in front of Uber drivers. Well, who doesn't?
12: Hey, this is my thing. Wow. What are you going to do about it?
10: Christopher Jensen, 27, charged with a misdemeanor in connection with the incident several months ago in Iowa City. Police charged Jensen, called for an Uber around 4:45 a.m.
19: Jensen!
10: And got into the front seat when the vehicle arrived. During the ride, Mr. Jensen...
17: Front seat?
10: Yeah. Right there, it's wrong.
17: Yeah.
10: Mr. Jensen allegedly took his male member out of his pants and began to masturbate in front of the driver.
8: Started doing Louis C.K. bits.
17: I know. I mean, it's like, why do these guys...
10: Does it have to be a girl or a guy Uber driver? Does it specify?
8: No, I don't know. But
12: no, it just can't be a Lyft.
17: It's...
8: Yeah. Well, this guy just didn't want to blow a wad on a taxi. So he called...
12: So to speak.
19: And blow a wad.
12: Yeah, Jack, you like that one?
19: And blow a wad.
8: This poor guy, it's 4:45 in the morning. Those are the people that really are in that danger zone.
10: Oh, wait a minute. Maybe, what if we're taking one to work in the morning?
8: Sure. I'm saying... No, I admire them. I mean, yeah. I'm driving into work early. I see it all the time. I've actually called 911 because I'm driving in when a lot of people are coming home from the bars, and I'll see someone weaving in the lanes.
17: Yeah.
8: And I've called 911 and said,
12: "Hey, what a snitch!"
10: No, I've done that.
8: No,
10: I was
12: following to the filthy radio station.
8: Yeah, you know what? Maybe let the guy ram into a school bus.
12: We work with a bunch of rats, chick.
8: Oh, wait a second.
19: Rats.
8: Let's get back to the cheese thief. May we
10: rat.
8: Switch gears here? A number of our listeners noticed this. Because
12: one person I bet messaged you.
8: No, I've got several.
19: Several
12: from the same guy.
8: Okay, I'll read the note I got from Mr. Oske. It right here.
12: Was a member of our staff?
8: Yes.
19: And Oske doesn't know what the hell he's doing. We all know it.
8: Josh ate cheese at work, all caps.
12: Right.
8: But he called the deli worker who was eating the occasional slice of meat, quote, a dirty thief.
12: That's right. And I was a dirty thief for stealing that cheese.
8: Mm-hmm.
12: Yes. Mm-hmm. I'm not
10: he
12: a hypocrite.
10: It.
8: Okay. Not a dirty thief. You were just...
12: No, I was. I was a criminal. I should have been prosecuted.
8: Uh-huh. This woman who works at the grocery store in the deli counter, I think it's important that she has an occasional taste. If you were working,
12: it's not important.
8: So the guy's not allowed to taste the soup he's making at the restaurant.
12: Tom, don't you remember the figure? She stole like $25,000 over like 5 years. $25,000 worth of lunch meat.
10: That's a lot of lunch meat.
12: Yes,
10: think about it.
19: That's dedication.
12: She should be in a prison.
8: Now, Chick McGee.
10: Now that's a little
8: Chick
10: rough.
8: McGee is a confessed ice thief.
12: Yes, he should be punished for that.
19: I stole two bags of ice from a giant box store.
8: That makes it right?
19: Yes.
8: What if everybody did that? There'd be no ice.
12: Hey, by the way,
17: I used to be a thief.
12: Like
17: I used to shoplift. I had an addiction to it until I got caught, and I've never done it since, gotten caught. And so I did. I got caught when I was 19, and it was the worst. And I was doing it so much up until then. And you know that feeling you have when you walk out of a store and it beeps, and you haven't stolen anything, right? Well, when you have stolen something, and you usually go, okay, cool. And you just kind of walk away, and the person goes, go, you're good. Well, when you've stolen something and it beeps, you don't have that reaction. You look very guilty. So it beeped, and the woman came over, and she goes, I'm sorry, I have to check your bag. And I hand it over, and she looks and she goes, that's what I thought. Come with me. And I was so addicted to stealing that I would just steal things that I didn't even like or need. I just did it for the rush. And so I remember this really cool girl. It was like an Urban Outfitters in my college town. It was like the only place to buy cool clothes. clothes for a girl my mm-hmm. age. And she brings me up in this office and she's like 5 years older than me and she's dressed all cool and she's just like, why are you doing? She's screaming at me. She's like, I've had a long day. She's going through what I bought or what I stole. And she goes, really? This? Like she was judging me. I was like, I'll never do it again.
16: Bob and Tom.
20: For your information, these are two of the worst kids I have ever encountered in my life, and I worked the state fair.
16: We were stupid before stupid was cool.

0: I said, give me the keys. Ange, Otis won't give me the keys. Opie quit smoking his cigarette. Aunt B, those are really great brownies. Hey, Floyd ate the rest of the brownies. Floyd?
1: 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Essential Morning Radio. 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
2: Welcome back to Bob and Tom Radio. We're dropping the needle.
3: Yeah.
2: Want to talk this one up, Chickster?
3: The lead singer's high on heroin right now. This is Three Dog Night.

0: Why is he singing like that?
1: I don't know.
2: I think he's hiring a kite. He's hiring a kite.
3: Okay, now, yesterday on the show, we were correcting a news story that had been pretty much everywhere. It was about a woman in Mexico that claimed that she...
2: Oh, it was pregnant with nine babies.
3: Pregnant with nine babies via nine. Some nine. Kind of artificial, whatever you call it.
0: And she looks like Babe Ruth.
3: I said she looks like Babe Ruth. I said she's, by the way, the story turns out to be a hoax. She does not have nine babies in there.
4: That's right. Correct.
3: She's kind of a hefty gal, not very attractive.
0: And she's a full-figured girl.
3: I made the point that she looks like Babe Ruth.
2: Right.
3: And Christy said she didn't know what Babe Ruth looked like. You guys mocked me as usual, and then... Chickster checked it out.
0: I checked it out, and you're exactly right.
3: If you go to Twitter, at Bob and Tom, Christy, here are the photographs.
4: Oh, wow.
3: We posted links. That's Babe Ruth there. Okay. That's, what is it, Vanessa?
4: I don't remember her name. Whatever.
0: De La Huevo.
3: Wait a minute.
0: Formosa.
3: I had her name here. No, it's not Formosa. It's Vanessa Perez. Excuse me, Vanessa.
2: Ah, Perez.
3: But she, what do you think, Christy?
4: Yeah, she does look like
3: it does look like the Bambino.
4: I had said that I didn't know that Babe Ruth looked so ethnic.
3: Well, that's a whole thing. Spike Lee, I think that there's a, you know, who knows? I mean, it's...
0: He was so far ahead of everyone at that time, physically and athletically.
3: Although Babe Ruth is, I think, without question, is the least athletic-looking great athlete in history.
2: Oh, without question.
3: I mean, he literally looks like he's not fit enough to mow the grass.
2: Mm-hmm.
0: Looks like a potato on two toothpicks.
4: Right.
3: But yeah, I think there's an argument there to be made that... But in any, and also we always mention this, the possibly the worst movie ever, which makes it the best movie ever, William Bendix and the Babe Ruth story.
2: Agreed.
3: Even if you're not a fan, it's amazing. But
2: hello, Fada.
3: Now, yesterday, how did we get on the top? I guess it was a letter to Chick, I think, here in the Bob and Tom show about bathroom etiquette. And as I recall the story, a woman had a male

0: I received this letter.
1: Mm-hmm.
0: Because there are a lot of we need some kind of. I wonder if we could get an etiquette expert for the show.
1: I'm sure we could.
0: We should get an etiquette correspondent.
1: You mean full time?
0: Yeah.
2: Like, oh, excuse me. I'm good on etiquette and
0: well,
2: stuff.
0: Well, that's why really? she wrote yeah. the letter to you.
2: Heck yeah.
1: All right.
0: Okay, this comes to us from H. He writes, my wife and I have been married for almost 30 years. We have used the bathroom and the other is in the shower since the very beginning. Showering, toothbrushing, and other tasks are done as needed, regardless of the other one using the toilet.
3: No.
0: See,
3: no.
0: I don't approve
3: no.
0: of this.
2: Really?
3: Uh-uh.
1: That's way too comfortable.
0: By the way, the kids are out of the house now, so we've stopped closing doors.
3: No. No.
0: This has resulted in the dogs joining us for our bathroom activities. There's nothing like a cold nose in the rear for a real wake up in the morning.
1: What are they doing?
0: Thanks to our friends at K-Fly in Eugene, Oregon. Mr. H, I don't know. I got to tell you.
3: Uh-uh.
0: I,
3: no.
1: Well, for
3: right.
1: some, it's, you know, if the couple is fine with it, there's nothing you can say about it.
0: I do not if like dogs is, in the bathroom.
1: If it's a 50-50 thing where one of the people don't like it and the other one does, then there's something has to be done.
3: See, but my dogs.
1: The two of them, I don't care. My dog, Vera, follows me wherever I go.
3: My dogs follow me wherever I go.
1: So but, if I'm in the bathroom, yep. she'll sit there and lay on the floor.
3: Yep.
0: Oh, see, now. But
3: my dogs will do that, too.
0: That's fine if they lay on the floor.
1: Right.
0: Have you ever been sitting on the throne and all of a sudden a dog comes up and...
3: Oh, yeah, they think that's pet time.
0: Yeah, that's just sure. creepy.
3: Why?
1: Yeah.
3: You're not doing anything. You're just sitting there.
2: As long as there's not any licking.
1: As long as you're not using the dog to wipe yourself.
2: You don't want any licking.
0: Right, I'm sorry. This is going way off track.
1: You're not pulling the bear on the bunny rabbit. Okay.
2: You like that licking, don't you, boy? Yeah, you're
0: all
2: a
0: right,
2: good boy.
0: I'm sorry I brought it up.
2: What?
0: No, I
3: don't
0: want to.
3: I don't
0: know
3: why you're asking Chick. He's the one who doesn't. He has no common courtesy. He doesn't even flush here.
0: There you go.
1: Mr. Banners, how's that possible?
2: I'm going to become a new me. I'm going to flush every time.
0: I think that having someone using the toilet is a romance killer.
2: If it's yellow, let it. We're saving water here.
1: Are we?
2: Aren't we in a drought? We're in a drought.
3: We're
2: as
3: not
2: I understand
3: in
2: it.
3: A drought.
2: If it's yellow, let it mellow. If it's brown, send it down. That's all there is to it.
3: 70s are over, man.
2: 70s are never over, okay?
1: Oh.
0: Okay.
2: So peace.
0: Christy Lee is at the Bob and Tom News Desk. Christy?
3: According to salary.com, every year we have this, after taking into account the time and value of all the various jobs mothers take on at home, the stay-at-home mom would make about $113,000 a year. She puts in about 94.7 hours per week.
1: Per week.
0: So does the stay-at-home dad.
3: Mm-hmm.
1: That's true.
3: True.
1: Mm-hmm. Of course, he'd make $140,000.
3: Thank you, Bob.
2: But that goes without saying. That only makes good sense.
1: I'm sorry.
3: The salary was calculated after assisting hourly values.
2: That's right.
3: Or assigning, rather, hourly values for some of the jobs mothers perform each day, including janitor, cook, psychologist, and CEO of a household.
1: Mm-hmm.
3: $113,000. What's your favorite sex position?
1: Oh, my God. There's so many.
2: Yeah. I don't have one that I don't like, I don't think.
0: Why do you ask?
3: Well, because there's a television show on Lifetime called The Conversation, and it's hosted by Amanda DeCadene, I believe is how you say her name.
1: Mm-hmm.
3: She used to be married to one of the Duran Duran guys, I think.
2: No kidding.
3: Mm-hmm. Yeah. Yes, wow. Duran Duran bassist John Taylor. She was married to him at one point. She's not anymore. But anyway, she got some of her... Hollywood buddies on camera and asked that question.
1: What's their favorite sex position?
3: Like Gwyneth Paltrow.
1: I'll bet hers is somewhere far away.
3: It's a Coldplay singer, Chris Martin.
2: Don't touch me.
3: When asked, she initially squealed and squirmed a little bit, but eventually answered, I'm down with all of them. Comedian Sarah Silverman, 41, who previously dated Jimmy Kimmel and is now in a relationship with Family Guy writer Alec Sulkin also was asked the question. She said, I do enjoy a good sound missionarying thing, and I like to be manhandled, according to Sarah.
1: I see.
3: Zoe Saldana, 33, recently linked to Bradley Cooper, says, I like missionary. I like being on my knees. I love being on top. I love doggy style or standing up.
1: Well, there's a player.
3: Yeah.
1: Okay.
3: And
2: wow.
3: Jane
2: all of them,
3: Fonda,
2: right?
3: 74, was mm-hmm. equally forthcoming.
0: She likes doing it in Hanoi.
1: With a cannon between her legs.
0: with a commie.
3: Saying, this is Jane Fonda, quote, while I'm quite flexible and I can kneel, it's not quite as comfortable for me as it used to be before I had a fake knee.

0: I either like it lying down or sitting up on a couch.
1: Mow, mow.
2: Lying down or sitting up on a couch.
0: I can't continue with the rest of the quote.
2: Oh, really?
3: This is too much information.
0: That's exactly what some people are saying.
3: I don't need to know how Jane Fonda likes her sex.
0: You don't?
3: No, frankly.
2: No.
3: Or any of these other women, as a matter of fact, the more I think about it.
2: Yeah.
3: I don't know. It just seems like
2: I'll get that somehow. Bob and Tom show.
4: Hey, fellas.
2: Floyd.
4: I've got two words for you.
2: What? Yeah, what's that?
4: Dog fashion.
2: There we go.
3: Thanks.
2: Okay. Thanks, Floyd.
3: Christy, I blame you.
0: I'm just doing the news. Speaking of Duran Duran, there will be a retro feel at a concert to mark the start of the 2012 London Olympics, as the 80s band will be among the headliners.
2: Please, seriously?
0: Please, yes.
5: Tell me now. Hey, Christy, thanks for the warning.
3: Uh-huh. Duran Duran is in some ways responsible for this show.
2: This show?
0: What are you talking about?
5: Hungry Like the Wolf?
3: When I heard, Bob and I were up in Michigan, and we didn't have MTV on the cable system there yet. So it was like 80, 81, 82. And I heard Duran Duran, and I thought, I no longer like music. So, no, this is serious. I said, if this is what is happening, it's over for me.
0: I love Duran Duran.
3: And their music is dreadful. They can't sing. That guy's possibly the worst singer in the world.
0: That's not true.
3: Oh, dear. Oh, he's awful.
0: Oh, you're wrong.
3: And
0: plus, they were all cute.
3: Well, here's the thing, Christy. And then, so that's when I started doing news, and Bob and I hooked up, but...
2: We started working together.
0: Hungry Like the Wolf.
3: Yeah, I also would. I'm wondering if these guys actually played on any of their albums, but that's another story.
6: They can't write or sing or get the melody. We suck and we blow, and we have nice hair and we're gay.
3: Okay, fine. These guys blow, and I think
5: it's still not as bad as Come Dancing.
7: They don't say we didn't warn you.
2: Oh! My God!
7: There's laughter ahead. This is Bob and Tom Radio. Ladies and gentlemen, Bob and Tom.
8: It's the condo on the intercoastal with the HOA.
9: That's right.
8: We have the big HOA meeting. You know, we kick it off with the Pledge of Allegiance. 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
9: Way to go, Carol.
8: Sometimes it's perfect.
9: Yes.
8: It is funny, though. I sit there. I am on the end of a private runway, private airport. You know, jets taking off and planes and whatnot. Mm-hmm. And many times I've been talking to somebody and I'm like, this guy needs to pull up.
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13: and you're kicking off a 60-city tour, you got to be excited to be back on the road.
17: Oh, sure I am. I love the road. The road loves me. And it's just wonderful to see all of my little fans again. Super-de-duper.
13: I can't believe I'm talking to a Muppet.
17: I'm not a Muppet.
13: Shut up, you wanker. Who'd I piss off this time? Just tell me and I'll fix it. If I gotta kiss some bloody ass, I'll kiss it. Just don't make me interview Muppets.
17: I have an idea.
13: Yeah, what's that, wanker?
17: Since I make millions and millions and millions of dollars, it would be no trouble at all to hire someone to snuff your limey ass while you sleep. Pop, pop, pop. Three slugs from a .22 into your brain pan. You'll be worm food and no one would ever suspect me. So lose the attitude and do the interview.
13: Right. Yeah, I could do that.
17: Good manners are very important.
13: Right. Hasn't it been a while since you've been on the road? Wasn't there a spot of nastiness out there last time?
17: That's true. My last couple of tours have ended in disaster. On the Jurassic Jerk tour, I tried to capture some of the raw visual energy of a Kiss concert. I use lots of flash pots, exploding amps, flame geysers, and firewalls.
13: The audience must have loved it.
17: Actually, they wet themselves, then pelted the stage with pacifiers. And I had to cut my Extinct As I Want to Be tour short because of a drug scandal. Two roadies and my entire horn section were busted.
13: Really? Was it, what, heroin?
17: No, they were eating paste.
13: Right, that's it. I'm not listening to this crap. I don't need this job.
17: Pop, pop, pop. You'll never see it coming.
13: I mean, too bad. I know paste is a real bastard habit to kick. It's like having a monkey stuck to your back.
17: Yes, but we have it all behind us. Rehearsals have been awesome.
13: Right. Who's your opening act?
17: Butthole Surfers!
13: Well, I think we're just about out of time. Thank bloody Christ.
17: Would you like to hear my set list?
13: No!
17: We'll open with snacking on healthy food, followed with brushing my teeth, me and my teddy, and the reggae version of Hippity Hop to the Barbershop.
13: Sounds great. How do you know if they want an encore? These little rugrats can't be packing lighters.
17: No! Fire is dangerous. To call us back out, the kids just hold up their finger with a booger on the end of it.
13: That's it. Time's up. Get out of here, you
17: wanker. I love you. You love me.
13: Right, knock it off. No singing.
17: Bye-bye, boys and girls.
13: Ah, piss off.
18: This has been Rock Minute.
19: Bob and Tom, if God didn't want you to listen, he wouldn't have given you ears.
20: Oh,

0: If you love your country, then stand up and show them big old boobies to me. Yeah.
1: Bob and Tom. 24/7.
2: Oh, yeah. Yeah.
3: It's the lovely Allie Breen, and it's a new game we have. It's called Where's Allie?
4: Yes.
5: Allie looks tan today.
3: You do look sunburned. Where are you?
4: I'm in an airport, but I'm actually headed to Florida. Oh, I don't know why. This lighting does make me look tan. I have to live in this lighting. Yeah.
3: Where are you in the airport? Are you in
4: the business, like in the lounge, they have a business center. Oh, so
3: can people see you? Are people looking at you?
4: No, I'm in the back, but they can probably hear me. So they're about to be entertained.
5: Awesome.
6: Oh, I love it.
3: Yeah. The name of the show is Sexy Time.
4: Talk about.
3: The way it works is you write Allie letters. You can reach Allie Breen, Allibreen, on your favorite social media platform. She's also active to a degree at Allie B, Allib, on on Sexy Time, excuse me. Are you having a good time there with OnlyFans?
4: Yeah, it is pretty fun. I have to do a little more. I like get into it and it's pretty fun, and then I forget about it for a little while. So I have to be more consistent. But now, yeah.
3: You remember our idea? You do that Farrah Fawcett thing where you take giant sheets of paper, coat your body in paint, and just roll over them.
4: Do that this trip. Yeah, I might just do that. It's going to be very messy, but worth it.
3: Because you're going to be painting again in your new condo?
4: Yeah, well, it's not a condo, it's a house, but I finally got it ready and rented out, and immediately some kids had a massive party there.
5: Oh, wow.
4: Right away. Yeah. Oh. So, like, out of a movie, like, charging at the door, just kids showing up from everywhere.
5: Oh,
4: I was watching through my Ring camera. They were not smart enough to disable the Ring camera. So, yeah.
7: Like, are you talking hundreds? Hundreds of people?
4: Over 200.
7: Whoa!
5: That's crazy.
7: What? Yeah.
3: Nothing parties like a rental.
7: It was an awesome party.
8: Yeah.
4: So, yeah, it did look like it was an awesome party.
3: Did you just rent it for a few days?
4: It was for 2 days, and they got kicked out that night. So the party went on for like 2.5 hours.
5: Man.
4: So yeah, I'm going down to my handyman and maid did everything for the most part. But yeah, I could actually probably do some painting. So
7: okay,
3: good. Well, I'm sorry. Let's get to the letters here. What do we got?
4: Dear Allie, I'm so in love with a guy I work with, and he's constantly venting to me about his wife. She sounds awful, and I always tell him how amazing he is and how he deserves someone better. Is he just fishing for compliments, or is he trying to let me know there's a chance?
7: I wouldn't know. It could go either way there.
8: Yeah.
4: But yeah.
5: Wouldn't he start to like hit on you and give you compliments back if he was interested?
6: Yeah.
5: He might just think of you as a girl to listen to his troubles, because I don't know how many...
3: Say to him, let's just say she was murdered. Could we go out on a date?
7: Right, right.
3: And that way, then you'll know.
5: You'll be the first suspect in her murder.
4: Yeah, if we got her out of the picture.
5: Gosh.
3: Yeah, if she wasn't in the picture, yeah, what would happen?
5: Yikes.
3: Would we hook up? That's the question. Yeah, who's...
4: Yeah, because the problem is if you like someone, you're always going to hear that as a pass, probably.
5: Right.
4: You know what I mean? Like, instead of venting, it's going to be like, oh, he's trying to flirt. But it should just be obvious.
7: Maybe let him know about a date, that you're going to go on this weekend and see how he responds to that.
5: Oh, that's a good idea.
4: See, that's a good idea.
3: Yeah, but say something like, this guy really reminds me of you.
5: Mm-hmm.
7: You don't have to say, that's too much, I think. But that's sort of what Tom does.
6: Yeah.
4: Right. A little on the nose.
3: Yeah, okay, I'm sorry. Let's move on. What else have we got?
4: Dear Allie, my dog hates my boyfriend. And I mean hates. Barks at him, tries to bite him, won't even take treats from him. My sister says he's seeing his soul and that he's probably a bad person. And this is the biggest red flag.
9: She's right.
4: So do I really break up with him just because of my dog? Yep. It's been 3 months and it hasn't gotten any better.
3: That could be
7: a scent.
3: That could be his cologne.
7: Yes.
3: No, Christy is shaking.
6: Dogs, know.
3: You believe dogs.
6: Does he like dogs? That's the key, too. Is he not a dog person? Because dogs will pick up on non-dog people.
3: But, yeah, there are also dogs that don't like men. There are dogs that don't like women.
5: Yeah. Some of them are racist.
7: Some are racist.
6: Yeah, that's true.
9: That is true.
6: She's right.
4: I've never seen a dog not take a treat, though.
7: Yeah.
4: That's
7: what makes me think scent.
9: But, yeah, it could be that new cologne, Cat Piss by Dior.
7: Yeah. Right.
6: I would really take a hard look at that.
3: I don't know. Talk to a dog expert. We're not.
6: Okay.
4: Yeah.
3: How does the dog's not going to know?
4: The dog is around in your pocket.
8: The dog knows.
6: Dog knows.
8: Dog knows.
6: Dogs know.
7: All right. Well, then we got the opinion of the crazy dog woman.
6: Yep. Dog man.
8: Yeah, and crazy dog man. Thank you,
6: Jeff.
9: Dog man here.
7: I'm sticking with woman.
5: Just go with your gut.
7: I see that shirt.
3: Okay. We're speaking with Allie Breen, comedian, slash landlord. And
6: so you rent an Airbnb, correct?
4: Yes, exactly.
6: So you don't
4: and there's
6: have
4: supposed to be policies and protections like in place for no parties, but apparently they don't work. Wow.
6: Apparently not.
4: I know. Kids.
3: Where is it? What city is it in?
4: Ocala. Okay. In Ocala, Florida.
3: Yeah,
4: and it took the police like an hour and a half to show. I mean, the whole thing.
6: Oh, my gosh.
4: It's amazing. I was like, I think there's underage kids. Is that going to help anyone get there any faster?
3: Well, let's get on to our next letter, Allie. What do we got?
4: Dear Allie, my wife loves to entertain, so we always host dinners and holidays, etc.
7: Leave her.
4: One of her best friends got really drunk and tried to hook up with me a few months before this, and now I'm really weird around her, and my wife keeps asking me why. She still comes to our house a lot, and I feel like it's just going to happen again. Do I tell my wife the truth or make something up?
3: Is this, I didn't hear in the beginning, is it his wife's best friend?
4: One of her best friends, yeah.
7: I don't know what to do here.
6: Yeah, I don't either.
5: Like, was she just obnoxious drunk? Like, oh, you're so hot. We could totally hook up. Or like, was she really pursuing him?
4: Right.
5: Either one of them are good, but.
8: You tell your wife.
4: Yeah.
6: I think you tell your wife. Yeah, I would say.
8: But I would have told her the next day. I wouldn't wait for a month and then be like, oh, hey, that party a month ago.
6: Marie was hitting all over me.
5: Now she's suspicious. Like, you liked it, didn't you? That's why you're weird around her. You did hook up.
6: Oh, God.
4: Wow. What about talking to the friend? Or you think that's just futile?
8: Stay away from her. That woman's evil.
5: Anything you say now to her will be used against you.
4: That's true.
6: Well, there are some women who get really, really drunk and don't remember what they're doing, too, sometimes.
9: What are their names?
3: Hey, can we go back one more to the dog thing? I've been thinking about this. So wait.
4: Yeah.
3: So the dog thing. What now? So the woman thinks that the dog won't respond at all to her boyfriend.
6: Hates her boyfriend.
4: No. Yeah. Actively hates him.
8: Yeah. Barks at him.
3: Take this guy next door and see what happens with the dog next door.
4: Oh.
3: Scientific method. It may be. Well, I guess that really wouldn't work, would it? Then I guess you could still say it's his evil soul. I'm with Josh. I think it's his cologne or something.
5: Well, that dog could be protecting his owner, his mommy.
8: Right.
5: Like, don't you touch her that way.
6: He knows that this guy's not good.
3: Okay. Right. I'm sorry. We can get back to this other one there. I'm confused about this one, too. Okay.
4: They say the same thing about babies, by the way, too, because, you know, if people hold babies and they cry immediately. Do you think that's a red flag that the person's not a good, like the babies can see your soul?
7: That's I think it's even more scent and stuff like that.
4: Yeah, that's probably true.
3: And maybe the person has never been around babies and doesn't know how to hold them.
7: Yeah, they
3: hold them like Jim Brown going through the line in 1964. They arm out here. No, put him next to your heart. We're speaking with comedian Allie Breen. The show is Sexy Time. Let's get to our next letter.
4: Dear Allie, I went on a week-long vacation with my new boyfriend, and I couldn't poop the whole time I was there. I guess this is a nerve thing. Has anyone else ever had this happen?
7: Sometimes it just happens from traveling.
6: Yeah. It's a vacation thing.
7: Yeah. So this could have been, I mean, I have to assume everything's okay now, but yeah, I wouldn't worry about it.
5: Just take some Miralax with you on your next trip.
6: Or just excuse yourself and go down to the lobby. That's always the trick.
3: Maybe. Oh, you think this was a nervous?
6: She couldn't do it in front of him.
7: Yeah.
6: Or with him there or whatever.
9: Very common.
6: Yeah, that's very
4: common. The problem is he'd be like, oh, I'll probably go down to the lobby with you. We'll hang out down there together.
6: You got to tell.
9: Lie and say you're going to look at the bill or something. There's always tricks.
6: Why can't you just say, I'm going to go downstairs and use the facility?
9: Because you can't say that.
6: Why?
5: I can't go here. I'm locked up for some reason. I'm nervous.
6: Yeah. You don't have to be that. Just say, excuse me, I'm going to go downstairs to the facility.
3: Maybe there's a local salon that does, what's that stuff called where they...
6: What?
3: You know, they shoved the tube in
7: like
3: there.
7: Like a Hyalonic?
3: Hyalonic?
4: Yeah. Oh, yeah, those were popular for a while.
3: Yeah, very romantic. That's how I know Kenny Loggins met, like, his fourth wife doing that.
6: Yeah.
4: That's not the way to meet someone, I wouldn't think.
7: I got a low colonic. I just wanted the rim cleaned.
9: Just the rim.
3: You know, Josh, just take your water pick. You want to mark. By the way, those have interchangeable nozzles. Mark that one. Let's move on. Allie Breen is our guest, Florida bound. Allie, what have you got?
4: Dear Allie, I want to do something fun and crazy for my boyfriend's 40th birthday. My best friend's really cute and fun and said we should surprise him with a threesome. My only issue is that it's with my friend. So will he start to think that's going to happen all the time after that? And will he start looking at her all the time like that now? Yes. What do you guys think? Yeah.
7: Probably. This is what classically happens during.
9: Don't.
6: Go ahead.
7: He's going to make a noise with her he's never made with you. Or something like that, and it will fester in your brain for the rest of your life.
5: You've got to get a stranger.
8: Josh, do not ruin this for this man. You are an a-hole. Let this man live.
7: I'm with you, but she needs to know that, he's going to be into it. Well, so go.
8: Well, she may be, I don't know, one of the 5% of chicks who are actually cool.
7: Right.
8: No offense, ladies.
5: not cool.
8: Not have a problem with it.
3: I think, Josh, she's going to say something like, hey, look, this is great. I'm going to be moving in here. And by the way, you're going to have to get me new golf clubs because I'm a lefty as they toss her out the door.
6: It sounds like she and her friend are quite close already. Uh-huh. Like, it's not really a big deal.
3: Can you read the last sentence again? I'm a little bit confused.
8: Slower.
4: Will he start thinking of her like that all the time now?
7: Right. Will he
4: so
7: go,
4: now,
7: hey.
4: Like, the three of them just go to lunch. Is he going to be like, hey,
6: couple?
3: Yeah, right. There's no way in the future he's going
7: to
3: be.
7: You have to set the rules. You got to tell him.
4: You can't put the toothpaste back in the bottle, so they say.
7: Yeah. They're going to go, hey, this is a one-time thing. It'll never happen again.
3: Oh, you can say that as much as you want.
7: I know, but something has to be established.
6: Josh, I'm with you, too. What if there is that awkward moment? Now she's going to be awkward with both her friend and her husband.
7: I know.
6: It's going to be, like you said,
7: there are pitfalls. Right. But like Jeff said, if you're cool with the pitfalls, you're good.
5: How about he's not allowed to enter her anyway, but then is that better?
7: Oh, so she can
4: watch the side kind of.
5: Yes. She's
7: the major stuff has to be done with her.
5: With the wife or girlfriend.
3: No, that's only on the half birthday.
7: Yeah. But let's not forget.
3: Because she'll be over there for the.
7: Let's not forget. It was the friend who said, why don't we surprise him with a three-way?
5: Oh, yeah.
7: So she's already.
6: Oh, she's on board. Oh, I forgot. That's right.
4: Yeah.
6: Sounds like the friend might be into her husband.
7: Sure.
4: Exactly.
6: Well, I don't think this is going to end well.
8: Unless you're the guy, then this is going to end awesomly.
6: Sorry, Jeff.
8: Stop ruining it for this guy.
7: Just know what you're getting into. That's all.
4: Yeah. Can you imagine if there's ever a situation where the friend and the boyfriend have to be alone now?
5: Yeah.
4: She's always going to be terrified. She's going to be like, what are you guys doing? Yeah. What do you have to do?
7: Right.
4: You know.
3: And Josh, you can't establish rules. It reminds me of the great scene in Butch Cassidy and the Sundance Kid. Rules in a knife fight?
7: Mm.
3: You know what I'm saying.
7: I do know. But the only way these work is with a guidebook.
3: Now, have you had some experience, Jeffrey, with this, a similar situation to this?
6: Oh, boy.
8: I've done some stuff. I mean, yeah.
3: No, but were there rules involved?
8: Yeah. There were things that were set out ahead of time. This is what's cool. This is what's not cool.
7: Right.
8: And everyone was on board, and then no one gets hurt.
3: Okay.
8: All right.
4: And there's no weird aftermath, even if you set the rules, there's no saying you're going to necessarily.
8: I mean, breakfast the next morning is a little weird, but you get through it. You have your poached egg, you call it a day.
5: There's just websites to find some hot strangers that literally do this and, know what they're doing.
8: Yeah, but with a stranger, you have to worry about getting murdered, getting robbed, getting
7: police.
8: A disease. Yeah.
7: But
5: think about how happy he'll be. No. For a little bit.
3: Okay. Well, now let's move. We have time for one more letter, Allie Breen. Allibreen. You can reach Allie on your favorite social media platform with your questions about love. What have you got, Allie?
4: Dear Allie, I'm getting married next weekend. Serious question. You guys have been married before. Is my wife really going to stop with the BJs?
9: That's a serious question.
5: Why would she stop if she did them before? What?
7: It's the old premise.
9: Yeah.
7: So really I've never been married. I cannot attest
4: one way
7: or another.
4: I can't attest either.
7: And apparently the married people are all scared.
8: Jeez. I was trying to think back, and it didn't affect it. Well, I was only married 6 months.
3: So we're learning. See, this show really should be called Sexy Time. Let's learn about Jeffrey.
7: Sorry.
3: This is great.
7: Guys, they're asking the married people.
9: Intimacy doesn't change. It does change, is what I was trying to say. It goes up and down.
3: I can put it this way. As you know, Allie, I am a licensed, certified, what's the word they use?
6: Officiant.
3: It sounds like efficient, which certainly no one has ever applied to me. Officiant, meaning right. I can marry people, and I have legally.
4: You should advertise that. You'd be in demand.
3: When this comes up, I always say, you can write it into the vows.
9: That's real hot.
3: Because, you can put almost anything in them. And I think, you could have, until death do us part, for better or for worse, in sickness and in health. And then there'll be certain requirements.
4: And that spices up the ceremony.
3: Yeah, some people put in, maximum weight.
4: I want to go to one of these weddings.
7: We weren't asking about what you would put in your mouth.
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12: You'll make your money disappear.
3: Woo! We're talking about, of course, our guest, comedian Jeff Bodart, who's also a, what's the word you want to use? Manufacturer? That sounds too...
13: I think Wand Smith was
12: I've got good. It. Artisan.
7: Oh, yep, that is good.
13: Artisan?
6: I like artisan too.
13: Yeah. Artisan or artisan?
12: Artisan.
3: Like- now, we were talking about various things going on in the news. We have to get to this Toto Africa thing, because this was a story about a month ago.
12: I have no comment. I think they're both great.
3: Okay.
7: As you should. They're very similar.
3: The song Africa from Toto was a... Sure. What is this from? The early 90s?
7: I'm going to say 83. Oh, is that's my guess.
13: Is that old? I'm going to say you're wrong.
12: We're not trying to offend
7: anyone. Now we have to look it up. Ace, will you look it up, please?
6: Look it up, Ace. I'm busy.
7: Thank you.
13: I'm going to say 86.
12: I played it, so I'm going to say, 86, 85.
6: Burger King.
3: I would think maybe late 70s.
12: I was in Adult Contemporary.
7: Like 81 and 2. Okay. Okay. All right, I'm saying 83.
3: I'll go 82.
13: I'm saying 86.
12: 86.
7: Christy?
6: I'm going to say 84, just to be different.
3: Okay. Now, why is it in the news again?
12: Welcome to 82. The lounge at the Holiday.
3: Oh, it is 82. There's dumb luck.
6: Burger.
3: It was in the news because Weezer did it, and they did it because
12: some
3: woman begged them to do it, and they finally did it.
13: Wasn't she on her deathbed
6: again? And
3: here's their version.
12: Isn't the woman who begged them to do it, her name was Louise, and that's what Weezer's named after?
7: Man, that's
3: don't acknowledge that. Don't acknowledge that as being even an attempt at humor. This is the Weezer version.
12: Turn it down. That a boy.
3: Sorry. It's in the news again because...
6: A Burger King location in the UK played Toto's song Africa on a loop all day. Burger King UK tweeted, if this tweet gets 1,000 retweets, we'll play Toto Africa all day in one of our restaurants. They met their quota.
7: Oh.
6: The Camden Town Burger King selected to play the tune repeated on August 7th. The band Toto replied on Twitter, stating, does this come with fries?
7: Only 4 employees committed suicide.
12: No, what hilarious thing did the band Toto tweet back?
6: Does this come with fries?
3: I miss the fries down at Burger King.
7: Does this come with fries?
12: I don't even get that.
3: They're just saying, isn't that nice? Thank you very much.
7: They should have just said that.
13: They should have said, where's my royalty?
12: Who's right left there? In Toto?
6: Do you know that Toto?
13: Ted Toto?
3: David Page.
7: Steve Lukather?
3: Yeah, Steve. Luke.
12: None of the pork Porcaros aren't there, right?
11: Well, sadly, yeah. I think Jeff is deceased.
7: Both. You know, some of the members were also in the band Kansas.
11: They were?
7: Oh. Yeah, that's right.
6: So, oh, God. You know,
7: of course.
12: When they got to Toto, though. Yeah.
7: They were not in Kansas anymore.
12: That's right.
0: Dear Bob and Tom, you dumbasses. There was never a moment of Toto.
7: I'll have you know, Ace clapped at that.
12: Ace applauded
7: yes,
12: that.
7: Yes, he did.
12: Hello, Bob and Tom Show.
11: Answer line two.
12: Oh, sorry. Hello, Bob and Tom Show.
14: I'm Dick Hitzwater, sitting in for Osborne Cock.
6: There went my Toto thing.
14: With a special Some Other News editorial. Well, by now you've probably heard that an MSNBC reporter made a bit of a gaffe on air. When she meant to say a wildfire had been started by lightning, she actually said that the fire had been started by farting.
7: Farting?
14: Yes.
11: That was a silly mistake.
14: Hey, we all make mistakes, don't we?
7: Oh, yes.
14: And this reporter has made some mistakes in my 40-year broadcast career, so I thought it was time for me, Dick Hitzwater, to come clean.
11: Oh, okay.
14: Here are a few of the gaffes I've made on air.
7: Okay.
12: When a high-profile
14: CEO was rumored to be leaving his company, I speculated that he would be rewarded with a golden shower, which he may have been, but I meant to say that he was to be rewarded with a golden parachute.
7: Right.
14: That's silly. On another occasion, I stated that a man in Wisconsin had contracted Lyme disease after a dick bite.
7: Ah.
14: Well, that was supposed to be a tick bite.
11: Of course.
7: I feel like these might work better if you reverse. If you tell us what was supposed to be said and then what you said.
14: Well, now.
11: A little late for that.
14: That may be, my friend Josh.
13: Feels like poor planning.
14: We'll talk about that
12: Where's that guy?
7: I'll get an email. Okay.
14: Yeah. My apologies go out to a Mr. Manfred Wanker of Kenosha, Wisconsin.
11: Oh, okay.
7: Yeah.
14: I also bungled some celebrity names.
11: Oh, okay.
14: I called Lance Bass Lance Ass.
11: Oh, that's right.
14: And an unfortunate slip of the tongue turned Lady Gaga into Labia Gaggle. Yeah. And I repeatedly called Benedict Cumberbatch Itchy Snatchatula.
11: I can see how that would happen.
7: Yeah, yeah.
14: I believe I may have been mixing cold medicine and tequila.
6: Yeah,
11: it's something.
7: That's an easy.
14: I called Paul McCartney, John Lennon.
11: And finally,
14: I will admit to the following. After an interview with actor John Travolta, I complimented him on his very firm handy. Well, many people called the station to see if I had meant handshake. No, I did not. Travolta's a national treasure and a big fan of yours truly.
11: Apparently.
14: Well, this has been Dick Hitzwater sitting in for
12: Osborne Cox.
14: With a special Some Other News editorial. We'll see you later, Gators.
7: See you, man.
11: Thank you. Osborne Cox, of course, from one of my favorite movies, Burn After Reading.
7: Boo.
11: Love that movie.
7: A rare misstep by the Coen brothers.
12: Love Burn After Reading.
11: One of their greatest movies.
9: Ugh.
11: Don't you love the scene where George Clooney goes back to the movie?
7: Don't love any of it.
11: Oh, it's a shame.
6: Toto is going to remake a Weezer song now. That's a great idea. Yeah. Do you know which one they picked?
11: No.
13: Buddy Holly. Hashpipe.
6: No, they didn't do. No, it's Hashpipe.
12: Beverly Hills.
6: No, they were going to do Beverly Hills originally, but according to Steve Luthaker and Steve Porcaro, who did an interview with KROQ.
12: We're on your side with rock.
6: They thought Hashpipe had a better melody. They loved the message and wanted to do it justice. So they kind of do their own thing with it, but they still pay respect to it. So I believe it's out now. It was supposed to come out August 10th, but I think they released it early, last week.
11: We'll dig around for it.
6: Yeah. So
11: That's our Toto update. But it's kind of been a rebirth for both these bands.
6: Yeah, I saw Weezer on tour this summer. They were amazing. And they had like the old style, you know, set with like the old Happy Days kind of. Have you seen the Buddy Holly video? Because
11: they do go
6: to the, you know, Happy Days sets a lot. So they did a really cool old time.
11: And what television show, Jeff Bodart? Our guest.
13: Mm-hmm.
11: Yes. Let's see if you can get this.
12: Car 54, where are you?
11: What television show featured a character often referred to as Wheezy?
13: That would be the Jeffersons?
7: Yes.
6: Yeah.
7: What?
11: Yes, you're correct.
6: I think he's Tom, right.
7: He had already had his finger on the incorrect button.
11: You stunned me. Sorry, I apologize.
15: Stunned you? I am well-versed in TV.
6: Are you?
15: That's who raised me. No, I sat in front of the TV a lot. So that's it.
7: Clearly, he said.
15: No, it was always I being, all right, okay.
7: Tom didn't assume you were a soccer player.
15: No. You have to play 2 years
16: for that remark, you have to buy everyone.
15: I was a skinny
16: kid. In your
15: kid.
16: Employee, you have to buy them wands.
15: Tom. There you go.
11: Oh, once again, Tarbo wands.
16: name like Tarbo.
11: I swear to God, I'm going to have PJ. I'm going to make some T-shirts.
15: I got a logo.
11: I'm going to do Tarbo wands. The wand the world awaited.
16: You know, there's
6: say
16: somebody in this
6: like
16: room
6: you're saying the S word.
16: That's,
6: you know,
16: also an art director at one point. You know,
6: yeah, that's right.
15: Hey, I was a graphic designer for a long time.
7: Why'd you stop that? Too lucrative?
11: you wanted to get into the world.
15: Wow. What are you?
11: Stand-up comedy.
15: We've worked together before you were on this show. We were friends, sir.
7: We're still friends. That's
15: half
7: why,
15: fat.
7: That's why I can tease you.
15: Yeah, I know.
6: Did you just call him half fat?
15: Yeah, that's his.
6: It's his.
15: Oh, okay. Right. No, I was fired from that job.
7: Oh,
15: at a newspaper called the Republic newspaper.
6: Because
15: of this show.
6: That's right.
15: 2004.
16: Remember, Tom?
7: What?
15: I got an email and said, would you like to be on the show? And I said, oh, yes, I would. I don't care if it's too soon or not. I'm going to be on the show.
11: And then what happened?
15: And then they said, would you like Monday or Tuesday? I said, give me Tuesday. Give me Monday to go clear it with everybody and say, hey, I'm not going to be in. Told the bosses. And
16: instead of them being excited for Jeff.
15: Yeah, the main boss, lady.
16: Easy.
15: No.
16: That's all we need.
15: I was going to give her name, but I was like, I can't give her name. Yeah. But I was. She pulled me in the office, and she goes, I hear we have a problem, Mr. Bodart. And I go, no, we don't. And she goes, I hear you're not going to be in to work tomorrow. And I said, no, I'm going to do the Bob and Tom show. I'll be a little late. And she goes, well, you can either have a job or do the Bob and Tom show. I'll give you to the end of the day to think about it.
7: Wow.
15: And I said, oh, well, no, I already know.
16: I don't need the end of the day.
15: Yeah. And she goes, okay, we can go ahead and give your key and collect your things. Wow. And then one of the other bosses had the gall to say, no, when you leave, don't make a lot of noise. And so I made the loudest noise I could when I was packing all my stuff.
6: That's crazy.
16: He sighed a lot and farted.
15: Yeah. Uh-huh.
11: Well, how do you feel about that choice now?
15: No, it's been great.
11: Okay,
15: it's been great. Well, lived in my parents' basement until I was in my 30s. So,
11: but not anymore.
15: No, own a house.
16: You're the homeowner.
11: Because?
15: Yeah.
16: Garage owner.
7: He's got wand money.
15: I got wand money. And I won $30,000 2 years ago, so that helped too.
11: You did win the lottery, for real.
15: Yeah. I won $30,000 on a scratch-off ticket.
7: Nice. Wow.
15: Yeah. Best day of my life.
7: Sure.
11: Was it really?
15: Oh, well, yeah. We get somebody to give you.
11: What did you do as soon as you scratched it off? Did you?
15: I scratched it, and it was a Yahtzee-themed game, and I have never played Yahtzee, so I don't know what Yahtzee means.
6: Oh.
15: And then I got 5 sixes, and I go, that's got to be something.
6: Mm-hmm.
15: And I had to Google what Yahtzee was because the scratcher didn't tell you. And then I go, there's no way. And there was an expletive in there. And then I texted my brother, and he didn't respond. Then I found him at his store, at a sporting goods store, and I go, why don't you answer your text messages?
7: And all right. So there's.
15: Anyway, yeah.
7: Yes.
15: So
7: thank you.
15: I scratched it off a one and had to check by three.
11: So when I asked you, what did you do when you won the? I thought I was kind of. You're supposed to go. Oh yeah, I went out. I went and I had a little.
15: Oh, what
11: party.
15: Did I buy? Oh, I.
11: What was the first thing you did?
7: Other Tom, it's your fault for asking it the way you did.
11: The lengthy
15: saga. You know what, Dick? You know what?
11: Well, I started scratching go outside? From the bottom. Then I scratched up and down. No, just what? Was there some kind of celebratory moment?
15: No, I bought some shoes and a watch and I paid off my car.
11: That day.
15: Yeah.
11: Oh, nice.
6: Do you scratch up or down, or do you scratch?
7: Use a quarter, nickel.
15: You know what?
7: I'm just asking.
15: You are sucking the joy out of the room.
6: Am I?
15: Yeah.
6: I like to use a nickel. They have a wider base.
7: Yeah.
6: Yeah.
7: I like to use the quarter because they have the ridges.
15: No, you don't have the ridges on them.
6: That's why I like the nickel.
16: I ain't got a scratcher in a while.
11: Okay. Well,
16: go get my scratcher.
11: No, I'm kidding. I was going to say Crasty. Christy, what else is going on over there?
6: A food fight broke out between France and Belgium countries are bickering over who really invented.
16: I'm going to take France in the points.
6: The French fry.
11: Well, come on.
16: Oh, Belgium.
6: It's a Belgium French made, fry.
11: Belgium gets the waffle.
6: Not
11: okay?
6: The Belgium fry.
16: Just telling you. Look it up.
6: French newspaper Le Figaro.
16: Figaro. That means the Figaro. Figaro.
6: Yeah. My car published a story last week with the headline, "No French fries are not Belgian," awakening the ire of its neighbor. Even if the Belgians don't like it, the fries of today are fundamentally Parisian, according to food historian Pierre Leclerc, who said in an interview with the paper, which was published on International Belgian Friday, as if to add flame to the oil.
9: Palm frites.
15: What is a pommes frites?
6: A French fry.
11: French fry. Oh, yes, okay. Ace, you have a question.
17: Well, you know, Tom, the first French fries weren't fried in France.
9: What?
16: Huh.
17: They were fried in Greece.
16: No. Okay. In Ace's defense, he's done that before, and none of you remembered.
6: No, I remember it.
16: Yeah. No, I don't.
6: At least finally it made sense.
9: There's a fair amount of acting on air sometimes, chick.
16: Words have different
15: What's
16: meanings.
15: A duck fried in? What's a duck fried in?
16: Turkey.
15: Turducken. Turducken.
11: That isn't even a joke.
9: He may be having a stroke.
15: It's as bad as that crap over there.
11: That isn't even a joke.
16: Wait a minute. What does a duck fight in?
15: No, it's a duck fried in.
16: Oh, what is a duck
9: He's fried in turkey.
16: In?
15: Yeah, turducken. They put that.
9: No, Jeff, there's nothing there, man.
11: There's not a joke.
15: You know what? There's the country turkey.
11: That is not a joke in any language.
16: Look,
11: you
16: know we what? Need to. Can we box this
15: I
16: up?
15: I am a professional comedian.
16: Let's send this to the Comedy Institute and see what they say.
9: Hey, Tom, we'll do Jeff a favor and don't tell the people where he's performing
6: oh my
9: this weekend.
6: God.
16: Listen,
15: I've burned through all my A material in here, all right?
6: Already? You just got here 25 minutes ago.
15: Oh, I got to write some new stuff.
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18: I had a red rough rash that really made me itch. I had a bad burning patch that got me all a-twitching. I was dragging on the carpet, rubbing on the walls, rolling down the linoleum, screaming down the halls. But now I'm a gold bond man. 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I'm an itch fighting, medicating, cool and soothing gold bond man. Mrs. Minnie Boyles of Lansing, Michigan, right? She had an awful irritation that I kept her up at night. She had itchy, scaly place where she sweats behind her knees. She did the scratching Macarena till she finally hollered, "Please, I need a gold bond man."

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It has absorbent action of powder, plus medicated action of a proven itch fighting powder, and the drying fighting action of zinc oxide powder. Because I'm a gold bar man.

0: That's it.
1: All right.
2: You're a gold bond. Wow, you're a gold.
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1: This is the Bob and Tom Show, coming to you live from St. Louis.
2: Hello. Testing.
4: Hey. Woo. Hey.
2: Courtesy of the brew in St. Louis, we're a few hundred yards away from the Great Arch. It's gorgeous. It's hot in the Midwest today.
1: Yeah,
2: today's your lucky day, right?
5: Why?
2: What?
1: It's always your lucky day here at the casino.
2: What do you mean, why?
4: You are
2: a dream squasher.
4: Why is today your lucky day?
5: I'm just
4: when someone
5: just saying.
4: Says today is your lucky day, it's normally followed up with a reason. It's
5: right.
4: Not you just can't blurt out, hey, today's your lucky day, and then leave it.
2: Okay, I say dick, you say head. Ready?
4: Just say Tom and cut out the middleman.
2: We're at a casino, you tool.
5: Yeah.
1: Always your lucky day.
2: Now, Christy,
1: always.
2: I know we went out to dinner last night, so you didn't have a chance to feed the gambling beast within you.
5: No, I didn't.
4: She tried. On the way back to the...
2: Did you hit the tables?
5: No, I did not. We stopped at the casino entrance.
2: Okay, because you got all day.
5: I know. I did not get off the bus. I stayed on the bus.
2: We'll find out.
4: So the lady on the bus picks us up from dinner.
1: Yeah.
4: And the bus pulls up, and on the side it says, Lumiere Casino. You know, they've got their own shuttle buses and stuff.
1: Mm-hmm,
4: so we get on, and the lady turns around and goes, where to?
1: I don't know.
4: And I say, the name on the side of the bus?
5: Well, that sets her off.
4: And then I got the stare.
1: Oh, boy. All right.
5: Then you started singing.
4: And then I was singing people on the bus. But the wheels, I guess.
1: The wheels on the bus go up and down.
5: Okay.
1: Round and round.
4: Chick had some vodka last night.
1: People on the bus go up and down.
2: No. Excuse me. Pardon me. Chick didn't have some vodka last night. I was sitting next to him. Chick had all the vodka yesterday.
4: That's true, actually, yeah.
2: You know what you were saying to the beautiful server that we had?
4: What was that?
2: The last thing I heard you say to her was, you're the best employee here. You're going to be in my will. Every time she
4: was very
2: by,
4: good service. Uh-huh. That's all I'm saying. It was incredible
2: by,
4: service.
2: Here's your Bernays sauce, Mr. Griswold. Mr. McGee, here's another vodka.
1: In lieu of your tip, you're going to be in my will.
4: You told me
5: I was the best server there.
4: That's another funny thing that happened. We're sitting there, and Chrissy's got this voice that, you know, so I'm there, and I've had some vodka, and I see out of the corner of my eye, she's serving me sweet potato fries.
5: Would you like some sweet potato fries, sir?
4: Would you like some sweet potato fries, sir? And I go, well, yes, thank you.
2: Not aware that it's Christy.
4: Had no idea it was Christy Lee right over my shoulder.
2: The fog was setting in.
1: Yeah.
5: Mm-hmm. But I loved you flirting with the bus driver on the way back.
4: I was flirting with the bus driver.
5: He's made her mad now.
4: Then I made her mad. Then I tried to save it.
5: Cute chick.
4: I think I totally saved it, though. Didn't I? Didn't I totally save it?
5: Oh, yeah. She loved it.
2: I love the group buses. You ever go to the airport and I was
1: big
2: on,
1: shuttle bus kind of thing? Yeah.
2: Getting the big shuttle bus. I'm the only one on there.
1: Makes you feel important.
2: And the lady goes, what airline are you? And I said, I'm on Southwest. Then she drives the bus, and then every 2 minutes, for those of you traveling on American Airlines, and I'm looking around thinking, really?
1: She actually was announcing her? Or was it?
2: Oh, I'm not making this up.
5: Well, maybe she likes to hear her voice.
2: Mm-hmm. I think maybe she's a clone robot, and our culture is...
1: And you know what? Maybe you're a guy who's checking her work.
5: Yeah.
2: Look at me.
4: Maybe it's policy. Maybe she has
2: Would anyone hire me to...
1: You're the perfect stooge. I mean, dork. I mean, guy.
4: Dickhead.
2: The only time people think I work at a place is whenever I go into Home Depot.
5: Home Depot?
2: Yeah, they walk up to me and they go, excuse me, do you know where the lumber is?
5: I was going to say Cabela's or Bass Pro Shops.
2: I don't know. I don't know what it is.
1: Yeah.
4: Possibly some safari company.
5: Yeah.
2: I don't know. And there's an ethnic component to this I don't want to get into.
4: I was talking
2: with some of the people in the audience here in St. Louis. Here in the Bob and Tom program yesterday, we were talking about high school wrestling.
1: Yeah. Mm-hmm.
2: And I believe we have a couple of high school wrestlers in the crowd. Round of applause,
1: former
2: please.
1: Former high school wrestlers. We got a couple of them.
2: There we go. Okay. Okay. Sir, that raised your hand, can you hear me there? Okay.
4: You hear me?
6: Sorry, can you hear me over there?
5: He's sitting second second row, Tom.
1: I think he can hear you.
2: Okay, thank you. Did you by chance hear yesterday's program? Did you hear the announcement about a special
1: move?
2: We
1: learned a special move or term in the world of wrestling yesterday.
2: And I have a letter here about it. This is, it says, I am a certified referee in wrestling in high school.
1: Mm-hmm.
2: The phrase checking the oil is a tactic that is sometimes used.
5: He's shaking his head, yes.
2: But if the ref sees it, it's a flagrant misconduct and the wrestler is disqualified.
1: Well, I would hope.
2: This is from Chuck.
4: You get disqualified for doing that?
2: Yeah.
1: Well, you know, if you let it go, it might get carried away.
2: Let me explain for those that didn't hear it.
5: That's assault, Chick.
4: Things might get carried away.
2: Could we explain what it is, please?
1: Can someone pour some water on with these two? We can't get them to break up.
2: Now, do you know the checking the oil term, sir?
5: He's done it.
2: Can you step up to the stage, please? We have to interview.
4: Do not shake my hand. That's all I'm saying.
2: Can you get on the stage, please?
5: I think his wrestling.
4: Shake Tom's hand. Shake Tom's hand.
1: Have a seat. Pull up a microphone.
4: There you go.
2: That is one sweaty palm. Okay. Have a seat right there. Now, the phrase checking the oil, it was introduced to us by Mo Mandel, who was a former high school wrestler.
1: Can we find out who our guest is? Your name?
2: Can you lean into that microphone, please?
4: Here he is now.
2: Go ahead. Your name, sir?
0: Mike.
2: Hey, Mike.
5: Hi, Mike.
2: Okay, Mike. First names only. I'd do the same
1: thing. First of all, let me find out. Mike, are you ditching work right now?
0: No, I just came from work.
1: Oh, okay.
2: Oh, you work for UPS?
0: Yes.
2: I love you guys. Mm-hmm. Thanks for the deliveries.
0: Thank you.
2: And it's kind of
4: ironic. It is kind of exciting when the UPS guy comes.
1: It is. It's like Christmas every day.
5: But you're wearing maroon. I thought you had to wear brown.
0: Only the drivers.
5: Oh.
4: Wait a minute. What do you do for UPS?
0: I'm a night sort supervisor.
2: Night sort supervisor.
1: So look
4: out. He's making stuff up.
1: No, he's not.
2: Now, Mike, lean in. What, you wrestled in high school?
0: Yes.
2: Where'd you go to high school?
0: Parkway Central.
2: Parkway Central. Okay. Mm-hmm. What weight did you...
4: Parkway!
2: Got a couple fans over there. What weight class were you?
0: 171.
2: Oh, that's getting up there. That's tough guys up there.
1: Yeah. That's getting up there.
5: Are you insulting him already?
2: No. Yeah. But when I wrestled in high school, I was 103. I was wrestling.
4: Wait a minute, hold
2: jockeys.
4: Who knew you wrestled?
2: Yeah. When I was in the 10th grade and the 9th grade.
4: All these years we have known this.
2: Yeah. Well,
5: you wore a singlet.
2: I wore a singlet. Yes.
1: Are you?
2: I wore you wear the little helmet with the ear things on it.
5: 103.
2: Yeah, 103.
5: That's my size.
2: Well, I was in the 10th grade.
4: And no
5: body hair.
2: Oh no.
4: Whatsoever.
2: None.
4: Zero.
5: This explains a lot.
1: I really does.
2: A piglet in the shower, totally humiliating. Yeah, it's a great.
1: So,
2: you don't get this bitter and full of hate,
1: Mike,
2: until you've showered with no pubic hair.
1: I'm sorry to ignore you for a moment, Mike, but I need to find out. Tom, what was your wrestling record? Wins and losses.
2: There were very few wins, Bob.
5: It was not a good wrestler.
2: It was very painful. The best thing about wrestling was when you finish the match, you get that orange to shove in your face and. Right? Did you get that?
4: Yep, that's the best thing. What the hell is that?
1: Apparently, you went to a much finer school than Mike did.
2: Yeah.
1: Well,
2: Mike, get back over here. Lean in now.
1: Mm-hmm.
2: Can you explain this move called checking the oil? Can you explain it with some delicacy? This is a family show.
5: Yeah.
4: And then when you say the wrong thing, be ready for Tom to go, why did you say that?
1: Correct me if I'm wrong, but isn't it using one of your digits?
2: Yes.
1: And you kind of reach around if you're being pinned, correct? If it's close to
4: the pin, trouble.
2: You reach around and do you, what do you do?
1: You
0: shove a finger.
2: Yes. Thank you, Mike. Thanks for joining us.
1: That says it all. It really does.
2: Think about the places. When you're resting, where you could shove a finger. It is not the
1: ear.
2: Not the nose.
5: Not the mouth.
2: Not the mouth.
1: All right, now you have all openings covered except for one.
2: It's a shoving of a finger into a certain area. Which
5: I thought it was just a...
2: Now,
5: tease.
2: Christy, in your...
4: A tease?
1: They're not... They're not dating. It's a.
2: Let me bring this home to Christy in a term you can understand, Christy. I believe it's called the shocker.
5: It's the
2: shocker.
5: Uh-huh. Yeah.
2: So during the match, in order to surprise your opponent or to put him off his game, mm-hmm. you give him a little poke in the old derriere.
4: Shove
5: keister.
0: Yeah, hopefully to shock him off you.
2: Shock him off you. Okay, great, great.
6: You
2: say you
5: did
2: what,
5: it work?
2: Did you employ this technique?
7: And what happens if you have a wrestler that enjoys that kind of thing?
8: Then you're in trouble.
7: I'm going to say you're going to lose.
5: Yeah.
4: What if he starts?
5: Battery's going to ask you out for Friday
4: moaning.
7: What if he has an orgasm while you're in the middle of a match?
4: At last.
2: I believe there are no points awarded, and the match over.
7: It just doesn't sound right.
4: Well, the lights in the gym are turned out.
2: I want to thank Chuck, the referee, for...
7: And a little Kenny G.
2: Okay. Mm-hmm. So did you ever employ this during a match?
0: Yes.
2: Okay. Does it work? Does it startle the guy typically?
0: Sometimes. Not always.
2: Okay. All right. Was it ever done to you?
0: No.
2: Really? Okay.

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1: Can you sing?
2: 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And the toilet won't flush and it's starting to gush, call up Mia. All right, did I pass the audition?
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6: ...facing a long, boring drive and thought to yourself, gee, I wish I had an interesting travel companion. Someone like Haji.
10: Mm-hmm. 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
6: 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I call Haji's Road Buddy.
11: Haji's Road Buddy?
10: Yeah.
6: This interactive cassette program puts you in the driver's seat, right next to your road buddy, Haji. Let's listen. Thanks for the lift. Hey, my name's Haji. What's your name? Insert name here. That's a great name. I used to know a kid back at school by that name. You're on him, are you? Is that Irish or what? Yeah, so anyway, where are you from anyhow? Insert city of origin. Oh, that's beautiful this time of year. I spent a whole summer there one time. They still have that Chinese laundry? So anyway, what do you do for a living anyway? Insert occupation. That's great. My dad used to do that. Yeah, I'm surprised you still have all your fingers. What do you think about this road, huh? Pretty neat, huh? Well, anyway, Yes, just imagine 47 straight hours in a cramped car. Everybody's favorite road buddy, Haji.
12: In the world, one bottle of beer. In front of the bar, bottles should have to fall. No more bottles of beer.
6: Hey! That was fun, wasn't it?
12: Yeah. I knew you'd say that. Hey, here's another good one. Remember this one? Go tell Aunt Rhody. Come on, sing along. Go tell Aunt Rhody.
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6: 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Do it now.
11: Thank you, Haji.
10: Thank you, Haji. Haji's Road Buddy. Never take a trip without it.
13: Nick Griffin's our guest. I'm glad that...
11: I'm glad everything's okay now. Yeah.
13: Now, are you dating at all? Do you see anyone? Are you?
14: No, I don't. I don't. I mean, I you know, they're doing that internet dating, which...
11: Have you tried that?
14: I have tried it, yeah. I don't see a future in it because there's no story if you do get married with your kids. You know, I was checking the box score and then I double-clicked on your mom's head.
15: I got thrown out of JCPenney the other day.
11: Really?

0: Funneling up the mannequins. Believe that? And that ain't my fault. Have you seen the mannequins in there?
1: Uh-huh.
0: And they taunt you, too. They got the little short skirt on, arm up, kind of waving you over. You know what I mean? Shoot. I tell you what, if you asked me, the little whore was asking for it.
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4: Geechee Guy is here with us.
5: I'm glad to be here. I'm glad when I was in Korea for 2 weeks, I said, and that was kind of weird. It was good to get back and just be around.
4: What's Korea like?
5: It's pretty cool. I actually had a good time. I saw this one lady that looked just like Connie Chung.
1: Uh-huh.
5: 5,000 times. Man, she could change clothes quicker than Diana Ross. I'm telling you, it's like the Super Bowl all over again.
4: What else is new?
5: My phone got cut off, but sometimes it feels like it's still there.
1: Oh, man! Wow! Those phantom phone pays.
5: Yeah, exactly. Got a kid now. Well, at least until his parents come up with the ransom note.
4: Yeah. Now you were, if I'm correct in saying this, you were a Star Search
5: finalist. Yeah, I lost $100,000 to a puppet.
1: A puppet.
5: Yeah, but I don't care. It doesn't bother me. No, but I bring it up every night. 5 years later. I pointed out to strangers 2,106 days after it happened, but other than that, I'm fine. Did you see? Yeah, it's a good show, Star Search. It helped a lot. You know, people still recognize me from it. Did you see it last week? They had a little 10-year-old kid on there.
1: No, huh?
5: He won the junior dance category 6 times, and he was talking to Ed, and he said that when he grows up, he wants to be a choreographer, and he wants to own his own dance studio, mm-hmm. and he's already won Star Search, and he's 10.
4: Wow.
5: Isn't
4: wow.
5: that young?
4: Mm-hmm.
5: Jeez, I bet he doesn't even know he's gay yet.
3: The Bob and Tom Show. Like a screen door on a submarine. Well-meaning, but pointless.
6: We have a few great comics that just joined us in the studio. Tom, would you like to introduce?
7: Well, first of all, I've got to say, ladies and gentlemen, the Electric Amish.
8: Yes.
7: The house band today... A little bit of live music. The Electric Amish are around the corner in this big building. And I love this.
8: So good.
7: And we'll be talking to the Amish in just a second and hearing some of their music. Also joining us in the studio, he's long, he's lean, he's Clay Foley.
9: Morning.
7: Hey, Clay. What are you, like 8 feet tall? What's going on over there?
9: 6'4".
7: Yeah, 6'4".
8: Whoa. That's tall.
7: Yeah. He's real tall. The second place in the biggest beard in the room competition.
6: Oh, I think he's first.
8: I think his is longer than Jeff.
7: It's comedian DJ Dangler.
10: I don't want to get my beard too close to his. I'm afraid they'll fight.
8: Yeah.
7: Okay. That is a serious looking beard.
8: Now. DJ's tall too. How tall are you?
10: I'm also 6'4".
8: Yeah.
10: But no part, not lean. When he said long, I was like, maybe, but lean, no.
7: Okay. Well, fellas, we're going to find out what's going on in your lives. Apparently a lot of shaving of heads.
8: Yeah.
10: That's problematic in today's environment. So I want to make it crystal clear, this is just a friendly shaved head.
7: Okay.
8: Okay.
10: Good. Happy, friendly.
7: Okay. Good to know. Okay. Yeah. Thank you very much. Now, guys that only shave them above the lip, it's the Electric Amish joining us from the other room. And what is the deal with that anyway?
8: They just shave.
10: War.
8: I don't know.
11: They could probably tell you.
7: What is it?
10: It has to do with being warlike. I actually know that from like mustaches are perceived as being like.
12: More aggressive.
10: Aggressive.
8: More aggressive.
10: Yeah, it's kind of like a...
7: So in Amish culture, they just shave the mustache?
12: Yeah, just to show that we're lovers, not fighters, man.
7: Oh, okay. I can't help
12: it. I am wearing this one as a disguise on account of all the groupies.
7: Yeah. Oh,
10: you got to scare them off. You got to be a little intimidated.
12: Yeah, man.
7: Okay. I'm trying to remember. Limits. Did Abraham Lincoln have a stash or did he just...
12: He did not. He had a good and holy beard.
7: Oh, I see. Okay,
12: yep,
7: good to know.
12: Hadn't been a good one since then.
7: Okay.
12: Well, we are available for private parties, and if you're having the type of party where you want an Amish band, God love you.
7: Okay.
11: Real rum dinger, huh?
8: Yeah.
7: Do they have open hay bars for the horses?
12: It's in our rider, man. It's right there in the backstage rider. We've got to have hay for the horses. And then we got to have buttermilk, a lot of cold buttermilk. And then, of course, Hooters.
7: Hooters? Okay.
9: Hooters?
7: Really?
12: What's that?
7: That has to be a. That, there has to be somebody that would really be into that. Don't you think? I mean, like.
12: Into what?
10: I love going to a wedding that has an open barn.
12: Yes. Mr. Dudge Dangler, you are a fella that could fit right into our band.
10: I've been told that I could fit in with the Amish before, and it's not always a compliment, but I've been told.
12: Man, well, I know that feeling. Yeah.
7: Let's hear another one of your tunes. What do you got for us?
12: Well, we were going to do another new one, if you don't mind.
7: Oh, great. What year was this written?
12: This was 5 years ago. This is not available on any recording anywhere. We played it for you guys, and check local listings, and it's getting cold out there, and you got to stay warm, right?
7: Oh, yeah.
12: This is about that. Completely original number for you.

0: cart full of coal.
1: Yes.
0: The electric Amish. Very nice.
1: I bet there are tons of people listening that are agreeing. Yeah, that was an original song.
2: Yeah.
3: Yeah. Well, sure. Yeah.
1: Yeah. Sure was. Never heard that before. That's a new one.
4: Do we hold up lighters or do we have to like spark candles?
1: And that's a great question. Lighters are okay as long as it's like mechanical or whatever.
0: What about candles? Would that be?
1: Candles are good. Yeah. Yeah. Strike a match, light a candle.
0: Okay.
1: People
0: very good.
1: Doing that with me a lot. Somebody light a candle.
0: Well, how about an encore?
2: Match, light a candle, love an Amish.
1: That's a bumper sticker if I ever heard one.
0: What is it again now, Chris?
2: Strike a match, light a candle, love an Amish.
1: Yeah,
0: that's very good, very good. We have time for one more, fellas. Once again, this is being broadcast
1: on
0: the YouTubes.
1: We got time. We got time. You guys want to hear a classic?
2: Sure.
1: Yeah,
2: sure,
1: a classic one from way back. So this is one of the songs that got us started. This was, it's our 30th anniversary. No gifts, please.
2: Okay.
1: So yeah, 30 years ago, I think, I heard tell you guys played this on your show.
0: Oh, okay.
1: Yeah. This is, a song from way back and, this is specifically about, building a barn.
0: Oh, I love this one.
1: You do?
0: Mm-hmm. Yeah.
1: All right, how do you know which one it is?
2: It's about building a barn.
1: We got a lot of songs about building barns.
3: Yeah, you got to be more specific.
1: Yeah.
4: Six by my count.
1: Yeah. At least. It's like, this next song is about farming. Oh, I love this one. How do you know? All right. Let's try this right here.
5: One, two, three, four.

0: drive a Mennonite crazy.
1: If I know, Graver, how will you drive a Mennonite crazy?
0: You send him into the round barn and tell him to pee in the corner.
2: I love that joke. Although the two of you are surely funny, you will most definitely burn in hell.

0: Yay, the Electric Amish, ladies and gentlemen. Another farming classic. Thank you, fellas.
1: Thank you, Tom.
0: They're available for private parties.
2: I guess that's something.
0: I don't know exactly how you get in touch with them.
3: Was that the barn song you were thinking of?
0: Yeah, of course.
3: I thought it might have been like Barn in the USA.
4: Yeah.
3: Barn under a bad sign. They have so many.
0: Yeah, they do.
4: Barn to rent.
0: thanks, fellas. We'll be back. We'll bring the Amish back. Right now, let's meet our guest comedians, DJ Dangler and Clay Foley.
3: Hello.
0: Do you guys share razors? You both have bald heads.
3: We don't. This is new to me. Last time I saw Clay, he had luscious locks. He looked real good. Now I'm a little nervous.
5: Well, I like how you defended yourself, saying your shaved head for only positive reasons. You didn't even defend me at all.
3: Well, I don't know your life, and I'll be honest, you look a little suspect.
0: I see.
5: To be quite honest, I have a sister who's going through chemo treatments.
3: Oh, you always got to one up me
5: currently.
2: Oh, boy.
5: I hoped maybe you were shaving your head for the same reason for my sister.
3: Sure.
5: Solidarity.
3: I've got nothing against your sister. How's that?
5: So, yeah, my sister's going through some chemo treatments, battling cancer and whatnot. And so I thought it'd be nice to I was thinking, what are some ways that I can support her? And I shaved my head because I thought, how can I make her cancer journey about me?
0: Very, very nice.
5: I went to the first chemo treatment with her. I've been actually driving her to the treatments, and I sit there for the number of hours with her. And she was like, "This is so nice of you to come, but you really didn't have to." And I said, "That's okay. I need the material."
0: thank you, Clay. I should point out that you do not have a beard.
5: No, clean shaven.
0: DJ has a huge beard. Uh-huh. For some reason, we've been talking lately about the bald head with the full beard.
2: Yeah, because Chick doesn't like it, remember?
3: Well, yeah. I'm glad he's not here today.
2: I know, yeah.
3: That's
2: right?
3: That's what I'm able to deal with. Is he protesting?
2: Maybe
3: was he that mad about
2: maybe.
3: It?
2: Maybe.
0: Now, Pat, you were part of a wedding last Friday.
4: Yeah, and Wayne had that look. Yeah, the shaved head and the beard.
0: Yeah, he looks great with it.
4: He looked real good, yeah. He and Melissa, yeah.
0: Yeah. He's a big fellow. Like you, DJ. I can't help but notice, Clay, you're quite the slender.
5: Yeah.
0: But very tall.
5: Yeah, 6'4". I've got a 6'8 wingspan here.
0: Are you a former basketball player?
5: I played basketball in high school, but I was third string. I would only play in garbage time when we were getting blown out. I played, I think, every game my senior season, actually. Oh,
0: not a good year.
5: We were just a bad team.
0: I see.
5: I remember one time we were during a timeout, and I was running by the opposing team's huddle, and they were devising a strategy for where they're going to eat after the game. Arby's on three, yeah.
0: the guy's drawing it on that whiteboard. That would
2: big
0: be
2: choice.
0: He's drawing a logo of Arby's. Yeah. That would be hilarious. I know you're very fit, I can see. Are you an active exercise guy?
5: Yeah, not much. I attribute it to being vegan.
0: Oh, really?
5: Yeah, I'm vegan. I'm surprised it took me 10 minutes to mention this.
0: Yeah. That's a record. And now, Pat, you're a lapsed vegan, right?
4: Well, I was vegan for a while, then I moved into Mediterranean diet. I'll add some salmon during the week.
5: Oh, okay.
4: Yeah, some protein, animal protein, some yogurt.
3: I didn't even know vegan was a location until you said you moved to the Mediterranean.
2: Yeah, isn't that nice?
0: Yeah, wow. I'm not. I'm enjoying meat a lot.
4: But it's delicious.
0: How long you been a vegan?
5: I've been vegan for a very long time, 20 some years, 25 years.
0: Is it a family thing or just you?
5: Just me. And if anyone in the room, I know it's 2025, most of us are aware, but of course there are the meat eaters in the room. Some of you maybe don't eat meat and you're the vegetarians, and people like me don't eat meat, eggs, dairy. We're commonly referred to as prone to dizzy spells. Jeff, do me a favor, in case I pass out during my time here on the show, go into the green room. Grab my bag. Inside of it is my Peppy pen.
2: Oh,
3: your what?
2: Your Peppy.
5: My pepperoni pen.
3: Okay.
5: Delivers an ultra high dose of meat protein directly to my circulatory system.
3: Nice.
5: Have you heard of the Peppy pen?
2: No.
5: Comes in both regular strength and teriyaki. So,
4: I like the
0: good
4: teriyaki.
0: To know. We're talking with comedian Clay Foley. Do you wear leather shoes?
5: I don't.
0: So you're like you are really
4: full McCartney.
2: You're Paul McCartney vegan. That's exactly what I was going to say.
0: Do you have vinyl seats in your car?
5: Let's not check that. Okay. So
0: okay.
5: I try. I do what I can. But honestly, I know why you're asking me this. You walked by the green room earlier. You saw me eating a donut. You did. And then you heard I was vegan. You're trying to call me out in front of everyone. I follow the 100-mile rule. I don't know if you guys have heard of the 100-mile rule. This is something that goes back to the traveling salesman days. When they were 100 miles from home, they could cheat on their wife.
2: Oh. Okay.
5: I know this because my dad was a traveling salesman.
2: Ah.
5: And you can ask any one of my half-siblings. They'll attest to this as well. And so when I'm more than 100 miles from home, I can sometimes cheat on my diet. But you know, so I'll do that from time to time. My wife's fully aware of it, of course. She has full permission to let any man into the home and eat whatever tofu's in my fridge.
0: See,
5: and
0: such.
5: Some
0: see,
5: guy gorging right now.
0: Are donuts anti-vegan?
4: What well, there's probably a dairy product
5: the
4: in
5: good
4: a donut,
5: ones
4: right?
5: Are.
4: Yeah,
5: the good ones.
1: 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Comedy, guests, Bob and Tom exclusives. And it's here on the internet. 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

0: Yeah. Here's truly Artie Whiskey, frontier golfer with another true tale from the Old West.
1: Really?
0: As you know, I'm quite the avid golfer.
1: Really?
0: So I go out just about every day and play 18. Well, one afternoon I'd finished 9 and I just wasn't feeling my best. So I decided to head on home after 9 holes. Well, much to my surprise, I mosey up to my house and I see another buggy in the driveway.
1: Mm-hmm.
0: Well, I kind of sneak in the house and I find my wife in bed with another fella.
1: Mm-hmm.
0: I was rather upset.
2: I can see that.
0: I grabbed the guy, got him in a headlock, dragged him down into the garage, grabbed him by the manhood, stuck it in a vise, and squeezed it real tight.
2: Uh-huh.
0: He started screaming, "Oh, Artie, you're not going to cut it off, are you?" I said, "No, you are. I'm going to set the garage on fire."

0: That's another exciting episode of
1: Isle of Palms, South Carolina.
2: Mm-hmm. Beautiful place.
1: This is from USA Today. Beachgoers who build sandcastles will have to knock them down before leaving under a proposal being considered by the city council.
3: Here.
4: Oh, really? The ocean getting lazy, is
3: The unsightliness of
4: Are we making the ocean work too hard?
1: What the hell? Is this a problem?
2: Violators
1: could get a ticket from $128 to $500.
4: $500?
1: All right, little boy. Oh, sure. That's
4: it's according to square footage, I think.
1: We're assessing that sandcastle. That's going to cost you $1,200 a year.
4: Oh, my God.
5: They have nothing better to do.
1: It turns out that, the problem is that...
4: people trip.
1: People were leaving huge moats. And,
4: really?
1: They were...
4: Falling.
1: Breaking their legs, falling in the moat.
4: I see.
2: Break a hip.
4: Maybe they should make moatless sandcastles.
1: That's no fun, Bob. You can't have
3: now with no moats.
1: The whole point is to have the
2: Why
1: the,
2: do you need a moat?
3: To protect your sandcastle.
1: This is why only men make sandcastles.
3: That's right.
4: Is that
1: this
4: why?
1: Is because I've they figure the sandcastle is the perfect metaphor for their life. They work hard, build something, and then a woman comes along and it gets washed away.
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7: Grandpa got worked over by a mobster.

0: Put a horse head in his bedroom. 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You better raise some cash by midnight, or they'll find you with a fish shoved down your throat.
1: Down your throat.
0: I've warned

0: Merry Christmas.
1: Oh, lovely.
2: Bob and Tom.
3: They're yucky and they look nasty and they stink.
2: Sanitized for your protection.

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1: If you missed something yesterday, maybe you'll hear it now. This is Bob and Tom Extra.
2: I'm Chick McGee. Hello, Tom.
3: I got a life-changing letter here.
2: Let's hear it.
4: Oh, goodness.
3: For Mr. Roske.
4: Oh, good. Someone wants to give me their inheritance.
3: Ethan. Ethan writes, so my wife and I got home late last night from a day of traveling. Neither of us were in the mood to cook.
4: That's right.
3: We weren't sure what to do about dinner. Then I was reminded of Jeff Oskey's hot dog trick. Do you want to explain the hot dog trick?
4: You just take a hot dog from the refrigerator, you put it in a bun, you take a single paper towel, you wrap that hot dog in the bun, 30 seconds in the microwave, delicious ballpark Frank.
5: Boom, baby.
3: He goes, it worked perfectly. My wife and I were very impressed. Thank you, Jeff. I can't wait to make hot dogs like this for the rest of my life. Life-changing, yeah. Ladies and gentlemen.
4: It's a time saver.
3: P.S. I tried to give my wife a different kind of hot dog later that night, but she wasn't in the mood.
6: Right. Smothered in underwear.
3: Hey, Ethan, we can only do so much for you.
5: Put that in the microwave,
2: if
5: buddy.
2: If there's anything funnier than tube steak smothered in underwear, I don't know what it is.
3: Yeah.
2: That's beautiful.
5: When do boys come up with that?
6: They're great.
2: I wish I'd have been there. They say the first atom bomb? No. I want to be the kid. You
3: witness
2: know what
3: that.
2: This is? You know what this is?
3: It's probably Jack Kennedy probably said it.
5: Really?
3: Oh, yeah. Marilyn, would you like a
5: tube steak?
3: Tube steak wrapped in underwear.
2: Well, they say if I don't, they'll kill me. Okay.
6: Spit take over here with Chris.
2: What do you mean? I thought I was a ladies' man.
7: Jack Ruby said I wouldn't do anything bad.
2: You know, Jack and Lee knew each other. You know that. Intellectually, you know it was a conspiracy.
3: No, they didn't.
8: Clay Bertrand introduced them.
2: Yeah, exactly right.
8: Or Clay Shaw, depending on
2: And they looked like the FTD man. Remember that? They were all painted gold with wings on his
6: that's
2: head.
6: That's right. What
3: hell of a party. Today's most obscure trivia. The band known as The Band, Robbie Robertson, et cetera, et cetera.
2: Levon Helm, thank you. No one else was in the band,
3: okay.
2: As far as I'm concerned.
3: The band once played a gig at a nightclub in the South, and it started raining indoors, and their equipment got messed up. It was Jack Ruby's club.
2: The Carousel.
3: Yeah, before, it's kind of a cool story. In any event.
5: I thought it was a strip club that he owned.
3: That was a different place.
5: Oh, okay.
3: That was indeed a
2: No, they had bands Friday and Saturday night, strip club.
3: It was a different
5: place.
8: Why would Ruby have done it if he weren't hired?
2: Exactly.
8: No, there's no motive there.
2: He was so affected by the president, he loved it.
8: You know the truth, Tom. Okay. Overcome.
3: Christy, could we get off the
6: topic? Remember Ruby's strip club?
5: Uh-uh.
6: Ruby's movies?
8: That's cute. I like it. Ruby's movies.
3: Don't honor that.
2: I'll give it up here to Ruby's movies.
3: Tonight's special, the Lee Harvey Wallbanger.
2: Christy Lee makes the stage. Christy.
3: If anything in the news?
5: We've been talking about beaks and peckers. More men are looking to get so-called vampire penis facials.
3: See, this is one of those...
6: What is this?
3: I've never heard of this.
8: We know what the vampire facial is.
5: Right.
8: It's when you take your own blood and rub it into your cheeks and all that stuff.
3: And aren't they saying that's causing horrific problems with people?
5: It depends. Yeah, it has. Dr. Saeed Nadeem Abbas, a London-based plastic surgeon, told the Daily Star he's been inundated with requests for the procedure known as a pee shot. It involves removing blood from one part of the body, inserting it into the penis to increase the size and improve performance.
3: Is that going to work?
5: Dr. Abbas attributed the huge rise in pee shot patients to the adult entertainment industry, as a lot of men are making comparisons to what they see in porn, which sets an unrealistic standard.
8: It does.
5: And that has a real effect on how they feel about themselves.
3: So it's called the vampire what?
5: Penis facial.
3: I want a bigger pod.
8: Pod.
3: This is ridiculous.
6: Down for the count takes on a whole new meaning.
3: Wouldn't the blood just be absorbed?
4: Yeah, like you're just taking, it's all, I don't get it.
5: In the same place. It wouldn't stay there very long, would it?
4: No.
3: Well, the doctor says you're going to feel a small prick. So are you, doc. That's why I came over here. I don't know.
4: If I have to inject anything into that, I'm done using that. Like,
3: who wrote that? Bram Stoker?
8: Yes. Yeah. Yeah. Bram Stoker's Dracula.
4: That's a pretty good movie.
5: I bet that is a movie, isn't it?
8: There's probably a Dracula. Yeah.
2: Remember there was Blackula there?
5: Yeah.
2: Percy Rodriguez, I think. Mm-hmm. He's a big-time voice guy. Yeah, he was about...
5: Guys, you're Blackula. Fine just the way you are. Don't worry about it.
2: See, that's
4: See, now I don't... You're lying.
5: I am not lying.
2: If women say you're fine or you're perfect. Yeah. It's too small.
4: It's perfect for me.
6: Ooh, that's the kiss of death right there.
4: I get it. Right in your face.
8: I get that that's a...
2: The clock is running.
8: That's never bothered me, though.
2: No kidding?
8: Yeah.
2: All right.
8: If you don't like what I'm working with, get out.
5: Yeah, there you go.
3: Yeah, you're being paid. What do you care?
2: You're a matter-of-fact guy, aren't you?
3: You're being paid.
5: Yeah. Airport officials in Colombia have arrested a couple caught trying to smuggle live monkeys in their underwear. The pair were apprehended at Rafael Nunez International Airport while transporting two white-faced capuchins and one howler monkey attached to their bodies.
8: Yeah, so it's 2026 and these monkeys are still doing whiteface. It's just a shame.
2: Isn't it time?
5: The 27-year-old woman and 28-year-old man, both native Colombians, were charged with illegal exploitation of natural resources and wildlife trafficking.
3: Wouldn't they be moving around in there?
8: I know. Think. How are they staying still at all?
5: They must have taped their little mouths shut.
4: They gave them a couple Benadryl, like a parent taking their kids on a trip to Disney.
3: It sounds like one of those things your grandma would say. Now you stop moving around like you got monkeys in your underwear, Billy.
8: Yes.
3: What are you doing down there?
8: Oh, yeah.
2: Gentlemen, we are here at the dawn of Grandma Griswold.
8: Oh, more.
2: That's wonderful.
3: I never met either of my grandparents, both dead before I was born.
2: That's great.
3: Didn't have a chance.
5: You know, I had a realization this morning. I told Oskay, you have surrounded yourself with white trash people, and you hate white trash.
3: Why don't I enjoy white trash people?
5: You make fun of us all the time.
8: And I take umbrage with that
5: Do
8: term.
5: You?
8: It's Caucasian garbage.
5: Okay, there you go.
2: Oh, that's
6: and it's
2: over
6: Irish
2: too.
6: Scumbag, please, for me.
5: I mean, you just think about it.
2: It's pale refuse.
5: Oh,
8: I see.
5: I like that.
8: That's where. Yeah.
3: What are the names of the monkeys?
5: There were two capuchins and a howler.
8: You got Peter Tork, Michael Nesmith.
2: Mike Nesmith.
3: Did the howler monkey give him away?
2: Hey, I'm in his pants.
5: That's why I think they take their little mouth shut.
2: Is he howling down there?
3: I guess they must call him a howler monkey.
5: For some reason.
3: I assume it's because they howl, not because they look like Allen Ginsberg.
8: Wow.
3: Wait a minute.
2: Did you tell me you went to a howl one time with you and a bunch of your hippie friends? Isn't that right?
5: Did you really?
3: No. We used to hang out at the same bar where Allen Ginsberg hung out with.
2: Oh, so it wasn't get together.
6: One of those bars, huh?
3: The West End.
8: Yeah.
3: not those friends. No, with Kerouac. And,
8: Your Merry Men or whatever the hell.
5: Did you ever go to a beatnik night?
3: On purpose? No.
5: Okay.
8: There's a lot of snapping.
5: Yeah.
2: Was there like a poetry readings, like freestyle poetry? Oh,
3: occasionally. Yeah. That's big now.
8: Mike Myers. Woman.
2: Whoa, man.
6: I love that.
2: Get me off this crazy thing called love. Tom, I hope you caught some of that. Josh was regaling us with fantastic facts about his...
3: Does he want to discuss this on the radio?
2: Penis examination yesterday.
8: Yeah, I can discuss this.
3: Now you had a the genital equivalent of sword swallowing.
8: Now that sounds gayer than you meant it to.
5: Yeah, that is.
3: No, I mean you had
5: Josh explain. I'm
3: trying to set this up for our. They don't understand what happened to him.
2: They don't understand words.
5: That's why you let. Him
6: That's why
5: tell
6: he
5: us.
6: Tell
5: them.
3: They were
8: a bladder scope. I don't know what the technical term is, but they scoped my bladder, meaning they had to feed a camera through my penis into my bladder.
6: Was it a brownie?
3: No, that's for the other exam.
2: Anyway,
6: go ahead.
8: Yeah, and examine the bladder. Everything's fine. They found I do have some.
3: You know what kind of camera it was?
8: What?
3: A Hasselbladder. I want to say hello to the one guy out there that gets that joke.
2: You know, the problem was Josh said, you know, I did have a problem with, and you jumped in with Hasselbladder.
8: But what is, now you have to explain Hasselbladder. I don't know what it
3: Hasselblad
8: is.
3: Hasselblad is the camera they took to the moon.
8: Okay.
3: It's the most famous.
8: The most famous.
2: The most famous camera ever.
5: I think Polaroid beats it.
8: Were you guys familiar with the Hasselblad?
5: No.
2: I'm aware of the brand name, yeah.
8: Okay. Cool. It's a valid joke. It's just
3: I knew no one would get it. I just thought maybe we had a
2: see, and that's the problem. That's what's so curious. Why do you purposely do things?
3: Because I don't talk down to the audience.
2: Yeah. Are you nuts?
8: It was an important exam, but
2: anyway, what did they
8: all's
2: find?
8: All's well. I've got some you know, some things that just come with age. It's just unpleasant. It didn't feel good.
3: Now, it's kind of like having your oil checked, right?
8: Yeah. Yep. It's like they put a dipstick.
3: Put the dipstick in.
8: Yeah. And I got to watch. I mean, I waited until it was all the way in before I looked. I didn't want to see.
5: And it comes up like on an ultrasound screen or something?
8: No, like a really high def.
2: Yeah.
5: Really?
8: Monitor, yeah.
3: What really cool would be if there
5: in
3: was.
5: In color?
3: It'd be really cool if all of a sudden across the bottom of it was a news feed. Yeah. Or today's weather.
2: Hey, yes. Temperatures expected to be. Doc, could you leave that in? The baseball scores are coming up here. Here's
8: Trey Yanks from the kidneys.
5: Yeah. Oh, man.
8: It was cool. But it was odd. He goes, all right, I'm in the bladder. You can take a look. And he goes, now I'm going to turn the camera around.
2: Oh.
8: Which he's able to do that. And that was painful. And and he goes, here's the opening of your bladder. You can see there. And then as he was pulling it out, I watched. It was like a tracking shot.
5: Oh, God.
2: Whoa.
8: Yeah.
6: Wow.
8: That was wild.
2: So the opening of your bladder, did they have like a red carpet?
8: And, yes, yeah. And have some stanchions.
5: Did it stretch it out so now you have a bigger hole?
8: Oh, yeah. I could just, a pencil would fall out of it now.
2: Well, you just have to work
3: how big is the tube, if you will?
8: A little smaller than...
2: a drinking straw?
8: It's a little larger, I should say, than your average charging cable.
5: Okay.
8: For your phone. But the microphone, they didn't need audio. Is that an orca? The camera was the thickness of maybe a pen cap.
5: Mm.
3: Ooh.
8: So, yeah.
5: Mm.
8: But they did a great job.
3: So the end of it's thicker than the.
8: Yes. Yeah.
2: Thicker than a Snicker.
8: But it's odd. I mean, a nurse is holding me. Yeah. Is holding down there while the doctor's.
2: No, it's you.
8: And then he's, you know, when the camera goes in there, he manipulates it so you feel everything kind of.
0: How are you here today? I would have taken the next month off. Like, you're shoving things there? No.
3: Yeah, I have to confess, I have had this same procedure. And I've told the story many times.
8: It's not pleasant.
3: Yeah, and in my case, I was a lot younger than I am now, but they did it in one of those theaters you see in the movies with the.
8: Oh, like an operating theater?
3: Yeah, mm-hmm. With, you know, bleachers, the whole deal. Mm-hmm. I wasn't expecting that. I was at a large university hospital, and the doctor said to me, hey, do you mind if I bring in a medical school class?
8: Oh, wow, yeah.
3: So I thought, man, why would I care? Mm-hmm. And then you go in there, and it's, a lot of people here, including a girl I'd gone to junior high school with.
6: Oh, no.
3: Because she was a medical student at the time, so that's awkward.
8: And your face was covered, but she goes, hey, Tom Griswold.
3: Yeah, hey, aren't you? But yeah, I it was weird, and then
8: But you just go, hey, I'm being examined. Whatever, it's.
5: You think the technology's improved since you had it done?
3: Oh yeah, since I had it done, it looked like one of those old TV cameras you see on NBC in the 50s. I don't know how they got that thing in there.
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2: A group of aerospace engineering students.
8: What do they know?
2: In Bologna, Italy. 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
3: Ooh, now you can see why I would think Chick would like
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14: 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I'm hearing echoes again, Van Smack. Make it stop, Jim.
15: Well, maybe that Grand Canyon that you have between your ears.
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15: Not unlike Alf, you just cracked yourself up. 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
14: We're and making more echoes of freaking Luke Gehrig, Jim.
15: What a great speech that was. Lou Gehrig. No one has ever topped that speech.
14: The luckiest freaking man in the face of the world.
15: He truly was.
14: He did not suck.
15: No, he did not suck. And that day was the luckiest day for him.
14: Rack him.
16: Jesus said, take this bread and eat it. It is my body. And the disciples said, Jesus, we're all on low carb diet. We appreciate you dying for our sins, but we're all trying to slim down. We want to look good in the painting.
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1: Every time I look, they make me shudder.
2: These aren't the kind of crabs you eat with butter.
1: Oh, life is so unkind with strangers in my shorts. Here, Jerry, put on some more of this Quell lotion.
0: I don't know, Dino. It makes my pubes look all greasy.
1: That's perfectly natural, Pally. They call that a Jerry curl.
0: Oh, hey, Dino, knock, knock.
1: Who's there?
0: No more.
1: No more who?
0: No more Mr. Lice Guy. I'm getting tired of these things.
1: Come on, Jerry, it's time to sing. We've hardly scratched the surface.
3: Strangers in my shorts, she was enticing.
0: Strangers in my shorts, and I'm delicing.
3: I'm praying that someday these damn things go away.
0: How could

0: your briefs.
1: Whoa, Pally, I don't mean to be crabby, but I'm not taking this too well. Jerry, call the exterminator.
2: Yeah, you did some porking. Now you gotta call Orkin.
3: So, Moody, is your apartment, is it tidy?
4: It is tidy. It's small. It's tidy. It's a basement.
3: Oh,
5: even better.
4: I thought.
6: Looks like we made it.
4: And I thought, I knew the ceilings are low. I thought I had 7-foot ceilings.
3: Oh, my God.
4: Until my 6'6" buddy came over and had about an inch of clearance.
7: Your ceilings are that low?
4: They're low.
7: You can't even get happy.
4: They're low.
7: Yeah.
4: I think my apartment's illegal, to tell you the truth. It's
3: oh,
4: a basement with only one exit.
5: The
4: exit
5: door
4: is blocked by my meth lab. So I think the whole thing
5: is illegal. I could never stay there.
4: Beautiful neighborhood, though. I live in a great neighborhood.
5: Uh-huh.
4: A little, it's in New York City, Astoria, Queens. It's very peaceful. My neighborhood is so quiet. If there's any yelling at night, that means Ecuador scored a goal. It's a little rowdy. World Cup's a little rowdy. Other than
5: I'll bet.
8: Oh, you got to come over during World Cup time.
5: Oh, yeah.
9: Are the stars out tonight? I don't care if it's cloudy or bright, because I'm blind.
10: Jeez. The Bob and Tom Show. Real radio men of genius.
9: They bribed us to say that.
11: This is for the people going through heartbreak right now, and you don't know what to do about it.
12: Okay.

0: think about you.
1: One way of doing it.
2: That's quality material.
3: Oh, that is beautiful.
4: For those of you who always need something extra, well, there you go. This is Bob and Tom Extra.
5: Do you guys agree that Mexico is the greatest country on earth after seeing the Mexican fans celebrate in this way? You'll see the video coming up. They're celebrating their World Cup team. It's hard to explain, but they have a woman in a wide yellow traffic cone, and you can't see her, but there's another woman in another traffic cone. They're going to run into each other.
6: Yes.
1: What?
5: And bam! Oh. And then they pick the winner up.
6: My
5: and
6: gosh.
5: And then beers everywhere.
6: And they shower themselves.
1: Yeah, but the lady who got knocked down is still laying
5: She's in the hospital.
7: She'll get up again. They're never going to keep her down.
5: That's right. You can't keep her down.
6: Shouldn't we at least be doing this at the border? All right, whoever wins this barrel of smashing, you can come over.
5: You can, we'll give it to you. I've always said, are you familiar with the San Onofre border crossing checkpoint is in San Diego?
1: Yes.
5: It's like way inland, and I say, if they get it that far, give it to them.
6: They're already here?
5: Yeah. Holy hell, they're more in the country than I am. Come on.
6: Did you ever have to go through it?
5: Yeah. All the time.
6: I always got a little, I had to do it a couple times, and any checkpoint, I was sort of oddly nervous, and I, absolutely there was no reason nervous. To be.
1: Well, yeah. You can tell us. We won't tell anybody.
5: I went to Tijuana, and I was nervous as a cat from the time I crossed the border until I caught, but the time I came home, it was frightening, and I don't know why.
6: There's just always something in the back of my head of going, they're going to just say that you can't come back into your country.
5: And I had the most delicious Mexican dinner, and salsa was crazy great, and I went to the bathroom, and there were just wires hanging out on the wall everywhere. I'm not making this up.
6: Like arcing?
5: No, nothing. Everything worked.
6: Yeah.
5: But there wasn't any sort of nice, neat box or anything.
1: Or conduit on it.
5: No, nothing like that. It was just, here, it works.
8: Yeah, whenever you're like, oh, we have too many monopolies in this country, like you go to another country where there's none and there's 9,000 wires running through the streets and you're like, oh, maybe the monopolies are okay.
5: Maybe it's good we have OSHA or whatever.
6: Yeah.
9: But aren't you always traveling through the border with that one wacky friend you're worried about?
5: What
9: is he carrying on? No, I am good.
5: You know who that wacky friend on this visit? George Lopez. That was the wacky friend. And we saw a donkey,
1: yes,
5: painted like a zebra, wearing a sombrero, and you could get your picture taken with him.
6: Oh, about that.
5: And then there was a puppy dog.
1: No.
5: Tied to a lamppost.
6: Wow.
5: And let's put it this way. The puppy dog didn't need to be tied anywhere.
6: Oh.
5: Yeah. It was just...
8: He wasn't going to run away?
5: No, he wasn't going to go anywhere.
6: Oh.
5: No.
1: How long were you there? A night, right? Did you spend the night there?
5: 6 hours. No.
1: Oh, okay.
5: Six, 7 hours. Well, we couldn't get George out of there.
1: I know.
5: He kept going in the back room.
6: Oh, interesting.
9: All right. Play pool, a little bit of pool?
5: Yeah.
6: Oh, yeah.
5: The same trip where this guy from a bar came out on the sidewalk. We're walking down the street toward the bar, and he goes, excuse me, fellas, excuse me. You're not afraid of a little, are you?
6: Women?
5: Yeah. The slang for...
6: Yeah.
5: You're not afraid, are you?
1: Down here, I would be afraid.
8: Yeah. I'm terrified.
6: But I'm afraid of what they're carrying.
5: Yeah. Well, there you go.
1: Yikes.
5: That was an evening.
6: Wow.
1: Where do I go from there?
8: Hey, real quick, I'm sitting at Tom's desk today because Tom is out.
5: Let's go through his stuff.
8: And I have found an unwrapped Christmas present, and I know that it's Christmas because there are Christmas trees on it.
5: And
8: on the wrapping.
5: I wrapped that present.
9: Oh, I know what that is.
5: I wrapped that present.
1: That's your gift to him, isn't it?
5: Well, he unwrapped one of them, but I think I got him.
8: You did.
5: There are two Duane Allman replica guitars, and that obviously is the second one.
6: He claimed 2 weeks ago, because you called him out on this, he claimed that he opened both, didn't he?
5: Uh-huh. He sure did.
6: Yeah.
5: You know, I think sometimes, and I'm sure if you asked him, he would say it's for our own good, but I think he might be lying to us. every now and then.
1: Should we open it and put it back there and see if he notices?
6: No, I think we should give it to... We need to give that to somebody else.
1: No, You should take it back and give it to him again. And see if he...
6: Oh, chicks. That's funny.
5: This yes.
6: Oh, yeah.
5: That's
6: yeah.
5: What same it's absolutely rapping, what we're
6: same
5: doing.
6: Everything.
5: Yep. Yes. I'm just take it home and then bring it back in. I'm going to make it. And be back me up. I'm going to make a big damn deal sure. about it at Christmas. Well, I know Tom, for a fact this is hard to find.
6: That he in his office is a gift I gave him. I guarantee. I'm going to rewrap something I've already given him.
5: I think we all should.
6: Yes. You know, and give it to him this year.
9: Tom has a gift from his mother he's never opened in his office.
6: Right, but that's, well, that's he has different. Other reasons
9: yeah.
6: for that.
9: Yeah.
6: Yeah. With us, it's just the man doesn't like receiving gifts.
1: Right. Or he doesn't like us.
5: Evidently, well, he loved his mother or something.
9: Yeah.
5: I can't relate.
9: I know. That's you know, odd.
5: Whatever.
8: I wish he had opened it, but kitten's starting to smell.
6: Oh, boy. Could be tied to a lamp post.
5: What do you got, Christy?
1: A new study out there finds exercise.
5: Boo! Oh.
1: Makes people more generous.
5: Is that right?
1: British researchers said the dopamine boost triggered by moderate exercise made participants feel more energized and alert. Those participants who experienced this mood boost were then significantly more likely to donate to charity and to take positive financial risks on their own behalf.
5: Is it bad that I have a gym membership?
1: Yeah.
5: A family gym membership. And I can't remember the last time I was at the gym.
1: Do you still pay for it?
5: Yeah.
6: Does the family go?
5: No. Nobody goes. And you know what? I think they like the gym likes it that way.
1: Well,
9: oh,
1: sure
9: they love it. They'll take a lot of you guys.
1: Yeah. Oh, yeah.
5: They love me. I get all kinds of mail from them all the time. Emails, yeah. Snail mail. Yeah.
1: What's prohibiting you from going?
9: He already looks good. Look at him.
5: Motivation. Yeah. What did I do yesterday? I walked in the yard with the dogs, and I'm really sore this morning.
6: Do you remember what it used to take to cancel a gym membership? I mean, it was.
5: Yeah, I think
1: you had to go in there and sit.
5: Still
1: like
6: sometimes you had to go in, and then sometimes you had to handwrite a letter and send it to some other place.
5: Yep.
6: I mean, they would not accept emails.
5: Exactly.
1: Right.
6: It was nuts. Yep. It used to be like that, canceling porn websites too. Like in my 20s, I remember, all right,
1: I got to send a note to your mom.
6: I was like, you got to call your grandma and tell her what you've been watching. It's just such a bummer.
1: Oh, my God.
5: Man.
1: Yeah. It says, however, people have to enjoy breaking a sweat to feel the warm glow of generosity, though. Participants who did not experience mood improvement after exercise actually showed the opposite pattern and ended up giving less.
6: Oh, those who didn't exercise enough?
1: Enough.
6: I got you.
1: Yeah.
5: Gave less.
6: Yeah, if you're going to go to the gym, do it. That's how I've half-assed it in the gym before, and it's, you do. You just leave and go, oh, I'm kind of sweaty and grumpy.
9: You feel bad about
1: it.
6: What's wrong with me?
9: I took a shower and changed my clothes.
5: Right. I could have done this at home.
1: Yeah. You can have a decent workout and not sweat.
6: You can, but when you know you didn't give it your all, it's just the worst.
5: You got gloves?
1: No, I Workout used to gloves? Back in the day when I would really lift.
5: Did I throw the iron around?
1: Yeah.
5: Oh, yeah.
1: Back
5: what do you bench? What do you bench with?
1: Oh, about 40.
5: No. The answer is
9: that's
5: all
9: twice
5: of
9: your weight.
1: Yeah, right.
5: Yeah.
1: I don't know what I bench now. I do that like a machine rather than free weights.
8: Yeah.
1: So I have no idea what the weight would be. I don't know. I don't
5: got to do the freeways.
1: I know. I do a combo. What do you do?
5: No good. I told you. I haven't been. I don't even know which gym it is now. Unless I get the email. Oh, that's right. I'm a member there. Yeah.
1: Do you have weights at home that you can use?
5: No.
1: Okay.
5: No, I picked the dog up. She's like 70 pounds.
1: Well, that's a lot. Yeah.
5: Turns out the mini Aussie's not a mini Aussie.
1: Mm.
6: Does your dog stay still when you bench press?

0: Jim, we mentioned that you are a tall man.
1: Yes. 6'6",
0: huh? 6'6". Are you a single guy or married guy?
2: I just got married.
0: Oh, congratulations.
2: Yes.
0: How's that going?
3: First timer?
2: Yeah, first timer.
1: Wow.
2: Yeah.
1: How about that?
2: I'm learning, you know, very slowly I'm learning, you know. Like, you know, when women get married, they take the guy's name, and I'm learning that us guys are also giving. My married name is Somebody. Somebody's got to take the trash out. At first, I was like, is she talking to somebody else? Is there somebody else here?
1: Somebody.
2: Shouldn't we be on a first name basis by now?
4: Well, someone's going to have to go to the hardware store. Somebody's going to have to put this table together.
0: Joining us in the studio, comedian Ed Yeager.
5: Hi, guys.
1: Hi, Ed.
0: How are you?
5: Good.
1: Good to see you again.
5: I'm glad football season's almost here. I love football.
1: I do too.
5: I was in a hotel room. And I was watching a football game, and I opened the drawer, I pull out the Bible, I turned to John 3:16,
1: mm-hmm.
5: and it actually says, "Sitteth thee in the end zone with a large sign."
6: This is the sound of Claire cooking dinner at home, and that's the sound of a fraud alert from Wells Fargo flagging a charge for a pricey restaurant in Paris. Considering Claire isn't in Paris right now, that seemed odd to the bank and to Claire. Two taps later, Claire says nope to the charge, and Wells Fargo is on the case. However you make money work, Wells Fargo can work with that.
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0: Let's talk to our guest, Tom Foss. Now, do you have any animals?
1: I got two horses, about 15 chickens, dogs, cats.
2: So you are in the country, huh?
1: Yeah. Mm-hmm. Gravel road, one-way gravel road.
2: Really?
0: Do you eat the chickens?
1: No, the eggs.
0: Ah.
1: My wife said she'd never kill one of the chickens.
2: Really?
1: But she doesn't have any problem scrambling up the kids.
3: Sweet.
0: Joining us in the studio, comedian Mark Eubanks. Did you go to college down in...
4: I went to college in University of West Virginia, Morgantown, West Virginia.
0: Oh, really?
4: I was a Mountaineer.
0: Hmm. Well, why would someone from Florida go to college in West Virginia?
4: Because you didn't have to be real smart to get into school there. Basically, showing up got you that piece of paper.
2: Yeah. Oh. Valedictorian was a 2.0.
4: On the breathalyzer.
0: Horse racing, you said? You're from Kentucky. You love horse racing. Love
5: horse
0: the
5: racing is my passion. The only sport that I really love is horse racing. I've owned a couple horses. We're purchasing one now. In fact, a 2-year-old colt.
0: Cool.
5: I don't know if you all know this. All Kentucky.

0: Americans know this, and most people around the country know thoroughbreds are named traditionally after a combination of the mother's and father's name, the sire and dam line. For example,
1: I didn't know
0: Kentucky
1: that.
0: Derby winner Ali Sheba, out of his father, the great stallion Ali Dar, and its mother, the broodmare Belsheba.
2: Sure. Mm-hmm.
0: We're looking at one now called, out of a sire named Whiny Bull by a mare named Girl on Girl. We named it Rosie O'Donnell.
3: Pizza Hut, apparently, is going to start delivering cold beer along with their food.
4: No kidding.
0: What?
3: They started the testing beer delivery program in Phoenix, Arizona.
4: And it passed with flying colors.
2: Yeah, everyone did.
4: Yeah.
2: So how do you prove that you're of legal age?
3: The company told Fortune magazine it plans to expand
5: I'd
3: that.
5: Like a large pizza, please.
2: And 40 beers.
6: I actually have a sexual fantasy associated with the earthquake.
7: Go.
6: All right, woke chick up. In my fantasy, I'm making love to this woman.
7: Yeah.
6: And then all of a sudden, she feels the earth move beneath her.
1: Ah, yes.
6: And then she rolls over on top of me and shields me from debris.
8: Safety first, everybody. Safety first.
9: Morning laughter just might be the best medicine.
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9: Bob and Tom Radio. A great way to get your morning started. This is Bob and Tom Extra.
11: We got Christy Lee at the news desk, as you mentioned. But what are we mentioning here?
3: We are mentioning this bizarre story. An ascetic monk in India has been standing continuously for the last 5 years.
4: Oh, my gosh.
3: Dalat Giri Ji Maraha.
2: Yeah, it is.
4: God bless you.
3: Belongs to a sect known as Karisharwa. Or the Standing Babas.
4: We are the Standing Babas.
11: Doesn't the Standing Baba sound like some kind of kids band?
3: Yes.
8: But Kurosawa directed Seven Samurai, right?
4: Yes, sir.
8: Never mind. Yeah.
3: These monks take extreme vows to remain standing to clear their souls and bring them closer to the goddess Shiva. They rely on ropes, swings, and harnesses to keep them standing, even while sleeping or when their legs give out.
4: The goddess Shiva is the goddess of always being a little chilly.
11: Oh,
4: and,
11: really?
4: Yeah.
11: I thought it was the goddess of carrying a blade made in the shop at prison.
8: I believe it's the goddess of death, actually, but let's not muddy the water with facts.
3: Mr. Maharaja, who aims to avoid sitting or lying down for another 7 years.
8: Is that right?
3: Now has swollen and blackened legs.
4: Must, yeah, my gosh.
3: Some fear his legs may need to be amputated long before he reaches.
11: If you see a photograph of this guy, they're going to have to take his legs off.
4: So, how's he sleeping now?
3: One medical expert explained when standing still for a long time, the veins in the legs must fight gravity to send blood to the heart, but the lack of pumping action in the calf muscles causes blood to pool in the lower extremities. I do not know how he's sleeping now unless he's in a harness or something.
4: Yeah, right.
11: So he has to...
3: do we have a picture?
11: He has to poop standing up also.
4: Visual warning from our producer.
3: Okay.
4: We're not going to be happy about it.
3: Not for safe it.
8: Oh, hey.
4: Oh, that's...
8: Zowie.
4: His 1 foot looks like... If you said, hey, look at this picture of a gorilla's foot.
3: Yeah.
11: It's absolutely...
3: It looks like a gorilla's...
8: It looks exactly like the two-done part of a marshmallow.
3: Oh.
4: Yes,
11: it is as black
4: That's
11: as
4: terrifying.
8: Well, now wait a minute. He's leaning
3: on a board.
8: Is that how he rests?
11: Yeah, he's leaning. Yeah, the photographs I've seen of him, he's either leaning on a board or like a log of some sort.
4: I don't care for that.
11: No, it's going to kill him.
8: Yeah.
11: And his ankles are the thickness of his thighs.
3: Yeah, no, your calves and that lower extremity is very important for. Good blood flow.
11: But I mean, this is idiocy.
3: Yeah, I don't know if it's idiocy.
11: No, it is. This is moronic. No, it's a dumb religion then.
4: Well, I don't know about that.
11: It is. No, it's stupid.
4: At least you're willing to talk about it.
3: Yeah,
11: this guy's going to have his legs amputated.
8: Go, Tom. Go, baby. Go.
11: At least with the Catholics, they stand. Then they sit, right, Christy?
3: Kneel.
4: Oh,
3: then
4: they kneel. They know they're calisthenics. Yeah.
11: Then they stand, then they sit, then they kneel. This guy, his command is stand. He's going to stand for 12 years. This guy's going to be dead pretty soon.
3: Well, yeah, no Catholic has ever. Heaven with new legs, and he'll be fine.
4: Right. Yeah. Maybe Shiva will reward him with the greatest legs ever.
11: Yeah. Maybe not.
4: I have no clue.
11: I got the under on this. This guy's an idiot.
4: No Catholic has ever had deep vein thrombosis, have they?
8: I've got something for Tom to kind of change the topic here. This doesn't have anything to do with anything, although I think Tom would think it was really cool.
11: I have one more question for this guy.
3: Right. Yes?
11: He can't sit.
3: No.
11: So how does he number two?
8: Okay.
3: Well, he can
4: leaned over like that, yeah, probably drops, yeah, into a bowl. Or
8: see,
4: whatever.
8: Leaning over like that is not standing up.
3: No.
11: But he can't walk.
4: I know. Yeah, yeah.
11: So he's got to have an assistant.
3: He looked like he had an assistant in, yeah, the picture.
11: That's a great gig.
8: See, that's the thing. You need, if you're going to do stuff like that, you need an enabler, uh-huh, and he has his.
11: Yeah, going over to Maharaj's house? Yeah. We'll get some rubber gloves.
3: It's probably an honor to serve a monk,
11: yeah, yeah,
3: like
11: it's
3: that.
11: An honor,
8: anyway, Mirage. Here's something Tom will love. I'm not sure if this is AI. I don't know what's going on. I just think Tom will think this is cool. There's a restaurant in Bangkok that uses a zip line for the waiters to deliver their food to the table.
11: Oh, my God. It's great.
4: Oh, come on. Finally, a good story.
8: Is that the coolest thing you've ever seen, yeah, Tom?
11: And cool. The waiter is holding the tray.
8: Yeah. Oh, yeah. Sure he is.
11: That can't be real.
4: They're going over water. They're going. That looks very, I mean, oh, yeah. I know how good AI is. That's better than, this, that's
8: I
4: too
8: think
4: real.
8: I think it's real. Yeah.
4: Yeah.
8: He zips out to the table and delivers the food and flies back. Yeah. And he doesn't move. He's in a pose, yeah, holding the tray out. In front.
4: I've been there, the crouching diner hidden dragon. It's good.
8: Oh, yeah. Think of how
11: where'd you find it? That's awesome.
8: Just come on up on my timeline.
11: Wonder what kind of food they have.
8: Well, it's Bangkok. Yeah. So I'm guessing, yeah.
3: Yeah, a nice pad thai, maybe.
8: Pad thai.
4: Some of it's dropped. Egg drop.
8: Extra snow pea.
1: There's a fly in my soup. No, I flew.
8: You would spend all your time watching the waiters fly back and forth.
11: I did go to a place here where the it's a sushi place, and they deliver it on like little trains.
3: Oh yeah, that's big, yeah, in that's, Chicago.
8: Yeah. Oh,
3: and you just take the tray off, and then they, yeah, charge,
4: I've seen,
3: you.
4: I haven't
3: by
4: seen
3: the
4: trains. I've seen conveyor belts.
11: Yeah, yeah, yeah, was,
3: that's what he meant.
11: Yeah, it's, yeah, conveyor belt. Yeah.
4: Oh, okay.
8: And well, that's quite different.
3: They charge you by the stack of plates that you have. Is that, yeah?
8: Oh.
4: Yeah. Yeah, they don't, mm-hmm, tell you that.
8: Was it good? I mean, food-wise?
4: Spent $900.
11: I stopped eating sushi last year.
3: Well, then why were you there?
8: Oh, no kidding?
11: The girls wanted to go. They had a chicken thing that was okay.
8: All right. Okay.
11: Some nice rice. But it's kind of a spectacle. They got a big kick out of it.
3: Yeah. It's,
4: that's fun, yeah.
11: But
4: yeah,
11: this thing, fun. I wonder if you're allowed to do the zip line as a guest. I mean, because on this,
3: no,
11: thing,
3: no,
11: you know,
3: no,
11: the waiters
3: liability
11: are doing,
8: no,
11: it.
8: No.
3: Liability.
8: No, listen. It's Bangkok. I'm sure you're allowed to, oh, take a ride on the zip line, yeah, if you want.
11: Has there been a follow-up, by the way, about the young lady that did the bungee jump and they
3: can
11: forgot
3: to... Can we not talk about that? A lot of
11: did
3: people
11: you hear that,
3: in
11: Josh?
3: Trouble.
4: Yeah.
1: Yeah, we all,
8: yeah,
1: yeah,
8: it's, yeah, gone, and, yeah, I think I'm scarred by watching it.
3: Me
8: so
3: too.
8: Can we move along?
11: I was thinking that'd be a great...
8: Obviously not.
11: That'd be a great Mr. Obvious episode. And now the Mr.
3: No.
11: Obvious checklist.
8: How...
11: climb to the top of the cliff. Attach the rope to the foot and attach the rope to the cliff.
3: I didn't, yeah, watch that.
11: Then jump.
3: Video.
8: Then,
3: no,
8: jump.
3: Way.
11: They forgot to put the rope on.
3: Right.
8: Not the other way around.
11: I mean, that's the only thing you have to do.
1: You had one job.
8: You had one job. Yep.
11: There's got to be.
3: And everybody's blaming everybody else. So.
11: I mean, somebody has to be the rope on foot guy.
3: I know.
4: I don't know. There should be an investigation because I want to know how much she was talking before she. You know what? Just push her now before we even.
8: You know, there is a term.
11: Did you see that?
3: Really?
11: And they had her. They had her.
3: At two.
11: They picked her up and they heaved her flying style.
3: Yeah. Yeah.
4: Which is crazy. That's, I mean, I asked when I bungee jumped, I asked for them to do that. I go, I cannot. They were like 3, 2, 1, and I just wouldn't jump. I go, right. I can't get myself to jump. Will you push me? And they said, we can't. But. What country was this?
11: Yeah,
4: in?
11: Was yeah this,
4: in,
11: of course. Yeah,
3: it wasn't here.
11: Again,
3: yeah.
11: This is, as Chick said, Bangkok. Yeah, whatever yeah. country it was Bangkok. They can do pretty much whatever they want. That's a cool restaurant.
3: Yeah, it is. Thank you for lightening the mood.
11: Would they try that here, do you think, in the States?
8: I don't know.
4: Maybe,
8: why not.
4: Maybe at a place like Downtown Disney or whatever they call that now. That'd be kind of a cool.
3: Right.
11: And what a gig for the waiter. I guess he'd probably get tired of it.
3: You got to be strong. To hold yourself up like that and hold a tray, that's...
11: And also, if you're one of the customers, hey, by the way, could you... I wanted an orange in my iced tea.
4: Yeah,
11: orange
4: not
11: slice,
4: lemon.
11: Not a lemon. Could you go get me one?
8: Well, hang on.
11: I'll be back in 10 minutes.
1: Fly back again.
11: I got to climb back up the cliff. Well,
4: yeah. Okay.
3: Speaking of bodies, we never got to that great story out of Hungary last week.
11: Which one?
3: The guy that had all the parts in his house.
11: Oh, the body parts.
3: Yeah.
11: Oh, cool.
3: Did you see any of those pictures?
11: No.
3: It's
4: I heard a song about some of the body parts they found.
3: Yeah.
4: Hungry eyes. How did I feel?
3: It's
4: hungry
3: it's,
4: eyes.
8: My God, that's beautiful.
11: Are you doing the Johnny Mathis cover of it?
4: Oh, yeah. It was sort of the Mathis scatting. Yeah.
11: Yeah, if I could.
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7: Oh, you gonna finish all your chores, black bonnet girls? You make the Amish world go round.
12: Yeah, I was just an Amish boy, full of purity and joy. Knew damn well that I was holier than thee. Left alone with cousin Greta, what a naughty babysitter. 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Yeah, yeah. 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
2: Man, that Greta's built like a brick outhouse.
0: Black bonnet girls.
3: As long as I've got a pew, she's got a place to sit.
0: Black bonnet girls.
4: Yeah, she could churn my butter anytime.
0: Black bonnet girls. Hey, Greta, show us your ankles.
5: We're speaking with comedian Jim Gaffigan. What else is what are you into? Do you have hobbies? Do you like weird food? Are you a drug addict? Anything cool to talk about?
6: I love food. Food okay. is my...
7: Are you a drug addict?
6: I'm very pale, but not a drug addict.
8: I'd like to be a drug addict.
6: I
8: for a little
6: love
8: while.
6: Food. Mm-hmm. I even enjoy watching people make food. But you ever notice the Food Network is far more interesting when you're hungry? You know, when you're full, you're kind of like, this is stupid. But when you're hungry, the Food Network's like porn. You're like, oh, yeah. Whip it up, baby. Make it for me. I love eating late at night, too. You know, you're not supposed to eat late at night. And then again, you're not supposed to drink booze in the morning.
5: State of California is apparently they're in the process, I guess, of banning the Mylar balloons, they're called.
9: Yes.
5: The small ones.
7: The silver ones.
9: Passed in the Senate, it's on its way.
5: Because apparently these balloons cause massive power outages. I can see it's an important, serious business.
7: Mm-hmm.
5: But in the course of learning about this, we found out there actually is a group called the Balloon Council.
7: Yeah.
5: This is someone's job, someone's life. They have to take it seriously. I'm sure there are a lot of issues with balloons.
7: Oh, I'm sure.
5: Nothing to laugh at.
7: Oh, yeah.
5: It's a serious organization.
7: Oh, absolutely.
5: Dear Bob and Tom, writes Gary. I want to know what every other American wants to know. What is the Balloon Council doing about inflation?
9: Oh.
10: Ladies and gentlemen.
6: Gary, thank you for your letter.
11: Bob and Tom, you can pick your...
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2: Mark Maron is our guest. He's part of the Stand Uppity Tour.
3: I went to see a show a couple weeks ago.
2: Great comedian.
3: Uh-huh.
2: Went to see the show, and in the second row, there was a bachelorette party.
4: And the worst.
2: I'd never seen this before. But a woman,
5: you've seen the arrow through the head thing.
3: Yeah.
6: Oh yeah.
7: Yeah.
2: God is my witness.
6: Dildo.
4: Oh yeah. Of course.
2: Dildo. Huge course. Dildo through the head. Anatomically correct.
6: Going sideways or forward and back?
2: Going sideways.
6: Okay.
2: Left on the entire show, including when she went up to use the facility.
6: Ah.
2: And of course,
6: always funny. Hard to get through a revolving door.

couple of frat guys from Abilene drove out all night to see Robert Earl Keen at the K-Pig Swine and Soiree dance. They wore baseball caps and khaki pants. They wanted cigarettes, so to save a little money, they got one from this hippie that smelled kind of funny. And the next thing they knew, they were both really hungry. And

Found a store with the sign, said their beer was coldest, so they sent in Brad, cause he looked the oldest. He got a case of beer and a candy bar. Walked over to where all them registers are, laid his fake ID on the countertop. The clerk looked, he turned, he looked back up, he stopped. He said, son, I'm not gonna call the cops, but I'm gonna have to keep this card. The guys both took it pretty hard.

the one from the Robert Earl Keen song, so they gave him all their cash. He bought them some brew. It was a beautiful day out in Santa Cruz. They were feeling so good, it should have been a crime. The crowd was cool and the band was prime. They made it back up front to their seats just in time, so they

0: Well, that's a fitting way to start the weekend, if you ask me. Crack open a cold one?
1: Yeah.
0: Yes, indeed. Hey, hey, Auburn Tom.
2: By the way, never say crack open a cold one if you're in a morgue.
0: No, it has a whole other meaning.
2: A whole, yeah. It's,
0: yeah, you have the...
2: Never mind.
1: All right.
0: But that, too, probably starts the weekend.
2: You suppose people keep beers in a drawer with them? You're at the morgue, and the guy goes to get his lunch, opens up, move the toe tag. I want to make sure it's a Budweiser.
0: Oh, man. Lunches and morgues.
1: I had, well, in a blood bank, they kept the lunches in the...
0: Right next
1: to the blood? Yeah.
0: I mean, what else?
1: Yeah.
0: How about that?
1: I saw that for real once.
2: Well, your blood type is Hellman's mayonnaise.
1: Yeah.
0: That's Christy Lee at the news desk. There's Hi. Jeff Oskey.
3: Hello.
0: Ace Cosby's there.
4: Hello.
0: I'm Josh Arnold. Jeff is at the NHTSA sports desk. And there's Tom.
2: We got a kind of a rotating cast this week, here and there and everywhere. Mr. Godwin will be back on Monday with his guitar. I can remind you that you can actually see him pre-shoulder surgery on the TV. His comedy special is on the Dry Bar Network. That's something you can do this weekend if you're looking for something to do that's fun. A bunch of other cool stuff, of course, going on in the world. Also, this is the post-July 4th news hunk. I didn't give you the one about the poor guy that picked up something on the beach that blew off a body part. We'll just forget that one. It's too depressing.
1: Well, there are a couple of blown off body parts during the 4th of July holiday.
2: Yeah, but we got a good one.
1: A deep dive.
2: We got a good one about a guy, a Navy veteran, a good man.
1: Uh-huh.
2: Wakes up in the middle of the night and his wife goes, house next door is on fire.
0: Oh.
2: So we got video of the guy putting the fire out. Now, why would that be unusual? He's completely naked.
0: Oh, wow.
2: Well, I can understand that.
0: Yeah.
2: You wake up and someone says, hey, the house next door is on fire.
0: You just rush to do what you gotta do.
2: Outside. We do have video. Fortunately, the security cameras primarily
1: pixelate for us
2: on the back on the backside. But I mean, this guy's a great American. Navy veteran.
0: He did what he had to do.
2: Sleeps nude. What expect him to do? Wait, oh, the house next door is on fire? Excuse me, let me go find my Levi's.
0: I bet some would, dude. I know.
4: I'm putting on shorts.
0: Are you?
1: My husband sleeps naked, but he keeps his shorts right next to the bed. I mean, you can put them on in 2 seconds.
2: Yeah. So I've had kids for so long that I always sleep in shorts now.
0: Yeah.
2: You just learn. Mm. You know, something is going to happen. You're going to get up, whatever. You're going to get up and pee in the middle of the night, and there's going to be a kid that you don't want to terrify them. So, yeah, I have my, but mine, the shorts I wear to bed, they're really, really, really worn out, and they're perfect.
0: Mm. Oh, yeah.
2: You know what I mean?
0: Nice.
2: They've been washed 10,000 times. They're the same level as Ace's Famous underwear.
4: Right.
2: They don't have the drawstring anymore.
1: Keep them from her. She might throw them out.
2: Oh, no.
1: She knows better.
2: They're hidden.
1: Oh.
2: They have a special place in them. I have a system of drawers that, certain things go in the drawer for. Mm-hmm. Oh yeah. Yeah, I've got a whole. That's all down. I'm looking
1: Josh,
2: forward.
1: You sleep in the nude. Do you keep shorts right there?
0: No.
1: So,
0: I would be.
2: So if your house catches on fire,
0: yeah, I'll take care of it nude. I don't care.
2: Yeah, I was. I've told the story 1,000 times because it's true. I was at a place called the Beaver Creek Lodge in Beaver Creek, Colorado, on a ski trip. And the place had just opened. I mean, we were like the first guests ever. And the fire alarm went off in the middle of the night. And I went flying out. And I had no clothes on. And then the door locked. And then I beat on the... It wasn't a fire, actually. It was just the opposite. It was so cold outside, something had frozen on the roof and shot off the fire alarm.
1: But,
2: yeah, lesson learned there also. Mm-hmm. When you're in a hotel, keep on the underpants, because if the fire alarm does go off, you want to be able to. I mean, one of these days we may be seeing Josh's naked buns on the Channel 8 News. Well, there's man fleeing home.
0: Hope everybody enjoys it.
1: I would enjoy it. I think it'd be very nice.
4: Yeah. You don't even, are you one, if the fire alarm goes off at the hotel, do you actually go outside?
0: I take my sweet time, because it's happened six times to me.
3: And every time it's been a false alarm.
4: If I'm three floors or below, I'm not leaving.
3: Yeah.
4: Until I see trucks pull
3: I'll
4: up.
3: I'll take my time getting dressed. I'll brush my teeth.
2: Yeah. That's what a lot of folks said at the World Trade Center. You know, sometimes. Sometimes when they say.
3: At least you found the funniest angle.
2: Oh, we have a couple of world records today. Big week for the old folks. We got what was the word? Nonagenarians.
1: I can't even pronounce it.
2: People in their 90s.
1: 90-year-olds.
2: God bless them. They're back in the news today with some world records. And then we have believe it or not, yet another. We actually now have an authoritative bit of wisdom regarding dropping things into these so-called vault toilets. This is a season where people are traveling. You go to some of these roadside places. They don't have traditional sewage. They have what are essentially pits with, you know, toilets over them, and people keep dropping things in and going after them.
1: You would think that would just be common sense.
2: Yes, you would. I mean, the one we had, was it 2 weeks ago, we had the poor guy that in Fresno, the fire department had to come get the guy out. Mm-hmm. We've got one that's worse.
4: How valuable of a thing would you have to drop in there before you're climbing down?
1: There's nothing.
4: Yeah.
1: Nothing.
4: A gold bar?
1: No, I don't care. I'll eat beans.
2: In this case, it was the guy in Fresno, it was sunglasses.
1: Sunglasses, yes.
2: Admittedly. A nice pair of those Costas or Ray-Bans. A couple hundred bucks,
1: but still.
2: Yeah, those Costas cost mucho. But we'll find out about that. And perhaps the worst one of all time we'll revisit.
1: Tom.
2: I actually was sitting here by myself an hour ago and came across this story and started laughing just by myself. It is so grim. Also, coming up in sports, we'll update you on the World Cup, et cetera, et cetera. Today is National Kitty Day. Josh, I'll have you know that right now. And just by chance, we have a really sweet cat story.
3: Oh, how nice.
2: In the news.
1: You know what else it is? It's National French Fry Day.
3: Mm. Oh, all right.
1: Yeah. So you should all celebrate.
2: Mm, French fries.
1: French fries.
4: Which way do you go? What's your go-to fry?
1: Well, McDonald's, of course.
3: But so the shoestring?
4: So, you like the shoestring?
1: Oh, the shoestrings, yeah.
2: Mm. Yeah.
4: I like a crinkle. I've been on the crinkle lately.
2: More surface area to get
1: that. You mean, like Arby's has, the crinkly fries?
4: Yeah.
1: Old school, like diner fries.
4: Culver's.
1: Yes.
4: Culver's
1: fries. Has them.
4: Yeah.
1: Yeah.
2: I'm not a big fan of the hash mark ones.
1: The waffle fries? The waffle
4: I'm
1: fries.
4: With you.
1: I am not either.
4: They have to be cooked just perfectly. Because if not, they're too doughy. Yeah.
2: Well, they get cold too fast.
4: Yeah.
2: Because it's like a car radiator.
4: Right. Too much surface area.
2: Too much surface area. I mean, any engineer could have told him that. If I know that, with my lack of science knowledge.
3: I find those to be delicious.
2: Do you know?
3: Yeah.
2: Now, do you like them because when you can dip them in ketchup and get even more because it's like...
3: No, the only time I really get them is Chick-fil-A.
1: Yep.
3: And I dip those in honey mustard.
1: Oh.
4: Yeah. Have you had the mac and cheese at the Chick-fil-A?
3: Yeah, pretty good.
4: I've been swapping out for the mac and cheese.
1: Oh, it is really good.
4: Yeah.
1: Yeah.
2: Oh, well, it all sounds very good.
1: Dip some nuggets in there. Oh. Yeah.
2: Did we ever get to the shortest and longest films of all time? We had the ideal length of a movie yesterday.
1: Yeah, we had that.
2: We had that story. Mm-hmm. I've got a little bit of an update on... what the some of the shortest decent high quality films of all time were.
3: All right.
2: And we'll get to that coming up this morning. And water skiing in the news. So you've got some really fun stuff. Right now, Christy Lee, you didn't water ski to work, did you?
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2: And look cool when you go to get your Hyundai by wearing Bob and Tom stuff. We've got our new pop-up shop popped up, and it's going to be closing up this Sunday. So this is your chance. We've got Bob and Tom Camp Radio Wood shorts and T-shirts and hats. Kind of silly, kind of fun, including that hoodie over there behind Jeffrey. It's very, very nice. A couple of other things I want to remind you of. Greg Hahn, comedian, tonight only, Dayton, Ohio, one show only. That'll be a terrific show with the Funny Bone in Dayton, Ohio. So if you're there, by all means, go see Mr. Hahn. He will bring joy into your life. Coming up, banana car update. And chocolate, once again in the news for the second day in a row. We'll get you all this stuff from here, the O'Reilly Auto Parts Studios. 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
1: ...of the war was laid to rest early Friday after days of public mourning. Meanwhile, U.S. President Donald Trump said recent Iranian attacks on ships in the Strait of Hormuz signaled the end of a fragile ceasefire and threatened to escalate the conflict. They did not stop. In Spain, a wildfire has killed at least 11 people in Almeria and southeastern Spain as soaring temperatures gripped much of the country. Some 150 firefighters were battling the blaze. 220 soldiers from a military emergency unit have been deployed. Authorities have not confirmed the cause of that fire. And sales of previously occupied U.S. homes slowed in June, but a key measure of home prices climbed to an all-time high, adding to prospective homebuyers' affordability challenges. Existing home sales fell 2.4% last month from May. The national median sales price increased 1.8% in June from a year earlier to $440,600. And that's your news. I'm Christy Lee. More of the Bob and Tom Show coming
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16: Hey, good morning, my man. This is your old friend.
15: You know, I knew this was going to happen.
16: Get after 10, 50 before 11, 110 before the
15: Nick, yeah, Nick, how are you, Ben?
16: Well, old Nick thought maybe you could put on some John Cougar Mellencamp. I need a lover. I'll read the election results.
1: Uh-huh. Like a two-minute one.
2: How long is that intro?
15: Two and a half minutes.
1: Yeah.
16: You know what I hate, man, are these DJs that impersonate other DJs.
8: Yeah, me too.
15: There's all kinds of...
1: Going to preview. Oh, no. Oh my.
2: Okay.
1: More auditions for my job.
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16: Good morning to you, fellas.
2: Hey, is this the real Nicaragua?
16: You know, let me just say, I'm just, just an average listener.
17: Some
16: of my people have informed me that there has been some, shall we say, pirating jockery going on.
2: Nick, I think there is a faux Nick Aragua calling
17: there
2: our show.
17: Hey, Nick, I know you can't help but do it. Here it comes.
16: Yeah, good morning to you. It is the fabulous Nick Aragua Show.
17: He's a little rusty.
2: Yeah, Nick, I thought you were the Postmaster General. Nick, you just stepped on spirits.
16: Well, I tell you what, fellas, you know, sports talk will do that to you.
17: So, Mark, you're a single guy.
18: Yeah, I tell you, though, it's tough because I got these neighbors behind me.
17: Really?
18: My neighbor, Gail, very...
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18: is a woman who just moved. Her bedroom wall is right behind mine, and she has a new boyfriend.
17: Mm-hmm.
18: And I found this out. His name is Tom!
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3: Hey, welcome to the Bob and Tom Show. Thank you very much for being here with us. We are live from the O'Reilly Auto Parts Studios. Christy Lee's at the news desk.
1: Howdy.
3: There's Jeff Oskey.
4: Hi, Josh.
3: Ace Cosby's there.
4: Hey.
3: I'm Josh Arnold. There's Tom.
2: Is this good luck when this happens?
3: What's that?
2: You know, there are certain things, like if you wake up in the middle of the night and your clock says 1-1-1 or 2-2-2 or 3, that's good luck.
3: Oh, yeah.
2: I just picked up my stirring coffee, like the little paddles.
3: Yeah.
2: With the Bob and Tom logo, and two of them have stuck together.
3: Oh, that is good luck
2: is
3: here.
2: Is this good luck in the United States?
3: In America, yes.
2: Okay.
3: Yeah.
2: Okay. In Thailand, I understand that's very bad.
3: Oh, that no, yeah.
2: Yeah. The bad things will happen.
4: Is this good luck? I came out this morning. Yesterday, I had to take out the kitchen trash, and I walked outside, and it was really muggy, and I was like, I'm just going to set it on my front porch.
3: Mm-hmm.
4: I'll come back later when it cools off and put it in the trash can.
2: Okay? You forgot to, didn't you?
4: And I forgot to. So this morning, I walked out onto my front porch to 7 cute little raccoons destroying everything. And so I got to sweep up garbage.
3: That is good luck.
4: Is that a good way to start?
2: Yes. Everything will be good from now on today.
3: Right. 7 little raccoons.
1: Little baby ones?
4: They were in the bag, out of the bag. I thought they were all out, and I kicked the bag, and one scurried out. Oh, Jeff screamed real loud.
1: Do they do that thing where they go, they like...
4: No. Well, one did. No, they all, the second
3: It's like the great outdoors.
4: Yeah. Oh, it was terrifying.
2: Now,
4: 8 raccoons.
2: Let's see now. We got to get to some letters here. And our letters are brought to you by...
3: Hyundai.
2: Oh, really?
3: That's right. 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
2: Now, we've had kind of a musical chairs thing going on here. Today, Chick's out. Mr. Godwin is out. They'll both be back on Monday. Glad to have you sitting in, Mr. Oskey. But I don't know if you've already read this letter or not. This was because you sat in my chair the other day when I was delayed on a trip. It says, watching YouTube, I heard Tom read a letter giving a false definition of a tie stick.
3: Boy, that must have been a while ago.
1: That was a while ago.
2: Yeah, I don't remember this. It says, Jeff, can you please tell me what's going on here? They're not dipped in anything. It's simply weed from Thailand tied to a stick.
3: Yeah.
2: Is that
1: you said it was dipped in hash oil, I think, right?
2: No, I was talking about...
3: The letter did.
2: Yeah, I was just reading a letter.
3: Yeah,
1: I thought they were dipped in hash oil.
3: No, they're just tied to a stick.
2: So it's sort of like a kebab.
3: Yeah,
2: a kebab. And is a shish kebab? Which is the shish? Which is the kebab?
3: I don't know.
2: Is the shish, the stick.
1: The shish is the stick, isn't it?
2: I think that sounds like a commercial. The shish is the stick. Like the she shed thing a couple years ago that they played endlessly.
3: So does the stick? Have you ever had a Thai stick?
4: No.
3: Do you know if the stick burns along with the...
4: No, you just take it off of the stick.
3: Oh, okay.
4: Yeah, I don't know what the point of the stick is.
2: Okay,
3: I got you.
1: Wasn't that something that was really big in the 70s, I remember? Yeah.
2: No, I was talking about, there's this, I forget which book, there's this novel, I think it's Richard Farina's that been down so long, it looks like up to me, I think, where they're dipping cigarettes and regular cigarettes in paregoric.
1: Oh, God.
4: Oh, yeah.
2: And then smoking them, which is... I'm not sure what that's supposed to do. I think that was the novel. I'm not sure.
4: But messes you up.
2: And now we like to do today in history because we like to inform. And apparently, I got one wrong yesterday.
1: Mm.
2: So I apologize. We were discussing birthdays, and I mentioned the late Mitch Mitchell. And do you remember who that was, Christy Lee?
1: Mitch Mitchell was a drummer for Jimi Hendrix.
2: Very good. Very good. And the source that I had listed his birthday as 1947.
1: Yeah.
2: A big fan, apparently. Adam Silver says, there are no words to express how much I appreciate what you guys do on a daily basis. You brighten my day. However, when I heard you mention Mitch Mitchell, it just didn't sound right. I double-checked. It appears he was born on July 9th, 1946.
1: Oh, God.
3: Huh.
2: Oh, I appreciate the correction. I
3: And he took time away from being commissioner of the NBA.
1: Yeah. Is he still alive, Mitch Mitchell?
2: I do not think so.
1: Oh.
2: I'm almost... I don't want to get this wrong.
1: Okay, I could look it up.
2: But I do remember this, that Hendrix... Hendrix, he was discovered, essentially, in England. There are famous stories about him. He was taken over there by, what was it, Chad Chandler from the Animals, and he got on stage, and Eric Clapton was blown away by how incredible he was. But then when he hooked up Jimi Hendrix, they got these two session guys that were really good, a really good bass player and drummer. Actually, the bass player was actually a guitarist that had never played bass before. In any event, he had them frizz out their hair. So they looked like they had afros like Jimmy.
1: Mm-hmm.
2: They were two white English dudes.
1: That definitely is the picture I'm looking at. Yeah.
2: Mm-hmm. And again, lazy parenting. Mitch Mitchell, come on. John Johnson, Tom Thomas, come on.
1: Mitch Mitchell left us in November of 2008.
2: Sorry to hear that.
4: I was never a big Hendrix fan. Like, I like that one song, but I
2: all
4: never saw...
2: All Along the Watchtower.
4: Like, too much guitar.
1: Oh, by the way,
3: I see what you're saying. There are like 10 songs that I just cannot get over how cool they are. But I do get what you're saying.
4: Yeah,
3: I get that way sometimes.
2: Did you hear the story about him buying a Corvette?
4: No.
2: Yeah, Jimmy wasn't really a quality driver, and apparently he got a big chunk of money from the first thing he did went out and bought a Corvette and pretty much drove it right into a street sign, as I recall. I read the book years ago, but.
1: Hate to burst your bubble, but his parents did not name him Mitch Mitchell.
2: Oh, they didn't?
1: They named him John Graham Mitchell.
2: Oh.
1: Mitch was a nickname.
2: So his parents were hardworking English people.
1: Yeah.
2: I apologize. So it was one of those nickname things.
1: Yes.
2: It'd be like if we called Josh Arnie.
1: Right. Arnie Arnold.
2: Arnie Arnold.
3: Arnie Arnold.
1: Mm-hmm.
2: Yeah. Or we called you Lily.
1: Then people would really think I was... Chinese.
2: Asian people, you know, people still think you're Asian.
1: I know.
3: Lily, I think you were a panda.
1: Right. I'm wearing panda colors today.
2: Let's see. Once again, going through letters. If you want to reach us, Christy Lee, explain to people how they would do that.
1: All they have to do is send us an email at bobandtom@bobandtom.com. I have one from Jay from Kentucky. Jay says, I just want to let you guys know I'm leaving today for 2 weeks of vacation up north in Michigan, heading to Indian River in Sheboygan County. Got the boat ready. Just got to make it through work. Oh, this was sent yesterday. So
3: there's a Sheboygan County in Michigan,
1: mm-hmm.
3: and then Sheboygan is in Wisconsin.
2: Yeah, the one in Michigan's a CH.
3: I'm just glad that there are multiple Sheboygans.
2: Different spellings.
1: Yeah.
3: Oh, no kidding.
2: Yeah.
3: Huh.
1: Jay says, hope you all have a good day and I'll drink a beer for you. Well, thank you, Jay.
3: Yes, you have a great 2-week vacation. Right?
2: I have navigated the Indian River all the way up to Mackinac. It's a blast. It's
1: navigated great. It like in a
2: boat.
1: Canoe?
2: No, I did it in a motorboat. But
1: oh.
2: I've actually also been on it in a canoe. It's a great spot right off the interstate. Right off the interstate. A
3: lot of speaking cool stuff of vacations over the 4th of July weekend, I threatened, we had a Tomism, and I don't know if you were here for it, Tommy. They a woman couldn't could not remember, a wife could not remember the name of the shop vac, and so she
1: oh,
3: asked
1: yes.
3: her husband to move the suck bucket.
2: If I were a billionaire, I would start a company just so I could say I manufacture the suck bucket.
3: Yes.
2: I'd buy the rights of the finest shop vac out there.
3: And I declared that I would call one of my brothers over the 4th of July weekend a suck bucket. And I am sad to say I totally forgot.
1: Aww.
3: So
2: we
3: next
2: could,
3: time
2: we
3: I,
2: could call them.
3: Yeah. The next time I see them, one of them will be referred to as a suck bucket.
2: That really should become part of the common parlance, don't you think?
3: Yes.
2: You suck bucket. Oh, wow, that's so great.
3: Thank you, JJ. He's in Kermit, Texas.
0: That's right.
1: Kermit.
0: Hi, yes. Hoss.
2: I bet everybody from Kermit, Texas really gets sick
3: they
2: of it.
3: They love when people do.
2: Dear Bob and Tom Show, Tom, the Hokey Pokey is dead. I have been a wedding DJ for the last 20-plus years. The Hokey Pokey is dead right up there with the chicken dance.
3: That's up there, too? Or that's
1: no.
3: dead, I mean?
2: Yeah, I think if you've got a wedding where there are a lot of kids,
3: you throw
2: on the chicken dance.
3: Right. And great aunts and stuff like to dance to that stuff.
2: Because I used to do, years ago, I did a lot of high school proms and weddings and stuff. And
3: yeah.
2: Those were very handy to have.
3: All right.
2: The chicken dance and the...
1: Yeah, I've
2: bump, bump, bump, bump, bump, bump, bump,
1: the Congo bump, line. Bump,
2: bump. I forget what I played for that, though. I had something.
1: I don't know.
3: You know what you can't really conga to? Come on, everybody. Let's do the conga. It doesn't really lend itself to conging, does it?
1: I don't remember.
3: Come on,
1: this.
3: Everybody. Won't you do the conga?
1: Oh, you're right.
3: Gloria Estefan.
1: It's way too fast.
3: Yeah.
1: You're right.
4: I had no idea that's what she was saying.
3: Yeah, you can't really conga to
2: it. It's a great song, though.
3: Yeah, I like it, too. Is it Miami Sound Machine? Is that?
1: Yeah.
3: Yeah.
2: By the way, this is from Todd. And Mr. True Axe, he says, I get lots of requests for the cha-cha slide.
3: I bet.
4: Yeah.
2: Play that funky music.
3: Yeah, that's fun.
1: Yeah,
3: That's a great wedding reception song.
2: I find songs from the early 2000s to 2010 work the best for most weddings at this moment.
3: Makes sense.
2: That's the current thing for the wedding crew.
3: I'm glad there are still wedding DJs, too.
1: Here's a wedding DJ. He goes, we start with play that funky music into Roof is on Fire, then Friends in Low Places. Apparently, that's a good one. Yeah. Closes the night with the Commodores. Oh, yeah, you got to do a slow song at the end. Everybody wants to snuggle.
2: Yesterday, we had a visit from Ed Septic. I don't know if we have any of that audio. That would be nice to have. Ed did a medley of Ed Zeppelin.
3: Yes.
2: Of tributes. And as you know, Ed is, of course, in the septic business.
1: Sure.
2: Got this letter. This is from another person named Jeff. He said, I used to be in the septic business with my dad.
3: Hmm.
2: One day we pumped a tank out for a guy, and it was clogged up by several condoms.
3: Oh.
2: My dad said, you shouldn't flush those down. The guy stood there staring at him for a few minutes, looked up. Said to my dad, I don't use condoms.
3: Oh, no.
2: And he went into the house. We mailed him the bill.
3: Yeah. Man, that's a bummer.
2: I'll bet that's...
1: Oh, boy.
2: That's a rough one.
1: That wasn't a good conversation.
2: Yeah, sorry.
1: This is from John in Moquegua, Illinois. I'm not familiar with Moquegua. Moquegua. I heard you guys discuss fake boobs the past couple of days. I feel they should be called aftermarket boobs because you don't put fake wheels on your car. And if boobs are covered with skin, they're real to me. Thank you very much, John. Okay.
3: If they're covered with skin.
1: Aftermarket.
2: Well, yeah, that's because...
3: That suggests they're used a little bit.
2: Well, that was the news.
3: No, they are aftermarket.
2: The news story was in Russia...
3: It doesn't suggest they're used, yeah.
2: There is a market for...
1: Used.
2: Removed... The essence of the story was the trend of having large fake breasts in Russia is apparently fading, and women are having them removed, then selling them on the black market.
1: Yeah.
2: On, I guess, the equivalent of eBoob.
1: Yeah.
2: The eBay of Russia, whatever it might be, which we also discovered.
3: Tetsy.
2: That is not. Wouldn't be Etsy, would it?
1: No.
2: I see where you're going there. Apparently, that's not permissible in the United States.
1: No.
3: Thank goodness. It seems.
1: It's a biohazard.
3: Yeah.
2: Well, I mean, couldn't they be. I guess you couldn't put them in the microwave.
3: No, probably not.
4: You could probably put them in the fridge and then lay them on your eyes for, like, when your eyes are bright.
3: If you could put them in the microwave if you score them with a fork.
2: We did have a guy yesterday that said he has they keep a fake, a boob, whatever, in their freezer for just that purpose because whatever is inside them doesn't fully freeze. So they're kind of pliable.
3: Yeah.
2: He said that when one of their kids, you know, clonks their head on something, they put that on like an eye, which makes sense.
3: When one of their kids has a boob.
2: Yeah. you're on fire over
1: there. We just had boo-boo bear. We didn't have boo-boo boob.
3: Oh, you need boo-boo bear.
1: I still have boo-boo bear.
3: Oh, of course. Why would you get rid of boo-boo bear?
1: Yeah.
3: What's boo-boo bear?
1: It's a little bear head face, and it's like stuffed on one side, and then the other side is a gel pack, like an ice gel pack. You keep it in the freezer, and it's similar to that. It's kind of pliable. And
3: they have all kinds of animals, too, that you can...
1: boo-boo bear.
3: Are you serious?
1: Yes.
3: Someone pays money for that? Hey, if it makes the kids shut up, I would imagine it's worth it.
2: here we go. This is the official story about the breast implants. The essence of this is the popularity of breast implants has dropped in Russia, with plastic surgeons reporting breast augmentation down 40% in the last decade in Russia. So, but then this is the oddest thing is silicone implants are flooding the Russian internet for resale.
3: Wow.
1: Which I find interesting because they must be doing using them for a different purpose. Because if the breast implants business is down, why would people want to buy them? Do you see what I'm saying?
2: Because you'd walk into a surgeon with your, did you bring your lunch? No, these are the knockers I want you to install, doc. And we found out that the fake breasts, how much they were? They like
1: 1,200 to 20.
2: Is that per or per a pair?
1: I think that was a pair.
2: Okay, then obviously the fee.
1: Then you got the fee to put them in.
2: Yeah, you. Sure. That's. I think
1: average breast implant, according to the internet, don't yell at me, was around 8,000 to 10,000.
3: Oh, done. Yeah. The operation.
1: Done.
3: Gotcha.
1: Done.
2: And I would certainly recommend you go to a professional.
1: Well, of course.
3: Yeah. Ladies.
2: We get those stories every now and then about it's usually in Miami,
3: right?
2: And it's someone who had their butt enlarged, and it turns out they were using that tire filler, and they end up in the hospital or dead. Again, if you need plastic surgery, there's so many fine surgeons up there.
3: Yeah, don't cut corners and save money.
2: Yeah, don't go to eBoob or whatever it was called. Tetsy, would you call it Tetsy?
3: Tatsy is what I mean.
2: Oh, Tatsy.
3: Yeah.
2: That's okay. That's certainly permissible. And as I mentioned earlier, this the fact that the popularity of breast implants is going down explains the, it kind of correlates with the number of Hooters locations that are closing.
3: Yeah.
2: I don't know how that's going in the United States. We should look into that.
1: Okay.
2: But and my feeling certainly is if gents, if you need whatever you need, go for it. I had a good friend who had what's it called, a rhinoplasty,
3: mm-hmm. Right?
2: And this was in high school. A good friend of mine, and he had his nose was always kind of funky, but it wasn't a cosmetic thing. They went and they fixed it, and he couldn't get over the fact that you could actually breathe through your nose.
3: Amazing.
2: He didn't know that he couldn't breathe, and he was just amazed to go, oh my God. I've spent the last 17 years and not been able to breathe.
3: I had that a little bit when the first time I got glasses, where all of a sudden I went, oh my gosh, this is what things are supposed to look like. I could read the board, like my grades got better because I could read the boards, and it was crazy.
2: It's amazing, isn't it?
3: Yeah.
2: So another medical recommendation from our show, get your eyes checked. And get your breathing checked if you can. Coming up, we have some pretty cool stuff in the news. Some fun stuff today. Yesterday, there was kind of a drag with that poor guy lopping off his genitals and setting him on fire.
1: Yeah.
2: That story was everywhere.
3: I saw his mugshot.
2: Oh, yeah. He did?
3: I mean, he's kind of a young dude and...
1: 36. He's
3: yeah.
1: Old.
2: Was there some kind of intoxicating...
3: Not that I saw in the story.
1: So it was at his parents' house.
2: Oh, poor guy.
1: Yeah.
2: Once again, he lopped off his male member, and some of the news descriptions suggest that he cut off his genitals, but he then set them on fire in the garage.
3: Mm.
2: Yeah. Yeah. But he was singing. His name was Chris, right? It wasn't like Chris.
1: Mm-hmm.
2: He was singing... Chris's nuts roasting on an open fire. But it smelled like a nice barbecue, huh?
3: Oh, that would be the worst.
2: Oh, you're welcome. Yeah.
3: Mm. What if it smelled delicious?
2: I know.
3: Wouldn't that be the worst to find out humans taste amazing?
1: Oh, God.
2: The only really good scene in the most recent version of the movie, The Alamo Story,
3: yeah,
2: with Billy Bob Thornton. It's not a great movie, but there's a scene in there where he discusses why he can't eat certain things. It's pretty grim. By the way, did you see the story about a flight instructor?
3: Yeah.
1: Yeah, the jump mid-flight.
2: He's out there with
1: a pilot, with a student.
2: He's up there with a

0: gravity only takes effect when you become aware of it.
1: Right, yeah. Right.
0: That's a cartoon physics. Right now, I want to say special thanks to NHTSA. They are sponsoring our sports desk. NHTSA has a message for you. When you speed, when you're driving, you've got less time to react. And whatever comes along is going to be crossing your path. So you got to be careful out there. A sharp turn might take you by surprise. Could get you to veer off the road. Another car could turn out in front of you. If you're speeding, it could lead to a fender bender. A truck could brake suddenly, injuring you and the other driver. If you're out there driving too fast, a cyclist could enter the road ahead and your impact could send them to the hospital. A pedestrian could be walking their dog. You don't want to hit the dog. You don't want to hit the pedestrian, of course. If your foot's too heavy on the gas, it could lead to a tragedy. NHTSA wants to remind you of all these things. You may not think about them. You may not think it could happen to you, but it happens every day. So be careful out there. When you're speeding, you don't have time to course correct. You don't have time to stop. It takes just an instant for disaster to strike. The speed limit isn't just there to protect you. It's there to protect your passengers, other drivers, cyclists, pedestrians, everybody else sharing the road. So slow down, obey the law, and keep everyone around you safe. Speeding catches up with you. Paid for by NHTSA. Coming up, once again, we have some cool stuff in the world of animals. We're going to update you on that. We have Today in History, of course. We like to keep you educated. And we've got some old folks doing some really cool stuff. And cat lovers today. National Kitten Day, and we just happened to have a really sweet rescue story about a kitty cat and a fire department. We're coming back to the O'Reilly Auto Parts studios. 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
6: A group of aerospace engineering students.
1: What do they know?
6: In Bologna, Italy. They've claimed the Guinness World Record for the largest paper aircraft.
1: Okay.
0: Ooh, now you can see why I would think Chick would like
7: 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Yeah.
0: Because he's always making paper airplanes and heaving them at us in this room.
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1: Crushed it.
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0: when Bob and I started here, you couldn't advertise condoms. And then, well, for sort of sad reasons, suddenly it became a very smart idea to advertise them. But we have a bunch of stuff coming up in the world of news I think you're going to like today. By the way, speaking of stage plays, they're going to be doing a Dolly Parton musical.
1: Mm-hmm.
0: A musical with the songs of Dolly.
2: Mm. Smart.
1: So smart, yeah. Thank you. That's what I thought.
0: Yeah.
1: Great idea.
0: They've done a bunch of these. This isn't one of those plays where they just take pop songs and, you know, cram them in. This is apparently it's going to have Dolly's own music in it. So what artist do you think would deserve a Broadway show? Because they obviously did the Four Seasons.
1: Well, they
2: they've done a lot.
1: Jimmy Buffett
0: Jersey Boys.
1: Did one.
2: They did Billy Joel.
1: Yeah.
2: With Moving Out. Mm-hmm. That'd be good. Yeah. Now, is it a story about them or just their music, their catalog?
0: This one is, I guess, Dolly Parton's story.
2: Oh, okay. Maybe Gary Glitter. there's a Greek tragedy there.
1: Yeah.
0: Did you see he was in the news yesterday?
2: No.
0: Oh, yeah.
1: What?
2: For something positive?
0: Oh, no. No new charges.
1: Oh, no.
2: Gary.
1: Really? I thought he was in jail still.
0: He is.
1: And they have new charges?
0: Yep.
2: By the way, he calls it charges part two.
0: For those of you that don't know, Mr. Glitter, if you will, he is the guy behind the song you hear at every sporting event.
1: Rock and roll part two.
2: And don't sleep on rock and roll part one. I like it a lot. And I'm not kidding.
0: Yeah.
2: It's good. Have you heard it? I don't think so. It has lyrics and stuff?
0: It's probably the most famous sequel of all time.
2: Yeah.
0: Musically. I can't think of another one.
2: It is the Godfather Part Two of songs.
0: Yeah.
2: Most people prefer that.
0: Most people have only heard of that. Right, and most people don't know what it's called.
2: Yeah.
0: It's that thing you hear at sporting events.
2: It's kind of a kazoo sound. And
0: but he is, I believe, if I read the article correctly, he's currently incarcerated.
1: Yeah, he's being charged with a historical sexual offense dating back to 1978.
2: Okay, yeah. I mean, he's had a history of this stuff.
1: Yeah, and it's in line with that history that he already has.
0: Okay.
1: So I don't want to talk about
0: but
1: that.
0: But he's currently in a all men's prison.
2: Well, why'd they reward him? Yeah. And loving it.
0: Okay. What's coming up in sports? You got any sports?
2: Oh, yeah. Lots of old people doing stuff.
1: Oh, really?
2: And when I say old, over 90. All right. I love. Don't we all love this?
3: I love it.
2: Yeah, gives me hope.
3: Gives us, yes.
1: Yeah, it does, especially when you get to be my age.
2: Hey, it's never too late.
1: Right.
0: We got today's National Kitten Day, and we got a happy kitty story in the news. We've got a brave Navy veteran naked doing a good thing.
2: Great. Good.
0: The nakedness is really not the point of it.
2: Okay.
0: He just happens to be naked. The fact that he's a great man because he is a Navy veteran is something else. I don't want to imply that he's doing this on purpose, you see.
2: Right.
0: It involves a house fire. Sorry, I'm telling the story so improperly and backwards that it makes no sense. I did not mean to offend. These are the O'Reilly Auto Parts Studios. 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
2: It's the condo on the Intercoastal with the HOA.
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2: We have the big HOA meeting. You know, mm-hmm. We kick it off with the Pledge of Allegiance. 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
1: Yes.
0: It is funny, though. I sit there. I am on the end of a private runway, private airport. 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Mm-hmm. 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
2: You don't say we didn't warn you. 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
0: Holy
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10: Hi, everybody. Christy Lee with your Bob and Tom Entertainment News Update. You're waking up to a new Rolling Stones album, Foreign Tongues. It's the band's second of new material in 3 years after the Grammy-winning Hackney Diamonds. High-profile guests include Bruno Mars, The Cure's Robert Smith, and the great Paul McCartney on bass. Bonnie Tyler, the gravelly-voiced Welsh pop star known for Total Eclipse of the Heart and other hits, has died at the age of 75. She was hospitalized in Portugal in May for emergency surgery and placed in an induced coma. Tyler earned 3 Grammy nominations and represented Britain at Eurovision in 2013. She was married to Robert Sullivan, a former Olympic judo competitor. And Netflix premiered a remake of Little House on the Prairie yesterday. Of course, set in the late 1800s, it follows the Ingalls family as they settle in the frontier. And the show explores themes of rugged individualism and the complexities of pioneer life. The new version, though, has an understanding of diverse perspectives thrown in, highlighting interactions with the Osage Nation. Filming for season 2 is already underway with a fan favorite added to the cast. We'll have to wait and see. And that's your entertainment news. I'm Christy Lee. More The Bob and Tom Show coming up.
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11: Comedian Kevin Pollak, when you're on the set with Jack Nicholson in a wonderful movie, A Few Good Men, you at what point do you break the ice with him, and how does that work? Had you ever met him before?
12: No, I hadn't met him before, but he was the most approachable, gregarious screwball I've ever seen on a set. And I tell the story in my stand-up act about how my mom came to visit the set and ended up hitting on Jack Nicholson. During the shooting the courtroom stuff, and he saw me squirming at the legal table there in the courtroom as I'm watching this, and then that became fuel for his fire, you know. And he came over to where I was sitting and said, "Hey, Kev, how's it going? Listen, I was wondering if you could do me a favor." Yeah. Was hoping you might be able to get your mom off my butt.
11: Oh, but he didn't say butt.
12: No, he didn't. She's hitting on me. What the hell is that? What am I supposed to do? Take your mom back to my trailer? Is that what you want?
13: Recent marriage was a disaster. It made the wreck of the Edmunds Fitzgerald look like a fender bender.
14: Wow.
11: Sorry to hear that.
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15: A group of aerospace engineering students.
0: What do they know?
15: In Bologna, Italy. They've claimed the Guinness World Record for the largest paper aircraft.
0: Okay.
12: Ooh, now you can see why I would think Chick would like
16: that. Yeah.
12: Because he's always making paper airplanes and heaving them at us in this room.
15: I try to lighten the mood some mornings. Sure, you need a good paper airplane-y.
0: You should make one maybe when you get a chance. Let's fly it around a little bit.
15: Actually, someone came into the studio and balled my latest one and threw it in the trash.
12: Oh, I was going to say
0: JFK Jr. over there. Crushed it.
16: Sorry. There's 10 of them laying around.
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12: Well, I'll tell you later.
0: Hey, it's the Bob and Tom Show. Thank you for joining us. We are live from the O'Reilly Auto Parts Studios. Christy Lee's at the news desk.
16: Hello.
0: She's trying to talk me into getting a cane Corso.
16: I was not trying to talk you into it.
0: You were bullying me. You held me down and you said, you will get one.
12: Is that a giant dog?
16: Yeah, they're big. Oh, yeah. Their heads are as big as mine. I mean, they're big.
0: I love them. I don't know that I'd have one, but I love them. There's Jeff Hoskey.
17: Hello.
0: I don't know enough about their temperament. There's Ace Cosby.
18: Josh.
0: My concern would be...
16: Your kitten?
0: I don't... You know what's funny? My cats would love it. Uh-huh. My cats love dogs. Dogs don't always love them back.
12: Yeah, except possibly for lunch.
0: Yeah. There's Tom.
12: Hello. If you're just joining us, we've learned something today. What is it again? The sock bucket?
0: Yes, for instead of a shop vac, call it a sock bucket.
12: This is some lady couldn't think of the name of it, and that'd be a really good insult to have.
0: It is.
12: In your quiver, if you will. Yes, you suck bucket. Checking in on the sporting scene, we have Mr. Jeff Hoskey sitting in for Chick McGee. What's going on over there?
18: Well, we have a bunch of old people in the news. We're going to do it in order of youngest to oldest.
0: All right.
16: First of all, France won last night, or yesterday.
18: Oh, yeah, France over Morocco,
16: yeah,
18: 4-1, was it?
16: 2-0.
18: Oh, yeah.
12: I should report this.
18: It's soccer, it doesn't matter.
12: You're at the NHTSA sports desk.
18: That's right.
12: Thank you, NHTSA. Now, what do you got?
18: A 91-year-old, we're going youngest to oldest.
16: Okay.
18: A 91-year-old British man helped raise money for a local community group by going skydiving. The BBC reports that Alan Still Skydive raised over $6,700 for the Raleigh Center for the community of Cranleigh. The nonagenarian?
12: Nonagenarian. I think that means...
16: I couldn't say it yesterday either.
12: Is it octogenarian is 80 or octogenarian?
18: Say it one more time.
16: Is it nanogenarian?
18: I say nanogenarian.
12: But it's N-O.
18: But I don't know that that's...
16: Nanogenarian.
18: It's N-O?
12: Yeah.
18: Describe the experience as absolutely exhilarating, saying, I'd never imagined I'd be doing anything like this at 91, but I enjoyed it so much. I'm now planning for more fun adventures.
12: By the way, his scrotum hit first. I don't know if you know that his nuts broke his fall.
18: Well, my left nut deployed, but not my...
12: So, I mean, how do they raise money at these things? I just wanted to have people betting whether or not he's going to die.
16: Oh, my goodness.
18: That's a good way to raise some funds. He says his next challenge he would like to complete is a 100-mile-per-hour zip line in Wales.
16: Oh.
12: Okay. No, I've never heard of one going that fast.
0: Either have I. That's amazing.
18: Yeah, that's
12: 100 miles an hour.
18: You're almost going back in time.
16: I
0: don't want to be on a zip line where you look up and the cable is smoking.
18: Yeah.
16: Right?
12: But if you're in France, it would be.
0: Well, naturally.
12: I don't know about Wales. Is that 100 miles an hour? I've got to find out more about that.
0: Yeah, that's great.
16: You would do that?
0: No, that this guy wants to do it.
16: Oh.
0: I don't know that I would.
12: I think I would do it if it were like 60.
0: Yeah.
12: 100 seems to me to be pushing it.
17: it doesn't even seem like you could enjoy it.
19: How long would it have to be before you'd hit 100 miles an hour?
17: I had no idea. Does it just go straight down?
16: Boy, the 100-mile zip line in Wales, Velocity 2, at the Zip World Penryn Quarry in Bethesda, North Wales.
17: Yeah, I bet it's very gorgeous. Famous.
16: Fastest in the world with the longest in Europe. You soar head first 500 feet above a vibrant blue quarry lake for 1.5 kilometers.
18: What do you mean head first?
17: A lot of them do that, especially the faster
18: ones. Oh, are you like laying?
16: Yeah.
17: So you're
18: like a bird?
17: You're kind of like soaring, yeah.
18: Whoa.
19: Yeah, I did that one. We called it the swing of death, where they put you in that. It's like you're being airlifted out of a earthquake zone or something. And
18: right.
19: And then they crank the crane up and drop you. I did that and it was terrifying.
16: Here you go, Jeff.
18: You did that over a parking lot, right?
19: Yeah. At a fair. I wasn't supposed to do it that day. But somebody, I forget who it was, didn't come in. So they...
16: I could guess.
19: I didn't want to let them down. Yeah. probably got that right. So this guy, 91, skydives for the first time.
18: Yeah, made 6,700. Is it by the mile or by the foot you fall? Like, is, you know...
16: Maybe a dollar a foot.
17: Or just, hey, if you want to throw $5 in...
16: We're raising money to see, yeah, maybe.
17: But I like that it would be either he lives or doesn't. And by the foot, yeah.
18: Or it could be like, hey, if I, it's $10 if I crap my pants, it's $100 if I don't. Like,
17: you get, or how it's $5 per foot that he doesn't deploy the chute.
18: So
17: he just waits.
19: Wow.
18: I love that.
19: There's a picture of this guy. He's got a nice head of hair. I'm kind of jealous of him.
17: Huh.
19: Got the wind flowing. Look at that. Wind flowing through his hair.
17: That looks incredible. Yeah, it looks amazing.
18: Look. He's having the time of his life.
17: Yeah.
19: Well, good going, sir.
16: I think it'd be fine except for that initial jump. I don't know about that part.
17: Plus, what does he have to lose? I mean, he's 90-something.
18: Right.
17: Well, I guess I won't. Yeah, I mean... I don't know.
19: His kids are down there watching, going, look, either way, we're going to come out ahead. He doesn't make it.
17: And his insurance covers this, right? Did anybody check the policy?
19: Now, what's up next? We started with the 91-year-old.
18: Well, we have a 93-year-old and a 95-year-old both setting new records.
16: Oh, really?
18: Coming up.
19: We'll get to that. We have an unusual news story this morning coming up about a payphone.
16: Mm-hmm.
19: Which... There are only a handful of payphones left.
16: Show you one.
19: At least in Western civilization. Are there even any at the airport anymore?
16: I don't think so.
19: But there's a special payphone that has been set up, and we'll tell you why when we come back. Also, coming up, we have a squishy toys in the news. You know, those really popular. Yeah, there's a danger factor there that I would never have thought of. It is National Kitten Day. We got a banana car update and yet another problem with the so-called vault toilets, and an expert on why you shouldn't reach in for something. I don't really think that I would have needed to be
16: told that.
17: I'm no expert, but I too recommend not
19: reaching. I'm going out on a limb here. Right now, higher prices. You know what I'm talking about. Gas on the way up again. Groceries. Have you paid an insurance bill lately? Everything is getting more and more expensive. So you could probably use some extra cash. This is where American financing comes in. I was coming in this morning and I heard a radio commercial for something out there. A lot of the stuff out there, it seems to me, people are trying to scam you. 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
9: If you're laughing, it's the Bob and Tom Show. If you're not, it's those other guys.

0: ass around here when I finish with your laundry? Because I'm a guy you don't want to fight. When I say jump, you say yeah, right. I'm the man of this house until you get home.
1: He's the man. He's the man.
0: What I say goes around here, right out the window. And I don't want to hear a lot of whining, so I'll shut up. The sooner you learn who's boss around here, the sooner you can give me my orders, dear. Because I'm head honcho around here, but it's all in my head.
1: He's the man. He's the man.
0: And I can have sex anytime that you want. Because I'm a man who has needs, but they're not that important. And don't expect any flowers from me, because if I'm not mistaken, you prefer jewelry. I'm the king of my castle when you're not around.
1: He's the man. He's the man.
0: And I'll drink and watch sports whenever I want to get in trouble. And I'll come home when I'm good and ready to sleep on the couch. Because a man's got

0: Tom Simmons is our guest. I understand you've been to Afghanistan, I assume, on one of the USO type tours.
1: The Comics on Duty.
0: Okay. Mm-hmm. Good for you.
1: Afghanistan is desolate, man. Everything is dirt. Every building, every structure is like dirt. We don't need satellite guided bombs. We just should drop water balloons.
2: That'll muddy up. 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
1: Turn that place into mud and farmland, and it'll be great.
0: Have you run this strategic idea by the people at the Pentagon?
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0: Amen. This is positively
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9: Hey, it's the Bob and Tom Show live from the O'Reilly Auto Parts Studios. I'm going to prove that we're live right now. They would have cut that out if it wasn't live because it's nonsense, right?
3: Yes. Okay.
9: There's Christy Lee at the I don't think he didn't care for that. There's Christy Lee at the news desk. Jeff Oskey's there.
10: Yes.
9: He is at the NHTSA sports desk, and we had a story. I'll get to you, Ace and Tom, in a second. About.
2: Once again, we're in the back of the bus.
9: A 91.
10: I don't like it.
9: A 91-year-old man who did some skydiving, and now he wants to do a 100-mile-per-hour zip line in Wales. I say, what the rush? And so does NHTSA. When you speed, you have less time to react. Follow the speed limit to keep other road users safe. Speeding catches up with you. Paid for by NHTSA. Thank you, NHTSA. And there's Ace Cosby.
10: Nice segue.
9: Thank you. There's Tom. Well, I mean, 100 miles per hour on a zip line is rushing.
10: Yeah.
2: Yeah. I don't think I could do it.
3: I know I could do it.
2: You could tie me up and put me on it and I would be able to do it. I don't think I would care to do
9: it. You wouldn't do it willingly.
2: That is scary. Well, we're talking about the elderly in sports today for some reason.
9: Oh, yeah. I say, why not? Celebrate them.
10: We also have a 93-year-old Iowa man vying to become the world's oldest truck driver.
9: Okay.
10: According to...
2: Is he retired or, or is semi... Retired. See what I did there?
10: I did.
2: Okay, sorry.
10: According to WKQC, Mr. Oren. Oh, now I see why we're doing this story. Mr. Oren Asmus has been driving semi trucks for over 70 years.
2: Mary Asmus.
9: Asmus? No, thank you. I gave it the office.
10: After discovering that the current record is 92 years old, his fellow truckers are now trying to get Mr. Asmus recognized by the Guinness World Records. The president and co-owner of McLaughlin Freight told the station that they have already submitted documentation and are awaiting further instructions from Guinness. Mr. Asmus said he's driven over 5 million miles over his 70 years in the cab of a semi. Whoa. His first hauling was livestock back in 1950.
3: Yikes.
9: Wow. Well, so there is no mandatory retirement age that we know of? So he can do this.
10: Apparently, he still does.
3: He's still driving right now.
9: Well, I mean, do you trust the 93-year-old with 5 million miles under his belt or the 22-year-old who just got his trucker's license?
10: I'm Asmus all day.
2: And is vaping.
11: Hey, man, this is really cool, man.
2: This guy's, they showed us, he's got his truck nuts actually hit the pavement.
9: All the sparking.
2: That's how old this guy is. Well, you go for it, sir.
3: Oh, that's great. Awesome.
2: Gone through life being named Asmus. You deserve a break.
3: That's why he works in a truck by himself.
10: Yeah. I don't need any coworkers.
3: Yeah.
2: What do you suppose his CB handle is? With a name like Asmus.
10: You know, the tough part, though, a lot of truck drivers, they load their own freight. I mean, they don't always drive the forklifts on, but if, let's say, they have to tie the tarps over a lot of the cargo. They have to do all that belting and stuff. I mean, he's going to have to get guys to help with that.
3: Yeah.
10: But still kicking butt.
3: That's impressive.
10: That is impressive.
2: Is the CB radio still a thing with truckers? Or?
10: I think so, in trucks. I don't know. I'm sure they've changed in some way, but they still have their own channels.
3: They want to talk to each other.
2: I'm just asking.
10: Yeah, I think so.
2: I always thought it was cool. When did that craze hit?
3: I know my neighbor 70s. In the 70s had one. He had a base station.
2: Remember President Ford's wife, I believe, was First Mama.
3: Betty?
2: I think that was her handle, if you will.
10: And the summer before my freshman year, my mom drove me and my brothers out to California to see her sister. We took like 4 weeks, and my grandfather put a CB in the station wagon.
2: Mm-hmm.
10: And we loved talking. We'd be like, oh, can I get a smoky report? And they'd be like, oh, yeah, mile marker 110. You better watch out for them. They're sitting there. Oh, that was the most fun.
3: Yeah.
2: Wow.
10: Hey, a friend of mine,
3: Al Waze just tells you, hey.
2: Yeah. Yeah,
10: but they don't tell you enough ahead.
3: They don't tell you
10: enough. They should tell you like 1 minute, but they're like, oh, police officer. And you're like, yeah, I see him. He's pulling me over. Like, you need to give me a little more knowledge, Waze.
2: Okay. Thank you very much. Well,
10: all right.
2: This is our final nonagenarian.
10: Nanogenarian from New Zealand has been verified as the world's oldest water skier. According to the Guinness World Records, great-granddad Brian Murray achieved the record title at the age of 94 years and 318 days old. I love skiing. Mr. Murray told the record authority, I like the saying, you don't stop because you are too old. You are too old because you stop being active.
3: I don't know if we
2: have the picture that showed him behind the boat. And it was interesting because his left testicle was leaving a second wake.
10: Yeah. You know, we got to congratulate Tom. He got the trifecta of testicle jokes.
3: I was getting ready to say the same thing.
10: Yeah.
3: Three stories, three jokes.
10: Yes, yes, three old men, three ball jokes.
3: Yes.
2: The parachute guy hit nuts first.
10: Right.
3: Then he had truck nuts on the next one.
2: Yeah, truck nuts were hitting
3: now
2: the pavement.
3: We've got a wake.
2: This guy's water skiing. You ever water ski, Jeffrey?
10: No, I'm more of a tuber.
2: Yeah.
10: Water
2: skiing is a blast.
10: You would think, like, you could be even older and set a tubing record. Like,
3: sure.
2: You could be deceased.
10: Right.
2: So, you could take the deceased and put him on a tube and drag him to the cemetery.
10: Water skiing for me is over. Tubing, yes. But now I'm getting too old for tubing to where now I need to buy one of those couch inflatable sofa things.
2: Oh, yeah.
10: I'll do that.
2: Okay.
3: Right. Because of your bad wing, can you water ski anymore?
2: Yeah.
3: Oh, okay.
2: Absolutely.
10: Oh, good. Yeah. Can you one ski water ski?
2: Yeah, slalom, of course.
3: Of course.
10: By accident, like one flew off, or do you start? Because I have seen the accident.
2: That's a fair question.
10: I saw my dad accidentally slalom.
2: There is nothing funnier than someone who inadvertently, and then they're on one, and then you kind of do the countdown. Okay, if we get to 9 seconds, I'll give you $100.
10: We couldn't believe how far he got on the one.
2: But then the one thing about water skiing is if you fall the right way, we used to call it the 100-yard douche, where you'd get back in the boat and be trying to pick your bathing suit out of your crack.
10: The only reason my dad fell when he was doing the accidental slalom is because he tried to let go of the handle, the rope, and hook it around his foot.
3: Oh,
10: so that he hit that move to
2: trick.
10: See if he could do that, and he fell.
2: And I love those water ski shows where they go off the ramps and they got the stack of people, and those are so cool.
10: So what happened to the other ski? Does it just go rogue and we found it.
2: Oh yeah, that's you kick the ski off and then you go back. You'd want to be doing it in an area where there are no other boats.
10: So could you like rooster tail and all that? Like where you? Oh, look you, at
2: I
10: you.
2: Mean, you go out and you're on one arm, and my brothers were better than they were a lot better than I was.
3: A lot of people go up on one ski too. They don't have to kick off.
2: Yeah,
10: yeah.
2: That's the way to do it. After a while, you can do that. But, yeah. I remember not too long ago I was doing.
10: You're already in the boat. Just stay in the boat. You're just going from here to here. Like snow skiing, I get it. Hey, you're up here. You got to get down there. There's only one way. Like water skiing, you're already in the boat. Just stay in the boat to go over there.
2: So I was water skiing one time and I ran over a dead deer. Floating.
3: Oh, God.
9: Yeah, that's a bummer.
2: Yeah.
9: I mean, you think a large branch is a bummer in the water.
2: Yeah, a dead deer.
3: That's why I don't get into a lake anymore. Ugh.
2: Well, at least it wasn't a living alligator.
3: True.
9: Yeah, oh, yeah, that is better.
2: That's one of the beauties of the Great Lakes. As far as I know, no gators.
3: No alligators, yeah.
2: But we did we, I think we did the story on the air about, was like a 12-foot Remember this thing? It was in Lake Huron that they...
3: Yeah, but it was somebody's pet that they let go. Yeah.
2: No. It wasn't a gator. It was a fish.
3: Oh, I thought you meant a gator.
2: Yeah, they got some real big fish in the Great Lake.
9: Oh, yeah.
3: Oh, yeah.
2: Huge. Monsters. But they don't... They don't bite.
9: No, they're just they're just wild to see.
2: Yeah. They do look prehistoric. The great thing about water skiing when you're old is you can pee your pants and nobody's going to know.
9: That is good. Yeah. Now, the picture we saw of this old man, I thought he was parasailing the way his skin was.
3: Look
9: at him. He's a stud.
3: There he goes. Yeah, he's a stud.
2: He's doing slalom.
3: Holy simole.
9: How old is he?
2: That guy's 95
9: and in way better shape than me.
3: God, I'd do that guy.
2: Look at that guy. Well, Christy,
3: look at him.
2: Where's he from, Christy? Odds are you probably already.
9: You know what the irony is?
3: What?
9: He would love to do you. You guys would be in bed for 2 minutes and you'd have a heart attack and die.
3: He wouldn't be able to.
9: He can do that. He couldn't take you.
3: He's pretty studly.
2: Now, wow. I was just in the Bahamas a couple days ago, really. Sorry, I hit the mic, excuse me. And I saw something I've never seen before. And I guess these are everywhere and I just haven't been around much. It's a surfboard. That's got a motor on it.
9: Oh, yeah. Mm-hmm. Awesome.
10: Yeah, we have those up at the lake. We don't, but other people have them.
9: My nieces and nephews are begging for one. Because
2: I looked up.
9: I could get them that or a Corolla.
10: Yeah. You could get two of my Corollas for the price of one of them.
2: Yeah, we were swimming with turtles, which was super cool. I was on the boat. I got back in the boat, and I'm looking over there, and I go, there's a guy over there surfing, but there are no waves.
9: Yeah.
2: Just, he was standing up and just zipping by.
9: Those are cool.
2: Yeah. It looked like the board was only like 4 feet long. It wasn't.
10: Yeah. Right. And it's about a foot out of the water.
2: Yeah. It was. Yeah. Was it on a hydrofoil?
10: Yeah. That's exactly what it is.
2: How much are those things?
9: You can spend $3 to $9. I mean, you can,
3: $1,000.
9: I would say a good one with a nice battery that's going to hold a charge for a while, $6,000.
10: Yeah.
2: What are they called?
9: I looked it up as motorized surfboard.
2: I had never seen one.
9: Yeah. But I forget exactly there is a name for it. I forget what it is.
3: Looking it up for you.
2: I also saw the guys doing the thing where they're holding onto a parachute and they're.
9: Oh, that's cool.
2: That takes some strength.
9: Yes. That's a sustained.
10: Oh, the windsurfing?
9: Yeah.
10: Oh,
9: yeah.
10: Well, no.
2: Not windsurfing on a board.
9: They're actually holding onto it.
2: Yeah, it's like a parachute. It's not like a little sailboat. Windsurfing is a sail fixed to a surfboard.
3: You're talking about parasailing?
2: Yeah. I mean, these guys were holding on to a
3: sail.
10: Yeah, and they come up out of the water and then land back in. Oh, yeah, that's so cool.
3: Those motorized surfboards are called jet boards.
9: Mm.
2: Wow.
3: Mm-hmm.
2: Where were those when I was a kid?
9: Yeah, they hadn't gotten that far.
3: Nope.
10: Yeah, you just have a little remote control in your hand that controls the speed.
2: So when you fall off, it doesn't take off?
10: Yeah, no.
9: And sometimes I've seen some guys who get on them and they have to kind of jump up and down and then.
10: Yeah.
9: I don't know what that. I don't know if that's almost like your dryer or your washer calibrates the weight of the laundry.
10: Oh, yeah.
9: At first.
10: Oh, yeah, they're cool.
9: Yeah.
2: Well, congratulations to the 90-year-old
10: 95-year-old, 93 and 91-year-old.
9: Yeah,
3: you're never too old.
10: Yeah.
3: Keep moving.
9: They should make a movie of those three adventuring.
10: Dude, and every picture we saw, they looked happier than I've been in 5 years.
9: Yeah, yes.
10: So nice.
3: Maybe you need to do more activities.
10: Maybe you should mind your own business.
2: You're out there fishing, thinking about all the things going wrong in your life. They're going 100 miles an hour down a zip line in Wales.
3: You don't have time to think about the bad things going on in your life.
2: You're thinking about the black abyss ahead.
9: And don't sell yourself short. Fishing activates two or three muscles, I'm sure.
3: Your shoulder, your wrist, maybe forearm.
10: That's about it.
2: Coming up, speaking of working out, did I give you the story about the chocolate? Yeah. This is a bizarre, weird story coming up.
3: Mm-hmm.
2: If you work out, you're at the gym, you may start smelling chocolate. Now, I know what you're thinking.
9: Hmm.
2: We'll get to that. Also, payphones in the news in a very, very odd way. And an expert on sanitation has come out to tell everybody that you're not supposed to go after your sunglasses if you drop them in a vault full of poop if you're on the road this summer. I guess they couldn't get a hold of Mr. Obvious, so they got this guy.
9: Vault full of poop is the worst heist movie I've ever seen.
2: also, coming up, we have, this happens every year, you give some folks some explosives for July 4th, and they're near some porta potties. It's going to happen.
9: Oh,
2: it happened again. And we've got the Navy veteran, great guy, helping his neighbors. He's putting out a house fire in the middle of the night. Didn't have time to get dressed. We've got the video. But the guy's a great American. Now he's a great naked American, and why not? If we didn't allow nakedness in this country, there wouldn't be anybody left.
3: That's true.
2: Yeah. Put your clothes on. We're going to make a baby. How the hell are we going to do that? also, coming up, Brian Johnson in the news.
9: Oh, of AC/DC fame?
2: Nope.
3: No.
9: Huh.
2: The Brian Johnson that, I have a really strong dislike of this guy, and it's not really right.
9: Oh, I don't know this other Brian Johnson. Will I dislike him too?
2: Yeah, I think so.
9: Okay.
2: I understand that almost all of my opinions are wrong, and this is the guy. Remember the guy? He's measuring everything about himself and taking all these supplements, and he wants to live forever.
3: Yeah.
2: That guy.
9: I do.
2: He's some kind of millionaire, and he's obsessed with. It just sounds like such a jackass,
9: man.
3: The biohacker is what they call.
9: Right.
2: Oh, okay. Yeah. Talk about not having time to stop and smell the roses. I couldn't smell them because I was taking my supplements and doing push-ups.
9: Okay. Oh, did you see the biohacker who last week died because he had been injecting gold into himself? Should I stop doing that?
2: Gold.
9: Is that bad?
2: Yeah.
9: Yeah. You don't have the Midas touch. Like you.
2: How many morons have died because they're reading stuff on the internet and actually doing it?
9: Was he injecting the gold right into his William DeVanes?
3: Oh.
9: Thank you very much.
2: Very nice. William DeVane, fine actor.
3: So fast.
9: He is a good actor.
2: Yeah. Did you see when he played JFK?
9: I haven't.
2: Oh,
9: no.
2: It was great.
9: He's in a movie called Rolling Thunder I like.
2: Okay. we're going to come right back here to the O'Reilly Auto Parts Studios. 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
6: Authorities have not confirmed the cause of that fire. And sales of previously occupied U.S. homes slowed in June. But a key measure of home prices climbed to an all-time high, adding to prospective home buyers' affordability challenges. Existing home sales fell 2.4% last month from May. The national median sales price increased 1.8% in June from a year earlier to $440,600. And that's your news. I'm Christy Lee. 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
22: Ryan, how many lifestyle changes have you gone through?
23: This year, I've gone through maybe two lifestyle changes in the last couple of years.
22: Well, the first one was?
23: The first one was starting to eat meat again.
22: A second one?
23: Now going away from everything I've ever loved.
22: everything.
23: Like it's no meat, it's no dairy, it's no alcohol, no caffeine.
24: You can't pet
23: a lot of fruits and vegetables, whole food. You're supposed to drink like non-fluoridated water that has minerals added into it.
22: This really sounds dull.
23: So it's no tap water.
22: It doesn't sound like you're going to make it.
23: No,
22: it really
23: doesn't. Right?
22: No.
23: It's like, you have to find joy in the little things.
22: But don't you find yourself, like say you're on a date and your date is
23: I make a date exception.
22: Oh, you do?
23: Yeah, I sure do.
22: So there are exceptions to all
23: rules. I've had 17 dates in the last weekend.
0: Joined in the studio by comedian Darren Carter.
25: Man, I'm telling you, styles have changed. You know, gangster rap is popular. And say, I can't even fake it. You know, how come I going to fake like I'm in a gang? How scary would my gang be? You know, 15 redheads coming to your neighborhood, you know, out there covered in sunscreen, you know, be like wiping it on, just talking about, stop pushing me, Trevor. Damn it, it's so hot out here. You know, our little gang hand sign would be like, you know, when you hold your hand above your eyebrows, trying to make sunglasses, squinting our eyes. You know, we wouldn't be talking about West Side, East Side. We'd be like, hey, let's go inside.
22: Shade.
25: Yeah, shady. That's what we'd be on the shady side of the street. We'd only be in neighborhoods with big trees, and we'd be like, shady side, fool. You know, 15 redheads talking about shady side. We stay inside because we get sunburned. When we go outside, shady side.
0: Oh, yeah.

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10: Hey, welcome to the Bob and Tom Show. We appreciate you being here with us. We are live from the O'Reilly Auto Parts Studios. Christy Lee's at the news desk.
11: Hello.
10: Jess Hooker has joined us.
11: Hi.
10: There's Jeff Oske.
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10: He's at the NHTSA Sports Desk. There's Ace Cosby.
13: Howdy.
10: I'm Josh Arnold, and there's Tom.
14: On a serious note, watch out. There's a thing going around. They're saying 17 states at least already. It's a parasite called, I'm going to pronounce it probably improperly, Cyclospora, I think it is. And the headline is parasite that causes explosive diarrhea spreading across the U.S. But it's serious business, and I just alert you to be careful what you're eating. The CDC hasn't yet said exactly what's causing this, but they're advising you to make sure you wash your vegetables and fruit, and I'm quoting here, really, really well. So keep that in mind. You don't want to get this. Apparently, it's this illness can last for days and days and days with terrible cramping, et cetera, et cetera. So a little serious note.
11: And if you get it,
14: there.
11: Go see a doctor because there is you don't want to take a chance with that.
14: Yeah.
11: They're saying you can get treatment for it.
14: Yeah, so anyway. Yeah.
10: Is it super contagious?
14: Not between people.
10: Okay.
14: They make that very clear.
10: They want to make sure for sure, yeah.
14: They're not saying don't eat lettuce or don't eat whatever, but they're just saying wash your vegetables very carefully.
10: They want to make sure the source is China before they come out.
14: Yeah. Of course. And of course, I read this. Jeff and I were talking. I read this morning and went, what did I have for lunch yesterday? Oh, it was a delightful salad.
11: Mm-hmm.
14: What did you have for dinner last night? So, it was a delightful salad.
11: We're going to have French fries all week. That's what we're having.
14: Yeah, yeah, French fries. That's, because isn't today National French Fry Day?
11: It sure is.
14: And also today's National Kitten Day, right?
11: Yep. I had French fries for lunch yesterday.
10: Nice.
11: It was just delightful. And a French dip.
10: Oh, that's a good choice.
14: My daughter fortunately had French fries with her hamburger last night.
10: Good.
11: Why? Because you got to eat some?
14: Maybe I had half of them. I don't know.
10: There's a dad tax, right?
14: Yeah, of course. Yeah. Got to make sure these are okay.
10: Uh-huh. Right.
14: And they were very good.
11: Yeah.
14: Just right. Oh, God.
11: And those calories don't count because they weren't yours. They were hers.
14: Of course.
11: Right. Yes.
15: They're not on your
14: that's
15: plate.
14: Right. That's been scientifically proven.
11: Sure.
14: my doctor called me to tell me.
10: Plus, potato calories? Come on. Yeah. Vegetable.
14: But there's something you learn as a parent. We've all learned that, Josh, you'll find this out when you become a dad. I know you'll be a great dad, but there's a certain point in your life where your kids are a certain age where you don't have to order anything for dinner.
10: Oh, yes. Yeah.
11: Because, they don't eat it all.
10: Yeah, I've dated some moms and it's always.
11: Yeah.
14: Don't worry.
10: Yeah.
14: When I say I'll have what she's having, what I'm saying is I'll have hers because she's not going to eat it.
10: Yeah. I'm going to have half a thing of applesauce, 2.5 chicken strips, that kind of thing.
11: Yeah.
14: And then there's the thing where this happened to me not too long ago. You just happened to have a kind of a nice dinner lined up and, we're going to go. We're taking the kids and taking some of their friends and. Well, that's a $25 cheeseburger that she didn't take a bite out of. I'll just let that go to the garbage can. Now, have we completed our sports broadcast?
10: We have. That's got to be a frustrating thing with parents. because some kids just don't want to eat.
0: Yeah.
10: And as a parent, you don't understand. You have to eat.
11: Yeah, and you can't take them to a restaurant and not feed them.
10: You have to eat, yeah. Or even at home.
11: Yeah.
10: They're barely eating.
14: Yesterday.
10: I heard one pediatrician say, whatever your kid is eating, just let them eat, yeah, it, because sometimes it's impossible.
14: I may have to go to a psychiatrist for one of my daughters. We were the other day, I took her to the Cheesecake Factory.
10: Yes.
14: Which, by the way, I'd like to say, God bless everyone that works there. That menu is longer than the Torah.
0: Yeah.
14: There are rabbis in the back going, I've never heard
10: And
14: of
10: there
14: it.
10: Are more pork items. They must have 90 chefs back there.
14: Yeah, but
10: how do you know all these items?
14: I had the best salad I've had all year, by the way. I was saying to my daughter, because she wasn't really eating, I said, get a piece of the cheesecake. Well, I don't think I like cheesecake. No, it's the greatest thing on earth. Because I didn't want to order a piece because I would have eaten
11: it. Yeah, see? You wanted her to have the calories.
14: Get the cheesecake. Yeah. Because daddy will at least have a bite.
11: Did she like
14: it? The cheesecake. She didn't get the cheesecake.
10: No.
14: She got the pot stickers or something.
10: Those are also good.
14: But yeah, they're very good.
11: That's not a dessert.
14: By the way, I did sample them. They were also excellent.
10: Crab Rangoon, however, almost a dessert.
11: Yeah.
10: It's like a fried cheesecake popper.
0: Yes. Yeah, when you bake it, you add sugar to the cream cheese. So, yeah. Yeah.
14: What is the unhealthiest thing that people perceive as being healthy?
10: Oh.
0: Oh, that's a good question.
14: You know, when you go to a restaurant, I'll get this. This is
11: sometimes it's salad.
14: Yeah, this is the healthy salad.
11: Honestly.
14: Right.
0: Full of ranch and croutons.
11: Right.
0: And
11: yeah.
0: I know that avocados are good for you, but the calories are so high that people just like eat guacamole, just shovel it in, and it's like, oh, that was 1,200 calories.
11: Mm-hmm.
14: My favorite new breakfast, though.
0: Oh, yeah.
14: Avocado toast with poached eggs.
0: I just had delicious. The one that you get every Sunday for the first time.
11: I make it at home with guacamole.
0: Ooh, that's good.
11: Mm-hmm. I take, actually, we make rice bowls with brown rice and then guacamole and then eggs on top.
10: Oh, that sounds great.
11: Well,
10: yeah.
11: It's really good.
14: I'm starving. Thanks.
10: I had smoked salmon to my avocado toast.
11: Yes. Nice.
10: Yeah. Boy, oh boy.
14: So now we've gone over all the healthy things. Once again, I brought up the...
10: We could just leave and go eat.
14: Explosive diarrhea. Be careful. Make sure you wash your vegetables.
10: How early can you get fries? Is there someone making fries yet?
0: Fries.
14: Oh, yeah.
10: Oh.
14: Yeah,
11: speaking of healthy, sniffing chocolate could make your leg day workout easier.
10: Really?
11: Yep. Scientists say if you want to survive leg day at the gym, try smelling chocolate. A study found young men who were exposed to the smell of chocolate right before and between sets of resistance exercise significantly increased their overall training volume without increasing their perceived exertion.
14: So you're not snorting chocolate.
11: No, you're just smelling it, the scent of it.
14: What a weird...
10: I know some guys that eat peanut butter cups before they lift weights, or sometimes after.
11: Uh-huh.
10: But now these guys are super fit.
0: Right.
10: I shouldn't be doing that. but like these guys, you know, and it does something.
14: But this is like this is like
10: smelling.
14: Isn't like this by passing beer to sniff at an AA meeting? I mean, if you're at the gym, I don't know. It just seems odd to me.
10: My son used to always drink chocolate milk before the gym.
14: People swear by that too.
11: Yeah. And recovery, chocolate milk and recovery. Yeah.
10: But just smelling it is interesting.
0: Huh. I don't know.
14: You're not rocking it up and doing a couple of lines of Hershey's?
11: No, Bosco.
14: Hey, Bosco, you holding?
10: Oh, boy, this is good quick. Yeah.
14: Now, I have a question for you, Ms. Hooker.
0: Yes.
14: I know you're a very adventurous woman. You're a motorcycle enthusiast.
0: Yeah.
14: You do bold things. You are a former tobacco user.
0: Oh, yeah. Yeah, I miss that a lot.
14: Which you've talked about. And I've tried many things in my life, but there's one thing I have never tried ever, and that is the snuff.
0: Yeah.
14: You know, I don't even know how you do it.
0: Tobacco?
14: Yeah, not the chewing tobacco.
10: Right.
0: Right.
14: The stuff they call snuff. I don't even know if that's still a thing.
10: Never done it either because I've never been in a duel. You always see those movies.
14: I mean,
10: movies.
14: Is that still a thing?
0: So is he talking about like a bandit?
10: No, it's like a snort. Like
14: you
10: a
14: take
10: snort.
14: A pinch of it.
11: It's like a pinch. And
10: you just kind of snort it.
11: You inhale
0: nose. I've never done that.
10: Now, it may have been around when I was a teenager because I remember them teaching us about dangers of snuff in the 90s. So
14: I'm sure it's incredibly bad.
11: Snuff primarily refers to finely ground smokeless tobacco product. Comes in two main varieties: dry snuff, a fine powder inhaled or sniffed through the nasal cavity, or moist snuff, also known as dip, which is what people do in their
10: Okay. It's essentially dip you snort.
0: Yeah. I didn't know that. I've seen, like, it comes in the same packaging, I think.
10: I've seen it in little bags, and I've seen it in little tins.
0: Yeah, the tins.
14: Presumably, the membranes in your nasal passages, whatever, would take in the
10: nicotine.
14: Sure. It's got to be really bad for
10: you. Yeah. Snuff. That's funny.
14: Probably some peculiar type of nasal passage cancer, I'm thinking.
10: Let's try it one morning.
0: We should see.
11: There is a big...
14: I did try when I was a teenager. We found a packet of chewing tobacco.
0: Yeah.
14: And then it's so funny because I just saw a segment of a movie. Was it called?
0: The Sandlot.
11: Yes.
0: Sandlot.
14: And it reminded me of that because we all barfed immediately.
10: Now, that's one thing I haven't tried that. I never tried chewing tobacco.
0: Oh, I used to do that a lot.
14: And it's incredibly addictive.
10: I think because I knew a lot of people that did it and I just, it didn't look appealing to me.
14: Well, you were around all those baseball players when you worked for Rawlings, and you know, a lot of those guys, they used to take bubble gum and chewing tobacco at the same time.
10: Oh. Yeah, they were really transitioning to sunflower seeds when I was, you saw a ton of guys switching.
0: Yeah.
10: But, which is also gross.
11: Yeah.
14: By the way, a friend of mine, literally, this happened in Colorado 2 weekends ago, was nearly arrested for spitting sunflower seeds at a baseball game.
10: Oh, gosh, it was that.
14: Yeah, the cops came, the whole deal.
11: Oh, my God.
0: So strange.
14: Really.
11: As a

0: All this stuff that gets out in the internet, though, God knows. I don't
1: know. I know.
0: As long as the nicotine, they say as long as the nicotine is delivered rectally, you're going to be
2: okay. Oh, okay, yeah, yeah.
1: Don't
2: then you can really blow
1: him.
2: Smoke out of your ass.
0: Oh, yeah. Because they are blowing smoke in your ass.
1: Oh,
0: five,
1: God.
0: Well, that's our health segment. You're welcome.
2: Would you try to do smoke rings? I think
1: that's
2: I'd try.
1: Out of your butt?
0: I would,
1: yeah.
0: I would pay to see that.
2: Yeah, I would too.
0: I would pay to see. I'd pay big money to see that.
2: Why don't circuses do that? I mean, the freak show's gone, fine, but how about, why can't we have a guy who could blow smoke rings
1: you
2: out of
1: could
2: his head?
1: Add him to, you could add him to your juggler guy.
2: Yeah, the filthy juggler.
1: The filthy juggler,
2: yeah.
1: And the fart guy. There you go. You've got a show.
0: Well, I'm sorry. Welcome to the maturity hour.
1: Uh-huh.
0: We'll be returning.
1: We're going to continue with our health segment because we have a biohacker in the news coming up.
0: And yeah, okay. I don't know. I'm sorry that I dislike this guy so much. I don't know what to.
1: Yeah.
2: Well, he does not seem to be living in the moment.
3: Yeah, it's really weird.
2: Like you said, Tom, he's so preoccupied with living longer, he's not living now.
0: Yeah, and I got to work on that myself. We have squishy toys in the news. Of course, 4th of July, porta potty explosions, and more. These are the O'Reilly Auto Parts Studios, and this is the Bob and Tom Show.
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2: What do they know?
7: In Bologna, Italy. 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
2: Okay.
0: Ooh, now you can see why I would think Chick would like
1: that. Yeah.
0: Because he's always making paper airplanes and heaving them at us in this room.
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0: Oh, I was going to say.
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14: 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Bob and Tom Radio 24/7. That's right. And this is what I just said. I'm repeating myself. Bob and Tom Radio. A quick look at your Bob and Tom sports update. Bryce Harper and Jordan Walker will compete in the Home Run Derby in Philadelphia on Monday night. Harper from the Phillies and Walker from the Cardinals join a lineup that includes Boston's Wilson Contreras. And Harper, a nine-time All-Star, aims to win his second Derby in front of home fans. He last won in 2018 in Washington with the Nationals.

0: Walker, a first-time All-Star, having a breakout season with 22 home runs. A Cardinal player has never won the Home Run Derby. The event will take place at Citizens Bank Park. And in World Cup action, Mbappe had a goal and an assist after missing a first-half penalty kick, and France beat Morocco 2-0 in the World Cup quarterfinals. Mbappe's goal in the 60th minute was the 20th of his World Cup career and came in his 20th match of the tournament, moving him just one behind Argentina captain Lionel Messi. Mbappe went down to the field in the 76th minute, was taken off for a substitute a minute later, then shown sitting on the bench with an ice pack on his right ankle. France will face either Spain or Belgium in the semifinals in Dallas on Tuesday. Those are your sports headlines. More of the Bob and Tom Show coming up.
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4: 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I take care of her in the daytime, pretty much. As you know, I work evenings,
3: sure.
4: And therefore I'm the Mr. Mom guy, and I'm pretty good at it, except for laundry. I've noticed I'm not. I still have the bachelor tendency with laundry.
2: That throw everything in at once.
4: No, when you're out of clothes, you do laundry.
2: Right.
4: Which is fine when you're single, but now that I have the kid, I'm down in the laundry room. I'm in my bathrobe. She's in her Halloween costume. Doesn't really work that way.
5: Thousands of people in their cars going, I've been there.
4: Yeah.
5: Thousands of guys going, yeah.
4: Yeah. Yeah.
2: Okay.
4: I look like Hugh Hefner with Casper.
5: Sex is so prevalent in our society that nobody mentions what happens if you keep having it. You know, that I think every porno movie should end with Hypatia Lee giving birth to triplets. You know, just a disclaimer, you know? So everybody knows, you know, what you get, you know. But I'm a stepfather, too. Which I've been for a few years now. And if you're not a step-parent, you know, you don't realize the warmth and rewards that you get for the warm, loving feeling. And it's, I hate you. Okay, here's some more money. You know, you're not like my real dad. You know, that's right. You can find me. You know, track down your real deadbeat dad and have him pay for these Barbie accessories. You know.
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12: Hey there, it's the Bob and Tom Show live from the O'Reilly Auto Parts Studios. Christy Lee's at the news desk.
13: Hello.
12: Jess Hooker's there.
14: Hi.
12: Next to her, it's Jeff Oskey at the NHTSA Sports Desk.
15: That's right.
12: Ace Cosby's there.
16: Hello.
12: I'm Josh Arnold. There's Tom Griswold.
17: Just finished our health segment.
13: Nope.
12: Oh, we got more?
13: Brian Johnson, the anti-aging obsessed millionaire biohacker.
17: No, and to be clear, not the guy from AC/DC.
13: Well, no. Has revealed that he has a chronic autoimmune disease. The tech entrepreneur, who spends about $2 million a year on controversial rejuvenation tactics, shared that he has autoimmune gastritis. The chronic condition means antibodies attack stomach cells and it increases the risk of stomach cancer. The 48-year-old said, the good news is I'm going to try and solve it and we'll share all.
17: So this is the guy that does all kinds of supplements. And
13: he's, yes, very transparent about his health journey, Tom, sharing blood work, scans, and more in the Netflix documentary Don't Die, The Man Who Wants to Live Forever, Mr. Johnson.
17: You realize this guy's going to be leaving a meeting and get hit by a bus.
1: Yeah. Yeah, I want to see him get hit by a car, see how autoimmune he really is.
13: And the documentary offers a look at Project Blueprint, his rigorous daily routine of exercise, supplements, and experimental treatments like plasma transfusions and fat transfers, all in a part to live forever through science. Good luck.
17: It'd be pretty funny if the Brian Johnson from AC/DC outlived the guy.
1: Yes.
17: Remember talking to him?
13: Mm-hmm.
17: His story was really interesting. He had been asked to write his autobiography, and he said, "No, I don't remember anything really." And then but he's a car guy.
13: Yeah.
17: And so the editor said to him, "Well, what if you just write about every car you've ever owned, and that'll lead to stories," which it did, and it does. It's kind of a cool thing.
1: Oh, that's cool.
17: And that'd be the way for Christy to do it. You could either write about each husband or...
13: Hey, be nice. I've had way more cars than husbands. Not even close.
17: See, that's a chapter title. I've had way more cars than husband. That sounds like the beginning of one of those summertime books that everybody's out there reading.
13: We have a guy fixing, we were getting a new garage door, and he was over yesterday to measure. I go, "How tall is that ceiling? Can I put a lift in here?" And he's a car guy, too. And he looked at me, and he goes, "Nah." And I go, "Gosh, darn it."
17: Was the garage a freestanding garage?
13: No, it's the one that's attached to the house.
17: But is there anything above it?
13: Yeah, the bedroom.
17: So you can't pop the roof off?
13: Yeah.
17: It's the bedroom.
13: No. No.
17: Do a Jerry Seinfeld.
13: I'm not going to lose a bedroom for... Well,
17: wait a minute. Lose a bedroom for a place to put two other cars? Are you kidding? What's wrong with you?
13: Yeah, because then we could put two lifts in.
17: Yeah.
13: And we'd have... Oh, that's a great idea.
17: You know what you could do? Wait a minute. Oh, this is... Why am I not an architect?
1: The girls could share a room.
17: You could do this. You take the bedroom, you turn it into half a bedroom.
13: Mm-hmm.
17: And then when you put the car in that you lift up there...
13: Yeah.
17: Then you could have it so you could see the car. So you could put a really cool car
13: like a
17: there.
13: Plexiglass wall.
17: Yes, yes. So I bet there's someone in this town. I bet there's someone that has.
13: Oh, I'm sure.
17: Yeah. I know a guy that keeps a motorcycle in it, essentially in his foyer.
13: Mm-hmm.
17: But
13: that's cool.
17: Yeah. Well, I mean, it's a pretty cool bike.
13: Yeah.
17: I mean, wouldn't that be great?
13: That would be
17: great.
13: You go
17: into the guest room. Oh, by the way, there's a Corvette over there. Yeah.
13: If I win the lottery, that's what I'll do. But he goes, "Well, I just saved you a lot of money." I go, "Yeah, but you broke my heart." Today, July 10th, marks National Kitten Day.
1: Well.
13: The holiday not only celebrates the beloved pet, but also raises awareness for kitten adoption. Some ways you can observe National Kitten Day include fostering a kitten, donating to local animal shelters, sponsoring an adoption fee, and educating yourself on trap, neuter, return to help manage the feral cat populations in your community.
1: All right.
13: I was just showing Josh that one of the big box stores has it's called the Outdoor City Cat Condo, so that you can take your cat outside, and it's this big, huge, what would you call that, Josh?
1: Like an enclosed...
14: Does it attach to a window?
1: This one has a tube that ran somewhere, but I've seen some that do that.
13: Yeah.
17: So it's not actually mesh. They're not outside.
13: Yeah. Yeah. They're actually in this mesh container thing. Like a big, I don't know, it's almost like the size of a room. I mean, it's pretty good size.
17: Josh, do your cats sit at the window and make that noise?
1: No, but they sit at the window and they look at the bird, because I have a window bird feeder. They love that. And
13: I offered to get one for Josh, and he said, what did you say? Gravy would go right through it, probably.
1: Oh, she'll figure out how to get out of it. Yeah. So she can hunt.
17: Yeah, when I had two cats up in Michigan, they would often bring dead chipmunks to the door. Sometimes semi-live mice.
14: Yeah.
1: Gifts for the family.
14: Yeah, my cat still does that. He's an indoor-outdoor cat. And he
1: loves you.
14: Yeah, he brings me stuff all the time.
13: And he keeps your rodent population down.
14: He does.
13: It's a good thing.
14: Yeah.
17: So, I'm sorry, so today's, is it strictly National Kitty Day?
13: Kitten Day.
1: Oh, okay.
17: Now, and then this does lead to a great story.
13: A firefighter in Indiana rescued a kitten that got stuck in a car's undercarriage. Indianapolis Fire Department reports the story of a driver who stopped by their headquarters after hearing meowing coming from his car.
17: Tell you what, this engine really purrs.
13: EMS Battalion Chief Jason Garner jumped into action and spent about 30 minutes trying to coax the kitten out from underneath the vehicle. He managed to retrieve her safely. I don't know her. I just said that. It might be a key. And turn it over to Indianapolis Animal Care and Control. So there you go. You could adopt this kitty.
14: Aw.
13: Yeah. On National Kitten Day.
17: You're glad the... Glad they found it.
13: Yeah. I'd love to have an outdoor cat.
1: We had a kitten in Maggie's car in her engine for like 4 days.
13: What?
14: Oh, my God.
1: Like, she drove to work and came home. She goes, I know this is going to sound weird, but I swear my car was making a cat sound. And I go out and I look. I get under the car. There's nothing. She drives the next day to work. Same thing. She calls me. I swear there is a meowing coming from. Go out, look. Finally, on the third day, I hear it from inside the house, and I go out and I open the hood, and there's a kitten laying right in the middle of the engine, just looking at me.
12: I know people have cats because they found them in their cars. It's a place that I guess the mothers hide the kittens.
13: Oh.
12: Yeah.
13: Wow. I'll be darned.
1: It's still alive. A friend of ours took it, and yeah, the thing's like 5 years old now.
13: Aw.
17: Did they give it a cool? Did they give it a cool name related to the world?
1: They did. What was
17: Otto?
1: No.
13: Manifold. Carby.
1: That's
13: carburetor.
1: That's gonna drive me nuts.
17: Carby's a good one.
1: But yeah, he's still alive.
17: Otto.
1: But yeah, on the highway, went back and forth 3 days in a row.
14: Yeah, I'd be screaming too.
13: Yeah. Well.
17: Okay.
1: Yeah.
17: Oh, happy National Kitty Day, ladies and gentlemen.
13: Yeah.
17: What's coming up in the
13: National French Friday. Don't forget that.
17: What's
13: don't get
17: on?
13: The two confused. Coming up, we have a naked guy helping to put out a fire. We have vandals blowing up porta potties. And we have a very interesting, as Tom mentioned early, payphone story. Which
17: And we have a guy weighing in on a topic I didn't think I really needed to have anybody weigh in on. Which is why if you drop something into a so-called toilet vault, you shouldn't go get it.
14: What's a toilet
13: a
14: vault?
13: A porta potty. Oh.
17: Well, no, a toilet vault is a little bit different. This is like if you're on the highway.
14: Okay.
17: And they don't have plumbing.
14: Right.
17: Sometimes they just have a little building over a huge vat of poop.
13: Oh. Are you talking about like camping, campgrounds, stuff like that?
12: Yeah. I think it's not all... Vault toilets are porta potties, but all porta potties are vault toilets.
13: Okay. There you go.
14: Okay.
17: But, there's
13: they all have a hole, and you could fall in them. That's how I look at it.
14: Oh, yuck.
17: Yeah, well, do you want a little preview?
13: No, we don't.
14: I want to skip it
17: all together. How about a headline?
13: I did too, but we...
17: As headline.
14: Yeah, we know what he likes.
17: Associated Press, woman drops cell phone in toilet, fails... and falls in trying to retrieve it.
14: Mm-mm.
17: By the way, if you didn't think it could get worse.
12: Can you smell me now?
17: It does.
14: Oh.
17: You're not going to believe it. It's coming up. But right now, Chrissy Lee, you don't have a kitty in your car, do you?
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17: Thank you very much. 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
13: Hi, everybody. Christy Lee with your Bob and Tom Entertainment News Update. You're waking up to a new Rolling Stones album, Foreign Tongues. It's the band's second of new material in 3 years after the Grammy-winning Hackney Diamonds. High-profile guests include Bruno Mars, The Cure's Robert Smith, and the great Paul McCartney on bass. Bonnie Tyler, the gravelly-voiced Welsh pop star known for Total Eclipse of the Heart and other hits, has died at the age of 75. She was hospitalized in Portugal in May for emergency surgery and placed in an induced coma. Tyler earned 3 Grammy nominations and represented Britain at Eurovision in 2013. She was married to Robert Sullivan, a former Olympic judo competitor. And Netflix premiered a remake of Little House on the Prairie yesterday. Of course, set in the late 1800s, it follows the Ingalls family as they settle in the frontier. And the show explores themes of rugged individualism and the complexities of pioneer life. The new version, though, has an understanding of diverse perspectives thrown in, highlighting interactions with the Osage Nation. Filming for season 2 is already underway, with a fan favorite added to the cast. We'll have to wait and see. And that's your entertainment news. I'm Christy Lee. More of the Bob and Tom Show coming up.
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22: Today's Cliff Notes Theater, the monumental epic movie, Titanic.
23: Oh. Man, this is some boat. Uh-oh.
22: This has been Cliff Notes Theater. Cliff Notes Theater, when you just don't have time to set through the whole movie.
24: This magician's on stage and he invites this guy from the audience to give him a sledgehammer. The magician says, "I want you to hit me in the temple as hard as you can with a sledgehammer." The guy goes, "All right." So the magician lays his head down on this block of wood and this guy hauls back. Bam! Pops this guy in the temple. 10 years later, the magician wakes up out of a coma in the hospital and goes, ta-da!

0: Now, we've got a couple of heads in here that have a lot of skin on them. One would be mine. The other would belong to Clint Howard, actor. Now, are you in every one of your brother Ron Howard's movies?
1: Oh, no. There's been a lot. Actually, the one that stopped the streak was Ransom. And then I wasn't in Beautiful Mind, and I wasn't in any of the Da Vinci Code movies.
2: Did that hurt your feelings?
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7: Live from the O'Reilly Auto Parts Studios, it's the Bob and Tom Show. 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
8: Hello.
7: Jess Hooker's there.
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7: Ace Cosby across the way.
11: Hey, Jess.
7: I'm Josh Arnold. There's Tom.
0: Thank you very much. Okay, we're going to do a quiz now.
8: Not a quiz. Pop quizzes.
0: No, this is going to be a quiz that you...
8: Christy, you don't get to participate because you'll know all the answers.
0: All I've been told is this is a quiz...
8: Yeah.
0: Delivered by a lady to the gents in the room.
8: So it's a social media thing right now. I did it with my husband and I posted it on my Instagram, JessHooker_, if you're looking for it. And it's questions that only women would know the answers to.
7: Really? Oh,
8: and you ask your husband, assuming.
7: Okay.
8: Right?
7: Okay. Yeah.
8: I'll tell you now, I asked my husband 10 questions. He got 2 right.
7: Okay.
8: Yeah. Didn't do great. Do you guys know what a beauty blender is?
7: I don't.
12: Is it that wedge of a sponge that you blend your makeup on your face together with?
8: Yeah.
2: Yep.
8: Yeah.
2: Very good, Jeff.
8: Yeah. Good job.
7: Nicely done.
0: Hang on a second. How on earth do you know that?
12: I live with 3 women.
8: Yeah.
7: Okay.
2: A lot of them look like a sphere thing.
8: Yeah, they're different shapes.
2: They're different shapes.
8: But they were wedges when we were kids.
2: Yeah, they are. I still use a wedge.
0: It's not an electric...
2: No.
8: No, it is not an electric thing. That's exactly what my husband said.
2: It's like a sponge.
8: Okay. You put all the colors in.
0: Oh, no, yeah. Oh, I see.
7: I never knew those had a name.
8: Yeah. That's a beauty blender. Do you know what a diva cup is?
7: I do.
12: Yes.
8: Yeah?
2: You know this. We've had it.
0: Is this so women can urinate instead of...
8: No.
0: Stand-up urinal?
2: No.
0: Oh, is this the instead of a tampon?
8: Mm-hmm. Yes.
0: You carry it around all day?
12: Yeah, it's a little ramekin.
8: It's like a shot glass size.
0: More of a shovekin.
2: More like
0: be gentle. Yeah. Now, that's...
8: It's called a diva cup.
2: Mm-hmm.
0: And that's... So you don't have to use a tampon, right?
2: No, you take it out, rinse it out, put it back in.
8: Yeah, it's reusable.
0: Have you ever tried that?
8: Yeah.
0: And your thoughts?
8: No, thanks. It's not for me.
7: Okay.
8: Nope.
0: Does it slosh?
7: It's a fair question. Yeah, right?
0: If it's a heavy day, do people think you're wearing galoshes?
12: Can you wear one on a trampoline?
8: When I asked my husband what a diva cup was, he thought it was like a Stanley or a Tervis for a woman.
7: Kind of makes sense.
2: These are answers I would expect John to have.
8: Yeah, exactly.
0: That's a very good guess.
8: Do you know what an LBD is? What that stands for? LBD.
7: I don't think I do.
2: I do.
0: Wait a minute. Is the first word ladies?
8: No.
0: Nope.
8: I can give you the first word. It's okay. Little. Little.
0: Little baby.
12: Oh, I know what it is.
8: You do? Go.
12: Little black dress.
8: Little black dress. Good job, Jeffy.
2: I think Jeff's a woman.
7: Every woman should have the little black dress. Yeah.
2: Everyone.
7: Or that's what they're...
8: Yes.
7: Yeah.
5: If Jeff's a woman, good luck getting an online date. I think the beard's going to put off a lot of the fellas.
8: Do you know what a water line is?
12: No.
5: I don't.
8: No? No. Guys have water lines too.
12: Okay.
5: Oh, is this like a line in your face?
8: Kind of. It's in your eye. So it's this, it's the white part of your eye right there, that line around your eyelid.
2: A lot of women use eyeliner.
8: They'll line it with eyeliner. So when you line your waterline.
12: Gotcha.
8: Yeah. Yeah.
5: What?
2: Yeah. Aren't you glad you're not a girl?
8: Yeah.
12: Okay. Yeah, for so many reasons.
8: Yeah. Do you know what you would use purple shampoo for?
12: I don't.
5: Is that a brand or is it a type?
8: No, it's literally just purple shampoo.
2: Yeah. It's the color.
8: Yeah.
12: No.
5: Is it? Does it involve something after you've had your hair dyed?
8: Yes, it does.
5: Oh,
8: yeah.
5: Really?
8: Absolutely. Yeah. Yeah. So when you dye your hair blonde or you bleach it, it can get brassy after that. And so you use the purple to tone it down so it doesn't get brassy.
12: So any brand of purple shampoo is fine?
8: Yes. My husband asked the exact same question. That's so weird.
5: Do they call it purple shampoo? Yes.
8: Yeah, it just says purple shampoo, and every brand has a version. A lot of brands have a version.
12: Okay, I would say Tom got that right. Yeah.
8: You think so? Okay.
12: Yeah.
8: Okay. 1 point for Tom. Do you know what a kitten heel is?
5: Say it again.
12: Yes.
8: A kitten heel. Like
5: kitten, like a kitty cat?
8: Yep, a kitten heel.
5: It's a shoe thing?
8: Yeah, it is.
2: I wore them yesterday.
8: Yep, it is. Ace has it right. It's a very small heel.
2: It was on my flip-flops yesterday. I wore kitten heel flip-flops yesterday.
5: Okay. Okay. Why do they call them that?
2: They're smaller than tiny little heel, little like a kitten.
5: So are the big ones cat heels?
2: No.
8: No.
5: Well, doesn't that make it not logical? I can see why I get
2: is
5: extra
2: fashion
5: credit.
2: Logical? No.
8: Do you know what a claw clip is?
5: Is it a hair thing, maybe?
8: Yes.
12: Mm-hmm. Yes.
5: Clip. I know what a hair clip is. I don't know what exactly a claw would be for.
8: It's the bigger ones. You squeeze.
12: Yeah. I have broken so many of those. pretending that they're piranha. Or
2: playing with the claw clip.
12: Yes.
5: Yeah. Oh, this where you do the pubic comb over gag?
12: Yes. You need the claw clip for that.
9: I like to put one around my ween and make it looks like it's in prison. It fits you? Yeah, hey, it's a big clip, my friend.
2: That is a big clip.
5: Sadly, juvenile person.
8: Okay, if I have the option of square, almond, round, or coffin, what am I choosing?
12: Fingernails.
8: Good job.
2: Yes.
8: Those are shapes of fingernails.
5: What?
2: Yeah. Yeah.
5: Coffin nails?
8: Coffin is a shape, yeah.
5: Because coffin nails, isn't that what they used to call cigarettes?
8: Oh, I don't know. Is it?
9: I mean, that makes sense.
8: Yeah.
5: Anybody? I've never heard of it. Isn't that a slang term for cigarettes? Yeah. Give me a couple coffin nails.
12: Yeah.
5: What were the other ones for fingernails?
8: Square, round, almond, coffin, also stiletto.
5: Is that the shape of them or the
8: ballerina?
5: The
8: shape.
9: What's the new one where it's just long and it comes to a crazy point?
8: Stiletto.
9: Yeah. Stiletto.
12: Mm-hmm. Those are
2: real popular.
12: Really popular on Instagram.
2: Yeah.
8: They're everywhere.
9: It's like what your sister has.
8: Yeah. Okay. Amy has that shape a lot.
2: I had a server the other day. I don't know how she did her job. Yeah. They were so
5: how do you
2: long.
5: How do you type?
2: Wait. Well, she doesn't type. She's a,
12: no, women do other things, Tom.
2: She doesn't type.
12: Your assistant just types?
5: her morning letter, dear Tom, you were the best boss ever.
2: Amy has beautiful nails. Yes.
12: Yeah, always. Yeah.
5: So what are the really, really long ones called?
8: That is, it's a stiletto.
5: That are squared off at the end.
8: They're square.
5: That's one of the squares?
8: Square, yeah.
5: Do you carry in like a toothbrush to clean the undersides after wiping?
8: Oh, I don't know. I don't. I don't have them.
5: It's a stick.
8: All right. Do you guys know what colostrum is?
12: Oh, I have heard this. I don't, but I know I have heard this.
5: Is it a supplement?
8: Yeah, kind of, but it's natural.
12: It is natural. I even heard it in like anatomy class. Does that make sense?
8: Yeah, you would.
12: There's another word too that goes along with it sometimes. please.
8: Mm. Yeah, breast milk usually.
12: Yes,
8: it's,
12: okay,
8: so
12: yeah.
8: So it's what comes in before your actual breast milk comes in.
12: Yes.
8: It's like so nutrient dense for a newborn.
12: I totally forgot about that term. Yeah. Mm. It was sexual, human sexuality is where I, yeah.
8: That makes sense.
5: Colostrum?
2: Yeah.
8: Yeah.
5: What's this stuff called when you have a brand new baby and the first thing they excrete?
2: Meconium.
5: What is it?
2: Meconium. Meconium? Is that right?
12: Which sure sounds a lot nicer than what it is.
8: Yes.
5: Yeah. It's meconium sounds like, hey, I heard you made $1 billion. Oh, I got in on the meconium thing, right?
2: Is that right?
12: I think we're off, but we know what we're doing.
5: I was there for the meconium IPO.
12: Maybe mercurium? It's something like that.
2: Jeez.
12: Yeah, what is that called?
8: I don't know, but it's...
5: I know that mercurium sounds like that pink stuff you used to, when you were a kid. When you got a cut, your mom would put that on your arm.
12: Mm.
8: Yeah.
5: None of these words are correct. No. I'm sorry.
8: Okay, here's the last one.
2: Meconium. We were close.
12: Okay. Yeah, very. Yeah.
8: Okay. Do you know what a money piece is?
12: I know what it is to me.
5: Is it an object? A thing?
8: It's not an object. It's more of something that you have done.
12: Okay, I don't.
8: Okay.
12: I like it, though.
8: Yes.
12: Do you know what it is, Chris?
8: Nope. A money piece is a chunk of hair up front, usually in the fringe or around your face, that is a solid color, usually blonde.
12: Oh, I love that look.
8: The big chunk. Yeah. Oh, and it's so it's not highlighted. It doesn't flow into your hair. It's a hard stop.
2: Never heard of that.
8: It's just too big.
12: Hmm. Would one strip of blonde in a brunette, would that count as a money piece?
8: That's a money piece. Yeah.
5: Why is it called a money piece?
8: I have no idea. Because I know it's very strange.
5: Do hookers primarily do that?
8: No, it's been popular.
12: You know who has a cool one? Is the gymnast in the Olympics.
8: Yes.
12: The American gymnast. She had a cool one.
8: Yes. She has, well, hers are stripes.
12: Okay,
8: And she does horizontal, actually.
5: So that's money pieces.
8: Money pieces, multiple, yeah. Yeah.
2: Oh, I never heard that. I learned something today.
8: My husband thought it was... like a shape of a waxing.
2: That's what I thought.
8: You get that money.
12: Not a bad guess.
2: I was thinking it was something down there too.
8: Yeah.
12: Huh.
5: Okay. Well, I think
12: I got two. So
8: I think each of you guys got two actually. So because
12: I got claw clip without actually. I didn't say it out loud.
8: No. Yeah.
12: But yeah.
5: But well, thanks
8: we need,
5: very much.
8: We need to do one for girls. My husband asked me a couple of questions, and
12: do you
8: I
12: remember
8: knew,
12: what they were?
8: Yeah. If I knew what a PSI stood for.
12: Okay, yeah. Do you know, Christy?
2: Square inch.
8: There you go. Yeah.
2: Yeah, pounds per square inch.
8: I think the other one was like, what does 10-4 stand for?
2: 10-4, good buddy.
8: Yeah, it's understood, right?
5: You know you know, men can't read minds. You know that one?
8: What?
12: No woman knows
8: that. Yeah, there were a couple other. I can't remember, but
5: you know the posters that say on sale is a joke. Sorry. These are just things I'm things.
12: Do you
5: I'm
12: know learning. My bare penis feels a lot like latex?
5: Okay, well, we've got to get back to the news desk. With Christy Lee having exited the NHTSA sports desk, what have you got, Christy?
2: A Washington State man helped stop a fire at his neighbor's home, even though he was completely nude. Wesley Howard told King TV, that's KING, that his fiancée woke him up just after midnight July 5th, saw an orange fireball outside. He did not even stop to put shorts on before running out in the buff to begin fighting the flames with a garden hose.
5: And this guy's right. This guy's a Navy vet. Do we have any of this video? Yeah. Okay. Whoa. There's a pretty big fire on the fence.
12: I thought that was the guy on fire at first.
8: I know.
5: And you see the garden hose. He runs out and he is completely naked. And then he'll come out again.
2: There he is.
5: Now you can see. Fortunately, it's from the back. But obviously the guy... I mean, the flames are going 20 feet in
2: Whoa.
5: The air.
2: Yeah. He's trying to stop him from being in his yard.
12: Yeah, yeah.
2: Is what
12: this guy's
2: he's
12: not
2: doing.
12: Saving the other house.
2: No, he's saving his own.
12: He's putting his fence out.
5: Well, he's saving the other.
12: No, of course he's helping. Of course he is.
2: East Pierce
5: County. Then there's a guy on the other side of the flames.
2: Yeah.
5: I mean, this is a pretty big fire.
12: Yeah, that's nothing sure to mess is. Around with. And that could get out of control really quickly.
5: No,
2: oh,
5: he's,
2: my gosh.
5: He's running back in the house. I'm not sure what he's going to get. But
12: good for that guy.
2: East Pierce County Fire
12: and
2: Rescue.
12: I don't know why he had a raging erection.
2: He's a pyro.
5: By the way, is that what they do when they...
2: Yeah.
8: They can.
12: Oh, there must be some. Yeah, for some, there is a sexual aspect. Oh, yeah.
5: It would have been great if he'd used both hoses. If he said, what the hell? I just woke up in the middle of the night. I got to go anyway.
12: Yeah, perfect.
2: East Pierce County Fire and Rescue arrived about 10 minutes later and took over. Mr. Howard suffered minor burns to his foot and forearm, but his home was spared and his neighbor's house had only minor damage, believe it or not.
12: It looks like it's mostly outside.
2: Yeah, they believe the blaze may have started from fireworks in a trash bin that had not been fully extinguished.
12: Yeah, you want to bucket those first. Water bucket. And then.
5: No, I've got a bunch of fire extinguishers.
2: I know you do.
5: And I got two fire blankets.
12: Yeah, those are good. Thankfully, I haven't had to use mine yet, but I know.
9: They aren't very comfortable to sleep under.
5: But itchy. When you're hot as Oscar in bed. His girlfriend insists. I've used a fire extinguisher.
12: Oh, yeah, yeah.
5: I mean, because some moron, me, almost set his living room on fire.
12: Oh, that's right, yeah. An Easter basket.
9: Wait, you used it inside the house?
5: Yeah.
2: Yeah.
5: Messy. Oh, yeah. Very messy. I told you the story. My brother sent me a thing of fruit for Christmas, a basket, and it had this giant hoop on it, you know, those things. And it was this heavily lacquered basket.
2: Mm-hmm.
12: Yeah.
5: And I had a fire going, and it was freezing. I thought, oh, this thing will burn like crazy.
12: He is a bit of a pyro.
5: So I heaved it into the chimney, into the fireplace, and that big hoop thing shut the flue.
12: Oh.
5: So then the flames.
12: Yeah.
5: Oh, I had to have the whole mantle redone. I had to have the ceiling repainted. Oh, it was brilliant.
2: Well, I bet somebody was happy with you that day.
5: Hey, I was in charge of my life then.
2: Really?
5: Those were different days. Hey, shut up. No, if that happened to me now, I'd be kicked out of my own house. No, but I grabbed the fire extinguisher because I've been around fire extinguishers my whole life, but you never get a chance to actually shoot one off. So, I pulled the pin and
8: You don't enjoy the fun of it
5: because
8: it's an emergency.
5: Oh, yeah. I mean, there was smoke everywhere. Mm. It took me a year to recover from all the everything cleaned up. So, by the way, lesson learned, those lacquered baskets, man, do they go up in flames.
8: Yeah.
5: And God knows, I'm sure it was giving off something so toxic.
12: Oh, yeah.
5: Years from now, they'll probably go, well, you know what took him out? And he inhaled toxic fruit basket, and now he's got a liverania or something.
2: We just had a story that mentioned fireworks in Montana. Authorities say vandals blew up a dozen porta potties in Billings.
9: Nothing. No, I've blown up way more bathrooms than that.
8: Oh, we know.
2: Yeah, we are very well aware. Yeah. The company known as European Porta Potties.
5: By the way, they spell it
2: Europeein.
12: Gosh, we're importing those? But
5: have you noticed that there are certain businesses, typically, I think the most likely one would be
2: hair
5: places that do the play on words thing.
12: Yeah.
8: Curl up and die.
2: Yeah.
5: Hair apparent. Right. Yeah, all that. But a lot of the porta potty places are doing that now too.
2: Well, might as well.
5: They've got the cute little names, and
2: they anticipate losing some of their portable potties each Independence Day. But this year, the company estimates it.
12: Portable potties. I don't want anything to do with that.
5: That's got to be. Those are some really good filters. I'll tell you what. When in his diarrhea came out as delightful potable water.
12: Yeah, mine is still having trouble. I need better filters. Mine comes out looking like Goldschlager.
2: They lost about $12,000 in damages to their portable toilets. Co-owner Chris Vogel told Cowboy State Daily, we typically lose 4 to 5 toilets every year due to fireworks. There have been at least 13 this year, worse than normal.
12: I think that's a bummer.
2: Mr. Nope. Yeah, he said most of the toilets were blown apart by large explosives, which are not the type of fireworks you can buy at a fireworks stand in the state of Montana.
12: And most, I mean, so I like some vandals, like some pranks. Yeah. I don't like this one.
5: But there's some 17-year-old guy go, if I drive to Wyoming, I can get the good. I can get what would it be? The BM-80s. I can get the good stuff that'll really blow them to smithereens.
12: Man,
5: coming up, a little bit of a history lesson for you, as we like to do right now. I want to say hello to our friends at NHTSA, And they want to say hello to you, and they want to remind you about the dangers of speeding. It's not just getting a ticket. That isn't always going to be the worst part of it. If you're speeding, a sharp turn could take you by surprise. You could veer off the road. You could hit somebody. Truck in front of you could break suddenly. You're going too fast. You could get injured, as could the other driver. You don't want to hit a bicyclist. They've got just as much right to be in the road as you do. And if you're speeding, your impact could send them to the hospital. Your friends could be walking their dog out on the street, and your foot on the gas could be bad news, tragedy for the guy walking the dog and the lady walking the dog and the dog, too. Be careful out there. That's what NHTSA wants you to remember. You may not think of some of this stuff. You might think it could never happen to me, but it could. So be careful out there. Keep your foot off the accelerator when you're speeding. You don't have time to correct. You don't have time to stop. And it just takes an instant for disaster to strike. The speed limit is there to protect you and to protect everybody else out there. Protect your passengers. 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Everyone's sharing the road. So slow down. Obey the law. And help keep everybody around you safe. It's not just about you. Remember that. Speeding will catch up with you. Once again, paid for by NHTSA. Thank you very much, NHTSA. When we come back, we're going to hit you with some interesting history. Also, we have a toy warning out there for parents. If you've got any of those squishy toys, we've got news for you. And good news from the world of automobiles and vehicles. The banana car is out there. It's running. And it's bringing joy to people across this great country of ours. We hope to get it in our parking lot someday. But the banana car is in the news from the O'Reilly Auto Parts Studios. 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
13: What do they know?
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13: Okay.
5: Ooh, now you can see why I would think Chick would like
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13: To make the paper, you should make one maybe when you get a chance. 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
5: This is from the East Allen Courier newspaper. This is an actual classified ad.
3: Where's that, the east side of Allen?
19: Yes, yes, it would.
3: All right.
5: Be my guess. For example, here's a just a typical ad in here. Complete meat processing and curing, slaughtering and trucking, closed during August. Then it's a custom meat place.
2: Yeah.
19: Okay. Yeah, okay.
5: Here's another ad. Huge multifamily garage sale.
3: Oh, good.
5: April 29, 30, 7 in the morning till 5 in the evening.
19: Right.
5: Here's some of the items they have.
2: All right.
5: Here, Christy, why don't you read them? Here, I've circled this for you. Just go ahead. Read the items that they have.
2: Let's see. They have baby clothes, strollers, vibrator, adult and children's clothes, shoes, toys.
19: Only one?
2: It says one.
5: Who puts that in their classified ads?
3: The vibrator must go.
5: Well, here's Jimmy's old bike when he was a kid, and we've got four basketballs. Here's a nice set of golf clubs.
3: Wait a minute. Read it again.
19: And a vibrator.
3: Read it again, filthy mind.
2: We don't buy vibrators at a garage.
5: Baby clothes, strollers, vibrator, adult and children's clothes and shoes, toys, bike, too much to mention.
3: I was going to give them the benefit of the doubt, but I don't know how that...
5: Then at the end it says bake sale also. This sounds like kind of a fun garage sale.
19: It does. Get you down there.
5: We're hanging out with comedian Dove Davidoff. Do you have a girlfriend? Do you have a...
20: I have someone that left me that I still love very much, but
2: thanks for bringing it up, Tom.
20: No, I think these are good. I think they're interesting because everybody's going through this at some point.
2: What?
20: Yeah, not to mention his goggles, which I had just bought them.
5: Yeah. She took your dog.
20: She did take the animal. It was hard. I'm just worried I'm going to become that guy. Like that fork in the road where you have a defining moment in your life, and had you been able to make it work, you could have been a whole person. But you didn't. Like, I'm worried 10 years from now, I'm going to see her on the other side of the street and the sun's shining and she has kids and they're eating ice cream and, you know, she's got a husband. And then I'm on this side of the street and it's dark and raining and I got an open silk shirt with a gold medallion and I'm trying to convince some stripper to get my 88 Mustang because I know somebody with good coke. I don't want to be that guy, Bob. I want to be a decent human being. I'm fighting a good fight, you know?
19: I'm with you.
20: And now I find myself. I got a dream.
5: And she's got the dog. I'm more worried about the dog than the gold medallion.
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26: Hey, welcome back to the Bob and Tom Show. We are live from the O'Reilly Auto Parts Studios. Christy Lee's there at the news desk.
2: Yep.
26: Jess Hooker's across the way.
27: Hi.
26: She just gave us a really fun quiz. Men don't know a lot. There's Jeff Oskey.
28: Yes, sir.
26: Ace Cosby's there.
29: Hey.
26: I'm Josh Arnold, working on a quiz for women.
2: Okay.
27: Good.
26: There's Tom. My first question for you ladies.
2: Yes.
26: Do you know you can watch a movie without asking questions during it?
5: Now, once again, if you're just joining us, can you give me one of the ones you gave us before that we all got wrong?
27: Money piece? You kind of got money piece right, didn't you? Because it said it had something to do with hair.
5: Money piece is when a woman has like black hair, but she's got a blonde
27: It's rim like a statement piece is what I would
26: say. I like it.
27: LBD, well, Jeffy got that, but that one, you guys, do you remember
5: what
27: that
5: was it again?
27: For?
28: Little black dress.
27: Yeah. Little black dress.
5: Little black dress. Okay.
27: Yeah.
5: Okay. DTF?
2: That's not on there, but we all know.
5: Okay,
2: it is.
5: Sorry. So yeah, we're going to do. I want to do that on Monday. Come up with a complete list of things.
26: Sure.
5: For the ladies.
2: I won't be here.
26: Josh, there's nothing I love more than sitting with my lady and we sit down together and turn on a show and we've been watching it for 45 minutes and she looks over at me and goes, so why is blah, blah, blah doing blah, blah, blah? And I go, you have all the same information I do. I don't know either.
5: That's funny because Kelly says that to me constantly.
2: Yeah.
26: Like we're both privy to the same.
5: Yes, but I can't pay attention at the same level that she can.
26: Right.
5: That's the problem. That's exactly what's happening with her.
26: Yeah.
5: She probably is enlightened, such as I am, and that the mind is drifting off into more important.
2: So what you're asking Kelly those questions?
5: Constantly. And she'll say to me, I know exactly what you know.
2: Okay.
5: But she should know that I can't pay attention to anything.
2: Why do you even bother watching TV?
5: I very rarely do.
27: There was a guy online who made a slideshow and put it on a projector above the TV because he was going to watch a movie with his mom and she was constantly asking questions. And so he predicted the questions that she would ask through the movie and they would pop up with the answers so that she wouldn't talk to him through the movie.
2: How would he know what she's going to ask?
5: We'll work on that for Monday. Oh, we got to do history here. What day is today? Yikes.
2: July 10th.
5: I'm a little bit behind here. Discombobulated, July 10th, 2026. Okay, here we go. Well, this is a good one. Right off the bat.
2: Yeah?
5: No one will know this. I have a dollar right here. United States American dollar.
26: Quit bragging.
5: I got bucks here. $6. If anybody gets this, you can have my $6. I would never get this. In 1850... Vice President Millard Fillmore was sworn in as president after who died of an intestinal ailment? Anybody?
2: McKinley.
5: No, McKinley was shot.
2: Oh.
5: No one's going to get it. I would never have gotten it. Zachary Taylor. He died of an intestinal ailment. Oh, did you know it? I thought it was Garfield. sorry, Christopher. You owe me $10. I don't know if I'm. He died, obviously, just a handful of days after July 4th. Apparently, he ate a sandwich with a lot of mayonnaise on it.
2: Yeah, see? There you go.
5: While watching the 4th
2: you
5: of July.
2: You should never eat mayonnaise,
5: watching
2: ever.
5: Watching the 4th of July fireworks.
2: Proving my point.
5: Millard Fillmore. Oh, you suppose his buddies called him Duck? Because it's so close to Mallard.
1: It's not close enough to be called Duck.
26: You bet it happened. Yeah. You think they called him pool table because it's so close to billiard?
5: Probably. this is a bizarre one. This is really odd. In 1962, the 3-point seatbelt was patented.
27: Okay.
26: It went over the shoulder.
27: Yeah, it was just a lap. Yeah.
5: Right. But I don't know what year did they require seatbelts in cars? Because in the beginning, the seatbelts were not 3-point. They were just the
27: lap belts.
5: And I can remember my aunt got aftermarket seatbelts put in her Impala. I'm totally serious.
27: Yeah.
5: So I don't know what, I'm not sure when they became.
2: I'm looking it up.
5: The 3-point seatbelt patented in 62. I believe the 3-point shot, when was that in the NBA? 79?
26: The ABA had it first.
5: Yeah, the ABA had it first, absolutely. Thank you, Ace. But it's my understanding that the patent...
2: 1968, they became mandatory in U.S.
5: Seatbelts?
2: Yeah,
5: cars. So the NBA said... It's my understanding that Steph Curry currently gets royalties from the 3-point seatbelt because he's such a badass with the 3-pointer. I wish Pat were here. 1964, the Beatles released A Hard Day's Night.
2: That's a good song.
5: Do you think that's the most recognizable chord?
2: Oh,
26: one of,
2: music.
26: Yeah.
2: It has to be.
5: You hear that and you know, okay, here.
26: Yeah.
27: Right.
5: Not to mention, great. But
2: Paul McCartney makes an appearance on the new Rolling Stones album. Did you know that?
5: Yeah. He plays bass. Plays bass. Yeah, it's awesome.
26: Is there a Hard Day's Night movie?
5: Yes. Yeah.
26: Okay. That is a Monkees movie if I've ever seen one.
5: Well, yeah, no.
2: Much.
5: The Hard Day's Night predates the Monkees.
26: No, I think I'm right. I think the Beatles stole it from the Monkees.
5: And there's a great song. I what was this? Lennon and McCartney were, they needed another song, and the, one of the producers said, we need this in an hour or something, and they did it, and I think they wrote 8 days a week or something in a trailer, and Lennon said to the guy, don't you ever effing pressure me to do that again. I'm not sure which song it was. I think it was 8 days a week. 1985, this is an easy one. What did Coca-Cola announce, Miss Hooker, in 1985?
27: Cherry Coke.
5: Nope.
2: Diet Coke.
5: No, much more important. It was an earth-shattering event.
3: New Coke.
5: They announced the return of old Coke.
3: Oh. Thank goodness. Coca-Cola Classic.
5: Yeah, New Coke, a famous disaster.
2: Right.
27: Oh.
2: It was 85?
5: Wow. Yeah.
27: Was that during Clear Pepsi, too? Remember
3: that?
27: That
3: was a few years later. Yeah. That was 90s.
5: 2018.
2: Why mess with the good thing, people?
3: Crystal Pepsi. Yeah. Hilarious. Yeah.
5: 2018, the last of those Thai soccer team kids were brought out of the cave successfully.
2: Okay.
3: Rabid as anything.
2: Full of bat bites.
5: I remember, did you see the video? The one kid, the last kid comes out and the coach goes, you crow, where's the ball? What language do they speak?
2: I have no idea what that was.
3: I don't know.
5: What's the kid's name? I'm sorry.
2: It was in Thailand, Tom.
5: Well, I don't know much about Thailand.
3: It would have been funny if one kid, nobody, they were like, who the hell's this?
27: Right. Somebody comes out.
3: We went in with 13. We left with 14.
5: But it shows you how boring soccer is. They'd rather go into a cave than watch a soccer game. Oh, sorry. Happy birthday, Nikola Tesla.
2: He makes a nice coil.
3: He sure does. We would barely have a Frankenstein movie without him.
2: You're right. Yeah.
5: Although I bet he wouldn't like the Cybertruck. He'd go, hey, Elon, come here. That's one ugly truck.
6: It looks too futuristic.
5: Let's see. Do you suppose he gets royalties from the hair band or the car?
2: He's dead. It doesn't matter.
5: Tesla, the hair band.
3: Five-man electrical band.
2: I remember Tesla, of course.
5: What was their big hit?
3: Signs. Their cover of Signs. Okay.
5: I love this guy. He's been gone for, God, many years. Ronnie James Dio, born in 1942 as Ronald James Padavone. Nice Italian boy.
3: As tall as Christie.
2: Is he short?
3: He was really small.
5: 5'4".
2: Oh, I'm a little shorter than that, but
5: sadly, 16 years ago, he went adios.

0: Firefly.
1: He's also in It, the miniseries.
0: Happy birthday, Arlo Guthrie, born in 1947. Happy birthday, Phyllis Smith from The Office.
1: She's funny.
0: Mm-hmm. Did you know that
1: Faye Lewison?
0: Did you know that she wasn't auditioning for that show?
1: Yeah,
0: she was working for a casting company, and she was reading the lines opposite the actors auditioning.
1: Oh yeah.
0: And the producers thought, "Wait a minute, she is perfect."
2: Hmm.
0: So that, yeah, kind of a fun thing. Pronounce this name for me, Miss Hooker.
2: Okay.
0: Born in 1958, the great banjo player, Mr. Fleck, first name B-E-L-A.
2: B-E-L-A. It's not Bella?
0: It's Bela.
2: Bela. Okay.
0: But growing up, they always
3: said... We all said Bela Fleck.
2: Yeah.
0: Because we all said Bela Lugosi.
3: Right.
0: The famous Dracula. But that his also technically should be Bela.
2: Yeah.
0: Now, this guy is terrific, and I'm going to really struggle to pronounce his name. Peter Serafinowicz. Am I getting it right?
1: I don't know.
3: Who is it?
0: You'd recognize him immediately. He was the Tick.
1: British guy?
0: Yeah, the British guy. He's a huge voiceover guy.
2: Mm-hmm.
0: I think it's Serafinowicz. He's one of those guys you see him and go, oh, that guy. Yeah, he's really good. Sofia Vergara.
3: Oh, you like her, don't you?
1: Oh, gosh, yes.
2: And she's so funny.
1: Yeah, really funny.
2: She's so funny.
1: Seems humanitarian.
2: Yeah.
1: Yeah.
0: I can give you two reasons why Bob loved the show Modern Family.
2: Yeah.
0: And they're both Sofia Vergara. Oh, geez. Oh, come on. I can't get this one. Chiwetel Ejiofor.
1: Yeah.
0: Is that close? From 12 Years a Slave.
1: Mm-hmm.
0: Great actor.
1: Yeah. Really good actor.
0: Suppose his agent said to him, hey, look, Chewy, buddy, could you become, I don't know.
3: Nobody's changing their name anymore.
0: Kareem Johnson.
3: It's not the thing to do.
0: You know, his name looks like you took a bunch of Scrabble letters and just heaved them on a board and they came up with it. It's a toughie, but he's a great actor. Lastly, a happy birthday, Adrian Grenier. You know who he is? From Entourage.
3: Mm-hmm. Oh, yeah.
0: Have you seen that car? It looks like an old Land Rover.
3: Mm-mm.
0: Called like the Grenadier.
3: Mm-mm.
0: It's awesome.
3: Oh, we talked about that off the air.
0: Yeah, they've got a BMW engine. They're made in France.
2: Mm-hmm.
0: I'd really like to drive one of those. But that's
3: sure
0: not,
3: that you will be able to.
0: That's not.
3: You know the people.
0: Adrian. No, I don't know anybody who's got one of those.
3: Really?
0: Yeah, it looks like a vintage Land Rover.
3: Land Rover.
2: Yeah, those
0: BMW engine. I mean, thank you, God. and lastly, Jessica Simpson. I actually read her book.
1: She was really sort of unfairly portrayed as being dumb as rocks.
0: Yeah,
3: she's a billionaire.
0: Now she's got a lot of dough, and she's pretty
1: cool. She wasn't dumb back then either.
2: No, and she makes some of the most comfortable heels. Like, she knew what she was doing with the woman's foot, and you can wear them all day.
1: Wow.
2: No pain.
0: What's funny, because Oskar was telling me how comfortable he thought they were when he was doing his new thing where he dresses as a woman.
4: Yeah, no bunions.
0: We're going to come back. These are the O'Reilly Auto Parts Studios. 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
10: Hi, everybody. Christy Lee with your Bob and Tom news update. Iran's supreme leader, who was killed in the opening days of the war, was laid to rest early Friday after days of public mourning. Meanwhile, U.S. President Donald Trump said recent Iranian attacks on ships in the Strait of Hormuz signaled the end of a fragile ceasefire and threatened to escalate the conflict. They did not stop. In Spain, a wildfire has killed at least 11 people in Almeria in southeastern Spain as soaring temperatures gripped much of the country. Some 150 firefighters were battling the blaze. 220 soldiers from a military emergency unit have been deployed. Authorities have not confirmed the cause of that fire. And sales of previously occupied U.S. homes slowed in June, but a key measure of home prices climbed to an all-time high, adding to prospective homebuyers' affordability challenges. Existing home sales fell 2.4% last month from May. The national median sales price increased 1.8% in June from a year earlier to $440,600. And that's your news. I'm Christy Lee. More of the Bob and Tom Show coming up.
3: Bob and Tom. 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
11: You know, I found out that I'm left-handed.
12: Yeah?
11: All these years, I didn't even know, man.
12: Didn't know.
11: Didn't know. Dude, it was Saturday. I was brushing my teeth, and I looked in the mirror. I got to get a new baseball glove. Mm-hmm. Yeah. That don't make sense. Oh. But you got to know yourself, though.
12: Yeah. Poor
11: you know, I found out I can't eat rat poison either.
12: No? Yeah. I'll be damned. After all these years.
11: I'm rat poison intolerant.
13: Tandy to know.
11: Paramedic told me.
12: Uh-huh.
11: He said, stop eating rat poison.
12: Uh-huh.
11: So, you know, I quit. Good. It was tough, though. It was tough. I had to go on the patch, you know. But thank God for the patch, man. Saved my life, man.
14: Yeah.
11: They got patches for everything these days, Chicky. They got patches for us. You want to quit smoking?
14: Mm-hmm.
11: Birth control, they got a patch for that.
12: Yep. Mm-hmm.
11: If you got an eye missing.
12: They have a patch
11: yes,
12: for
11: they
12: that?
11: Do. Yeah,
13: and
11: they
13: on
11: do.
13: That note, we're taking off. This is the Bob and Tom Show.
15: Harlan Williams is here with us.
16: You ever talk in your sleep, though?
12: I don't know.
16: You want me to camp over tonight? Was that like a subtle invitation?
12: Is that what it was?
16: I don't know.
12: You need a place to stay? Is that what you're trying to hint at?
16: I'll lay on your new shag carpet.
17: Bob's got a nice place.
16: Here's what happened the other night. I wake up in the middle of the night. My girlfriend is crying her eyes out, man.
12: Mm-hmm.
16: I'm like, baby, what is wrong?
18: Baby.
16: She's like, you were talking in your sleep last night.
12: Oh,
16: and I'm
12: no.
16: like, I'm like, well, what did I say? She said, you said it's over, you big greasy freak. So I looked at her right in the eyes, you know, very lovingly, and I said, "Baby, no. I wasn't asleep." "Get the hell out of here, you big greasy freak.
1: We'll let the door hit you in the behind."
2: They don't say we didn't warn you. There's laughter ahead.
0: You guys want to grab lunch?
12: We can't go anymore.
0: Holy
1: That's
0: cow.
1: A good day's work, everyone.
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0: 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Next, at 10 a.m. Eastern, it's 3 hours of Bob and Tom classic highlights from our archives and CDs. 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

0: You guys rock. Chrissy Lee's got nice rack.
1: What's up?
2: Hey, it's the Bob and Tom Show live from the O'Reilly Auto Parts Studios. Christy Lee's at the news desk.
3: Yep.
2: Jess Hooker was doing some doom scrolling just now.
3: I was.
2: Anything good?
3: No, I'm trying to find a recipe for dinner tonight.
2: Oh, how about Pizza Hut? Jeff Oskey.
4: Hello.
2: He's at the NHTSA Sports Desk. Ace Cosby's at the engineering booth.
5: Hello.
2: I'm Josh Arnold. There's Tom.
1: One
3: lemon
1: of my favorites.
3: Pasta. It's always a hit.
1: Breakfast for dinner. Nothing better.
3: Well, we have an outdoor projector, and so we're going to do a movie night.
2: Oh, fun.
3: And you said Sandlot, and I thought maybe we do a Sandlot themed. We watch that movie and do something
6: you
3: like that.
6: You need to watch Sandlot 2.
3: Okay.
6: Trust me.
3: I'll give it a try.
2: Maybe you can do a double feature.
3: Oh, we could.
2: You could go, you want to go ballpark food?
3: Yeah. Yeah, we could
2: dogs,
3: do that.
2: Some hot dogs, nachos, some...
6: Yeah, popcorn, obviously.
3: Yes, we have to do popcorn.
6: Think what you get at the drive-in. You get popcorn.
4: Ooh, big soft pretzel.
2: An HJ.
3: There you go.
1: Yeah. second base. You know, the usual. So I'm
6: you need to take your kids to a drive-in this year.
2: I love a soft pretzel.
6: I don't like.
2: You know what? I'd rather have a soft pretzel than an HJ.
3: And that's where you are. I don't
1: like people eating in my car.
2: When we went to the drive-in, we used to get lawn chairs and sit outside.
6: Sit outside or put the table up, or you park the back up. You park backwards.
1: You know, I hate outside.
6: You're just no fun.
1: He
2: also hates movies. You know what? The drive-in's not for him. He hates other drivers.
6: He's shortchanging his children out of a wonderful experience.
2: Remember how honked at the guy who left his headlights on too long?
6: Yes. Oh, yeah.
2: There's like a whole etiquette. There's drive.
1: See, I don't even know that. I don't know the etiquette.
3: Yeah. Oh, you would. Yeah, you'd wreck a lot of people's experience.
1: Yeah. Oh, I do that every day.
2: One of the greatest nights of my life was at a drive-in. It was the family. And we saw Indiana Jones and the Last Crusade and The Naked Gun.
3: Yeah.
1: See, The Naked Gun is one of the greatest movies.
2: That was two of the most entertaining movies I've ever seen.
3: Yeah.
1: So last night I was having dinner with Finn, my 13-year-old daughter, and I looked up, and it was one of those places where there's a restaurant over here, and the bar is kind of in the other room, but they had a huge TV in there, which I hate, by the way, in restaurants.
6: Yeah, we know.
1: And but I saw, what are they doing? And it was a commercial for the bug assault.
2: Oh,
1: which I'd never heard of, which are these like pistol rifle things that you put salt in and they shoot flies.
6: Yeah. I thought you ordered one.
1: I have got to get one. I was starting to order one and I got sidetracked.
6: Oh, that's a shock.
1: But they're so cool.
2: I almost got you one when I was at Bass Pro last week, but I couldn't remember if you wanted the more pistol or more rifle-y one.
3: Mm.
2: And you I didn't know if I could text you. But
6: I think you're a pistol guy, aren't you?
2: Your pistol packing mom?
1: I don't know. I mean, I.
6: Oh, with the hat, you're right. The rifle might work.
1: Yeah, does the rifle have more distance?
2: And is it a pump action?
3: I don't know.
1: Yeah, wow.
2: Well, which would you prefer?
1: I don't know. Can you get a bump stock on them so you can turn them into something serious? No, I mean, because you take out flies.
3: I have the electrified tennis racket.
6: Yeah.
2: That's fun.
6: Those are fun. Yeah.
2: My friends and I would see how long we would do the tip of our nose.
6: Are you serious?
2: Yeah. Hurts.
1: Oh, yeah. Yeah, there's a whole show, dumb things that we did.
3: Oh, yeah.
2: Yeah, idiots. Okay. Yeah.
4: Oh, no, you get two of those and do like a little tennis racket like battle. They're fun.
1: I see. Now, it's time to go ahead back over to the news desk with Chris Teeley. What have we missed over
6: there? Wyoming outhouse expert. Boy, there's a title on Neville.
1: You know, I'm in my third year at university. Oh, what are you studying? Oh, I'm becoming an outhouse expert.
2: Oh, what state?
6: Urging people to stop trying to retrieve items lost inside vault toilets. Adam Fink, the owner of Laird Sanitation LLC, explained doing so is simply not worth the risk or the effort. He told, boy, Cowboy State Daily's in the news a lot today. A vault toilet can be anywhere from 3 to 10 feet deep. If you jump in, you may not be touching bottom.
2: Oh, well, you're kind of touching bottom.
6: Yeah.
1: Oh, my God.
6: Mr. Fink continued, aside from a family heirloom or a wedding ring, it's not worth digging through a pile of waste to recover something that's fallen into a toilet.
2: Anna, is wedding ring even worth it?
6: No. Oh. No. I love you, honey, but no.
4: Can you tread trowel? Like, can you keep yourself afloat?
3: It's like quicksand, I guess.
1: There's probably a lot of liquid in there.
6: Even if you do drop something that you really want back, you should always call someone, not try to get it yourself. Not only are vault toilets filled with the same biodegradable chemical solution in portable toilets, but they're also the lily pads that give people a false sense of hope. I guess that's because they're lower to the ground, and they're we're talking about the ones that are they're an outhouse, basically. Right. They're not...
4: Though, if you got a 3 or 4 year old, you can grab them by the ankles, lower them down. They could probably retrieve it right off the top.
1: Now, we had a. this has been in the news because we had two of these in the last couple of weeks. The first one was the guy in Fresno. They had to call the Fresno Sheriff's Department to get this poor guy out. He fell into a toilet in Shaver Lake after dropping his sunglasses in.
6: Yeah.
1: The first article said they sprayed him down before and decontaminated him.
6: Ugh.
1: But the second one was, it turned out when they got there, he didn't speak English. So they had to get someone to come over and translate. I'm sure the first thing translated was numero dos, explaining what he was doing. But he had dropped his sunglasses in there, which, is, as I pointed out, was probably the second worst accident involving sunglasses since O.J., took out Ron Goldman. And, oh, never mind. but I've got a better one for you. This is so brutal.
4: You love these stories.
6: Yeah,
1: this one, though, there's a lot of detail there.
6: Okay.
1: This is from the Associated Press. A woman who accidentally dropped her cell phone into the hole of an outhouse in a national forest fell in while trying to retrieve it. She had to be rescued by firefighters in Washington State. Brennan Fire Department Chief Tim Manley said the woman, who was at the top of Mount Walker in the Olympic National Forest northwest of Seattle, had been using her phone when it fell into the toilet. Described as a vault toilet, the tank stores up to 1,000 gallons of what they describe as excreta. I believe that's the Latin for pool of poop. Mr. Manley said she disassembled the toilet seat and used dog leashes to try to get the phone. Mm-mm. Eventually using the leashes to tie herself off as she reached for it.
4: Tom Cruise style.
6: Yeah.
1: This gets better. That effort failed and she fell head first into... the toilet.
6: And awful. That, the reason she did that is why Mr. Fink is talking about here. He said these tanks or vaults develop a bit of a crust on top. So the toilet paper you'll see looks kind of like a lily pad.
4: Right.
6: And the objects will fall on top. And you think that's the bottom when reality it's not.
4: You bust through that.
6: Right. Exactly.
4: In 8 feet.
6: Mm-hmm. Which I hear, by the way, what's going on there.
1: After this happened, this woman, I understand she had really crappy cell phone service. Oh. Can you imagine?
6: No.
1: God.
4: Like, even if you could retrieve it, do you want it back?
6: No.
4: Yeah.
6: Never. It's all in the cloud. Get a new one.
1: There was a whole thing on Reddit of what objects do you have that you would, if they dropped it, would you actually take the time and trouble to clean off?
6: And
4: I just don't
6: that.
4: Know that I don't know nothing. What I'd have.
5: I'm poor enough, I don't care about anything that I own.
1: But this guy, I love the way they describe this guy as an outhouse expert. Hey, dude, quit bragging, okay?
6: Yeah.
1: we all know that you're okay. What's coming up in the news, Christy?
6: Coming up, we have giant banana car is drawing some attention. As we talked about earlier, these squishy toys, the Nitos, are causing some problems in cars. And the payphone hotline is back in an interesting way.
1: Yeah, this is really interesting because there's an entire generation that's never seen a payphone.
6: That's right.
1: That probably doesn't even know how to use a regular phone.
6: And we were talking about you scrolling through your phone. What videos do people want to look at? They're oddly satisfying. They're watching some of these interesting clips on.
3: Okay.
1: Yeah, that's a survey. I saw that. And it's kind of interesting.
6: Yeah.
1: I was really surprised that one of the most... the category of the most viewed videos.
3: Can I guess one?
1: Yeah.
3: Pimple popping?
1: That's it?
3: Yeah.
1: I couldn't believe it.
3: Yeah.
1: I've disgusting. Never seen
4: well,
1: one of those.
4: Not for me.
3: Not me either, man.
4: But there's
3: either.
4: A huge audience for it.
6: They have a TV show about it.
3: I mean, make fake skin that people can order and pop pimples out of.
4: Yeah. Awful.
3: Ugh.
1: What?
4: Yeah. Yes. Yeah.
6: Followed closely by something you did yesterday, Jess.
3: Oh, okay. Yeah. Oh, yeah.
4: I follow one of those.
3: Those are good ones.
4: Yes.
3: Yeah.
1: Wow. Okay, we'll find out what those videos are. Right now, I want to ask you about those credit card bills. Yikes. If they get, sometimes when times get rough, you end up spending a lot of money on your credit cards. Then you start realizing, wait a minute, I'm paying 20%+ interest on these things. Maybe a good time to try to grab some cash and pay them off. That's where American Financing comes in. What this is about is taking the equity in your house, if you've owned your house for a while, and you can refinance it. Now, let's just say you bought your house 10 years ago. It's probably worth about twice as much. These are some averages. I was just looking this up. The average house in America is pretty much doubled in value with respect to what it'll go for on the market these days in the last 10 years. So if you've owned a house for 5 years, probably up 30-40%. It depends, of course, on your particular situation, location, et cetera, et cetera. But you may be able to take advantage of that additional equity and refinance the place and get some cash out of it, pay off your credit cards, or, I don't know, buy some new appliances, whatever. 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
15: Season with 22 home runs. A Cardinal player has never won the Home Run Derby. The event will take place at Citizens Bank Park. And in World Cup action, Mbappe had a goal and an assist after missing a first-half penalty kick, and France beat Morocco 2-0 in the World Cup quarterfinals. Mbappe's goal in the 60th minute was the 20th of his World Cup career and came in his 20th match at the tournament, moving him just one behind Argentina captain Lionel Messi. Mbappe went down to the field in the 76th minute, was taken off for a substitute a minute later, then shown sitting on the bench with an ice pack on his right ankle. France will face either Spain or Belgium in the semifinals in Dallas on Tuesday. Those are your sports headlines. More of the Bob and Tom Show coming up.
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18: Hello.
17: Hi, who's this?
18: This is Chris.
17: Hi, Chris.
18: Yeah, I had a strange thing to me one time.
17: Yeah?
18: My wife one time actually said, drown me in your blank.
19: Oh, you know what? I am so hot right now.
20: That's a good one.
17: Drown me... Drown me in your plank.
10: I think the gentlemen in the room are we're definitely applauding.
18: Yeah, put a little pressure on me, though.
17: I guess, yeah. Drown Morning, Bob and Tom
18: your...
17: show.
18: Yes.
13: Turn your radio off, okay?
18: I'm
13: just
18: sorry.
13: Turn it off.
17: Uh-huh. Yeah, there we go. Okay, anything weird happened to Sack?
18: It's not what she says while I'm, you know, having sex with her. It's what she does. She farts.
17: Well, isn't that sweet?
10: I'm glad. Thank Christ you turned that your radio
17: down. That must be a signal to mean she's done. All right?
3: I know that was
10: going to
3: happen.
10: Pass the baklava.
17: No. That's all right. I already did. Thanks for calling.
18: Are we
13: talking about the traditional?
17: Thank you.
10: Are we talking about intercourse the way the Bible intended? Or what are we talking about here? I, for one, am not going to sit here and listen to depravity.
13: Could we have somebody screen these calls?
10: Butt boy.
16: We're all laughing. But it's strange living back in America, you know. I mean, America's like a foreign country to me in a lot of ways.
6: Why?
16: I don't know. Things are weird. You know, I have friends that don't eat bread anymore. Everybody's on a low-carb diet.
17: No.
16: And Jesus said, take this bread and eat it. It is my body. And the disciples said, Jesus, we're all on low-carb diet. We appreciate you dying for our sins, but we're all trying to slim down a little bit. We want to look good in the painting.
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0: Hey, it's the Bob and Tom Show. My gosh, thank you for being here with us. We're live from the O'Reilly Auto Parts Studios. There's Christy Lee at the news desk.
1: Well, hello.
0: Jess Hooker's over there.
2: Hi.
0: There's Jeff Oskey at the NHTSA Sports Desk.
3: Yes, sir.
0: Ace Cosby across the way.
4: Howdy.
0: I'm Josh Arnold, and there, to my left, oh, Captain, our Captain, Tom Griswold.
5: I prefer your majesty.
0: But, I'll remember that.
5: Got a couple letters. We got to clarify some stuff.
2: Uh-oh.
5: We've learned a few things today. Did you explain the bucket thing to her yet?
0: You may have been in here when we had a Tomism. A man's wife was doing some cleaning of the car, wanted the shop vac to be moved, and asked her husband to please move the sock bucket.
2: The sock bucket.
0: Yeah.
2: Mm-hmm. Okay.
5: I think the sock bucket should become part of the parlance, if you will.
2: Yeah.
5: You could call someone, yeah, what a sock bucket.
0: Yeah.
2: That is good.
0: That's something simple, you know, that you're playing catch and they drop the football.
2: Yeah.
0: Oh, you sock bucket.
5: I like that very much. We've also learned a little bit of history today. We just learned that from a so-called outhouse expert, if you've dropped anything in there, don't go off.
1: I don't think anyone needs anyone to tell them that.
5: But how do people drop stuff? You don't check your work at an outhouse.
1: Yeah.
5: Get it done and move on.
0: You don't look in?
5: Don't take your wedding ring and spin it around your finger. Don't take your camera out. Don't drop your sunglasses.
0: But I at least look. I want to see how mine meshes with everything else.
1: Josh.
0: You don't want to see how it adds to the collage?
5: Okay, sorry. Let's move forward here. We took a quiz.
0: You don't want to see if you can recognize yours?
2: Stop.
5: We took a quiz. Miss Hooker gave us a quiz that terms that men probably don't know about things in the world of being a lady.
2: Yes. Sure.
5: Can you give me one more example?
2: What's the beauty blender? We did that.
5: The beauty blender, I found out, is a sponge that you use to
1: makeup sponge. Meld is what we called
2: your foundation.
0: Oskey knew it right away.
2: Yeah.
4: Yeah, they're all over our bath.
0: Yeah, I never knew they had a name. I'm glad to know it.
2: Yeah, there you go.
5: The triangular sponges.
1: Maybe triangle. They could be sphere shaped. They could be all kinds of shapes now.
5: So the point is, we're learning things.
2: Yeah, you're learning. Yeah. What are you teaching us? Yeah.
5: Well, I'm trying my best.
0: Well, here's a question for some women.
1: Okay.
0: Quiz. Do you know that you can bring up a topic that's very serious when I'm not about to drift off to sleep? You could do it, say, at dinner.
1: Okay.
0: Yeah.
2: Josh, I have a feeling that these aren't questions for Christy or I.
0: These might be directed toward exes.
4: I don't know. I feel like those are very universal.
5: Yeah. My question was, do you know how long I haven't been able to read your mind? Okay.
0: Oh, wait.
1: There is something about laying in bed, though, that all of a sudden you want to talk. I don't know what it is.
0: I've given you four chances.
4: Yeah.
2: No.
0: Is there something you want to talk about? No. Something we want to talk about? No.
1: And that's not even serious.
0: And then I am literally entering dream world, you know, there is something I want to. I am about to throw you out the window.
2: This has been a thing, but I have decided that I have to say no the first time he asks. The first time my husband goes, is something wrong? I go, no, because I would like to work through this on my own.
0: Would you ever say that?
2: Yeah, I do say that.
0: Okay,
2: I say that.
0: I love that.
2: I said, but please ask in a couple of hours.
0: Oh, Jess, that's amazing.
2: Yes.
0: It really is.
2: Yeah, because I find the dumbest things to complain about sometimes. And so now in therapy, I'm learning like, hey, this is a you problem. It's not a him problem. You got to like give some effort.
0: Yes.
2: Before you attack him and rip his head off.
5: Yeah. But I don't, it's not just the serious stuff, Josh.
1: Yeah.
5: It's the minor stuff.
1: Yep.
5: Well, I've got to get up at 3 a.m. It's 10:30. Good night. What, wallpaper?
1: I'm guilty of this.
2: We have
5: wallpaper in Hart's room.
1: Yeah, uh-huh.
5: Really?
1: Do you know what? Do you think we should get that shaker garage door? Do you think we should get that? Yeah, yeah, I'm guilty of doing that.
5: Well, stop it.
0: Yeah.
5: Okay, sorry.
0: How universal is this? Do women know that if you
1: we know everything? What are you talking about?
0: If you give you finish a bowl of cereal and then you give it a cursory rinse under the faucet, you don't need a chisel and a hammer 9 hours later to clean that bowl.
2: I know my kids don't know that.
0: Right.
5: Do you know that
1: we rinse and put it right in the dishwasher?
5: Did you know that the outside of the space shuttle is made from a cereal that has been left in the bowl overnight. Yes, and you can come back from space and it won't burn off.
1: Yeah,
5: That's right.
1: We don't have that problem.
5: Mm-hmm. Now,
4: And you want kids, Josh?
0: Yes.
4: Wait until you try to put one of them to sleep at night and you've spent just 14 hours with them.
0: Yeah.
4: You're tucking them in and then they go, hey, how come you and mommy aren't together anymore? You're like, oh, yeah, this is the time to tackle that. Oh, yeah. Or they'll be like, is there a God? You're like, yeah, 9:30 at night on a Tuesday. Yeah, that's when we should be having this conversation.
5: Yeah, but yeah, when they ask you about why aren't you and mommy together anymore, that's when you go to, do you want me to tell you why puppies die? Okay.
1: Oh, jeez.
5: Okay. So now we also learned about purple shampoo.
2: Purple shampoo, yes. Mm-hmm. Do you remember what that's for?
5: If you get your hair dyed.
1: Mm-hmm. It takes the brassiness out.
5: You're supposed to do that afterward?
2: Yes, you do that. Like if you have blonde.
5: Got this from longtime listener Andrew.
2: Okay.
5: Air Force veteran. If you caught the crabs, the prescription was, quote, blue shampoo.
0: Oh.
5: So that must be Quell, I believe.
2: Quell, that's what
5: Was that blue?
1: I don't know.
2: I think it was blue. It wasn't purple. It was like
5: so that's
2: this blue.
5: Okay, yeah. Blue shampoo. Thank you very much. We also learned that Zachary Taylor, president, died a few days after July 4th, and I jokingly said he died from eating a mayonnaise sandwich at a July 4th celebration so Millard Fillmore could become president. I was kidding.
2: Is that got really
5: this
2: what
5: letter
2: happened?
5: From got this letter from Amanda, Youngstown, Ohio. Actually, Zachary Taylor did die of an intestinal ailment. The food that got him wasn't mayonnaise. He was being served cherries and cream at a 4th of July celebration.
4: Yes.
5: Which was not refrigerated in the 1850s. He spent the day throwing back cherries and drinking milk that had been sitting in the hot July sun.
1: Oh, God.
5: Essentially, his day went like this. Eat a lot of cherries, drink a lot of questionable milk, have terrible diarrhea, die.
1: Yeah.
5: Thank you, Amanda. Thank you for...
0: Oh, wow.
5: Good to know.
1: Okay. Happy summer.
5: All right. So now we can move on from there with Christy Lee back at the news desk.
0: Quite a jubilee.
5: Mm-hmm. Cherry jubilee.
1: A Talker research survey discovered how much time Americans spend watching oddly satisfying social media videos.
0: Do you have any, Christy?
1: Yeah, I do.
0: What are yours?
1: I love watching this bee collector lady down in Florida. She goes and collects these huge hives of bees. And I'm a sucker for all animal videos, you know, any kind of animal.
0: I'm like, comforted by, there's a guy I love, his name's S&B Mowing.
2: Yep.
1: Yes, I watch that guy.
0: And it's very satisfying to watch it. Well, he's also doing it, he's doing great charitable work.
1: Right, he'll go to a home that's been, obviously an elderly person lives there and cannot keep up their yard.
0: Yeah.
1: And he'll do the whole yard.
0: For free.
1: Yeah.
0: You just watch him mow, and it's sped up.
4: Yeah, it's a time lapse.
0: He also does some power washing.
4: Yes. Oh, the power washing's very good.
0: And there's a guy who power washes rugs.
2: That's a good rug washing.
0: It's like he pulled him out of the bottom of a lake.
1: Yeah.
0: And he gets these things pristine. It's great.
4: So that's fun to watch sober, too?
0: Yes, man. It is.
5: So wait a minute. So instead of going out and cleaning your porch, you watch someone do it?
0: Well, mine doesn't need cleaning, so it's really comforting.
5: I don't do any of this stuff.
1: Two-thirds admit to watching this subgenre of social media, spending 30 minutes a day or 156 hours a year consuming the content.
0: Boy, I don't do that.
5: Maybe you could find one for me, because I don't do any. I'd like to watch one where ex-jocks with their hats on backwards get hit by trains. And die? Do they have a category for that?
0: We're
1: talking about...
0: I can see why you would be sad.
4: You want to go on Twitter. That's where you find that.
1: Pimple popping videos rank the most sought after content.
5: That's unbelievable.
0: No thanks for me.
5: Are these real people getting zits?
2: Oh, yeah. Yes.
0: Or they're popping boils. Their own.
4: Yeah. Yeah, boils, Lance.
0: The only time I see them is when it's by accident, and I go, oh, jeez.
1: If I know get these in my timeline now, because we're talking about this, I'm going to be so mad.
0: Will your daughters watch those?
1: No, they don't care for
0: it's
1: those
0: It's always,
1: either.
0: Everybody I know who likes them, girls.
5: Are these on their face?
1: Yeah.
2: Sometimes on their back.
1: Yeah, it can be anywhere.
0: Shoulders.
1: There's Dr. Pimple Popper. That's a TV show.
5: I'm not going to watch it. Are they, are they holding their phone and then they're...
2: Yeah, it's up close. You see
5: so
2: the
5: they're
2: whole
5: doing
2: thing.
5: A one-handed zit squeeze?
0: Mm-hmm. Yep. It's brutal.
2: Yeah, I can't finish one. I won't.
0: No, I don't like them at all.
2: Scroll. Yeah,
0: but I know...
5: Are they sponsored?
2: Maybe.
4: Some of them.
5: Yeah. Going to like a custard commercial.
0: Oh!
2: I thought he was going to say skincare.
0: I can't believe it's not butter.
1: These are fun.
5: I do like the ones. I will say this. I watch the news usually on ABC on Sunday night, and where we live, it's immediately followed by America's Funniest Videos.
2: Yeah. Mm-hmm.
5: And that show is so, I like the host. It's, the jokes are so, they're mm-hmm. so corny. He's got a really fun delivery.
2: Yeah.
5: What's his name? Alfonso?
1: Don't watch it.
0: Rubiera or Ribiera.
5: Yeah, it's, I find the guy really good. And anyway, that show, that does crack me up, especially the dog stuff.
2: Yes.
5: And the ones where guys just get racked in the nuts. I know Haywood has that song about that. That I,
0: well,
5: those are
0: this
5: funny.
0: Is slightly different than that.
1: This is different, yeah.
0: Comforting.
2: Yeah.
1: The other one I get stuck, this is going to, I'm going to sound so, I get a lot of videos these days of people taking, like jewelers making things.
2: Yeah.
1: That is so fascinating to watch.
5: Chick got me watching that show in England. Where they'll take people bring in an ancient cuckoo clock, and they put it together.
0: That is a good show.
1: Yeah,
5: I do like that.
0: You know what video I would watch?
1: What
0: a series of a person who's just had pita chips and hummus, and the video is them smoothing out the hummus with the last pita chip, evening it out.
5: I did. Wait a minute. I forgot.
0: That would be satisfying.
2: That would be.
4: There is a genre
5: of
4: the opposite of people breaking into like a new thing of peanut butter.
0: Oh, I love that.
4: Like there's a whole genre of that.
0: Oh, that's so sad.
5: So that's kind of a hymen food hymen thing.
4: Yeah.
5: I had to,
4: that's what it's called, food
5: when
4: hymen.
5: When I saw this article, I had to look up a word.
1: Because, I know which one.
5: Because I had never heard of this.
1: We haven't even gotten to the second most popular.
5: The word was condescension.
1: That's
5: which
1: not
5: I didn't
1: word.
5: Understand what that meant. No, the word, and it's pronounced mukbang.
1: Mukbangs.
0: Mukbang.
1: Mukbang.
0: Yeah. It's actually pronounced muk,
5: Is it muk?
1: Mukbangs.
4: Yep. Oh, I thought it was mukbang.
5: The pronouncer here is M-O-O-K.
0: Oh, okay. I've always heard muk. The people who do it, I've heard say muk.
5: It's spelled M-U-K-B-A-N-G.
1: Mukbang.
5: I'd never heard of it.
0: I take a huge bowl of ramen, and I just stuff my face.
1: Really? Yeah.
5: It says it's
2: the
5: Korean.
2: Act of eating?
0: Yes.
1: Yeah.
5: It says the word comes from the Korean, meaning eating and broadcast put together.
2: Oh, yes. I've seen a lot of Asian women, and they make
5: live streams
2: so
5: where viewers chat with the host while they eat dinner.
2: I might do this.
5: So it says the host tells stories, answers questions, discusses current events while eating.
0: And I would say maybe 5%. It's a sexual thing.
2: Sure.
0: The rest, they just like watching somebody satisfy themselves with these big meals.
2: So I know in Asian culture, the louder you eat, the more of a compliment it is, right?
0: A ton of slurping of noodles.
5: Oh, I love this. I should
2: so
5: go over there.
2: Part
1: you should.
2: Yeah. Okay.
0: Oh, if you slurp your noodles, you're
5: that's
0: eating
5: good.
0: Them.
1: Yeah.
2: Yes. It's a compliment to the chef, really.
5: My old college roommate wrote me a note not too long ago. He was in New York, and he was at a really nice restaurant. He'd always wanted to go to this really famous restaurant. Anyway, so he's in there, and he sent me a photograph. The woman at the next table sat down by herself and set up a little tripod.
0: Oh, yeah.
1: Oh, yeah.
5: And videotaped herself eating.
1: Of course.
0: Yeah.
5: I thought that was a little weird, but...
0: I'm not into mukbang or...
5: But now, Christy will remember this. We used to do our show from a beautiful hotel at Disney World.
1: Mm-hmm.
5: The Swan.
1: Yeah.
5: And we'd been doing it for at more or less the same time every year. At the same hotel, and it's still there. It's a wonderful hotel. There's the Swan and the Dolphin.
1: We were usually at the Dolphin.
5: But whenever we were there, am I correct in saying it was always full of young Asian couples?
1: Mm-hmm.
5: And I couldn't stand it any longer. I went to one of the men. I said, well, what's going on here?
0: Interesting way to put that.
5: Every year.
0: Your curiosity got the best of you.
5: It was the same thing. Yeah. And it turned out that it was not Tokyo, but it was some major Japanese city, and they had a special thing, honeymoon. They were all honeymooners.
2: Oh, okay.
5: So you'd get married and you'd go to Disney World. And this was in the 90s.
2: Okay.
5: And what was striking me as funny was, I mean, I know it sounds like a everybody had cameras, but yeah. It was the first time I'd ever seen anybody take pictures of their food.
2: Oh, okay.
5: And everyone was taking photographs of their food, which I thought, oh, that's really stupid. Mm-hmm. Now I do it all the time.
2: Yeah.
5: So you have to. I'll send my son, who's a really good cook, I'll say, hey, look at this.
2: Yeah.
5: And I'll take pictures of it.
2: Yeah.
5: So, but that was
2: in
5: always.
2: In the 90s, no. Yeah. If I saw someone take a picture of their food in the 90s, like what?
5: Yeah. But now, I mean, it's, hey, cool. But I was just surprised the woman at a really nice restaurant would set up a little tripod and not self-consciously.
2: There's a couple of foodie people that I follow, and they'll say, like, hey, we're going to spend $1,000 at this restaurant tonight. And they will video the whole thing, but they will make $5,000 on the post.
4: Right,
2: so it's
4: right.
2: Like, it's
4: right.
2: The investment.
4: Probably way more
2: way
4: than
2: more
4: that.
2: Way more than
4: even.
2: That, yeah. And it's, yeah, so it's like, well, yeah. So they get to just go as hard as they can.
5: But are they eating in a normal fashion, or are they shoving it down their...
2: No, they're ordering, like, really insane menu items that are, you know, hundreds of
0: those
2: dollars.
0: Those aren't the mukbang. Those
2: no,
0: are the...
2: No, they're not. Yeah. It's just them tasting these menu items that are you know,
5: I see.
2: Featured.
5: Okay, well, now, it's time for us to move forward here. Christy Lee.
1: Yes, sir.
5: You're going to be taking a little vacay.
1: Mm-hmm.
5: And I know you're going to be driving your car that you love so much.
1: Yeah, taking the hybrid on the road. Yeah, the Tucson hybrid is going to go all the longest trip she's ever taken. 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
5: I think I could write a song. Don't forget the Elantra for anybody else but me. Wait a minute. That doesn't make sense. Does it? We're going to come back. We've got more exciting stuff going on. We certainly appreciate your indulging us. And send us your what kind of videos do you think you like to sit there and watch?
1: I watch home remodeling a lot. Yeah. Oh. A lot.
5: Yeah, we know a thing about those shows.
1: Yeah.
5: They never tell you
1: how long it takes
5: yeah.
1: and how much it costs.
5: Like there's that show where they fix up cars.
1: Yeah.
5: 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They don't tell you that the expert mechanics, those guys aren't working for free. But we are. These are the O'Reilly Auto Parts Studios. 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
1: Surgery and placed in an induced coma, Tyler earned 3 Grammy nominations and represented Britain at Eurovision in 2013. She was married to Robert Sullivan, a former Olympic judo competitor. And Netflix premiered a remake of Little House on the Prairie yesterday. Of course, set in the late 1800s, it follows the Ingalls family as they settle in the frontier. And the show explores themes of rugged individualism and the complexities of pioneer life. The new version, though, has an understanding of diverse perspectives thrown in, highlighting interactions with the Osage Nation. Filming for season 2 is already underway with a fan favorite added to the cast. We'll have to wait and see. And that's your entertainment news. I'm Christy Lee. More of the Bob and Tom Show coming up.
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13: And I don't know about you, but I have certain milestones in an earthquake to set my panic level, basically. You know, it's like, it's shaking, no big deal. I can handle shaking. I'm not worried until I hear a car alarm. Then the car alarm went off. I'm like, no big deal. Car alarm goes off. I'm not worried until I start hearing things falling and breaking. Mm-hmm. Things are falling and breaking. I'm like, you know what? I'm okay. As long as the power goes out, people are screaming. I'm like, okay, I think this is it. I think this is my moment to panic, everybody. And right at the moment, I thought my heart was going to explode. It stopped. And I was like, you know, I'm cool. Mm-hmm. But that night, it was shaking so bad, the furniture moved over, blocked by doorway. I couldn't get out. Uh-huh. And books were falling off the shelf and hitting me.
4: Oh, yeah.
13: And it was a lot of fun. But even given that, I still enjoy them. And
14: there's nothing like them. In fact, the song, 26 Miles Across the Sea, you know that song? Mm-hmm. Was written about Hawaii. Earthquakes have moved it so far away. Sad.
13: I have a sexual fantasy associated with the earthquake.
15: Go.
13: All right, woke chick up. In my fantasy, I'm making love to this woman.
15: Yeah.
13: And then all of a sudden, she feels the earth move beneath her.
14: Ah, yes.
13: And then she rolls over on top of me and shields me from debris. Safety first, everybody. Safety first.
2: Safe sex.
16: That is a considerate lover.
13: It is better than wearing a helmet, I'll tell you that.
5: James P. Conley is our guest.
14: And you run out into the street like that. Oh, yes.
5: Eyebrow dandruff. That's disgusting. Is that a thing?
0: I'm not proud of it.
5: Why would you bring that up on the air?
0: I didn't. It was Christy did. Yeah, it was said in confidence off the air.
5: Yeah. Don't ever say eyebrow dandruff in front of a potential lover.
1: Oh, okay.
0: Hey, look, ladies. If I'm on top, you might get sprinkled on.
2: Well, let it snow.
5: If you're on top, I'll just let everybody else finish that.
0: Oh, I see. If you're on top, you got about eight seconds to live. Is that it?
5: I wouldn't say eight.
0: If you're on top, Godspeed to your ribs, ladies. Is that what we're getting at?
16: Hello, you're listening to Bob and Tom 24/7. This has been Chick McGee speaking. Hi, this is Chick. More of the Bob and Tom Show's on the way. Don't go anywhere.
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17: A group of aerospace engineering students.
0: What do they know?
17: In Bologna, Italy. They've claimed the Guinness World Record for the largest paper aircraft.
0: Okay.
5: Ooh, now you can see why I would think Chick would like
1: that. Yeah.
5: Because he's always making paper airplanes and heaving them at us in this room.
17: I try to lighten the mood some mornings. You need a good paper airplane-y.
18: To make the paper, you should make one maybe when you get a chance. Let's fly it around a little bit.
17: Actually, someone came into the studio and balled my latest one and threw it in the trash.
5: Oh, I was going to say
0: JFK Jr. over there.
17: Yeah.
0: Crushed it.
2: Sorry. There's 10 of them laying around. You'll find
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5: Oh, yeah. I meant Trey and the boys. Oh.
0: Hey, it's the Bob and Tom Show live from the O'Reilly Auto Parts studios. Happy weekend to you out there. If you're not listening during, you know, if you're listening on a different day.
1: Yeah.
0: Get over it. You can adjust. Your brain is better than... There's Christy Lee at the news desk.
1: Hi.
0: Jess Hooker's there.
2: Hi.
0: Jeff Oskey's at the NHTSA sports desk.
4: Good luck at your fishing tournament this weekend.
0: Thank you. There's Ace Cosby.
15: Hello.
0: I'm Josh Arnold. There's Tom.
5: You got another fishing tournament?
0: Oh, I got fishing tournaments left and right. They're asking me to join...
1: Bassmasters?
0: The Major League Fishing League.
1: Yeah.
0: Mm-hmm. I'm asking for more money.
1: Okay.
0: I'm holding out.
5: No, it was Ass Masters, Christy. Are you really in another fishing tournament?
0: I am in a fishing tournament tomorrow, yeah.
5: Wow.
0: On the Ohio River.
5: Oh, cool.
2: Is it alone or do you have a partner?
0: Yeah, I'm sort of co-angling, meaning I'm not going to be working the trolling motor. I'll be in the back of the boat.
2: Okay.
0: But I'm still fishing the whole time.
2: So there's a team when you do this?
0: Oftentimes, yes.
2: How many?
0: How many teams?
2: No, how many in
1: usually
2: a team?
1: Usually two, right?
0: Usually two.
2: Oh, just two. Okay, yeah. Okay.
5: What are you fishing for?
0: Largemouth, and I think smallmouth is also involved in this one.
1: Mm. Cool.
0: But being the Ohio River, I don't know.
4: Yeah, you may find a corpse.
5: Yeah.
0: I don't know if...
5: The Ohio River whitefish, also known as a used condom floating down from Cincinnati. Okay, well, it's time to check in. See what's going on at the news desk. Christy, what
1: do you got? Well, we only have time for one more story. I'm going to leave these for Jess for Monday that you gave her, but I got this just handed to me. NASA is searching for 4 volunteers who are willing to spend a year in a simulated space habitat.
0: Me.
1: They're going to recruit participants for their next simulated deep space mission, working and living under isolated conditions at the Johnson Space Center in Houston. The space environments will stimulate you, all right? Will simulate both the moon and Mars, mimicking conditions that astronauts are expected to experience on those missions.
5: Do they have to stay in it 24/7?
1: There will be 2 isolated habitats, a spacecraft and a base facility with a workspace, living area, and sleeping quarters.
4: Mm. Can you have contact like with your family?
1: It says participants must meet specific physical and educational requirements.
0: Jeff, it says you don't have to.
4: Sign me up twice.
5: Wow.
1: Yeah, I don't think you... It doesn't say anything about reaching out to your family. Mm. The participants must meet specific physical and education requirements, a multi-day selection process, and pass the space agency's physical and psychological assessments.
0: That's the main thing.
1: Yeah.
5: Do you get paid? I mean, is it like a job?
1: I would think they would pay you. You've got to be off work for a year.
5: God.
1: It's like a job.
4: Tom, let me off work for a year.
5: I couldn't do it for a weekend.
1: Oh, we know that.
2: What? Why? Which part freaks you out?
5: Let's see.
1: Not being able to go outside?
5: Yeah, not being able to grab my phone, make calls,
2: okay.
5: Go be outside, urinate outside. Unless I could go urinate on Mars. No, I would hate that.
2: I would be worried about the 3 other people. I feel like I could do it if I were alone.
5: Yeah, that's why I quit playing golf.
0: You don't know, yeah.
5: Yeah, I got 3 douchebags I got to talk to for 2 hours. No thanks. And they feel the same way about me, I'm sure.
0: Hey, he played golf the other day with you, me, and Hoffy.
5: Can I get DoorDash? I mean, it'd be awful.
1: Yeah, you would not do well. I don't think this is for you.
0: I saw a DoorDash boat the other day on the lake.
1: Stop.
0: I was like, there you go.
1: Are you kidding?
0: It was awesome. Yeah.
4: For real.
0: Yes.
1: I guess in the Ozarks, that would make sense.
0: Oh, do it. Yeah.
5: Well, that is so fun.
2: Do you guys have a hot dog boat?
0: We don't.
2: Oh,
1: like ice cream?
2: Yeah.
0: I have seen the ice cream boat, yes.
2: Yeah.
5: Any one of those would be a good premise for a pretty funny television show.
0: That would be. Yeah.
5: The kid that runs the DoorDash boat.
0: Right.
5: Like one of my old favorite shows, Hank, where he runs. Remember that one?
0: No, I don't remember Hank.
5: Where he has to bluff his way into college. Oh, it's a classic. And then it ends in real life with a murder. It's kind of depressing.
2: Okay.
5: Thank you so much for joining us. Please send us your emails, bobandtom@bobandtom.com. Tell us what video things you like to watch. I just found out that Christopher likes to watch planes take off and land. He can do it for hours.
1: Oh, that's cool.
5: There's a whole video thing with that. That's great. These are the O'Reilly Auto Parts Studios. 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
2: That's going to do it for our Friday show. Thanks so much to Michael Cleveland for stopping by, a Grammy Award-winning bluegrass fiddler, and Pat Godwin there singing along. Also, thanks to Jeff Oskey for filling in for Chick McGee, who's on assignment. We hope to have Chick back on Monday at the sports desk, where we'll highlight the finals in the World Cup. We should be down to, the final four by then. I can't keep track. I know Team USA no longer in the World Cup tournament, but there's still lots of action happening, and we'll have all the details at the sports desk coming up on Monday. Plus, Major League Baseball getting ready to head to their All-Star break. We'll have details on that as well. You enjoy your weekend. Keep in mind the Bob and Tom pop-up store now open, but all orders have to be in by Sunday, July 12th. That's this Sunday. Make sure you get those orders in. I don't want to be hearing from you on Monday. I can't find the pop-up store. 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Can we still get things? No. No, you can't. When it's gone, it's gone. Again, the pop-up store now open. Check it out at bobandtom.com. Have a great weekend. We'll see you back here Monday on Bob and Tom Radio. Bye-bye. Quick look at things you may have missed on a Friday. A powerful typhoon heading toward China's east coast, the latest in a series of deadly storms that have claimed 50 lives this week in other parts of the country. Typhoon Bavi expected to pass north of Taiwan, bringing heavy rains from Friday night into Saturday. Schools closed in Taipei. Many flights have been canceled. In China, more than 17,000 people have been evacuated. Ferry service suspended. Earlier this week, severe thunderstorms and tornadoes killed 11 people in central China. Flooding from Tropical Storm Maysak killed 39 people in the south of China. 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
4: Comedian Jeff Foxworthy.
5: Well, I know what I was going to tell you guys.
4: What?
5: After all these years, I've found a few things that you can't talk about on stage. And surprise, NASCAR is one of them.
4: Really?
5: Because NASCAR fans start fighting with each other. Take a guess who's the guy that starts the fights almost every night.
4: Jeff Gordon.
5: Jeff Gordon.
4: Mm-hmm.
5: But I figured out why a lot of NASCAR fans don't like him.
4: Why is that?
5: A lot of NASCAR fans don't like Jeff Gordon because Jeff Gordon enunciates. And there really ain't a place in NASCAR for that kind of stuff. I tell you, we run pretty good all day long. We did develop a little bit of a push early in the race and brought her in, Booger Jackson, Wedge in her. She run like a spotted butt ape after that. Had some real good pit stops, especially that splash and go air towards the end. Did get a little trouble in the middle of the race. Ricky puked the motor. I got this oil. I touched the tail there on the backside. But for the most part, the Hardee's, Burger King, Taco Bell, Pizza Hut, Kentucky Fried Chicken, Chevrolet, she just awesome.
6: I was flying from South Bend to here. I was on a plane this big. It was like a pack of gum with eight people in it. What happened was we took off from the South Bend Airport Hair Care and Tire Center there. I don't know if you remember. We got halfway here. We had to go back. It's like a 12-minute flight.
4: Mm-hmm.
6: We had to go back. We had engine trouble. We lost some oil pressure in one of the engines, and they told us about it over the speaker system of the plane, which was stupid because they could have just went, "Hey, we lost some oil."
4: They got this little turn around and yelled at you.
6: The guy sitting next to me is losing his mind. He goes, hey, man, if one of these engines fails, how far will the other one take us? And I was like, all the way to the scene of the crash.
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4: John Fox is our guest.
5: I have to tell you, though, I did go home for one day. Monday, I did go home back to Los Angeles. It was like 80 degrees. It was beautiful. I got up early in the morning. I went golfing.
2: Mm-hmm.
5: Had a terrible game. Best two balls I hit was when I stepped on a rake. Went to the zoo. You ever been there?
4: Yeah. Mm-hmm.
5: If you notice the animals there, pretty much like lost their killer instinct. This polar bear's got a look on his face like, hey, beats Alaska. Eat a couple marshmallows, wave to a couple kids, call it a day. God, I don't know about you, but I think we ought to put some Pampers on those baboons. Those guys have been lifting some heavy objects. I like animals. Mm-hmm. I like, in fact, you know, I usually go to racetracks and stuff. But I don't know that much about horses. I know they got four legs, they give milk, that's about it.
4: Yeah, yeah.
6: Right.
5: Last time I went, I put my money on his horse called Perfect Gentleman.
4: Mm-hmm.
5: Right? It's leading the race by five lengths, gets to the finish line, stops, turns around, and goes, after you. Then the last, I put my money on this horse called Illegal Alien. I know that sucker can run. He gets nosed out by Border Patrol. Something about a taillight being out or something. Yeah. You know, this is one commercial they got. I know the ladies come out and compare their hands for cash. Have you seen this one? This is ridiculous. The ladies, they come out and,
4: mm-mm,
5: these are my hands, these are my mom's.
4: Oh, sure, yeah.
5: She's 30 years older, and I'll bet you can't tell. Mm-hmm. Well, cut it out. We're going to gamble. Let's take a look at those thighs. Plop those boobs out. I'll tell you the truth. You can soak those in Dove all day.
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9: Oh, there we go.
10: Now we're talking.
8: Here it comes. Good friend of the show, Mr. Peter Frampton.
9: Let's just take a break and let this play.
8: Oh, love it.
6: All right.
10: All right.
6: Turn it up. 13 coming at you.
8: Turn it up.
9: Here we go.
6: This makes me happy.
8: Me too.
10: How could it not?
9: Back when the world was young.
6: Oh.
11: Hello, San Francisco.
9: Thank
8: you very much. I know we all are used to stuff we didn't have back then, like cell phones. It's taking over the world now. They're not even really phones anymore, just little mini computers that we all carry around, smartphones, whatever you want to call them. Here's something new.
6: What's that?
8: Vodafone has a new product called the Booster Brawley Umbrella.
10: What?
6: It's a phone with an umbrella?
8: It's an umbrella that you can charge your phone with.
6: I see. So you open up the umbrella, it has solar panels in it?
8: But even more importantly,
6: mm-hmm,
8: it acts as a special antenna. It does feature a 2-volt solar panel, so you can charge the phone.
10: Yeah.
6: Right.
8: But it has aluminum struts to improve conductivity and a special high-gain antenna with a signal repeater to improve reception. So you can...
6: So in other words, now you have to carry this stupid umbrella around with you.
10: How big is it?
6: the whole time.
8: Seems to be a bad attitude
9: you
8: around
9: start,
8: here.
9: I think you should
6: know, the
9: start
6: whole
9: carrying
6: point of the smaller phones is to carry less stuff.
8: But if you're having reception problems, you whip out
10: your umbrella.
6: Does this thing work in the rain? Just curious, or is it strictly for sun?
10: You're
6: going
10: to stick it in the back of your pants? Where are you going
8: to
10: carry it?
8: I am no longer taking questions.
9: Stick it.
8: The Vodafone people, it sounds like a great idea.
10: Is it a little baby umbrella that just goes over your phone? Or is it a
8: Yeah,
10: big
8: Christy,
10: umbrella?
8: It's a baby umbrella. You put it in your drink, okay? Just booze it up. And
6: now you're talking.
10: No, I'm talking about my
8: drink
10: phone.
8: Drink your little umbrella. No, it's an umbrella. You can stand there in the rain.
9: How do you think this is a good idea? This is why people
10: raining,
9: don't like you.
10: Then there won't be any sun, so it won't be charging your phone. Well, so that makes no sense at all. Yeah.
8: You know, Christy, sometimes people use umbrellas to keep a little in the shade.
6: Mm-hmm.
9: Okay. Yeah.
6: That's true.
8: Do you have a little porch umbrella, Christy? You bundle that new porch furniture you were talking
10: no,
8: about.
10: No, because my porch is covered. It's
8: Wow, nice.
10: Yeah. Well, no, it's not nice. I'd like to have one that I have an umbrella, but it's in the garage. I don't have get to use it.
8: Oh, really?
10: No, because I don't have a patio. I don't have an open...
8: Maybe you could build a pool. Hey, Rodney King had one.
10: Has my daughter been talking to you, too?
6: Mm-hmm. Yeah,
8: that's,
6: no doubt.
8: When I read that story, that's the first thing I thought of. Rodney King has a pool?
9: We should get pools, Christy, me and you.
10: Yeah? We'll
9: go two for one, see what happens. See if we can
6: get I'm sure there's some sort of deal out there.
9: There's got to be a deal.
6: Come on.
10: We need a pool. We need a pool. We need...
8: How old's your daughter?
10: Well, that one's 13.
6: Well, there you go.
9: You know, she's not calling them by name anymore. She's
6: that one.
9: That one.
6: There's that
9: and
6: one,
9: this
6: and
9: one.
6: Then this one.
8: Yeah, I know the feeling.
6: You know.
8: Start throwing a number
9: Oh,
8: out.
9: I know the feeling.
6: Yeah. Ava and Beva.
10: Yes. Beva's almost as tall as me, and she's not even 10. What is that?
6: You mean
10: that's
6: Beva?
10: Not fair. Yes.
6: Okay.
8: Oh, that's life getting a little bit of revenge on you.
10: No, yeah. Ava surpassed me long ago.
8: Oh, don't worry. It'll get worse. Anyway, so you don't like the Vodafone umbrella?
6: No, it's just one thing that I have to carry around with me. I don't want to carry stuff around with me.
10: I vote no on that.
8: I think Chick...
6: That's the nice thing about having the little tiny phones you got here. But you put them in your pocket and go.
8: I've always... You need one more...
6: Where's my umbrella, damn it?
4: Now it's Chick McGee as Tom Griswold.
12: This umbrella thing's the stupidest idea I've ever heard of in my life.
8: If it'll improve your reception...
4: Chick McGee as Tom Griswold.
6: Well...
9: Well, then it just give you one more thing to forget or misplace or lose.
8: But if
9: or,
8: you're going to some event in, I don't know, the hinterlands, and you're concerned about your reception, you...
6: I've never been
9: the last time
6: invited to the hinterlands.
9: You were in the hinterlands.
8: Well, this is from England. This is a British cell phone company. Maybe if you're going to a cricket match out in...
9: you make my head hurt.
8: I'm not sure.
10: Cricket match? When was the last time you were in a cricket match?
8: Well, again, it's been a while, but I'm just saying if you were...
6: Uh-huh.
9: I'd like to attribute this to Bill Burr, I think. Why aren't you attacked by birds every morning you walk into the studio? I just don't get it.
8: Don't you think it'd be cool to have a little extra reception?
10: No.
9: My reception's just fine.
10: Mine's fine, too, if I'm not meant to talk to you.
9: I don't know why you complain about reception at a certain phone company in this building all the time. I've never had a problem. Never.
8: Well, it's a problem now.
9: See?
8: They switch one of the antennas around, Every time you call anybody in this building, they have to walk outside.
9: I don't think so.
8: Have you ever noticed, all those people standing out front?
10: I have noticed some people standing out front.
6: Yeah, they're
10: on
6: a
10: phone.
6: Inferior plan.
9: I can make a phone call from here right now and connect. Right this second.
8: Congratulations. God must be on your side.
9: Yes, he is.
8: God, I'm on your side.
9: Oh, that's that's a good...
10: God's on everyone's
6: count me out
10: side.
6: Of the umbrella gift idea. Yeah. I'm guessing that's going to be your Christmas gift this year,
10: I
6: kids.
10: I don't want one
6: with, Tom's
10: with your
6: picture
10: face on it.
6: No,
9: is it one of the cool umbrellas with the metallic,
6: Is it a one-button umbrella? It shoots right up when you push
8: metallic, you mean the kind that you get struck by lightning?
9: No. Didn't we do the one time from the Bahamas, didn't we have a metallic umbrella?
8: Oh, yeah.
9: Like a mini satellite dish?
8: Sure.
10: Oh, yeah.
6: I remember that.
9: If it's like that, then maybe I'm...
8: That was an upside-down umbrella, kind of.
9: Right.
8: Whatever.
6: That's a dish.
8: Concave.
6: Not an umbrella, that's a dish.
9: DirecTV. We're the upside umbrella people. We're the upside down umbrella people. Dish Network. We're the upside down umbrella people.
6: Travelers TV.
9: We're the upside down umbrella. Isn't that a satellite dish? No.
8: If you want to watch Mad Men, call Dish Network. Did you see enough of those ads, by the way?
10: Really.
6: Oh, my God.
8: Chick, you like a mani and a pedi as much as the next guy,
9: darn
8: right?
9: Darn right I do.
8: Sure.
9: Makes me feel pretty.
8: Oh, it's
9: Go.
8: Great.
9: Yeah.
10: Why? What's going on with that? Are you going to ruin my mani pedis?
8: No. Charles Swinney flipped out because he couldn't get a mani pedi, according to the police.
10: Why couldn't he? Were they busy?
8: One of the customers at Asian Nails in Mentor, Ohio.
9: Wait a minute. Hold it. What kind of nails?
6: Asian nails?
9: Oh, I've never heard of that before.
8: He told WOIO that
9: they're on your side.
8: Mr. Swinney came into the salon last Tuesday demanding service.
9: Man, I'm busy this morning.
8: The salon was about to close, so they told Mr. Swinney to come back later. He went to the technician saying, "I need a pedicure." After he left, he walked to his duffel bag and started rifling through it. I didn't want to see what he was going to pull out.
6: Right.
8: And inside were wads and wads of cash.
6: Oh, my.
8: He offered handfuls of bills to anyone who would help him cross off getting his nails done because it was on his bucket list.
9: He never had it done?
10: It's not like you couldn't come back the next day.
9: That might not be a bad show one morning.
10: Get our nails done together?
6: What's that?
9: Have us get our manis, our petties, four guys, have Christy talk about it. Then we could, odds are, we'll have someone here with, you know, some sort of an accent doing our nails.
6: Mm-hmm.
9: You pick color. Stuff like that.
8: When you get your nails done, chick, do you get a color? Do you want to just go with the clear?
9: Do you do a clear buff?
8: You do a clear buff, do you?
9: Yeah.
10: A lot of guys wear the dark black. I wear the black.
9: What?
10: Oh, yeah.
9: Really?
6: Dark black nail polish?
10: Yeah, the black nail polish. Dark black does that.
6: Guys don't do that.
10: Black nail polish. Oh, yes, they do, Bob.
6: What are this?
8: Is this if you're goth?
10: Not necessarily. No. I mean, not.
8: What guys do you hang out with that have black nail
10: not
8: polish?
10: Not guys your age, but, well, rock and roll guys do.
8: Really?
10: Yeah.
8: Okay.
10: Johnny Depp is one. He'll wear black nail polish every now and then.
6: I mean, you know, if I was making as much money as Johnny Depp, then maybe
8: Johnny Depp thinks he's Hunter Thompson. He can do whatever he wants. Mm-hmm. The police couldn't figure that out, that would really open up a whole world for me
9: if I would make enough money where I could be really weird as opposed to the way I am now.
8: Well, holy moly. Who's going to tell Johnny Depp you look like
9: an idiot? I'd ride a horse to work every morning.
6: Oh, man, I'd love to see that.
9: Every other day.
6: Hey, look, there's Chick on his way to work.
9: I'm telling you,
8: you need some cool affectations.
9: Yeah.
8: How about the umbrella with the radar thing
10: would
8: in it?
10: Would you give up on that stupid idea?
6: No, you need a, like Michael Jackson had the umbrella guy. That's what you need, Chick.
10: You need a monkey.
9: Yes. I do need.
6: An umbrella guy.
8: Chick needs a monkey.
10: You need a monkey.
9: Start writing this down. I need a monkey and a guy with verbal support to help me on
6: You're the greatest, Chick.
9: Rough days.
8: Chick, you're the man.
9: And
8: say
10: Rock
8: it again,
10: of Ages,
8: Chick.
10: The only thing good about the movie is the monkey.
9: And there's a monkey in Rock of Ages.
10: Jackson has a monkey.
6: By the way, the monkey that I posed with, Crystal, the monkey, she has her own show on NBC this fall.
10: Really?
9: Here's Crystal.
6: Animal practice.
10: Is she a doctor?
6: They told us about it when I saw her, and I saw the preview for her last night.
8: Is she a doctor?
10: A monkey doctor?
6: She's dressed in a doctor outfit.
8: So it's actually more realistic than the Kardashians thing. I can buy a monkey being a doctor.
9: So the first scene is the nurse saying, wait right here. The doctor will be right with you. Comes in. That'd be awesome. And it's monkey doctor.
6: It looks pretty funny.
10: Who doesn't love a monkey?
6: I love a monkey.
9: I'd love a monkey doctor.
10: Oh, Chick, you need a monkey.
9: I need a monkey, but I need somebody to help me take care of the monkey.
8: Oh, yeah, you don't want to have to do that.
9: I don't want to take care of the monkey.
6: No. Well, you do is you get yourself a trained monkey, all right? It's going to cost you a couple bucks, but it'll do everything for you. Some of these monkeys, like to help quadriplegics, helper monkeys. They do
9: helper
6: like 300-400 different commands.
9: If they could help a quadriplegic, they could certainly help me.
10: You.
9: I've got all the use of all my limbs.
6: Monkey, bear.
8: I don't know if they make psychiatrist monkeys.
6: Well, you can dress them up to look like one.
9: I beg your pardon.
6: Wear a little bow tie and have a clipboard.
8: You guys are getting off the topic.
10: Did Crystal have on a little leash when you met her?
9: What is it about a monkey holding a clipboard that's funny? I don't know, but it is, isn't it? And a little doctor scrubs.
6: Come on. Sure. Oh, come on.
8: By the way, I'd like you to meet the new member.
9: Just when I'm ready to walk out in the traffic, you totally redeem yourself.
6: Oh, there you go.
8: I'd like you to meet the new monkey on our sales staff.
6: He's great.
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18: What do they know?
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19: Okay.
8: Ooh, now you can see why I would think Chick would like
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19: 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Crushed it.
10: 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There's 10 of them laying around. You find another one.
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0: Now, are you a music guy, Ryan?
1: I am. I mean, I love music.
2: Do you play anything?
1: I play a little bit of... Well, you know, here's the thing. I took band in school. And when I realized that wouldn't make me cool...
2: Uh-huh.
1: I wasn't very popular in school. I know that's hard to believe, but I had a mullet.
2: Uh-huh.
1: I was 13, early 90s. I had a mullet and a fat neck. My neck was the last thing to grow. And mm-hmm. It's a bad thing to have a fat neck and a mullet because it's like it draws attention to your fat neck. It's like you're some sort of nerdy superhero. Where like my only power is not seeing vaginas. So,
3: Wait a minute.
2: Yeah, boy. That's a gift. Uh-huh. Yeah.
1: But I learned how to play guitar and piano a little bit later in life.
2: Yeah.
1: I joined the band thing that I'd meet girls. Mm-hmm. And I played trumpet, and it's not until you're an adult that you realize that those were all useless instruments. Mm-hmm. Like, I mean, the clarinet is...
0: None, that's not going to get the chicks.
1: Yeah, unless you come across a snake in a basket.
2: Yeah.
1: That you have to...
0: There you go.
1: Oh, no. No. It's a good thing I took the clarinet.
2: Uh-huh, good thing.
1: You guys are lucky.
4: Cool clarinet player. Uh-huh.
2: I saved you, sweet Sue. Morning, Bob and Tom show.
5: Good morning. How you guys doing?
2: Fine. We're a little stunned, but we're okay.
5: I got one for you. I was telling him when I was in a service in Germany, I hooked up with another service member, and she said, "Choke me, you dirty bastard! I'm going to go like a freight train."
2: Write that down, chick.
3: Choke me, you dirty bastard!
2: I'm going to go like a freight train.
3: All right. I like the looks of that. Yes, I like that very much.
2: Oh my.
5: Yeah, she was kind of weird. She used to like me to choke her with that rubber surgical tubing.
2: That takes a little work, doesn't it?
5: Yeah.
2: That takes a little work.
5: Yeah.
2: I think that's probably to stop her from farting, Tom.
6: Bob and Tom.
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6: We were stupid before stupid was cool.

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1: On the list of guys you don't want to get you mad at, besides being a terrific recording artist, painter, et cetera, he is Paul Thorne, singer and songwriter. Hey, Paul, how are you, sir?
2: I'm doing good. How you doing?
1: Good. Great. I love your voice. You are the most authentic person I know.
2: Well.
1: From Tupelo, Mississippi, the son of a Pentecostal preacher. Wow.
2: I'm glad to be here. It's been a while.
3: Yeah, it has.
2: Yeah.
1: And I also remember that you're probably one of the few singers that's been in the ring with you took on Roberto Duran?
2: Yeah, in 1988, I fought on TV against Roberto Duran.
1: How'd that go?
2: Well, the fight was scheduled for 10 rounds, and I hung with him for 6 rounds.
1: Whoa.
2: And after the 6th round, I sat on my stool, and a doctor came in, and I had a horrific cut over my eye, and my lip was split real bad. And so they stopped the fight after 6 rounds.
1: Yeah.
2: But I got some punches in, and I busted his eye open, and I'm real happy about that.
1: Yeah.
3: Who
1: wouldn't be?
2: And I'm probably the only person in this room that can honestly say that they got to ride in the back of an ambulance with Roberto Duran.
1: Yes. We can say that.
2: We both had to get sewed up, you know. So it's a proud moment for me. Even though I lost the fight, I'm on a list of people that got to fight Roberto Duran, one of the greatest who ever lived.
1: Yeah, yeah. And you're still, by the way, very fit after all these years.
2: Yeah, I still work out like a boxer. I punch the bag. I never get in the ring and spar anymore because at 61, you don't need to get hit in the head anymore.
3: Yeah. Right.
2: But I've still got my health pretty good, and I don't have slurred speech. I have a draw, but it's not slurred speech.
1: Ozzy at the end, let's face it.
2: God bless him.
1: Yeah, there was a little bit of slurred speech there.
2: I'm excited, speaking of Ozzy, because 2 days ago I got something I ordered off TikTok. It's the brand new Ozzy Osbourne shelf elf.
3: Oh, what? Nice.
2: Yeah.
3: Elf on a shelf of Ozzy Osbourne?
2: He's got a black. He don't wear red, though. He wears black. He's got a cross on his shelf.
3: Oh, we got to get one of those.
2: Yeah.
1: Wow.
2: But the picture they had of...
3: Oh, my gosh.
2: The picture they had of the doll on TikTok looked exactly like him. But the one I got, it looks like Richard Lewis.
1: That's hilarious.
2: Yes. Well, so, you know.
1: What's it called, Christy?
3: It's called Ozzy Osbourne's Christmas Elf Doll.
2: Yeah.
1: Oh,
2: yeah.
1: That is hilarious.
2: And see, the picture looks exactly like him.
3: Yeah. Yeah.
1: Here we go.
3: Yeah.
4: You got the.
2: I got the Richard
4: Lewis.
2: You
4: got the Timu Ozzy.
2: I got the Ozzy tribute artist.
1: Well, Richard Lewis, a fine comedian from the late Richard Lewis, friend of the show. That's funny.
3: See, he does look like Richard Lewis, especially in the green one, if you see the green.
2: Yeah.
1: Richard always had great hair.
3: Yeah.
2: But you know what, a guy. I love Ozzy Osbourne, man. I miss him. Yeah. He had a massive group of fantastic songs. You know, Mama, I'm Coming Home.
5: Yeah, that's
2: awesome. That'll get played 100 years from now.
5: Absolutely.
2: Such a good song.
5: Great guitar part.
1: I like
5: great.
1: The Sab stuff. Ozzy's been in the studio with us a few times.
2: In fact, I bet that was cool.
1: The last time he was here, this dates it a little bit. People smoked in the studio.
2: Yeah,
1: and when Ozzy and Ozzy was smoking the whole time, and when he left, somebody knocked on the door, and they wanted to know if we had Ozzy's cigarette butts. And so there's someone out there that I don't know where they keep them, but they've got Ozzy's cigarette butts right here.
2: Well, I saw somebody pay about $12,000 for an Elvis wart.
3: Ew.
4: What?
2: Elvis had a wart removed, and somebody paid like $12,000 for it.
1: Little DNA thing going on?
2: Yeah.
1: I don't know much about science or cloning, but is that going to be a thing eventually? You'll be able to take a
3: clone Elvis?
1: Take a wart and make a new Elvis?
2: Mm.
1: I don't know. Now, speaking of Elvis,
3: hopefully not.
1: If I'm not mistaken, our guest, by the way, is the great singer and songwriter Paul Thorne. And am I correct in saying you were born in Tupelo, Mississippi?
2: Actually, I was born in Kenosha, Wisconsin, but I moved to Tupelo when I was a baby, so I don't remember Wisconsin. All I remember is being in
1: Tupelo. You don't have a Wisconsin accent.
3: Yeah, you don't.
2: No, I lost it.
4: Not a hint of Fargo in there.
2: Yeah. Yeah. Yeah.
1: Let's see. You want to favor us with a tune? You got something you'd like to play for us?
2: Ooh. Yeah. I got this friend back in Tupelo. He's younger than me. He's a single man. And he gets on the phone all day, and he's on this dating app called Tinder. Have y'all heard of it?
1: Oh, yes. Oh sure.
2: And he gets a lot of dates. And when he gets a date, he takes them all to the same place to eat. It's a really nice chicken restaurant. It's called Popeyes. He's got this two-can-eat-for $20 coupon book.
5: Oh, yeah.
2: And so he's awesome. And I wrote a song that just talks about what a day in his life is like.
3: All right.
2: It's called Wait.

0: Yeah.
1: Paul Thorne, that is so funny. The Jackson Brown line.
2: Yeah. Oh, God. So we were just talking about Jackson Brown.
3: Well, it happened overnight, didn't it?
4: Well, you know, all his life, he's always looked like a fresh-faced young boy. He's got the little cowlick in his hair. But time caught up with him.
3: Father
4: catches up with all of us. Yeah.
1: Now, that's singer-songwriter Paul Thorne. And you say your buddy goes on Tinder and goes on a lot of first dates.
4: Oh, yeah. He gets a ton of dates.
1: But he always does the same thing?
4: He's got a coupon book with 20, two can eat for $20 coupon book. Well, his friend manages Popeye, so that's how he gets them. He gets them for free, actually.
2: Wow.
1: That's so funny.
4: Yeah.
1: There's a movie called Burn After Reading.
2: Yes.
1: You would have seen that, and one of the gags is George Clooney's in it, and he takes the dates to the same movie every time and pretends he's seeing it for the first time. It's hilarious. We're going to get some more music out of Mr. Paul Thorne. Paul, one of my favorite songs of all time is a song of yours called Where Was I? Would you mind playing that one?
4: Yeah, I'd be glad to. I appreciate that. That is one of your favorite songs.
1: Oh, I mean, this is the best. Just

0: Well,
1: don't you dare ask for a news story.
2: Don't you dare ask for a funny song.
0: So he can do that.
3: What?
4: Wow.
0: That's unbelievably beautiful.
1: Yes.
0: What was your first experience getting on stage with a guitar? Were you like a high school musician or?
3: Well, the pivotal moment in my life when I was in the eighth grade, I didn't do good in school. I was dyslexic back before they even knew what that was. And I struggled, and I was very unpopular. But I got in the eighth grade talent show, and I sang Lionel Richie's Three Times a Lady with my acoustic guitar.
1: Oh.
3: And I won first place, and I went from being a social outcast to being the most desired boy on the playground.
4: Yeah. Oh, I love that.
2: Three Times a Lady.
1: Heck yeah. A little woman.
0: Do you still play it?
3: Does a cat have an ass?
1: That's what they call a panty dropper, Tom.
2: Yeah. Oh, I like that.
3: Yeah.
0: Wow. had you been quietly learning guitar on your own? What was
3: I was just writing songs in my room and stuff, and you know, listening to the radio and stuff.
0: Was it because you were from Tupelo and Elvis, and was that an influence at all? Just thinking about the possibility of being out there like Elvis.
3: Oh yeah, I actually attended a lot of the same churches that Elvis actually went to. Yeah, and Elvis is a huge influence on me, no doubt.
0: And isn't your dad a Pentecostal preacher?
3: Yeah, my dad's a Pentecostal preacher, and I grew up singing in church, just like Elvis did. And that's where I got what little mojo I got it from church. Yep.
0: Wow. I had no idea. I'd never asked you that before.
3: Yeah.
0: And then when was your first experience with an actual band?
3: Well, I'll tell you what happened. I was playing in a pizza restaurant in Tupelo, while I was boxing, because you don't really make big money unless you're a champion, you know. Mm-hmm. So I was still working a day job, and I had a little gig two nights a week playing in a pizza restaurant. And I'm going to make a real long story short, but Miles Copeland, who managed Sting and the Police,
0: mm-hmm. Yeah, sure.
3: Got a cassette of some songs of mine. I just threw a bunch of flukes. And Miles Copeland came to Tupelo and sat and listened to me play in a pizza restaurant. And when I took a break, he said he got my cassette and liked what I did. And to make another long story short, I got a record deal. And I was able to quit my job at the factory. And because I was a Pentecostal preacher's son, we were not allowed to go to secular concerts. We couldn't go to rock concerts. So the very first time I went to a concert in my life, I was opening for Sting in Nashville.
4: What?
3: I went straight from the pizza restaurant to opening for Sting, I had no band. It was just like what you're seeing right now. But I hate to say it, but it killed. And I wound up getting a whole tour opening up for Sting when he did his solo thing. And when I got done with that, Jeff Beck had heard about me, and he asked me to go on tour with him and be his opening act. So I went on a two-month tour opening up for Jeff Beck, and then Mark Knopfler heard about me. he asked me to go out on tour with him, and I toured all over Europe with him. And then Toby Keith heard about me. And this is a segue right here. He heard about me, and I was on tour with Toby Keith. And Toby Keith was supposed to be on this show, the Bob and Tom show. I remember this. And he got drunk the night before he was supposed to be on y'all's show. I can tell it now.
1: Sure.
0: Yeah.
3: And he just didn't want to come on because he didn't feel good. So I got to be on the Bob and Tom show.
1: Wow.
3: Because I was the opening act, and they had y'all didn't have nobody.
0: Wow.
3: Y'all took a chance. Y'all took a chance on me, and I came. And right a couple nights before I came on this show, me and my songwriting partner wrote this song while we're driving down the road. 2 days before I came on the show, and the name of the song was "It's a Great Day to Whoop Somebody's Ass."
2: Yeah.
1: Yeah.
3: And I debuted that song on this show.
2: Whoa.
3: I'd never had sang it anywhere.
0: Did you get killed?
3: And it It blew up.
4: Yeah.
3: To this day, it's the most down. It's the most popular song I have. It's got like millions of streams.
0: Well, you don't have to play it, but
3: I don't want to.
0: Good. Paul Thorne is our guest.
2: Paul, opened for Pauly Shore. You may not know that. I opened for Pauly Shore.
3: You know what?
2: It has opened no doors.
3: Hey, man.
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7: 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We kick it off with the Pledge of Allegiance. 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
7: It is funny, though. I sit there. 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Mm-hmm. 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
10: To be honest, I'd never heard of the first bank that treats you like a guy who said someone glued his ass to a toilet seat.
11: This man came in and said he'd never heard of the first bank that treats you like a guy who says someone glued his ass to a toilet seat. Frankly, we weren't surprised. Our bank was originally known simply as the First Practical Joke Bank. Then we became the first bank that laughs at you like you're a man who sat on a whoopee cushion. Later, we were acquired by a larger bank, the first bank that treats you like a man who sat on ketchup packets under the toilet seat. Then we merged with the first bank that snickers at you like you have a kick me sign on your back. Finally, just 2 weeks ago, we became the first bank that treats you like a guy who says someone glued his ass to a toilet seat.
10: I needed a loan and wanted to see what the first bank that treats you like a guy who says someone glued his ass to a toilet seat could do for me.
11: The man came in and said he needed a loan. We asked him to have a seat. He declined.
10: I spoke to a loan officer.
11: We had the man speak to a loan officer, but first we made him shout for help for 15 minutes.
10: They asked me a few questions.
11: We asked the man if he would please pull our finger. We also asked if he would get on the intercom and page Harry Groin.
10: To make a long story short, I got the loan.
11: We gave the man the loan, but just to be funny, we put a dye packet in the cash.
12: The first bank that treats you like a guy who says someone glued his ass to a toilet seat. We may ignore our customers for a little while, but we always help them in the end. Get it? In the end? The first bank that treats you like a guy who says someone glued his ass to a toilet seat. We're the best bank in town. No ifs, ands, or buts. Buts. Killing myself over here. Oh, how about this one? We'll hang on to your assets. You bet your bottom dollar.
5: Morning laughter just might be the best medicine.
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14: Hello.
0: Thanks very much for joining us. Let's see now. I've got a request here for some Dick Mango. We can squeeze that in.
14: No, that's all right.
0: Yesterday we had a news story about...
15: Is it the same one?
0: Oh, I'm sorry.
14: No, well, see, have you ever been to a Dick Mango show, chick? It's a show.
15: Is it the same set list?
14: No, it's a show.
0: It's not like your presentation. New.
15: Mr. Obvious?
0: Fresh.
14: Come on.
0: You see, the way this show works... Yeah, go ahead. I'm sorry. We had a news story yesterday in a letter about the so-called intimate wedding shower.
1: Yes.
0: Christy, do you want to expand on this concept?
1: Well, that sometimes women will have, and you'll get an invitation for, a bridal shower, and it will say it's an intimate shower, which to some people means most of the time it's lingerie or, you know, something.
0: Sex toys, that sort of thing.
1: Yeah. The sex toy thing... I have never seen, but...
14: Now, wait a minute. Are you supposed to wear lingerie to this thing?
1: No, you're supposed to give it. You're supposed to give lingerie.
14: That's really different. Okay. Do you try it?
1: Usually, it's called a lingerie shower.
0: The whole thing's a little creepy, in my opinion.
14: No, it isn't. It's quite exciting. I think women trying on lingerie in front of each other is really something. You, on the other hand, are queer, and it doesn't seem to bother you.
11: You want to see those two things bumping together, and I don't.
16: Dear Bob and Tom.
11: It's the only thing Tom and I agree on.
16: I was just listening to your show while taking my husband to work. You were discussing the concept of the so-called intimate bridal showers.
14: Mm-hmm.
16: I was given one of those when I got married 14 years ago. The intimate bridal shower was held in my church. Father-in-law is the pastor.
14: Oh, my God.
16: I received all kinds of gifts, including tasteful lingerie. I also received various sex toys. One toy I received was called Orgasm in a Can.
11: Orgasm in a Can.
16: By the way, everything was open, was passed around. I remember laughing at my husband's 90-year-old grandmother.
14: I'll bet she was as rude as could be.
16: Trying to hold and look at the quaking orgasm in a can. They got more of a kick out of that can than some of my 20-something friends.
14: Mm-hmm.
11: Oh, my goodness.
16: Some of the elderly ladies refused.
14: Grandma had never seen an orgasm before.
8: Nope. Let alone in a can.
14: In a can.
1: You mean I could buy that?
14: All these years?
8: That's dirty. That's the dirty place.
16: Some of the elderly ladies refused to even touch it.
14: I'll bet.
16: Yeah. By the way, this is from, we'll call her Miss J, or Mrs. J, I guess. My husband and I enjoyed the various items I received for a long time.
14: I'm sure. Why not? Hey. They're called marital aids.
16: Okay. All right.
14: Come on.
16: I'm sorry if I read it wrong. It's orgasm in a, orgasm in a can.
14: Mm-hmm.
11: Yeah, you said that.
14: You said that.
11: You didn't say the can.
16: Oh.
14: No. That's completely different.
16: No, I didn't. I didn't mean that I said that.
14: I know. We know what you meant.
16: I thought. Never mind.
11: What were you trying to say?
14: Hey, no,
11: as if I didn't know.
14: To each his own.
16: No, I didn't say it was orgasm in the can.
14: That's right.
1: Oh, God.
16: I mean, I don't think that is. Has that ever been proven?
11: I think so.
14: Some swear by it.
11: I think that's possible. Some swear. Yeah, Bob's right.
16: I apologize. No, I
11: some
16: thought
11: only,
16: I wrote.
11: Some only.
16: In
11: like
16: any event,
11: only
16: we'll
11: there.
16: Move on here.
14: All right.
16: We also were discussing.
1: I'm not here.
16: We were also discussing Dear Bob and Tom, I was listening to the radio on my way to work this morning. I heard you talking about Christy's story about the woman who had the chicken in her pants. Now, remember this story?
14: Oh, that was the.
1: She was trying to steal
14: stealing
1: chicken,
14: from a grocery store.
16: Yeah. Right. Yeah.
14: Allegedly.
1: Not
14: a
1: live
14: chicken.
16: Yeah.
14: No.
1: No.
16: Several years ago, I had a gentleman. This guy's a cop, by the way. Several years ago, I had a gentleman who had been placed on my caseload for theft. He'd gone into a local grocery store, selected a few small items for purchase. While going through the checkout lane, the cashier noticed a trickle of blood running down his forehead.
14: What?
11: I'm intrigued.
14: Keep going.
16: Coming from underneath the man's hat. Becoming somewhat concerned that the man might be seriously injured, she offered to have him sit down and called for medical assistance. He declined, stating it was nothing, he was fine, and he was in a hurry. She continued ringing up his items when another stream of blood appeared.
14: Mm-hmm.
16: The cashier at this point yelled for assistance, and store security arrived. They sat the man down and removed his hat and discovered a package of hamburger meat. Well, thank you.
14: Wow, that's a big hat.
16: Officer Amy, thank you very much. We appreciate that.
14: Okay.
16: Now, we also had a, I believe it was on Monday, Bob. I think Gunner brought this up.
14: Yeah.
16: There is a idea out there called porky pigging. Have you ever heard of this?
14: No.
16: It is to drive your automobile naked.
1: Yes.
16: Because right. I guess Porky Pig is...
11: They call
14: it was always naked.
11: Yeah, Porky
1: from the waist down.
16: Gunner, of course, conversant with this sort of thing. He was all over Porky Pigging.
11: Right, he always is naked in the car.
14: What's the point?
1: That's what I asked.
16: It's the thrill of driving around
1: naked,
16: I guess.
1: Just from the waist down.
16: And a lot of, I guess, the people do it. They go through drive-thrus and get arrested.
14: Oh, is that
1: guys
14: what it is?
1: Are guys. That's what I'm coming to the conclusion.
14: I thought Porky Pig wore a shirt.
1: Yeah, but he didn't wear any pants. That's the point.
16: Right. But you're apparently supposed to be naked for
1: I thought you were just naked from the waist
16: down.
1: Oh,
16: is that how it works? Oh, I didn't realize.
14: Whatever. Is there a
16: The letter here says to time limit. Porky Piggin is way better on a motorcycle.
14: Okay. Signed.
16: You'd better wear some shoes, though. I mean, you could really get yourself hurt.
1: Good idea.
16: We have a letter from a bus driver in Salt Lake City who had an incredibly obese woman. When he hit the brakes, she flew forward and a gigantic chocolate cake came out from under her muumuu. He writes, you'd be surprised.
14: Are you sure it was a cake?
17: All right, is he sure it was a chocolate cake?
16: He said, you'd be surprised how fast a person that big moves when her chocolate cake is rolling around the bus floor. Thank you for the letter.
14: Mm-hmm, thanks very
16: well,
14: much.
16: There we go.
14: Porky Piggy. Bob and Tom show.
18: Hey, gang, Larry King.
14: Hey, Larry.
18: Hi, gang. You got a couple of Olympic update for you here.
16: Oh, good. Go ahead.
18: Well, India has won its first Olympic gold medal.
14: Oh, yeah?
1: Oh, yeah.
18: The medal came in a new competitive event, computer tech support.
14: Yeah. I don't see how they could possibly get gold in that.
1: I know. Me either.
14: Yes. Was it won by a guy named Steve?
17: My name is Steve.
18: How ironic. Chinese Olympic authorities have confirmed that during the opening ceremonies, an adorably cute Chinese girl lip-synced on camera, while a less cute, dentally challenged Chinese girl did the actual singing.
1: Mm-hmm. Right.
18: Yeah, you know, this sort of on-air falsification is a name in American television. We call it standard operating procedure.
16: It's about time.
1: Right.
18: A couple other news-related and not related items, but Clay Aiken's a new dad. What the hell is that?
14: I heard that.
1: Yes.
18: How is that possible?
1: Artificial insemination.
14: Yeah.
18: I thought the only active man seed that Clay ever had was in his stomach.
14: Oh. Hello?
18: Even Tom Cruise was surprised.
16: he was a sperm donor, really?
14: Yeah.
18: Finally, the latest Newsweek magazine cover story is titled America and the World, What Bush Got Right. Just for your information, it's the thinnest magazine in the publication's history. I'm Larry King.
14: Thank you, Larry.
16: Thank you, Larry.
14: Bye-bye.
17: Okay, one quick Olympics update. Just in over the wire, Liu Chunhong broke 3 world records in the women's 69-kilogram division, defending her Olympic title in weightlifting to win China's 6th gold medal. Liu set a new high score of 283 pounds in her third attempt in the...
14: How much does she weigh?
17: A snatch Wednesday, 69 pounds.
1: She doesn't weigh 69 pounds.
17: 69 kilograms, 130 pounds.
1: Wow.
17: She lifted 283 pounds.
1: Above her head?
17: In the snatch. Yeah. However, her...
14: it's above her head, not up to there.
16: And by the way, we have...
17: Sadly, her vagina probe.
16: We have the audio of that.
14: Really? Oh! All right, we're taking a break.
16: We have to take a break right now. Be right back.
17: Go on if we didn't have to take a break.
16: This is the Bob and Tom Show.
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25: Got Clark Van Halen, I got Rita, Chris, Keith, Sox, and Country Joe. When he was singing with the fish, you know, I got Emmy Lou, U2, and Arlo, James Taylor, Jimmy Rogers, Hank Williams.

Gary Chapin, Guy Clark, Van Halen. I got Rita, Chris, Keith Sykes, and Country Joe when he was singing with the fish, you know. I got Emmy Lou, U2, and Arlo, James Taylor, Jimmy Rogers, Hank Williams, and Mojo Nixon, Hendrix, Haggard, and a

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1: In bars and taverns. Mm-hmm. And I see, I don't know, smoking is bad for you, but who's concerned about their health in a bar? What's the complaint on this one? Excuse me, Mr. Bartender Man, I am trying to get drunk so I can drive home and have unprotected sex with some chick I just met tonight, and this guy's blowing smoke in my face. I believe that we should abolish all bar laws in America. I believe in America, the land of the free, there should be no laws in bars. And if you don't like living under no laws, then don't go to the bar. For example, I don't like Bed Bath & Beyond. I don't like what goes on at Bed Bath & Beyond. So you know what I do about it? That's right. I don't go there. Yeah. You know what I don't do about it? I don't picket Bed Bath & Beyond. I don't put Bed Bath & Beyond in an axis of evil with Kitchen Caboodle and the Baby Gap. I don't think that Bed Bath & Beyond should have to be 500 yards from elementary school. I just don't go to Bed Bath & Beyond.
2: I like Bed Bath & Beyond, doggy. I'm a divorce guy. I need them.
1: And I'm okay with you going there.
2: Thank you.
1: And I'm even okay with you smoking there. You know why? Because I don't go there. It doesn't affect me.
3: Where are you from, by the way?
4: Patterson, from Patterson, New Jersey.
3: Oh, sure. That's famous.
4: Yeah, you know, small.
3: Sure.
4: Thugged out town. You know, it's tiny. So small, we used to get robbed by people we knew.
3: Small.
4: People were like, stick him up. I'm like, Andre? I'm going to tell your mother, man. By the way, how is Aunt Carol? How's she doing? I'll come home for dinner.
5: Bob and Tom.
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5: They put the F in professional.

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3: This is the Bob and Tom Show. Thanks very much for joining us. Last time we played this, it created quite a controversy.
4: Wrapped up like a douche, of course.
3: A deuce.
4: Don't be a douche. Okay.
3: It's a Springsteen song. Yeah, redone here by Manfred Mann.
5: Much better, Manfred Mann.
4: I was just going to say, one of the few instances where the guy who wrote it, that version's not as good as...
3: Oh, I don't agree, but...
4: Really? Okay.
5: Oh, I do. I think this one's much better.
3: Springsteen's version's, it's the joyful Bruce. It's before he became the...
5: have you heard his latest?
3: The brooding, unhappy, living in Beverly Hills, mega millionaire Bruce.
4: Dirge-like.
3: Yeah, Dirge Bruce. It was happy Bruce.
5: Yeah.
3: Fun Bruce. Rockin' Bruce.
4: Yeah. That Bruce is gone.
3: Yeah, that's sad.
4: That's sad, really, but do what I do with Elton John. Just go back and listen to Born to Run, and you'll be fine.
3: There we go. Now, you mentioned a guy tried to rob a bank with a garden hose nozzle.
5: Right.
3: How about this one? From Galveston, Texas. You guys ever shoot off a paintball gun?
5: No.
3: Oh, they're a blast.
4: Yeah, every now and then.
3: Yeah, I've got a bunch of paintball guns. They're really cool. A Texas woman warded off an intruder, according to this news account, by shooting him with a paintball gun.
5: Ouch.
3: According to this, Elvis Alexander, 53, was arrested and charged with burglary after police found him in the home of Carrie King.
4: I guess there are people named, have first names Elvis,
3: sure.
4: I guess.
5: Yeah.
3: He was covered in yellow paint, according to the Galveston Daily News.
4: Those sting. I mean, I think everyone, when they get a paintball, they either get a friend or you get talked into. No, you stand over there. I'm going to shoot you with it. See how it feels.
3: It hurts.
4: Yeah.
3: King called police Friday morning and said she was hiding from an intruder inside her home. The responding officer arrived. He heard yelling and went inside. He heard her firing the paintball gun and the sound of the impact of the paintballs, according to Lieutenant Michael Gray.
4: That's one thing that technology, you kind of forget. I mean, computers, of course, and information and storage of information. But technology with paintball guns is leaps and bounds. It seems like every year there's... 1,000-shot magazines.
3: If you've never seen a paintball gun.
5: I haven't. I've never played. I've never.
3: The paintballs are about, they're like big marbles.
5: Right.
3: Smaller like than a golf ball. Certainly.
4: Mm-hmm. Watch this. Christy, why don't we get a paintball gun and you stand over there.
5: Yeah.
4: And
3: they hurt.
5: Yeah. No, that's okay.
4: They hurt. Little plastic encased paint. And
3: they're full of paint.
4: On impact, they burst.
5: That's not something that appeals to me in any form.
3: It's a blast.
4: No, you'd love it.
5: No, there's no.
3: You go to a special paintball building.
5: There's
3: the greatest.
4: Even the most calm of people, I think, would receive some sort of benefit out of shooting someone with a paintball gun every now and then. It might relieve stress. It might, you know, like hitting a car with a sledgehammer. It's about the same thing.
3: Yeah. You have to wonder if these two knew each other. It just seems a little odd that the guy was still in the house when the cops got there, and she's trying to pick him off with paintballs. Something about this story seems...
4: Might be domestic there.
3: I'm just wondering if they... The good news is they didn't have to give him an orange jumpsuit because he was already...
5: he was already covered.
4: That's some good shooting if she could spell out Department of Corrections on his back. That would be DOC. That would be pretty good.
5: That would be pretty good.
4: Pow, pow, pow, pow, pow, pow.
3: We've got a request coming up in a matter of seconds. You can reach us all kinds of ways. We have that old-fashioned fax machine. We like to use that. 1-888-BOB-TOM-4 is our fax number. Facebook, Twitter, email bobandtom@bobandtom.com. What would you like to hear today? We'll get that on for you. But right now we go back to Christy Lee. Christy?
5: Just for you, Tommy. Nick Willenda says he can't visit a new place without envisioning a wire strung high above his head. Even as a six-year-old visiting Niagara Falls, he pictured walking a tightrope over that raging white water.
3: It's coming up.
5: Now 33, the seventh generation member of the famed Flying Willendas is ready to live out his childhood fantasy when he attempts to become the first person to ever walk a tightrope over the brink of the falls.
4: But
5: he'll be wearing a harness because it's on TV.
4: Right, they're going to insist on wearing a safety harness.
5: Yeah.
3: Okay, I thought that hadn't been decided.
4: Last story I saw, so they're going to go ahead with a safety harness. I don't think he'll be able to do it without a harness. Not on live TV. You're not going to be able to see someone
3: die on live TV.
4: On live TV. We're about 10 years away from that. The reality show where someone dies.
5: And a born-again Christian, Willenda says he stays calm on the wire by talking to God, quoting scripture, and praying.
6: Yes.
5: Father of three.
6: Nick, I'm a little busy right now.
5: Yeah.
3: sorry about that 70-mile-an-hour gust.
6: It's free will is what I've given you, so I'm kind of busy right now.
3: Now his
5: this
3: last,
5: will be Friday
3: his
5: night on ABC if you'd like to watch it live.
3: It's a three-hour show, right?
4: Tom, yeah. You want to come over by the airport and I'll watch this on the
5: live?
4: Big screen?
5: It can't be. Is it live? Live that means he would be doing it at night, dark. Though. That can't be right.
4: Yeah, it can't be live. Unless, they have those races. You know, they have lights and stuff. They could light it up, I guess.
5: No, there's no way.
4: How long a walk is that?
5: I need to look into this.
4: We got to find out.
3: I don't know.
4: They can't light the falls. I can't think the falls are lit, obviously, at night.
3: But well, if it starts at 8 o'clock, it'll still be daylight.
4: I'm hearing from me, it could be a voice in my head, that they are going to light it up and it is going to be live.
3: Okay. I'm very excited. I love stuff like this.
5: Well, I know. That's why I brought it up.
4: You know, though.
5: It's my job to make you happy.
4: As Tom would say, if you're a certain age, you remember the Evel Knievel Snake River Canyon Sky Cycle. That was
3: a bust.
4: That was a bust, but remember the hype? Everybody watched it on Wide World of Sports. As soon as he took off, though, the chute deployed. Remember?
3: Uh-huh.
5: Three-hour primetime event.
3: Well, that was more of a rocket. That wasn't really a motorcycle.
4: Well, no, they kept saying though that was part of the hype. The P.T. Barnum, if you will. Oh, he's going to on a motorcycle. And he get up there. Some guy named Truax from NASA was on his team, and they have a rocket. Are you crazy? Yeah. But
3: this is the real thing, though. This is a wire, and a man is going to walk across Niagara Falls.
5: I would think that the lights would be a
4: hinder.
5: Yeah, it would be almost like a defense. I don't know.
3: Hey, we forgot to tell you, Nick.
4: What would be cool
3: to shine him in your eyes?
4: If he wore a helmet with a light on it, like a miner's helmet.
5: Oh, there you go. ABC will have a 5 to 10 second delay in the live feed to give producers time to react if something goes horribly wrong.
3: Oh.
5: Yep.
4: So if the screen goes black, we'll know.
3: It means he slipped.
5: I guess.
3: But he is going to be wearing, he's going to be attached to the wire. If he falls, he'll just dangle. Is that the idea?
5: It is a tether that will keep him from going into the water, but will not keep him on the tightrope. So there is a chance he could still fall off. He just won't plunge to his death into the falls.
4: You know, this all this stuff about these heights creep me out even more after we all ziplined. I was a little nervous. I didn't like heights before.
5: Right.
4: But now that I've ziplined, I really don't like heights. So I don't know what the problem
5: really?
4: Is.
5: Really?
4: Yeah, I don't know what happened. But I just get nervous about it.
3: Very excited. But is it, in fact, a three-hour special?
5: Yes.
3: Wow.
5: Three-hour primetime. Well, how long is it going to take?
4: I've got a question. When do you think he'll actually do the walk? Like right at the start of the?
5: No.
4: Or at 2:57 of hour three? I think probably the Willenda, there'll be a, this is a 2.5 hour documentary about the Willendas. They're going to throw some history of the falls in there.
5: Well, it's 1,800 feet, and he doesn't exactly sprint. It's going to take a while, I would think, wouldn't it?
4: Are they going to show the whole thing?
3: But I think, oh, sure.
5: Well, yeah.
3: And I think they'll show the history of the Willendas, the history of stunts on Niagara Falls. I'm excited about it. It'll be great. There are all kinds of cool stunts that have happened at Niagara Falls over the years.
5: Let's have a party.
4: I'm going to tell you this. You're a lovable idiot. Do you know that? Do you care?
3: No.
4: You're really looking forward to this.
3: I like what I like. It's okay.
5: You know what? I don't have the kids Friday night. Why don't we have a party
4: Let's
5: at my
4: do
5: house?
4: It.
5: Let's have a party at my house. Tightrope party.
3: Oh, boy.
5: Oh, that's boy. You won't come.
4: Hi, Bob and Tom Show. What do you want?
2: What do you mean, what do I want?
4: I'm sorry, Dave.
2: Hey,
4: sorry,
2: good
4: Captain.
2: Morning, pussies.
3: Hey, Captain Dave, what a nice pleasure it is.
2: Who's the poofter you were just listening to there?
3: Hey, listen, Captain Dave.
2: What?
3: I don't know if you heard this story, but a guy reeled in an artificial limb.
2: Oh, yeah.
3: Did you hear about this?
2: I heard this.
3: They found the guy it belongs to because it had a University of Kentucky logo on the leg.
2: Yeah, isn't that something? That poor son of a bitch lost one leg. I have wooden legs fashioned from driftwood. I lost them out there to old Whitey about 15 years ago.
3: Mm.
2: That's a big, great white shark, if you didn't know.
4: Are you on an island?
2: I thought you might.
4: All we're hearing's birds.
3: A lot
4: there.
3: Of seagulls there. Are you on a garbage barge?
4: Sure? What do you
2: let
4: got
2: me,
4: there?
2: Hold on. Let me go in my cabin where it's a little quieter. Just a second. There we go. Okay. Now. It's so noisy out there with all the tourists and everything.
4: That's much better.
2: But anyway, I lost it. My left arm looks like a mangled piece of uncooked bacon.
4: Uh-huh.
2: I've got a prosthetic right arm with a mechanical hand. Metal fingers, 8 of them. I can tie a fishing line faster than any man alive. But I can't make change. So don't be asking for it. We got a lot of specials coming up this summer. Yeah, folks should know about. Of course, it's always $40 adults. I like it better with the seagulls. $40 adults, 25 children.
3: Why don't you open the door, you
2: I
3: idiot?
2: I open the door. 25 children, cheese sandwiches, or
3: open the door. No, we'll wait.
4: Yeah, go open the door.
2: Hold on, I'm going to close the door again.
5: Oh,
2: there we go. Anyway,
3: I like it with the door open,
2: you
3: Captain
2: like
3: Dave.
2: It with the door open?
3: Yeah, because it gives like that refreshing sea breeze.
4: My point is, there's usually a boat with a bell, and where's that one?
2: The having a little trouble with the boat.
4: I knew it.
2: What'd you say? Listen, we're having specials out there. You like cruise ships, don't you?
3: Oh, sure.
2: Yeah. Well, I'll tell you, folks, that these aren't anything like those. No, but we have a diving. We have a slide this year for the kiddies. We've added a slide to the back of the
5: car. What are your seagulls doing now?
4: I think they're attacking.
2: They've got Clappy down and they're pecking his ass off.
4: Oh yeah.
2: Ah, it's horrible. It's a horrible scene. But anyway, yeah, we've got to. Hold on, let me go back in my cabin.
4: Seriously, why? Where's the actual sound effect?
2: What are you doing? Well, we're having a little trouble over here.
4: Okay. Well, then why'd you do, Captain Dave?
2: First of all, the son of a bitch kid that's supposed to wake me up didn't wake me up this morning.
4: Oh, okay.
2: It was an hour and a half late, and now we got a sound effects problem going.
4: We understand.
2: The boat isn't running.
4: Okay.
2: That's what I meant to say.
4: All right.
0: They don't say we didn't warn you. There's laughter ahead.
7: You guys want to grab lunch?
3: We can't go anymore.
7: Holy
4: That's
7: cow.
4: A good day's work, everybody.
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0: Ladies and gentlemen, Bob and Tom.
4: A group of aerospace engineering students.
7: What do they know?
4: In Bologna, Italy. They've claimed the Guinness World Record for the largest paper aircraft.
7: Okay.
3: Ooh, now you can see why I would think Chick would like
5: that. Yeah.
3: Because he's always making paper airplanes and heaving them at us in this room.
4: I try to lighten the mood some mornings.
7: Sure,
4: you need a good paper airplane.
7: You should make one maybe when you get a chance. Let's fly it around a little bit.
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3: Oh, I was going to say
7: JFK Jr. over there.
4: Yeah.
7: Crushed it.
5: Sorry. There's 10 of them laying around.
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0: Christy, I don't know if you've seen this, but it says, this is from the science editor, Stefan Anitie. The headline is, 10 minutes of staring at boobs daily prolongs man's life by 5 years.
1: I'm going to live forever.
0: Now, according to this news account, this says 10 minutes of staring at the charms of a well-endowed female is equivalent to a 30-minute aerobic workout, according to Dr. Karen Weatherby.
2: Well, yeah, we'll get one arm working out.
0: Men aged 40 or over should spend at least 10 minutes a day admiring breasts size D cup or larger.
3: there's a requirement.
0: This is from FARC. I have to tell
1: there's
0: you.
1: A qualification,
3: there is
1: Bob.
3: Qualification.
0: I am a little
3: right,
0: skeptical. First of all, the headline should be Bob Kavoyan lives forever.
4: It's time once again for People Who Suck at Small Talk.
5: Hey, nice weather we're having today, don't you think?
6: Yeah, it is rather amazing the cyclical manner in which meteorological trends manifest themselves.
5: Jeez, sorry I f***ing asked.
4: Join us again next time for People Who Suck at Small Talk.
7: Bob and Tom, well-meaning but...
8: Yeah, they're all messed up.
7: More than slightly confused.
0: Comedian Tommy Jonigan is here with us. Now, Tommy is a young comedian. How long have you been doing them? Comedy thing? You said, would you say 3-4 years now?
9: I started when I was 18. It was a monumental year. I started comedy, and I also made Whoopi for my first time at 18 years old.
2: No kidding.
9: It was a weird experience. Like, she wanted me to talk to her. I'm really nervous. I didn't know what to say. She said, tell me what you're thinking, which is never good to hear, because I smacked her on the butt, and I said, girl, I am going to tell all my friends about this. Baby at the end.
2: Yeah, baby.
9: I found out you burn 360 calories an hour having sex. And I did a little math. Uh-huh. And last weekend, I had 8-calorie sex. I was done. I was like, I didn't even burn off the grapes I had for breakfast. And I pulled my hamstring. I don't even know how that happened. Serious?
2: 8-calorie sex.
9: It's a really experience.
0: Uh-huh. Now, are you a single guy, Tommy?
9: I'm freshly single.
2: Freshly single.
0: Were you divorced or just broke up with a girlfriend?
9: Yeah, she just broke up with me. We dated for 4.5 years. And
2: wow.
10: Whoa.
9: Yeah, it's really...
10: Mm-hmm.
9: I don't know if I was the nicest boyfriend. We had a little pregnancy scare about a year. Well, actually, she had a pregnancy scare. I had leave the state scare.
2: Yeah.
9: Two different fears. She's thinking, how am I going to raise this child? I'm thinking, where am I going to find a U-Haul at 7 o'clock with no reservations? She did. She took those over-the-counter pregnancy tests for 2 weeks in a row. They kept coming back negative, but she kept taking them. I'm like, let's stick with the good news.
2: And yeah.
9: She goes, do you think we could afford to have a baby? I go, those tests are $15 a piece. We can't even afford to think you're going to have a baby.
2: Yeah.
9: I just started buying blue popsicles and giving her that stick when I was done. And I have a little, I have a little sister too, and she just got knocked up and married herself. So we have a new baby, and I have no idea. She's 19. She got pregnant, and she's like, she does this whole. I'm like, oh, I'm pregnant now. I have to get married, and I was like, oh, no, you don't. That's weird logic.
2: Yeah.
9: It's like saying, oh my God, this is bad. Quick, make it worse.
2: Yeah.
9: I told her I spilled juice on the carpet the other day. I didn't burn down the house. You should explore your options, kid.
0: Tommy Jonigan is here with us. When you're 24, I'm just guessing here. We haven't talked about this off the air. Right. But I'm guessing a lot of your buddies are probably getting married right now. And when I was in my early
9: 20s, off like,
0: you start all of a sudden every other weekend, you got to go to a wedding, you got to buy a gift. And
9: I had to be in a wedding. And I was the usher, which is like the scab of the wedding party. It's the least desirable position besides the groom in the entire wedding. You're like, you don't even want to do it. I just went to a Friday's and I stole a sign and I said, please seat yourself, and left early.
2: Very
9: but
2: nice.
9: The one thing, you're in it. We went to a strip club for the bachelor party, which is kind of what happens, I guess.
2: Mm-hmm.
9: And it was not even a good one. There's just this unqualified, just an ugly stripper, I guess. It's really ugly. Not even a normal ugly where you see her. And I almost called the Better Business Bureau. on the club. I'm like, there's got to be some legislation. And she comes out and she's like, hey, cutie, what do you want me to take off next? I go, my glasses.
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4: Hello, Tom.
13: Hello, Chick. We need to answer a couple of quick questions we posed just a few minutes ago. Based on several surveys, the most tattooed rock band logo in the United States, based on a surveys of several surveys of tattoo artists, would appear to be Pink Floyd, the famed prism or rainbow thing. According to this list, number one, Pink Floyd, followed by Guns N' Roses, the Pistols and Cross logo from Appetite for Destruction, followed by Metallica, then AC/DC, Nirvana, Slipknot, that Rammstein.
14: Yeah.
15: Mm-hmm.
1: Yeah.
15: Du Hast.
13: Do they? Is that Rammstein Steamroller?
15: No, they were once Rammstein Steamroller, and then they just went to Rammstein, kind of like Starship.
13: I see. Then Led Zeppelin, Red Hot Chili Peppers, and the Misfits.
1: Oh, yeah, Misfits.
15: That ghost thing is
13: that's
15: a big
13: one. Yeah.
14: Do people just get the band's name, though, rather than just the logo?
13: That was logos. Now, the symbols of bands as opposed to logos, Pink Floyd also number one there. And this makes perfect sense. Followed by the Grateful Dead, Steal Your Face, Skull Lightning thing.
1: Mm-hmm.
13: Followed this one, I can imagine. The Rolling Stones, the tongue thing.
14: Mm-hmm. Okay. The Dancing
13: That's
14: Bear.
13: That's in third place. The Zoso Led Zeppelin thing.
1: Oh, okay.
13: In fourth place. And the Kiss is in there, Ace. You'll be glad to know. The Kiss makeup faces is a popular tattoo, apparently.
14: Oh.
13: The Beatles' Abbey Road silhouette. For Beatles fans, this is the most tattooed image, according to the survey. Also up there, AC/DC Lightning Bolt. Now, guess who the most tattooed rapper is?
14: Tupac. I don't know.
1: Yeah, Tupac or Biggie,
13: Yep,
1: I think.
13: Very good. Tupac followed by Eminem. Biggie's way down the list.
1: No kidding.
13: Yeah, but he's on the list. So, now, this all started because we had a request for Josh to do his famous Korn imitation. Which I was not familiar with. I don't know much about Korn. I'm sure they're fine. I just don't know much about them.
1: Mm. How do you feel about cream corn?
13: It's kind
1: big
13: of a
1: fan. Big fan of cream.
13: Huge
1: corn.
13: Fan.
1: Okay.
13: That anywhere I go, if they have corn chowder, I'm getting it.
1: No
15: wow.
1: Kidding.
13: It's my favorite soup. That and chicken tortilla.
1: Okay.
13: Mm. Yeah. Big fan.
16: How about a corn band doing cream covers?
15: Yes.
16: Have you heard of cream
1: Your
16: corn?
1: Thoughts.
13: Are they good?
16: Oh yeah.
13: Well, what's their best song?
16: White Room.
13: White Room?
16: Yeah.
13: I don't care for that.
14: Go with the classics.
13: Crossroads. I like the cream version of that. So the point is, I've discovered this is the song that Josh was doing his imitation of. I'll just play a little bit of this for you so that if you're like me, you can understand what's happening here. Because at present, I do
15: not. You want to hear my imitation first?
13: I'd like to hear this first.
15: Okay.
13: What do you think is funnier? You do your imitation, then I'll see if it matches. That'd be better. Go ahead.
15: Okay.
13: I hope your mom's watching.
15: She wouldn't be. She knows what I listen to.
1: Yeah.
13: No, but watching you do that.
15: Why?
13: I think she'd mumble something about failure as a mom.
15: Oh!
13: Okay, here we
1: really?
13: Go. This is absolutely. Here we go.

0: You got it. Yeah. You're nailing it. That's correct.
1: That's very hooky.
0: Very good.
2: Yeah, it is hooky.
0: Very good. And I would argue that much like Papa Ooh Mau Mau, those are really fine lyrics. Makes a lot of sense. I'll have to listen to the entire song.
3: I don't think they can be called lyrics.
2: Certainly.
0: There's a lyrical component to them. One could argue.
3: I don't think
2: a lot of components.
0: You could argue.
4: Isn't
0: it.
4: That scatting? Is that would you?
5: Yeah, I think that's Jonathan Davis's way of scatting.
0: Yeah, it's kind of a counter scat as opposed to a melodic. I'm sure that's
4: melodic.
5: I think it has melody galore.
4: Yeah.
5: I'm not.
4: Yeah, no, absolutely. You listen to it.
0: But it's very nice. It's time to get to our letters.
5: I want you to leave it alone. I don't want you to listen to that.
0: Again.
3: Yeah, stay away from our stuff.
4: Don't ruin everything.
0: This all started with our letter about Surfin' Bird and the Trashmen. And the Trashmen essentially took Papa Ooh Mau Mau and another classic from the Rivingtons and turned it into Surfin' Bird.
2: Yeah.
0: And of course, has the bird as a word on it. And it has been used in a number of films, including, we found out, it's used in Fred Claus with Vince Vaughn.
5: Mm. Pee Wee Herman does a cover in the movie Back to the Beach.
3: Is that right?
5: If you somehow missed that one with Frankie.
3: Now, who is back to the Beach?
5: Frankie Avalon and Annette Funicello.
3: No kidding.
4: Boy.
5: And a ton of cameos, including the aforementioned Pee Wee Herman. At one point, they're in a bar, and they walk out, and the skipper is talking to Gilligan, and it's actually them. It's just loaded with,
3: it's actually
5: a throwback to those beach movies.
3: It's actually the skipper and Gilligan.
5: Yeah.
3: Wow.
5: Yes.
3: What do you think that cost?
0: Pee Wee does Bird is the Word?
5: Oh, yeah. It's awesome. On the beach.
1: In a Pee Wee voice?
5: Yes. Yeah. He's clearly Pee Wee Herman.
1: Oh.
5: Yeah. And he's dressed as
4: a skinny tie.
5: It came out in, 86 or something. I have it on DVD.
3: I would love to see that.
1: I would like to see it too.
5: I loved it as a kid.
0: So far, I'm searching, and I can't find the Pee Wee Herman version of Surfin' Bird.
5: Well, you may have to watch Back to the Beach.
0: I'm going to look for this while you read a letter over there.
5: There was a good sight gag where Annette Funicello's in her home, and she opens up one of the cabinets, and it's just Skippy peanut butter.
0: That's great.
3: Dear Bob at Top Show, specifically Tom.
0: Hmm.
3: If you mispronounce the town name of Mahomet, Illinois one more time, I'm going to lose my mind. This is from Paige. I grew up there, Paige says.
0: Uh-huh.
3: The H-O is pronounced like ha, not like ho.
0: So it's not Mahomet?
3: It's Mahomet.
0: No. So it's like Ali.
3: Huh? What?
5: It sounds Mahomet, like Mahomet.
0: Mahomet no. Ali.
3: He doesn't pronounce his name with the long O sound, now does he? Griswold. Griswold?
0: I'm not familiar with the town. I'm sure Griswold. It's lovely. Thank you for the correction.
3: Mahomet. Like, ha. Is Pat going to be there doing his, slinging his shingles or whatever he does?
0: No, Kostaki.
3: Oh, same thing. Yeah.
0: I just thought it was Mahomet because it looks like H-O-M-E.
3: One of the comedians is
0: going
3: to be
0: going. You're going home, not going hom.
3: Well, they say Mahomet.
0: Okay, good. I'm glad to know. Kostaki,
3: I'm just trying to make Paige happy in Peoria. That's all I know.
0: How dare she? So she's not even from Mahomet?
4: She is from.
3: No, she lives in Peoria now. She was in Mahomet.
0: What, Mahomet wasn't good enough for her? December 13th at Yellow
3: People
0: and Company.
3: People don't grow up and aspire to move to Mahomet. I'm sure it's a nice town, but they aspire to go to the big city, Peoria.
0: December 13th, Mahomet, Illinois, Yellow and Company, Kostaki Economopolis, live and in person. Good way to get to a nice plug for Kostaki. By the way, sorry to bother you at work.
5: Okay, that can end.
0: Writes Cliff.
1: Yeah, I am.
0: I remain a big fan. I thought you might be interested to know that Caroline Ray, friend of the show, baby mama to Kostaki Economopoulos, is in a Christmas rom-com.
3: What isn't she in?
0: She plays Mrs. Claus in a film called A Christmas in Tennessee.
3: That's kind of perfect casting.
0: In the movie, yeah.
3: I mean, if you don't know her.
0: Caroline is, I saw Caroline doing a stand-up set. It was terrific.
3: Uh-huh.
0: In the movie, she and Santa buy a large order of Christmas cookies from a small-town bakery to save the owner from being forced to sell to a big-city developer.
5: Oh, sure.
0: Also uniting the baker with her love interest. It's a great movie on Disney+.
4: There you go.
0: Well, thank you, Cliff. Good to know. We appreciate that. Mr. McGee, more mail.
3: Dear Bob at Top Show, sorry to bother you at work.
5: All right.
3: Yesterday, both Chick and Josh mentioned a documentary that was one of the best they'd ever watched.
5: The Smartest Men in the Room.
3: Enron.
5: Is it Smartest Guys in the Room? Something like that.
3: Smartest Men in the Room, yeah. For the life of me, I can't remember the title. Where there it is. It's about Enron. Yeah. That's from Kim, a senior branch office administrator.
5: Oh, she may be up to some Enron type stuff.
3: At Edward Jones. It's right here.
5: I'm going to be sued.
3: It's right here. It's right here on her letter. She works in Sioux Falls.
5: All right. Yeah, that's a good one.
3: Well, thank you. Thank you, Kim.
0: Please give me the name of whoever screens the letters so I can wring their neck.
4: Oh, poor Mark.
0: This comes to us from Douglas.
5: All right, Douglas.
0: I see, because his previous letters have not been read.
5: Oh, poor Douglas.
0: The Christmas movie Red One with J.K. Simmons as Santa and Dwayne Johnson is great. They have a Rock'em Sock'em Robot scene.
5: What's going on? Have stores stopped selling diaries? Why are we the go-to for just, this popped into my head, I'll write them?
0: I'm glad to hear from you,
3: Douglas.
0: Wait
3: a minute. Hang on a second.
0: Why are you so?
3: These listener emails aren't up to your quality. There should be a clearinghouse for the email.
5: They're a little boring.
3: Okay.
0: Oh, so are you familiar with this movie?
5: Yeah.
0: Yeah.
5: I didn't see it.
1: The trailer was good enough.
5: Yeah.
1: It said it all.
5: I was like, oh,
3: I did not see it.
5: Oh, look, J.K. Simmons is Santa. There's a polar bear, Dwayne Johnson and Chris Evans. You know what? After the 30 seconds of the trailer, when I saw it.
1: Oh, yeah. I'm good.
0: I love J.K. Simmons.
5: Yeah, me too.
3: Well, he's okay, yeah.
0: Oh, he's great. He's a great actor.
3: See him in Oz? He's really good in Oz. You might want to watch Oz. Oz.
0: What's the one with Tom Hanks?
5: Lady Killers.
0: I love that movie. The Lady Killers.
3: Waffles. We must have waffles.
0: He's great in that. Hey, this is a nice recommendation. We were talking about the guy that invented the Rock'em Sock'em Robots.
5: Yeah, see, that's what
0: just died last week.
5: I don't like the letters.
0: Well, give the guy a little,
5: I love Douglas.
0: A little salute.
5: Don't care for what he had to say.
0: Okay.
3: You're not going to let what he had to say define him.
5: No, never.
0: But you know what he didn't say?
5: Douglas is a good man.
0: Douglas didn't say, sorry to bother you at work.
5: Yeah, well,
0: so you should at least
5: he can at least recognize when a joke has gone stale.
3: Gone stale.
0: Oh, I'm sorry.
3: So we got a big laugh from the guys in the back. Even when a joke has gone stale.
0: I see. Okay.
3: Dear Bob and Top Show. Sorry to bother Chick at work. Tom can get over it, but I need to weigh in on the Chick McGee picks today. Chick mentioned that people like to tell him when they lose choose the opposite of his weekly picks and they win. Well, I call humbug. I trust the man. My wife and Chick share a birthday, the 26th. Well, happy birthday, lady. And she wanted to go to the casino to gamble. I'm not a gambler, but since Kentucky now allows sports betting, I thought I'd give it a shot. My parlay ticket followed Chick's picks for Thanksgiving, and I won $38 off a $5 bet.
4: There you go.
0: And let's just put it this way. He picked the right week to do it.
4: Yeah.
3: That's another way of looking at it.
0: The previous 12 weeks.
3: He totally lucked out.
0: The letter would say, I'm happy to bother you at work, you dick.
3: You dick. You cost me $432. Yes, but that could have gone that way.
0: Historically, I think this is pretty much over the many years you've been doing this, you've been over 500 almost all of them.
3: I'm going to say one or two I finished under 500.
0: But you've also caught up the last few years while being down toward the end of the season when things are a little more, I guess, gelled with respect to who's got what on their team.
3: That's right.
0: You've done pretty well.
5: And every year you've done better than the people on the pregame shows.
3: I'd like to think that, and I think that might be true.
5: Yes.
3: There's some weirdo out there who put pen to paper and add everything up.
0: Now, this next letter will tell you why you should listen to the entire show.
4: Okay.
3: Oh, okay.
0: Sorry to bother you at work. That's what it says there. Thank you very much. This comes from, Borodino, New York. Am I getting that right, Pat?
1: Never heard
3: Probably
1: of that.
3: Probably not.
0: Borodino. I mean, now people are criticizing us for not knowing how to pronounce their various towns.
5: No, criticizing you. Not us.
3: Yes, not us. We had no part of it.
5: Please, don't
3: I knew it was Muhammad.
0: Why didn't you say something?
3: I want to let you bathe in your ignorance. Which would sound like something you'd say to me.
0: Well, I'm
3: learning at your feet.
0: Okay, now how to pronounce the name of a town.
3: Oh.
0: This is going to come in handy here.
3: Muhammad.
0: Carmel, Indiana. It's spelled Carmel, of course. That's how the more famous
4: Carmel by the Sea.
0: Carmel by the Sea. Mm-hmm. This is Carmel by the Corn.
6: Bob and Tom 24/7. Ladies and gentlemen, Bob and Tom.
5: He had a Tomism. A woman could not remember the name of the shop vac. And so she asked her husband to move the suck bucket.
0: If I were a billionaire, I would start a company just so I could say I manufacture the suck bucket.
5: Yes.
0: I'd buy the rights of the finest shop vac out there. That really should become part of the common parlance, don't you think?
5: Yes.
0: You suck bucket. Oh, wow, that's great.
5: Thank you, JJ. He's in Kermit, Texas.
2: That's right.
4: Kermit.
2: Hi, yes. Hoes.
0: I bet everybody from Kermit, Texas really gets sick
5: they
0: of it.
5: They love when people do.
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4: This is the Bob and Tom Radio. Hello. Thanks once again for joining us with us in the studio. Comedian Reno Collier is here with us. We spoke with Reno's boss, Larry the Cable Guy, earlier this morning. You've been on the road with Larry for quite some time.
5: Yeah.
4: We were talking off the air. You recently did a live performance in front of 10,000 people.
5: We did, yeah. We did 15 in Dallas.
2: Jeez.
5: Yeah, a year and a half ago, and they're big, man. In Canada, people in Canada come dressed like them, and 10,000 people in a freaking hockey arena.
2: That's the way they dress in Canada.
6: Yeah, I was going to say.
5: But I mean, no, it's cold, and they have sleeveless shirts on. Like, you know, I guess you're right. They do kind of like that. Yeah. Uh-huh. I think it's so funny. Every time we go in there, you know, you go through Canada, and I always get stopped. I'm always the one that they like come on the bus and wake me up or something. And they're like, you know, do you have any tobacco or alcohol? And I'm like, they're like, go over there. I hold everybody up, and I don't have like a criminal record that's, you know,
4: extensive.
5: Yeah,
2: extensive.
4: Are you a tobacco free now?
5: I dip occasionally.
4: I was gonna say, because last time you were here, I think you had the little cup and the
5: I still dip sometimes.
4: The bulging thing under your.
5: My wife's listening, so I mean, it's pretty much done.
4: Congratulations on being tobacco free.
5: Thanks, man. Thank you very much. I take the patch, and I have great dreams.
7: And I wish we all wish we loved our wife as much as you love yours. Yeah.
5: We've been watching this show on A&E called Intervention.
6: Yeah, isn't that amazing?
5: Oh, my God. I learned something from that show, man. If you ever come home to your house and your whole family's sitting around a kitchen table and there's no turkey, get the hell out, because you're going to a camp. You don't know nothing about it. There's no kayaks and fishing poles where you're going.
7: You are so going to camp.
5: That is nasty.
6: And there'll be a lot of crying.
5: There is.
4: Well, sometimes it's necessary.
5: Yeah.
4: Sadly. But,
5: Okay,
4: so were you a former smoker?
5: Yeah.
4: Okay.
5: Both. I dipped and then I smoked and then I.
4: Have you tried the patch?
5: No.
4: I'd never heard what Dan was saying earlier, that the patch causes.
2: Very vivid dreams.
4: Vivid erotic dreams.
2: Mm-hmm. Well, they're not always erotic.
6: Not always erotic.
4: Oh.
5: They're just weird.
2: Maybe just on Dan's channel. He has a... who knows?
4: Yeah.
7: You know, to Tom, they'll be erotic from now on.
2: Yeah.
7: Vivid erotic dreams.
2: Yeah, they're erotic if someone's holding a floss stick and a cup of tea.
7: I think he's a sexual predator. Quite frankly. Well, my opinion on this.
4: Mm-hmm. Reno Collier is our guest. On a different note, Reno, you have been to Iraq.
5: Yeah.
4: Congratulations and good for you.
5: Well, I just told jokes. And like last time I went, I flew commercial through Amsterdam, where I took a 3-day layover in between my flights. Like I told my wife, that's military protocol.
2: Absolutely.
4: Sure.
5: She's never been in the military, and I don't even know what protocol means, but I wanted to go there. And when you walk down the streets there, in the window, I don't know if you guys have ever been there, there's naked women. Hookers naked in the window looking at you. You know, they're like, you want some of this? Or she might have been like, I eat macaroni and cheese. I don't speak Dutch. I don't know what she said. But I know what I saw. And it was dirty.
2: Yeah.
5: And then we flew to Kuwait. And when you land in the airport in Kuwait, they got these guys in orange or blue suits with orange hats, and they come out to get your luggage. And I got a problem, right? I laugh. I can't help it. Every time I hear somebody talk like a knock, knock, knock, knock, knock, I'm like, they just crack me up. Like, you're so funny. You get a little noogie. But you're not allowed to bring them home, even the little ones.
2: No? No, that's too bad.
5: They all have to stay there.
4: Oh, wow.
5: And then,
6: that's a real cover. Like, you go from covered from nothing to all women covered up. Like,
5: right. Woof. And it's better that they stay covered up.
2: Yeah.
5: Yeah. But then I lost 14 pounds in like 18 days when I was there last time.
4: In Iraq?
5: Yeah. Because in southern Iraq, it's like 150 degrees outside and you can't drink. And every time a howitzer shot off, I poop my pants. It's like a diuretic.
2: Yeah.
4: Great diet.
5: Mm-hmm. Yeah.
4: The fear diet.
5: Sand and Gatorade.
4: Mm-hmm. Now, it's my understanding that when you guys go over to places like Iraq, that you're performing not in a theater. often on the back of a truck, sometimes just standing in a corner with five guys.
5: Absolutely. Mm-hmm. Everywhere.
4: So it's different than being at a Larry the Cable Guy show with 15,000 people.
5: Yeah. It was one time I was walking out to go to the bathroom to sneak out the side, and I went and I got about this, my hands were about 6 inches away from hitting the door, and all of a sudden it's like, incoming. I thought I set off an alarm, like going out. But they tell you, and then there's like a few seconds that you know before the thing hits, and then everybody, the soldiers didn't even move. The comics are all crying and, you know, oh my God. And the soldiers are like, come on, let's watch the show, man. Yeah. You know,
2: this is,
5: it was amazing.
2: A daily thing.
4: Reno Collier is our guest in the studio. What kind of music are you into?
5: I listen to older country and southern rock, I guess.
4: Yeah.
5: I like, I know new guy, Jeremy McComb, that I listen to a lot. Yeah. Todd Snyder. Willie Nelson's my favorite, probably of all time. Waylon Jennings.
4: Okay. Chickster, you want to?
7: Huh? Yeah,
4: Chickster's a big Ryan Adams.
7: Oh, yeah, go with Ryan Adams. I like that. A lot of Whiskey Town with Ryan, his old band.
4: Yeah.
6: Mm-hmm. I get high.
7: Mike Doty, I like him lately.
4: Okay. Yeah. Okay, very good. Very
7: pretty good.
4: Christy Lee, what are you listening to these days? What was the thing you mentioned last time?
6: What did I mention last?
4: Bublionic or something. The Boo Blue Play.
6: No,
4: what was it?
7: Polyphonic?
2: Oh, yeah. No. What's his name?
6: Now I'm going to say Mike Birbiglia.
7: Michael Bublé.
2: That's right. It's a Brett. That's a Brett, isn't it?
6: Matchbox 20. They're going to tour again for the first time in 4 years. I'm very excited, but they're not coming here. Mm-hmm. So I like. They
4: check
6: have
4: local listings.
6: Yeah. Mm-hmm. Well, close to me. What are you listening to there? Show tunes?
7: Books on tape. Mm-hmm.
2: What are you, West Side Story again?
6: Yeah.
7: Vivid or erotic dreams that people are telling you about?
6: Penthouse Forum on tape?
4: No, oh, God.
7: Oh, I got that. That is hot stuff.
2: Is it?
6: Penthouse Forum on CD?
5: Mm-hmm. That all depends on who's reading it, though.
6: Do they really have that?
7: You know, you don't want Paul Winfield reading you.
5: Nick Nolte.
2: Yeah, you get ladies reading letters to you. Oh, yeah.
7: Sure, yeah.
2: You're kidding.
6: Are you serious? I was making that up.
7: We've talked about this before, yeah.
6: Oh.
4: Okay, now I think we have, is this woman on line one? Okay, we have a woman on line one who apparently knows something about why the vivid dreams come with the tobacco quitting patch.
2: Morning, Bob and Tom Show.
1: Hi.
2: Hi, who's this?
1: My name is Debbie.
2: Hello, Debbie.
4: Hey, Debbie, I understand that you have some knowledge about the patch and why it may cause vivid dreams.
1: Yeah, I'm a tobacco control specialist, so one of the things that I do is help people quit smoking.
4: Okay.
1: And a lot of times we use the patch in combination with other nicotine replacement products, or there's, you know, quite a few drugs. But what the patch does is it keeps nicotine in your system 24 hours a day. And so...
2: I think you're getting pulled over.
5: Yeah, you're not a good driver.
4: Slow down. Deb, slow down.
5: Have a cigarette.
7: If I were you, I'd just...
2: Pull over, have a smoke, let it go by.
7: Throw the gun out the window and come out with your hands up.
1: It was an ambulance, not a police.
2: Okay, all right.
4: Okay, so I'm sorry. So the patch is delivering nicotine 24 hours a day and...
1: Right, which smokers usually don't smoke at night when they're sleeping, obviously.
4: But if they could.
6: You don't know,
1: I did say most, not all. Bob, I'm sure you get up at night and smoke, right?
2: I don't even get up.
7: Got it down.
2: Uh-huh.
1: But the nicotine enhances your short-term memory. So basically what's happening is the content of your dreams is not changed. You're just remembering them when you wake up.
5: Smoking helps your memory?
1: Yes. Nicotine has a lot of good benefits.
2: Then a what few else? Bad ones, yeah.
4: Yeah, I'm not sure this is a good place to
5: I need
4: to
5: this
4: list
5: for my
4: them.
5: Argument when I get home. It makes me smarter and what else?
7: More loving. More go with more loving.
2: I found that...
1: I didn't say tobacco. I said nicotine.
2: Oh, okay. Well, yeah. Well, actually, it gets me outdoors more.
6: Does it?
7: Here.
2: Yeah.
4: Now, it is hunting season. You might want to wear a red cap.
2: Careful, yeah.
4: The red smoker's cap. Mm-hmm. Well, that's interesting. Didn't somebody come out with a nicotine-laced water?
2: What?
1: Yes, but...
7: I think so. I think you're right.
1: And a lollipop and different things like that. But those are not FDA approved, and there's been some concerns with some of those types of products.
4: Mm-hmm. Yeah, if you're drinking the nicotine water...
2: Yeah, that's a bit much.
7: Can you get me some of those special lollipops there, lady?
1: No. I can't.
2: Okay.
4: Now, do you smoke?
8: No.
4: Okay. I guess that'd be kind of bad.
2: That'd be kind of stupid, don't you think?
7: Running the bolts.
8: Yeah, hold on.
2: I'll take care of your treatment, but it's my smoke break.
4: I'll be out front. recruiting. Okay.
2: Well, thanks, Debbie.
8: Thanks.
2: Uh-huh, bye-bye.
8: Have a good
2: bye.
8: Day. Bye.
4: That's very interesting. I did not know that. Mm-hmm. Christy Lee is at her post at the Bob and Tom News Desk.
2: Morning, Bob and Tom Show. Hi, Bill.
9: Guys, it's me, Bill Clinton.
2: Hi, Bill.
9: The tang alarm just went off.
2: It did.
6: We weren't talking about that.
9: I heard you talking here. Now, hold on just one darn second here. What did you say gives you erotic dreams?
6: The nicotine patch.
9: Yeah. Oh, patch. I was going to say, man, that ain't dreaming in my case.
2: I see what you're saying. Okay.
9: I got to go chase some tail.
2: All right. Bye, Bill.
4: Okay, thanks very much.
3: They don't say we didn't warn you.
2: Oh, my God!
3: There's laughter ahead. This is Bob and Tom Radio.
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0: Have two or three girlfriends. And then they can play with my... And then I'm trying to come up with a
2: rhyme for Chick.
0: Rhyme, yeah. I don't know. It's a one-syllable word.
3: That's a tough one.
4: That rhymes with Chick?
2: Slick?

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0: Hey, Carl.
1: Yeah, Graber.
0: You know what's black and white and red all over?
1: No, Graber. What is black and white and red all over?
0: Barry with your sunburn.
2: That's funny.
0: Hey, you know what you get when you cross a mule into a Mennonite?
1: No, Graber. What do you get?
0: A mule who's going to burn in hell.
2: Oh, good one, Graber.
0: Hey, you know how many Mennonites it takes to fertilize a cornfield?
1: No, Graber. How many?
0: Well, two if you spread them thin.
2: You're killing me.
0: Hey, you know how many Mennonites it takes to make love to Barry's wife?
1: No, Graber. How many?
0: Well, last night it took five.
2: Hey, wait a minute.
3: Did your horses run, man?

0: defenders at once. It's good to the last drop.
1: Though the parson thinks it's vile, it's a barn to be wild. If we do it right,

0: Yeah, Barry.
1: Do you know why Graber is just like my outhouse?
2: Watch it, Barry.
0: No, Barry. Why is Graber just like your outhouse?
1: Well, they are both full of
2: Barry!
1: Well, Graber.

0: one of those story songs. Rupert Holmes went on to write some really great Broadway stuff.
1: Him.
2: That's a great song.
0: Thank you very much. Mm-hmm. Maybe we can get that on later.
1: No, we don't have it.
3: You don't have that song?
0: Now, right now, if you go to the Bob and Tom website, we have 11 Chick McGee impressions in under 60 seconds.
1: Really?
2: And can I add, I add a personal, there's really no need to do this, okay?
1: So you, how many impressions then?
2: I forget. I did a bunch of them. The worst one I tried to do was Mr. Obvious. It just was like horrible.
1: You can't do Mr. Obvious?
2: No, it was horrible.
3: Yeah. What?
2: Yeah, I tried.
0: Now, we have...
2: It was
1: awesome.
0: Chick does Neil Diamond. He does. Did you do the golf ball going into the?
2: No, we didn't do. No,
1: it was all people this time.
2: We're gonna follow up.
1: Not sound effects.
2: We'll follow up with sound effects.
0: Oh,
2: that'll be part two.
0: That'll be the Rock'em Sock'em Robots and the golf ball going into the.
2: Right.
0: Can you do the Rock'em Sock'em Robots? Or do you have to warm up?
2: I think I can do it.
0: Go ahead. That is nice.
2: Yeah.
0: You can check that out at the Bob and Tom website. We turn now to. Did you polish off your sports? Are we done over there?
2: Yeah. Are you kidding me? We always get in a fight when I do sports.
0: Okay. We have Christy Lee at the Bob and Tom news desk, and I went into a couple stories in, and then I've got a special prison request to get to.
3: An Egyptian couple stuffed their baby in a carry-on and tried to sneak him into the United Arab Emirates. They were busted though after the bag went through the X-ray machine. The man and his wife and their newborn son arrived at an
2: airport. What the hell was that?
1: That was my baby.
2: Okay.
3: At the airport Saturday morning, but were told they couldn't enter the country because the boy did not have a visa. Custom officials told the pair they'd have to wait until Sunday to sort out the matter. Instead, the couple zipped the boy inside the carry-on and tried to sneak him through security. Now, here's what happens. Luggage at the airport is scanned after you arrive in the United Arab Emirates. So, after they have your passport stamped, then you get your bag x-rayed, then you can go on into the country.
1: Okay.
3: That's when the x-ray worker spotted the baby in the bag, and the couple was
1: quickly arrested.
0: So what you're saying is they should have put the kid in the regular baggage, paid the $25 fee.
1: Gotten him through. I'm sure they...
3: No.
0: Instead of putting him in their carry-on.
1: Yep. Here, stuff him in the Samsonite.
0: All right, little Hassa, you be quiet. It's a short flight. We,
2: Hassa.
0: Whatever. All those names sound like someone sneezing.
3: Okay, he didn't ride on the airplane in the carry-on.
1: Oh, he had his own seat. Then they stuffed him in the carry-on?
3: Did you guys not hear what I said? They arrived at the airport.
2: None of us were paying attention.
3: And then Egypt
0: was involved. Was the word
1: fleeing
0: in the story?
1: I was still trying to figure out what
0: story.
1: Chick does here.
2: It's like, was that a shot? That's beautiful, man.
1: May have been.
2: That was beautiful.
1: Thank you very much.
2: It's always like 60 Minutes when you see all these good stories, and then they'll have one in the Middle East. You go, I'll go do something while that story's on.
0: Yeah, this will never stop.
3: They get on the plane. They get into the United Arab Emirates.
0: Were they fleeing?
3: Because the baby didn't have a visa, they couldn't enter the country. Well, they check the luggage after you arrive.
2: Well, how's he supposed to get a credit card? He's just a baby.
3: Not a visa like that.
0: Never mind. Let's just move on. By the way,
1: the American Express.
0: The chicken picture, this was from the woman a year ago who said she was naming her baby Chick, and now look what happens. It's like those people who get the cute little pet alligators, then it eats one of their kids.
1: Well, this didn't eat the child.
2: No, it's like those people
1: just
2: who have...
1: grew up to be a chicken.
2: It's like people who buy a piranha.
0: Oh, look, fishy talk on TV. And then the piranha bites off their little girl's
2: finger. There's trouble.
0: Okay. Dear Bob and Tom, this is from Robert in Arkansas. He says, I got a call in my cell, and all it said was it was from Effingham, Illinois. I answered it. It was a collect call from my sister... in prison.
1: Oh my! So, in Effingham?
0: Yeah. I'm not sure what.
1: Or
0: the
1: is
0: name
1: it Effing jail?
0: I'm not sure what the name of the. It says prison here. I don't know what the name of the jail is.
1: Remember, we found out there is a difference
0: between jail and prison. What was the distinction again?
1: Well, she wasn't going to. You know, it was Miss Pat.
0: Miss Pat, and she was it. Was
1: she
0: it,
1: was arguing with a man who
0: prison
1: been
0: trumps
1: county. Prison trumps county.
3: Oh, oh yes.
0: So county means
3: county
0: jail.
3: Anytime.
0: Prison means hard time. And she said, in prison, you get a number.
1: That's right. I think in
0: jail,
1: I'm guessing you get some sort of number, but, you know.
0: Doesn't count as much.
1: Not the same.
0: Yeah.
3: Yeah.
0: No. I'll bet the sex is just as bad.
1: You don't get sentenced, you know. Yeah, probably is, Tom. I would imagine the food's just as bad.
2: You know, I actually have people, when you say stuff like that, they get on my back, why aren't you ringing the sodomy bell?

0: Well, there you go.
1: There you go.
2: All right.
1: Okay.
2: Shut up.
1: We have Christy Lee at the Bob and Tom News Desk. Have you got any new ice cream flavors yet?
2: Yes, I do, actually.
1: Now, we're trying to, we have an idea, and this is Bob's idea. I think it's a great one.
0: Mine?
1: Yeah, this is your idea, to come up with a series of ice cream flavors.
0: I came up with a name for the, well.
1: You came up with Gopher Hole.
0: It was
2: Gopher Hole's my favorite so far.
0: Well, it was.
1: It's a series of ice creams where they all have terrible names.
3: Terrible names. Uh-huh. Don't want them.
2: Vaginal vanilla.
3: Oh
1: no, we are. You can't. We already have.
0: That'd be
1: vagina mite.
0: That'd be Vagilla, wouldn't it?
3: See, I thought of
2: Vagilla gorilla
0: for sale. Uh-huh.
3: I thought of that one yesterday and didn't say it.
2: Belly button lint. Mm. No, that's not good. How about baby gravy?
1: Ooh, I like that. Baby gravy. That could be Spumoni.
0: I got one for you.
1: That could be Spumoni.
0: I got one for you.
2: There's no such thing as a bad idea. No.
1: Yes, there is.
3: There is.
1: You ever been in one of our meetings? Do I have to start naming names?
3: This is a bad idea.
0: It's a bad idea. How about pussy wart? If you're going for bad.
2: That's bad.
1: Now, see, Bob.
2: Dingleberry, everybody sees.
0: See, because the thing about it is when you print this on an ice cream carton.
1: That's the problem with pussy wart.
3: Yeah, see, they're not going to stock that in a store.
1: Is there a distinction?
2: Pussy and
0: the other think they're spelled the same.
3: I don't think warts get pussy, do they?
1: Oh, yeah.
2: I don't think wart. No.
3: I don't think so.
0: I think that's can start a out pussy and then turn hard.
2: I think that's a...
1: I'm not sure. I don't know. We meant to have to get a wart doctor on.
3: I don't really want to know.
0: What do you do for a living? I'm a wart doctor.
1: Dingleberry. Dingleberry's great. That'd be a great
0: flavor. Yeah, you could do a...
1: You'd have to put...
3: Dingleberry would pass.
1: Dingleberry raisin?
3: Because a lot of people don't...
0: Why dingleberry raisin?
3: It.
0: Why wouldn't it just be dingleberry and you put whatever berries you want in there?
1: You put raisins in it, Bob.
0: I don't think you need raisins.
2: How about Haagen-Dazs?
1: We are five years old.
0: We have a winner.
1: No, there's a whole series of flavors.
0: Oh. All right.
2: Let's see.
1: Okay, we can do that. We'll keep doing this all morning long. We're also still looking for a great slogan for the show. Here's one. And so many good ones.
0: How about Rocky Rump?
2: Not the goo.
1: All right. Let's hold back. Save them for later.
0: All right, okay.
1: The Bob and Tom Show. You'll fall for them hook, line, and sphincter.
0: Clever. Clever.
1: Mm-hmm. Okay. What did I just miss? Haagen-Dazs. What was the name?
2: Haagen-Dazs.
1: Under your breath, you said.
2: Nut goo, and you had one.
0: I don't remember what I said.
1: Okay.
0: I was blacking out as I said.
1: Okay. We will continue looking for great ice cream flavors. In the meantime, we have Christy Lee at the news desk. Christy?
3: Thank you, Chick, for sending me this. Must have been from Twitter, but this is breaking news.
2: This just in.
3: Lexington, Kentucky. A man told police a driver nearly ran him down when he interrupted a lovemaking session in his front yard early this morning. The victim says he spotted a car parked on the front yard of his home around 2:30 a.m.
0: Mm-hmm.
3: When he walked up to the car for a closer look,
0: he
3: saw a man and woman inside having sex. When he confronted the couple, the man hit the gas, driving the car straight at him. The vehicle grazed the victim's leg as the couple took off. The man says the car circled the block a few times, then disappeared. The victim was shaken, but not injured. Police say they are searching for a cream-colored Mitsubishi Eclipse. Investigators say the driver will face a wanton endangerment charge if caught.
1: So the guy standing in front of a running car scolding him?
0: That's the ultimate yard job.
3: That is the ultimate yard job.
2: Why were they in a yard?
3: It's like everybody was getting a job.
1: Where was this?
0: Yes. Yes, it sounds like everyone was, except for the guy who found them.
2: Christy is so happy right now.
0: Yard job.
1: Everybody's getting a job, if you know what I mean.
3: It was in Lexington, Kentucky.
1: He's getting a
3: early
1: yard job.
3: Morning.
1: I'm getting a...
3: All right. You don't have to spell it out, Picasso. What's wrong
2: with you?
1: I got a name for your ice cream, Chick.
2: Uh-huh.
1: A dog log.
0: They have to be logs.
2: Plural. Well, here's one from Twitter.
1: Dog logs, and I'd like the dingle cherry.
2: And here we go. Ready? Feces and cream.
3: Oh, come on. This has just gotten out of hand.
2: Yeah, I think it is.
3: Yeah, that's...
2: I couldn't agree more.
3: That's
2: over the line.
0: The big game over.
3: That is over the line.
2: Over the line.
1: We used to call dog logs feces and cream.
3: Oh, come on.
1: Then we got in trouble with the Tootsie Roll people.
3: Oh, seriously.
0: That is.
2: I don't know why this is funny, but what about wipe can?
3: What?
2: What the hell does that even mean? Never mind. fine.
1: Did you say wipe can?
2: Okay. Yeah.
1: Maybe right. Wipe out or
2: man jam.
0: Oh. No, well, you don't want man jam.
2: From under fudge.
1: All right. Would you slow down? We have a whole day. Let's pace yourself.
4: They don't say we didn't warn you. There's laughter ahead. This is Bob and Tom Radio.

doors instead. And he walks into the kitchen and puts his feet right up on the table, and it's clear that he hasn't bathed in several days. He reaches for some cornstarch that he can rub into his feet, because he says he's got something called bromidrosis, and they sweat excessively. And he gives you this information while

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2: This is the Bob and Tom Show. Does this tie into the egg thing?
3: Nope.
2: Does this tie into anything?
3: Nope.
2: Oh, okay. I was trying to make a connection here.
3: Just trying to turn this show nice.
4: Turn the show around.
2: What was wrong with the egg story?
4: This is nice, nice, very nice.
3: That's right.
4: Ambrosia. Nice. Ambrosia, yeah, great song.
5: What was wrong with the egg story?
2: It was a happy story.
5: Happy.
2: A guy named Corey Perez.
5: Happy.
4: Sweet, biggest part of me. I love that song.
3: I do.
2: Mm. Corey Perez, the guy I found his first name, he broke the record for the most eggs done by one hand in an hour.
4: How many?
2: 3,031. There's a video of this. It's amazing. That's almost one a second.
5: There's a video.
2: Oh, it's
5: you
2: amazing.
5: Watching it?
2: Yeah, I was just watching it.
3: Uh-huh. Really?
2: At the Broadway Bar and Grill, and the other guy, all the eggs were then cooked for the mission, the local mission.
5: You know what? That's a good part of the story.
4: You know what the weird part of this is?
3: No, what's that?
4: Later on, Tom will go up to somebody, like at a lunch or maybe dinner tonight, and he'll go, hey, did you see that guy breaking those eggs? Over 3,000 a second. The video's on. It's online. Yeah.
2: Now,
4: that'll happen.
5: Excuse me. Conversation started there.
2: I was concerned earlier because we had a story about a guy walked into a Walmart, stole a beer, they brought him back in, then he defecated right there in front of
5: him. What's wrong with you? Well,
2: could I just say something, please?
3: No, go ahead.
2: I was concerned that this might be catching on. Because Chick pointed out there's been a couple of other stories like this, and I said, I hope this isn't the new planking.
3: Yeah. No,
2: the
3: I'm
2: new
3: sure
2: T-bowing,
3: it's not.
2: And someone suggested they could call it logging. Mike, thank you. You're my favorite listener today.
3: Thanks, Mike. Okay.
4: Mike, I don't want you
3: let's
4: listening
3: hope it,
4: anymore.
3: Let's hope it doesn't pick up.
5: I'm speechless.
2: Okay. And I wanted Chick is upset because of the way I make eggs.
4: No, I'm
3: well,
4: not
3: it's
4: upset.
3: Just odd that you would break your eggs, put them in a bowl, then put them in the frying pan because, in order to fry.
2: Well, and it's
4: but he only doesn't.
3: But
4: want
3: if it. You're going to scramble eggs, you usually put them in a bowl, whip them.
2: No, I don't like them that way. I don't like them that consistent. I like them kind of half white, half yellow.
4: So we're out in the hallway arguing about it, and he only does one egg at a time.
2: No, I don't fry one at a time.
4: That's what you said.
2: I put them in a bowl one at a time.
4: Well, of course. How else are you going to do it?
2: Well, that way you can, if there's eggshells, you can pick them out of the bowl, then pour it in so you don't cook the shells.
3: I see.
2: It makes perfect sense.
3: No, it doesn't.
2: I'll have you over for breakfast. I like to make a big breakfast sometimes on Sunday morning with the boys and their camping friends are all over. So you can come on over.
4: Mm-hmm.
2: Bring the family.
4: How about this Sunday?
2: Sure.
4: All right.
2: Bring the family. We'll make
4: done.
2: Eggs. You can watch me
3: 6
2: make
3: 6 a.m.
4: 6 a.m.
2: eggs.
4: Kapow.
2: Well, not
5: happen.
2: 6, but probably 7.
4: All right.
2: We'll do that, okay, Chick?
4: All right.
3: I can't
2: watch
3: wait.
2: Me make eggs.
3: Take a camera with you, Chick.
2: Yeah. We have
5: wait to see that video.
4: I'll wear my big pants so the day I do that, monkeys can fly on my ass. Yeah. Yeah, that'll happen.
3: All right.
2: But that's a fun world record. Nobody gets hurt.
5: A fun world record.
2: Sure, I'd cracking call eggs.
5: It's a cooking world record.
2: So it's fun.
3: He's not really cooking.
5: Not really
3: these
5: fun.
3: Okay. Breaking
5: would
3: eggs.
5: Would you stand around and watch a guy crack eggs for an hour?
3: No. That's an hour I would never get back.
2: I didn't say it was entertaining.
4: And you would too. About 40, the minute 47, you'd want to kill yourself.
5: The definition to me of fun is something I enjoy doing.
3: Yeah.
5: Mm-hmm. Fun would not be watching
2: Sorry.
5: The guy.
2: I just for egg Sorry. For people that like to cook and egg lovers out there, I did that story. Okay, here's one for you, Chick.
4: I bet you'd probably crack eggs at about 3 in
2: a minute.
4: No, about 3 in an hour. I could see because you have to prepare, you have to get the bowl, and you gotta move everything around.
2: I'm inefficient. I'm meticulous. I'm annoying when I cook.
4: No.
3: Oh, not just
4: no
3: when
4: need.
3: You cook. Trust
4: there's,
3: me.
4: There's no need to qualify it. Really, no. You just stop it. That's fine. Please go on.
2: Here we go. You'll right. like this one, Chip. Yeah. You know who Jenna Jameson is?
3: Yes,
4: she's an adult famed cinema
3: porn star.
4: Legend.
2: Yeah. Famous porn star.
3: Who has retired supposedly to raise her children?
2: Well, she's been officially charged with DUI. After smashing her car into a light pole, we had the story last month. This took place in Orange County. She was arrested on May 25th, according to TMZ.
3: I see.
2: Took a field sobriety test and was subsequently...
3: she did a breathalyzer and failed? I'm shocked.
2: According to this, the law enforcement community has suggested that... Let's see, here it is. Jenna blew a .13.
3: That's too much.
2: Yeah.
3: 0.08, right?
5: Yeah.
2: It says she blew a 0.13, but got an A for effort from the police.
3: Isn't that nice?
2: Yeah, apparently.
3: She did very well. Yeah. She's very good at what she does.
2: She also had some drugs in her system at the time, according to the police accounts.
3: I see.
2: She's facing a possible jail sentence.
3: Oh, really?
2: So, we'll see.
3: I doubt that'll happen.
2: We'll see what happens. Jake, did you watch any, have you watched any of the Euro 2012 tournament?
4: No. Not for me.
5: Is that the soccer tournament?
2: Yeah, Chinese soccer.
4: I gotta be honest, though. I kind of do watch.
5: Italy and Spain the other day was great.
4: Uh-huh.
2: It's all over.
4: I kind of do watch the World Cup.
2: Well, this is almost the World Cup. Very exciting.
3: Mm-hmm.
2: This guy from China watched 11 nights in a row without any sleep.
5: That's stupid.
2: The games, of course, being broadcast from Poland and Ukraine. Zhang Zhaoshan died from exhaustion after reportedly staying up every night to watch the games.
4: What's his name again?
2: Zhang Zhaoshan.
3: So he stayed awake for 11 days? Is that what you're saying?
2: Stayed awake for 11 days. Wow. 26 years of age, then he went back to his house, fell asleep, never woke up.
5: Well, that'll happen.
3: Well, there you go. There's your rabid fan.
5: You gotta live to be 100. It says sleep. This guy obviously didn't listen.
2: What's that now? If you want to live to be 100.
5: If you want to live to be 100, they say that the number one thing to do is get enough rest.
3: How do you do that in this busy world?
5: I know, Bob. Eight hours of more sleep each night.
3: More than seven in ten centenarians.
2: Mm-hmm.
3: Yeah. More and more people are living to be 100.
5: 71%. So they get 8 hours of more sleep each night.
3: So what you're telling me is that these people who reach 100 years of age are lazy.
5: Well, they have more time to sleep. Let's face it.
2: Were they sleeping when they were young or now they're sleeping?
5: Now they're sleeping.
2: Well, of course, when you're 100. I mean,
3: well, you have to practice for the big sleep is what you have to do.
2: Thank you.
3: Practice.
2: Thank you, God.
4: Is the phone in the soundproof room?
3: I'll get that. I think it might be. It's in the room next door. Mm-hmm. Bob and Tom Show.
0: Hey, good morning, radio pussies.
5: Hey, Captain.
3: Hi, Captain Dave.
2: Hey, Captain. What's your deal?
0: Well, I'm out there today. I'm calling from the chum dumpster. We're in the hellish seas of a Hurricane Debbie.
3: Oh, you're in the hurricane.
0: 70 miles off the coast of Port Death. In 25-foot swells with a boatload of frightened passengers.
3: I'll bet.
0: That's the way I like them.
3: Uh-huh.
0: They've paid their $40, adults, 25 children, no change, no refunds, no Crocs, no fanny pants, packs, cheese sandwiches, white bread, American cheese, $8.
5: Yeah.
0: No change, Bob. 50s and 100s only today, by the way.
3: Oh, 50s.
0: Wow. Now, Clappy was telling me, listening to your show, he loves iHeartRadio.
3: He does.
0: He's listening to your show, and he tells me of the piranha bite story.
3: Mm-hmm. Oh, yeah.
0: Oh.
2: Little kid, like a toddler, got bitten by a piranha.
0: Yeah, what kind of an unforgettable fishing experience happens at home in a fishbowl?
2: Yeah.
0: I heard the story of the piranha. Now, listen up, parents. If you want to give your young'uns a fishing experience they'll never forget, come aboard. It'll make a piranha bite that took off a toddler's fingertip child's play.
3: Really?
0: Like a pussy. They can pet the writhing great whites and mako sharks that we have on deck.
3: Wow.
0: Now, you lose half a leg or an arm or your child overboard drunk under out to sea. Now you're talking unforgettable. That's fun.
3: Yeah.
0: By the way, this product, this message is brought to you by my newest hair product.
3: Oh, you have a hair product.
0: New product for men giving you the scent of the ocean and a stronghold like you've been out at sea for 3 months without a shower.
3: Oh, yeah?
0: Wow. It's Captain Dave's sea hair. It works especially well on short, curly hair.
3: I see.
0: It's only 50...
3: How much?
0: $50 for a handy.
3: Just like downtown.
0: Hold on, Clappy. No. Oh, $50 for a handy 6-ounce tube.
2: Okay. All right.
0: Also,
3: okay.
2: And is it S-E-A-H-A-I-R-C hair?
3: Yes.
0: That's exactly it. Yeah, right. Uh-huh. Also, be sure to pick up a boatload then.
3: Uh-huh.
0: My boat deck cleaner that'll get your stinking crap smelling fresh as a powdered baby.
5: Right.
2: What is that, Captain Dave?
0: Your ship don't stink.
2: Your ship don't stink. Okay, Captain Dave.
0: Clappy standing by to take your call.
2: Captain Dave, did you lose your glasses?
0: It's
3: hard to read at 25-foot swells, Tom.
2: Of course, I'm sorry.
4: The wind's blowing. Can't you hear the rain? Come on.
3: Ah. Ah. Right.
2: Bye,
3: Captain. Like, you know, he's in a hurricane. He probably got cut off there. Oh, my God. Cheese sandwiches, $8. No change. $50 only.
2: Okay, yeah, what a ripoff. But we go right now back to Christy Lee at the news desk. Christy.
5: An Indian court, dot not feather, has ordered a laughter group to stop laughing so loudly after a neighbor complained of suffering mental agony. Since the order came following a hearing last week, members of the laughter group in a densely packed suburb of India's financial capital of Mumbai.
3: Isn't this?
5: I've been their trying theme song. To contain their mirth.
3: Isn't this the best medicine?
6: And now we have this.
2: It
6: this
2: worse.
6: Is from 1922.
3: The original.
2: Yeah. Which means this guy's dead.
3: What'd you say?
2: It means the guy's
5: dead.
6: That one,
5: Mr. Happy.
6: The original one from 1922.
2: Well, think about it.
3: Is that what you do when you see old black and white movies?
5: You
3: look at them and go,
5: dead?
3: Oh, look, everybody in there is dead?
2: Every animal in there is dead, for sure.
5: Oh, for gosh sake.
3: Well, I'll guarantee in some of the black and white movies I've been watching lately, they're all dead. Some of the old classics.
5: Sure.
3: The old,
6: why don't you shut your hole? How about that?
2: Sorry.
6: The original, the older one from 1922 is The Laughing Policeman by Charles Jolly Penrose.
5: He's jolly.
6: And this one is the...
3: Who's this?
6: John Wilfart Orchestra.
3: His last name's Wilfart?
6: Wilfart. John Wilfart.
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0: Tony Edwards is here with us.
1: I got this one t-shirt. It says, it's a black thing you wouldn't understand. I feel kind of bad when I wear it because it leaves a lot of people left out. See, I think everyone should have their own t-shirt so everyone can feel the same kind of pride. Like maybe, you know, it's a Japanese thing you wouldn't understand because you're lazy and stupid. You know, it's an Amish thing. I made this shirt. It's a Republican thing. Give me a dollar and I'll explain it to you. Oh, wait. Equal time. It's a Democratic thing. Give me a dollar. Okay. Understand, wouldn't you? Thang dyslexic. It's. Everyone, you know? It's a blonde thing. I don't understand.
0: Laura Coretta's a fine young comedian. Are you a health guy? You run, you look very slender. And
2: I'm not a big health guy, although I'm healthy. I just had a complete physical, and unfortunately I'm at that age where you get the real intense physical.
3: No,
2: You know, I hope I'm not sharing too much, but the doctor actually stuck a camera in my rectum. Wow. It wasn't part of any procedure. He just suspected that his nurse was stealing from it.
4: Bob and Tom, they put the F in professional.
5: Hey, Mommy, what's a G-spot?
6: Oh, my God, Jeffrey, where did you hear that word? I'm going to wash your mouth out with soap.
5: What did I do?
6: Did you hear that word on the internet?
5: No.
6: I know you didn't get that word from your father. He's sure as hell never heard of a G-spot.
7: Kids today grow up so fast. You try to protect them by monitoring where they go, what they watch, even who their friends are. But it still seems like unsavory characters have a way of finding them. And some of the most depraved elements of our society could be a lot closer than you think.
5: Well, is it true that it's almost impossible to find the G-spot in a missionary position? And what is the missionary position anyway? Is that the guy who backs up the shortstop?
6: All right, little man. You tell me where you're hearing all of this language right now.
5: Gosh, don't get sore at me, Mom. It's just some stuff I learned at Grandma and Grandpa's.
7: Yes, according to a new survey, senior citizens are more sexually active than ever. People in their 60s, 70s, and even their 80s are still doing the mattress mambo. And they don't care who knows about it.
8: Oh, Grandma, what are you baking? Can I have one? Please, pretty please, please, please.
9: Well, I guess one won't spoil your dinner.
8: Goody! Yay! Oh, yuck! That's gross! That's not a cookie or a gingerbread man.
9: No, dear. It's Oysters Rockefeller. See, your grandpa's been having trouble keeping the lead in his pencil lately. So I thought this might help. I read in Reader's Digest that it's nature's own Viagra.
8: Ugh!
7: While it may be true that sexuality is a vital and vibrant celebration of life, that doesn't change the fact that it's disgusting when it involves your grandmother. Dildos and doilies just don't go together.
5: Grandpa, would you read me a bedtime story?
10: Why, sure. Here's a good one. Dear Penthouse Forum, I never thought anything like this would happen to me. I'm a pizza delivery man in a small college town.
7: Ooh. Look out, kids, and be careful around the DVDs.
5: Hey, Grandpa, we want to watch a movie. Do you have Finding Nemo?
10: I don't think so. Let's see what we do have. You can watch Debbie Does Dialysis, Mall Walker's Gone Wild, or... pull it until the wrinkles come out.
5: I guess Mall Walker's Gone Wild.
7: So parents, do everything you can to preserve your children's innocence. Keep them away from their grandparents. This has been a public service announcement from the Frigamall Corporation, makers of Liver Spot Condoms. Liver Spot Condoms. So realistic, you'll forget you're wearing them.
10: Hey, Grandma, I've got your hard candy right here.
5: Oh, get it, Daddy, get it.
11: You don't say we didn't warn you.
12: I'm warning you, don't do that.
11: There's laughter ahead.
13: I should be having a better time if this is a party.
3: This is Bob and Tom Radio.
12: Chick, I've got some answers in the form of a letter for some questions we had.
13: All right. I was going to say I didn't know we had questions, but answers are always good.
14: We'll check in with Josh and his answers. Is that correct? What's happening over there?
12: Well, Chick, you had a new idea about buying women?
13: Yes. I wanted to know if anyone here if anyone here had ever bought a woman. I think it's a conversation starter.
12: And you would we had sort of surmised in the Philippines, let's say, what did we say? $100 for a weekend?
13: For an entire weekend.
6: Yeah.
13: We used to have a comedian friend who would spend a lot of time in that area, and you could buy a girlfriend for a month or something, I want to say.
12: Yes. Yeah. We have a new friend who writes in, says, I was in the Philippines in the 1980s, and the Marine Corps.
14: Oh.
12: In 1986, you got a woman all weekend for 300 pesos, he says.
13: Oh, my.
12: Which is $15.
6: Whoa.
13: $15. So you could get two hot dogs and a slushie.
14: Now, as much as I want to get away from this topic, I do want to tell a story about it. You mentioned a certain comedian.
13: Okay.
12: There's more to this, but we'll...
15: How bizarre?
14: I was hoping not to mention him by name.
15: We didn't.
13: Pat wanted you to know that he knows who it is. Okay.
14: So he says
15: it's in his book. So
14: he did, as the aforementioned sex trafficking customer, if you will.
12: I remember listening to this show when he was on and talking about it.
14: Do you remember what he said about it?
12: He had so much info.
13: It was fascinating.
14: He came back to the United States and went to a doctor because of a certain emission he was having.
12: Man.
14: And the doctor's quote was, I've never seen one of these before. So I'm assuming it was some form of exotic spirochete, if you will.
13: I heard his gonorrhea. He had gonorrhea, and his gonorrhea had syphilis. And his syphilis had gonorrhea and
14: herpes.
12: Man, herpes. Yeah. I was at work, and I was sitting in my car before I went in because I wanted to keep listening. It was
13: fascinating.
6: It was a fascinating topic.
12: And you guys were really asking great questions. But the problem was I thought it was Drew Hastings.
13: So
12: the first time I met Drew.
14: Oh, no.
13: You were kind of in awe. Yeah.
12: Asked a little bit about it, and he was like, what are you talking about?
14: I believe that comedian is now a chef in Las Vegas. I heard.
15: No, he's like baking and stuff and video stuff. Yeah.
6: Really?
15: And that stuff about prostitution is still in his act. He's the best part of his act.
12: Yeah.
15: He's real funny. He's real open about it.
12: He says now, though, Chick, our letter writer, who goes by Wyatt Earp.
13: Okay.
12: And why wouldn't he?
13: Yeah.
12: Right. He says now it's about 4,000 pesos or $200 for a weekend. So we weren't too far off.
6: No.
12: He says, I can give old whore prices from other locations overseas.
13: Well, thank you, Wyatt Earp. I appreciate that.
14: I blame myself.
12: Never had whore in USA.
6: Well, that's interesting.
13: Time to get a whore in the USA.
14: Hey, look, I say buy American.
6: Yeah, buy local.
12: He's watching us on the internet from Karlovac, Croatia.
6: Oh, wow.
14: Right now?
12: Yeah.
13: Live in.
6: Hi, Wyatt.
13: They don't have electricity in Croatia.
6: I love that.
15: He doesn't like any of this.
12: You see how Tom nervously...
13: Tom immediately got nervous and looked around when he heard Croatia.
14: This guy knows people.
13: Oh, my God.
14: All I asked was, wouldn't it be cool to buy a house and it's all furnished and ready to go?
6: Yeah,
13: wouldn't it be cool to buy a woman? She's furnished and ready to go.
14: That's a different topic and offensive and awful. Thank you.
13: He said offensive and awful. Thank you.
15: The world's oldest... profession.
13: That and bakery. Dear Bob and Tom Show, sorry to bother you at work. You've been making fun of Tom putting his socks on while he's standing up.
12: I'm more in awe of it.
13: I tried this morning, and it took a while, but I finally got it done.
12: You know what? I think this is good practice for all of us.
13: I think it is. I think Tom might be onto
12: something. But be near a bed or be near something.
6: I was going to say, be careful where you do it.
13: When you fall over, you should fall onto something soft.
6: You will fall into your dresser.
14: Why are you going to fall over putting your sock? I don't understand.
12: Some people don't have the balance and the core strength.
13: Why you would fall over. You have to have...
12: I have to really focus to put my one leg in my boxers and then the other,
15: yeah,
12: the other leg.
15: Absolutely.
14: Well, you have to focus on it. Don't put this one in the same one that the other one's in.
12: Balancing.
14: Oh, I see. Okay, sorry.
13: John continues now because of Tom Griswold. By the way, thank you very much, Tom. I ask all of my new hires how they put on their socks and shoes every morning. Is it sock, sock, shoe, shoe, or sock, shoe, sock, shoe? I found that I'm very unique in that I do sock, shoe, sock, shoe.
9: Oh, I do sock, sock, shoe, shoe.
12: Is anybody a sock, shoe guy?
13: I am not.
15: I don't think so.
12: Nor am I.
13: I am sock, sock, shoe, shoe, but I always go left foot first.
9: Really? Yep. I always go right foot.
14: Really?
9: Yeah.
14: I didn't realize you guys were that anal retentive.
13: Us!
12: What are you? Are you sock, shoe? Are you sock, sock, shoe, shoe?
14: Yeah.
12: Okay.
14: Because I'm standing
12: up. Oh, yeah, you're right. You're standing. Yeah, you're
14: doing socks on and then
12: move
14: on down the line.
12: You ever walk around your house in only your socks and shoes?
13: Oh, yeah.
12: That is really a fun thing.
9: With nothing else on?
12: Nothing. Yeah. Completely naked, and you're wearing socks and
13: absolutely.
12: Shoes.
13: Absolutely.
14: Socks and shoes.
13: Yes. Going to the garage.
14: No. I mean, like naked with slippers on has happened on occasion.
12: Yeah. No, I'm talking
14: you got socks and shoes.
12: Because it's
14: are these loafers or lace-ups?
12: Lace-ups.
9: Well, then how do you put your pants on?
13: Well, mostly in the summers when I've done it.
12: It's a choice you have to make. Sometimes you can take your shorts exactly.
9: Over
12: summer because
9: your
12: you can
9: shoes.
12: Slide your shorts over right. everything.
9: And, well, that's, yeah.
13: And if you're wearing sweatpants that have the zippered bottoms, you can do that.
9: Don't try that 1 foot at a time. I mean, sit down to do that. Put your shoes on with the shorts.
12: Oh, I rip them off like Hulk Hogan.
13: Now, what was the name of the guy from Croatia who wants a...
12: Wyatt Earp.
13: He's never had an American... what was that?
12: The exact quote is, Tom, I know, never had whore in USA. Tom, I have a feeling Chick and I won't be allowed back in next place. You seem annoyed.
14: No. I've got to go fire Mark for giving you that letter. I'm looking at this book called To Die For. It just came in. This is the cookbook of gravestone recipes by Rosie Grant.
9: Mm-hmm. You're very fascinated by
14: this. For example, here's a tombstone. This is one of those one-story tombstones on the land flat, whatever those are called.
9: One-story.
14: You know what I'm talking about.
12: Yeah, they're just laying flat.
14: They're laying flat as opposed to the one sticking up.
13: Headstone?
14: No, the opposite. This one just...
9: It lays like on the long just, way.
14: Just lays in the ground like a slab.
9: Slab.
14: Yeah. But it's a sugar cookie recipe.
9: That's pretty standard.
14: Yeah, but I mean, hey, what a nice way to remember somebody.
9: That's sweet.
14: It's kind of useful.
9: Mm-hmm.
14: There's a whole bunch of these, and we tried one of them just last week. So
9: you
14: we
9: loved it.
14: Yeah, we'll have to do another. Last week it was a...
9: chicken, it was a casserole.
14: Yeah, kind of a variation.
9: Grandma's chicken spaghetti, wasn't it?
14: Yeah, it was great.
9: Yeah.
14: So we'll get Ms. Hooker on that. But right now we turn to that young lady over there who is Christy Lee with interesting things at the news desk.
9: Yes, three tourists reportedly became stranded on a ski slope in Andorra following a GPS mishap. Anybody know where Andorra is besides Tom?
14: I had to look it up.
13: Montana.
9: Nope.
13: Mm.
14: I should have known.
12: I'm going to guess near Switzerland.
9: But it is in Europe.
12: All right.
13: Oh.
9: It's right on the border of Spain and France. The woman rented a Mercedes SUV, but lacking experience driving on snow and unfamiliar with Andorra's mountainous winter conditions, ignored warnings and drove into an impassable path. They ended up stuck a few yards from the Grau-Roig ski slopes. The incident underscores the risk of blindly trusting GPS in Andorra's high-altitude areas. The rescue effort took 3 hours and required 3 cranes to lift their car out of the snow.
14: Hope they had the insurance.
9: Man.
14: Can you imagine the fees? Well, we brought in 3 cranes to get your rental car back.
9: Jeez.
14: That'll be $50,000.
9: Country's in the Great Pyrenees Mountains. I'm surprised you didn't know about
14: it. It's beautiful. I looked at some pictures of it this morning. It's gorgeous. And apparently there's pretty good skiing there.
9: Yeah.
14: Getting ready, of course, for the Winter Olympics.
9: Where are they this year?
14: Milano. And they're going to be...
13: Cortina.
14: In the Italian Alps.
9: Do they have snow?
13: Yeah.
12: It's mostly Parmesan cheese.
14: Yeah.
9: Nice, great.
14: And just last weekend, Lindsey Vonn won another gold medal.
9: Oh, good.
14: So she's...
12: She has won your heart.
13: Well, she's just greedy at this point.
14: No, it's great. She's a woman of a certain age. What is she, 41? And
9: she came back from major surgery.
14: Yeah, that's
9: didn't she,
14: amazing.
9: On her knee?
14: That's great.
9: Yeah.
13: 41.
14: Are you looking forward to the Olympics?
13: I am. I like the Winter Olympics. I don't mind them.
6: What are your favorite events?
13: I get into the curling. I like curling a lot. I like, that's about it, curling.
6: You like ski jumping? Basketball, ski jumping.
13: I love ski jumping.
6: I love ski jumping.
13: Is that in the winter, the basketball, or is that indoors? I forget.
14: And the big TV getter is, ratings getter is
6: ice skating.
14: Figure skating.
6: You know, figure skating is beautiful.
13: What they have to do is put Snoop on figure skating.
6: Oh, I'm sure they will.
13: He makes everything better.
12: He makes everything.
14: What's his official capacity? Is he with the luge team or something? Isn't he?
13: Is he?
6: Is he?
13: Oh, I think he did. He made a donation or something, but he's going to be broadcasting for Peacock and things like that.
14: Okay. Okay.
13: I don't know if there's a Kevin Hart sighting yet on that. I can't imagine not being.
14: In any event, this Andorra place looks kind of cool. I guess it's a fairly small country.
6: Mm-hmm.
14: And I don't know.
6: I read about it because you may.
14: Do they speak Spanish or French or
6: Catalan?
14: Oh, they got their own. Oh, that's makes it confusing.
13: Well, that's what they speak kind of in Barcelona, in Spain.
14: But doesn't Andorra sound like one of those kingdoms from a Disney movie?
6: Absolutely. Yeah.
14: The King of Andorra.
6: And the funny thing is, they share two princes. They use the Prince of Spain, or the Prince of France, or something, and the Prince of Spain. Or
12: a 1-2 princes to adore you. What I say now,
13: princes.
12: Little spin doctors for that.
6: They call them
14: great song.
6: I love the Spin Doctors. I got to see them live in a very small venue. It was so much fun.
12: That must have been cool.
6: Yeah. Hey,
13: you know that? The Spin Doctors, everything they tell me, I believe it.
12: Absolutely. Yeah. Yeah. Exactly right. They're really good.
14: In any event, if you want to go skiing in Andorra.
6: Yeah. I don't know how you get there. Probably
12: practice.
14: Mm. Looks pretty cool. I will continue to ski in Utah and Colorado and Idaho because I don't want to get a bunk mate that's some hairy Andorran perv.
12: You know how those Andorrans
14: I'm stuck in some Andorran prison for driving a Mercedes into a chairlift.
13: I guess
14: these people are like right next to the chairlift.
13: The choices that he has, I mean, Andorran seems a little benign. So I'm glad about that.
6: It is basically right up his alley. It's hard to get to. It's gorgeous. It's expensive. I can't believe...
12: You don't have a house there.
14: Do all the waiters have tattoos? I love this place.
13: I suppose you want to order now.
14: Wish I'd gone to Andorra.
6: Got some water
14: over Christmas. They at least had snow, unlike Vail.
13: Do you know how many people were praying that you did not have snow?
14: Well, that's just awful.
13: I'm just telling you.
6: I wasn't one of them. That's not nice.
13: Schadenfreude, dude. I mean, they were really like lining up. Good. I'm glad he ain't got snow. Other people said.
12: If it were somebody else, you would love that.
13: Yeah, you would love. Oh, they went all the way fill in the blank.
12: That is kind of one of your favorite things.
13: No, wait for it. No snow.
14: The guy that wrote the letter where they went to Disney World and went on that animal tour and all the animals were inside.
12: See? Laughing and laughing.
13: Look at him.
12: He loves it.
14: No, we've all been
6: there. Everybody got sick. He spent all that money to take his family.
14: Oh, that poor guy. Yeah. Okay. Let's move on.
6: A Portuguese priest is going viral for an unexpected side hustle.
13: I love this joke.
6: He's a DJ. Father Guilherme Peixoto, known as Padre Guilherme, began spinning music to raise money for local churches.
13: Huh.
6: The effort has turned him into a global sensation with performances around the world and more than 2.5 million followers on Instagram.
13: Wow.
6: The 52-year-old says DJing is a way to express his faith, promote peace, and connect with a younger audience.
12: All right.
6: He rose to international fame after performing at World Youth Day events in 2023 and again in 2025. His side hustle isn't welcomed by everyone. Some Catholics have called his shows an insult to the faith.
13: Hmm.
6: The Father Piexto said, "For those that are objecting, I'm kind of scandal for them. Sorry, of course. And I can only ask them to pray for me." That's a quote. That's why.
14: May the power of Christ compel you to dance. Is there? I know there's Christian rock. I never thought about this. Is there Christian disco music?
12: Well, I don't know about disco per se. There's Christian pop music.
6: Yeah, Christian pop.
15: Do you remember the reggae mass? The Christian reggae?
6: No.
15: It went something like this.
13: Oh.
15: Stand up, kneel down. Sit there in your pew. Kneel now, sit down. Stand up for a few. I just fall.

0: Kneel down. 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Give a buck or two. Christmas, Easter, I come two times a year. Everybody, kneel down, stand up. Exit in the rear.
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3: The woman over there in the floral shirt is...
5: the funniest woman in the
6: America.
5: World.
4: In the world.
6: Oh,
3: she's
6: how
3: Caroline
6: about in my
3: Ray.
6: Chair? Can we just go with that? I've lost that status at this point.
3: Okay, well, I don't want it to...
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7: Do you have Melissa Joan Hart's home number?
6: You know what?
7: What?
6: Why would you ask me that?
8: Because he likes her.
7: Because I want to touch her no-no place.
6: I remember when that show was first on, this guy goes, he's like, oh my God, you're on Sabrina the Teenage Witch, WABC TV channel. I was like, okay, thanks for the station identification, Lurko. And
5: it was the top of the hour. You had to do it.
9: Channel 7. You can see WABC New York, Channel 7. We're on your side.
5: Go ahead. It's the law.
6: And he's like, oh, you're on, he goes, I love that show. And I go, well, that's nice that an adult, you know, likes that show. And he goes, why? Do kids like it? I'm like, ooh, creepy.
7: Well, yeah, but creepy. She was, wasn't she one of those actresses who was looked very young but was very old? Isn't she like 50?
3: Who are you talking about?
4: Melissa Joan Hart.
6: No, she's Sabrina. Melissa is now 31.
9: See?
6: Right, but when she was a teenager, she was, you know, 22.
5: Mm-hmm.
6: So, yeah,
7: right.
5: That happens.
3: This is
5: she
3: fascinating. Continue your interview, chick.
6: I enjoyed the woman who recently said to me, I hope you're not insulted, but you look like Caroline Ray. I was like,
8: oh, my.
6: I know.
8: Somebody really said that?
6: I swear to God. And I go, I hope you're not insulted, but you look like Sasquatch, who, by the way, also much prettier in person, but smells much better.
8: Oh, my God.
6: I know. I hope you're not insulted, but.
4: You
6: I know.
4: Look like
6: people
4: Caroline
6: constantly
4: Ray.
6: Insult me like that. I'm like,
5: oh,
6: I hope you're
5: here we go.
6: I know.
5: God.
6: You know what? I go, that would be fine, except I'm Maury McCormick. So, you know,
7: that's
6: you
7: right.
3: That's the voice of Caroline Ray. Dear Bob and Tom, Caroline is Canadian, correct?
6: Correct.
3: And you said you were a Buddhist.
6: Oh, boy, do I regret that.
3: Is a Canadian I'm Buddhist. Excuse me. Could I finish? Is a Canadian Buddhist a Canoodist? Zach, that's a good question. Thank you for asking. That's
5: we're
3: a
5: not
3: question.
5: Sure.
3: By the way, we try to. Actually get the occasional fact correct on this show. The name of the separation anxiety drug for dogs is Reconcile.
8: It's
3: from Eli Lilly Company, and it does sound like something for marriage counseling.
6: It does.
5: It does.
6: Well, like Reconcile.
3: You're having trouble with your marriage. Perhaps if you popped a couple of these.
5: Take some Reconcile.
3: Reconcile.
5: Mm-hmm.
3: Save half your
5: stuff.
3: Net worth.
6: If you're married to a dog who's upset when you leave.
3: No, reconcile. Not for dog. I'm sorry. But that's what it is. Reconcile. It's for dogs that have separation anxiety, which can be very real. I know we're all mocking it as doggy Prozac.
7: Oh, you're going to love this, Caroline. Tell them what your dog did when you...
3: Duffy, who's no longer with us.
6: I'm sorry.
3: Duffy, whenever he would see a suitcase, would immediately throw up.
6: Oh!
3: Because he would think we were going to take him to the... So we had to... Whenever we would pack for anything, you would have to put Duffy in a room where he couldn't see the suitcases. I'm not kidding. I mean, I'm sure there are people who have similar situations.
6: Of course.
3: I mean, he wouldn't just cry. He would immediately throw up. So,
7: what'd they call you when you were a kid?
9: Tommy, yeah, the dog hide it in the bathroom.
3: Yeah, so
7: is that what they did?
3: Amen. Duffy was a good boy. Good puppy.
6: I remember puppy when heaven. I had my old boyfriend put to sleep. I felt so bad because he knew where we were going as soon as he got in the car. I was like, I had to put a six pack and a little TV in there. I was like, come on, it's a haircut.
9: Come on.
6: Come on, be brave.
9: We're going to the zoo. Come on.
6: Come on.
3: Now, let's see now.
7: Then I'm going to get tutored.
3: Never mind. Now we have
7: a tribute to Gary
6: Larson. First of all, it's so hard to make a dog take a pill. I think that would be even more stressful. Then you'd have to have like an anti-anxiety thing.
5: Put it in the cheese.
9: No.
5: That's all you got to do.
8: No.
9: Put it in the cheese.
8: Oh, they eat the cheese around the pill.
7: Can I tell you what
8: my
7: dog does?
8: Then spit the pill back out.
6: That's funny. I eat the pill and not the cheese. But anyway,
7: can I tell you what my dog does?
8: No.
7: My dog that's so wonderful.
4: What?
7: You, if she has a pill to take, you go, here, take this. And she takes it.
6: With her human hand, and then just takes a glass
3: like
6: of water and chugs it.
3: She like a little water, or just
7: she just takes
8: no,
7: it.
8: No, she.
7: Yes, she does.
3: Caroline, you just take
7: honestly.
3: Your dog.
7: Honestly,
5: I'll bet if you look under their couch, there's a pile of pills.
3: You tip their head back and heave it in the back. That'll usually work.
6: Really? Yeah. Try doing that to a cat. They'll just claw your eyes
7: she
6: out.
7: Sits right there.
5: Mm-hmm.
6: One time, Kostaki woke up. This was hilarious, and he goes, "He didn't. I don't know what happened in the night, but he had a cat scratch from the top of his bum all the way down his leg." Right? This was such a boy move. Okay, I go, he didn't even feel it. He didn't even know it was there. I go, oh my God, honey, does that hurt? And he goes, what? And he didn't even know. And he looks in the mirror and he sees it and he goes, oh my God, it hurts so much. I'm like, you didn't even know it was there. Instant. Yeah. Anyway. Okay.
7: You didn't scratch him in a fit of passion?
6: Yes, all the way down his thigh.
3: With her teeth. Okay. Let's see now.
6: You know what's really funny? Every time he has a fit of passion, which is like...
5: Your cat or Kostaki?
6: Kostaki.
5: Okay.
6: You know what? For me, like... For a man, is it the minute you're in a bed, you're instantly like, that's it. You're just thinking sex. Is that what it is?
5: No, we're thinking sex all the time.
6: All the time.
5: Not
6: all right.
5: Just
6: so let's just pretend. All right. So we're in a bed and then... Is there any way romantic music can be played now in the background?
8: You've got romantic music.
7: So you're in bed.
6: Let's go already. Oh, that's when I was with the president. No, okay, that's.
7: I'm sorry. That was silly.
5: Tom's getting the romantic music.
6: I need romantic music.
7: Here you go.
8: Have it on your button, though.
6: You need something softer and more romantic. Okay. That's really going to be over in a second.
8: I thought he had it on that thing.
5: Where did Tom go?
7: He's in the basement.
5: Oh.
6: All right, Tom. All right, well, I was going to reenact something about... All right, okay. Talk among yourselves.
5: All right.
8: The owner of some adult stores in Alabama asking the U.S. Supreme Court to throw out a state ban on selling sex toys. Sherry Williams says the ban is an unconstitutional intrusion into the bedroom.
6: Can I tell you, I went to a sex store with my friend Chris Bode, and the woman... Are you allowed to say this word?
8: No.
6: Okay. Anyway, okay. I'm glad that we went over that, though.
8: Yeah.
6: She basically... I said, what is this? And she
7: can't
6: said
7: can't even
6: it's,
7: believe you asked.
6: Why? I love it. At least we have the decency to spell. Can you say that?
8: Well, not, not okay. With the plug after it.
6: Okay. All right. Well, I think we all know what I'm talking about now.
5: Uh-huh.
6: Okay. Anyway, I asked her what one of the toys was. I had no idea. They all look like giant kidney beans to me. I have no idea what any of them are. And they're telling me what it is and why it would be fun. And I'm just looked really... And she's like, and this is really stimulating because, you know... And I'm totally into that. And then she said, I really loved you on Sabrina. I was like, no! You can't sell me. You know, is that the creepiest? Like, you can't be working in a sex store now.
5: Oh, my goodness.
6: I know. Tom, did you find sexy music?
3: Not yet, but you realize now that whenever she tells that story.
6: What?
5: Well, you know, you won't believe what Caroline Ray bought.
6: I didn't buy anything.
5: Oh, well, that's not true.
6: I didn't even know what things were.
3: Yeah, see, Bob's that's not what she's telling her.
7: They call her the queen of plugs.
9: Uh-huh. You know, we have those things where if you punch it 12 times, you get a free one. She got two free ones. That's all I'm saying.
6: Wow. Okay, Tom, you have to pretend that we're having an amorous thing so I can tell you what happens.
5: All right, so we have
6: find any love music?
5: I can hear romantic music in the background.
6: Here we go. I can hear it, too.
3: Just a second. This is
5: Adel, not anal.
7: Oh, I'm sorry.
6: You can't say that. You're just he can because it's his name.
5: Oh, here we go.
7: There you go.
5: Okay. Float on,
6: okay,
5: baby.
6: Okay, so put it down a little low, and then Tom, this is what has a tendency to happen.
8: Hold on.
3: No, there's talking in this. Here, don't do this. Here we go.
6: Okay. Wow. By the way, my mood is past. I don't know about anyone else. I can't handle that.
3: I once saw a movie called The Vice of. Oh, never mind.
5: All right.
6: Okay. Okay, so Tom. Okay, perfect. This is what happens. 'Cause when I-

0: It's like, does bursitis really hurt this much? He's like, how old are you? 94?
1: Wow.
0: All right.
1: Did you shower?
0: Or lots.
1: Do you always smell this good?
2: Oh, wow.
3: Oh, wow. Wow. How about that?
0: Is that athlete's foot?
4: Oh, did you shower?
3: Or do you always smell this good?
0: Wow. Did you shower? Like, that's even a rare occasion. Did you shower?
4: I would like that. One penny for every time you said that. I could move to the Bahamas, I bet.
3: Oh, yeah.
4: That sounds exactly
0: did you shower? Like, all right, you have to turn the creepy music off. Now I'm getting uncomfortable.
3: Uh-huh. Hey, do you want to play a puppet show?
0: Do you?
3: I hope there are no strings to these puppets. Oh, my God.
1: We're taking a break. All right. Coming right back. This is the Bob and Tom Show.
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9: Do you need more music? 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Bob Kavoyan, the troubadour of true romance, the poet of passion, the carooning Casanova, the guy who makes songs some people really like, is releasing his newest album in weeks. 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Songs about life, love, and loss. Poignantly titled, Panties in the Glove Box. You'll hear Bob singing touching titles like Jiggle Jiggle Bang Bang, Swallow You, Swallow Me, Blue Pill Boner Blues, and Bob's biggest hit of all time.
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0: Yes, Bob Kavoyan's Panties in the Glove Box will inspire lovers young and old with these songs about the good times, the bad times, the fun times, the sad times, and a lot of other times as well. 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
1: If you love the feel of precious stones, why don't you hold my family jewels?
0: That's Bob Kavoyan's Panties in the Glove Box. 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
2: Hi, I'm Bob Kavoyan. You know, I've written love songs before, but when my honey found Panties in the Glove Box, I was inspired to write some more. Songs like I Love Your Sideways Smile, Birth Tunnel of Love, Tramp Stamp Boogie, and my biggest hit of all time.
1: When you give me a threesome, I'll cancel my foursome. I'll cancel my foursome when you bring in a third.
0: That's Bob Kavoyan's Panties in the Glove Box. If you've ever been in love, lost at love, or known someone who has, you'll feel Bob is singing directly to you with such instant classics as Feel This, Love Me, Do Me, Let Me Be Your Barstool, Pretend I'm Your Husband, Permission to Come Aboard, and Bob.

ballads like There's Enough Here for Two, Reach Around, Blanket Drill, the hilarious tribute to an all-girl Navy, C-Word Serenade, and Bob's biggest hit of all time.

0: That's Bob Kevoyan's Panties in the Glove Box, available on Bob's own label, Nice Pair Records. 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

couple of frat guys from Abilene drove out all night to see Robert Earl Keen at the K-Pig Swine and Soiree dance. They wore baseball caps and khaki pants. They wanted cigarettes, so to save a little money, they got one from this hippie that smelled kind of funny. And the next thing they knew, they were both really hungry and pretty.

found a store with the sign, said their beer was coldest, so they sent in Brad, cause he looked the oldest. He got a case of beer and a candy bar, walked over to where all them registers are, laid his fake ID on the countertop. The clerk looked, he turned, he looked back up, he stopped, he said, son, I'm not gonna call the cops, but I'm gonna have to keep this card. The guys both took it pretty hard.

John, he claimed to be the one from the Robert Earl Keen song, so they gave him all their cash. He bought them some brew. It was a beautiful day out in Santa Cruz. They were feeling so good, it should have been a crime. The crowd was cool and the band was prime. They made it back up front to their seats just in time so they could...

0: fitting way to start the weekend, if you ask me. Crack open a cold one?
1: Yeah.
0: Yes, indeed. Hey, hey, Auburn Tom.
2: By the way, never say crack open a cold one if you're in a morgue.
0: No, it has a whole other meaning.
2: A whole, yeah.
0: You have the...
2: Never mind.
1: All right.
0: But that, too, probably starts the weekend.
2: You're supposed to people keep beers in a drawer with the... You're at the morgue, and the guy goes to get his lunch, opens up, move the toe tag. I want to make sure it's a Budweiser.
0: Oh, man. Lunches and morgues.
1: I had, in a blood bank, they kept the lunches in the...
0: Right next to the blood?
1: Yeah.
0: I mean, what else?
1: Yeah.
0: How about that?
1: I saw that for real once.
2: Well, your blood type is Hellman's mayonnaise.
1: Yeah.
0: That's Christy Lee at the news desk. There's Jeff Oske.
3: Hello.
0: Ace Cosby's there.
4: Hello.
0: I'm Josh Arnold. Jeff is at the NHTSA sports desk. And there's Tom.
2: We got a kind of a rotating cast this week, here and there and everywhere. Mr. Godwin will be back on Monday with his guitar. I can remind you that you can actually see him pre-shoulder surgery on the TV. His comedy special is on the Dry Bar Network. That's something you can do this weekend if you're looking for something to do that's fun. A bunch of other cool stuff, of course, going on in the world. Also, this is the post-July 4th news hunk. I didn't give you the one about the poor guy that picked up something on the beach that blew off a body part. We'll just forget that one. It's too depressing. Well,
1: there are a couple of blown off body parts during the 4th of July holiday.
2: Yeah, but we got a good one.
1: A deep dive.
2: We got a good one about a guy, a Navy veteran, a good man.
1: Uh-huh.
2: Wakes up in the middle of the night and his wife goes, the house next door is on fire.
0: Oh.
2: So we got video of the guy putting the fire out. Now, why would that be unusual? He's completely naked.
0: Oh, wow.
2: Well, I can understand that.
0: Yeah.
2: You wake up and someone says, hey, the house next door is on fire.
0: You just rush to
1: do what you got to
2: do. Go outside. We do have video. Fortunately, the security cameras primarily.
1: Did they pixelate for us?
2: On the back, on the backside. But, I mean, this guy's a great American. Navy veteran.
0: He did what he had to do.
2: Sleeps nude. What do you expect him to do? Wait, oh, the house next door is on fire? Excuse me, let me go find my Levi's.
0: I bet some would, dude.
3: I know. I'm putting on shorts.
0: Are you?
1: My husband sleeps naked, but he keeps his shorts right next to the bed. I mean, you can put them on in 2 seconds.
2: Yeah. So I've had kids for so long that I always sleep in shorts now.
0: Yeah.
2: You just learn. Mm. You know, something is going to happen. You're going to get up, whatever. You're going to get up and pee in the middle of the night, and there's going to be a kid that you don't want to terrify them. So, yeah, I have my... the shorts I wear to bed, they're really, really... really worn out, and they're perfect.
0: Mm. Oh, yeah.
2: You know what I mean? Nice. They've been washed 10,000 times. They're the same level as Avesa's famous underwear.
0: Right.
2: There may be. They don't have the drawstring anymore.
1: Keep them from her. She might throw them out.
2: Oh, no.
1: She knows better.
2: They're hidden.
1: Oh.
2: They have a special place in I have a system of drawers that certain things go in the drawer. Mm-hmm. Oh, yeah. Yeah, I've got a whole. That's all down. I'm looking
1: Josh,
2: forward to...
1: Josh, you sleep in the nude. Do you keep shorts right there?
0: No.
1: So,
0: I would be...
2: So if your house catches on fire...
0: Yeah, I'll take care of it nude. I don't care.
2: Yeah. I was... I've told the story 1,000 times because it's true. I was at a place called the Beaver Creek Lodge in Beaver Creek, Colorado on a ski trip. And it was... The place had just opened. I mean, it was... We were like the first guests ever. And the fire alarm went off in the middle of the night, and I went flying out, and I had no clothes on. And then the door locked, and then I beat on the... It wasn't a fire, actually. It was just the opposite. It was so cold outside, something had frozen on the roof and shot off the fire alarm.
1: But,
2: yeah, lesson learned there also. Mm-hmm. When you're in a hotel, keep on the underpants, because if the fire alarm does go off, you want to be able to... I mean, one of these days, we may be seeing... Josh's naked buns on the Channel 8 News. And there's man fleeing home.
0: Hope everybody enjoys it.
1: I would enjoy it. I think it'd be very nice. Yeah.
3: You don't even, are you one, if the fire alarm goes off at the hotel, do you actually go outside?
0: I take my sweet time because it's happened six times to me.
2: And every time it's been a false alarm.
3: If I'm three floors or below, I'm not leaving.
2: Yeah.
3: Until I see trucks pull
2: I'll
3: up.
2: I'll take my time getting dressed. I'll brush my teeth.
3: Yeah.
2: That's what a lot of folks said at the World Trade Center. You know, sometimes. Sometimes when they say,
0: at least you found the funniest angle.
2: Oh, we have a couple of world records today. Big week for the old folks. We got what was the word? Nonagenarians?
1: I can't even pronounce it.
2: People in their 90s.
1: 90-year-olds.
2: God bless them. They're back in the news today with some world records. And then we have. Believe it or not, yet another. We actually now have an authoritative bit of wisdom regarding dropping things into these so-called vault toilets.
1: Oh, God.
2: This is a season where people are traveling. You go to some of these roadside places. They don't have traditional sewage. They have what are essentially pits with, you know, toilets over them, and people keep dropping things in and going after them.
1: You would think that would just be common sense.
2: Yes, you would. I mean, the one we had, was it 2 weeks ago, we had the poor guy that in Fresno that they had the police had to come, or no, the fire department had to come get the guy out. Mm-hmm. We've got one that's worse.
3: How valuable of a thing would you have to drop in there before you're climbing down?
1: There's nothing.
3: Yeah.
1: Nothing.
3: A gold bar?
1: No, I don't care. I'll eat beans.
2: In this case, it would, the guy in Fresno, it was sunglasses.
1: Sunglasses, yes.
2: Admittedly, a nice pair of those Costas or Ray-Bans. A couple
1: hundred bucks, but still.
2: Yeah, those Costas cost a mucho. But we'll find out about that. And perhaps the worst one of all time we'll revisit. I actually was sitting here by myself an hour ago and came across this story and started laughing just by myself. It is so grim. Also coming up in sports, we'll update you on the World Cup, et cetera, et cetera. Today is National Kitty Day. Josh, I'll have you know that right now. And just by chance, we have a really sweet cat story.
3: Oh, how nice.
2: In the news.
1: You know what else it is? It's National French Fry Day.
3: Oh, all right.
1: Yeah. So you should all celebrate.
2: French fries.
1: French fries.
3: Which way do you go? What's your go-to fry?
1: Well, McDonald's, of course.
3: But so the shoestring? So, you like the shoestring?
1: Oh, the shoestrings, yeah.
2: Yeah.
3: I like a crinkle. I've been on the crinkle lately.
2: More surface area to get
1: that. Like Arby's has the crinkly fries?
3: Yeah.
1: Like old school, like diner fries.
3: Culver's.
1: Yes.
3: Culver's
1: has them.
3: Yeah.
1: Yeah.
2: I'm not a big fan of the hash mark ones.
1: The waffle fries?
3: I'm with you.
1: I am not either.
3: They have to be cooked just perfectly, because if not, they're too doughy. Yeah.
2: Well, they get cold too fast.
3: Yeah.
2: Because it's like a car radiator.
3: Right. Too much surface area.
2: Too much surface area. I mean, any engineer could have told him that. If I know that, with my lack of science knowledge.
0: I find those to be delicious.
2: Do you know?
3: Yeah.
2: Now, do you like them because when you can dip them in ketchup and get even more because it's like...
3: No, the only time I really get them is Chick-fil-A.
1: Yep.
3: And I dip those in honey mustard.
1: Oh.
3: Have you had the mac and cheese at the Chick-fil-A? Okay.
0: Yeah, pretty good.
3: I've been swapping out for the mac and cheese.
1: Oh, it is really good.
3: Yeah.
1: Yeah.
2: Oh, well, it all sounds very good.
1: Dip some nuggets in there. Oh. Yeah.
2: Did we ever get to the... shortest and longest films of all time. We had the ideal length of a movie yesterday.
1: Yeah, we had that.
2: We had that story. Mm-hmm. I've got a little bit of an update on what the some of the shortest decent high quality films of all time were.
3: All right.
2: And we'll get to that coming up this morning. And water skiing in the news. So you've got some really fun stuff. Right now, Christy Lee, you didn't water ski to work, did you?
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2: And look cool when you go to get your Hyundai by wearing Bob and Tom stuff. We've got our new pop-up shop popped up, and it's going to be closing up this Sunday. So this is your chance. We've got Bob and Tom Camp Radio Wood shorts and T-shirts and hats. Kind of silly, kind of fun, including that hoodie over there behind Jeffrey. It's very, very nice. A couple of other things I want to remind you of. Greg Hahn, comedian, tonight only, Dayton, Ohio, one show only. That'll be a terrific show with the Funny Bone in Dayton, Ohio. So if you're there, by all means, go see Mr. Hahn. He will bring joy into your life. Coming up, banana car update. And chocolate, once again in the news for the second day in a row. We'll get you all this stuff from here, the O'Reilly Auto Parts Studios. 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
2: Flight instructor?
1: Yeah. Yeah, the jump mid-flight.
2: He's out there with
1: Yeah, with a pilot, with a student.
3: How bad was the student doing that he jumped mid-flight?
5: Well, it was a woman.
1: Hey.
2: And he said, he says to her something like, you know what to do.
1: Yeah. You know what to do.
3: What if he stepped out of the plane, put a cigarette to his mouth, lit it, stood there for a second, and then looked down like in the cartoons. But oh my God.
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2: Do you have any current thoughts on religion?
8: I'm pondering a religious question, and maybe you guys could help me with it.
9: All right.
8: Buddha, Jesus, and Muhammad. Who do you think would be the funniest comedian?
9: Buddha.
8: Buddha has some big advantages. He's fat. People love the fat joke.
9: That's true.
8: Now, Jesus, though, I think Jesus would make a great nightclub comic.
1: You think?
8: Well, you remember the miracle where he turned water into wine?
1: Yeah. Sure.
8: This is clearly a guy who knows his stuff is funnier when people have been drinking. I think he'd probably start off a little hacky, though. Hey, it's nice to be here. Just played a leper colony. Great audience. They laughed their butts off.
9: Thank you. Gotta have that.
8: Seriously, though, where is everyone tonight? I've drawn bigger crowds for a crucifixion.
9: Oh, wow.
8: Hey, let's hear it from my opening act, Peter. Not funny. Woo. After that set, I'm going to deny knowing you. Halfway through your act, Judas left to go hang himself.
9: Wow.
8: Hey, look, Herod's in the audience tonight. John the Baptist called. He wants his head back.
9: That's great.
8: My big concern with Jesus, though, as a comedian, could he handle a heckler?
9: I don't know.
8: I think he would start off okay. He'd be doing his bits, and, you know, a woman would yell, "Walk on water!" He'd turn the other cheek. "Ma'am, I'm just doing new stuff tonight." You know, he'd start his another bit, you know. So my rabbi says, "Free fish, free bread, and you call yourself a prophet?" Boo! Your new stuff sucks.
9: Walk on water.
8: Jesus snaps. "Lady, here's some bread. Pretend it's my body and eat me." "I've cast demons into hogs that were less obnoxious than you. If the town wants to stone you for being a whore, I will personally cast the first stone." The only awkward thing would be at the end. I think the audience would just sit there waiting because they know Jesus is going to encore.
2: Sure.
8: They just don't know when.
2: With us in the studio, comedian Chad Daniels. Chad, let's see. We've established the fact that your wife is a college professor.
10: Yes.
2: Are you a college man?
10: No.
2: Ah.
10: That makes for
2: interesting contrast.
10: Uh-huh. And her friends always remind me of it.
2: Oh, really?
9: Oh, really? Are they all college professors as well?
10: Most of them. Mm-hmm. We were out getting dinner one night, and, you know, her friends were like, so Chad, have you ever had Indian food? And I was like, hello, Thanksgiving. Aren't you a history professor?
9: Yeah.
10: Didn't you know that stuff?
9: Hello.
10: How come the dumb guy's making all the smart comments? This is ridiculous. She has one friend from England that's always bragging about their language. We invented your language. You wouldn't have a language if it wasn't for us. Well, you spelled pneumonia with a P, stupid. Nat starts with a G, and you're bragging about that? And she goes, you know what? They're silent. You know what? You better be silent before I stab you in your face with a knife.
9: Knife!
2: Comedian Bruce Clark is our guest.
9: How about that Pictionary? You ever play that game?
2: Pictionary?
5: Sure. Yeah. That's we almost got in a fist fight over that, didn't we, Chick?
3: Yeah, we sure did.
9: You play with your friends. They're always drunk, too. You know, all your buddies are always loaded up. Playing there. I get this phrase, I draw it, you know, they're like, hey, how about a guy frying his own penis? How about that? Yeah. Yeah, what the hell's the matter with you?
3: That's in Pictionary.
9: Idiot. It's Peter Pan, you idiot. Ain't Freddy here, you moron.
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0: Hey, welcome to the Bob and Tom Show. Thank you very much for being here with us. We are live from the O'Reilly Auto Parts Studios. Christy Lee's at the news desk.
1: Howdy.
0: There's Jeff Oskey.
3: Hi, Josh.
0: Ace Cosby's there.
12: Hey.
0: I'm Josh Arnold. There's Tom.
2: Is this good luck when this happens?
0: What's that?
2: You know, there are certain things, like if you wake up in the middle of the night and your clock says 111 or 222 or 3, that's good luck.
0: Oh, yeah.
2: I just picked up my stirring coffee, like the little paddles.
0: Yeah.
2: With the Bob and Tom logo, and two of them have stuck together.
0: Oh, that is good luck
2: is
0: here.
2: Is this good luck in the United States?
0: In America,
2: States?
0: Yes.
2: Okay.
0: Yeah.
2: Okay. Right. In Thailand, I understand that's very bad.
0: Oh, that no, yeah.
2: Yeah. The bad things will happen.
3: Is this good luck? I came out this morning. Yesterday, I had to take out the kitchen trash.
1: Yeah.
3: And I walked outside and it was really muggy. And I was like, I'm just going to set it on my front porch.
0: Mm-hmm.
3: I'll come back later when it cools off and put it in the trash can.
2: Okay. You forgot to, didn't you?
3: And I forgot to. So this morning I walked out onto my front porch to 7 cute little raccoons. Destroying everything. And so I got to sweep up garbage.
0: That is good luck.
3: Is that a good way to start?
2: Yes. Everything will be good from now on today.
0: Right. 7 little raccoons.
1: Little baby ones?
3: They were in the bag, out of the bag. I thought they were all out, and I kicked the bag, and one scurried out. Oh, Jeff screamed real loud.
1: Did they do that thing where they go, they like...
3: No, well, one did. No, they all, the second
0: it's like the great outdoors.
3: Yeah. Oh, it was terrifying.
0: Now, 8 raccoons.
2: Let's see now. We got to get to some letters here. And our letters are brought to you by
0: Hyundai.
2: Oh, really?
0: That's right. 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
2: Now, we've had kind of a musical chairs thing going on here. Today, Chick's out. Mr. Godwin is out. They'll both be back on Monday. Glad to have you sitting in, Mr. Roske. But I don't know if you've already read this letter or not. This was because you sat in my chair the other day when I was delayed on a trip. It says, watching YouTube, I heard Tom read a letter giving a false definition of a tie stick.
0: Boy, that must have been a while ago.
1: That was a while ago.
2: Yeah, I don't remember this. It says, Jeff, can you please tell me what's going on here? They're not dipped in anything. It's simply weed from Thailand tied to a stick.
0: Yeah.
2: Is that
1: you said it was dipped in hash oil, I think, right?
2: No, I was talking about...
0: The letter did.
2: Yeah, I was just reading a letter.
0: Yeah.
1: I thought they were dipped in hash oil.
3: No, too. They're just tied to a stick.
2: So it's sort of like a kebab?
0: Yeah,
3: a kebab.
2: And is a shish kebab, which is the shish, which is the kebab?
0: I don't know.
2: Is the shish the stick?
1: The shish is the stick, isn't it? I think.
2: That's not like a commercial. The shish is the stick. Like the she shed thing a couple years ago that they played endlessly.
0: So does the stick, have you ever had a tie stick?
3: No.
0: Do you know if the stick burns along with the...
3: No, you just take it off of the stick.
0: Oh, okay.
3: Yeah, I don't know what the point of the stick is.
0: Okay, I gotcha.
1: Wasn't that something that was really big in the 70s, I remember? Yeah.
2: No, I was talking about, there's this, I forget which book, there's this novel, I think it's Richard Farina's that been down so long, it looks like up to me, I think, where they're dipping cigarettes and regular cigarettes in paragoric.
1: Oh, God.
3: Oh, yeah.
2: And then smoking them, which is, I'm not sure what that's supposed to do. I think that was the novel. I'm not sure.
3: It messes you up.
2: And now we like to do today in history because we like to inform. And apparently I got one wrong yesterday.
1: Hmm.
2: So I apologize. We were discussing birthdays.
1: Mm-hmm.
2: I mentioned the late Mitch Mitchell. And do you remember who that was, Christy Lee?
1: Mitch Mitchell was a drummer for Jimi Hendrix.
2: Very good. Very good. And the source that I had listed his birthday as 1947.
1: Yeah.
2: A big fan, apparently. Adam Silver says, there are no words to express how much I appreciate what you guys do on a daily basis. You brighten my day. However, when I heard you mention Mitch Mitchell, it just didn't sound right. I double-checked. It appears he was born on July 9th, 1946.
1: Oh, God.
3: Huh.
2: Oh, I appreciate the correction. I
3: And he took time away from being commissioner of the NBA.
1: Yeah. Is he still alive, Mitch Mitchell?
2: I do not think so.
1: Oh.
2: I'm almost... I don't want to get this wrong.
1: Okay, I could look it up. I do.
2: But I do remember this, that Hendrix, he was discovered essentially in England. There were famous stories about him. He was taken over there by, what was it, Chad Chandler from the Animals, and he got on stage, and Eric Clapton was blown away by how incredible he was. But then when he hooked up Jimi Hendrix, they got these two session guys that were really good, a really good bass player and drummer. Actually, the bass player was actually a guitarist that had never played bass before. In any event, he had them frizz out their hair. So they looked like they had afros like Jimmy.
1: Mm-hmm.
2: They were two white English dudes.
1: That definitely is the picture I'm looking at. Yeah.
2: Yeah.
1: Mm-hmm.
2: And again, lazy parenting. Mitch Mitchell, come on. John Johnson, Tom Thomas, come on.
1: Mitch Mitchell left us in November of 2008.
2: Sorry to hear that.
3: I was never a big Hendrix fan. Like, I like that one song, but I
2: all
3: never saw...
2: All Along the Watchtower?
3: Like, too much guitar.
1: Oh, by the way,
3: I see what you're saying. There are like 10 songs that I just cannot get over how cool they are. But I do get what you're saying.
2: Yeah,
3: I get that way sometimes.
2: Did you hear the story about him buying a Corvette?
3: No.
2: Yeah, Jimmy wasn't really a quality driver, and apparently he got a big chunk of money from the first thing he did went out and bought a Corvette, and pretty much drove it right into a street sign, as I recall. I read the book years ago, but.
1: Hate to burst your bubble, but his parents did not name him Mitch Mitchell.
2: Oh, they didn't?
1: They named him John Graham Mitchell.
2: Oh.
1: Mitch was a nickname.
2: So his parents were hardworking English people.
1: Yes.
2: I apologize. So it was one of those nickname things.
1: Yes.
2: It'd be like if we called Josh Arnie.
1: Right. Arnie yeah. Arnold.
2: Arnie Arnold.
3: Arnie Arnold.
1: Mm-hmm.
2: Yeah. Or we called you Lily.
1: Then people would really think I was... Chinese.
2: Asian people, you know, people still think you're Asian.
1: I know.
3: Lily, I think you were a panda.
1: Right. I'm wearing panda colors today.
2: Let's see. Once again, going through letters. If you want to reach us, Christy Lee, explain to people how they would do that.
1: All they have to do is send us an email at bobandtom@bobandtom.com. I have one from Jay from Kentucky. Jay says, I just want to let you guys know I'm leaving today for 2 weeks of vacation up north in Michigan, heading to Indian River in
2: all right.
1: Sheboygan County. Got the boat ready. Just got to make it through work. Oh, this was sent yesterday. So
3: there's a Sheboygan County in Michigan.
1: Mm-hmm.
3: And then Sheboygan is in Wisconsin.
2: Yeah, the one in Michigan's a
3: I'm just glad that there are multiple Sheboygans.
2: Different spellings.
1: Yeah.
3: Oh, no kidding.
2: Yeah.
3: Huh.
1: Jay says, hope you all have a good day and I'll drink a beer for you. Well, thank you, Jay.
3: Yes, you have a great 2 week vacation.
1: Right?
2: I have navigated the Indian River all the way up to Mackinac. It's a blast. It's
1: navigated
2: great.
1: It like in a
2: boat.
1: Canoe?
2: No, I did it in a motorboat, but
1: oh.
2: I've actually also been on it in a canoe. It's a great spot right off the interstate.
3: Speaking of vacations over the 4th of July weekend, I threatened, we had a Tomism, and I don't know if you were here for it, Tommy. A woman could not remember the name of the shop vac, and so she asked her husband to move the suck bucket.
2: If I were a billionaire, I would start a company just so I could say I manufacture the suck bucket.
3: Yes.
2: I'd buy the rights of the finest shop vac out there.
3: And I declared that I would call one of my brothers over the 4th of July weekend to suck bucket, and I am sad to say I totally forgot.
1: Aww. So
2: the next time we can call them.
3: Yeah, yeah. The next time I see them, one of them will be referred to as a sock bucket.
2: That really should become part of the common parlance, don't you think?
3: Yes.
2: You suck bucket. Oh, wow, that's great.
3: Thank you, JJ. He's in Kermit, Texas.
12: That's right. Kermit. Hi, Hoss.
2: I bet everybody from Kermit, Texas really gets sick
3: of it. They love when people do.
2: Dear Bob and Tom Show, Tom, the Hokey Pokey is dead. I have been a wedding DJ for the last 20-plus years. The Hokey Pokey is dead right up there with the chicken dance.
3: That's up there, too? Or that's dead, I mean?
2: Yeah, I think you've got a wedding where there are a lot of kids. You throw on the chicken dance.
3: Right. And great aunts and stuff like to dance to that stuff.
2: Because I used to do, years ago, I did a lot of high school proms and weddings and stuff. And
3: yeah.
2: Those were very handy to have.
3: All right.
2: The chicken dance and the...
1: Yeah, the Congo line.
2: I forget what I played for that, though. I had something.
1: I don't know.
3: You know what you can't really conga to? Come on, everybody. Let's do the conga. It doesn't really lend itself to conga-ing, does it?
1: I don't remember.
3: Come on, everybody. Won't you do the conga?
1: Oh, you're right. It's
3: Gloria Estefan.
1: It's way too fast.
3: Yeah.
1: I had no
13: idea that's what she was saying.
3: Yeah, you can't really conga to it.
2: It's a great song, though.
3: Yeah, I like it, too. Is it Miami Sound Machine? Is that?
1: Yeah.
3: Yeah.
2: By the way, this is from Todd. Mr. True Axe, he says, I get lots of requests for the cha-cha slide.
3: I bet.
13: Yeah.
2: Play that funky music.
3: Yeah, that's fun.
1: Yeah,
3: That's a great wedding reception song.
2: I find songs from the early 2000s to 2010 work the best for most weddings at this moment.
3: Makes sense.
2: That's the current thing for the wedding crew.
3: I'm glad there are still wedding DJs, too.
1: Here's a wedding DJ. He goes, we start with play that funky music into Roof Is On Fire, then Friends in Low Places. Apparently, that's a good one. Yeah. Closes the night with the Commodores. Oh, yeah, you got to do a slow song at the end. Everybody wants to snuggle.
2: Yesterday, we had a visit from Ed Septic. I don't know if we have any of that audio. That would be nice to have. Ed did a medley of Ed Zeppelin.
3: Yes.
2: Of tributes. And as you know, Ed is, of course, in the Septic business.
1: Sure.
2: Got this letter. This is from another person named Jeff. He said, I used to be in the Septic business with my dad.
3: Hmm.
2: One day we pumped a tank out for a guy, and it was clogged up by several condoms.
3: Oh.
2: My dad said, you shouldn't flush those down. The guy stood there staring at him for a few minutes, looked up. Said to my dad, I don't use condoms.
3: Oh, no.
2: And he went into the house. We mailed him the bill.
3: Yeah. Man, that's a bummer.
2: I'll bet that's...
1: Oh, boy.
2: That's a rough one.
1: That wasn't a good conversation.
2: Yeah, sorry.
1: This is from John in Moquegua, Illinois. I'm not familiar with Moquegua. Moquegua. I heard you guys discuss fake boobs the past couple of days. I feel they should be called aftermarket boobs because you don't put fake wheels on your car. And if boobs are covered with skin, they're real to me. Thank you very much, John. Okay.
3: If they're covered with skin.
1: Aftermarket.
2: Well, yeah, that's because...
3: That suggests they're used a little bit.
2: Well, that was the news.
3: No, they are aftermarket.
2: The news story was in Russia...
3: It doesn't suggest they're used, yeah.
2: There is a market for...
1: used.
2: Removed... The essence of the story was the trend of having large fake breasts in Russia is apparently fading, and women are having them removed, then selling them on the black market.
1: Yeah.
2: On, I guess, the equivalent of eBoob.
1: Yeah.
2: The eBay of Russia, whatever it might be, which we also discovered.
3: Tetsy.
2: That is not. Wouldn't be Etsy, would it?
1: No.
2: I kind of see where you're going there. Apparently, that's not permissible in the United States.
1: No.
3: Thank goodness. It seems...
1: It's a biohazard.
3: Yeah.
2: Well, I mean, couldn't they be... I guess you couldn't put them in the microwave.
3: No, probably not.
13: You could probably put them in the fridge and then lay them on your eyes for, like, when your eyes are bright.
3: You could put them in the microwave if you score them with a fork.
2: We did have a guy yesterday that said he has a they keep a fake a boob, whatever, in their freezer for just that purpose, because it whatever is inside them doesn't fully freeze, so they're kind of pliable.
3: Yeah.
2: And he said that when one of their kids, you know, clonks their head on something, they put that on like an eye, which makes sense.
3: When one of their kids has a boob.
2: Yeah. you're on fire over
1: we
2: there.
1: We just had boo-boo bear. We didn't have boob.
3: Oh, you need boo-boo bear.
1: I still have boo-boo bear.
3: Oh, of course. Why would you get rid of boo-boo bear?
1: Yeah.
3: What's boo-boo bear?
1: It's a little bear head face, and it's like stuffed on one side, and then the other side is a gel pack, like an ice gel pack. You keep it in the freezer, and it's similar to that. It's kind of pliable. And
3: they have all kinds of animals, too, that you can...
1: Boo-boo bear.
3: Are you serious?
1: Yes.
3: Someone pays money for that? Hey, if it makes the kids shut up, I would imagine it's worth it.
2: here we go. This is the official story about the breast implants. The essence of this is the popularity of breast implants has dropped in Russia, with plastic surgeons reporting breast augmentation down 40% in the last decade in Russia. So, but then this is the oddest thing is silicone implants are flooding the Russian internet for resale.
3: Wow.
1: Which you'd find, I find interesting, because they must be using them for a different purpose. Because if the breast implants business is down, why would people want to buy them? Do you see what I'm saying?
2: Because you'd walk into a surgeon with your, did you bring your lunch? No, these are the knockers I want you to install, doc. And we found out that the fake breasts, how much they were? They like
1: $1,200 to $2,000.
2: Is that per or for a pair?
1: I think that was a pair.
2: Okay, then obviously the fee.
1: Then you got the fee to put them in.
2: Yeah, sure.
1: Average breast implant, according to the internet, don't yell at me, was around $8,000 to $10,000.
3: Oh, done. Yeah. The operation.
1: Done.
3: Gotcha.
1: Done.
2: And I would certainly recommend you go to a professional.
1: Well, of course.
3: Yeah. Ladies.
2: We get those stories every now and then about, it's usually in Miami.
3: Right.
2: And it's someone who had their butt enlarged, and it turns out they were using that tire filler.
1: Ugh.
2: And they end up in the hospital or dead. Again, if you need plastic surgery, there's so many fine surgeons
1: yes,
2: up there.
3: Yeah, don't cut corners and save money.
2: Yeah, don't go to E-Boob or whatever it was called. Tatsy, would you call it Tatsy?
3: Tatsy is what I
2: would call it. Oh, Tatsy.
3: Yeah.
2: That's okay. That's certainly permissible. And as I mentioned earlier, this the fact that the popularity of breast implants is going down explains the, it kind of correlates with the number of Hooters locations that are closing.
3: Yeah.
2: I don't know how that's going in the United States. We should look into that.
1: Okay.
2: But and my feeling certainly is and gents, if you need whatever you need, go for it. I had a good friend who had what's it called, a rhinoplasty,
3: mm-hmm. Right?
2: And this was in high school. A good friend of mine, and he had his nose was always kind of funky, but it wasn't a cosmetic thing. They went and they fixed it, and he couldn't get over the fact that you could actually breathe through your nose.
3: Amazing.
2: He didn't know that he couldn't breathe. And he was just amazed to go, oh my God, I've spent the last 17 years and not been able to breathe.
3: I had that a little bit when the first time I got glasses, where all of a sudden I went, oh my gosh, this is what things are supposed to look like. I could read the board, like my grades got better because I could read the boards, and it was crazy.
2: It's amazing, isn't it? So another medical recommendation from our show, get your eyes checked.
3: And get
2: your breathing checked if you can. Coming up, we have some pretty cool stuff in the news, some fun stuff today. Yes, yesterday there was kind of a drag with that poor guy lopping off his genitals and setting him on fire.
1: Yeah.
2: That story was everywhere.
3: I saw his mugshot.
2: Oh, yeah. He did?
3: I mean, he's kind of a young dude and
1: 36.
3: Yeah.
1: Old,
2: Was there some kind of intoxicating...
3: Not that I saw in the story. So
1: it was at his parents' house.
2: Oh, poor guy.
1: Yeah.
2: Once again, he lopped off his male member, and some of the news descriptions suggest that he cut off his genitals, but he then set them on fire in the garage.
3: Mm.
2: Yeah. Yeah. But he was singing. His name was Chris, right? It wasn't like Chris.
1: Mm-hmm.
2: He was singing, Chris's nuts roasting on an open fire. But it smelled like a nice barbecue, huh?
3: Oh, that would be the worst.
2: Oh, you're welcome. Yeah. Mm.
13: Yeah, what if it smelled delicious?
3: I know.
13: Wouldn't that be the worst to find out humans taste amazing?
1: Oh, God.
2: There's the only really good scene in the most recent version of the movie, The Alamo story.
13: Yeah.
2: With Billy Bob Thornton. It's not a great movie, but there's a scene in there where he discusses why he can't eat certain things. Oh. It's pretty grim.
13: Oh.
2: Yeah. By the way, did you see the story about the flight instructor?
13: Yeah.
1: Yeah, the jump mid-flight.
2: He's out there with
1: a pilot, with a student.
2: He's up there with a student.
13: How bad was the student doing that he jumped mid-flight?
3: Well, it was a woman.
1: Hey.
2: He says to her something like, "You know what to do."
1: Yeah. You know what to do.
2: Opens the door, jumps out, no parachute, jumps out to his death.
13: To his death.
1: Yeah. Yeah, she had to land the plane on her own. So first solo landing.
13: Yeah.
1: Yeah.
13: Huh. You have to wonder,
2: is there something else going on there?
13: Between those two?
1: Do you think?
13: I think she was the unlucky student.
1: Right.
13: Yeah.
1: I just think it was.
13: He was like, yeah, I'm doing this. So whoever it is.
1: Yeah. Maybe he picked a student he knew could land a plane. But
2: wasn't it her first time?
1: Her first time to land solo. It wasn't her first time in the air. Right.
13: Oh, boy. You know what to do.
2: Whoa.
13: Scream? What if he stepped out of the plane, put a cigarette to his mouth, lit it, stood there for a second, and then looked down like in the cartoons? But oh my God!
2: And then dropped. Yeah, the gravity only takes effect when you become aware of it.
13: Right,
2: yeah. That's a cartoon physics. Right now, I want to say special thanks to NHTSA. They are sponsoring our sports desk. NHTSA has a message for you. When you speed, when you're driving, you've got less time to react. And whatever comes along is going to be crossing your path, so you got to be careful out there. A sharp turn might take you by surprise, could get you to veer off the road. Another car could turn out in front of you. If you're speeding, it could lead to a fender bender. A truck could brake suddenly, injuring you and the other driver. If you're out there driving too fast, a cyclist could enter the road ahead, and your impact could send them to the hospital. A pedestrian could be walking their dog. You don't want to hit the dog. You don't want to hit the pedestrian, of course. If your foot's too heavy on the gas, it could lead to a tragedy. NHTSA wants to remind you of all these things. You may not think about them. You may not think it could happen to you, but it happens every day. So be careful out there. When you're speeding, you don't have time to course correct. You don't have time to stop. It takes just an instant for disaster to strike. The speed limit isn't just there to protect you. It's there to protect your passengers, other drivers, cyclists, pedestrians, everybody else sharing the road. So slow down. Obey the law. And keep everyone around you safe. Speeding catches up with you. Paid for by NHTSA. Coming up, once again, we have some cool stuff in the world of animals. We're going to update you on that. We have Today in History, of course. We like to keep you educated. And we've got some old folks doing some really cool stuff. And cat lovers today, National Kitten Day. And we just happened to have a really sweet rescue story about a kitty cat and a fire department. We're coming back to the O'Reilly Auto Parts Studios. 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
1: Hey.
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3: Hey, it's the Bob and Tom Show live from the O'Reilly Auto Parts Studios. There's Christy Lee at the news desk.
1: Howdy, Josh.
3: Jeff Hoskey's at the NHTSA sports desk.
13: Yes, sir.
3: There's Ace Cosby.
17: Hello.
3: I'm Josh Arnold. Tom, what are we... Oh, do we still have some letters left? What's going on?
2: Yeah, I got a kind of a serious thing I need to mention. This is the CDC last week said in 17 states there was an illness kind of spreading around. It's gotten a lot worse in the last week.
3: Hmm.
2: And a bunch of spots, especially in the Midwest, have been hit by this. It's called Cyclospora.
3: Ugh,
2: and
3: sound good.
2: Nope. Yeah, and it they literally, I'm not making this up, they use the term explosive diarrhea.
3: Oh, man.
2: There are already 1,200 illnesses, a reported 500 in Ohio. And this was yesterday. So symptoms include severe watery diarrhea, stomach cramps, nausea, and fatigue. And the illness can last for weeks.
3: What? Oh, my gosh.
2: Yeah. So, yeah, watch it out there. And this what's odd about this is the CDC has not yet reported a source of what the – it's apparently a contaminated food source, but this says – health officials have still not identified what the contaminated food source is.
3: Oh, okay. Mm. And I don't blame them for not speculating. It would. No.
2: It just says they suspect produce.
1: Wash your vegetables.
2: Possibly fruit, vegetables.
3: Okay.
2: So anyway, it's called Cyclospora. It's out there. Be careful. If you've got real bad stomach issues, you may want to talk to a proper physician. But it's out there. Sorry about the...
3: stay hydrated and all that.
2: Yep. Yeah. Yikes. Okay. Well, that's... on a very serious
13: sounds to note. Me like a good reason to not eat my vegetables.
3: you think some kid is going to look at his mom and go, "Hey, have you been watching the news?"
13: Yeah, come on, lady.
1: Mom, okay. I've got more French fries. It's French fry day.
3: Yeah.
2: This account calls it cyclosporiasis, which sounds like you turn into a mushroom. I don't know. But anyway, it's serious business out there. Don't mean to joke about it. Okay, back to our letters. Who's got one? Is it my turn again?
1: Yep.
2: We were talking about Kathy Rigby, the famous gymnast a while back.
1: Yes.
3: Peter Pan.
1: I was a big fan of hers.
2: Yeah.
13: Is that Eleanor's daughter?
3: No. I think so, yeah. Uh-huh. Okay. Eleanor Rigby.
13: she did have a lovely daughter from what I heard. That's what I thought.
2: She and her husband, this is a letter, I'm sorry, from Katie. She and her husband are executive producers of a production company that runs plays at La Mirada Theater in Southern California.
1: Oh.
2: I saw her last year in a play called Peter Pan Goes Wrong. It's a cute play within a play where everything goes wrong for a fictional stage company trying to put on Peter Pan.
3: Oh, I love stuff like that. That's fun.
1: Yeah.
2: Peter Pan, of course, is...
3: Really? I do, dude. I love a farce about... especially
2: yeah, I do,
3: that,
2: too. Yeah.
3: Who are you? I can be a theater nerd.
2: Yeah, I'm with you. I'm with you on this, Josh. I think this is fun.
3: Yeah. Especially, it's somebody flying and they can't fly right. That always makes me laugh.
2: And they're a professional. Right,
3: but I could also see this being the thing that you hate the most.
2: I'd have to see it.
3: But just it, theater eating itself. Like
2: you know what, Jeff? You're not wrong. I
3: would like to see this.
2: But you always surprise. Peter Pan, there are professionals that go around the country.
3: Yeah.
2: Doing the flying.
1: Sure.
3: Any kind of wire rigs going wrong will make me laugh.
2: Yeah. Yeah. My favorite
13: oversized
2: scene.
13: Peter Pan. Are you in?
2: Oh, sure. Where the producer's daughter weighs 350 pounds, but they insist that she plays Peter Pan. That'd be great. I'd love to see it. There's a great flying stunt in the movie Good Neighbor Sam that always makes me laugh. Featuring the high lows. Let Hertz put you in the driver's seat. You know what I'm talking about.
1: No. Have you seen Good Neighbor Sam?
13: No, but I'm going to.
3: I have. It was on Turner Classic like a year ago, and I went, well, I have to watch it.
1: Yeah, I never.
3: Yeah. Was it good? Yes, it's fun.
2: It's a classic Jack. You got to like that whole Jack Lemmon thing. That reminds me of my parents, that era.
1: Oh, okay.
2: The Jack Lemmon.
13: I like him.
2: Yeah, he's the best. And in any event, this woman, Katie, is kind enough to write that Kathy Rigby, she and her husband put on this play, and she goes, it was incredible at the end, Kathy Rigby, age 73, flying over the audience, sprinkling them with fairy dust.
1: Aww.
3: Wow.
2: So, and once again, that's a version of the play in which they're making fun of the play, apparently. But that
1: we have
2: great.
1: A mutual friend who apparently is good friends with her, and they're trying to arrange that I get to meet her at some point.
3: That'd be wonderful. Yeah.
2: She was your idol when you were a kid gymnast?
1: Yeah, well, yeah, that's how I became... started doing gymnastics was because of her. Yeah.
3: Mary Lou Retton was all the rage when we were growing up.
13: Oh, yeah.
1: Oh, yeah.
2: We talked about this a little bit. Kathy Rigby became famous because she was, what's the word I'm looking for? Brave enough.
1: She became the first
2: to be
1: celebrity to
2: endorse
1: a maxi pad.
2: Yeah.
3: Mm-hmm. Oh, good. Yeah.
1: Yeah.
2: Because Because that stuff was, although it's not giggle-proof if you're as immature as we are. But you know,
3: but unnecessary.
2: Yeah, there was a time you couldn't advertise condoms.
1: No.
2: On the radio or when Bob and I started here, you couldn't advertise condoms. And then, well, for sort of sad reasons, suddenly it became a very smart idea to advertise them. But we have a bunch of stuff coming up in the world of news I think you're going to like today. By the way, speaking of stage plays, they're going to be doing a Dolly Parton musical.
1: Mm-hmm.
2: A musical with the songs of Dolly.
3: Mm. Smart.
1: So smart, yeah. Thank you. That's what I thought.
2: Yeah.
1: Great idea.
2: They've done a bunch of these. This isn't one of those plays where they just take pop songs and, you know, cram them in. This is apparently it's going to have Dolly's own music in it. So what artist do you think would deserve a Broadway show? Because obviously they did the Four Seasons.
1: Well, they
3: they've done a lot.
1: Jimmy Buffett Boys. Did one.
3: They did Billy Joel.
1: Yeah.
3: With Moving Out. Mm-hmm. That'd be good. Yeah. Now, is it a story about them or just their music, their catalog?
2: This one is, I guess, Dolly Parton's story.
3: Oh, okay. Maybe Gary Glitter. Well, there's a Greek tragedy there.
1: Yeah.
2: Did you see he was in the news yesterday?
3: No.
2: Oh, yeah.
1: What?
3: For something positive?
2: Oh, no. No new charges.
1: Oh, no.
3: Gary.
1: Really? I thought he was in jail still.
2: He is.
1: And they have new charges?
2: Yep.
3: By the way, he calls it charges part two.
2: For those of you that don't know Mr. Glitter, if you will, he is the guy behind the song you hear at every sporting event.
1: Rock and roll part two.
3: And don't sleep on rock and roll part one. I like it a lot. And I'm not kidding.
2: Yeah. But
3: it's good. Have you heard it?
13: I don't think so.
3: It has lyrics and stuff?
2: It's probably the most famous sequel of all time.
3: Yeah.
2: Musically. I can't think of another one.
3: It is the Godfather Part Two of songs.
2: Yeah.
3: Most people prefer that.
2: Most people have only heard of that. Right, and most people don't know what it's called.
3: Yeah.
2: It's just, it's that thing you hear at sporting
3: it's
2: events.
3: It's kind of a kazoo sound. And
2: but he is, I believe he, if I read the article correctly, he's currently incarcerated.
1: Yeah, he's being charged with a historical sexual offense dating back to 1978.
3: Okay, yeah. I mean, he's had a history of this
1: stuff.
3: Yeah,
1: and it's in line with that history that he already has.
2: Okay.
1: I don't want to talk about
2: that.
1: But
2: he's currently in a all men's prison.
3: Well, so. Why'd they reward him? Yeah. And loving it.
2: Okay. What's coming up in sports? You got any sports?
3: Oh, yeah. Lots of old people doing stuff.
1: Oh, really?
3: And when I say old, over 90. All right. I love. Don't we all love this?
13: I love it.
3: Yeah, it gives me hope.
13: Gives us, yes.
1: Yeah, it does, especially when you get to be my age.
3: Hey, it's never too late.
1: Right.
2: We got today's National Kitten Day, and we got a happy kitty story in the news. We've got a brave Navy veteran naked doing a good thing.
3: Great. Good.
2: The nakedness is really not the point of it.
3: Okay.
2: He just happens to be naked. The fact that he's a great man because he is a Navy veteran is something else. I don't want to imply that he's doing this on purpose, you see.
3: Right.
2: It involves a house fire. Sorry, I'm telling the story so improperly and backwards that it makes no sense. I did not mean to offend. These are the O'Reilly Auto Parts Studios. 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
10: Comedian Lord Corrett has joined us in the studio.
11: Hey, gang.
10: And Lord does have a very serious pompadour.
12: Seems to have gone up about an inch.
10: It is really looking good today. It's way up there.
11: Thank you very much. Well, longtime listeners will know that I put my hair on Tom and Bob and Chick and called them the Tompadour, the Bobador, and the Chickpador. Once you hit my age and you go to the doctor, you get the real thorough exam.
12: Yep.
11: And last time I went, the doctor put a camera in my rectum. Which wasn't part of any procedure. He just suspected that his nurse was stealing from him. It's like, you lay there and pretend you're sleeping. We are going to catch this witch.
12: We're going to scan the room.
10: Oh, yeah. I just love that. Lord Corrett is our guest. And we mentioned that you have the Pompadour page. We've got a direct link to that if you go to bobandtom.com.
11: Wonderful. Appreciate that.
10: You also have a CD called Unsweetened.
11: Yeah.
10: Now available internationally. And speaking of internationally, you are going to be touring Amsterdam.
11: Yeah.
8: Good luck with that.
11: I'm really

0: We'll never see you again.
1: Who knows? But I like to mix it up. You know, I do shows with rock bands, and I'm going to Amsterdam. I recently played a nudist camp, which was a total trip.
2: Hold really?
1: Yeah.
3: Was Bob there?
1: No.
0: I was not there.
1: No, but my opening line went right by him, and I really was proud of it. I came out and I said, it's so nice to see all of you.
0: Mm-hmm. All
1: nothing.
0: Of you. Nothing.
1: Nothing.
0: I'm sure that's one of the old standards at a nudist camp.
2: You know, when Bob's not in this room,
0: I'm nude.
2: He's naked.
1: Really?
2: Oh, yes.
1: As many times as I've done this show, and I didn't know that.
0: That's the perception we get from certain members of the show.
2: Tom.
3: Okay, let's do it Socratic method.
0: All right.
3: Bob, recent vacation. I understand you went down to an island of paradise. Is that correct?
0: Yeah, not too long ago. Yeah.
3: Not your honeymoon, but the one before then.
0: Well, we were actually.
2: Please keep your answers yes or no.
0: I'm sorry.
3: So you're on this vacation, and it was approximately a 1 week vacation. Is that correct?
0: Yes, sir.
3: And how many hotels did you stay at during that vacation?
0: Just the one.
3: Just the one. Okay. Now that hotel was located on a beach.
0: Yes, it was.
3: What was that? What kind of beach was that beach?
0: Caribbean beach.
3: A Caribbean beach. Now, the people on that beach, did they wear bathing suits?
0: No.
3: I see. So would it be safe to call it a nudist beach?
0: Yes, very much so.
3: I see. So how many days were you there now?
0: Seven.
3: Now, when you'd go down to the beach, did you wear a bathing suit?
0: No, I saw no need.
3: I see. Did you apply the sunscreen yourself?
0: No, I actually didn't, and that makes it much more enjoyable.
3: I see.
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2: 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Thank you very much.
5: Bob and Tom.
6: Five.
0: Four. Three. Two. One.
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8: Hey, it's the Bob and Tom Show. Thank you for joining us. We are live from the O'Reilly Auto Parts Studios. Christy Lee's at the news desk.
9: Hello.
8: She's trying to talk me into getting a cane Corso.
9: I was not trying to talk you into it.
8: You were bullying me. You held me down. And you said, you will get one.
3: Is that a giant dog?
9: Yeah, they're big. Yeah. Their heads are as big as mine. I mean, they're big.
8: I love them. There's, I don't know that I'd have one, but I love them. There's Jeff Oskey.
10: Hello.
8: I don't know enough about their temperament. There's Ace Cosby.
11: Joshy.
8: My concern would be
9: your kitten.
8: I don't. Yeah. You know what's funny? My cats would love it. My cats love dogs. But dogs don't always love them back.
3: Yeah, except possibly for lunch.
8: Yeah. There's Tom.
3: Hello. If you're just joining us, we've learned something today. What is it again? The sock bucket.
8: Yes. Mm-hmm. For instead of a shop vac, call it a sock bucket.
3: This is some lady couldn't think of the name of it, and that'd be a really good insult to have.
8: It is
3: in your quiver, if you will. Yes, you suck bucket. checking in on the sporting scene, we have Mr. Jeff Oskey sitting in for Chick McGee. What's going on over there?
11: Well, we have a bunch of old people in the news. We're going to do it in order of youngest to oldest.
8: All right.
9: First of all, France won last night or yesterday.
11: Oh, yeah. France over Morocco.
9: Yeah,
11: four,
9: very good.
11: 4-1, was it?
9: 2-0.
11: Oh, yeah.
3: Oh, no, I should report this.
11: It's soccer. It doesn't matter.
3: You're at the NHTSA sports desk.
11: That's right.
3: Thank you, NHTSA. Now, what do you got?
11: A 91-year-old, we're going youngest to oldest.
9: Okay.
11: A 91-year-old British man helped raise money for a local community group by going skydiving. The BBC reports that Alan Still Skydive raised over $6,700 for the Raleigh Center for the community of Cranleigh. The non-agenarian?
3: Non-agenarian.
9: I couldn't say it yesterday either.
3: Is it octogenarian is 80 or octogenarian?
11: Yes. Say it one more time.
9: Is it nanogenarian?
11: I say nanogenarian.
9: It's nanogenarian.
3: But it's N-O.
11: But I don't know that that's...
9: Nanogenarian.
11: It's N-O?
3: Yeah.
11: Describe the experience as absolutely exhilarating, saying, I'd never imagined I'd be doing anything like this at 91, but I enjoyed it so much. I'm now planning for more fun adventures.
3: By the way, his scrotum hit first. I don't know if you know that his nuts broke his fall.
6: Well, my left nut deployed, but not my...
3: So, I mean, how do they raise money at these things? I just wanted to have people betting whether or not he's going to die.
9: Oh, my goodness.
11: That's a good way to raise some funds. He says his next challenge he would like to complete is a 100-mile-per-hour zip line in Wales.
3: Okay. No. Now, I've never heard of one going that fast.
6: Either have I. That's amazing.
11: Yeah, that's...
3: That's 100 miles an hour.
6: You're almost going back in time.
9: That's...
6: I don't want to be on a zip line where you look up and the cable is smoking.
11: Yeah.
9: Right?
3: Well, if you were in France, it would be.
6: Well, naturally.
3: I don't know about Wales. Is that 100 miles an hour? I've got to find out more about that.
6: Yeah, that's great.
9: You would do that?
6: No, that this guy wants to do it.
9: Oh.
6: I don't know that I would.
3: I think I would do it if it were like 60.
6: Yeah.
3: 100 seems to me to be... pushing it.
6: It doesn't even seem like you could enjoy it.
3: How long would it have to be before you'd hit 100 miles an hour?
6: I had no idea. Does it just go straight down?
9: Boy, the 100-mile zip line in Wales, Velocity 2, at the Zip World Penryn Quarry in Bethesda, North Wales.
6: Yeah, it's very gorgeous. Famous.
9: Fastest in the world with the longest in Europe. You soar head first 500 feet above a vibrant Blue Quarry Lake for 1.5 kilometers.
11: What do you mean head first?
6: A lot of them do that, especially the faster
11: ones. Oh, are you like laying?
9: Yeah.
6: So you're like a bird? You're kind of like soaring, yeah.
11: Whoa.
3: Yeah, I did that one. We called it the swing of death, where they put you in that. It's like you're being airlifted out of a earthquake zone or something. And
11: right.
3: And then they crank the crane up and drop you. I did that, and it was terrifying.
9: Here you go, Jeff.
11: You did that over a parking lot, right?
3: Yeah. At a fair. I wasn't supposed to do it that day. But somebody, I forget who it was, didn't come in. So they...
9: I could guess.
3: I didn't want to let him down. Yeah. probably got that right. So this guy, 91, skydives for the first time.
11: Yeah, made 6,700. Is it by the mile or by the foot you fall? Like, is, you know...
9: Maybe a dollar a foot.
6: Or just, hey, if you want to throw $5 in...
9: We're raising money to see, yeah, maybe.
6: But I like that it would be either he lives or doesn't. And by the foot, yeah.
11: Or it could be like, hey, if I, it's $10 if I crap my pants, it's $100 if I don't. Like,
6: or how it's $5 per foot that he doesn't deploy the chute.
11: So
6: he just waits and waits and waits.
3: Wow.
11: I love that.
3: There's a picture of this guy. He's got a nice head of hair. I'm kind of jealous of him.
6: Huh.
3: Got the wind flowing. Look at that. Wind flowing through his hair.
6: That looks incredible. Yeah, it looks amazing.
11: Look. He's having the time of his life.
6: Yeah.
3: Well, good. Wow. Good going, sir.
9: I think it'd be fine, except for that initial jump. I don't know about that part.
6: Plus, what does he have to lose? I mean, he's 90-something.
11: Right.
6: Well, I guess I won't. Yeah, I mean... I don't know.
3: His kids are down there watching, going, look, either way, we're going to come out ahead. He doesn't make it.
6: Hey, and his insurance covers this, right? Did anybody check the policy?
3: Now, what's up next? We started with the 91-year-old.
11: Well, we have a 93-year-old and a 95-year-old both setting new records.
9: Oh, really?
11: Coming up.
3: We'll get to that. We have an unusual news story this morning coming up about a payphone.
9: Mm-hmm.
3: Which... There are only a handful of payphones left.
9: I couldn't show you one.
3: At least in Western civilization. Are there even any at the airport anymore?
9: I don't think so.
3: But there's a special payphone that has been set up, and we'll tell you why when we come back. Also, coming up, we have a squishy toys in the news. You know, those really popular. Yeah, there's a danger factor there that I would never have thought of. It is National Kitten Day. We got a banana car update and yet another problem with the so-called vault toilets, and an expert on why you shouldn't reach in for something. I don't really think that I would have needed to be
9: told that.
6: I'm no expert, but I too recommend not reaching.
3: I'm going out on a limb here. Right now, higher prices. You know what I'm talking about. Gas on the way up again. Groceries Have you paid an insurance bill lately? Everything is getting more and more expensive. So you could probably use some extra cash. This is where American financing comes in. 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
9: NASA is searching for 4 volunteers who are willing to spend a year in a simulated space habitat.
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9: They're going to recruit participants for their next simulated deep space mission, working and living under isolated conditions at the Johnson Space Center in Houston.
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1: Hey, it's the Bob and Tom Show live from the O'Reilly Auto Parts Studios. I'm going to prove that we're live right now. They would have cut that out if it wasn't live because it's nonsense, right?
2: Yes. Okay.
1: There's Christy Lee at the news. I don't think he didn't care for that. There's Christy Lee at the news desk. Jeff Oskey's there.
3: Yes.
1: He is at the NHTSA sports desk, and we had a story. I'll get to you, Ace and Tom, in a second. About.
0: Once again, we're in the back of the bus.
3: I don't like it.
1: A 91-year-old man who did some skydiving, and now he wants to do a 100-mile-per-hour zip line in Wales. I say, what the rush? And so does NHTSA. When you speed, you have less time to react. Follow the speed limit to keep other road users safe. Speeding catches up with you. 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Thank you, NHTSA. And there's Ace Cosby.
3: Nice segue.
1: Thank you. There's Tom. Well, I mean, 100 miles per hour on a zip line is rushing.
3: Yeah.
0: I don't think I could do it.
2: I know I could do it.
0: You could tie me up and put me on it, and I would be able to do it. I don't think I would care to do
1: you
0: it.
1: You wouldn't do it willingly.
0: That is scary. Well, we're talking about the elderly in sports today for some reason.
3: Oh, yeah.
1: I say, why not? Celebrate them.
3: We also have a 93-year-old Iowa man vying to become the world's oldest truck driver.
1: Okay.
3: According to...
0: Is he retired or, or is semi-retired? Retired. See what I did there?
3: I did.
0: Okay, sorry.
3: According to WKQC, Mr. Oren... Oh, now I see why we're doing this story. Mr. Oren Asmus has been driving semi-trucks for over 70 years.
0: Mary Asmus.
1: Asmus? No, thank you. I gave it the office.
3: After discovering that the current record is 92 years old, his fellow truckers are now trying to get Mr. Asmus recognized by the Guinness World Records. The president and co-owner of McLaughlin Freight told the station that they have already submitted documentation and are awaiting further instructions from Guinness. Mr. Asmus said he's driven over 5 million miles over his 70 years in the cab of a semi.
2: Whoa.
3: His first hauling was livestock back in 1950.
2: Yikes.
1: Wow. Well, so there is no mandatory retirement age that we know of? So he can do this.
3: Apparently, he still does.
2: He's still driving right now.
1: Well, I mean, do you trust the 93-year-old with 5 million miles under his belt or the 22-year-old who just got his trucker's license?
3: I'm asking us all day.
0: And is vaping.
4: Hey, man, this is really cool, man.
0: This guy's, they showed us, he's got his truck nuts actually hit the pavement.
1: All the sparking.
0: That's how old this guy is. Well, you go for it, sir.
2: Oh, yeah, that's great. Awesome.
0: Gone through life being named Asmus, you deserve a break.
2: That's why he works in a truck by himself.
1: Yeah, I don't need any coworkers.
2: Yeah.
0: What do you suppose his CB handle is? With a name like Asmus.
1: You know, the tough part, though, a lot of truck drivers, they load their own freight. I mean, they don't always drive the forklifts on, but if, let's say, they have to tie the tarps over a lot of the cargo, they have to do all that belting and stuff. I mean, he's going to have to get guys to help with that.
2: Yeah.
3: Still kicking butt.
2: That's impressive.
1: That is impressive.
0: Is the CB radio still a thing with truckers? Or?
1: I think so, in trucks. I don't know. I'm sure they've changed in some way, but they still have their own channels.
2: They want to talk to each other.
0: I'm just asking.
1: Yeah, I think so.
0: I always thought it was cool. When did that craze hit?
2: I know my neighbor 70s. In the 70s had one. He had a base station.
0: Remember President Ford's wife. I believe was First Mama.
2: Betty?
0: I think that was her handle, if you will.
3: In the summer before my freshman year, my mom drove me and my brothers out to California to see her sister. We took like 4 weeks, and my grandfather put a CB in the station wagon.
1: Mm-hmm.
3: And we loved talking. We'd be like, oh, can I get a smoky report? And they'd be like, oh, yeah, mile marker 110. You better watch out for them. They're sitting there. Oh, that was the most fun.
2: Yeah.
1: Wow.
5: Hey, a friend of mine's
2: old. Now Waze just tells you, hey.
1: Yeah. Yeah, but they don't tell you enough ahead.
2: They don't tell you
1: enough. They should tell you like 1 minute, but they're like, oh, police officer. And you're like, yeah, I see him. He's pulling me over. Like, you need to give me a little more knowledge, Waze.
5: Okay. Thank you very much. Well,
1: all right.
5: This is our final nonagenarian.
1: Nanogenarian from New Zealand has been verified as the world's oldest water skier. According to the Guinness World Records, great-granddad Brian Murray achieved the record title at the age of 94 years and 318 days old.
6: I love skiing.
1: Mr. Murray told the record authority, I like the saying, you don't stop because you are too old. You are too old because you stopped being active.
2: I don't know if we
5: have the picture that they showed him behind the boat. And it was interesting because his left testicle was leaving a second wake.
1: Yeah.
7: You know, we got to congratulate Tom. He got the trifecta of
2: testicle jokes. I was getting ready to say the same thing.
7: Yeah.
2: Three stories, three jokes.
7: Yes, yes, three old men, three ball jokes.
2: Yes.
5: The parachute guy hit nuts first.
7: Right.
2: Then he had truck nuts on the next one.
5: Truck nuts were hitting
2: now
5: the pavement.
2: We've got to wake
5: this guy's water skiing. You ever water ski, Jeffrey?
1: No, I'm more of a tuber.
7: Yeah.
5: Water skiing is a blast.
1: You would think, like, you could be even older and set a tubing record. Like,
2: sure.
5: You could be deceased.
1: Right.
5: So, you could take the deceased and put him on a tube and drag him to the
7: water
5: cemetery.
7: Water skiing for me is over. Tubing, yes. But now I'm getting too old for tubing to where now I need to buy one of those couch inflatable sofa things.
1: Oh, yeah.
7: I'll do that.
5: Okay.
2: Right. Because of your bad wing, can you water ski anymore?
5: Yeah.
2: Oh, okay.
5: Oh, absolutely, yeah.
7: Oh, good. Yeah.
1: Can you one ski water ski?
5: Yeah, slalom, of course.
2: Of course.
7: By accident, like one flew off, or do you start? Because I have seen the accidental.
5: That's a fair question.
7: I saw my dad accidentally slalom.
5: There is nothing funnier than someone who inadvertently, and then they're on one, and then you kind of do the countdown. Okay, if we get to 9 seconds, I'll give you $100.
7: We couldn't believe how far he got on the one.
5: But then the one thing about water skiing is if you fall the right way, we used to call it the 100-yard douche, where you'd get back in the boat and be trying to pick your bathing suit out of your crack.
7: The only reason my dad fell when he was doing the accidental slalom is because he tried to let go of the handle, the rope, and hook it around his foot.
2: Oh,
7: so that that's a great trick. To see if he could do that, and he fell.
5: And I love those water ski shows where they go off the ramps and they got the stack of people, and those are so cool.
1: So what happened to the other ski? Does it just go rogue and you have to go find it?
5: Oh yeah, that's you kick the ski off and then you go back. You'd want to be doing it in an area where there are no other boats.
1: So could you like rooster tail and all that? Like where you? Oh, look
5: you,
1: at
5: I mean,
1: you.
5: You go out and you're on one arm, and my brothers were better than they were a lot better than I was.
2: A lot of people go up on one ski too. They don't have to kick off.
5: Yeah,
7: yeah.
5: After a while, you can do that. But I remember not too long ago, I was doing.
1: You're already in the boat. Just stay in the boat. You're just going from here to here. Like snow skiing, I get it. Hey, you're up here. You gotta get down there. There's only one way. Like water skiing, you're already in the boat. Just stay in the boat to go over there.
5: So I was water skiing one time, and I ran over a dead deer. Floating.
2: Oh, God.
7: Yeah, that's a bummer.
5: Yeah.
7: I mean, you think a large branch is a bummer in the water.
5: Yeah, a dead deer.
2: That's why I don't get into a lake anymore. Ugh.
5: Well, at least it wasn't a living alligator.
2: True.
7: Yeah, that is better.
5: That's one of the beauties of the Great Lakes. As far as I know, no gators.
2: No alligators,
5: But we did we, I think we did the story on the air about, was like a 12-foot Remember this thing? It was in Lake Huron that they...
2: Yeah, but it was somebody's pet that they let go. Yeah.
5: No. It wasn't a gator. It was a fish.
2: Oh, I thought you meant a gator.
5: Yeah, they got some real big fish in the Great Lake.
1: Oh, yeah.
2: Oh, yeah.
5: Huge. Monsters. But they don't... They don't...
2: They don't...
5: They don't bite.
7: No, they're just they're just wild to see.
5: Yeah.
7: Prehistoric.
5: They do look prehistoric. The great thing about water skiing when you're old is you can pee your pants and nobody's going to know.
7: That is good.
1: Yeah.
7: Now, the picture we saw of this old man, I thought he was parasailing the way his skin was.
2: Oh,
7: look at him. He's a stud.
2: He is a stud.
5: He's doing slalom.
2: Holy simole.
3: How old is he?
7: That guy's 95.
3: 95 and in way better shape than me.
2: God, I'd do that guy.
5: Look at that guy. Well,
2: he's
5: Christy,
2: look at
5: where's
2: him.
5: He from, Christy? Odds are you probably already
7: you know what
5: did.
7: The irony is?
2: What?
7: He would love to do you. You guys would be in bed for 2 minutes and you'd have a heart attack and die.
2: He I wouldn't don't know. Be able
7: to, he could do that. He couldn't take you.
2: He's okay. Pretty studly.
5: Now, wow. I was just in the Bahamas a couple days ago, really. Sorry, I hit the mic, excuse me. And I saw something I've never seen before. And I guess these are everywhere and I just haven't been around much. It's a surfboard that's got a motor on it.
3: Oh, yeah. Mm-hmm.
7: Awesome.
3: Yeah, we have those up at the lake. We don't,
7: I was
3: but
7: gonna
3: other
7: say,
3: people have
7: because
3: them.
7: Because my nieces and nephews are begging for one and...
5: Because I looked up.
7: I could get them that or a Corolla.
3: Yeah. No, we were. You could get two of my Corollas yeah, for the price right. of one of
5: yeah,
3: them.
5: Yeah, we were swimming with turtles, which was super cool. And,
3: oh, that's
5: and I,
3: really
5: but cool. I was on the boat. I got back in the boat and I'm looking over there and I go, there's a guy over there surfing, but there are no waves.
3: Yeah.
5: And he was standing up and just zipping by.
7: Those are cool.
5: Yeah. And it looked like the board was only like 4 feet long. It wasn't.
3: Yeah. Right. And it's about a foot out of the water.
5: Yeah, it was.
3: Yeah.
5: Was it on a hydrofoil?
3: Yeah, that's exactly yeah. what it mm-hmm. is.
5: How much are those things?
7: You can spend $3 to $9. I mean, you can. Yeah,
2: $1,000.
7: I would say a good one with a nice battery that's going to hold a charge for a while. $6,000.
3: Yeah.
5: What are they called?
7: I looked it up as motorized surfboard.
5: I had never seen one.
7: Yeah. So, but I forget exactly what there is a name for it. I forget
2: I'm
7: what it is.
2: It up for you.
5: I also saw the guys doing the. The thing where they're holding onto a parachute and they're
7: oh, that's cool.
5: Yeah, that takes some strength.
7: Yes. That's a sustained.
3: Oh, the windsurfing?
7: Yeah.
3: Oh,
7: well,
3: yeah.
7: No,
5: not windsurfing on a board.
7: They're actually holding onto it.
5: Yeah, they've got, it's like a parachute. It's not like a little sailboat. Windsurfing is a sail
7: no.
5: fixed
2: You're
5: to a surfboard.
2: You're talking about parasailing?
5: Yeah.
2: Yeah.
5: I mean, these guys were holding onto a.
2: Sail.
3: Yeah, and they come up out of the water and yeah. then land back in. Oh, yeah. Yeah, that's so cool.
2: Those
3: yeah.
2: motorized surfboards are called jet boards.
5: Mm. Wow.
2: Mm-hmm.
5: Why? Where were those when I was a kid?
7: Yeah, they hadn't gotten that far.
2: Nope.
3: Yeah, you just have a little remote control in your hand that holds that controls the speed. And
5: so when you fall off, it doesn't take off?
3: Yeah, no. It.
7: No. And sometimes I've seen some guys who get on them and they have to kind of jump up and down and then.
3: Yeah.
7: I don't know what that. I don't know if that's almost like your dryer or your washer calibrates the weight of the laundry.
3: Oh, yeah.
7: At first.
3: Oh, yeah, they're cool.
7: Yeah.
5: Well, congratulations to the 90-year-old
3: 95-year-old, 93 and 91-year-old.
7: Yeah,
2: hey, you're never, too, big you're it up, never too old.
3: Yeah.
2: Keep moving.
7: They should make a movie of those three adventuring.
3: Dude, in every picture we saw, they looked happier than I've been in 5 years.
7: Yeah, yes.
3: So nice.
2: Maybe you need to do more activities.
3: Maybe you so should there. Mind your own business.
5: You're out there fishing, thinking about all the things going wrong in your life. They're there going yeah. 100 miles an hour down a zip line in Wales.
2: You don't have time to think about the bad things going on
5: you're
2: in your life.
5: You're thinking about the black abyss ahead.
7: And don't sell yourself short. Fishing activates two or three muscles, I'm sure.
2: Your shoulder, yeah. your wrist, yeah. maybe forearm.
3: Oh, yeah. That's about it.
5: Coming up, speaking of working out. Did I give you the story about the chocolate?
2: Yeah.
5: This is a bizarre, weird story coming up.
2: Mm-hmm.
5: If you work out, you're at the gym, you may start smelling chocolate. Now, I know what you're thinking.
7: Hmm.
5: We'll get to that. Also, payphones in the news in a very, very odd way. And an expert on sanitation has come out to tell everybody that you're not supposed to go after your sunglasses if you drop them in a vault full of poop if you're on the road this summer. I guess they couldn't get a hold of Mr. Obvious, so they got this guy.
7: Vault full of poop is the worst heist movie I've ever seen.
5: Coming up, we have, this happens every year, you give some folks some explosives for July 4th and they're near some porta potties. It's going to happen.
7: Oh,
5: it happened again. And we've got the Navy veteran, great guy, helping his neighbors. He's putting out a house fire in the middle of the night. Didn't have time to get dressed. We've got the video. But the guy's a great American. Now he's a great naked American, and why not? If it weren't for, if we didn't allow nakedness in this country, there wouldn't be anybody left.
2: That's true.
5: Yeah. Yep. Put your clothes on. We're going to make a baby. How the hell are we going to do that? Also coming up, Brian Johnson in the news.
7: Oh, of AC/DC fame?
5: Nope.
2: No.
7: Huh.
5: The Brian Johnson that, I have a really strong dislike of this guy, and it's not really right.
7: Oh, I don't know this other Brian Johnson. Will I dislike him too?
5: Yeah, I think so.
7: Okay.
5: I understand that almost all of my opinions are wrong, and this is the guy. Remember the guy? He's measuring everything about himself and taking all these supplements, and he wants to live forever.
2: Yeah.
5: That guy.
7: I do.
5: He's some kind of millionaire, and this is he's obsessed with. It just sounds like such a jackass,
7: man.
2: The biohacker is what they call.
7: Right.
5: Oh,
7: right.
5: Okay. Yeah. Talk about not having time to stop and smell the roses. I couldn't smell them because I was taking my supplements and doing push-ups.
3: Okay. Oh, did you see the biohacker who last week died because he had been injecting gold into himself?
7: Should I stop doing that?
3: Gold.
7: Is that bad?
3: Yeah. Yeah. You don't have the Midas touch. Like you.
5: How many morons have died because they're reading stuff on the internet and actually doing it?
7: Was he injecting the gold right into his William DeVanes?
2: Oh.
7: Thank you. Thank you very much.
5: Very nice. Right. William DeVane, fine actor.
2: So fast.
7: He is a good actor.
5: Yeah. Did you see when he played JFK?
7: I haven't.
5: Oh,
7: no.
5: It was great.
7: He's in a movie called Rolling Thunder I like.
5: Okay. Now, we're going to come right back here to the O'Reilly Auto Parts Studios. 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
5: 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Coming up Monday morning in the Bob and Tom Show. 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
4: NASA is searching for 4 volunteers who are willing to spend a year in a simulated space habitat.
5: Me.
4: They're going to recruit participants for their next simulated deep space mission, working and living under isolated conditions at the Johnson Space Center in Houston.
0: Do they have to stay in it 24/7?
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6: 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I could do it if I were alone.
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5: You don't know, yeah.
0: Yeah, I got 3 douchebags I got to talk to for 2 hours. 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
5: Hey, welcome to the Bob and Tom Show. We appreciate you being here with us. 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
9: Howdy.
5: I'm Josh Arnold, and there's Tom.
0: On a serious note, watch out. There's a thing going around. They're saying 17 states at least already. It's a parasite called, I'm going to pronounce it probably improperly, Cyclospora, I think it is. And the headline is parasite that causes explosive diarrhea spreading across the U.S. But it's serious business, and I just alert you to be careful what you're eating. The CDC hasn't yet said exactly what's causing this, but they're advising you to make sure you wash your vegetables and fruit, and I'm quoting here, really, really well. So keep that in mind. You don't want to get this. Apparently, it's this illness can last for days and days and days with terrible cramping, et cetera, et cetera. So a little serious note.
4: If you
0: note
4: get it, go see a doctor because you don't want to take a chance with that.
0: Yeah.
4: They're saying you can get treatment for it.
0: Yeah, so anyway. Yeah.
5: Is it super contagious?
0: Not between people.
5: Okay.
0: They make that very clear. They're not saying like don't.
5: They want to make sure for sure. Yeah.
0: They're not saying don't eat lettuce or don't eat whatever, but they're just saying wash your vegetables very carefully.
5: They want to make sure the source is China before they come out.
0: Yeah. Of course. And of course, I read this. Jeff and I were talking. I read this morning and went, "What did I have for lunch yesterday? Oh, it was a delightful salad." Mm-hmm. What did you have for dinner last night? It was a delightful salad.
4: We're going to have French fries all week. That's what we're having.
0: Yeah, French fries. Because isn't today National French Fry Day?
4: It sure is.
0: And also today's National Kitten Day, right?
4: Yep. I had French fries for lunch yesterday. It was just delightful. And a French dip.
5: Oh, that's a good choice.
0: My daughter fortunately had French fries with her hamburger last night.
5: Good.
4: Why? Because you got to eat some?
0: Maybe I had half of them. I don't know.
5: There's a dad tax, right?
0: Yeah, of course. Yeah. Yeah. Got to make sure these are okay.
5: Uh-huh. Right.
0: And they were very good.
4: Yeah.
0: Just right. Oh, God.
4: And those calories don't count because they weren't yours. They were hers.
0: Of course.
6: Right. Yes. They're not on your
0: that's
6: plate.
0: Right. That's been scientifically proven.
4: Sure.
0: my doctor called me to tell me.
5: Plus, potato calories? Come on. Yeah. Vegetable.
0: But there's something you learn as a parent. We've all learned that, Josh, you'll find this out when you become a dad. I know you'll be a great dad, but there's a certain point in your life where your kids are a certain age where you don't have to order anything for dinner.
5: Oh, yes. Yeah.
4: Because, they don't eat it all.
5: Yeah, I've dated some moms and they, it's always.
4: Yeah.
0: Don't worry. When I say I'll have what she's having, what I'm saying is I'll have hers because she's not going to eat it.
5: Yeah. I'm going to have half a thing of applesauce, 2.5 chicken strips, that kind of thing.
4: Yeah.
0: And then there's the thing where this happened to me not too long ago. You just happened to have a kind of a nice dinner lined up and, we're going to go. We're taking the kids and taking some of their friends and. Well, that's a $25 cheeseburger that she didn't take a bite out of. I'll just let that go to the garbage can. Now, have we completed our sports broadcast?
5: We have. That's got to be a frustrating thing with parents. Because some kids just don't want to eat.
6: Yeah.
5: And as a parent, you don't understand. You have to eat.
4: Yeah. And you can't take them to a restaurant and not feed them.
5: You have to eat. Yeah. Or even at home.
4: Yeah.
5: They're barely eating.
0: Yesterday.
5: I heard one pediatrician say, whatever your kid is eating, just let them eat it. Because sometimes it's impossible.
0: I may have to go to a psychiatrist for one of my daughters. I took her to the Cheesecake Factory.
5: Yes.
0: Which, by the way, I'd like to say, God bless everyone that works there. That menu is longer than the Torah.
6: Yeah.
0: There are rabbis in the back going, I've never heard of that.
5: And there are more pork items. must have 90 chefs back there.
0: Yeah. But
5: how do you know all these items?
0: I had the best salad I've had all year, by the way. I was saying to my daughter, because she wasn't really eating much, I said, get a piece of the cheesecake. Well, I don't think I like cheesecake. No, it's the greatest thing on earth. Because I didn't want to order a piece because I would have eaten
4: it. Yeah, see? you wanted her to have the calories.
0: Get the cheesecake. Yeah. Because daddy will at least have a bite.
4: Did she like
0: the cheesecake? She didn't get the cheesecake.
5: No.
0: She got the pot stickers or something.
5: Those are also good.
0: But yeah, they're very good.
4: That's not a dessert.
0: By the way, I did sample them. They were also excellent.
5: Crab Rangoon, however, almost a dessert.
4: Yeah.
5: It's like a fried cheesecake popper.
6: Yes. Yeah, when you bake it, you add sugar to the cream cheese. So, yeah.
0: What is the unhealthiest thing that people perceive as being healthy?
5: Oh,
6: that's a good question.
0: You know, when you go to a restaurant, I'll get this. This is
4: sometimes it's salad.
0: Yeah, this is the healthy salad.
4: Yeah, honestly,
6: full of ranch and croutons.
4: Right.
6: And
4: yeah.
6: I know that avocados are good for you, but the calories are so high that people just like eat guacamole, just shovel it in, and it's like, oh, that was 1,200 calories.
4: Mm-hmm.
0: That's my favorite new breakfast, though.
6: Oh, yeah.
0: Avocado toast with poached eggs.
6: I just had the
5: delicious
6: one that you get every Sunday for the first time.
4: I make it at home with guacamole.
6: Ooh, that's good.
4: Mm. I take, actually, we make rice bowls with brown rice and then guacamole and then eggs on top.
5: Oh, that sounds great.
4: Well,
5: yeah.
4: It's really good.
0: I'm starving. Thanks.
5: I had smoked salmon to my avocado toast.
4: Nice.
5: Yeah. Boy, oh boy.
0: Okay, so now we've gone over all the healthy things. Once again, I brought up the...
5: We could just leave and go eat.
0: Explosive diarrhea. Be careful. Make sure you wash your vegetables.
7: How early can you get fries? Is there someone making fries yet?
6: Fries.
0: Oh, yeah.
4: Well, speaking of healthy, sniffing chocolate could make your leg day workout easier.
5: Really?
4: Yep. Scientists say if you want to survive leg day at the gym, try smelling chocolate. A study found young men who were exposed to the smell of chocolate right before and between sets of resistance exercise significantly increased their overall training volume without increasing their perceived exertion.
0: So you're not snorting chocolate.
4: No, you're just smelling it, the scent of it.
0: What a weird...
5: I know some guys that eat peanut butter cups before they lift weights, or sometimes after.
4: Uh-huh.
5: But now these guys are super fit.
6: Right.
5: I shouldn't be doing that. but like these guys, you know, and it does something.
0: But this is like
5: smelling.
0: Isn't like this by passing beer to sniff at an AA meeting? I mean, if you're the gym, I don't know. It just seems odd to me.
7: My son used to always drink chocolate milk before the gym.
5: People swear by that too.
4: Yeah. And recovery, chocolate milk and recovery. Yeah.
5: But just smelling it is interesting.
6: Huh. I don't know.
0: You're not rocking it up and doing a couple of lines of Hershey's?
4: No, Bosco.
0: Hey, Bosco, you holding?
5: Oh, boy, this is good quick. Yeah.
0: Now, I have a question for you, Ms. Hooker.
6: Yes.
0: I know you're a very adventurous woman. I mean this. You're a motorcycle enthusiast.
6: Yeah.
0: You do bold things. You are a former tobacco user.
6: Oh yeah. I miss that a lot.
0: Which you talked about. And I've tried many things in my life, but there's one thing I have never tried ever, and that is the snuff.
6: Yeah.
0: You know I don't even know how you do it. Yeah, not the chewing tobacco.
5: Right.
6: Right.
0: The stuff they call snuff. I don't even know if that's still a thing.
4: Are you snorting?
5: I've never done it either because I've never been in a duel. You always see those movies.
0: I mean,
5: movies.
0: Is that still a thing?
6: So is he talking about like a bandit?
7: No, it's like a snort. Like
5: you
7: a
5: take
7: snort.
5: A pinch of it.
4: It's like a pinch. And
5: you just kind of snort. You snort it.
4: You inhale in your nose.
6: I've never done that.
5: Now, it may have been around when I was a teenager because I remember them teaching us about
7: dangers of snuff in the 90s. So
0: I'm sure it's incredibly bad.
4: Snuff primarily refers to finely ground smokeless tobacco product. Comes in two main varieties: dry snuff, a fine powder inhaled or sniffed through the nasal cavity, or moist snuff, also known as dip, which is what people do in their
7: Okay. It's essentially dip you snort.
6: Yeah. I didn't know that. I've seen, like, it comes in the same packaging, I think.
7: I've seen it in little bags, and I've seen it in little tins.
6: Yeah, the tins. Yeah.
0: Presumably the what the membranes in your nasal passages, whatever, would take in the
7: nicotine.
0: Yeah. Sure. It's got to be really bad
7: for you. Yeah. Snuff. That's funny.
0: Probably some peculiar type of
7: should we try it on?
0: Nasal passage cancer, I'm thinking.
7: Let's try it one morning.
6: We should see.
4: There is a big...
0: I did try when I was a teenager. We found a packet of chewing tobacco.
6: Yeah.
0: And then it's so funny because I just saw a segment of a movie. Was it called
6: The Sandlot?
4: Yes. I love Sandlot.
0: And it reminded me of that because we all barfed immediately.
7: Now, that's one thing I haven't tried that. I never tried chewing tobacco.
6: Oh, I used to do that a lot.
0: And it's incredibly addictive.
7: I think because I knew a lot of people that did it and I just, it didn't look appealing to me.
0: Well, baseball, you were around all those baseball players when you worked for Rawlings, and you know, a lot of those guys, they used to take bubble gum and chewing tobacco at the same time.
7: Oh. Yeah, they were really transitioning to sunflower seeds when I was, you saw a ton of guys switching.
6: Yeah.
7: But, which is also gross.
4: Yeah.
0: By the way, a friend of mine, literally, this happened in Colorado 2 weekends ago, was nearly arrested for spitting sunflower seeds at a baseball game.
7: Oh, gosh, it was that.
0: Yeah, the cops came, the whole deal.
4: Oh, my God. Oh, man.
6: That's so strange.
0: Yeah. Really.
4: As a patron? As a fan?
0: As a parent of one of the ball players.
7: What? My older brother gets a little...
0: Summer league teen ball, yeah.
7: He'll get a little upset if he doesn't have his sunflower seeds on the bass boat.
0: And he was doing the sunflower seeds, and someone called the cops.
4: Oh, for
0: literally,
4: God's
0: the cops
4: sake.
0: Came. Yeah,
6: that's considered littering?
0: I don't know what, but he had to pay a $250 fine.
7: Oh, my gosh.
4: Jesus, Mary and Joseph.
6: That's crazy.
4: Yeah. Well, have you seen the new trend about pure nicotine as
6: the benefits
4: of it?
7: Yeah. Are we believing it or?
4: Well.
7: Because I have always wondered what the worst part of like smoking, if it was.
4: Well, it's pure nicotine. It's not smoking.
6: Not tobacco.
0: It's the 800 chemicals in a
4: that
0: cigarette.
4: That they put in a cigarette.
7: Yeah, so nicotine itself might be.
4: It does have some health benefits.
6: Yeah, but like eggplant has nicotine in it. Like there's vegetables that you can
7: get.
6: So
7: it's one of these natural things that's been abused.
0: But the only way to light an eggplant is you have to dip it in gasoline. Now that may be bad for you. Yeah, but the thing, all this stuff that gets out on the internet, though, God knows, I know. As long as the nicotine is delivered rectally, you're going to be.
7: Then you can really blow smoke out of your ass.
0: Oh yeah, because they are blowing smoke in your ass.
4: Oh,
0: well, that's our health segment. You're welcome.
7: Would you try to do smoke rings?
0: I would pay to see that.
7: I would too.
0: I would pay to see. I'd pay big money to see that.
7: Why don't circuses do that? I mean, the freak show's gone, fine. But how about, why can't we have a guy who could blow smoke rings
4: out
7: of his head?
4: You could add him to your juggler guy.
7: Yeah, the filthy juggler.
4: The filthy juggler and the fart guy. There you go. You've got a show.
0: Well, I'm sorry. Welcome to the maturity hour.
4: Uh-huh.
0: We'll be returning.
4: We're going to continue with our health segment because we have a biohacker in the news coming up.
0: I don't know. I'm sorry that I dislike this guy so much. I don't know.
7: He does not seem to be living in the moment.
6: Yeah, it's really weird.
7: Like you said, Tom, he's so preoccupied with living longer, he's not living now.
0: Yeah, and I got to work on that myself. We have squishy toys in the news. Of course, 4th of July, porta potty explosions, and more. These are the O'Reilly Auto Parts Studios, and this is the Bob and Tom Show.
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7: He had a Tomism. A woman could not remember the name of the shop vac. And so she asked her husband to move the suck bucket.
0: I If I were a billionaire, I would start a company just so I could say I manufacture the sock bucket.
10: Yes.
0: I'd buy the rights of the finest shop back out there. That really should become part of the common parlance, don't you think?
7: Yes.
0: You suck bucket. Oh, wow, that's so great.
7: Thank you, JJ. He's in Kermit, Texas.
11: That's right.
6: Kermit.
11: Hi,
6: yes.
11: Hoes.
0: I bet everybody from Kermit, Texas really gets sick
7: they
0: of it.
7: They love when people do.
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0: I said to my wife, I don't know, you'd have to have sex first.
13: Well, Ken's going to be getting that book Cooking for One soon, I guess.
0: Yeah. Ken, we'll see you in court. Okay.
14: I was in Vegas, and this 70-year-old woman was trying to pick me up.
13: Really?
14: Yeah, I'm at the bar, and she's like rubbing my leg underneath the table and stuff, and I'm a horny guy and stuff, but she's 70 years old. I said, the only way I could have sex with you is if I put the roofie in my drink.
0: So you did, right?
13: Well, yeah.
7: So in the morning.
13: Thank you, a little cloudy.
14: But you're talking about the pregnancy thing. My daughter's pregnant.
13: She what? Is.
14: Yeah.
13: You're going to be a granddad?
14: I'm going to be a grand. Can you picture me as a grandpa? Oh,
13: no.
14: My God. Mm-hmm. Well, she gained 35 pounds. You know Robin. And she gained 35 pounds. Mm-hmm. And I said, man, how can you gain 35 pounds? Because you're going to have to wean this kid off of nachos.
7: Yeah. Is this her 35 pounds.
6: Is this her first child?
7: It's her first child.
6: Oh, 35 pounds is nothing. I gained 60 with both of my kids.
7: Come
6: each time.
7: Like, you're kidding. Oh, well, your stretch marks must have stretch marks.
6: I don't have any stretch marks, smartass.
0: Oh, boy.
7: Oh,
0: I'm sorry.
7: Uh-huh. There we go. I took her out for dinner. I took her out for lobster.
13: Mm-hmm.
7: Man, she ate it like it was an apple.
13: Take it out of the shell first.
6: She has a baby growing inside her.
0: Oh,
6: she's allowed to do that.
0: Congratulations to both of you.
7: Well, she stepped on the scale and said, one at a time, please.
13: There you go.
0: Hello. Christy, back to you.
6: Grandpa John. Are you going to be called Grandpa? What are you going to be called?
14: I don't know. I'm not really sure what
15: I got. $5 says he drops the kid. Who's with
0: him? We have also new to the show. His name is Ryan Belleville. And Ryan comes to us all the way from Calgary, Canada. See, we established the fact that you played a musical instrument in school, but you weren't real popular.
16: I like to think I was popular in the mum club.
0: Mm-hmm.
16: I was not, yeah. I was
7: mum
16: not
7: club.
16: The coolest kid, really.
0: Mm-hmm.
16: I know that's hard to believe.
0: You look like a pretty
16: cool
0: guy.
16: It is hard to believe.
0: Now,
16: that's the thing about comics. It's like I think a lot of comics are pretty cool because you hang out in clubs all the time and you get a little confidence. And you feel like you're doing something a little different.
0: Mm-hmm.
16: Right. When you go back to the reunions, people are like, what do you do? Well, I'm a manager of a regional Blockbuster.
0: Oh.
16: And I'm like, ha, ha, ha, I tell wiener jokes for a living, sucka. So, like, there's that sense of positivity.
13: That is do you have a card that says that?
16: That's right. I got a tattoo.
7: How do you spell sucka? Suck on that,
17: sucker. My most recent marriage was a disaster. It made the wreck of the Edmunds Fitzgerald look like a fender bender.
13: Wow.
0: Sorry to hear that.
13: Hello.
15: And you remember Lord's famous line about gun control more
17: than that. Yes. It, the relationship taught me a lot. It taught me they won't sell you a handgun if you're crying.
3: And now, from the Bob and Tom Archives, we dust off another classic. classic. A moment of frivolity.
15: In sports this morning, a husband and wife team reached the Pacific Ocean on Saturday after a 4,900-mile cross-country hike. becoming the first to backpack the transcontinental American Discovery Trail in one continuous trek.
0: That's what, I-70?
13: Did anyone inform them that the Pacific Ocean had been discovered already?
15: Marcia and Ken Powers started February 27th in Delaware. 8 months later, they looked at the Pacific Ocean. And Ken Powers said, you know, it's been a long walk, and I've had it.
13: Somebody just...
15: 4,900 miles. Marcia said, we feel great. We're done. No thanks to him.
0: I think these quotes are all wrong.
13: Did she actually say that?
6: No.
0: Let's.
15: She says, we're a little bit sad that a great adventure is over.
13: Mm-hmm.
6: He wants to watch football.
15: He wants to die.
0: He can turn around and walk back.
15: That was her idea, you know.
0: Well, that's nice.
15: Anyway. Did you ever do that when you were a kid? Your mom and dad ever fight and... Mom stopped the car and your dad get out at a stoplight?
0: No.
15: Okay.
0: That never happened to me.
15: I guess nope.
0: Happened to you?
15: Yeah.
0: Okay, good.
15: I couldn't see.
0: Let's hear more about that, shall we? I couldn't see through the tears. Chick's,
13: that's the name of
0: the
13: this.
0: The fun-loving biography of Chick McGee.
13: Why don't we change?

0: Electric punching Buddy Lazier.
1: No, Jacques Lazier.
0: Whatever.
2: And a 30-minute therapy session. Yeah. Mm-hmm.
3: Okay.
0: Daddy.
2: Oh, my God.
0: I'm sorry I caused you to fight.
3: Was there at least a snack bar at the hotel?
0: Oh, no. It was one of those old hotels.
1: The motel.
2: Coke machine right out front.
3: Was there a Coke machine?
2: Free ice.
0: I think it might have been a Diet Pepsi machine, but I'm not sure.
3: So there had to be a silver lining then.
0: There was a silver lining.
3: Little Chucky got a Coke.
0: See, that's
4: what
0: you.
4: What have I told you about that name?
3: That's what you would title the story. Little Chucky gets a Coke. Not Little Chucky's dad. Not Little Chucky's dad runs to the hotel abandoning his mother. Okay.
0: All right. See,
3: I'm looking at the glasses being half full.
1: Do we have time for this now?
3: Oh, God, no, of course not.
0: Of course not.
5: All day, all night, all Bob and Tom. This is Bob and Tom 24/7.
3: Dan Greeter is our guest, and Dan's a very funny man. And,
1: what are your boys' names?
6: Tanner and Tyler.
1: Tanner and Tyler.
2: Tanner and Tyler. With all T's.
3: You doing the T thing?
6: You know what? It wasn't our intention, but I guess it turned out that way.
3: Did you hear our news story this morning about the woman who has 16 kids? They all start with J.
1: There you go, baby. Look at that.
6: That's, you know, that's just creepy.
2: Yeah, it is creepy.
6: There's no point about that. I'm the youngest of 11.
2: Oh, my God.
6: Yeah, my mom never had a period. That's a true story.
1: Neither did this woman.
6: She pretty much just had people.
3: Did you hear the letter that I read, Dan?
6: The what?
3: The letter that I read earlier.
6: To me?
3: No, about with reference.
2: From a guy named Brad out of Pennsylvania.
3: Yeah.
2: Brad's a genius.
3: Well, here we go. This is, this just shows that there are geniuses everywhere. When you know, who would think when you drive through Montoursville, PA, you'd find a man of this kind of.
2: This caliber.
3: This sort of epic mind. Mm-hmm. Dear Bob and Tom, about the lady with 16 kids. Now we move to all caps. Hey, lady, it's a vagina, not a clown car.
6: Oh, funny.
0: Isn't
6: thank
0: funny?
6: You, Brad. I funny.
3: Could we send him something?
2: Yeah, I think we got to send him something.
3: Could we find him a shirt or something? I don't know. We need to have an email
6: not a clown
3: of the day
6: car.
3: Award.
2: Oh.
6: Boy, it's not like she started young. She was 21.
2: Yeah.
6: I mean, it's not like she started at 16.
1: 39 now. She has 16 kids. She has two sets of twins.
0: Yeah, so there you go.
1: Still.
6: That's almost like people who collect cats.
2: After
6: crazy
2: a while,
6: cat
2: yeah.
6: lady, and you have crazy baby lady.
2: Yeah.
6: You know. Lives down the corner. All the babies just go crazy.
3: Once again.
1: Crazy baby lady.
0: Oh, that's a crazy baby lady's house.
2: Oh, yeah.
6: Don't go over there. Don't knock. Don't go there for Halloween. She'll adopt you.
3: Yeah. Could we back?
0: We'll never leave. I hate crazy baby lady.
3: Could we back up just a hair?
2: Sure.
3: We're speaking with comedian Dan Greeter.
2: Yeah.
3: You are one of 11?
6: One of 11, yeah.
3: Where do you fall in the mix there?
6: I am the youngest, and believe me, you don't get much attention. There's no photographs of me.
2: No?
6: I have no paperwork to prove I exist. Uh-huh. By the time I was 10, my folks didn't give a rat's butt at all. I have 7 brothers. My dad was toast about anything. One time I was like, Dad, I want to join Cub Scouts. He's like, ah, crap. Damn it, how'd you find out about that? Stop reading the pamphlets they hand out at school. But I joined. I joined the Cub Scouts. We had that pine wood derby. I remember this. We had that pine. To give you a block of wood.
3: Yeah, turn it into
6: four
3: a little
6: wheels,
3: car.
6: That's you're supposed to construct a race car with your dad. You know, it's great. I guess it would help if your dad was good at building things. My dad had trouble slapping together a hoagie.
2: Uh-huh.
6: It was a hindrance. If we got done, I had a block of wood with four wheels scotch taped to the side. That's not even competitive. I'm like, Dad, it's still square. He goes, it's a Volvo. It's a safe car. God love me. My dad turned 80 last week.
2: He did?
3: All right.
6: Wow. The big 8-0. And I don't know what, we had a big party. I don't know what to get. I wanted to get on those novelty coffee mugs as a gag that says, life starts at 80.
2: Yeah. Mm-hmm.
6: Yeah, they don't make those.
3: Yeah.
6: And there's no 80 and over sex at the Hallmark store either. I couldn't get a card that said happy 80th. I had to get a little kid's card that said, look who's 8, and I drew in a 0.
3: Sure. That's
6: right
3: the way
6: next to
3: go.
6: Winnie the Pooh, because he's 80. Doesn't know what he's reading anyway.
2: I guess not.
6: But having a dad that old, it was, third grade, he tried to pick me up at school. That was embarrassing. Teachers would look at him, try to shoo him away. Like, sir, you're obviously lost and disoriented. Let's find your home. You get all bent out of shape, like, hey, you better give me my boy. Don't you mess with me, dang nabbit. I fought the Germans twice.
5: Morning laughter just might be the best medicine.
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0: 24/7. Hey there, it's the Bob and Tom Show live from the O'Reilly Auto Parts Studios. Christy Lee's at the news desk.
1: Hello.
0: Jess Hooker's there.
2: Hi.
0: Next to her, it's Jeff Oskey at the NHTSA Sports Desk.
3: That's right.
0: Ace Cosby's there.
4: Hello.
0: I'm Josh Arnold. There's Tom Griswold.
5: Just finished our health segment.
1: Nope.
0: Oh, we got more?
1: Brian Johnson, the anti-aging obsessed millionaire biohacker.
5: No, and to be clear, not the guy from AC/DC.
1: Well, no. Has revealed that he has a chronic autoimmune disease. The tech entrepreneur, who spends about $2 million a year on controversial rejuvenation tactics, shared that he has autoimmune gastritis. The chronic condition means antibodies attack stomach cells and it increases the risk of stomach cancer. The 48-year-old said, "The good news is I'm going to try and solve it and we'll share all."
5: So this is the guy that does all kinds of supplements and
1: he's very transparent about his health journey, Tom, sharing blood work, scans, and more in the Netflix documentary Don't Die, The Man Who Wants to Live Forever. Mr. Johnson,
5: you realize this guy's going to be leaving a meeting and get hit by a bus.
3: yeah I want to see him get hit by a car, see how autoimmune he really is.
1: And the documentary offers a look at Project Blueprint, his rigorous daily routine of exercise, supplements, and experimental treatments like plasma transfusions and fat transfers, all in a part to live forever through science. Good luck.
5: It'd be pretty funny if the Brian Johnson from AC/DC outlived the guy.
3: Yes.
5: Remember talking to him?
1: Mm-hmm.
5: His story was really interesting. He had been asked to write his autobiography, and he said, "No, I don't remember anything really." But he's a car guy.
1: Yeah.
5: And so the editor said to him, "Well, what if you just write about every car you've ever owned, and that'll lead to stories," which it did, and it does. It's kind of a cool thing.
3: Oh, that's cool.
5: And that'd be the way for Christy to do it. You could either write about each husband or...
1: Hey, be nice. I've had way more cars than husbands. Not even close.
5: See, that's a chapter title. I've had way more cars than husbands. That sounds like the beginning of one of those summertime books that everybody's out there reading.
1: We have a guy getting a new garage door, and he was over yesterday to measure. I go, "How tall is that ceiling? Can I put a lift in here?" And he's a car guy, too. And he looked at me, and he goes, "Nah." And I go, "Gosh, darn it."
5: Was the garage a freestanding garage?
1: No, it's the one that's attached to the house.
5: But is there anything above it?
1: Yeah, bedroom.
5: You can't pop the roof off?
1: Yeah.
5: It's the bedroom.
1: No. No.
5: Do a Jerry Seinfeld.
1: I'm not going to lose a bedroom for... Well,
5: wait a minute. Lose a bedroom for a place to put two other cars? Are you kidding? What's wrong with you?
1: Yeah, because then we could put two lifts in.
5: Yeah.
1: And we'd have... Oh, that's a great idea.
5: You know what you could do? Wait a minute. Oh, this is... Why am I not an architect?
3: The girls could share a room.
5: You could do this. You take the bedroom, you turn it into half a bedroom.
1: Mm-hmm.
5: And then when you put the car in that you lift up there...
1: Yeah.
5: Then you could have it so you could see the car. So you could put a really cool car
1: like
5: there.
1: Oh, like a plexiglass
5: wall. Yes. Oh, I bet there's someone in this town. I bet there's someone that has.
1: Oh, I'm sure. Yeah.
5: I know a guy that keeps a motorcycle in it, essentially in his foyer.
1: Mm-hmm.
5: But
1: that's cool.
5: Yeah. Well, I mean, it's a pretty cool bike.
1: But, yeah.
5: I mean, wouldn't that be great?
1: That would be great.
5: You go into the guest room. Oh, by the way, there's a Corvette over there.
1: Yeah. If I win the lottery, that's what I'll do. But he goes, "Well, I just saved you a lot of money." I go, "Yeah, but you broke my heart." Today, July 10th, marks National Kitten Day.
2: Well,
1: the holiday not only celebrates the beloved pet, but also raises awareness for kitten adoption. Some ways you can observe National Kitten Day include fostering a kitten, donating to local animal shelters, sponsoring an adoption fee, and educating yourself on trap, neuter, return to help manage the feral cat populations in your community.
5: All right.
1: I was just showing Josh that one of the big box stores has it's called the Outdoor City Cat Condo, so that you can take your cat outside, and it's this big, huge, what would you call that, Josh?
0: Like an enclosed...
2: Does it attach to a window?
0: This one has a tube that ran somewhere, but I've seen some that do that.
1: Yeah.
5: So it's not actually mesh.
1: They're not outside. Yeah. They're actually in this mesh container thing. like a big, I don't know, it's almost like the size of a room. I mean, yeah. It's pretty good size.
5: Josh, do your cats sit at the window and make that noise? That
0: no, but they sit at the window and they look at the bird, because I have a window bird feeder. They love that. And yeah.
1: I offered to get one for Josh, and he said, what did you say? Gravy would go right through it, probably.
0: Oh, she'll figure out how to get out of it. Yeah. So she can hunt.
5: Yeah, my when I had two cats up in Michigan, they would often bring dead chipmunks to the door. Sometimes semi-live mice.
1: Yeah.
0: Gifts my for
2: cat,
0: the family.
2: Yeah, my cat still does that. He's an indoor-outdoor cat. And he'll
0: he loves us, you.
2: Yeah, he brings me stuff all the time.
1: And he keeps your rodent population down.
2: He does.
1: It's a good
2: yes.
1: thing.
2: Yeah.
5: So, I'm sorry. So today's, is it strictly National Kitty Day?
1: Kitten Day.
0: Oh, okay.
5: Now, and then this does lead to a great story.
1: A firefighter in Indiana rescued a kitten that got stuck in a car's undercarriage. The Indianapolis Fire Department reports the story of a driver who stopped by their headquarters after hearing meowing coming from his car.
5: Tell you what, this engine really purrs.
1: EMS Battalion Chief Jason Garner jumped into action and spent about 30 minutes trying to coax the kitten out from underneath the vehicle. He managed to retrieve her safely. I don't know her. I just said that. It might be a key. And turn it over to Indianapolis Animal Care and Control. So there you go. You could adopt this kitty.
2: Aw.
1: Yeah, on National Kitten Day.
5: You're glad the... Glad they found it.
1: Yeah. I'd love to have an outdoor cat.
3: We had a kitten in Maggie's car in her engine for like 4 days.
1: What?
2: Oh, my God.
3: Like, she drove to work and came home. She goes, I know this is going to sound weird, but I swear my car was making a cat sound. And I go out and I look. I get under the car. There's nothing. She drives the next day to work. Same thing. She calls me. I swear there is a meowing coming from go out, look. Finally, on the third day, I hear it from inside the house, and I go out and I open the hood, and there's a kitten laying right in the middle of the engine, just looking at me.
0: I know people have cats because they found them in their cars. It's a place that I guess the mothers hide the kittens.
2: Oh.
0: Yeah.
5: Wow.
1: I'll be darned.
3: It's still alive. A friend of ours took it. And,
1: really?
3: Yeah, the thing's like 5 years old now.
1: Aw.
5: Did they give it a cool? Did they give it a cool name related to the world?
3: They did. What was
5: Otto?
3: No.
1: Manifold. Carby.
3: That's
1: carburetor.
3: Drive me nuts.
5: Carby's a good one.
3: But yeah, he's still alive.
5: Otto.
3: But yeah, on the highway, went back and forth 3 days in a row.
2: Yeah, I'd be screaming too.
1: Well.
5: Okay.
3: Yeah.
5: Oh, happy National Kitty Day, ladies and gentlemen.
1: Yeah.
5: What's coming up in the news?
1: National French Friday. Don't forget that.
5: What's
1: don't get
5: on?
1: The two confused. Coming up, we have a naked guy helping to put out a fire. We have vandals blowing up porta-potties. And we have a very interesting, as Tom mentioned early, payphone story. Which
5: yeah. And we have a guy weighing in on a topic I didn't think I really needed to have anybody weigh in on. Which is why if you drop something into a so-called toilet vault, you shouldn't go get it.
2: What's a toilet
1: a
2: vault?
1: A porta potty. Oh. Or
5: Well, no, a toilet vault is a little bit different. This is like if you're on the highway.
2: Okay.
5: And they don't have plumbing.
2: Right.
5: Sometimes they just have a little building over a huge vat of poop.
1: Oh. Are you talking about like camping, campgrounds, stuff like that?
0: Yeah. I think it's not all... Vault toilets are porta potties, but all porta potties are vault toilets.
1: Okay. There you go.
2: Okay.
5: But, there's
1: they all have a hole, and you could fall in them. That's how I look at it.
2: Oh, yuck.
5: Yeah. Well, do you want a little preview?
1: No, we don't.
2: I'm gonna skip it.
5: How about a headline?
1: I did too, but we.
5: As headline.
2: Yeah, we know what he likes.
5: Associated Press: Woman drops cell phone in toilet, fails. And falls in trying to retrieve it.
2: Mm-mm.
5: By the way, if you didn't think it could get worse.
0: Can you smell me now?
5: It does.
2: Oh.
5: You're not going to believe it. It's coming up. But right now, Chrissy Lee, you don't have a kitty in your car, do you?
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5: Thank you very much. Also coming up in the news, squishy toys, payphones, and a little bit of history. 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
5: You suck bucket. 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
0: Thank you, JJ. 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
0: it. 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

my VCR. I'm not your hooker, but you're still gonna pay. Cause sex is a special thing and a darn good weapon. Because my body belongs to me until I get dinner and a movie. I don't sleep around until I do a credit check. And I have a mind of my own, which I change every 2 seconds. And I'm not afraid to ask for directions because I can't fold a map. And I stand behind my man so I can nag him as much as I can.

0: many lifestyle changes have you gone through?
1: This year, I've gone through maybe two lifestyle changes in the last 5 years.
0: Well, the first one was?
1: The first one was starting to eat meat again.
0: A second one?
1: Now going away from everything I've ever loved.
2: everything.
1: Like, it's no meat, it's no dairy, it's no alcohol, no caffeine.
3: You can't pet
1: puppies. A lot of fruits and vegetables, whole food. You're supposed to drink, like, non-fluoridated water that has minerals added into it.
0: Boy, this really sounds dull.
1: So it's no tap water.
0: It doesn't sound like you're going to make it.
1: No,
0: it really doesn't.
1: Right?
0: No.
1: It's like, you know, you have to, like, you know, you have to find joy in the little things.
0: But don't you find yourself, like, say you're on a date and your date is
1: I make a date exception.
0: Oh, you do?
1: Yeah,
0: I sure do. So there are exceptions to
1: all rules. I've had 17 dates in the last weekend.
4: Joined in the studio by comedian Darren Carter.
5: Man, I'm telling you, styles have changed. You know, gangster rap is popular. And say, I can't even fake it. You know, how come I'm going to fake like I'm in a gang? How scary would my gang be? You know, 15 redheads coming to your neighborhood, you know, out there covered in sunscreen, you know, you know, be like wiping it on, talking about, stop pushing me, Trevor. Damn it, it's so hot out here. You know, our little gang hand sign would be like, you know, when you hold your hand above your eyebrows trying to make sunglasses?
4: Yeah.
5: Squinting our eyes. You know, we wouldn't be talking about West Side, East Side. We'd be like, hey, let's go inside.
0: Shade.
5: Yeah, shady. That's what we'd be on the shady side of the street. We'd only be in neighborhoods with big trees, and we'd be like, shady side, fool. You know? 15 redheads talking about shady side. We stay inside because we get sunburned when we go outside. Shady side.
4: So, Mark, you're a single guy.
6: Yeah, I tell you, though, it's tough because I got these neighbors behind me.
4: Really?
6: My neighbor, Gail, very...
4: Gail
6: is a woman who just moved. Her bedroom wall is right behind mine, and she has a new boyfriend.
4: Mm-hmm.
6: And I found this out. His name is Tom!
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3: Live from the O'Reilly Auto Parts Studios, it's the Bob and Tom Show. 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
9: Hello.
3: Jess Hooker's there.
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11: Hello.
3: Ace Cosby across the way.
12: Hey, Josh.
3: I'm Josh Arnold. There's Tom.
13: Thank you very much. Okay, we're going to do a quiz now.
9: Not a quiz. Pop quizzes.
13: No, this is going to be a quiz that you...
9: Christy, you don't get to participate because you'll know all the answers.
13: All I've been told is this is a quiz...
9: Yeah.
13: Delivered by a lady to the gents in the room. And
9: So it's a social media thing right now. I did it with my husband and I posted it on my Instagram, JessHooker_, if you're looking for it. And it's questions that only women would know the answers to.
3: Really? Oh, okay.
9: And you ask your husband, assuming.
3: Okay.
9: Right? Okay.
3: Yeah.
9: I'll tell you now, I asked my husband 10 questions. He got 2 right.
3: Okay.
9: Yeah. Didn't do great. Do you guys know what a beauty blender is?
11: I don't.
14: Is it that wedge of a sponge that you blend your makeup on your face together with?
9: Yeah.
15: Very good, Jeff.
9: Yeah, good job.
3: Nicely done.
13: Hang on a second. How on earth do you know that?
14: I live with 3 women.
9: Yeah.
14: Okay.
15: A lot of them look like a sphere thing.
9: Yeah, they're different shapes.
15: They're different shapes.
9: But they were wedges when we were kids.
15: Yeah, they are. I still use a wedge.
13: It's not an electric...
15: No.
9: No, it is not an electric thing. That's exactly what my husband said.
15: It's like a sponge.
9: Okay. You put all the colors in.
13: I see.
3: I never knew those had a name.
9: Yeah. That's a beauty blender. Do you know what a diva cup is?
3: I do.
14: Yes.
9: Yeah?
15: You know this. We've had it.
13: Is this so women can urinate instead of...
9: No.
13: Stand-up urinal?
15: No.
13: Oh, is this the instead of a tampon?
9: Mm-hmm.
15: Yes.
13: You carry it around all day?
14: Yeah, it's a little ramekin.
9: It's like, it's like a shot glass size.
13: More of a shovekin.
15: More like
13: be gentle. Yeah. Now,
9: it's called a diva cup.
15: Mm-hmm.
13: And that's so you don't have to use a tampon, right?
15: No, you take it out, rinse it out, put it back
9: in. Yeah, it's reusable.
13: Have you ever tried that?
9: Yeah.
13: And your thoughts?
9: No, thanks. It's not for me.
3: Okay.
9: Nope.
13: Does it slosh?
14: It's a fair question. Yeah, right?
13: If it's a heavy day, do people think you're wearing galoshes?
14: Can you wear one on a trampoline?
13: Oh.
9: When I asked my husband what a diva cup was, he thought it was like a Stanley or a, or a Tervis for a woman.
11: Kind of makes sense.
15: That makes sense. Good These guess. Are answers I would expect John to have.
9: Yeah, exactly.
4: That's a very good guess.
9: Do you know what an LBD is? What that stands for? LBD.
11: I don't think I do.
15: I do.
13: Wait a minute. Is the first word ladies?
9: No. I can give you the first word. It's little. Little
13: baby.
11: Oh, I know what it is.
9: You do? Go.
11: Little black dress.
9: Little black dress. Good job, Jeffy.
15: I think Jeff's a woman.
11: Every woman should have the little black dress. Yeah. Everyone. Or that's what they're...
13: If Jeff's a woman, good luck getting an online date. I think the beard's going to put off a lot of fellas.
9: Do you know what a water line is?
11: No.
13: I don't.
9: No? Guys have water lines too.
11: Okay.
13: Oh, is this like a line in your face?
9: Kind of. It's in your eye. So it's this, it's the white part of your eye right there, that line around your eyelid.
15: A lot of women use eyeliner.
9: They'll line it with eyeliner. So when you line your water line.
11: Gotcha.
9: Yeah.
13: What?
15: Yeah. Aren't you glad you're not a girl?
9: Yeah.
11: Okay. Yeah, for so many reasons.
9: Yeah. Do you know what you would use purple shampoo for?
11: I don't.
13: Is that a brand or is it a type?
9: No, it's literally just purple shampoo. Yeah.
15: It's the color.
9: Yeah.
11: No.
13: Is it? Does it involve something after you've had your hair dyed?
9: Yes, it does.
13: Oh, really?
9: Absolutely. Yeah. Yeah. So when you dye your hair blonde or you bleach it, it can get brassy after that, and so you use the purple to tone it down so it doesn't get brassy.
11: So any brand of purple shampoo is fine.
9: Yes. My husband asked the exact same question. That's so weird.
13: Do they call it purple shampoo? Yes.
9: Yeah, it just says purple shampoo, and every brand has a version. A lot of brands have a version.
11: Okay, I would say Tom got that right. Yeah.
9: You think so? Okay.
11: Yeah.
9: Okay. 1 point for Tom. Do you know what a kitten heel is?
13: Say it again.
9: A kitten heel.
13: Kitten like a kitty cat?
9: Yep, a kitten heel.
13: It's a shoe thing?
9: Yeah, it is.
15: I wore them yesterday.
9: Yep, it is. Ace has it right. It's a very small heel.
15: It was on my flip-flops yesterday. I wore kitten heel flip-flops yesterday.
13: Okay. Why do they call them that?
9: They're smaller little.
15: Tiny little heel, like a kitten.
13: So are the big ones cat heels?
15: No.
9: No.
13: Doesn't that make it not logical? I see why I get
15: is
13: extra
15: fashion
13: credit.
15: Logical? No.
9: Do you know what a claw clip is?
13: Is it a hair thing, maybe?
9: Yes.
11: Mm-hmm. Yes.
13: Clip. I know what a hair clip is. I don't know what exactly a claw would be for.
9: It's the bigger ones. You squeeze.
11: Yeah. I have broken so many of those. pretending that they're piranha. Or
15: playing with the claw clip.
11: Yes.
13: Yeah. Oh, this where you do the pubic comb over gag?
11: Yes. You need the claw clip for that.
10: I like to put one around my ween and make it looks like it's in prison.
11: It fits you? Yeah, hey, it's a big clip, my friend.
15: It is a big clip.
13: Sadly, juvenile person.
9: Okay, if I have the option of square, almond, round, or coffin, what am I choosing?
11: Fingernails.
9: Good job.
15: Yes.
9: Those are shapes of fingernails.
13: What?
15: Yeah. Yeah.
13: Coffin nails?
9: Coffin is a shape, yeah.
13: Because coffin nails, isn't that what they used to call cigarettes?
9: Oh, I don't know. Is it?
11: I mean, that makes sense.
9: Yeah.
13: Anybody? Isn't that a slang term for cigarettes? Yeah. Give me a couple coffin nails.
11: Yeah.
13: What were the other ones for fingernails?
9: Square, round, almond, coffin, also stiletto.
13: Is that the shape of them or the
9: color?
13: Yes,
9: the shape.
11: What's the new one where it's just long and it comes to a crazy point?
9: Stiletto. Yeah.
11: Stiletto. Mm-hmm. Those are
15: real popular.
11: Really popular on Instagram.
15: Yeah.
9: They're everywhere.
11: It's like what your sister has.
9: Yeah. Amy has that shape a lot.
15: I had a server the other day. I don't know how she did her job. Yeah.
13: How do you type?
15: Wait. Well, she doesn't type.
11: Women do other things, Tom.
15: She doesn't type.
11: Your assistant just types?
13: her morning letter, "Dear Tom, you were the best boss ever."
15: Amy has beautiful nails. Yes.
11: Yeah, always. Yeah.
9: Yeah.
13: So what are the really, really long ones called?
9: That is. It's a stiletto.
13: No, that are squared off at the end.
9: They're squares.
13: That's one of the squares.
9: Yeah.
13: Do you carry in like a toothbrush to clean the undersides after wiping?
9: Oh, I don't know. I don't. I don't have them.
13: It's a stick.
9: All right. Do you guys know what colostrum is?
11: Oh, I have heard this. I don't, but I know I have heard this.
13: Is it a supplement?
9: Yeah, kind of, but it's natural.
10: It is natural. I even heard it in like anatomy class. Does that make sense?
15: Yeah, you would.
10: There's
15: yeah.
10: another word too that goes along with it sometimes. Please.
9: Yeah, breast milk usually.
10: Yes, it's, okay.
9: So
10: yeah.
9: it's what comes in before your actual breast milk comes in.
10: Yes.
9: It's like so nutrient dense for a newborn.
10: I totally forgot about that term. Yeah. Mm-hmm. It was sexual, human sexuality is where I, yeah.
9: That makes sense.
4: Colostrum?
15: Yeah.
9: Yeah.
4: What's the stuff called when you have a brand new baby and their first, the first thing they excrete?
15: Meconium.
4: What is it?
12: Meconium.
15: Meconium? Is that right?
10: Which sure sounds a lot nicer than what it is.
9: Yes.
4: Yeah. It's meconium sounds like, hey, I heard you made $1 billion. Oh, I got in on the meconium thing.
15: Right. Is that right?
4: Yeah,
10: I think we're off, but we know what we're doing.
4: I was there for the meconium IPO.
10: Maybe mercurium. It's something like that.
15: Jeez.
10: Yeah, what is that called?
9: I don't know, but it's...
4: That mercurium sounds like that pink stuff you used to, when you were a kid. When you got a cut, your mom would put that on your arm.
10: Mm.
9: Yeah.
4: None of these words are correct. No. I'm sorry.
9: Okay, here's the last one.
15: Meconium. We were close.
10: Okay. Yeah, very. Meconium. Yeah.
9: Okay. Do you know what a money piece is?
12: I know what it is to me.
4: Is it an object? A thing?
9: It's not an object. It's more of something that you have done.
10: Okay. I don't.
9: Okay.
10: I like it, though.
9: Yes.
10: Do you know what it is, Chris?
9: Nope. A money piece is a chunk of hair up front, usually in the fringe or around your face, that is a solid color, usually blonde.
10: Oh, I love that look.
9: The big chunk. Yeah. Oh, and it's so it's not highlighted. It doesn't flow into your hair. It's a hard stop.
15: Never heard of that.
9: It's just too big.
10: Hmm. Would one strip of blonde in a brunette, would that count as a money piece?
9: That's a money piece. Yeah.
4: Why is it called a money piece?
9: I have no idea. Because I know it's very strange.
4: Do hookers primarily do that?
9: No, it's been popular.
10: You know who has a cool one? Is the gymnast in the Olympics.
9: Yes.
10: The American gymnast. She had a cool one.
9: Yes. She has, well, hers are stripes.
10: Okay, yeah.
9: And she does horizontal, actually.
4: So that's money pieces.
9: Money pieces, multiple, yeah. Yeah.
15: Oh, I never heard that. I learned something today.
9: My husband thought it was... like a shape of a waxing.
15: That's what I thought.
9: You get that money.
10: Not a bad guess.
15: I was thinking it was something down there too.
9: Yeah.
10: Huh.
4: Okay. Well, I think
10: I got two. So
9: I think each of you guys got two actually. So I got
10: claw clip without actually. I didn't say it out loud.
9: No. Yeah.
10: But yeah.
4: But well, thanks
9: we need,
4: very much.
9: We need to do one for girls. My husband asked me a couple of questions, and
10: do you remember
9: what
10: they were?
9: Yeah. If I knew what a PSI stood for.
10: Okay, yeah. Do you know, Christy?
15: Square inch.
9: There you go. Yeah.
15: Yeah, pounds per square inch.
9: I think the other one was like, what does 10-4 stand for?
15: 10-4, good buddy.
9: Yeah, it's understood, right?
4: You know you know, men can't read minds. You know that one?
9: What?
10: No woman knows that.
9: Yeah, there were a couple other. I can't remember, but...
4: You know the posters that say, on sale is a joke? Sorry. These are just things I'm... Things
10: Do you
4: I'm
10: know wearing. My bare penis feels a lot like latex?
4: Okay, well, we've got to get back to the news desk with Christy Lee having exited the NHTSA sports desk. What have you got, Christy?
15: A Washington State man helped stop a fire at his neighbor's home, even though he was completely nude. Wesley Howard told King TV, that's KING, that his fiancée woke him up just after midnight July 5th, saw an orange fireball outside. He did not even stop to put shorts on before running out in the buff to begin fighting the flames with a garden hose.
4: And this guy's right. This guy's a Navy vet. Do we have any of this video? Yeah. Okay.
9: Whoa.
4: There's a pretty big fire on the fence.
10: I thought that was the guy on fire at first.
9: I know.
4: And you see the garden hose. He runs out and... he is completely naked, and then he'll come out again.
15: There he is.
4: Now you can see. Fortunately, it's from the back. But obviously, the fire, the flames are going 20 feet in the air.
15: Yeah. He's trying to stop him from being in his yard.
10: Yeah, yeah.
15: Is what
10: this guy's not saving the other house.
15: No, he's saving his own.
10: He's putting his fence out.
4: Well, he's saving the other.
10: No, of course he's helping. Of course he is.
15: East Pierce County.
4: Then there's a guy on the other side of the flames.
15: Yeah.
4: I mean, this is a pretty big fire.
10: Yeah, that's nothing to mess around with. And that could get out of control really quickly.
4: No,
15: my gosh.
4: He's running back in the house. I'm not sure what he's going to get. But
10: good for that guy.
15: East Pierce County Fire and Rescue.
10: I don't know why he had a raging erection.
15: He's a pyro.
13: By the way, is that what they do when they?
15: Yeah.
11: There must be some. Yeah, for some there is a sexual aspect. Oh, yeah.
13: It would have been great if he'd used both hoses. If he did, what the hell? I just woke up in the middle of the night. I gotta go anyway.
11: Yeah, perfect.
15: East Pierce County Fire and Rescue arrived about 10 minutes later and took over. Mr. Howard suffered minor burns to his foot and forearm, but his home was spared, and his neighbor's house had only minor damage. Believe it or not,
11: it looks like it's mostly outside.
15: Yeah, they believe the blaze may have started from fireworks in a trash bin that had not been fully extinguished.
11: Yeah, you want to bucket those first. Water bucket. And then.
13: No, I've got a bunch of fire extinguishers.
15: I know you do.
13: And I got two fire blankets.
11: Yeah, those are good. Thankfully, I haven't had to use mine yet, but I know.
10: They aren't very comfortable to sleep under.
13: But
9: itchy.
13: When you're hot as Oscar in bed. His girlfriend insists. I've used a fire extinguisher.
11: Oh, yeah, yeah.
13: I mean, because some moron, me, almost set his living room on fire.
11: Oh, that's right, yeah. An Easter basket.
10: Wait, you used it inside the house?
13: Yeah.
15: Yeah.
13: Messy. Oh, yeah. Very messy. I told you the story. My brother sent me a thing of fruit for Christmas, a basket, and it had this giant hoop on it, you know, those things. And it was this heavily lacquered basket.
15: Mm-hmm.
11: Yeah.
13: And I had a fire going, and it was freezing. I thought, oh, this thing will burn like crazy.
11: He is a bit of a pyro. Yeah.
13: So I heaved it into the chimney, into the fireplace, and that big hoop thing shut the flue.
11: Oh.
13: So then the flames.
11: Yeah.
13: Oh, I had to have the whole mantle redone. I had to have the ceiling repainted. Oh, it was brilliant.
15: Well, I bet somebody was happy with you that day.
13: Hey, I was in charge of my life then. Those were different days. Hey, shut up. If that happened to me now, I'd be kicked out of my own house. No, but I grabbed the fire extinguisher because I've been around fire extinguishers my whole life, but you never get a chance to actually shoot one off. So, I pulled the pin and...
9: Yeah, you don't enjoy the fun of it
13: because
9: it's an emergency.
13: Oh, yeah. I mean, there was smoke everywhere. Mm. It took me a year to recover from all the everything cleaned up. So, by the way, lesson learned, those lacquered baskets, man, did they go up in flames.
9: Yeah.
13: And God knows, I'm sure it was giving off something so toxic.
11: Oh, yeah.
13: Years from now, they'll probably go, well, you know what took him out? And he inhaled toxic fruit basket, and now he's got a liverania or something.
15: We just had a story that mentioned fireworks in Montana. Authorities say vandals blew up a dozen porta-potties in Billings.
10: Nothing. No, I've blown up way more bathrooms than that.
9: Oh, we know.
15: Yeah, we are very well aware. Yeah. The company known as... European porta potties.
13: By the way, they spell it
15: U-R-A-P-E-E-I-N.
11: Gosh, we're importing those? But
13: have you noticed that there are certain businesses, typically, I think probably the most likely one would be
15: hair
13: places that do the play on words thing.
11: Yeah.
9: Curl up and die.
15: Yeah.
13: Hair apparent. Right. Yeah, all that. But it seems a lot of the porta potty places are doing that now too.
15: Well, might as well.
13: They've got the cute little names, and
15: they anticipate losing some of their portable potties each Independence Day. But this year, the company estimates it.
11: Portable potties. I don't want anything to do with that.
13: That's got to be. Those are some really good filters. I'll tell you what. When in his diarrhea came out as. Delightful potable water.
11: Yeah, mine is still having trouble. I need better filters. Mine comes out looking like Goldschlager.
15: They lost about $12,000 in damages to their portable toilets. Co-owner Chris Vogel told Cowboy State Daily, "We typically lose 4 to 5 toilets every year due to fireworks. There have been at least 13 this year, worse than normal."
11: I think that's a bummer.
15: Mr. Nope. Yeah, he said most of the toilets were blown apart by large explosives, which are not the type of fireworks you can buy at a fireworks stand in the state of Montana.
11: And most, I mean, so I like some vandals, like some pranks. Yeah. I don't like this one.
13: But there's some 17-year-old guy go, if I drive to Wyoming... I can get the BM-80s. I can get the good stuff that'll really blow them to smithereens.
11: Man.
13: Coming up, a little bit of a history lesson for you. as we like to do. Right now, I want to say hello to our friends at NHTSA, and they want to say hello to you, and they want to remind you about the dangers of speeding. It's not just getting a ticket. That isn't always going to be the worst part of it. If you're speeding, a sharp turn could take you by surprise. You could veer off the road. You could hit somebody. Truck in front of you could brake suddenly. You're going too fast. You could get injured, as could the other driver. You don't want to hit a bicyclist. They've got just as much right to be in the road as you do. And if you're speeding, your impact could send them to the hospital. Your friends could be walking their dog out on the street, and your foot on the gas could be bad news, tragedy for the guy walking the dog and the lady walking the dog and the dog, too. Be careful out there. That's what NHTSA wants you to remember. You may not think of some of this stuff. You might think it could never happen to me, but it could. So be careful out there. Keep your foot off the accelerator when you're speeding. You don't have time to correct. You don't have time to stop. And it just takes an instant for disaster to strike. The speed limit is there to protect you and to protect everybody else out there. Protect your passengers. 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Protect pedestrians, et cetera, et cetera. Everyone's sharing the road. So slow down. Obey the law. And help keep everybody around you safe. It's not just about you. Remember that. Speeding will catch up with you. Once again, paid for by NHTSA. Thank you very much, NHTSA. When we come back, we're going to hit you with some interesting history. Also, we have a toy warning out there for parents. If you've got any of those squishy toys, we've got news for you. And good news from the world of automobiles and vehicles. The banana car is out there. It's running. And it's bringing joy to people across this great country of ours. We hope to get it in our parking lot someday, but the banana car is in the news. From the O'Reilly Auto Parts Studios, this is the Bob and Tom Show.
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23: Hey, welcome back to the Bob and Tom Show. We are live from the O'Reilly Auto Parts Studios. Christy Lee's there at the news desk.
24: Yep.
23: Jess Hooker's across the way.
24: Hi.
23: She just gave us a really fun quiz. Men don't know a lot. there's Jeff Oskey.
25: Yes, sir.
23: Ace Cosby's there. Hey. I'm Josh Arnold, working on a quiz for women.
24: Okay, good.
23: There's Tom. My first question for you ladies.
24: Yeah.
23: Do you know you can watch a movie without asking questions during it?
13: Now, once again, if you're just joining us, can you give me one of the ones you gave us before that we all got wrong?
24: Money piece?
9: You kind of got money piece right, didn't you? Because it said it had something to do with hair.
13: Money piece is when a woman has like black hair, but she's got a blonde
9: rim. Yeah, it's like a statement piece is what I would say.
23: I like it.
9: LBD, well, Jeffy got that, but that one, you guys, do you remember
13: what
9: that
13: was again?
9: For?
25: Little black dress?
9: Yeah. Little black dress.
13: Little black dress. Okay. Yeah. Okay. DTF?
24: That's not on there, but we all know what
13: okay,
24: it is.
13: Sorry. So, yeah, we're going to do one. I want to do that on Monday. Come up with a complete list of things.
23: Sure.
13: For the ladies.
24: I won't be here.
25: Josh, there's nothing I love more than sitting with my lady and we sit down together and turn on a show and we've been watching it for 45 minutes and she looks over at me and goes, so why is blah, blah, blah doing blah, blah, blah? And I go, you have all the same information I do. I don't know either.
13: That's funny because Kelly says that to me constantly.
24: Yeah.
25: Like we're both privy to the same.
13: Yes, but I can't pay attention at the same level that she can.
25: Right.
13: That's the problem. That's exactly what's happening with her.
25: Yeah.
13: She probably is enlightened, such as I am, and that the mind is drifting off into more important.
24: So what you're asking Kelly those questions?
13: Constantly. And she'll say to me, I know exactly what you know.
24: Okay.
13: But she should know that I can't pay attention to anything.
24: Why do you even bother watching TV?
13: I very rarely do.
9: There was a guy online who made a slideshow and put it on a projector above the TV because he was going to watch a movie with his mom and she was constantly asking questions. And so he predicted the questions that she would ask through the movie and they would pop up with the answers so that she wouldn't talk to him through the movie.
24: How would he know what she's going to ask?
13: That's how well he knows. Work on that for Monday. Oh, we got to do history here. What day is today? Yikes.
24: July 10th.
13: I'm a little bit behind here. Discombobulated. July 10th, 2026. Okay, here we go. Well, this is a good one. Right off the bat.
24: Yeah?
13: No one will know this. I have a dollar right here. United States American dollar.
25: Quit bragging.
13: I got six bucks here. $6. If anybody gets this, you can have my $6. I would never get this. In 1850, Vice President Millard Fillmore was sworn in as president after who died of an intestinal ailment? Anybody?
24: McKinley.
13: No, McKinley was shot.
24: Oh.
13: No one's going to get it. I would never have gotten it. Zachary Taylor. He died of an intestinal ailment. Oh, did you know it?
0: I thought it was Garfield.
13: Sorry, Christopher. You owe me $10. I don't know if I'm...
25: Yeah.
13: He died, obviously, just a handful of days after July 4th. Apparently, he ate a sandwich with a lot of mayonnaise on it.
24: There you go.
13: While watching the 4th of July.
24: You should never eat mayonnaise,
13: watching
24: ever.
13: Watching the 4th of July fireworks.
24: Proving my point.
13: Millard Fillmore. Oh, I suppose his buddies called him Duck. Because it's so close to Mallard.
25: it's not close enough to be called Duck.
13: You
25: bet it happened. Yeah. You think they called him pool table because it's so close to billiard?
13: Probably. This is a bizarre one. This is really odd. In 1962, the 3-point seatbelt was patented.
9: Okay.
25: It went over the shoulder.
9: Yeah, it was just a lap. Yeah.
13: Right. But I don't know what year did they require seatbelts in cars? Because in the beginning, the seatbelts were not 3-point. They were just the
9: lap belts.
13: And I can remember my aunt got aftermarket seatbelts put in her Impala. I'm totally serious.
9: Yeah.
13: So I don't know what, I'm not sure when they became.
24: I'm looking it up.
13: The 3-point seatbelt patented in 62. I believe the 3-point shot, when was that in the NBA? 79?
25: The ABA had it first.
13: Yeah, the ABA had it first, absolutely. Thank you, Ace. But it's my understanding that the patent...
24: 1968, they became mandatory in U.S.
13: Seatbelts?
24: Yeah,
13: cars. So the NBA said... It's my understanding that Steph Curry currently gets royalties from the 3-point seatbelt because he's such a badass with the 3-pointer. I wish Pat were here. 1964, the Beatles released A Hard Day's Night.
24: That's a good song.
13: Do you think that's the most recognizable... chord.
25: One of music.
24: Yeah. It has to be.
13: You hear that and you know, okay, here.
25: Yeah.
9: Right.
13: Not to mention great. But
24: Paul McCartney makes an appearance on the new Rolling Stones album. Did you know that?
13: Yeah. He plays bass. Awesome.
25: Is there a Hard Day's Night movie?
13: Yes.
24: Yeah.
25: Okay. That is a Monkees movie if I've ever seen one.
13: Well, yeah, no. Much. The Hard Day's Night predates the Monkees.
25: No, I think I'm right. I think the Beatles stole it from the Monkees.
13: And there's a great song. What was this? Lennon and McCartney they needed another song, and one of the producers said, we need this in an hour or something, and they did it, and I think they wrote 8 days a week or something in a trailer, and Lennon said to the guy, don't you ever effing pressure me to do that again. I'm not sure which song it was. I think it was 8 days a week. 1985, this is an easy one. What did Coca-Cola announce, Miss Hooker, in 1985?
9: Cherry Coke.
13: Nope.
24: Diet Coke.
13: No, much more important. It was an earth-shattering event.
25: New Coke.
13: They announced the return of old Coke.
24: Oh.
25: Thank goodness. Coca-Cola Classic.
13: Yeah, New Coke, a famous disaster.
24: Right.
9: Oh.
24: It was 85?
13: Wow. Yeah.
9: Was that during Clear Pepsi, too? Remember
25: that? Was
9: that?
25: A few years later.
24: Yeah. Mm-hmm.
25: That was 90s. Yeah.
13: 2018.
25: Crystal Pepsi. Oh, hilarious. Yeah.
13: 2018, the last of those Thai soccer team kids were brought out of the cave successfully.
24: Okay.
25: Rabid as anything.
24: full of bat bites.
13: I remember, did you see the video? The one kid, the last kid comes out and the coach goes, "You crow, where's the ball?" What language do they speak?
24: I have no idea what that was.
25: I don't know.
13: What's the kid's name? I'm sorry.
24: It was in Thailand, Tom.
13: Well, I don't know much about Thailand.
25: It would have been funny if one kid, nobody, they were like, who the hell's this?
9: Right. Somebody comes out.
25: We went in with 13. We left with 14.
13: But it shows you how boring soccer is. They'd rather go into a cave than watch a soccer game. Oh, sorry. Happy birthday, Nikola Tesla.
24: He makes a nice coil.
25: He sure does. We would barely have a Frankenstein movie without
24: him. You're right. Yeah.
13: Although I bet he wouldn't like the Cybertruck. He'd go, "Hey, Elon, come here." That's one ugly truck.
0: It looks too futuristic
13: for me. Let's see. Do you suppose he gets royalties from the hairband or the car?
24: He's dead. It doesn't matter.
13: Tesla, the hairband.
25: Five-man electrical band.
24: I remember Tesla, of course.
13: What was their big hit?
25: Signs. Their cover of Signs. Okay.
13: I love this guy. He's been gone for, God, many years. Ronnie James Dio, born in 1942 as Ronald James Padavone. Nice Italian boy.
25: As tall as Christie.
24: Is he short?
25: He was really small.
13: 5'4".
24: Oh, I'm a little shorter than that, but
13: sadly, wow. Sadly, 16 years ago, he went adios.
25: Yeah, that's the right response, Ace. Wow.
13: His name was Dio, you see.
25: And I like some of the Black Sabbath Dio.
13: Oh, yeah. I do too.
25: He's
13: great. I'm not sure what a holy diver is, but...
24: Yeah.
13: Remember the album cover with the Pope going off the diving board?
25: That'd be so sick.
13: I don't know. I always wanted to do you could do a really cool game show with him. Let's make a Dio.
1: Behind the first curtain.
13: Oh, I love this guy. He's also gone. Ron Glass. You know who Ron Glass is, Christy?
24: He was on Barney Miller.
13: Yes.
24: I remember him.
13: From Evansville, Indiana. Terrific actor.
24: Mm-hmm.
13: I really thought he was great. He was also in The Odd Couple. They did alternate version of The Odd Couple.
25: Oh, yeah, they did a black version of that. Yeah.
13: It was good. And then with the guy from Sanford and Son, right?
25: I think it was.
13: And then he was, Firefly.
25: He's also in It, the miniseries.
13: Happy birthday, Arlo Guthrie, born in 1947. Happy birthday, Phyllis Smith from The Office.
25: She's funny.
13: Mm-hmm. Did you know that
25: Did
13: you know that she wasn't auditioning for that show?
25: Yeah.
13: She was working for a casting company. Mm-hmm. And she was reading the lines opposite the actors auditioning.
25: Oh, yeah.
13: And the producers thought, wait a minute, she is perfect.
24: Hmm.
13: So that's, yeah, kind of a fun thing. Pronounce this name for me, Miss Hooker.
9: Okay.
13: Born in 1958, the great banjo player, Mr. Fleck, first name B-E-L-A.
9: B-E-L-A. It's not Bella?
13: It's Bela.
9: Bela. Okay.
13: But growing up, they always
24: said... We all said Bela Fleck.
9: Yeah.
13: Because we all said Bela Lugosi.
24: Right.
13: The famous Dracula. But that his also technically should be Bela.
24: Yeah.
13: Now, this guy is terrific, and I'm going to really struggle to pronounce his name. Peter Serafinowicz. Am I getting it right?
25: I don't know.
24: Who is it?
13: You'd recognize him immediately. He was the Tick.
25: British guy?
13: Yeah, the British guy. He's a huge voiceover guy.
24: Mm-hmm.
13: I think it's Serafino. He's one of those guys you see him and go, "Oh, that guy." Yeah, he's really good. Sofia Vergara.
24: Oh, you like her, don't you?
25: Oh, gosh, yes.
9: And she's so funny.
25: Yeah, really funny.
9: She's so funny.
25: Seems humanitarian.
24: Yeah.
13: I can give you two reasons why Bob loved the show Modern Family.
24: Yeah.
13: And they're both Sofia Vergara. Oh, geez. Oh, come on. I can't get this one.
24: What?
13: Chiwetel Ejiofor.
25: Yeah.
13: Is that close? From 12 Years a Slave.
25: Mm-hmm.
13: Great actor.
25: Yeah. Really good actor.
13: Suppose his agent said to him, "Hey, look, Chewy, buddy, could you become, I don't know.
24: Nobody's changing their name anymore.
13: Kareem Johnson.
24: It's not the thing to do.
13: You know, his name looks like you took a bunch of Scrabble letters and just heaved them on a board and they came up with it. It's a toughie, but he's a great actor. Lastly, a happy birthday, Adrian Grenier. You know who he is? From Entourage.
24: Mm-hmm. Oh, yeah.
13: Have you seen that car? The it looks like an old Land Rover.
24: Mm-mm.
13: Called like the Grenadier.
24: Mm-mm.
13: It's awesome.
24: Oh, we talked about that off the
13: air. Yeah, they've got a BMW engine. They're made in France. Mm-hmm. Oh. I'd really like to drive one of those. But that's
24: sure
13: not,
24: that you will be able to.
13: That's not.
24: You know the people.
13: Adrian. No, I don't know anybody who's got one of those.
24: Really?
13: Yeah. Mm. It looks like a vintage Land Rover.
24: Land Rover.
9: Yeah, those
13: but with
9: those
13: a BMW too. Engine. I mean, thank you, God. and lastly, Jessica Simpson. I actually read her book.
23: She was really sort of unfairly portrayed as being dumb as rocks.
13: Yeah,
24: she's a billionaire.
13: Now she's got a lot of dough, and she's pretty
23: cool.
13: She
23: wasn't dumb back then either.
9: No, and she makes some of the most comfortable heels. Like, she knew what she was doing with the woman's foot, and you can wear them all day.
23: Wow.
13: No, which is funny, because Oskie was telling me how comfortable he thought they were when he was doing his new thing where he dresses as a woman.
25: Yeah, no bunions.
13: We're going to come back. These are the O'Reilly Auto Parts Studios. 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
13: God, what a bitch.
30: No kidding.
13: I swear, pretty soon, teams will actually, instead of just the stadium, the team will actually be sponsored by a company.
4: Oh, sure.
13: I
4: agree.
13: Right. And so, but of course, each company would have to be careful about which team they sponsored, because sometimes
4: it could be bad combinations.
13: Gillette Knicks. I don't think that would
4: be. Yeah. No, that's a negative.
13: The Coppertone Redskins, probably.
4: No, probably not.
13: Bad marketing. The Visa Bills.
25: No,
0: summer.
2: Highlighting the negative side.
0: MasterCard chargers would be in there. I like the Clorox White Sox. That works.
1: That's great.
0: Sure, right. But the Tampax Red Sox really doesn't.
1: Oh, yeah. Oh, man.
2: Yeah. Oh, man.
0: I like this one. The Comcast Cable Pirates.
1: I like that.
30: Yes, I have been doing lots of research, and now if you tell me who your favorite band is or what your favorite movie is or even what your favorite book is, I can tell you what you are saying about yourself.
2: Okay, oh. Christy, can we start with you? Do you mind? Christy, right,
1: your favorite band?
24: My favorite movie.
0: Is it Roadhouse?
24: Not Roadhouse. That's the movie that you can't turn away from.
1: Favorite movie.
24: My favorite movie.
1: Yes.
24: Breakfast at Tiffany with Audrey Hepburn.
1: Are you serious?
24: Yes.
0: Okay. Oh, boy, that's going to be a really mean one for me to start out on. I can tell you what you're saying about yourself is I'm not nearly as cute as I think I am. that's what that says about you. It's awful.
24: It's okay.
0: I'm sorry. I hate to start off on such a mean note.
1: I got you.
2: How about your favorite band, Christy?
1: Say Michael Bublé or
24: can
1: whatever.
24: Can I say Maroon 5?
1: Sure,
0: Maroon
1: go ahead.
0: Maroon 5? Yeah. Okay. If your favorite band is Maroon 5, what you're saying about yourself is, man, 10% off every purchase? This Gap credit card was the best decision ever.
10: And now, from the Bob and Tom Archives, we dust off another classic. classic. A moment of frivolity.
24: Here's an interesting story. Pope Benedict will be on the red carpet as he's expected to attend the world premiere screening of CBS's miniseries on the life of his predecessor, Pope John Paul II.
1: The pontiff
24: won't have to go
1: that
24: far.
1: Isn't right.
24: The yes. November 17th
11: How
24: premiere.
11: Are you, Joan? Good to see you.
1: Father, what are you wearing?
11: I'm wearing a Jesus. And
24: the premiere will be held at the Vatican, the four-hour miniseries, which features...
11: Hat, of course, it's on loan.
24: John Voight is
11: Tiffany.
24: John Paul.
1: Curtains from the Vatican.
24: Will air morning. December 4th and 7th.
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12: Hey, boys, it's the Pope.
1: Hey, your pontiffness. You're going to be doing a gig for CBS?
12: Oh, my gosh. I can't believe all this stuff I have to go through. I mean, a hair and a makeup,

0: A lot of times I wear my Homer Simpson slippers.
1: Isn't that interesting?
0: Oh, is that the Catholic boy, the attorney?
2: Yeah.
0: Lawyer, you know, I was going to tell you that you're not going to get into heaven, but I guess you already knew that. You're an attorney. Yeah, I got a worse news for you. That little comment, we got some fellas going to take care of you. You know what I'm saying? It's a new church.
3: Yeah.
0: All right, Benny's in the town.
3: All right. Thank you so much, Your Popeness.
4: Can you imagine the Pope in black tie?
5: No.
3: No, not at all.
4: Makes you realize how important the clothes are to the man. I mean,
3: sure. Right. He's got work clothes.
4: And
3: he's
4: Bob, you raise a good point, because I've been in restaurants where you'll walk in. Oh, I'm sorry, you can't wear the ball cap.
3: Can't wear a hat or a.
6: Okay. Is that right?
4: Can you imagine if you're? Can you imagine if you were the? If you were the Pope, are they going to say, "I'm sorry, you can't wear
3: the hat.
4: Can't wear the headpiece." Right.
6: I don't think he eats out a lot.
2: you know what?
4: You know, Keith,
2: I
4: right.
2: think he's right.
4: Mm-hmm. I wonder if the Pope's ever been to Hooters.
2: And a child shall leave.
4: Do you think the Pope's been to Hooters?
3: I don't care who you are or what your job is. They have great wings, right. Tom.
5: He's never been to Hooters.
3: Morning, Bob and Tom Show.
0: I said it before. I'll say it again.
3: Yeah?
0: We only go to Hooters for the food.
7: Bob and Tom. They put the F in professional.
4: Dateline Goma, Congo. A young gorilla in a Congo sanctuary is smashing palm nuts between two rocks to extract oil, surprising and intriguing scientists who say they have much to learn about what gorillas do and about what it says about evolution. It had been thought that the premeditated use of stones and sticks as tools to accomplish a task like cracking nuts was restricted to humans and some chimpanzees. You understand what's going on here, the gorilla using tools?
3: Yeah.
5: I saw him doing it. It's very interesting.
1: So that one gorilla's talking. Why is this big news?
4: This is in the wild.
5: Yeah.
4: This is not a gorilla who's getting instructions from.
3: Right.
4: I mean, in a captivity situation.
5: Right. Train them to do anything.
4: I've seen a gorilla make a banana smoothie. I mean, with a blender in captivity, they
5: really?
4: Can do. Oh, sure, they can talk. They can do sign language. Are you kidding?
1: Oh, I know that one smoothie. Never mind.
4: Oh, phone ring.
3: I'll get that. Morning, Bob and Tom Show.
0: Hey, Bob and Tom Show with Jumbo the Elephant.
3: Hi, Jumbo.
0: Hey, I heard you guys talking about gorillas and how smart they are.
3: Yeah, pretty clever, huh?
0: They're lucky. They got thumbs, so they're able to do that.
3: Oh, that's true. They can actually grip a hammer.
4: Yeah, this is from Goma, Congo, Jumbo. Have you ever been there?
0: Oh, yeah. We used to vacation there.
4: Did you?
1: Sweet.
0: Yeah. Really overpriced drink.
4: Oh, yeah?
0: Yeah.
3: Uh-huh.
0: But I tell you, those gorillas, I saw a couple of gorillas, they wasn't using a stick to crack nuts, they was using a baseball bat to crack
3: Really?
0: Yeah, those on Sopranos last season, did you see that?
3: Oh, I did see that.
0: Oh my gosh, that was rough. Listen, I was calling in, it's that time of year, boys.
3: What time
5: of year?
0: It's Halloween!
3: Oh. Yes. What are you going as?
0: Oh, I love Halloween. Oh, it's the scariest costume you ever saw.
3: Really? What is it?
0: A mouse.
3: Oh.
0: Oh, I got these big whiskers I wear and paint myself gray.
5: You are gray.
0: Oh, yeah, it's a pretty easy costume, come to think of it. But.
3: Just a couple of whiskers and you got to hide your trunk, right?
0: That's right. But I tell you what, my favorite part is pranking houses.
1: What do you...
0: You guys like doing pranks?
4: Do you ring the bell, do you?
0: Yeah, you guys know the trick where you take the bag...
3: You light it on fire. Yeah.
4: The bag of poop?
0: Right. I do the same thing.
3: Uh-huh.
0: Only I don't need to light it on fire. I put it in a bag.
3: Uh-huh.
5: Oh, Jumbo.
0: Yeah. Oh, Christy, I'm telling you.
5: Oh, honey.
1: Yeah.
0: I can only do one house a night.
1: But it's hilarious.
0: It's a doozy. Yeah,
3: I'll bet.
0: Oh, sometimes people can't even open the front door.
3: I'll bet.
0: Ring the doorbell. They're stuck in there all night.
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10: 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Christy Lee's at the news desk.
5: Yep.
10: Jess Hooker was doing some doom scrolling just now.
5: I was.
10: Anything good?
5: No, I'm trying to find a recipe for dinner tonight.
10: Oh, how about Pizza Hut? There's Jeff Oskey.
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1: Hello.
0: I'm Josh Arnold. There's Tom.
2: One of my favorites.
3: Pasta. It's always a hit.
2: Breakfast for dinner. Nothing better.
3: Well, we have an outdoor projector, and so we're going to do a movie night.
0: Oh, fun.
3: And you said Sandlot, and I thought maybe we do a Sandlot themed. Watch that movie and do something
4: you
3: like that.
4: You need to watch Sandlot, too.
3: Okay.
4: Trust me.
3: I'll give it a try.
0: Maybe you can do a double feature.
3: Oh, we could.
0: You could go, I mean, you want to go ballpark food?
3: Yeah. Yeah, we could do that.
0: Some hot dogs, some nachos, some...
4: Yeah, popcorn, obviously.
3: Yes, we have to do popcorn.
4: Think what you get at the drive-in. You get popcorn.
5: Ooh, big soft pretzel.
0: An HJ.
4: There you go.
2: Yeah. second base. You know, the usual. So I'm
4: you need to take your kids to a drive-in this year.
0: I love a soft pretzel.
4: I don't like.
0: You know what? I'd rather have a soft pretzel than an HJ.
3: And that's where you are. I don't
2: like people eating in my car.
0: When we went to the drive-in, we used to get lawn chairs and sit outside.
4: Sit outside or put the table up, or you in the back.
3: Park
4: you put the back up.
3: Yeah, you park
4: backwards.
2: You know, I hate. You also know that I hate eating outside.
4: You're just no fun.
2: He
0: also hates movies. You know what? The drive-in's not for him. He hates other drivers.
4: He's shortchanging his children out of a wonderful experience.
0: Remember how honked at the guy who left his headlights on too long?
4: Yes. Oh, yeah.
0: There's like a whole etiquette. There's drives.
2: I don't even know that. I don't know the etiquette.
3: Yeah. Oh, you would. Yeah, you'd wreck a lot of people's experience.
2: Yeah. Oh, I do that every day.
0: One of the greatest nights of my life was at a drive-in. It was the family. And we saw Indiana Jones and the Last Crusade and The Naked Gun.
3: Yeah.
2: See, The Naked Gun is one of the greatest movies.
0: Oh, that was two of the most entertaining movies I've ever seen.
3: Yeah.
2: So last night I was having dinner with Finn, my 13-year-old daughter, and I looked up, and it was one of those places where there's a restaurant over here, and the bar is kind of in the other room, but they had a huge TV in there, which I hate, by the way, in restaurants.
4: Yeah, we know.
2: And but I saw, what are they doing? And it was a commercial for the bug assault. I'd never heard of, which are these pistol rifle things that you put salt in and they shoot flies.
4: Yeah. I thought you ordered one.
2: I have got to get one. I was starting to order one and I got sidetracked.
4: Oh, that's a shock.
2: But they're so cool.
0: I almost got you one when I was at Bass Pro last week, but I couldn't remember if you wanted the more pistol or more rifle-y one.
3: Mm.
0: And you I didn't know if I could text you. But
4: I think you're a pistol guy, aren't you?
0: You'll pistol pack and mama?
2: I don't know. I mean, I...
4: Oh, with the hat, you're right. The rifle might work.
2: Yeah, does the rifle have more distance?
0: And is it a pump action?
3: I don't know.
2: Yeah, wow.
0: Well, which would you prefer?
2: I don't know. Can you get a bump stock on them so you can turn them into something serious? No, I mean, because you take out flies.
3: I have the electrified tennis racket.
4: Yeah.
0: That's fun.
4: Those are fun. Yeah.
0: My friends and I would see how long we would do the tip of our nose.
3: Are you serious?
0: Yeah. Hurts.
2: Oh, yeah. Yeah, there's a whole show, dumb things that we did.
3: Oh, yeah.
0: Yeah, idiots. Okay.
5: Yeah. Oh, yeah. No, you get two of those and do like a little tennis racket like battle. They're fun.
2: I see. Now, it's time to go ahead back over to the news desk with Chris Dealey. What have we missed over
4: there? Wyoming outhouse expert. Boy, there's a title on
2: you. You know, I'm in my third year at university. Oh, what are you studying? Oh, I'm becoming an outhouse expert.
0: Oh, what state?
4: Urging people to stop trying to retrieve items lost inside vault toilets. Adam Fink, the owner of Laird Sanitation LLC, explained doing so is simply not worth the risk or the effort. He told, Cowboy State Daily's in the news a lot today. A vault toilet can be anywhere from 3 to 10 feet deep. If you jump in, you may not be touching bottom.
0: Oh, well, you're kind of touching bottom.
4: Yeah.
2: Oh, my God.
4: Mr. Fink continued, aside from a family heirloom or a wedding ring, it's not worth digging through a pile of waste to recover something that's fallen into a toilet.
0: Anna, is wedding ring even worth it?
4: No. Oh. No. I love you, honey, but no.
5: Can you tread trowel? Like, can you keep yourself afloat?
3: It's like quicksand, I guess.
4: And even
2: there's probably a lot of liquid in there.
4: Even if you do drop something that you really want back, you should always call someone, not try to get it yourself. Not only are vault toilets filled with the same biodegradable chemical solution in portable toilets, but they're also the lily pads that give people a false sense of hope. I guess that's because they're lower to the ground and we're talking about the ones that are... They're an outhouse, basically. Right. They're not
5: Though, if you got a 3 or 4 year old, you can grab them by the ankles, lower them down. They could probably retrieve it right off the top.
2: Now, we had a. this has been in the news because we had two of these in the last couple of weeks. The first one was the guy in Fresno. They had to call the Fresno Sheriff's Department to get this poor guy out. He fell into a toilet in Shaver Lake after dropping his sunglasses in.
4: Yeah.
2: The first article said they sprayed him down before and decontaminated him.
4: Ugh.
2: But the second one was, it turned out when they got there, he didn't speak English. So they had to get someone to come over and translate. I'm sure the first thing they translated was numero dos, explaining what he was doing. But he had dropped his sunglasses in there, which is, as I pointed out, was probably the second worst accident involving sunglasses since O.J. took out Ron Goldman. And, oh, never mind. but I've got a better one for you. This is so brutal.
5: You love these stories.
4: Yeah,
2: this one, though, there's a lot of detail there.
4: Okay.
2: This is from the Associated Press. A woman who accidentally dropped her cell phone into the hole of an outhouse in a national forest fell in while trying to retrieve it. She had to be rescued by firefighters in Washington State. Brennan Fire Department Chief Tim Manley said the woman, who was at the top of Mount Walker in the Olympic National Forest northwest of Seattle, had been using her phone when it fell into the toilet. Described as a vault toilet, the tank stores up to 1,000 gallons of what they describe as excreta. I believe that's the Latin for pool of poop. Mr. Manley said she disassembled the toilet seat and used dog leashes to try to get the phone. Mm-mm. Eventually using the leashes to tie herself off as she reached for it.
5: Tom Cruise style.
4: Yeah.
2: This gets better. That effort failed and she fell head first into... the toilet.
4: And awful. That, the reason she did that is why Mr. Fink is talking about here. He said these tanks or vaults develop a bit of a crust on top. So the toilet paper you'll see looks kind of like a lily pad.
5: Right.
4: And the objects will fall on top. And you think that's the bottom when reality it's not.
5: You bust through that.
4: Right. Exactly.
5: In 8 feet.
4: Mm-hmm. Which
2: I hear, by the way,
4: what's going on there.
2: After this happened, this woman, I understand she had really crappy cell phone service. Can you imagine?
4: No.
2: God.
5: Like, even if you could retrieve it, do you want it back?
4: No.
3: Yeah. Never.
4: It's all in the cloud. Get a new one.
2: There was a whole thing on Reddit of what objects do you have that you would, if they dropped in, would you actually take the time and trouble to clean off?
4: And
5: I just
4: read
5: don't
4: that.
5: Know that I don't know nothing. What I'd have.
1: I'm poor enough, I don't care about anything that I own.
2: But this guy, I love the way they describe this guy as an outhouse expert. Hey, dude, quit bragging, okay?
4: Yeah.
2: we all know that you're okay. What's coming up in the news, Christy?
4: Coming up, we have giant banana car is drawing some attention. As we talked about earlier, these squishy toys, the Neatos, are causing some problems in cars. And the payphone hotline is back in an interesting way.
2: Yeah, this is really interesting because there's an entire generation that's never seen a payphone.
4: That's right.
2: That probably doesn't even know how to use a regular phone.
4: And we were talking about you scrolling through your phone. What videos do people want to look at? They're oddly satisfying. They're watching some of these interesting clips on.
3: Okay.
2: Yeah, that's a survey. I saw that. And it's kind of interesting.
4: Yeah.
2: I was really surprised that one of the most... the category of the most viewed videos.
3: Can I guess one?
2: Yeah.
3: Pimple popping?
2: That's it?
3: Yeah.
2: I couldn't believe it.
3: Yeah.
2: I've never seen one of those.
5: Not for me.
3: Not me either, man.
5: But there's a huge audience for it.
4: They have a TV show about it.
3: They make fake skin that people can order and pop pimples out of.
5: Yeah. Awful.
3: Ugh.
2: What?
5: Yeah.
1: Yeah.
4: Followed closely by something you did yesterday, Jess.
3: Oh, okay. Yeah. Oh, yeah.
5: I follow one of those.
3: Those are good ones.
5: Yes.
2: Wow. Okay, we'll find out what those videos are. Right now, I want to ask you about those credit card bills. Yikes. If they get, sometimes when times get rough, you end up spending a lot of money on your credit cards. Then you start realizing, wait a minute, I'm paying 20%+ interest on these things. Maybe a good time to try to grab some cash and pay them off. That's where American Financing comes in. And what this is about is taking the equity in your house, if you've owned your house for a while, and You can refinance it. Now, let's just say you bought your house 10 years ago. It's probably worth about twice as much. These are some averages. I was just looking this up. The average house in America has pretty much doubled in value with respect to what it'll go for on the market these days in the last 10 years. So if you've owned a house for 5 years, probably up 30, 40%. It depends, of course, on your particular situation, location, et cetera, et cetera. 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
6: Oh, God. He never gets this right in the live show.
7: Shut up.
8: Hi, Tom here. God knows I'm not perfect. I guess I can be difficult and sometimes perhaps a little demanding.
9: No.
8: Oh, sure, some might say tyrannical, but I don't get it. I try to be a nice guy, but lately it seems that everybody's pissed at me.

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1: All right.
0: Paging Michael Hunt.
2: We have another phone call?
3: I believe we do. Morning, Bob and Tom show.
4: Hello.
3: Hi, who's this?
4: This is Chris.
3: Hi, Chris.
4: Yeah, I had a strange thing to me one time.
3: Yeah?
4: My wife one time actually said, drown me in your... blank.
1: Oh, you know what? I am so hot right now.
5: That's a good one.
3: Drown me in your blank.
1: I think the gentlemen in the room are
3: we're
1: definitely
3: impressed. Yeah.
4: Put a little pressure on me, though.
3: I guess. Yeah. Morning, Bob and Tom show.
4: Yes.
2: Turn your radio off, okay? Just turn it off.
3: Uh-huh. Yeah, there we go. Okay. Anything weird happened to Sack?
6: It's not what she says while I'm, you know, having sex with her. It's what she does. She farts.
3: Well, isn't that sweet?
1: I'm glad, you know, thank Christ you turned your radio down.
3: That must be a signal to mean she's done. All right?
7: I know that was
1: going to
7: happen.
1: Pass the baklava.
3: No. That's all right. I already did. Thanks for calling.
6: Wait, are we talking
2: about the traditional?
6: Thank you.
1: Are we talking about intercourse the way the Bible intended? Or what are we talking about here? I, for one, am not going to sit here and listen to depravity.
2: Could we have somebody screen these calls?
1: We're all laughing. We
8: have also a Matt Fulcher on here.
9: Yeah.
8: And Matt, what do you do for fun? What do you
2: skateboard?
9: I like to go in a liquor store, which sounds fun, right?
3: Mm-hmm.
9: And I get like a miniature vodka, like this big. And when I'm handing the guy the money, I'd be like, yo, I'm getting messed up tonight. He's got paid about this bitch. Something fun to do. If you want to.
3: Yeah. Oh, yeah.
1: You know, I haven't done that, but I'm doing it tonight.
3: Oh, yeah.
1: Damn,
9: do it tonight.
1: I'm doing it.
9: It's Friday, man.
3: That's right.
10: 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This is Bob and Tom Radio.
11: Hey, it's the Bob and Tom Show. My gosh, thank you for being here with us. We're live from the O'Reilly Auto Parts Studios. There's Christy Lee at the news desk.
12: Well, hello.
11: Jess Hooker's over there.
12: Hi.
11: There's Jeff Oskey at the NHTSA Sports Desk.
13: Yes, sir.
11: Ace Cosby across the way.
13: Howdy.
11: I'm Josh Arnold, and there, to my left, our captain, Tom Griswold.
14: I prefer your majesty.
11: I'll remember that.
14: Got a couple letters. We got to clarify some stuff.
12: Uh-oh.
14: We've learned a few things today. Did you explain the bucket thing to her yet?
11: You may have been in here when we had a Tomism. A man's wife was doing some cleaning of the car, wanted the shop vac to be moved, and asked her husband to please move the sock bucket.
12: The sock bucket.
11: Yeah.
12: Okay.
14: I think the sock bucket should become part of the parlance, if you will.
12: Yeah.
14: You could call someone, yeah, what a sock bucket.
11: Yeah.
12: That is good.
11: It's something simple, you know, that you're playing catch and they drop the football.
12: Yeah.
11: Oh, you sock bucket.
14: I like that very much. We've also learned a little bit of history today. We just learned that from a so-called outhouse expert, if you've dropped anything in there, don't go off.
12: I don't think anyone needs anyone to tell them that.
14: But how do people drop stuff? Don't check your work at an outhouse.
12: Yeah.
14: Get it done and move on.
11: You don't look in?
14: Don't take your wedding ring and spin it around your finger. Don't take your camera out. Don't drop your sunglasses.
11: But I at least look. I want to see how mine meshes with everything else.
12: Oh,
11: you don't want to see how it adds to the collage?
14: Oh, okay, sorry. Let's move forward here. We took a quiz.
11: You don't want to see if you can recognize yours?
12: Stop.
14: We took a quiz. Miss Hooker gave us a quiz that terms that men probably don't know about things in the world of being a lady.
12: Yes. Sure.
14: Can you give me one more example?
12: What's the beauty blender? We did that.
14: The beauty blender, I found out, is a sponge that you use to
12: makeup sponge.
14: Meld
12: is what we called,
15: your foundation.
11: Oskey knew it right away.
12: Yeah.
11: Yeah, they're all over our bathroom. Yeah, I never knew they had a name. I'm glad to know it.
12: Yeah, there you go.
14: The triangular sponges.
12: Maybe triangle. They could be sphere shaped. They could. Yeah, they're all kinds of shapes now.
14: So the point is, we're learning things.
15: Yeah, you're learning. Yeah.
12: What are you teaching us?
15: Yeah.
14: Well, I'm trying my best.
11: Uh-oh. Well, here's a question for some women.
12: Okay.
11: Quiz. Do you know that you can bring up a topic that's very serious when I'm not about to drift off to sleep? You could do it, say, at dinner.
12: Okay.
11: Yeah.
15: Josh, I have a feeling that these aren't questions for Christy or I.
11: These might be directed toward exes.
7: I don't know. I feel like those are very universal.
14: Yeah. My question was, do you know how long I haven't been able to read your mind? Yeah. Okay.
12: Oh, wait. There is something about laying in bed, though, that all of a sudden you want to talk. I don't know what it is.
11: I have given you four chances. Yeah.
15: No.
11: Is there something you want to talk about? No. Something you want to talk about? No.
12: And it's not even serious.
11: And then as I am literally entering dream world, you know, there is something I want to... I am about to throw you out the window.
15: No, that I... Okay, I've done... This has been a thing, but I have decided that I have to say no the first time he asks. The first time my husband goes, is something wrong? I go, no, because I would like to work through this on my own.
11: Would you ever say that?
15: Yeah, I do say that.
11: Okay,
15: I say that.
11: I love that.
15: I said, but please ask in a couple of hours.
11: Oh, Jess, that's amazing.
15: Yes.
11: It really is.
15: Yeah, because I find the dumbest things to complain about sometimes. And so now in therapy, I'm learning like, hey, this is a you problem. It's not a him problem. You got to like give some effort.
11: Yes.
15: Before you attack him and rip his head off.
14: Yeah. But I don't, it's not just the serious stuff, Josh.
12: Yeah.
14: It's the minor stuff.
12: Yep.
14: Well, I've got to get up at 3 a.m. It's 10:30. Good night. What, wallpaper?
12: I'm guilty of this.
15: We have
14: wallpaper in Hart's room.
12: Yeah, uh-huh.
14: Really?
12: Do you think we should get that shaker garage door? Do you think we should get? I'm guilty of doing that.
14: Well, stop it.
11: Yeah.
14: Okay, sorry.
11: How universal is this? Do women know that if you?
12: We know everything. What are you talking about?
11: If you give you finish a bowl of cereal and then you give it a cursory rinse under the faucet. You don't need a chisel and a hammer 9 hours later to clean that bowl.
15: I know my kids don't know that.
11: Right.
14: Do you know that
12: we rinse and put it right in the dishwasher? Okay.
14: Did you know that the outside of the space shuttle is made from a cereal that has been left in the bowl overnight? Yes, and you can come back from space and it won't burn off.
12: Yeah,
14: we don't have
12: that problem.
14: Mm-hmm. Now,
7: and you want kids, Josh?
11: Yes.
7: Wait until you try to put one of them to sleep at night, and you've spent 14 hours with them.
11: Yeah.
7: You're tucking them in, and then they go, "Hey, how come you and mommy aren't together anymore?" You're like, "Oh yeah, this is the time to tackle that." Oh yeah. Or they'll be like, "Is there a God?" You're like, "Yeah, 9:30 at night on Tuesday. Yeah, that's when we should be having this conversation."
14: Yeah, but when they ask you about why aren't you and mommy together anymore, that's when you go to, "Don't want me to tell you why puppies die?" Okay.
12: Oh, jeez.
14: Okay. So now we also learned about purple shampoo.
15: Purple shampoo, yes. Mm-hmm. Do you remember what that's for?
14: If you get your hair dyed.
12: It takes the brassiness out.
14: You're supposed to do that afterward?
15: Yes, you do that. Like if you have blonde.
14: Got this from longtime listener Andrew.
15: Okay.
14: Air Force veteran. If you caught the crabs, the prescription was, quote, blue shampoo.
11: Oh.
14: So that must be Quell, I believe.
15: Quell, that's what
14: Was that blue?
12: I don't know.
15: I think it was blue. It wasn't purple. It was blue.
14: Okay, yeah. Blue shampoo. Thank you very much. We also learned that Zachary Taylor, president.
12: Yeah.
14: Died a few days after July 4th, and I jokingly said he died from eating a mayonnaise sandwich at a July 4th celebration so Millard Fillmore could become president. I was kidding.
12: Got this letter from
14: Amanda, Youngstown, Ohio. Actually, Zachary Taylor did die of an intestinal ailment. The food that got him wasn't mayonnaise. He was being served cherries and cream at a 4th of July celebration.
11: Yes.
14: Which was not refrigerated in the 1850s. He spent the day throwing back cherries and drinking milk that had been sitting in the hot July sun.
12: Oh, God.
14: Essentially, his day went like this. Eat a lot of cherries, drink a lot of questionable milk, have terrible diarrhea, die.
12: Yikes.
14: Thank you, Amanda. Thank you for...
11: Oh, wow.
14: Good to know.
12: Okay. Happy summer.
14: All right. So now we can move on from there with Christy Lee back at the news desk.
11: Must be quite a jubilee.
14: Mm-hmm. Cherries. Jubilee.
12: A Talker research survey discovered how much time Americans spend watching oddly satisfying social media videos.
11: Do you have any, Christy?
12: Yeah, I do.
11: What are yours?
12: I love watching this bee collector lady down in Florida. She goes and collects these huge hives of bees, And I also, I'm a sucker for all animal videos, you know, any kind of animal.
11: I'm like, comforted by, there's a guy I love, his name is S&B Mowing.
15: Yep.
12: Yes, I watch that guy.
11: And he's, it's very satisfying to watch it. Well, he's also doing it, he's doing great charitable
12: work.
11: Right,
12: he'll go to a home that's been, obviously an elderly person lives there and cannot keep up their yard.
11: Yeah.
12: And he'll do the whole yard.
11: For free. Yeah. And it's... You just watch him mow, and it's sped up.
7: Yeah, it's a time lapse.
11: He also does some power washing. Which
7: the power washing is very good.
11: And there's a guy who power washes rugs.
15: That's a good rug washing.
11: It's like he pulled them out of the bottom of a lake.
12: Yeah.
11: And he gets these things pristine. It's crazy.
7: So that's fun to watch sober, too?
11: Yes, man. It is.
14: So wait a minute. So instead of going out and cleaning your porch, you watch someone do it?
11: Well, mine doesn't need cleaning, so it's really comforting.
14: I don't do any of this stuff.
12: Two-thirds admit to watching this subgenre of social media, spending 30 minutes a day or 156 hours a year consuming the content.
11: Boy, I don't do that.
14: Maybe you could find one for me, because I don't do any. I'd like to watch one where ex-jocks with their hats on backwards get hit by trains. And die? Do they have a category for that?
11: We're
12: talking about...
11: I can see why you would be sad.
7: You want to go on Twitter. That's where you find that. Yes.
12: Pimple popping videos rank the most sought after content.
14: That's unbelievable.
11: No thanks for me.
14: Are these real people getting zits?
15: Oh, yeah.
11: Or they're popping boils, their own.
7: Yeah, boils, Lance.
11: The only time I see them is when it's by accident, and I go, oh, jeez.
12: But I know people. If I get these in my timeline now, because we're talking about this, I'm going to be so mad.
11: Will your daughters watch those?
12: No, they don't care for those
11: either. Everybody I know who likes them, girls.
14: Are these on their face?
12: Yeah.
15: Sometimes on their back.
12: Yeah, they can be anywhere.
11: Shoulders.
12: There's Dr. Pimple Popper. That's a TV show.
14: I'm not going to watch it. Are they holding their phone and then they're...
15: Yeah, it's up close. Mm-hmm. You see the whole thing.
14: So they're doing a one-handed zit squeeze?
11: Mm-hmm. Yep. It's brutal.
15: Yeah, I can't finish one. I won't.
11: No, I don't like them at all.
15: Scroll.
11: Yeah, I know.
14: Are they sponsored?
15: Maybe.
7: Some of them.
15: Yeah.
14: Going to like a custard commercial.
11: Oh!
15: I thought he was going to say skincare.
11: I can't believe it's not butter.
12: These are fun.
14: I do like the ones. I will say this. I watch the news usually on ABC on Sunday night, and where we live, it's immediately followed by America's Funniest Videos.
15: Yeah.
14: Mm-hmm. And that show is so, I like the host. It's, the jokes are so, they're so corny. He's got a really fun delivery.
15: Yeah.
14: What's it, Alfonso?
12: Don't watch Riviera.
14: I find the guy really good. And anyway, that show, that does crack me up, especially the dog stuff.
15: Yes.
14: And the ones where guys just get racked in the nuts. I know Haywood has that song about that.
11: This is slightly different.
12: Yeah,
11: comforting.
15: Yeah,
12: the other one I get stuck. This is gonna. I'm gonna sound so. I get a lot of videos these days of people taking, like, jewelers making things.
15: Yeah,
12: that is so fascinating to watch.
14: Chick got me watching that show in England, where
12: they'll take
14: bring in an ancient cuckoo clock.
15: Yeah.
14: And they put it together.
11: That's a good show.
12: Yeah.
14: I do like that.
11: You know what video I would watch?
12: What?
11: A series of a person who's just had pita chips and hummus. And the video is them smoothing out the hummus with the last pita chip.
15: Yeah.
11: Evening it out.
14: I did. Wait a minute. I forgot.
11: That would be
14: about
11: satisfying.
15: That would be.
7: There is a genre of,
14: yeah, there's a
7: of
14: word.
7: The opposite. Yeah. Of people breaking into like a new thing of peanut butter.
11: Oh, I love that.
7: Like there's a whole genre of that.
11: That's so sad.
14: So that's kind of a hymen food hymen thing.
7: Yeah.
14: I had to when I
7: that's what it's called food
14: when
7: hymen.
14: I saw this article, I had to look up a word.
12: Because, I know which one.
14: Because so, I had never heard of this.
12: We haven't even gotten to the second most popular.
14: The word was condescension.
12: That's
14: which
12: not
14: I didn't
12: word.
14: Understand what that meant. No, the word, and it's pronounced mukbang.
12: Mukbangs.
11: Mukbang.
12: Mukbang.
11: Yeah. It's actually pronounced muk, yeah.
14: Is it muk?
12: Mukbang.
7: Yep. Oh, I thought it was mukbang.
14: The pronouncer here is M-O-O-K.
11: Oh, okay. I've always heard muk. The people who do it, I've heard say muk.
14: It's spelled M-U-K-B-A-N-G.
12: Mukbang.
14: I'd never heard of it.
11: I take a huge bowl of ramen and I just stuff my face.
15: Really? Yeah.
14: It says it's
15: the
14: Korean.
15: Act of eating?
11: Yes.
12: Yeah.
14: It says the word comes from the Korean meaning eating and broadcast put together.
15: Oh, yes. I've seen a lot of Asian women, and they make
14: live streams
15: so much money.
14: Where viewers chat with the host while they eat dinner.
15: I might do this.
14: So it says the host tells stories, answers questions, discusses current events while eating.
11: And I would say maybe 5%. It's a sexual thing. Sure. The rest, they just like watching somebody satisfy themselves with these big meals.
15: So yeah. I know in Asian culture, the louder you eat, the more of a compliment it is, right?
11: A ton of slurping of noodles.
14: Oh, I love this. I should go over there.
12: Yeah, you should.
15: Okay.
11: Oh, if you slurp your noodles, you're
14: eating. That's good.
12: Yeah.
15: Yes. It's a compliment to the chef, really.
14: My old college roommate wrote me a note not too long ago. He was in New York, and he was at a really nice restaurant. He'd always wanted to go to this really famous restaurant. Anyway, so he's in there, and he sent me a photograph. The woman at the next table sat down by herself and set up a little tripod.
11: Oh, yeah.
12: Oh, yeah.
14: And videotaped herself eating.
12: Of course.
11: Yeah.
14: I thought that was a little weird, but...
11: I'm not into mukbang or...
14: But now, Christy will remember this. We used to do our show from a beautiful hotel at Disney World, the Swan.
12: Yeah.
14: And we'd been doing it for at more or less the same time every year at the same hotel, and it's still there. It's a wonderful hotel. There's the Swan and the Dolphin.
12: We were usually at the Dolphin.
14: But whenever we were there, am I correct in saying it was always full of young Asian couples?
12: Mm-hmm.
14: And I eventually couldn't stand it any longer. I went to one of the men. I said, well, what's going on here?
11: Interesting way to put that.
14: Every year.
11: Your curiosity got the best of you.
14: It was the same thing. Yeah. And it turned out that it was not Tokyo, but it was some major Japanese city, and they had a special thing, honeymoon. They were all honeymooners.
15: Oh, okay.
14: So you'd get married, and you'd go to Disney World. And this was in the 90s.
15: Okay.
14: And what was striking me as funny was, I know it sounds like everybody had cameras, but it was the first time I'd ever seen anybody take pictures of their food.
15: Oh, okay.
14: And everyone was taking photographs of their food, which I thought, that's really stupid. Mm-hmm. Now I do it all the time.
15: Yeah.
14: So you have to. I'll send my son, who's a really good cook, I'll say, hey, look at this.
15: Yeah.
14: And I'll take pictures of it.
15: Yeah.
14: So, but that was
15: in
14: always.
15: In the 90s, no. Yeah. If I saw someone take a picture of their food in the 90s, like, what?
14: Yeah. But now, I mean, it's, hey, cool. But I was just surprised the woman at a really nice restaurant would set up a little tripod and not self-consciously.
15: There's a couple of foodie people that I follow, and they'll say, like, hey, we're going to spend $1,000 at this restaurant tonight. And they will video the whole thing, but they will make $5,000 on the post.
11: Right, so
15: it's
11: right.
15: It's like, it's the investment.
11: Probably way more than that.
15: Yeah, and it's, so it's like, well, yeah, so they get to just go as hard as they can.
14: But are they eating in a normal fashion, or are they shoving it down their...
15: No, they're ordering, like, really insane menu items that are, you know, hundreds of
11: those
15: dollars.
11: Those aren't the mukbang.
15: They're not. Yeah. It's just them tasting these menu items that are you know,
14: I see.
15: Featured.
14: Okay, well, now it's time for us to move forward here. Christy Lee.
12: Yes, sir.
14: You're going to be taking a little vacay.
12: Mm-hmm.
14: And I know you're going to be driving your car that you love so much.
12: Yeah, taking the hybrid on the road. Yeah, the Tucson hybrid is going to go all the longest trip she's ever taken. 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
14: I think I could write a song. Don't forget the Elantra for anybody else but me. Wait a minute. That doesn't make sense, does it? We're going to come back. We've got more exciting stuff going on. We certainly appreciate your indulging us. And send us your what kind of videos do you think you like to sit there and watch?
12: I watch home remodeling a lot. Yeah. Oh. A lot.
14: Yeah, we know a thing about those shows.
12: Yeah.
14: They never tell you
12: how long it takes.
14: Yeah.
12: And how much it costs.
14: Like there's that show where they fix up cars.
12: Yeah.
14: And they show, yeah, we bought the car for $15. We put in $700 worth of parts. They don't tell you that the expert mechanics, those guys aren't working for free. But we are. These are the O'Reilly Auto Parts Studios. 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
14: I meant Trey and the boys. Oh.
11: Hey, it's the Bob and Tom Show live from the O'Reilly Auto Parts Studios. Happy weekend to you out there. If you're not listening during, you know, if you're listening on a different day.
12: Yeah.
11: Get over it. You can adjust. Your brain is better than... There's Christy Lee at the news desk.
12: Hi.
11: Jess Hooker's there.
15: Hi.
11: Jeff Oskey's at the NHTSA sports desk.
7: Good luck at your fishing tournament this weekend.
11: Thank you. There's Ace Cosby.
24: Hello.
11: I'm Josh Arnold. There's Tom.
14: You got another fishing tournament?
11: Oh, I got fishing tournaments left and right. They're asking me to join...
12: Bassmasters?
11: The Major League Fishing League. Yeah.
12: Mm-hmm.
11: I'm asking for more money.
12: Okay.
11: No, holding out.
14: No, it was Ass Masters, Christy. Are you really in another fishing tournament?
11: I am in a fishing tournament tomorrow, yeah.
14: Wow.
11: On the Ohio River.
14: Oh, cool.
15: Is it alone or do you have a partner?
11: Yeah, I'm sort of co-angling, meaning I'm not going to be working the trolling motor. I'll be in the back of the boat.
15: Okay.
11: But I'm still fishing the whole time.
15: So there's a team when you do this?
11: Oftentimes, yes.
15: How many?
11: How many teams?
15: No, how many in
12: usually
15: a team?
12: Usually two, right?
11: Usually two.
15: Oh, just two. Okay,
11: yeah.
15: Okay.
14: What are you fishing for?
11: Largemouth, and I think smallmouth is also involved in this one.
12: Mm. Cool.
11: But being the Ohio River, I don't know.
7: Yeah, you may find a corpse.
14: Yeah.
11: I don't know if...
14: The Ohio River whitefish, also known as a used condom floating down from Cincinnati. okay, well, it's time to check in. See what's going on at the news desk. Christy,
12: only have time for one more story. I'm going to leave these for Jess for Monday that you gave her, but I got this just handed to me. NASA is searching for 4 volunteers who are willing to spend a year in a simulated space habitat.
11: Me.
12: They're going to recruit participants for their next simulated deep space mission, working and living under isolated conditions at the Johnson Space Center in Houston. The space environments will stimulate you, all right? We'll simulate both the moon and Mars, mimicking conditions that astronauts are expected to experience on those missions.
14: Do they have to stay in it 24/7?
12: There will be, yes, there will be two isolated habitats, a spacecraft and a base facility with a workspace, living area, and sleeping quarters.
7: Can you have contact like with your family?
12: It says participants must meet specific physical and educational requirements.
11: Jeff, it says you don't have to.
7: sign me up twice.
14: Wow.
12: Yeah, I don't think you it doesn't say anything about reaching out to your family. The participants must meet specific physical and education requirements, a multi-day selection process, and pass the space agency's physical and psychological assessments.
11: That's the main thing.
12: Yeah.
14: Do you get paid? I mean, is it like a job?
12: I would think they would pay you. You've got to be off work for a year.
14: God.
12: It's like a job.
7: Tom, let me off work for a year.
14: I couldn't do it for a weekend.
12: Oh, we know that.
15: What? Why? Which part freaks you out?
14: Let's see.
12: Not being able to go outside?
14: Yeah, not being able to grab my phone, make calls, go be outside, urinate outside. Unless I could go urinate on Mars. No, I would hate that.
15: I would be worried about the three other people. I could do it if I were alone.
14: Yeah, that's why I quit playing golf.
11: You don't know, yeah.
14: Yeah, I got three douchebags I got to talk to for 2 hours. No thanks. And they feel the same way about me. I'm sure.
11: Hey, he played golf the other day with you, me, and Hoffy.
14: Can I get DoorDash? I mean, it'd be awful.
12: Yeah, you would not do well. I don't think this is for you.
11: I saw a DoorDash boat the other day on the lake.
12: Stop.
11: I was like, there you go.
12: Are you kidding?
11: It was awesome. Yeah.
7: For real.
11: Yes.
12: I guess in the Ozarks, that would make sense.
11: Oh, do it. Yeah.
14: Well, that is so funny.
15: Do you guys have a hot dog boat?
11: We don't.
15: Oh,
12: like ice cream?
15: Yeah.
11: I have seen the ice cream boat, yes.
15: Yeah.
14: Any one of those would be a good premise for a pretty funny television show.
11: That would be. Yeah.
14: The kid that runs the DoorDash boat.
11: Right.
14: Like one of my old favorite shows, Hank, where he runs. Remember that one?
11: No, I don't remember Hank.
14: Where he has to bluff his way into college. Oh, it's a classic. And then it ends in real life with a murder. It's kind of depressing.
15: Okay.
14: Thank you so much for joining us. Please send us your emails, bobandtom@bobandtom.com. Tell us what video things you like to watch. I just found out that Christopher likes to watch planes take off and land. He can do it for hours.
12: Oh, that's cool.
14: There's a whole video thing with that. That's great. These are the O'Reilly Auto Parts Studios. This is the Bob and Tom Show.
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14: 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Coming up Monday morning in the Bob and Tom Show. 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
3: Do you get home?
4: He's the man. He's the man.
5: What I say goes around here, right out the window. And I don't want to hear a lot of whining, so I'll shut up. The sooner you learn who's boss around here, the sooner you can give me my orders, dear. Because I'm head honcho around here, but it's all in my head.
4: He's the man. He's the man.
5: And I can have sex anytime that you want. Because I'm a man who has needs, but they're not that important. And don't expect any flowers from me, because if I'm not mistaken, you prefer jewelry. I'm the king of my castle when you're not around.
4: He's the man. He's the man.
5: And I'll drink and watch sports whenever I want to get in trouble. And I'll come home when I'm good and ready to sleep on the couch. Because a man's got to...

0: he a good dad?
1: I don't know. My dad grew up like pre-Oprah Winfrey. So he's like an old school guy. He doesn't know how to like be like, look, son, I love you. You're not doing well in school. Let's work this out.
0: Right.
1: Instead, I'd be watching TV, and this is where he would convey that thought. He'd just come walking in and just go, study! and then he would walk out. Like, that was going to motivate me. Like, gee, you know, Dad, I never looked at it that way.
2: Never thought of it that way.
1: Yeah, let me,
2: ding, the bell goes off over your head.
1: Oh, he was hilarious.
2: Oh, study!
1: See, now he used to try to train the dog like that. We got this dog. He was, like, trying to teach him how to sit, and it's like he's starting off calm. Like the first few minutes, he'd just be going, all right, sit. Come on, sit. Sit down. And like literally 5 minutes later, he's just like, you're going to get over there. You're going to sit down. The dog's literally like, you know, walking in circles, peeing on the rug. Like, okay, I don't know what you want, but I know I'm not doing it.
0: Bill Bauer is our guest. Wild Bill Bauer.
3: The thing is with my family, there's always something going on. I got an aunt. She is the family failure. I mean, everything she touches, it just goes wrong. Finally, at the age of 87, she had to declare bankruptcy.
4: Oh.
3: Now she can't buy a house until she's 94.
2: That poor soul.
3: She is a victim. She's a victim.
2: Absolutely.
3: She's at home last week, knocking on the door, vacuum cleaner salesman. I got a dandy of a vacuum to show you, ma'am. Oh, I can't afford it. I don't have any money at all. Just let me show you what it can do. He forces his way into her place, reaches behind his back, pulls out a sack of horse manure, dumps it on the floor, and goes, whatever this vacuum doesn't pick up, I'll eat. She goes, well, I hope you got a hell of an appetite because they turned off my electricity this morning.
5: And Jesus said, take this bread and eat it. It is my body. And the disciples said, Jesus, we're all on low-carb diet. We appreciate you dying for our sins, but we're all trying to slim down. We want to look good in the painting.
6: And now, from the Bob and Tom Archives, we dust off another classic. classic. A moment of frivolity.
0: Did you get the David Copperfield story? Because this is the weirdest thing I've ever heard. And I don't ask me any questions about this because I have very little information.
2: Has he disappeared?
0: No, this is from the Ananova.
7: I ate a brownie, Bob.
0: And like I said, I can't answer any questions about this. I'll read it as exactly as written.
7: Well, I'll respect your request just like you respect mine. Go ahead.
0: David Copperfield, who, by the way, I saw his show last summer. Yeah. I've seen him.
2: You've seen him a few times.
0: I love magic shows, as you know. And I don't want to know how stuff works. I don't know why you guys always poo-poo it. I think he's great. Anyway, David Copperfield says he plans to impregnate a girl on stage without touching her.
4: Oh, come on.
0: Speaking to a German magazine called Galore, the illusionist rejected the theory that there were only 7 different kinds of magic tricks. There is a great deal of new territory to conquer. In my next show, I'm going to make a girl pregnant on stage.
2: Really?
0: He added, naturally, it will be without sex. Everyone will be happy about it, but I'm not telling you anymore.
4: If it were that easy, but it's every woman in the world.
0: I can see how he could react, though, because every once in a while I'll get this from some idiot. They'll come up and go, you know, there are only 7 different jokes.
7: It's wrong. There are only 2 kinds of jokes.
0: Oh, really?
4: Funny and not funny.
0: Funny and not funny. And go ahead.
2: What's the point of getting pregnant without sex?
4: Good point, Bob.
0: What about...
4: Where were you 5 years ago?
0: Christy,
7: well, down the hall, actually. But
0: Christy, I'm not known for much, but my fertility is legendary.
3: They call Tom the Fertile Turtle, you know?
2: Yeah.
0: My theory is if you deliver the seed far enough downtown,
2: the package will be delivered.
8: Instead of one of the branch offices.
0: Okay, well, lastly.
2: I can't wait to see this trick.
0: Yeah. Before you get to your news, hunters will be allowed to take aim at cattle.
4: In Hilo?
0: In an effort to protect the state's forest reserves. The state has worked with ranchers on the Big Island to fix their fences, but more than 100 cows are wandering the area that stretches along the Hakalua National Wild Refuge.
4: Can't you just walk up to them and take them by the neck? And
0: could I finish?
7: That's Hakalugi. There's not much hunting involved, is
2: no, there really
0: See,
2: isn't.
0: That's, if I could finish. State officials say the cows threaten forested land because they eat vegetation, which allows weeds to move in. Now, don't you think, rather than hunting a cow, you could just, as you say,
4: get a border collie. They'll get him.
0: Knock it out with a 2x4.
2: Yeah, you probably just put a rope around its neck and lead him wherever you want.
4: Right.
9: Hello, I'm Kurt Gowdy, this week's American Sportsman.
0: I mean, you don't...
7: We're hunting Big the Island elusive cow.
0: Could I give you an example?
7: There's the herd right over there.
0: You've never heard of a sport called lion tipping.
2: No, you haven't.
0: That's because right. The lions don't just stand there. They could eat you. The cows, stand there?
4: A good border collie will round all those up and you'll be done.
7: I know what Hawaiian cows wear, don't you?
4: Moo moo. Moo moo.
2: Hello. Hello. Is this on? Are you guys an oil painting?
4: Not funny category. Yeah,
0: now we have the cat. Thank you.
2: Yeah, there you go.
0: Christy demonstrating that there are two kinds of jokes.
7: Funny. That was not funny.
10: 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All Bob and Tom. All day and all the night. This is Bob and Tom Radio.
0: I have this letter. Dear Bob and Tom, this is from Marquette, Michigan in the Upper Peninsula. Beautiful country.
2: It is, Lord. Lovely.
0: From Dave up there. Dave, thanks for listening.
2: Hi, Dave.
0: Dave said, last night on PBS, there was a special on Albert Einstein and his many discoveries. However, throughout the program, all I could think about was your comedian friend who talked about how Einstein related to his marriage and about how Einstein was divorced.
2: Nick Griffin.
0: Could you please play that piece? I find it hilarious. This is Nick talking about, as you'll see, Einstein and love. Yeah. So, Nick, let's start with the basics. Are you a married guy?
1: No, I got divorced.
2: Mm. Yeah. And,
0: sorry to hear about that.
1: It's okay. Lots of people get divorced. Nothing to be ashamed of. So many people get divorced these days that now it's the people that stay married that really seem strange, you know? Mm-hmm. 25 years, oh my God, what happened?
4: It's true.
1: Don't you know you can get out of it?
0: Haven't you heard?
7: What's the deal, dude?
1: Wake up. We only lasted 3 years. Which,
0: oh, okay.
1: Yeah.
2: 3 years.
1: I mean, we were
2: supposed
1: to be together until one of us died.
2: Mm-hmm. Mm-hmm.
1: I never even had a fever. You got to reevaluate yourself after you get divorced. You people have been, anyone here?
7: Anyone?
1: Quite a few.
2: You're looking at.
1: There it is. This will make you feel better. Einstein got divorced.
2: He did.
1: Yeah, did you know that? Albert Einstein, arguably the most intelligent man who ever lived, got divorced. They should tell you that before you get married. It shouldn't be, do you love her? Do you want to spend the rest of your life with her? It should be, do you think you're smarter than Einstein?
2: Golf applause.
0: It's brilliant.
1: The point is that marriage is hard. No one tells you how hard it's going to be. It's, you know, they slip it into the ceremony at the last second during the vows, you know, in sickness and in health, for richer, for poor. But at that point, what are you going to say? Whoa, whoa, whoa. How sick and poor is this broad going to get? It's going to be like barfing and charging stuff? Is that...
0: Nick Griffin is our guest, comedian Nick Griffin. How long ago has it been since you got the divorce?
1: It was about 3 years ago.
0: Yeah. Oh, so you're dating then?
1: I guess, kind of, you know, nothing serious. I don't want to, you know what I don't want to do? I don't want to say I love you anymore. You know, just, mm-hmm. I hate that first I love you. That's the worst. First time you ever tell a woman you love her. They like you, they want to hear it. And when they hear it that first time, something comes over them, you know, their eyes get all wide and get that diabolical grin on their face. You can almost feel them saying, excellent. It's all falling into place. You know? And once you say I love you the first time, get ready to say it forever. You're on the love side now. There's no going back. There's no talk to you later, honey. See you tomorrow. It's I love you. Every night before bed, every single phone call, she's got to say it. You got to say it. You know, you're like the two generals turning the keys at the same time. I love you, Nikki. Yeah, I know. You told me yesterday. I believed you. Aren't you going to say you love me? I did 2 hours ago. Do you have Alzheimer's? Write it down.
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6: 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The all-day replay. 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

couple of frat guys from Abilene drove out all night to see Robert Earl Keen at the K-Pig Swine and Soiree dance. They wore baseball caps and khaki pants. They wanted cigarettes, so to save a little money, they got one from this hippie that smelled kind of funny. And the next thing they knew, they were both really hungry. And

0: fitting way to start the weekend, if you ask me. Crack open a cold one?
1: Yeah.
0: Yes, indeed. Hey, hey, Paul and Tom.
2: By the way, never say crack open a cold one if you're in a morgue.
0: No, it has a whole other meaning.
2: A whole, yeah.
0: Yeah, you have the,
2: Never mind.
1: All right.
0: But that, too, probably starts the weekend.
2: You're supposed to people keep beers in a drawer with them. You're at the morgue, and the guy goes to get his lunch, opens up, move the toe tag. I want to make sure it's a Budweiser.
0: Oh, man. Lunches and morgues.
1: I had, in a blood bank, they kept the lunches in the
0: Right next to the blood?
1: Yeah.
0: I mean, what else?
1: Yeah.
0: How about that?
1: I saw that for real once.
2: Well, your blood type is Hellman's mayonnaise.
1: Yeah.
0: That's Christy Lee at the news desk. There's Jeff Oske.
3: Hello.
0: Ace Cosby's there.
4: Hello.
0: I'm Josh Arnold. Jeff is at the NHTSA sports desk. And there's Tom.
2: We got a kind of a rotating cast this week, here and there and everywhere. Mr. Godwin will be back on Monday with his guitar. I can remind you that you can actually see him pre-shoulder surgery on the TV. His comedy special is on the Dry Bar Network. That's something you can do this weekend if you're looking for something to do that's fun. A bunch of other cool stuff, of course, going on in the world. Also, this is the post-July 4th news hunk. I didn't give you the one about the poor guy that picked up something on the beach that blew off a body part. We'll just forget that one. It's too depressing. Well,
1: there are a couple of blown off body parts during the 4th of July holiday.
2: Yeah, but we got a good one.
1: A deep dive.
2: We got a good one about a guy, a Navy veteran, a good man.
1: Uh-huh.
2: Wakes up in the middle of the night and his wife goes, the house next door is on fire.
0: Oh.
2: So we got video of the guy putting the fire out. Now, why would that be unusual? He's completely naked.
0: Oh, wow.
2: Well, I can understand that.
0: Yeah.
2: You wake up and someone says, hey, the house next door is on fire.
0: You just rush to do what you gotta do.
2: Outside. We do have video. Fortunately, the security cameras primarily
1: pixelate for us
2: on the back, on the backside. But this guy's a great American. Navy veteran.
0: He did what he had to do.
2: Sleeps nude. What expect him to do? Wait, oh, the house next door is on fire? Excuse me, let me go find my Levi's.
0: I bet some would, dude.
3: I know. I'm putting on shorts.
0: Are you?
1: Oh, yeah. My husband sleeps naked, but he keeps his shorts right next to the bed. I mean, you can put them on in 2 seconds.
2: Yeah. So I've had kids for so long that I always sleep in shorts now.
0: Yeah.
2: You just learn. Mm. You know, something is going to happen. You're going to get up, whatever. You're going to get up and pee in the middle of the night, and there's going to be a kid that you don't want to terrify them. So, yeah, I have my... the shorts I wear to bed, they're really, really, really worn out, and they're perfect.
0: Mm. Oh, yeah.
2: You know what I mean? Nice. They've been washed 10,000 times. They're the same level as Avesa's Famous underwear.
0: Right.
2: There may be, they don't have the drawstring anymore.
1: Keep them from her. She might throw them out.
2: Oh, no.
1: She knows better.
2: They're hidden.
1: Oh.
2: They have a special place in I have a system of drawers that certain things go in the drawer. Oh, yeah. I've got a whole, that's all down. I'm looking
1: Josh,
2: forward to...
1: Josh, you sleep in the nude. Do you keep shorts right there?
0: No. So, I would be...
2: So if your house catches on fire...
0: Yeah, I'll take care of it nude. I don't care.
2: Yeah. I was... I've told the story 1,000 times because it's true. I was at a place called the Beaver Creek Lodge in Beaver Creek, Colorado on a ski trip. And it was... The place had just opened. I mean, it was... We were like the first guests ever. And the fire alarm went off in the middle of the night, and I went flying out, and I had no clothes on. And then the door locked, and then I beat on the... It wasn't a fire, actually. It was just the opposite. It was so cold outside, something had frozen on the roof and shot off the fire alarm.
1: But,
2: yeah, lesson learned there also. Mm-hmm. When you're in a hotel, keep on the underpants, because if the fire alarm does go off, you want to be able to... I mean, one of these days, we may be seeing Josh's naked buns on the Channel 8 News. Well, there's man fleeing home.
0: Hope everybody enjoys it.
1: I would enjoy it. I think it'd be very nice.
0: Yeah. Are you one if the fire alarm goes off at the hotel?

0: Do you actually go outside?
1: I take my sweet time because it's happened six times to me, and every time it's been a false alarm.
0: If I'm three floors or below, I'm not leaving.
1: Yeah.
0: Until I see trucks pull
1: I'll
0: up.
1: I'll take my time getting dressed. I'll brush my teeth.
2: Yeah. That's what a lot of folks said at the World Trade Center. You know, sometimes. Sometimes,
1: at least you found the funniest angle.
2: Oh, we also have a couple of world records today. Big week for the old folks. What was the word? Nonagenarians?
3: I couldn't even pronounce it.
2: People in their 90s.
3: 90-year-olds.
2: God bless them. They're back in the news today with some world records. And then we have, believe it or not, yet another. We actually now have an authoritative bit of wisdom regarding dropping things into these so-called vault toilets. This is a season where people are traveling. You go to some of these roadside places. They don't have traditional sewage. They have what are essentially pits with, you know, toilets over them, and people keep dropping things in and going after them.
3: I think that would just be common sense.
2: Yes, you would. I mean, the one we had, was it 2 weeks ago, we had the poor guy that in Fresno that they had the police had to come, or no, the fire department had to come get the guy out. Mm-hmm. We've got one that's worse.
0: How valuable of a thing would you have to drop in there before you're climbing down?
3: There's nothing.
0: Yeah.
3: Nothing.
0: A gold bar?
3: No, like, I don't care. I'll eat beans.
2: I don't care. In this case, it was the guy in Fresno, it was sunglasses.
3: Sunglasses, yes.
2: Admittedly, a nice pair of those Costas or Ray-Bans.
3: $100, but still.
2: Yeah, those Costas cost mucho. But we'll find out about that, and perhaps the worst one of all time we'll revisit. I actually was sitting here by myself an hour ago and came across this story and started laughing just by myself. It is so grim. Also, coming up in sports, we'll update you on the World Cup, et cetera, et cetera. Today is National Kitty Day. Josh, I'll have you know that right now. And just by chance, we have a really sweet cat story.
1: Oh, how nice.
2: In the news.
3: You know what else it is? It's National French Fry Day.
1: Mm. Oh, all right.
3: Yeah. So you should all celebrate.
2: Mm, French fries.
3: French fries.
0: Which way do you go? What's your go-to fry?
3: Well, McDonald's, of course.
0: But so the shoestring? So, you like the shoestring?
3: Oh, the shoestrings, yeah.
2: Mm. Yeah.
0: I like a crinkle. I've been on the crinkle lately.
2: More surface area to get
3: that. You mean, like Arby's has, the crinkly fries?
0: Yeah.
3: Like old school, like diner fries.
0: Culver's.
3: Yes.
0: Culver's
3: has them.
0: Yeah.
2: I'm not a big fan of the hash mark ones.
3: The waffle fries?
0: I'm with you.
3: I am not either.
0: They have to be cooked just perfectly. Because if not, they're too doughy. Yeah.
2: Well, they get cold too fast.
0: Yeah.
2: Because it's like a car radiator.
0: Right. Too much surface area.
2: Too much surface area. I mean, any engineer could have told him that. If I know that with my lack of science knowledge.
1: I find those to be delicious.
2: Do you know?
1: Yeah.
2: Now, do you like them because when you can dip them in ketchup and get even more because it's like...
1: No, the only time I really get them is Chick-fil-A.
3: Yep.
1: And I dip those in honey mustard.
3: Oh,
0: yeah. Have you had the mac and cheese at the Chick-fil-A?
1: Okay. Yeah, pretty good.
0: I've been swapping out for the mac and cheese.
3: Oh, it is really good.
0: Yeah.
3: Yeah.
2: Oh, well, it all sounds very
3: Dipped
2: good.
3: Dipped some nuggets in there. Oh.
2: Yeah. Now, did we ever get to the shortest and longest films of all time? We had the ideal length of a movie yesterday.
3: Yeah, we had that.
2: We had that story. Mm-hmm. I've got a little bit of an update on... What some of the shortest decent high quality films of all time were.
1: All right.
2: And we'll get to that coming up this morning. And water skiing in the news. So you've got some really fun stuff. Right now, Christy Lee, you didn't water ski to work, did you?
3: No, I got here in a beautiful Hyundai Tucson Hybrid, and you could do the same because it's the Hyundai Getaway Sales Event going on now with deals so right, they almost feel wrong. 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
2: And look cool when you go to get your Hyundai by wearing Bob and Tom stuff. We've got our new pop-up shop popped up, and it's going to be closing up this Sunday. So this is your chance. We've got Bob and Tom Camp Radio Wood shorts and T-shirts and hats. Kind of silly, kind of fun, including that hoodie over there behind Jeffrey. It's very, very nice. A couple of other things I want to remind you of. Greg Hahn, comedian, tonight only, Dayton, Ohio, one show only. That'll be a terrific show with the Funny Bone in Dayton, Ohio. So if you're there, by all means, go see Mr. Hahn. He will bring joy into your life. Coming up, banana car update. And chocolate, once again in the news for the second day in a row. We'll get you all this stuff from here, the O'Reilly Auto Parts Studios. 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
2: You have a very nice head of hair. It happens to be red in color.
8: You know what? It's another example of keeping the red-headed man down. He didn't know. That's all right. I forgive you. Shake my hand. Thank you, brother.
9: All right.
8: It's all good, baby. It's all good. They're keeping the redheaded man down. Every time you see a redhead on TV, we're a nerd, you know, we're a clown, we're like, you know, Bozo, Howdy Doody, Ronald McDonald. You just can't help it. People see us, they go, what's up, fireball, flame brain? You know, women always want tall, dark, and handsome, never pasty, pink, and wholesome. I'd like to use the Bob and Tom Show for my own personal use. I'm organizing a million redheaded man march.
9: All right.
10: Are there that many?
8: No. You know, there's like 12 guys with red hair. I don't even think we'd make hands across the street, to be honest with you.
2: You're a young guy. What kind of music are you into?
8: Man, I'm into, you know what I love? I love to wake up early in the morning to angry gangster rap.
10: Really?
8: It does. You know, alarms don't wake me up, but gangster rap, there's nothing better than when you're like really tired and you're all in your blankets hearing this. I'll pop a cap in your ass, fool. Trick ass, biatch. And then the DJ comes on. That was Let's Be Friends.
10: Yeah. Sure. All right.
8: Yeah, hip-hop slang is like so popular now. I mean, I was at the dentist's office, and it hurt, and he goes, my bad. I was like, damn, you know? I was like, my bad. You're my dentist.
2: Do you really listen to rap music?
8: Yeah, I listen to everything, though, you know? When I first, you know, like when I first got here, you know, chick was, you know, hassling me because of my red hair. Well, when I started rapping, the kids, they stopped calling me names, you know, and they were like, I wasn't Darren, I was Daron. You know? That was kind of like my way out, you know. It was like, they were like, what's up, Daron? What's up, baby? It's all good. Uh-huh. And I was like, oh, cool, man. I'm not a nerd anymore. Nah, fool, you can rap, man. You can rap, dog. Uh-huh. You know? And I wasn't even that good. It's just there was no white guys rapping yet, you know. And now, man, I'm telling you, styles have changed. And, you know, gangster rap is popular. And say, I can't even fake it. You know, how come I'm going to fake like I'm in a gang? How scary would my gang be? You know, 15 redheads coming to your neighborhood, you know, out there covered in sunscreen, you know, and be like wiping it on, talking about, stop pushing me, Trevor. Damn it, it's so hot out here. You know, our little gang hand sign would be like, you know, when you hold your hand above your eyebrows trying to make sunglasses, squinting our eyes. You know, we wouldn't be talking about west side, east side. We'd be like, hey, let's go inside.
2: shade.
8: Yeah, shady. That's what we'd be on the shady side of the street. We'd only be in neighborhoods with big trees, and we'd be like, shady side, fool. You know? 15 redheads talking about shady side. We stay inside because we get sunburned. When we go outside, shady side. You know, can you imagine redheaded gangs? No, we'd be all mad. Hey, punk, I saw you trying to diss me at the Gap. That's right, I'm back with all my redheads, Cameron, Trevor, Ian, Fletcher.
11: And then I was going to talk about washers and dryers, how the new washers and dryers are going to email us in Texas when a load is done or a lint filter needs to be changed.
2: Brilliant.
3: Yeah, that's a good idea, too.
11: I don't know. We don't get enough emails from people. Now I got to talk to my appliances? Yeah. That's the last thing I need. I'm out to dinner. Oh, who keeps texting you? Oh, yeah, my dishwasher's pissed off at me. The fridge thinks its door is open. The cable box is on. The whole house is angry. I got to get out of here. Enjoy your dinner.
12: That's great. Is that true, though, about the texting appliances, or is that a premise?
2: I guarantee
11: that. No, that's absolutely. I read about that, and I was so excited. I'm like, I'm going to get this on the Tonight Show before everybody else starts doing jokes about washers and dryers. And, of course, I forget it, and I sit down and Jay goes,
13: yeah, you'll do the next time. Don't worry about it.
2: That's a great mm-hmm. joke, though. That's so.
14: Are the stars out tonight? I don't care if it's cloudy or bright. Because I'm blind.
15: Jeez. If you missed a few minutes or just want to hear it again, the all-day replay, Bob and Tom Radio.
1: Hey, welcome to the Bob and Tom Show. Thank you very much for being here with us. We are live from the O'Reilly Auto Parts Studios. Christy Lee's at the news desk.
3: Howdy.
1: There's Jeff Oskey.
0: Hi, Josh.
1: Ace Cosby's there.
16: Hey.
1: I'm Josh Arnold. There's Tom.
2: Is this good luck when this happens?
1: What's that?
2: You know, there are certain things, like if you wake up in the middle of the night and your clock says 111 or 222 or 3, that's good luck.
1: Oh, yeah.
2: I just picked up my stirring coffee, like little paddles.
1: Yeah.
2: With the Bob and Tom logo, and two of them have stuck together.
1: Oh, that is good luck
2: is
1: here.
2: Is this good luck in the United
1: States? In America,
2: States?
1: Yes.
2: Okay.
1: Yeah.
2: Okay. In Thailand, I understand that's very bad.
1: Oh, that no, yeah.
2: Yeah. They bad things will happen.
0: Is this good luck? I came out this morning. Yesterday, I had to take out the kitchen trash.
3: Yeah.
0: And I walked outside and it was really muggy. And I was like, I'm just going to set it on my front porch.
1: Mm-hmm.
0: I'll come back later when it cools off and put it in the trash can.
2: Okay. You forgot to, didn't you?
0: And I forgot to. So this morning I walked out onto my front porch to 7 cute little raccoons.
3: Aww.
0: Destroying everything. And so I got to sweep up garbage.
1: That is good luck.
0: Is that a good way to start?
2: Yes. Everything will be good from now on today.
1: Right.
0: 7 little raccoons.
3: Little baby ones?
0: They were in the bag, out of the bag. I thought they were all out, and I kicked the bag, and one scurried out. Oh, Jeff screamed real loud.
3: Did they do that thing where they go, they like...
0: No. Well, one did. No, they all, the second
1: it's like the great outdoors.
0: Yeah. Oh, it was terrifying.
2: Now,
0: 8 raccoons.
2: Let's see now. We got to get to some letters here. And our letters are brought to you by
1: Hyundai.
2: Oh, really?
1: That's right. 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
2: Now, we've had kind of a musical chairs thing going on here. Today, Chick's out. Mr. Godwin is out. They'll both be back on Monday. Glad to have you sitting in, Mr. Roske. But I don't know if you've already read this letter or not. This was because you sat in my chair the other day when I was delayed on a trip. It says, watching YouTube, I heard Tom read a letter giving a false definition of a tie stick.
1: Boy, that must have been a while ago.
3: That was a while ago.
2: Yeah, I don't remember this. It says, Jeff, can you please tell me what's going on here? They're not dipped in anything. It's simply weed from Thailand tied to a stick.
1: Yeah.
2: Is that
3: you said it was dipped in hash oil, I think, right?
2: No, I was talking about...
1: The letter did.
2: Yeah, I was just reading a letter.
1: Yeah,
3: thought they were dipped in hash oil.
0: No, they're just tied to a stick.
2: So it's sort of like a kebab?
1: Yeah,
0: a kebab.
2: And is a shish kebab, which is the shish, which is the kebab?
1: I don't know.
2: Is the shish the stick?
3: The shish is the stick, isn't it?
2: I think. That sounds like a commercial. The shish is the stick. Like the she shed thing a couple years ago that they played endlessly.
1: So does the stick, have you ever had a Thai stick?
0: No.
1: Do Do you know if the stick burns along with the...
0: No, you just take it off of the stick.
1: Oh, okay.
0: Yeah, I don't know what the point of the stick is.
1: Okay, I got
3: you. Wasn't that something that was really big in the 70s, I remember? Yeah.
2: No, I was talking about, there's this, I forget which book, there's this novel, I think it's Richard Farina's that been down so long, it looks like up to me, I think, where they're dipping cigarettes and regular cigarettes in paregoric.
3: Oh, God.
0: Oh, yeah.
2: And then smoking them, which is, I'm not sure what that's supposed to do. I think that was the novel. I'm not sure.
0: But messes you up.
2: And now we like to do Today in History because we like to inform. And apparently I got one wrong yesterday.
3: Hmm.
2: So I apologize. We were discussing birthdays.
3: Mm-hmm.
2: I mentioned the late Mitch Mitchell. And do you remember who that was, Christy Lee?
3: Mitch Mitchell was a drummer for Jimi Hendrix.
2: Very good. Very good. And the source that I had listed his birthday as 1947.
3: Yeah.
2: A big fan, apparently. Adam Silver says, there are no words to express how much I appreciate what you guys do on a daily basis. You brighten my day. However, when I heard you mention Mitch Mitchell, it just didn't sound right. I double-checked. It appears he was born on July 9th, 1946.
3: Oh, God.
1: Huh.
2: Oh, I appreciate the correction. I
1: And he took time away from being commissioner of the NBA.
3: Yeah. Is he still alive, Mitch Mitchell?
2: I do not think so.
3: Oh.
2: I'm almost... I don't want to get this wrong.
3: Okay, I could look it up. I do.
2: But I do remember this, that Hendrix, he was discovered essentially... in England. There were famous stories about him. He was taken over there by, what was it, Chad Chandler from the Animals, and he got on stage, and Eric Clapton was blown away by how incredible he was. But then when he hooked up Jimi Hendrix, they got these two session guys that were really good, a really good bass player and drummer. Actually, the bass player was actually a guitarist that had never played bass before. In any event, he had them frizz out their hair. So they looked like they had afros like Jimmy.
3: Mm-hmm.
2: They were two white English dudes.
3: That definitely is the picture I'm looking at. Yeah.
2: Yeah.
3: Mm-hmm.
2: And again, lazy parenting. Mitch Mitchell, come on. John Johnson, Tom Thomas, come on.
3: Mitch Mitchell left us in November of 2008.
2: Sorry to hear that.
0: I was never a big Hendrix fan. Like, I like that one song, but I never saw...
2: All Along the Watchtower?
0: Like, too much guitar.
3: Oh, by the way,
1: I see what you're saying. There are like 10 songs that I just cannot get over how cool they are. But I do get what you're saying.
0: Yeah,
1: I get that way sometimes.
2: Did you hear the story about him buying a Corvette?
0: No.
2: Yeah, Jimmy wasn't really a quality driver, and apparently he got a big chunk of money from the first thing he did went out and bought a Corvette, and pretty much drove it right into a street sign, as I recall. I read the book years ago, but.
3: Hate to burst your bubble, but his parents did not name him Mitch Mitchell.
2: Oh, they didn't?
3: They named him John Graham Mitchell.
2: Oh.
3: Mitch was a nickname.
2: So his parents were hardworking English people.
3: Yeah.
2: I apologize. So it was one of those nickname things.
3: Yes.
2: It'd be like if we called Josh Arnie.
3: Right. Arnie yeah. Arnold.
2: Arnie Arnold.
1: Arnie Arnold.
3: Mm-hmm.
2: Yeah. Yeah. Or we called you Lily.
3: Then people would really think I was... Chinese.
2: Asian people, you know, people still think you're Asian.
3: I know.
1: Lily, I think you were a panda.
3: Right. I'm wearing panda colors today.
2: Let's see. Once again, going through letters. If you want to reach us, Christy Lee, explain to people how they would do that.
3: All they have to do is send us an email at bobandtom@bobandtom.com. I have one from Jay from Kentucky. Jay says, I just want to let you guys know I'm leaving today for 2 weeks of vacation up north in Michigan, heading to Indian River in Sheboygan County. Got the boat ready. Just got to make it through work. Oh, this was sent yesterday. So
1: there's a Sheboygan County in Michigan.
3: Mm-hmm.
1: And then Sheboygan is in Wisconsin.
2: Yeah, the one in Michigan's a
1: I'm just glad that there are multiple Sheboygans.
2: Different spellings.
3: Yeah.
1: Oh, no kidding.
2: Yeah.
1: Huh.
3: Jay says, hope you all have a good day and I'll drink a beer for you. Well, thank you, Jay.
1: Yes, you have a great 2 week vacation.
3: Right?
2: I have navigated the Indian River all the way up to Mackinac. It's a blast. It's
3: navigated great. It like in a
2: boat.
3: Canoe?
2: I did it in a motorboat, but
3: oh.
2: I've actually also been on it in a canoe. It's a great spot right off the interstate.
1: Speaking of vacations over the 4th of July weekend, I threatened, we had a Tomism, and I don't know if you were here for it, Tommy. They A woman couldn't could not remember, a wife could not remember the name of the shop vac. And so she asked her husband to move the suck bucket.
2: If I were a billionaire, I would start a company just so I could say I manufacture the suck bucket.
1: Yes.
2: I'd buy the rights of the finest shop vac out there.
1: And I declared that I would call one of my brothers over the 4th of July weekend to suck bucket. And I am sad to say I totally forgot.
3: Aww. So
2: the next time we could call them.
1: Yeah. The next time I see them, one of them will be referred to as a suck bucket.
2: That really should become part of the common parlance, don't you think?
1: Yes.
2: You suck bucket. Oh, wow, that's great.
1: Thank you, JJ. He's in Kermit, Texas.
16: That's right.
3: Kermit.
16: Hi, Hoss.
2: I bet everybody from Kermit, Texas really gets sick
1: they
2: of it.
1: They love when people do.
2: Dear Bob and Tom Show, Tom, the Hokey Pokey is dead. I have been a wedding DJ for the last 20-plus years. The Hokey Pokey is dead right up there with the chicken dance.
1: That's up there, too? Or that's dead, I mean?
2: Yeah, I think you've got a wedding where there are a lot of kids.
1: You throw on
2: the chicken dance.
1: Right. And great aunts and stuff like to dance to that stuff.
2: Because I used to do, years ago, I did a lot of high school proms and weddings and stuff. And
1: yeah.
2: Those were very handy to have.
1: All right.
2: The chicken dance and the...
3: Yeah, the Congo line.
2: I forget what I played for that, though. I had something.
3: I don't know.
1: You know what you can't really conga to? Come on, everybody. Let's do the conga. It doesn't really lend itself to conganging, does it?
3: I don't remember.
1: Come on,
3: this.
1: Everybody. I want you to do the conga.
3: Oh, you're right. It's
1: Gloria Estefan.
3: It's way too fast.
1: Yeah.
3: I had
0: no idea that's what she was saying.
1: Yeah, you can't really conga to
2: it. It's a great song, though.
1: Yeah, I like it, too. Is it Miami Sound Machine? Is that?
3: Yeah.
1: Yeah.
2: By the way, this is from Todd. Mr. True Axe, he says, I get lots of requests for the cha-cha slide.
1: I bet.
0: Yeah.
2: Play that funky music.
1: Yeah, that's fun.
3: Yeah,
1: That's a great wedding reception song.
2: I find songs from the early 2000s to 2010 work the best for most weddings at this moment.
1: So makes sense.
2: That's the current thing for the wedding crew.
1: I'm glad there are still wedding DJs, too.
3: Here's a wedding DJ. He goes, we'd start with play that funky music. Into Roof is on Fire, then Friends in Low Places. Apparently, that's a good one. Yeah. Closes the night with the Commodores. Oh, yeah, you got to do a slow song at the end. Everybody wants to snuggle.
2: Yesterday, we had a visit from Ed Septic. I don't know if we have any of that audio. That would be nice to have. Ed did a medley of Ed Zeppelin.
1: Yes.
2: Of tributes. And as you know, Ed is, of course, in the Septic business.
3: Sure.
2: Got this letter. This is from another person named Jeff. He said, I used to be in the septic business with my dad.
1: Hmm.
2: One day we pumped a tank out for a guy, and it was clogged up by several condoms.
1: Oh.
2: My dad said, you shouldn't flush those down. The guy stood there staring at him for a few minutes, looked up, said to my dad, I don't use condoms.
1: Oh, no.
2: And he went into the house. We mailed him the bill.
1: Yeah. Man, that's a bummer.
2: I'll bet that's...
3: Oh, boy.
2: That's a rough one.
3: That wasn't a good conversation.
2: Yeah, sorry.
3: This is from John in Moquegua, Illinois. I'm not familiar with Moquegua. Moquegua. I heard you guys discuss fake boobs the past couple of days. I feel they should be called aftermarket boobs because you don't put fake wheels on your car. And if boobs are covered with skin, they're real to me. Thank you very much, John. Okay.
1: If they're covered with skin.
3: Aftermarket.
2: Well, yeah, that's because...
1: That suggests they're used a little bit.
2: Well, that was the news.
1: No, they are aftermarket.
2: The news story was in Russia...
1: It doesn't suggest they're used, yeah.
2: There is a market for...
3: used.
2: Removed... The essence of the story was the trend of having large fake breasts in Russia is apparently fading. And women are having them removed, then selling them on the black market.
3: Yeah.
2: On, I guess, the equivalent of eBoob.
3: Yeah.
2: The eBay of Russia, whatever it might be. Which we also discovered.
1: Tetsy.
2: That is not. Wouldn't be Etsy, would it?
3: No.
2: I see where you're going there. Apparently, that's not permissible in the United States.
3: No.
1: Thank goodness. It seems
3: it's a biohazard.
1: Yeah.
2: Well, I mean, I guess you couldn't put them in the microwave.
1: No, probably not.
0: You could probably put them in the fridge and then lay them on your eyes for like when your eyes are bright.
1: If you could put them in the microwave if you score them with a fork.
2: We did have a guy yesterday that said he has a, they keep a fake, a boob, whatever, in their freezer for just that purpose because whatever is inside them doesn't fully freeze. So they're kind of pliable.
1: Yeah.
2: And he said that when one of their kids, you know, clonks their head on something, they put that on like an eye, which makes sense.
1: When one of their kids has a boob.
2: Yeah. you're on fire over
3: there. We just had boo-boo bear. We didn't have boob.
1: Oh, you need boo-boo bear.
3: I still have boo-boo bear.
1: Oh, of course. Why would you get rid of boo-boo bear?
3: Yeah.
1: What's boo-boo bear?
3: It's a little bear head face, and it's like stuffed on one side, and then the other side is a gel pack, like an ice gel pack. You keep it in the freezer, and it's similar to that. It's kind of pliable. And
1: they have all kinds of animals, too, that you can...
3: Boo-boo bear.
1: Are you serious?
3: Yes.
1: Someone pays money for that? Hey, if it makes the kids shut up, I would imagine it's worth it.
2: here we go. This is the official story about the breast implants. The essence of this is the popularity of breast implants has dropped in Russia, with plastic surgeons reporting breast augmentation down 40% in the last decade in Russia. So, but then this is the oddest thing is silicone implants are flooding the Russian internet for resale.
1: Wow.
3: Which I find interesting because they must be doing using them for a different purpose. Because if the breast implants business is down, why would people want to buy them? Do you see what I'm saying?
2: Because you'd walk into a surgeon with your, did you bring your lunch? No, these are the knockers I want you to install, doc. And we found out that the fake breasts, how much they were? They like
3: $1,200 to $2,000.
2: Is that per or per a pair?
3: I think that was a pair.
2: Okay, then obviously the fee.
3: Then you got the fee to put them in.
2: Yeah, sure.
3: Average breast implant, according to the internet, don't yell at me, was around $8,000 to $10,000.
1: Oh, done. Yeah. The operation.
3: Done.
1: Gotcha.
3: Done.
2: And I would certainly recommend you go to a professional.
3: Well, of course.
1: Yeah. Ladies.
2: We get those stories every now and then about, it's usually in Miami.
1: Right.
2: And it's someone who had their butt enlarged, and it turns out they were using that tire filler.
3: Ugh.
2: And they end up in the hospital or dead. Again, if you need plastic surgery, there's so many fine surgeons up there.
1: Yeah, don't cut corners and save money.
2: Yeah, don't go to E-Boob or whatever it was called. Tatsy, what'd you call it? Tatsy?
1: Tatsy is what I mean.
2: Oh, Tatsy.
1: Yeah.
2: That's okay. That's certainly permissible. And as I mentioned earlier, this the fact that the popularity of breast implants is going down explains the, it kind of correlates with the number of Hooters locations that are closing.
1: Yeah.
2: I don't know how that's going in the United States. We should look into that.
3: Okay.
2: But and my feeling certainly is if gents, if you need whatever you need, go for it. I had a good friend who had what's it called, a rhinoplasty,
1: mm-hmm. Right?
2: And this was in high school. A good friend of mine, and he had his nose was always kind of funky, but it wasn't a cosmetic thing. They went in, they fixed it, and he couldn't get over the fact that you could actually breathe through your nose.
1: Amazing.
2: He didn't know that he couldn't breathe, and he was just amazed to go, oh my God. I've spent the last 17 years and not been able to breathe.
1: I had that a little bit when the first time I got glasses, where all of a sudden I went, oh my gosh, this is what things are supposed to look like. I could read the board, like my grades got better because I could read the boards, and it was crazy.
2: It's amazing, isn't it? So another medical recommendation from our show, get your eyes checked. And get your breathing checked if you can. Coming up, we have some pretty cool stuff in the news, some fun stuff today. Yesterday, there was kind of a drag with that poor guy lopping off his genitals and setting him on fire.
3: Yeah.
2: That story was everywhere.
1: I saw his mugshot.
2: Oh, yeah. He did?
1: I mean, he's kind of a young dude and
3: 36.
1: Yeah.
2: Was there some kind of intoxicating...
1: Not that I saw in the story. So
3: it was at his parents' house.
2: Oh, poor guy.
3: Yeah.
2: Once again, he lopped off his male member and Some of the news descriptions suggest that he cut off his genitals, but he then set them on fire in the garage. Yeah. Yeah. But he was singing. His name was Chris, right? It wasn't like Chris. He was singing Chris's nuts roasting on an open fire. But it smelled like a nice barbecue, huh?
1: Oh, that would be the worst.
2: Oh, you're welcome. Yeah.
0: What if it smelled delicious?
1: I know.
0: Wouldn't that be the worst to find out humans taste amazing?
3: Oh, God.
2: The only really good scene in the most recent version of the movie, The Alamo Story.
0: Yeah.
2: With Billy Bob Thornton. It's not a great movie, but there's a scene in there where he discusses why he can't eat certain things. It's pretty grim. By the way, did you see the story about a flight instructor?
0: Yeah.
3: Yeah, the jump mid-flight.
2: He's out there with
3: a pilot, with a student.
2: He's up there with a student.
1: How bad was the student doing that he jumped mid-flight?
0: Well, it was a woman.
3: Hey.
2: He says to her something like, "You know what to do."
3: Yeah. You know what to do.
2: Opens the door, jumps out to his death.
1: To his death. Yeah.
3: Yeah, she had to land the plane on her own. So first solo landing.
1: Yeah.
3: Yeah.
1: Huh.
2: You have to wonder, is there something else going on there?
1: She was the unlucky student.
3: Right. Yeah. I just think it was.
1: He was like, yeah, I'm doing this. So whoever it is.
3: Yeah. Maybe he picked a student he knew could land a plane. Like.
2: But wasn't it her first time?
3: Her first time to land solo. It wasn't her first time in the air. Right.
1: Oh, boy. You know what to do.
2: Whoa.
1: Scream. What if he stepped out of the plane, put a cigarette to his mouth, lit it, stood there for a second, and then looked down like in the cartoons. But oh my God.
2: And then dropped. Gravity only takes effect when you become aware of it.
1: Right,
2: that's a cartoon physics. Right now, I want to say special thanks to NHTSA. They are sponsoring our sports desk. NHTSA has a message for you. When you speed, when you're driving, you've got less time to react. Whatever comes along is going to be crossing your path. So you got to be careful out there. A sharp turn might take you by surprise. Could get you to veer off the road. Another car could turn out in front of you. If you're speeding, it could lead to a fender bender. A truck could brake suddenly, injuring you and the other driver. If you're out there driving too fast, a cyclist could enter the road ahead and your impact could send them to the hospital. A pedestrian could be walking their dog. You don't want to hit the dog. You don't want to hit the pedestrian, of course. If your foot's too heavy on the gas, it could lead to a tragedy. NHTSA wants to remind you of all these things. You may not think about them. You may not think it could happen to you, but it happens every day. So be careful out there. When you're speeding, you don't have time to course correct. You don't have time to stop. It takes just an instant for disaster to strike. The speed limit isn't just there to protect you. It's there to protect your passengers, other drivers, cyclists, pedestrians, everybody else sharing the road. So slow down. Obey the law. And keep everyone around you safe. Speeding catches up with you. Paid for by NHTSA. Coming up, once again, we have some cool stuff in the world of animals. We're going to update you on that. We have Today in History, of course. We'd like to keep you educated. And we've got some old folks doing some really cool stuff. And cat lovers today, National Kitten Day. And we just happened to have a really sweet rescue story about a kitty cat and a fire department. We're coming back to the O'Reilly Auto Parts Studios. 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
3: NASA is searching for 4 volunteers who are willing to spend a year in a simulated space habitat.
1: Me.
3: They're going to recruit participants for their next simulated deep space mission, working and living under isolated conditions at the Johnson Space Center in Houston.
2: Do they have to stay in it 24/7?
3: There will be 2 isolated habitats, a spacecraft and a base facility.
2: No, I would hate that.
17: I would be worried about the 3 other people. I could do it if I were alone.
2: Yeah, that's why I quit playing golf.
1: You don't know,
2: Yeah, I got 3 douchebags I got to talk to for 2 hours. No, thanks.
1: Hey, he played golf the other day with you, me, and Hoffy.
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15: 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Yeah.
1: 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There's Christy Lee at the news desk.
3: Howdy, Josh.
1: Jeff Hoskay is at the NHTSA Sports Desk.
0: Yes, sir.
1: There's Ace Cosby.
18: Hello.
1: I'm Josh Arnold. Tom, what are we... Oh, do we still have some letters left? What's going on?
2: Yeah, I got a kind of a serious thing I need to mention. This is the CDC last week. Said in 17 states there was an illness kind of spreading around. It's gotten a lot worse in the last week.
1: Hmm.
2: And a bunch of spots, especially in the Midwest, have been hit by this. It's called cyclospora.
1: Ugh.
2: And,
1: good.
2: Nope. Yeah. And it they literally, I'm not making this up, they use the term explosive diarrhea.
1: Oh, man.
2: There are already 1,200 illnesses. A reported 500 in Ohio. This was yesterday. So symptoms include severe watery diarrhea, stomach cramps, nausea, and fatigue, and the illness can last for weeks.
1: What? Oh my gosh!
2: Yeah. So yeah, watch it out there. And there, this what's odd about this is the CDC has not yet reported a source of. What the it's apparently a contaminated food source, but this says health officials have still not identified what the contaminated food source is.
1: Oh, okay. And I don't blame them for not speculating.
2: It just says they suspect produce.
3: Wash your vegetables.
2: Possibly fruit vegetables.
1: Okay.
2: So anyway, it's called cyclospora. It's out there. Be careful. If you've got you know, real bad stomach issues, you may want to talk to a proper physician. But it's out there. Sorry about the...
1: stay hydrated and all that.
2: Yep. Yeah. Yikes. Okay, well, that's very serious.
0: Sounds to me like a good reason to not eat my vegetables.
1: You think some kid is going to look at his mom and go, hey, have you been watching the news?
0: Yeah, come on, lady.
3: Okay. I was having more French fries. It's French fry day.
1: Yeah.
2: This account calls it cyclosporiasis.
1: Mm.
2: Which sounds like you turn into a mushroom.
3: I don't know.
2: But anyway, it's serious business out there. Don't mean to joke about it. Okay, back to our letters. Who's got one? Is it my turn again?
3: Yep.
2: We were talking about Kathy Rigby, the famous gymnast a while back.
3: Yes.
1: Peter Pan.
3: I was a big fan of hers.
2: Yeah.
0: Is that Eleanor's daughter?
1: No. I think so, yeah. Okay. Eleanor Rigby. She did have a lovely daughter, from what I heard.
0: That's what I thought.
2: She and her husband, this is a letter, I'm sorry, from Katie. She and her husband are executive producers of a production company that runs plays at La Mirada Theater in Southern California.
3: Oh.
2: I saw her last year in a play called Peter Pan Goes Wrong. It's a cute play within a play where everything goes wrong for a fictional stage company trying to put on Peter Pan.
1: Oh, I love stuff like that. That's
2: and
1: fun.
3: Yeah.
2: Peter Pan, of course, is...
1: Really? I do, dude. I love a farce about, especially.
2: Yeah, I do too.
1: Yeah.
0: Who are you?
1: I can be a theater nerd.
2: Yeah, I'm with you. I'm with you on this, Josh. I think this is fun.
1: Yeah. Especially, it's somebody flying and they can't fly right. That always makes me laugh.
2: And they're a professional.
0: Right, but I could also see this being the thing that you hate the most.
1: I'd have to see it.
0: Theater eating itself, like
1: you know what, Jeff, you're not wrong. I would like to see this.
2: But
1: you
2: always surprise. Peter Pan. There are professionals that go around the country,
1: yeah,
2: doing the flying.
3: Sure,
1: any kind of wire rigs going wrong will make me laugh.
2: Yeah, yeah. My favorite.
0: What if
2: my favorite
0: oversized
2: scene?
0: Peter Pan? Are you in?
2: Oh sure. Where the producer's daughter weighs 350 pounds, but they insist that she plays Peter Pan. That'd be great. I'd love to see it. There's a great flying stunt in the movie Good Neighbor Sam that always makes me laugh, featuring the high lows. Let Hertz put you in the driver's seat. You know what I'm talking about.
3: No. Have you seen Good Neighbor Sam?
0: No, but I'm going to.
1: I have. It was on Turner Classic like a year ago, and I went, well, I have to watch it.
3: Yeah,
1: I never. Yeah.
0: Was it good?
1: Yes, it's fun.
2: It's a classic Jack. You got to like that whole Jack Lemmon thing. That reminds me of my parents, that era.
3: Oh, okay.
2: The Jack Lemmon.
0: I like him.
2: Yeah, he's the best. And in any event. This woman, Katie, is kind enough to write that Kathy Rigby, she and her husband put on this play,
3: mm-hmm.
2: and she goes, it was incredible at the end, Kathy Rigby, age 73, flying over the audience, sprinkling them with fairy dust.
3: Aww.
1: Wow.
2: So, and once again, that's a version of the play in which they're making fun of the play, apparently, but
3: We have a mutual friend who apparently is good friends with her, and they're trying to arrange that I get to meet her at some point.
1: That'd be wonderful. Yeah.
2: She was your idol when you were a kid gymnast?
3: Yeah, well, yeah. That's how I started doing gymnastics was because of her. Yeah.
1: Mary Lou Retton was all the rage when we were growing up.
2: Oh, yeah. We talked about this a little bit. Kathy Rigby became famous because she was, brave enough.
3: She became the first celebrity to
2: endorse
3: a maxi pad.
2: Yeah.
1: Mm-hmm. Oh, good. Yeah. Yeah.
2: Because that stuff was, although it's not giggle proof if you're as immature as we are, but
1: you know, but necessary.
2: Yeah, there was a time you couldn't advertise condoms.
3: No.
2: On the radio or TV. When Bob and I started here, you couldn't advertise condoms. And then, for sort of sad reasons, suddenly it became a very smart idea to advertise them. But we have a bunch of stuff coming up in the world of news I think you're going to like today. By the way, speaking of stage plays, they're going to be doing a Dolly Parton musical.
3: Mm-hmm.
2: A musical with the songs of Dolly.
1: Mm, smart.
3: So smart, yeah. Thank you. That's what I thought.
2: Yeah.
3: Great idea.
2: They've done a bunch of these. This isn't one of those plays where they just take pop songs and, you know, cram them in. This is apparently it's going to have Dolly's own music in it. So what artist do you think would deserve a Broadway show? Because obviously they did the Four Seasons.
3: Well, they did.
1: They've done a lot.
3: Jimmy Buffett Jersey Boys. Did one.
1: They did Billy Joel.
3: Yeah.
1: With Moving Out. Mm-hmm. That'd be good. Yeah. Now, is it a story about them or just their music, their catalog?
2: This one is, I guess, Dolly Parton's story.
1: Oh, okay.
0: Maybe Gary Glitter.
1: there's a Greek tragedy there.
3: Yeah.
2: Did you see he was in the news yesterday?
1: No.
2: Oh yeah.
0: Yeah. For something positive?
2: Oh no. No new charges.
3: Oh no.
1: Gary.
3: Really? I thought he was in jail still.
2: He is.
3: And they have new charges?
2: Yep.
1: By the way, he calls it charges part two.
2: For those of you that don't know Mr. Glitter, if you will, he is the guy behind the song you hear at every sporting event.
3: Rock and roll part two.
1: And don't sleep on rock and roll part one. I like it a lot. And I'm not kidding.
2: Yeah. But
1: it's good. Have you heard it? I don't think so. It has lyrics and stuff?
2: It's probably the most famous sequel of all time.
1: Yeah.
2: Musically. I can't think of another one.
1: It is the Godfather Part Two of songs.
2: Yeah.
1: Most people prefer that.
2: Most people have only heard of that. Right, and most people don't know what it's called.
1: Yeah.
2: It's that thing you hear at sporting
1: it's
2: events.
1: It's kind of a kazoo sound. And
2: but he is, I believe, if I read the article correctly, he's currently incarcerated.
3: Yeah, he's being charged with a historical sexual offense dating back to 1978.
1: Okay, yeah. I mean, he's had a history of this stuff.
3: Yeah, and it's in line with that history that he already has.
2: Okay.
3: I don't want to talk about
2: that.
3: But
2: he's currently in an all men's prison.
1: Well, why'd they reward him? Yeah. And loving it.
2: Okay. What's coming up in sports? You got any sports?
0: Oh, yeah. Lots of old people doing stuff.
3: Oh, really?
0: And when I say old, over 90.
1: All right. I love. Don't we all love this?
0: I love it. Yeah, gives me hope.
1: Gives us, yes.
3: Yeah, it does, especially when you get to be my age.
0: Hey, it's never too late.
3: Right.
2: We got today's National Kitten Day, and we got a happy kitty story in the news. We've got a brave Navy veteran naked doing a good thing.
1: Great. Good.
2: The nakedness is really not the point of it.
1: Okay.
2: He just happens to be naked. The fact that he's a great man because he is a Navy veteran is something else. I don't want to imply that he's doing this on purpose, you see.
1: Right.
2: It involves a house fire. Sorry, I'm telling the story so improperly and backwards that it makes no sense. I did not mean to offend. These are the O'Reilly Auto Parts Studios. 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
18: For your information, these are two of the worst kids I have ever encountered in my life, and I worked the state fair.
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1: He had a Tomism. 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
1: Yes.
2: You suck bucket. 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
1: Thank you, JJ. 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
19: Hi, hoes.
2: I bet everybody from Kermit, Texas really gets sick
1: of it. 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
12: Well, we'll see. It's going to be a work in progress.
2: Oh, okay.
12: Like I've never played this front part so before. So
2: really? Oh, okay.
12: So it's something totally different.
2: I can't wait.
1: Oh, good. Okay.
12: Well, one day the cartoon animals reverted to their natural state. And all the kids agree it was a sight to see when they peeled off the paper and they all ran free. On the day the cartoon animals reverted to their natural work, they threw off their anthropomorphic ways and totally went berserk. And it was Smokey the Bear choking on a camper. Smokey the Bear choking on a camper. Smokey the Bear choking on a camper. Bambi's on the turnpike riding on a fender. oh, Mickey, that dirty little rat got a mouthful of cheese and his head in a trap. Oh, Donald's in a Chinese restaurant booth with a ginger glaze and no sailor suit. And it was Smokey the Bear choking on a camper. Smokey the Bear choking on a camper. Smokey the Bear.

0: Bullwinkle's. Uh-oh, that's why I ran out.
1: Oh,
0: Bullwinkle's in the woods, far away from here, with a radio collar and a tag on his ear. Smokey the Bear choking on a camper. Smokey the Bear choking on a camper. Smokey the Bear choking on a camper. Pammy's on the turnpike riding on a fender.
2: You better write that Bullwinkle part down. Yeah,
0: you like Bullwinkle?
1: Before you forget it. Yeah,
3: just made that part up, huh?
2: Oh, yeah.
1: My.
3: Well, play the part you screwed up again. I missed that.
0: Oh, good. We're doing it. It's splicing time again.
1: You're going to weave me.
3: And where's the part you got lost? Do that again. Seriously.
0: What part did I get lost?
3: Well, you got lost everywhere. But
1: there was a chain.
3: You started singing in a different key.
0: Right. Oh, Mickey, that dirty little rat got a mouth full of cheese and his head in a trap. Donald's in the Chinese restaurant booth.
3: Yeah, start there. Do that again.
0: Okay. Donald's in a Chinese restaurant booth with a ginger glaze and no sailor suit. Oh, Smokey the Bear choking on a camper. Smokey the Bear choking on a camper. Smokey the Bear choking on a camper. Bambi's on the turnpike riding on the fender. Rocky's just a roadkill. Squirrel surprise. Only flying being done by Dean Bean.
2: That's the one.
0: Rocky's just a roadkill. Squirrel surprise. Only flying being done by flies. Bullwinkle's in the woods, far away.
3: You're doing the wrong chord now there. Start with the Rocky thing and get the right chord at the end.
0: Rocky's just a roadkill. Squirrel surprise. Only flying being done by flies. Rocky's in the woods, far away from here. Bullwinkle's in the woods, far away from here, with a radio collar and a tag in his ear. Oh, there we go. Smokey the Bear choking on a camper. Smokey the Bear choking on a camper. Smokey the Bear choking on a camper. Bambi's on the turnpike riding on a fender.
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3: Genius
4: archives,
3: of Haywood Banks.
4: We dust off another classic. classic. A moment of frivolity.
5: You know what I did yesterday?
1: No, what?
5: I bought your Christmas presents yesterday.
1: You went Christmas shopping? Geez.
5: And they're being wrapped as we speak and being delivered to my house, which
3: This is what's wrong with women.
1: Christmas shopping?
3: God.
5: Yeah.
6: I bought your guys' present already, too.
1: You did?
3: What kind of real man buys any Christmas presents this early?
5: Because you're hard to buy for,
6: you can only imagine how difficult it is to buy for you two.
5: Yeah.
6: Especially
3: don't
6: you, Bob.
3: Don't buy me anything.
6: Huh?
3: You don't have to get me a present.
6: Fine. I'll do that. Okay, fine.
3: Make a donation to your favorite charity and just tell me about it.
1: All right.
5: You're going to like this present? I hope you didn't get them the same. We've gotten the same things before in the past. Please tell me.
3: I'm sorry.
6: No, I came up with this one.
5: Okay.
1: All right. So you bought Christmas presents already.
6: Mm-hmm. Right.
1: Wow.
5: Well, in my defense, I was actually doing a story for a magazine on what to buy for the men in your life for Christmas, and I happened to stumble upon.
3: Wait a second.
1: Are we the men in your life?
2: Happy music.
1: Yeah.
2: See, the thing is.
7: No, you see, here's the problem. You don't know the history of
1: men in your life.
6: Men in your life.
7: I do.
6: You just listen to Tom, we'd be all right.
3: Tom Cruise.
5: Yeah.
3: Christy, you agreed to do a article, magazine article for presents for the men in your life, didn't you?
5: Yeah, my dad, my brother-in-law. There's all of you guys. There's quite a few men.
3: White elephant in the corner that nobody's going to talk about.
5: No.
1: A lot of men.
5: We can talk about that.
1: That's right.
3: Didn't you say that might be a little problematic?
5: Well, we're not mentioning names or anything.
3: Okay.
5: No.
3: Okay, good for you, then.
5: There's some great suggestions.
3: What'd you get for your dad, can you say, or is it going to?
5: Actually, the new Teddy Roosevelt book.
3: Okay.
5: And then I'm going to buy him a couple of other little things, like he always needs, you know,
6: swear to God, you got me a Teddy Roosevelt book?
5: No, I didn't get you a Teddy Roosevelt book.
6: Blah, blah, blah. I bet you did.
5: No, I didn't.
6: I'm throwing it in the fire.
1: She's paying you back for the fruitcake.
6: How long ago? That was at least one wife ago. I got you guys fruitcake for Christmas that I baked myself, and I am still hearing about it.
3: With good reason.
1: I baked myself. No friend.
3: Fruitcake is every year voted the least desired gift in America.
6: In my defense, I was suffering severe depression then.
8: Not like now.
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10: Hey, yo, Joey Buttafuoco here. Let me talk to just you guys for a second. Fellas, you already know that you need more than a deep voice and a quick wit to impress the ladies. People always ask me, Joey, how do you attract hot chicks like Amy Fisher? Is it your gold chains? Or maybe that manly scent of your aromatic and intoxicating cologne and splash on? No, I tell them, listen up. I've got two words for you guys. Body hair. That's what turned me into the chick magnet that I am today. And that's why I started the Joey Buttafuoco Body Hair Club for Men. Just watch this genuine simulated demonstration. Hi, darling.
11: Hey, mister.
10: Say, sweet cakes, do you like hairy men?
11: Yeah, I'm not sure. I guess.
10: Just let me remove my shit.
11: Oh, my God. You animal. You are so hairy and so sexy. Can you show me your boat, Joey? I mean, mister?
10: As you can see, that hot little number nearly juiced her jockeys when she got a load of my hairy body. 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Exactly. And that's why I started the Joey Buttafuoco Body Hair Club for Men. 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It's easy. 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It looks great, doesn't it? And the chicks love it.
11: Ooh, Joey, can I run my fingers through your hairy chest?
10: Sure, baby. 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
11: Oh, Joey, you are so sexy and so hairy. Can I see your ponytail?
10: Sure, baby.
11: Oh, Joey.
10: Me, Tarzan. 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
3: I'll tell you later.
14: Hey, it's the Bob and Tom Show. Thank you for joining us. We are live from the O'Reilly Auto Parts Studios. Christy Lee's at the news desk.
15: Hello.
14: She's trying to talk me into getting a cane Corso.
15: I was not trying to talk you into it.
14: You were bullying me. You held me down. You said, you will get one.
3: Is that a giant dog?
15: Yeah, they're big. Yeah, oh, yeah. Their heads are as big as mine. I mean, they're big.
14: I love them. There's, I don't know that I'd have one, but I love them. There's Jeff Hoskey.
3: Hello.
14: I don't know enough about their temperament.

0: British man helped raise money for a local community group by going skydiving. The BBC reports that Alan Still Skydive raised over $6,700 for the Raleigh Center for the community of Cranleigh, the non-agenarian?
1: Nonagenarian.
2: Nonagenarian.
1: I think that means...
2: I couldn't say it yesterday either.
1: Is it octogenarian is 80 or yeah. octogenarian?
0: Say it one more time.
2: Is it nanogenarian?
3: I say nanogenarian.
1: But it's N-O.
3: But I don't know that that's...
0: Nanogenarian.
3: It's N-O?
1: Yeah.
0: Describe the experience as absolutely exhilarating, saying, I'd never imagined I'd be doing anything like this at 91, but I enjoyed it so much, I'm now planning for more fun adventures.
1: By the way, his scrotum hit first. I don't know if you know that his nuts broke his fall.
3: Well, my left nut deployed, but not my...
1: So, I mean, how did they raise money at these things? I just wanted to have people betting whether or not he's going to die.
2: Oh, my goodness.
3: That's a good way to raise some funds.
0: He says his next challenge he would like to complete is a 100-mile-per-hour zip line in Wales.
1: Oh, okay. No. Now, I've never heard of one going that fast.
3: Either have I. That's amazing.
0: Yeah, that's...
1: That's 100 miles an hour.
3: You're almost going back in time.
2: That's...
3: I don't want to be on a zip line where you look up and the cable is smoking.
0: Yeah.
2: Right?
1: But well, if you're in France, it would be.
3: Well, naturally.
1: I don't know about Wales. Is that 100 miles an hour? I've got to find out more about that.
3: Yeah, that's great.
2: You would do that?
3: No, that this guy wants to do it.
2: Oh.
3: I don't know that I would.
1: I think I would do it if it were like 60.
3: Yeah.
1: 100 seems to me to be pushing it.
3: It doesn't even seem like you could enjoy it. Really.
1: How long would it have to be before you'd hit 100 miles an hour?
3: I have no idea. Does it just go straight down?
2: Boy, the 100-mile zip line in Wales, Velocity 2 at the Zip World Penryn Quarry in Bethesda, North Wales.
3: Yeah, I bet it's very gorgeous. Famous.
2: Fastest in the world with the longest in Europe. You soar head first 500 feet above a vibrant blue quarry lake for 1.5 kilometers.
0: What do you mean head first?
3: A lot of them do that, especially the faster
0: ones. Are you like laying?
2: Yeah.
3: So you're
0: like a bird?
3: You're kind of like soaring, yeah.
0: Whoa.
1: Yeah, I did that one. We called it the swing of death, where they put you in that. It's like you're being airlifted out of a earthquake zone or something. And
0: right.
1: And then they crank the crane up and drop you. I did that and it was terrifying.
2: Here you go, Jeff.
0: You did that over a parking lot, right?
1: At a fair. I wasn't supposed to do it that day. But somebody, I forget who it was, didn't come in. So they...
2: I could guess.
1: I didn't want to let them down. Yeah. probably got that right. So this guy, 91, skydives for the first time.
0: Yeah, made 6,700. Is it by the mile or by the foot you fall? Like, is, you know...
2: Maybe a dollar a foot.
3: Or just, hey, if you want to throw $5 in...
2: We're raising money to see... Yeah, maybe...
3: But I like that it would be either he lives or doesn't. And by the foot, yeah.
0: Or it could be like, hey, if I... it's $10 if I... crap my pants, it's 100 if I don't.
3: It's $5 per foot that he doesn't deploy the chute.
0: So
3: he just waits and waits and waits.
1: Wow.
0: I love that.
1: There's a picture of this guy. He's got a nice head of hair. I'm kind of jealous of him.
3: Huh.
1: Got the wind flowing. Look at that. Wind flowing through his hair.
3: That looks incredible. Yeah, it looks amazing.
0: Look. He's having the time of his life.
3: Yeah.
1: Good going, sir.
2: I think it'd be fine, except for that initial jump. I don't know about that part.
3: Plus, what does he have to lose? I mean, he's 90-something.
0: Right.
3: Well, I guess I won't. Yeah, I mean, I don't know.
1: His kids are down there watching, going, look, either way, we're going to come out ahead. He doesn't make it.
3: And his insurance covers this, right? Did anybody check the policy?
1: Now, what's up next? We started with the 91-year-old.
0: Well, we have a 93-year-old and a 95-year-old both setting new records.
2: Oh, really?
0: Coming up.
1: We'll get to that. We have an unusual news story this morning coming up about a payphone.
2: Mm-hmm.
1: Which there are only a handful of payphones left.
2: I couldn't show you one.
1: At least in Western civilization. Are there even any at the airport anymore?
2: I don't think so.
1: There's a special payphone that has been set up, and we'll tell you why when we come back. Also, coming up,

0: have a squishy toys in the news. You know, those really popular. Yeah, there's a danger factor there that I would never have thought of. It is National Kitten Day. We got a banana car update. And yet another problem with the so-called vault toilets. And an expert on why you shouldn't reach in for something. I don't really think that I would have needed to be
1: told that.
0: Yeah, I'm told that.
2: Yeah. I'm no expert, but I too recommend not
0: reaching. Yeah, I'm going out on a limb here. Right now, higher prices. You know what I'm talking about. Gas on the way up again. Groceries. Have you paid an insurance bill lately? Everything is getting more and more expensive. 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
8: I'm sorry. It's not because I'm not masculine. It's just that I'm tough enough to be sensitive.
2: Okay.
8: You know, there I was.
10: See the tree, how
8: out
10: big
8: planting
10: it's grown,
8: a big tree, and friend, my wife was out there planting it, and
10: wasn't big.
8: You know, when she got it was just this little tiny twig from Frank's, but she planted it, and I kind of laughed at her, and she got upset at me. In fact, I put a knee right straight to my groin. I said, honey, I think this tree's going to die because
10: the first snow came,
8: that's not peat moss, that's lime. I think that could kill it. And I remember her running out there during a snowstorm, then she came inside, and she was kind of excited. The first time I'd seen her get excited for a while. And then she almost slipped. And, of course, then I had to call OSHA because there had been a big accident in my home. And I had to put a warning sticker on the linoleum out there.
11: Right, of course.
8: You know, I dug that, babe. And then, well, then I brought home a dog. Did I tell you about that? Yeah. I brought home a puppy one Christmas Eve. Just a couple years ago.
11: Really?
8: Yeah, it was a pit bull. And
11: It didn't harm her, did it?
8: I'd come home sometimes and she'd be crying. Well, the pit bull had eaten the couch.
11: What upset her?
8: Yeah. But the most important thing is that I really miss that babe.
11: What happened to her?
8: She was... Actually, she got a little too close to the trash compactor in the kitchen, Tom. And
11: really?
8: Yeah, I thought it would have a full auto switch. But the most important thing is, Tom, is that The disposal of the body was pretty tidy, which I enjoyed.
1: Here we go.
11: Able to bury her in one of those tall kitchen bags.
8: I was actually able to bury her in a
11: shoebox.
8: It was,
11: really?
8: It was good, yeah.
11: Oh, that's convenient.
8: You know, but
11: like
8: there's
11: a little
8: more
11: gerbil.
8: There's more to the story, Tom.
11: Oh, is there?
8: You know, sometimes I just kid around with her, but she'd see right through me, Tom.
11: I
8: don't know what it was. You know, one time I came home and she was crying. You know,
11: this was the couch and the pit bull thing.
8: She was upset. Yeah. Needless to say, the dog had eaten a couch and a couple of small children next door, which of course put us at a tremendous. We were actually asked to move by the federal authorities.
11: I see.
8: And I miss that, babe. Let's face it. You know,
12: I miss that, babe.
8: I'm trying to be good, but let's face it. The moment you were gone, hey, I had a big party. And I'd love to be with you, but hey, I'd have to be dead to do that. So, hey, what do I look like? Some kind of chump? Hey, I'm not going to sit out in the garage and listen to the tape and let the car run. I'm going to stick around. I got a big life ahead of me, honey. You know, sure, this makes for a good song, but let's face it. I got a big life to lead, and hey, so you're with the Angels. Big deal. You don't have to pay taxes. That is heaven. And honey, I miss you.
11: You know, that's not a single
8: I'm
11: word.
8: I'm trying to be good, but geez, there are just so many temptations here. I've been spending your insurance money, honey. And
11: do any of these words rhyme? No.
8: Oh.
11: There hasn't been a single rhyme in this stupid song, not one.
8: Every once in a while, honey loved that flower bed, but now it's just choked full of weeds. And look how big the tree is now. And oops, it just fell down and went through the neighbor's roof. So I guess now I got a lawsuit on my hands on top of everything else. Thanks a lot, honey. Jeez. I guess I told you not to plant that tree there, and you cried. And it was just a little tiny twig. When she
11: was it?
13: Did you miss this morning show? Don't worry. You can catch it this afternoon with the Bob and Tom All Day Replay on Bob and Tom Radio.
2: Hey, it's the Bob and Tom Show live from the O'Reilly Auto Parts Studios. I'm going to prove that we're live right now. They would have cut that out if it wasn't live because it's nonsense, right?
1: Yes.
2: Okay. There's Christy Lee at the news. I don't think he didn't care for that. There's Christy Lee at the news desk. Jeff Oskey's there.
14: Yes.
2: He is at the NHTSA sports desk, and we had a story. I'll get to you, Ace and Tom, in a second. About.
0: Once again, we're in the back of the bus.
2: A 91.
14: I don't like it.
2: A 91-year-old man who did some skydiving, and now he wants to do a 100-mile-per-hour zip line in Wales. I say, what the rush? And so does NHTSA. When you speed, you have less time to react. Follow the speed limit to keep other road users safe. Speeding catches up with you. Paid for by NHTSA. Thank you, NHTSA. And there's Ace Cosby.
14: Nice segue.
2: Thank you. There's Tom. Well, I mean, 100 miles per hour on a zip line is rushing.
14: Yeah.
0: I don't think I could do it.
1: I know I could do it.
0: You could tie me up and put me on it and I would be able to do it. I don't think I would care to do
2: you
0: it.
2: You wouldn't do it willingly.
0: That is scary. Well, we're talking about the elderly in sports today for some reason.
2: Oh, yeah. I say, why not? Celebrate them.
14: We also have a 93-year-old Iowa man vying to become the world's oldest truck driver.
2: Okay.
14: According to...
0: Is he retired or, or is semi-retired? See what I did there?
14: I did.
0: Okay, sorry.
14: According to WKQC, Mr. Oren... Oh, now I see why we're doing this story. Mr. Oren Asmus has been driving semi-trucks for over 70 years.
0: Mary Asmus.
2: Asmus? No, thank you. I gave it the office.
14: After discovering that the current record is 92 years old, his fellow truckers are now trying to get Mr. Asmus recognized by the Guinness World Records. The president and co-owner of Laughlin Freight told the station that they have already submitted documentation and are awaiting further instructions from Guinness. Mr. Asmus said he's driven over 5 million miles over his 70 years in the cab of a semi.
1: Whoa.
14: His first hauling was livestock back in 1950.
1: Yikes.
2: Wow. Well, so there is no mandatory retirement age
1: that
2: we know of?
0: Hmm.
2: So he can do this.
14: Apparently, he still does.
1: He's still driving right now.
2: Yeah. Well, I mean, do you trust the 93-year-old with 5 million miles under his belt or the 22-year-old who just got his trucker's license? What's...
14: I'm asthma all day.
0: And his vaping.
12: Hey, man, this is really cool, man.
0: This guy's, they showed us, he's got his truck nuts actually hit the pavement.
2: All the sparking.
0: That's how old this guy is. Well, you go for it, sir.
1: Oh, yeah, that's great. Awesome.
0: Gone through life being named Asthmus. You deserve a break.
1: That's why he works in a truck by himself.
2: Yeah. I don't need any coworkers.
1: Yeah.
0: What do you suppose his CB handle is? With a name like Asthmus.
2: You know, the tough part, though, a lot of truck drivers, they load their own freight. I mean, they don't always drive the forklifts on, but if, let's say, they have to tie the tarps over a lot of the cargo, they have to do all that belting and stuff. I mean, he's going to have to get guys to help with that.
1: Yeah.
2: But still kicking butt.
1: That's impressive.
2: That is impressive.
0: Is the CB radio still a thing with truckers? Or?
2: I think so, in trucks. I don't know. I'm sure they've changed in some way, but they still have their own channels.
1: They want to talk to each other.
0: I'm just asking.
2: Yeah, I think so.
0: I always thought it was cool. When did that craze hit?
1: I know my neighbor 70s. In the 70s had one. He had a base station.
0: Remember President Ford's wife, I believe, was first mama.
1: Betty?
0: I think that was her handle, if you will.
14: In the summer before my freshman year, my mom drove me and my brothers out to California to see her sister. We took like 4 weeks, and my grandfather put a CB in the station wagon.
2: Mm-hmm.
14: And we loved talking. We'd be like, oh, can I get a smoky report? And they'd be like, oh, yeah, mile marker 110. You better watch out for them. They're sitting there. Oh, that was the most fun.
1: Yeah.
2: Wow.
0: Hey, a friend of mine.
1: Now Waze just tells you, hey.
2: Yeah.
14: Yeah, but they don't tell you enough ahead.
1: They don't tell you
14: enough. They should tell you like 1 minute, but they're like, police officer. And you're like, yeah, I see him. He's pulling me over. Like, you need to give me a little more knowledge, Waze.
0: Okay. Thank you very much. Well,
14: all right.
0: This is our final nanogenarian.
14: Nanogenarian from New Zealand has been verified as the world's oldest water skier. According to the Guinness World Records, great-granddad Brian Murray achieved the record title at the age of 94 years and 318 days old.
15: I love skiing.
14: Mr. Murray told the record authority, I like the saying, you don't stop because you are too old. You are too old because you stop being active.
0: I don't know if we have the picture that they showed him behind the boat. And it was interesting because his left testicle was leaving a second wake.
2: Yeah. You know, we got to congratulate Tom. He got the trifecta of testicle jokes.
1: I was getting ready to say the same thing.
2: Yeah.
1: Three stories, three jokes.
2: Yes, yes, three old men, three ball jokes.
1: Yes.
0: The parachute guy hit nuts first.
2: Right.
1: Then we had truck nuts on the next one. Yeah,
0: truck nuts were hitting
1: now
0: the pavement.
1: We've got a wake.
0: This guy's water skiing. You ever water ski, Jeffrey?
14: No, I'm more of a tuber.
2: Yeah.
0: Water skiing is a blast.
14: You would think, like, you could be even older and set a tubing record. Like,
1: sure.
0: You could be deceased.
14: Right.
0: So, you could take the deceased and put him on a tube and drag him to the
2: water
0: cemetery.
2: Water skiing for me is over. Tubing, yes. But now I'm getting too old for tubing to where now I need to buy one of those couch inflatable sofa things.
14: Oh, yeah.
2: I'll do that.
0: Okay.
1: Right. Because of your bad wing, can you water ski anymore?
0: Yeah.
1: Oh, okay.
0: Oh, absolutely, yeah.
2: Oh, good. Yeah.
14: Can you one ski water ski?
0: Yeah, slalom, of course.
1: Of course.
2: By accident, like one flew off, or do you start? Because I have seen the accidental.
0: That's a fair question.
2: I saw my dad and accidentally slalom.
0: There is nothing funnier than someone who inadvertently, and then they're on one, and then you kind of do the countdown. Okay, if we get to 9 seconds, I'll give you $100.
2: We couldn't believe how far he got on the one.
0: But then the one thing about water skiing is if you fall the right way, we used to call it the 100-yard douche, where you'd get back in the boat and be trying to pick your bathing suit out of your crack.
2: The only reason my dad fell when he was doing the accidental slalom is because he tried to let go of the handle, the rope, and hook it around his foot.
1: Oh,
2: so that he that's a great trick. To see if he could do that, and he fell.
0: And I love those water ski shows where they go off the they go off the ramps and they got the stack of people and those are so cool.
14: So what happened to the other ski? Does it just go rogue and you have to go
1: find
14: it?
1: We found it. Yeah.
0: Oh yeah, that's you kick the ski off and then you go back. You'd want to be doing it in an area where there are no other boats.
14: So could you like rooster tail and all that? Like where you? Oh, look
0: I mean, you go out and you're on one arm and you're. My brothers were better than they were a lot better than I was.
1: A lot of people go up on one ski too. They don't have to kick off.
0: Yeah,
14: yeah.
1: That's the way
0: after
1: to do
0: a while
1: it.
0: You can do that. But, but I remember not too long ago I was doing.
14: You're already in the boat. Just stay in the boat. You're just going from here to here. Like snow skiing, I get it. Hey, you're up here. You gotta get down there. There's only one way. Like water skiing, you're already in the boat. Just stay in the boat to go over there.
0: So I was water skiing one time, and I ran over a dead deer. Floating.
1: Oh, God.
14: Yeah, that's a bummer.
0: Yeah.
14: I mean, you think a large branch is a bummer in the water.
0: Yeah, a dead deer.
1: That's why I don't get into a lake anymore. Ugh.
0: Well, at least it wasn't a living alligator.
1: True.
14: Yeah, that is better.
0: That's one of the beauties of the Great Lakes. As far as I know,
1: no
0: gators.
1: Alligators, yeah.
0: But we did we, I think we did the story on the air about, was like a 12-foot Remember this thing? It was in Lake Huron that they...
1: Yeah, but it was somebody's pet that they let go. Yeah.
0: No. It wasn't a gator. It was a fish.
1: Oh, I thought you meant a gator.
0: Yeah, they got some real big fish in the Great Lake.
14: Oh, yeah.
1: Oh, yeah.
0: Huge. Monsters. But they don't... They don't bite.
14: No, they're just they're just wild to see.
0: Yeah. Prehistoric. They do look prehistoric. The great thing about water skiing when you're old is you can pee your pants and nobody's going to know.
14: That is good. Yeah. Now, the picture we saw of this old man, I thought he was parasailing the way his skin was.
1: Look
14: at him. He's a stud.
1: He is.
0: Yeah,
1: he's a stud.
0: He's doing slalom.
1: Holy simole.
14: How old is he?
0: That guy's 95
14: and in way better shape than me.
1: God, I'd do that guy.
0: Look at that guy. Well,
1: he's
0: Christy,
1: look at
0: where's
1: him.
0: He from, Christy? Odds are you probably already.
14: You know what
0: did.
14: The irony is?
1: What
14: he would love to do you. You guys would get me in bed for 2 minutes, and you'd have a heart attack and die. He could do that. He couldn't take you.
1: He's pretty studly.
0: Now, wow. I was just in the Bahamas a couple days ago. Really, sorry, I hit the mic. Excuse me, and I saw something I've never seen before. And I guess these are everywhere, and I just haven't been around much. It's a surfboard. That's got a motor on it.
14: Oh, yeah.
0: Mm-hmm. Awesome.
14: Yeah, we have those up at the lake. We don't, people have them.
16: Because my nieces and nephews are begging for one.
0: Because I looked up.
16: I could get them that or a Corolla.
14: Yeah. could get two of my Corollas for the price of one of them.
0: Yeah, we were swimming with turtles, which was super cool. I was on the boat. I got back in the boat, and I'm looking over there, and I go, there's a guy over there surfing, but there are no waves.
14: Yeah.
0: And he was standing up and just zipping by.
14: Those are cool.
0: Yeah. It looked like the board was only like 4 feet long. It wasn't.
14: Yeah. Right. And it's about a foot out of the water.
0: Yeah. It was. Yeah. Was it on a hydrofoil?
14: Yeah. That's exactly what it is.
0: How much are those things?
16: You can spend $3 to $9. I mean, you can. Yeah.
1: $1,000.
16: I would say a good one with a nice battery that's going to hold a charge for a while. $6,000.
14: Yeah.
0: What are they called?
16: I looked it up as motorized surfboard.
0: I had never seen one.
16: Yeah. So, but I forget exactly what there is a name for it. I forget what it is.
1: Looking it up for you.
0: I also saw the guys doing the thing where they're holding onto a parachute, and they're
16: that's cool.
0: That takes some strength.
16: Yes, that's a sustained.
14: Oh, the windsurfing.
16: Yeah.
14: Oh,
16: well,
14: yeah.
16: No,
0: not windsurfing on a board.
16: They're actually holding onto it.
0: Yeah, it's like a parachute. It's not like a little sailboat. Windsurfing is a sail fixed
1: You're
0: to a surfboard.
1: You're talking about parasailing?
0: I mean, these guys were holding on to a
1: sail.
14: Yeah, and they come up out of the water and then land back in. Oh, yeah, that's so cool.
1: Those motorized surfboards are called jet boards.
0: Mm. Wow.
1: Mm-hmm.
0: Where were those when I was a kid?
16: Yeah, they hadn't gotten that far.
1: Nope.
14: Yeah, you just have a little remote control in your hand that controls the speed. And
0: so when you fall off, it doesn't take off?
14: Yeah, no. It.
16: No. And sometimes I've seen some guys who get on them and they have to kind of jump up and down and then.
14: Yeah.
16: I don't know I don't know if that's almost like your dryer or your washer calibrates the weight of the laundry.
14: Oh, yeah.
16: At first.
14: They're cool.
16: Yeah.
0: Well, congratulations to the 90-year-old
14: 95-year-old. 93 and 91 year olds.
16: Yeah,
1: see, you're never too big. Keep it up, fellas. Too old.
14: Yeah,
1: keep moving.
16: We should, but they should make a movie of those three adventuring,
14: dude. And every picture we saw, they looked happier than I've been in 5 years.
16: Yeah, yes.
14: So nice.
1: Maybe you need to do more activities.
14: Maybe you should mind your own business.
0: You're out there fishing, thinking about all the things going wrong in your life. They're there going 100 miles an hour down a zip line in Wales.
1: You don't have time to think about the bad things going on in your life.
0: You're just thinking about the black abyss ahead.
16: And don't sell yourself short. Fishing activates 2 or 3 muscles, I'm sure.
1: My shoulder, my wrist, maybe forearm.
14: That's about it.
0: Coming up, speaking of working out, did I give you the story about the chocolate? Yeah. This is a bizarre, weird story coming up.
1: Mm-hmm.
0: If you work out, you're at the gym, you may start smelling chocolate. Now, I know what you're thinking.
16: Hmm.
0: We'll get to that. Also, payphones in the news in a very, very odd way. And an expert on sanitation has come out to tell everybody that you're not supposed to go after your sunglasses if you drop them in a vault full of poop if you're on the road this summer. I guess they couldn't get a hold of Mr. Obvious, so they got this guy.
16: Vault full of poop is the worst heist movie I've ever seen.
0: Also, coming up, we have, this happens every year, you give some folks some explosives for July 4th, and they're near some porta potties. It's going to happen.
16: Oh,
0: it happened again. And we've got the Navy veteran, great guy, helping his neighbors. He's putting out a house fire in the middle of the night. Didn't have time to get dressed. We've got the video. But the guy's a great American. Now he's a great naked American, and why not? If it weren't for, if we didn't allow nakedness in this country, there wouldn't be anybody left.
1: That's true.
0: Yeah. Yep. Put your clothes on. We're going to make a baby. How the hell are we going to do that? Also coming up, Brian Johnson in the news.
16: Oh, of AC/DC fame?
0: Nope.
1: No.
16: Huh.
0: The Brian Johnson that, I have a really strong dislike of this guy. It's not really right.
16: Oh, I don't know this other Brian Johnson. Will I dislike him too?
0: Yeah, I think so.
16: Okay.
0: I understand that almost all of my opinions are wrong. And this is the guy. Remember the guy? He's measuring everything about himself and taking all these supplements, and he wants to live forever.
1: Yeah.
0: That guy.
16: I do.
0: He's some kind of millionaire, and this is obsessed with. It just sounds like such a jackass.
16: Man.
1: The biohacker is what they call
16: right.
1: him.
16: Right.
0: Oh,
16: right.
0: Okay. Yeah. Talk about not having time to stop and smell the roses. I couldn't smell them because I was taking my supplements and doing push-ups.
14: Okay. Oh, did you see the biohacker who last week died because he had been injecting gold into himself?
16: Should I stop doing that?
14: Gold.
16: Is that bad?
14: Yeah. Yeah. You don't have the Midas touch. Like you.
0: How many morons have died because they're reading stuff on the internet and actually doing it?
16: Was he injecting the gold right into his William DeVane's?
1: Oh.
16: Thank you. Thank you very much.
0: Very nice. Right. William DeVane, fine.
1: You're so fast.
16: He is a good actor.
0: Yeah. Did you see when he played JFK?
16: I haven't.
0: Oh,
16: no.
0: It was great.
16: He's in a movie called Rolling Thunder, I like.
0: Okay. Now, we're going to come right back here to the O'Reilly Auto Parts Studios. 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
0: Calm.
16: Hey, welcome to the Bob and Tom Show. We appreciate you being here with us. We are live from the O'Reilly Auto Parts Studios. Christy Lee's at the news desk.
1: Hello.
16: Jess Hooker has joined us.
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16: He's at the NHTSA Sports Desk. 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
6: Howdy.
16: I'm Josh Arnold, and there's Tom.
0: On a serious note, watch out. There's a thing going around. They're saying 17 states at least already. It's a parasite called, I'm going to pronounce it probably improperly, Cyclospora, I think it is. And the headline is parasite that causes explosive diarrhea spreading across the U.S. But it's serious business, and I just alert you to be careful what you're eating. The CDC hasn't yet said exactly what's causing this, but they're advising you to make sure you wash your vegetables and fruit, and I'm quoting here, really, really well. So keep that in mind. You don't want to get this. Apparently, it's this illness can last for days and days and days with terrible cramping, et cetera, et cetera. So a little serious note.
1: And if you get
0: it,
1: go see a doctor, because there is, you don't want to take a chance with that.
0: Yeah.
1: They're saying you can get treatment for it.
0: Yeah, so anyway. Yeah.
16: Is it super contagious?
0: It not between people.
16: Okay.
0: They make that very clear. They're not saying like don't.
16: They want to make sure for sure. Yeah,
0: they're not saying don't eat lettuce or don't eat whatever. But they're just saying wash your vegetables very carefully.
16: They want to make sure the source is China before they come out. Yeah. With that.
0: Of course. And of course, I read this. Jeff and I were talking. I read this morning and went, "What did I have for lunch yesterday? Oh, it was a delightful salad." Mm-hmm. What did you have for dinner last night? So it was a delightful salad.
1: We're gonna have French fries all week. That's what we're having.
0: Yeah, yeah, French fries. Because isn't today National French Fry Day?
1: It sure is.
0: And also today's National Kitten Day, right?
1: Yep. I had French fries for lunch yesterday.
16: Nice.
1: It was just delightful. And a French dip.
16: Oh, that's a good choice.
0: My daughter fortunately had French fries with her hamburger last night.
16: Good.
1: Why? Because you got to eat some?
0: Maybe I had half of them. I don't
16: know. There's a dad tax, right?
0: Yeah, of course. Yeah. Got to make sure these are okay.
16: Right.
0: And they were very good.
1: Yeah.
0: Just right. Oh, God.
1: And those calories don't count because they weren't yours. They were hers.
0: Of course.
3: Right. Yes. They're not on your
0: plate.
3: Right.
0: That's been scientifically proven.
1: Sure.
0: my doctor called me to tell me.
16: Well, it's potato calories. Come on. Yeah. Vegetable.
0: But yeah. There's something you learn as a parent. We've all learned that, Josh, you'll find this out when you become a dad. I know you'll be a great dad, but there's a certain point in your life where your kids are a certain age where you don't have to order anything for dinner.
16: Oh, yes. Yeah.
1: Yeah. They don't eat it all.
16: Yeah, I've dated some moms, and they, it's always.
1: Yeah.
0: Don't worry. Yeah. When I say I'll have what she's having, what I'm saying is I'll have hers because she's not going to eat it.
16: Yeah. I'm going to have half a thing of applesauce, two and a half chicken strips, that kind of thing.
0: Yeah. And then there's the thing where this happened to me not too long ago. You just happen to have a kind of a nice dinner lined up, and we're going to go, we're taking the kids and taking some of their friends, and well, that's a $25 cheeseburger that she didn't take a bite out of. I'll just let that go to the garbage can. Now, have we completed our sports broadcast?
16: We have. That's got to be a frustrating thing with parents. Because some kids just don't want to eat.
3: Yeah.
16: And as a parent, you don't understand. You have to eat.
1: Yeah, and you can't take them to a restaurant and not feed them.
16: You have to eat, or even at home.
1: Yeah.
16: They're barely eating.
0: Yesterday.
16: I heard one pediatrician say, whatever your kid is eating, just let them eat it. Because sometimes it's impossible.
0: I may have to go to a psychiatrist for one of my daughters. We were the other day. I took her to the Cheesecake Factory.
16: Yes.
0: Which, by the way, I'd like to say, God bless everyone that works there. That menu is longer than the Torah.
3: Yeah.
0: There are rabbis in the back going, I've never heard of that.
16: And there are more pork items. They must have 90 chefs back there.
0: Yeah. But
16: how do you know all these items?
0: I had the best salad I've had all year, by the way. I was saying to my daughter, because she wasn't really eating much, I said, get a piece of the cheesecake. Well, I don't think I like cheesecake. No, it's the greatest thing on earth. Because I didn't want to order a piece because I would have eaten
1: it. Yeah, see? You wanted her to have the calories.
0: Get the cheesecake. Mm-hmm. Yeah. Because daddy will at least have a bite.
1: Did she like it?
0: The cheesecake. She didn't get the cheesecake.
16: No.
0: She got the pot stickers or something.
16: Those are also good.
0: But yeah, they're very good.
1: That's not a dessert.
0: By the way, I did sample them. They were also excellent.
16: Crab Rangoon, however, almost a dessert.
1: Yeah.
16: It's like a fried cheesecake popper.
3: Yes. Yeah, when you bake it, you add sugar to the cream cheese. So, yeah.
0: What is the unhealthiest thing that people perceive as being healthy?
16: Oh.
3: Well, that's a good question.
0: You know, when you go to a restaurant, I'll get this. This is
1: sometimes it's salad.
0: Yeah, this is the healthy salad.
3: Honestly.
0: Right.
3: Full of ranch and croutons.
1: Right.
3: And
1: yeah.
3: I know that avocados are good for you, but the calories are so high that people just like eat guacamole, just shovel it in, and it's like, oh, that was 1,200 calories.
1: Mm-hmm.
0: That's my favorite new breakfast, though.
3: Oh, yeah.
0: Avocado toast with poached eggs.
3: I just had delicious. The one that you get every Sunday for the first time.
1: I make it at home with guacamole.
3: Ooh, that's good.
1: Mm. I take, actually, we make rice bowls with brown rice and then guacamole and then eggs on top.
16: Oh, that sounds great.
1: Well,
16: yeah.
1: It's really good.
0: I'm starving. Thanks.
16: I had smoked salmon in my avocado toast.
1: Nice.
16: Yeah. Boy, oh boy.
0: So now we've gone over all the healthy things. Once again, I brought up the...
16: We could just leave and go eat.
0: Explosive diarrhea. Be careful. Make sure you wash your vegetables.
14: How early can you get fries? Is there someone making fries yet?
3: Fries.
0: Oh, yeah.
1: Well, speaking of healthy, sniffing chocolate could make your leg day workout easier.
16: Really?
1: Yep. Scientists say if you want to survive leg day at the gym, try smelling chocolate. A study found young men who were exposed to the smell of chocolate right before and between sets of resistance exercise significantly increased their overall training volume without increasing their perceived exertion.
0: So you're not snorting chocolate.
1: You're just smelling it, the scent of it.
0: What a weird...
16: I know some guys that eat peanut butter cups before they lift weights, or sometimes after.
1: Uh-huh.
16: But now these guys are super fit.
3: Right.
16: I shouldn't be doing that. but like these guys, you know, and it does something.
0: But this is like
16: smelling.
0: Isn't like this by passing beer to sniff at an AA meeting? I mean, if you're the gym, I don't know. It just seems odd to me.
14: My son used to always drink chocolate milk before the gym.
16: People swear by that too.
1: Yeah. And recovery, chocolate milk for recovery. Yeah.
16: But just smelling it is interesting.
3: Huh. I don't know.
0: You're not rocking it up and doing a couple of lines of Hershey's?
1: No.
0: Bosco. Hey, Bosco, you holding?
16: Oh, boy, this is good quick. Yeah.
0: Now, I have a question for you, Miss Hooker.
3: Yes.
0: I know you're a very adventurous woman. You I mean this. You're a motorcycle enthusiast.
3: Yeah,
0: you do bold things. You are a former tobacco user.
3: Oh yeah, I miss that a lot.
0: Which you talked about. And I've tried many things in my life, but there's one thing I have never tried ever, and that is the snuff.
3: Yeah.
0: You know I don't even know how you
3: tobacco?
0: Do it. Yeah, not the chewing tobacco.
16: Right.
3: Right.
0: The stuff they call snuff. I don't even know if that's still a thing.
1: Are you snorting?
16: Never done it either because I've never been in a duel. You always see those movies.
0: I mean, is that still a thing?
3: So is he talking about like a bandit?
14: No, it's like a snort. Like
16: you
14: a
16: take
14: snort.
16: A pinch of it.
1: It's like a pinch. And
16: you just kind of snort it.
1: You inhale it in your nose.
3: I've never done that.
16: Now, it may have been around when I was a teenager because I remember them teaching us about the... dangers of snuff in the 90s. So
0: I'm sure it's incredibly bad.
1: Snuff primarily refers to finely ground smokeless tobacco product. Comes in two main varieties: dry snuff, a fine powder inhaled or sniffed through the nasal cavity, or moist snuff, also known as dip, which is what people do in their
16: Okay. It's essentially dip you snort.
3: I didn't know that. I've seen like it comes in the same packaging, I think.
16: I've seen it in little bags, and I've seen it in little tins.
3: Yeah, the tins.
0: Presumably, what the membranes in your nasal passages, whatever, would take in the nicotine.
1: Yeah.
0: It's got to be really bad for you.
16: Yeah. Snuff. That's funny.
0: Probably some peculiar type of nasal passage cancer, I'm thinking.
16: Let's try it one morning.
3: We should see.
1: There is a big...
0: I did try when I was a teenager. We found a packet of chewing tobacco.
3: Yeah.
0: And then it's so funny because I just saw a segment of a movie. Was it called?
3: The Sandlot.
1: Yes.
0: And it reminded me of that because we all barfed immediately.
16: Now, that's one thing I haven't tried that. I never tried chewing tobacco.
3: Oh, I used to do that a lot.
0: And it's incredibly addictive.
16: I think because I knew a lot of people that did it and I just, it didn't look appealing to me.
0: Well, yeah, baseball, you were around all those baseball players when you worked for Rawlings, and you know, a lot of those guys, they used to take bubble gum and chewing tobacco at the same time.
16: Oh. Yeah, they were really transitioning to sunflower seeds when I was, you saw a ton of guys switching.
3: Yeah.
16: But, which is also gross.
1: Yeah.
0: By the way, a friend of mine, literally, this happened in Colorado 2 weekends ago, was nearly arrested for spitting sunflower seeds at a baseball game.
16: Oh, gosh, it was that.
0: Yeah, whoa. The cops came, the whole deal.
1: Oh, my God. Oh, man.
3: So strange. Yeah.
0: Really.
1: As a patron? As a fan?
0: As a parent of ball players.
16: My older brother gets a little...
0: Summer league teen ball, yeah.
16: He'll get a little upset if he doesn't have his sunflower seeds on the bass boat.
0: Yeah. And he was doing the sunflower seeds, and someone called the cop.
1: Oh, for
0: literally
1: God's
0: the cops
1: sake.
0: Came. Yeah,
3: that's considered littering?
0: I don't know what, but he had to pay a $250 fine.
16: Oh, oh my gosh.
1: Jesus, Mary and Joseph.
3: That's crazy.
1: Yeah. Well, have you seen the new trend about pure nicotine as
3: the
1: benefits of it?
3: Yeah.
16: Are that's we becoming... believing it or?
1: Well.
16: Because I have always wondered what the worst part of like smoking, if it was.
1: Well, it's pure nicotine. It's not I think smoking.
3: Not tobacco.
0: It's the 800 chemicals in a
1: that
0: cigarette.
1: That they put
0: I
1: in
0: think.
1: A cigarette.
16: Yeah, so, so nicotine burning. Itself might be.
1: It does have some health benefits.
3: Yeah, but like eggplant has nicotine in it. Like there's vegetables that you can get.
16: So it's
3: get
16: one of
3: nicotine.
16: These natural things that's been.
0: But the only way to light an eggplant is you have to dip it in gasoline. Now that may be bad for you. Yeah but the thing, all this stuff that gets out the internet, though, God knows. I know. As long as the nicotine, they say, as long as the nicotine is delivered rectally, you're going
16: to
0: be.
16: Oh, okay, yeah. Then you can really blow smoke out of your ass.
0: Oh, yeah. Because they are blowing smoke in your ass.
1: Oh, my God.
0: Well, that's our health segment. You're welcome.
16: Would you try to do smoke rings?
1: That's out of your butt?
0: I would pay to see that.
16: Yeah, I would too.
0: I would pay to see. I'd pay big money to see that.
16: Why don't circuses do that? I mean, the freak show's gone, fine. But how about, why can't we have a guy who could blow smoke rings
1: you
16: out
1: could
16: of his head?
1: You could add him to your juggler guy.
16: Yeah, the filthy juggler.
1: The filthy juggler and the fart guy. There you go. You've got a show.
0: Well, I'm sorry. Welcome to the maturity hour.
1: Uh-huh.
0: We'll be returning.
1: We're going to continue with our health segment because we have a biohacker in the news coming up.
0: I don't know. I'm sorry that I dislike this guy so much. I don't know what to.
1: Yeah.
16: Well, he does not seem to be living in the moment.
3: Yeah, it's really weird.
16: Like you said, Tommy, so preoccupied with living longer, he's not living now.
0: Yeah, and I got to work on that myself. We have squishy toys in the news. Of course, 4th of July, porta potty explosions, and more. These are the O'Reilly Auto Parts Studios, and this is the Bob and Tom Show.
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0: Let's talk sports for a second. You are a big fan, I know.
3: I am a big sports fan.
0: Now, you're originally from St. Louis.
2: I am.
8: Are you loyal?
10: What was your born-on date, by the way?
2: my beer bottle? See, come on, I'm with you. Anheuser-Busch, that's right. Mike
11: St.
2: Shannon.
11: Louis, Missouri. Mike Shannon.
2: Anheuser-Busch. The last time I was home, I got to meet him. He's like, honey, you were on the Hollywood Squares. Now, were you an extra or no? I'm like, have another beer, Mike. Neither. You don't get assigned one. I am an ex all week. What are you? I'm sitting next to Ed McMahon. It's 150.
11: That would be an interesting show, though. You'd have to get up and move to where they would place you.
2: I had already fallen down the back scaffolding.
11: No.
2: I can't. Yeah,
11: really?
2: I did, because it's really cheap. Like, on TV, it looks all fancy, but then when you get there, I'm thinking workman's comp. All I'm thinking is lawsuit in my head, and I fell back down to my square.
10: Yikes.
1: Wow.
2: I've always been clumsy, though, but I thought I could really keep it together, but I had big heels on, and I missed a wooden plank. Hello, Alf. Scoot over.
0: I love
2: Charles
0: Alf.
2: Nelson Riley.
0: Is Alf still on? Have they?
2: Alf was on, but I don't know anymore. It's canceled, though. They canceled Hollywood Squares, which sucked because that was a fun Saturday.
8: Yeah, that was a great
2: show.
8: And
2: Henry Winkler was the producer, and he's the nicest person ever on the planet.
10: Yeah, indeed.
2: Did you see in Newsweek that Missouri, I don't want to brag, but my home state is number one in crystal meth labs.
11: Right. We're number one.
2: Right. I think we should be able to say that at the next political convention when they do roll call and you're supposed to say something about your state. I think our guys should go from the fine state of Missouri, home of Van Hines, Bush, Rolston, Purina, and more crystal meth labs than any other state in the United States. We are super wound up. Super wound up. We're nominating John Ashcroft. We don't even like the little roly poly felly, but we're too high to think of anybody else. I just watched the whole special. I'm like, look, I've done stupid stuff in my life, but I would never do a drug that involves rednecks and science. That's the problem with that drug. It's why those labs keep blowing up. You got Scooter and Cooter trying to do a science experiment. I would give like a week's pay to hear the conversation before the explosion. It said more ammonia. Just turn up the heat. What happened? Idiot.
8: Also with us in the studio, Matt Fulcheron. Let's see. We know Matt, skateboarder. I don't know anything about you. Married or single?
12: Oh, I'm really single, man. Okay. Well, if your listeners read People Magazine, they probably already know that. You know what I mean?
10: Oh, really?
12: Yeah.
10: Are you in People Magazine?
12: No, it's a hilarious joke. I'm a comedian. Actually, you guys get it? You get the joke?
10: I do now.
12: You might have heard a dial tone. That first joke was off the hook.
10: That's all right.
12: You get that one? You got that one?
8: There we go.
12: Now we're starting to get a feel for my style.
10: Now we know what's happening.
8: Do you write these jokes down?
12: No.
10: No need to.
12: Well, actually, I do write all these jokes on deposit slips because the money in the bank. Go Skins. Yeah. This is what the show is going to be like tonight.
0: Wow. Look out.
8: Comedian David Dugan. Dave Dugan joins us in the studio.
10: David Dugan.
11: My formal name. You sound like a grand wizard. David Dugan, grand wizard. Stop.
8: You have a couple young children.
11: Couple young kids. Raising kids at that age is sort of like being hazed into a fraternity.
10: Yeah.
11: It was like a 2-minute time period the other day when I changed a dirty diaper, grounded up fruit chews out of the carpet while chocolate milk was being spilled down my back. if I could de-pants myself, I'd be a Fidel right now.
13: And now, from the Bob and Tom Archives, we dust off another classic. classic. A moment of frivolity.
10: Morning, Bob and Tom Show.
15: Hey, man, it's Donnie Baker, man.
0: Hey, Donnie. How you doing, brother?
15: This cop's crazy, man. I remember you. I'm wiping tears out of my eyes laughing at you, man. It's the first time I ever wiped tears out of my eyes listening to a cop, man.
10: Really?
15: Normally it's pepper spray, man.
0: I got him out of trouble.
15: You remember me, Armstrong?
0: Yeah, because they arrested you for felonious assault, and you said you didn't know any felonious.
15: Well, what about the time you locked me up at Crystal Lake Apartments? Remember that, man?
0: Oh, yeah, I returned the stuff to the owners, too.
15: Yeah, what'd you do with that other stuff you promised me? I swear to God we weren't going to smoke it. Me and Scotty were going to put it in the lake and feed it to the fish, man.
10: Really?
15: We figured if the fish got high, they'd just float to the top, man. I swear to God we tried it, man. Uh-huh. Hey, did you ever catch that guy who held up Discount Karate?
10: Discount Karate?
15: I swear to God, he's lucky I wasn't getting my lessons that day. I threw a roundhouse to his face. I got my brown belt 2 weeks ago, man.
10: Yeah,
11: you're registered downtown, right?
15: You know it's true, man. Look it up, man.
11: Okay. All right.
15: I changed a sleep pattern to permanent, man. Picking up teeth like spare change. The only reason why Tony didn't knock the gun out of his hand was because he didn't have insurance on the place yet. Tony's still got two trained ninjas looking for him, man. That guy ought to pray the cops get to him first before them ninjas do. I swear to God that's true, man.
10: I'll bet.
15: Mm-hmm. Hey, Mike, you ever watch Cops?
0: Yeah, I love that show.
15: Man, you remember that one where the guy took off his shirt and hopped over four fences, man, and hid in a kiddie pool?
0: Yeah, as a matter of fact, that...
15: that guy's crazy, man. Look at this one on tape, man.
11: Well, he turned the kiddie pool upside down and hid underneath.
15: Yeah, man, remember? And man, them lights can't shine through a kiddie pool. That guy's a genius, man.
11: He's a damn genius.
15: Man, is Armstrong really your name?
0: Yeah.
15: I didn't know if cops were like porn stars, like they gave you a new one.
0: They used to call me the chaser.
15: The chaser, man. That's crazy, man.
5: Are you on the phone with Bob and Tom again?
15: No, I swear to God, I'm on the phone with my mom. It's a personal call, man.
5: I don't believe a word of that.
15: You don't know me, Randy.
5: You do, Donnie.
15: You don't see nothing I do. What are you, private dick? Get out of my face anyway. I'm
10: going to
15: go.
10: All right.
7: Bob and Tom.
14: Ew, gross.
16: Slimy yet satisfying.
7: They put the F in professional.
8: Well, good morning. That's the voice of comedian Mike Armstrong.
1: Hey, Mike.
11: Anyway, Mike talks about his wife, you know, and he's been married so long.
8: That's actually one of my favorite jokes of all time, and I don't want to. I don't know how to get to that.
11: But she's
0: not to say it. She knows it.
11: She's beautiful.
0: She is. Beautiful. She works out all the time.
10: Yeah. She like. Seven when you married her? She's really attractive.
0: Yeah, daycare. I picked her up at a daycare.
10: Hey.
8: Now, we should explain that you've been married for quite some time.
0: Yeah, long I don't even look both ways when I cross the street. I've been married all day long is usually what I say.
11: All damn day.
0: She wouldn't super glue me.
10: No.
0: My wife gives me hints whenever she's mad at me. She gave me a headstone one time with both dates on it.
10: Yeah, that's a good hint. Yeah.
8: By the way,
11: that's the only kind of attitude that can exist in a house full of love. Yeah. That's
0: she always threatens me with a frying pan. That's why I hit you right upside the head with a frying pan. I really think she means it sometimes.
10: Yeah.
8: It scares me though when you see the I was at a cemetery not too long ago and there's the one gravestone with the guy in there, and then there's the one next to it that has her name and then the start date.
11: Birth start date.
10: Born on date.
11: Freshness date.
8: And then the dash.
10: Then the dash, and there's no date. Yeah, right. I've seen those.
1: Well,
10: also.
1: There's a lot going on there. First of all.
10: Well, they're going to be buried together, yes.
8: Yeah. Not, well, what if she meets, like, what if she meets a different guy? What if she meets a different guy and decides she likes him?
1: Yeah, but she
0: still should be buried next to him.
10: You mean maybe she likes him better than the other guy?
1: Yeah.
0: I always say my wife's going to be buried next to me, and she's going to put a little door on the side of my coffin. That way she can reach in after I'm dead. It's dusty in there. Fix your time.
18: You never clean your casket.
0: It never
18: is. It's filthy.
10: It is a little
8: creepy. All you do is lie there.
10: What happens when you go to visit?
11: You're the laziest dead person I know.
8: Yeah, that's just
10: when you go to visit your late husband or late wife,
8: just
10: and you see that your headstone is there next to it.
8: Yeah, I don't like that.
10: Isn't that weird?
8: Yes, I think that's
11: all right.
0: Yeah,
11: I think
0: it is.
10: I think it's reminding you that guess what, you're next.
0: You know,
11: I think it's time for this. My mother passed away this year, and she was very much in love with her second husband, and not my father.
10: Right,
11: and she is buried next to her second husband.
0: Well, that's fair.
10: Husband number two,
11: I guess.
10: All right.
11: I never cared for it.
8: Well, so much for the comedy.
0: How did we get
19: Bob and Tom, 24/7.
1: Oh, yeah. Yeah.
8: You just ruined it.
19: This is the All Day Replay on Bob and Tom Radio.
4: 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Christy Lee's at the news desk.
1: Hello.
4: Jess Hooker's there.
6: Hi.
4: Next to her, it's Jeff Oskey at the NHTSA Sports Desk.
9: That's right.
4: Ace Cosby's there.
20: Hello.
4: I'm Josh Arnold. There's Tom Griswold.
8: Just finished our health segment.
1: Nope.
4: Oh, we got more?
1: Brian Johnson, the anti-aging obsessed millionaire biohacker.
8: No, and to be clear, not the guy from AC/DC.
1: Well, no. Has revealed that he has a chronic autoimmune disease. The tech entrepreneur, who spends about $2 million a year on controversial rejuvenation tactics, shared that he has autoimmune gastritis. The chronic condition means antibodies attack stomach cells and it increases the risk of stomach cancer. The 48-year-old said, "The good news is I'm going to try and solve it and we'll share all."
8: So this is the guy that does all kinds of supplements and
1: he's very transparent about his health journey, Tom, sharing blood work, scans, and more in the Netflix documentary Don't Die, The Man Who Wants to Live Forever. Mr. Johnson,
8: you realize this guy's going to be leaving a meeting and get hit by a bus.
9: Yeah. I want to see him get hit by a car, see how autoimmune he really is.
1: And the documentary offers a look at Project Blueprint, his rigorous daily routine of exercise, supplements, and experimental treatments like plasma transfusions and fat transfers, all in a part to live forever through science. Good luck.
8: It'd be pretty funny if the Brian Johnson from AC/DC outlived the guy.
9: Yes.
8: Remember talking to him?
1: Mm-hmm.
8: His story was really interesting. He had been asked to write his autobiography, and he said, "No, I don't remember anything really." And then but he's a car guy.
1: Yeah.
8: And so the editor said to him, "Well, what if you just write about every car you've ever owned, and that'll lead to stories," which it did, and it does. It's kind of a cool thing.
9: Oh, that's cool.
8: And that'd be the way for Christy to do it. You could either write about each husband or...
1: Hey, be nice. I've had way more cars than husbands. Not even close.
8: See, that's a chapter title. I've had way more cars than husband. That sounds like the beginning of one of those summertime books that everybody's out there reading.
1: We have a guy getting a new garage door, and he was over yesterday to measure. I go, "How tall is that ceiling? Can I put a lift in here?" And he's a car guy, too. And he looked at me, and he goes, "Nah." And I go, "Gosh, darn it."
8: Was the garage a freestanding garage?
1: No, it's the one that's attached to the house.
8: But is there anything above it?
1: Yeah, the bedroom. So
8: you can't pop the roof on.
1: Yeah.
8: It's the bedroom.
1: No. No.
8: Do a Jerry Seinfeld.
1: I'm not going to lose a bedroom for... Well,
8: wait a minute. Lose a bedroom for a place to put two other cars? Are you kidding? What's wrong with you?
1: Yeah, because then we could put two lifts in.
8: Yeah.
1: And we'd have... Oh, that's a great idea.
8: You know what you could do? Wait a minute. Oh, this is... Why am I not an architect?
9: The girls could share a room.
8: You could do this. You take the bedroom, you turn it into half a bedroom.
1: Mm-hmm.
8: And then when you put the car in that you lift up there...
1: Yeah.
8: Then you could have it so you could see the car. So you could put a really cool car
1: like a
8: there.
1: Plexiglass wall.
8: Yes. Yes. So I bet there's someone in this town. I bet there's someone that has.
1: Oh, I'm sure.
8: Yeah. I know a guy that keeps a motorcycle in his foyer.
1: Mm-hmm.
8: But
1: that's cool.
8: Yeah. Well, I mean, it's a pretty cool bike.
1: Yeah.
8: I mean, wouldn't that be great?
1: That would be great.
8: You go into the guest room. Oh, by the way, there's a Corvette over there. Yeah.
1: If I win the lottery, that's what I'll do. But he goes, "Well, I just saved you a lot of money." I go, "Yeah, but you broke my heart." Today, July 10th, marks National Kitten Day.
6: Well,
1: the holiday not only celebrates the beloved pet, but also raises awareness for kitten adoption. Some ways you can observe National Kitten Day include fostering a kitten, donating to local animal shelters, sponsoring an adoption fee, and educating yourself on trap, neuter, return to help manage the feral cat populations in your community.
9: All right.
1: I was just showing Josh that one of the big box stores has it's called the Outdoor City Cat Condo, so that you can take your cat outside, and it's this big, huge, what would you call that, Josh?
9: Like an enclosed...
6: Does it attach to a window?
9: This one has a tube that ran somewhere, but I've seen some that do that.
1: Yeah.
8: So it's not actually mesh.
9: They're not outside.
1: Yeah. Yeah. They're actually in this mesh container thing. Like a big, I don't know, it's almost like the size of a room. I mean, yeah. It's pretty good size.
0: Josh, do your cats sit at the window and make that noise? That
9: no, but they sit at the window and they look at the bird, because I have a window bird feeder. They love that. And yeah. Wait,
1: I offered to get one for Josh, and he said, what did you say? Gravy would go right through it, probably.
9: Oh, she'll figure out how to get out of it. Yeah. Yeah. So she can hunt.
0: Yeah, my when I had two cats up in Michigan, they would often bring dead chipmunks to the door. Sometimes semi-live mice.
1: Yeah.
9: Gifts for the family.
6: Yeah, yeah, my cat still does that. He's an indoor-outdoor cat. And
9: he loves you.
6: Yeah, he brings me stuff all the time.
1: And he keeps your rodent population down.
6: He does.
1: It's a good thing.
6: Yeah.
0: So, I'm sorry. So today's, is it strictly National Kitty Day?
1: Kitten Day.
9: Oh, okay. Okay.
0: Now, and then this does lead to a great story.
1: A firefighter in Indiana rescued a kitten that got stuck in a car's undercarriage. The Indianapolis Fire Department reports the story of a driver who stopped by their headquarters after hearing meowing coming from his car.
0: Tell you what, this engine really purrs.
1: EMS Battalion Chief Jason Garner jumped into action and spent about 30 minutes trying to coax the kitten out from underneath the vehicle. He managed to retrieve her safely. I don't know her. I just said that. It might be a key. And turn it over to Indianapolis Animal Care and Control. So there you go. You could adopt this kitty.
6: Aw.
1: Yeah. On National Kitten Day.
0: You're glad they... Glad they found it.
1: Yeah. I'd love to have an outdoor cat.
9: We had a kitten in Maggie's car in her engine for like 4 days.
1: What?
6: Oh, my God.
9: Like, she drove to work and came home. She goes, I know this is going to sound weird, but I swear my car was making a cat sound. And I go out and I look. I get under the car. There's nothing. She drives the next day to work. Same thing. She calls me. I swear there is a meowing coming from, go out, look. Finally, on the third day, I hear it from inside the house, and I go out and I open the hood, and there's a kitten laying right in the middle of the engine, just looking at me. I know people have cats.

0: as Tom mentioned early, payphone story. Yeah,
1: and we have a guy weighing in on a topic I didn't think I really needed to have anybody weigh in on, which is why if you drop something into a so-called toilet vault, you shouldn't go get it.
2: What's a toilet
0: vault? A porta potty.
1: Well, no, a toilet vault is a little bit different. This is like if you're on the highway.
2: Okay.
1: And they don't have plumbing.
2: Right.
1: Sometimes they just have a little building over a huge vat of poop.
0: Oh. Are you talking about like camping, campgrounds, stuff like that?
3: Yeah. I think it's not all vault toilets are porta potties, but all porta potties are vault toilets.
0: Okay. There you go.
2: Okay.
1: But,
0: all have a hole and you could fall in them. That's how I look at it.
2: Oh, yuck.
1: Yeah, well, do you want a little preview?
0: No, we don't.
2: I want to skip it
1: all. How about a headline?
0: I did too, but we...
1: headline.
2: Yeah, we know what he likes.
1: Associated Press, woman drops cell phone in toilet, fails, and falls in trying to retrieve it.
3: Man,
1: it, the way, if you didn't think it could get worse...
3: Can you smell me now?
1: It does. You're not going to believe it. It's coming up, but right now... Chrissy Lee, you don't have a kitty in your car, do you?
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1: Thank you very much. 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

0: that I still love very much. But
1: thanks for bringing it up, Tom.
0: No, I think these are good. I think they're interesting because everybody's going through this at some point.
1: What?
0: Yeah, not to mention his goggles, which I had just bought them. Yeah.
2: She took your dog.
1: She took your dog.
0: She did take the animal. It was hard. I'm just worried I'm going to become that guy. Like, you know, like that fork in the road where you have a defining moment in your life, and had you been able to make it work, you could have been a whole person, but you didn't. Like, I'm worried 10 years from now, I'm going to see her on the other side of the street, and the sun's shining, and she has kids, and they're eating ice cream, and, you know, she's got a husband. Then I'm on this side of the street, and it's dark and raining, and I got an open silk shirt with a gold medallion, and I'm trying to convince some stripper to get my 88 Mustang because I know somebody with good coke. I don't want to be that guy, Bob. I want to be a decent human being. I'm fighting a good fight, you know?
2: I'm with you.
0: And now you I find myself. I got a dream.
3: And she's got the dog. I'm more worried about the dog than the gold medallion.
4: Comedian Jeff Brown has joined us in the studio. Jeff is a resident once again of the great city of Chicago.
5: Us in the Midwest.
6: Yeah.
5: We know what true cold is. I was so tired of L.A. It's so vapid and shallow. Oh, Jesus, 56. Close the window. True cold is when your dog would rather take a kick in the ribs for taking a dump in the living room than going outside. Yeah. That's when it's cold.
4: Yeah.
6: My coldest day ever was in Chicago. It was with a wind chill, 64 below zero.
5: Oh, yeah. Man.
2: So glad they thought of the whole wind chill thing.
6: Yeah, yeah. It was cold. It was damn cold.
5: Oh, yeah. There's certain problems.
6: I pooped on the rug.
2: Woo, real.
6: Yeah. Oh, yeah.
7: No, that really brings it home for me.
8: Listen, laugh, and listen more. 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
10: Hello.
9: Jess Hooker's there.
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12: Hello.
9: Ace Cosby across the way.
13: Hey, Jess.
9: I'm Josh Arnold. There's Tom.
3: Thank you very much. Okay, we're going to do a quiz now.
10: Not a quiz. Pop quizzes.
3: No, this is going to be a quiz that you...
10: Christy, you don't get to participate because you'll know all the answers.
3: All I've been told is this is a quiz...
10: Yeah.
3: Delivered by a lady to the gents in the room. And
10: So it's a social media thing right now. I did it with my husband and I posted it on my Instagram, JessHooker_, if you're looking for it. And it's questions that only women would know the answers to.
9: Really? Oh, okay.
10: And you ask your husband, assuming.
9: Okay.
10: Right?
9: Okay. Yeah.
10: I'll tell you now, I asked my husband 10 questions. He got 2 right.
9: Okay.
10: Yeah. Didn't do great. Do you guys know what a beauty blender is?
12: I don't.
14: Is it that wedge of a sponge that you blend your makeup on your face together with?
10: Yeah. Yep. Yeah. That
1: Very
10: is.
1: Good, Jeff.
10: Yeah. Good job.
14: Nicely done.
3: Hang on a second. How on earth do you know that?
14: I live with 3 women.
10: Yeah.
14: Okay.
1: A lot of them look like a sphere thing.
10: Yeah, they're different shapes.
1: They're different shapes.
10: But they were wedges when we were kids.
1: Yeah, they are. I still use a wedge.
3: It's not an electric.
1: No.
10: No, it is not an electric thing. That's exactly what my husband said.
1: It's like a sponge.
10: Okay. You put all the colors in.
3: I see.
9: I never knew those had a name.
10: Yeah. That's a beauty blender. Do you know what a diva cup is?
9: I do.
14: Yes.
10: Yeah.
1: You know this. We've had it.
3: Is this so women can urinate instead of stand-up urinal?
1: No.
3: Oh, is this the instead of a tampon?
10: Mm-hmm.
1: Yes.
3: You carry it around all day?
14: Yeah, it's a little ramekin.
10: It's like a shot glass size.
3: More of a shovekin.
1: More like
3: be gentle. Yeah. Now,
10: it's called a diva cup.
1: Mm-hmm.
3: And that's you don't have to use a tampon, right?
1: No, you take it out, rinse it out, put it back in.
10: Yeah, it's reusable.
3: Have you ever tried that?
10: Yeah.
3: And your thoughts?
10: No, thanks. It's not for me.
9: Okay.
10: Nope.
3: Does it slosh?
14: It's a fair question. Yeah, right?
3: If it's a heavy day, do people think you're wearing galoshes?
14: Can you wear one on a trampoline?
10: When I asked my husband what a diva cup was, he thought it was like a Stanley or a Tervis for a woman.
14: Kind of makes sense.
1: These are answers I would expect John to have.
10: Yeah, exactly.
3: That's a very good guess.
10: Do you know what an LBD is? What that stands for? LBD.
9: I don't think I do.
1: I do.
3: Wait a minute. Is the first word ladies?
10: No.
3: Nope.
10: I can give you the first word. It's little. Little
3: baby.
14: Oh, I know what it is.
10: You do? Go.
14: Little black dress.
10: Little black dress. Good job, Jeffy.
1: I think Jeff's a woman.
14: Every woman should have the little black dress. Yeah.
1: Everyone.
14: Or that's what they're... Yeah.
3: If Jeff's a woman, good luck getting an online date. I think the beard's going to put off a lot of the fellas.
10: Do you know what a water line is?
12: No.
3: I don't.
10: No? Guys have water lines too.
12: Okay.
3: Oh, is this like a line in your face?
10: Kind of. It's in your eye. So it's this, it's the white part of your eye right there, that line around your eyelid.
1: A lot of women use eyeliner.
10: They'll line it with eyeliner. So when you line your waterline.
12: Gotcha.
10: Yeah. Yeah.
3: What?
1: Yeah. Aren't you glad you're not a girl?
10: Yeah.
14: Okay. Yeah, for so many reasons.
10: Yeah. Do you know what you would use purple shampoo for?
12: I don't.
3: Is that a brand or is it a type?
10: No, it's literally just purple shampoo.
1: Yeah. It's the color.
10: Yeah.
12: No.
3: Is it? Does it involve something after you've had your hair dyed?
10: Yes, it does.
3: Oh,
10: yeah.
3: Really?
10: Absolutely. Yeah. Yeah. So when you dye your hair blonde or you bleach it, it can get brassy after that, and so you use the purple to tone it down so it doesn't get brassy.
12: So any brand of purple shampoo is fine?
10: Yes. My husband asked the exact same question. That's so weird.
3: Do they call it purple shampoo? Yes.
10: Yeah, it just says purple shampoo, and every brand has a version. A lot of brands have a version.
12: Okay, I would say Tom got that right. Yeah.
10: You think so? Okay.
12: Yeah.
10: Okay. 1 point for Tom. Do you know what a kitten heel is?
3: Say it again.
10: Yes. A kitten heel. Like
3: kitten, like a kitten. Kitty cat?
10: Yep, a kitten heel.
3: It's a shoe thing?
10: Yeah, it is.
1: I wore them yesterday.
10: Yep, it is. Ace has it right. It's a very small heel.
1: It was on my flip-flops yesterday. I wore kitten heel flip-flops yesterday.
3: Okay. Okay. Why do they call them that?
1: They're smaller than tiny little heel, like a kitten.
3: So are the big ones cat heels?
10: No.
3: It doesn't that makes it not logical. I see why I get extra credit.
1: Is fashion logical?
10: No. Do you know what a claw clip is?
3: Is it a hair thing, maybe?
10: Yes.
14: Mm-hmm. Yes.
3: Clip. I know what a hair clip is. I don't know what exactly a claw would be for.
10: It's the bigger ones you squeeze.
14: Yeah. I have broken so many of those. Pretending that they're piranha. Or
1: playing with the claw clip.
14: Yes.
3: Yeah. Oh, this where you do the pubic comb over gag?
14: Yes. You need the claw clip for that. I like to put one around my ween and make it looks like it's in prison. It fits you? Yeah, hey, it's a big clip, my friend.
1: That is a big clip.
3: Sadly, juvenile person.
10: Okay, if I have the option of square, almond, round, or coffin, what am I choosing?
12: Fingernails.
10: Good job.
1: Yes.
10: Those are shapes of fingernails.
3: What?
1: Yeah.
3: Coffin nails?
10: Coffin is a shape, yeah.
3: Because coffin nails, isn't that what they used to call cigarettes?
10: Oh, I don't know. Is it?
14: I mean, that makes sense.
10: Yeah.
3: Anybody? Isn't that a slang term for cigarettes? Yeah. Give me a couple coffin nails.
12: Yeah.
3: What were the other ones for fingernails?
10: Square, round, almond, coffin, also stiletto.
3: Is that the shape of them or the
10: ballerina?
3: Or the
10: shape.
14: What's the new one where it's just long and it comes to a crazy point?
10: Stiletto.
14: Yeah. Stiletto.
12: Mm-hmm. Those are
1: real popular.
12: Really popular on Instagram.
1: Yeah.
10: They're everywhere.
14: It's like what your assistant has.
10: Yeah. Okay. Amy has that shape a lot.
1: I had a server the other day. I don't know how she did her job. Yeah. Oh. They were so
3: how do you
1: long.
3: How do you type?
1: Wait. Well, she doesn't type.
14: With the point.
1: She's a,
14: no, women do other things, Tom.
1: She doesn't type.
14: Your assistant just types?
3: her morning letter, dear Tom, you were the best boss ever.
1: Amy has beautiful nails. Yes.
12: Yeah, always. Yeah.
10: Yeah.
3: So what are the really, really long ones called?
10: That is, it's a stiletto.
3: But no, that are squared off at the end.
10: They're square.
3: That's one of the squares?
10: Square, yeah.
3: Do you carry in like a toothbrush to clean the undersides after wiping?
10: Oh, I don't know. I don't. I don't have them.
3: It's a stick.
10: All right. Do you guys know what colostrum is?
12: Oh, I have heard this. I don't, but I know I have heard this.
3: Is it a supplement?
10: Yeah, kind of, but it's natural.
12: It is natural. I even heard it in like anatomy class. Does that make sense?
1: Yeah,
10: you would.
12: There's another word too that goes along with it sometimes. please.
10: Yeah, breast milk usually.
12: Yes,
10: it's,
12: okay.
10: So
12: yeah.
10: it's what comes in before your actual breast milk comes in.
12: Yes.
10: It's like so nutrient dense for a newborn.
12: I totally forgot about that term. Yeah. Yeah. It was sexual, human sexuality is where I,
10: yeah.
12: Yeah.
10: That makes sense.
3: Colostrum?
10: Yeah.
1: Yeah.
3: What's this stuff called when you have a brand new baby and their first, the first thing they excrete?
1: Meconium.
14: Meconium.
1: Meconium? Is that right?
12: Which sure
1: like that.
12: Sounds a lot nicer than what it is.
10: Yes.
3: Yeah. It's yeah. Meconium sounds like, hey, I heard you made $1 billion. Oh, I got in on the meconium thing, right?
1: Is that right?
3: Yeah,
14: I think we're off, but we know what we're doing.
3: I was there for the meconium IPO.
12: I mean, mercurium. It's something like that.
1: Jeez.
12: Yeah, what is that called?
10: I don't know, but it's...
3: I know that mercurium sounds like that pink stuff you used to, when you were a kid. When you got a cut, your mom would put that on your arm.
12: Mm.
10: Yeah.
3: None of these words are correct. No. I'm sorry.
10: Okay, here's the last one.
1: Meconium. We were close.
12: Okay. Yeah, very. Meconium. Yeah.
10: Okay. Do you know what a money piece is?
14: I know what it is to me.
3: Is it an object? A thing?
10: It's not an object. It's more of something that you have done.
12: Okay, I don't.
10: Okay.
12: I like it, though.
10: Yes.
12: Do you know what it is, Chris?
10: Nope. A money piece is a chunk of hair up front, usually in the fringe or around your face, that is a solid color, usually blonde.
12: Oh, I love that look.
10: The big chunk. Yeah. Oh, and it's so it's not highlighted. It doesn't flow into your hair. It's a hard stop.
1: Never heard of that.
10: It's just too big.
12: Would one strip of blonde in a brunette, would that count as a money piece?
10: That's a money piece. Yeah.
3: Why is it called a money piece?
10: I have no idea. I know it's very strange.
3: Do hookers primarily do that?
10: No, it's been popular.
12: You know who has a cool one? Is the gymnast in the Olympics.
10: Yes.
12: The American gymnast. She had a cool one.
14: Yes.
10: She has, well, hers are stripes.
12: Okay, yeah.
10: And she does horizontal, actually.
3: So that's money pieces.
10: Money pieces, multiple, yeah. Yeah.
1: Oh, I never heard that. I learned something today.
10: My husband thought it was... like a shape of a waxing.
1: That's what I thought.
10: You get that money.
12: Not a bad guess.
1: I was thinking it was something down there too.
10: Yeah.
12: Huh.
3: Okay. Well,
12: I think I got two. So
10: I think each of you guys got two actually. So not bad.
12: I got claw clip without actually. I didn't say it out loud.
10: No. Yeah.
12: But yeah.
10: But well, we need to do one for girls. My husband asked me a couple of questions, and
12: do you remember what they were?
10: Yeah. If I knew what a PSI stood for.
12: Okay, yeah. Do you know, Christy?
1: Pounds, square inch.
10: There you go. Yeah.
1: Yeah, pounds per square inch.
10: I think the other one was like, what does 10-4 stand for?
1: 10-4, good buddy.
10: Yeah, it's understood, right?
3: You know
12: you know,
3: men can't read minds. You know that one?
10: What?
12: No woman knows that.
10: Yeah, there were a couple other. I can't remember, but
3: you know the posters that say on sale is a joke. Sorry, these are just things I'm. Things
12: Do you
3: I'm
12: know learning. My bare penis feels a lot like latex?
3: Okay, well we've got to get back to the news desk. With Christy Lee having exited the NHTSA sports desk. What have you got, Christy?
1: A Washington State man helped stop a fire at his neighbor's home, even though he was completely nude. Wesley Howard told King TV, that's KING, that his fiancée woke him up just after midnight July 5th, saw an orange fireball outside. He did not even stop to put shorts on before running out in the buff to begin fighting the flames with a garden hose.
3: Yeah, this guy's right. This guy's a Navy vet. Do we have any of this video? Yeah. Okay.
10: Whoa.
3: There's a pretty big fire on the fence.
12: I thought that was the guy on fire at first.
10: I know.
3: And you see the garden hose. He runs out, and he is completely naked. And then he'll come out again.
1: There he is.
3: Now fortunately, it's from the back. But obviously, the guy. I mean, the flames are going 20 feet in
1: Whoa.
3: The air.
1: Yeah. He's trying to stop him from being in his yard.
12: Yeah, yeah.
1: Is what
12: this guy's not
1: doing.
12: Saving the other house.
1: No, he's saving his own.
12: He's putting his fence out.
3: Well, he's saving the other.
12: No, of course he's helping. Of course he is.
1: East Pierce County.
3: Then there's a guy on the other side of the flames.
1: Yeah.
3: I mean, this is a pretty big fire.
12: Yeah, that's nothing to mess around with. And that could get out of control really quickly.
3: No,
1: my gosh.
3: He's running back in the house. I'm not sure what he's going to get. But
12: good for that guy.
1: East Pierce County Fire
12: Rescue.
1: I don't
12: know why he had a raging erection.
1: He's a pyro.
3: By the way, is that what they do when they
1: Yeah. Oh, yeah.
12: Fires,
1: they can.
12: Oh, there must be some. Yeah, for some, there is a sexual aspect. Oh, yeah.
3: It would have been great if he'd used both hoses. If he said, what the hell? I just woke up in the middle of the night. I got to go anyway.
12: Yeah, perfect.
1: East Pierce County Fire and Rescue arrived about 10 minutes later and took over. Mr. Howard suffered minor burns to his foot and forearm, but his home was spared and his neighbor's house had only minor damage, believe it or not.
12: It looks like it's mostly outside.
1: Yeah, they believe the blaze may have started from fireworks in a trash bin that had not been fully extinguished.
12: Yeah, you want to bucket those first. Water bucket. And then
3: no, I've got a bunch of fire extinguishers.
1: I know you do.
3: And I got two fire blankets.
12: Yeah, those are good. Thankfully, I haven't had to use mine yet, but I know.
14: They aren't very comfortable to sleep under.
3: But
1: itchy.
3: When you're hot as Oscar in bed.
12: Oh, yeah.
3: His girlfriend insists. Yeah, I've used a fire extinguisher.
12: Oh, yeah, yeah.
3: I mean, because some moron, almost set his living room on fire.
12: Oh, yeah, oh, that's right, yeah. An Easter basket.
14: Wait, you used it inside the house?
3: Yeah.
1: Yeah.
3: Messy. Oh, yeah.
1: Very messy.
3: I told you the story. My brother sent me a thing of fruit for Christmas, a basket, and it had this giant hoop on it, you know, those things. And it was this heavily lacquered basket.
1: Mm-hmm.
12: Yeah.
3: And I had a fire going, and it was freezing. I thought, oh, this thing will burn like crazy.
12: He is a bit of a pyro. Yeah.
3: So I heaved it into the chimney, into the fireplace, and that big hoop thing shut the flue.
12: Oh.
3: So then the flames.
12: Yeah.
3: Oh, I had to have the whole mantle redone. I had to have the ceiling repainted. Oh, it was brilliant.
1: Well, I bet somebody was happy with you that day.
3: Hey, I was in charge of my life then. Those were different days. Hey, shut up. If that happened to me now, I'd be kicked out of my own house. No, but I grabbed the fire extinguisher because I've been around fire extinguishers my whole life, but you never get a chance to actually shoot one off. So, I pulled the pin and.
10: Yeah, you don't enjoy the fun of it.
3: Yeah.
10: Because it's an emergency.
3: Oh, yeah. I mean, there was smoke everywhere. Mm. It took me a year to recover from all that. Everything cleaned up. So, by the way, lesson learned, those lacquered baskets, man, do they go up in flames.
10: Yeah.
3: And God knows, I'm sure it was giving off something so toxic.
12: Oh, yeah.
3: Years from now, they'll probably go, well, you know what took him out? And he inhaled toxic fruit basket, and now he's got liverania or something.
1: We just had a story that mentioned fireworks in Montana. Authorities say vandals blew up a dozen porta-potties in Billings.
14: Ugh, that's nothing. No, I've blown up way more bathrooms than that.
10: Oh, we know.
1: Yeah, we are very well aware. Yeah. The company known as European Porta Potties.
3: By the way, they spell it
1: U-R-A-P-E-E-I-N.
12: Gosh, we're importing those?
3: But have you noticed that there are certain businesses, typically, I think probably the most likely one would be
1: hair
3: places that do the play on words thing.
12: Yeah.
10: Curl up and die.
3: Hair apparent. Right. Yeah, all that. But it seems a lot of the porta potty places are doing that now too.
1: Well, might as well.
3: They've got the cute little names, and
1: they anticipate losing some of their portable potties each Independence Day. But this year, the company estimates it.
12: Portable potties. I don't want anything to do with that.
3: That's got to be. Those are some really good filters. I'll tell you what. When in his diarrhea came out as. Delightful potable water.
12: Yeah, mine is still having trouble. I need better filters. Mine comes out looking like Goldschlager.
1: They lost about $12,000 in damages to their portable toilets. Co-owner Chris Vogel told Cowboy State Daily, we typically lose 4 to 5 toilets every year due to fireworks. There have been at least 13 this year, worse than normal.
12: I think that's a bummer.
1: He said most of the toilets were blown apart by large explosives, which are not the type of fireworks you can buy at a fireworks stand in the state of Montana.
12: And I like some vandals, like some pranks. Yeah. I don't like this one.
3: But there's some 17-year-old guy go, if I drive to Wyoming, I can get the good. I can get the BM-80s. I can get the good stuff that'll really blow them to smithereens.
12: Man,
3: coming up, a little bit of a history lesson for you, as we like to do right now. I want to say hello to our friends at NHTSA, And they want to say hello to you, and they want to remind you about the dangers of speeding. It's not just getting a ticket. That isn't always going to be the worst part of it. If you're speeding, a sharp turn could take you by surprise. You could veer off the road. You could hit somebody. Truck in front of you could brake suddenly. You're going too fast. You could get injured, as could the other driver. You don't want to hit a bicyclist. They've got just as much right to be in the road as you do. And if you're speeding, your impact could send them to the hospital. Your friends could be walking their dog out on the street, and your foot on the gas could be bad news, tragedy for the guy walking the dog and the lady walking the dog and the dog, too. Be careful out there. That's what NHTSA wants you to remember. You may not think of some of this stuff. You might think it could never happen to me, but it could. So be careful out there. Keep your foot off the accelerator when you're speeding. You don't have time to correct. You don't have time to stop. And it just takes an instant for disaster to strike. The speed limit is there to protect you and to protect everybody else out there. Protect your passengers. 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Protect cyclists. Protect pedestrians, et cetera, et cetera. Everyone's sharing the road. So slow down. Obey the law. And help keep everybody around you safe. It's not just about you. Remember that. Speeding will catch up with you. Once again, paid for by NHTSA. Thank you very much, NHTSA. When we come back, we're going to hit you with some interesting history. Also, we have a toy warning out there for parents. If you've got any of those squishy toys, we've got news for you. And good news from the world of automobiles and vehicles. The banana car is out there. It's running. And it's bringing joy to people across this great country of ours. We hope to get it in our parking lot someday, but the banana car is in the news. From the O'Reilly Auto Parts Studios, this is the Bob and Tom Show.
11: 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Ladies and gentlemen, Bob and Tom.
3: Flight instructor?
14: Yeah.
1: Yeah, the jump mid-flight.
3: He's out there with
1: a... Yeah, with a pilot, with a student.
14: How bad was the student doing that he jumped mid-flight?
13: Well, it was a woman.
1: Hey!
3: And he said, he says to her something like, "You know what to do."
1: Yeah. You know what to do.
14: What if he stepped out of the plane, put a cigarette to his mouth, lit it, stood there for a second, and then looked down like in the cartoons? But, oh my God!
3: And then dropped.
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14: Hey, welcome back to the Bob and Tom Show. We are live from the O'Reilly Auto Parts Studios. Christy Lee's there at the news desk.
1: Yep.
14: Jess Hooker's across the way.
10: Hi.
14: She just gave us a really fun quiz. Men don't know a lot. There's Jeff Oskey.
13: Yes, sir.
14: Ace Cosby's there.
19: Hey.
14: I'm Josh Arnold, working on a quiz for women.
1: Okay, good.
14: There's Tom. My first question for you ladies.
1: Yeah.
14: Do you know you can watch a movie without asking questions during it?
3: Now, once again, if you're just joining us, can you give me one of the ones you gave us before that we all got wrong?
10: Money piece? You kind of got money piece right, didn't you? Because it said it had something to do with hair.
3: Money piece is when a woman has, like, black hair, but she's got a blonde
10: It's rim like a statement piece is what I would say.
14: I like it.
10: LBD, well, Jeffy got that, but that one, you guys, do you remember what
3: was it again?
10: For?
20: Little black dress?
10: Little
1: yeah,
10: black
1: little
10: dress.
3: Little black dress, okay. Yeah. Okay. What GTF?
1: Else? That's not on there, but we all know.
3: Okay,
1: it is.
3: Sorry. So yeah, we're gonna do. I want to do that on Monday. Come up with a complete list of things.
14: Sure.
3: For the ladies.
1: I won't be here.
13: Josh, there's nothing I love more than sitting with my lady, and we sit down together and turn on a show, and we've been watching it for 45 minutes, and she looks over at me and goes, "So why is blah blah blah doing blah blah blah?" And I go, "You have all the same information I do." I don't know either.
3: That's funny because Kelly says that to me constantly.
1: Yeah.
13: Like we're both privy to the same.
3: Yes, but I can't pay attention at the same level that she can.
13: Right.
3: That's the problem. That's exactly what's happening with her.
13: Yeah.
3: She probably is enlightened, such as I am, and that the mind is drifting off into more important
1: things. So what you're asking Kelly those questions?
3: Constantly. And she'll say to me, I know exactly what you know.
1: Okay.
3: But she should know that I can't pay attention to anything.
1: Why do you even bother watching TV?
3: I very rarely do.
10: There was a guy online who made a slideshow and put it on a projector above the TV because he was going to watch a movie with his mom, and she was constantly asking questions. And so he predicted the questions that she would ask through the movie, and they would pop up with the answers so that she wouldn't talk to him through the movie.
1: How would he know what she's going to ask?
3: That's how consistently, we'll work on that for Monday. Oh, we got to do history here. What day is today? Yikes.
1: July 10th.
3: I'm a little bit behind here. Discombobulated, July 10th, 2026. Okay, here we go. Oh, this is a good one. Right off the bat.
1: Yeah?
3: No one will know this. I have a dollar right here. United States American dollar.
13: Quit bragging.
3: I got six bucks here. $6. If anybody gets this, you can have my $6. By the way, I would never get this. In 1850... Vice President Millard Fillmore was sworn in as president after who died of an intestinal ailment? Anybody?
1: McKinley.
3: No, McKinley was shot.
1: Oh.
3: No one's going to get it. I would never have gotten it. Zachary Taylor.
13: Ah.
3: He died of an intestinal ailment. Oh, did you know it? I thought it was Garfield. sorry, Christopher. You owe me $10. I don't know if I meant. He died, obviously, just a handful of days after July 4th. Apparently, he ate a sandwich with a lot of mayonnaise on it.
1: Yeah, see? There you go.
3: While watching the 4th
1: you
3: of
1: should
3: July.
1: Should never eat mayonnaise,
3: watching
1: ever.
3: Watching the 4th of July fireworks.
1: Proving my point.
3: Millard Fillmore. Oh, you suppose his buddies called him Duck? It's so close to Mallard.
13: It's not close enough to be called Duck.
1: Duck?
13: You bet it happened. Yeah. You think they called him pool table because it's so close to billiard?
3: Probably. This is a bizarre one. This is really odd. In 1962, the 3-point seatbelt was patented.
10: Okay.
13: It went over the shoulder.
10: Yeah,
13: as opposed to just a lap.
10: Yeah. Right.
3: But I don't know what year did they require seatbelts in cars? Because in the beginning, the seatbelts were not 3-point. They were just the
1: lap belts.
3: And I can remember my aunt got aftermarket seatbelts put in her Impala. I'm totally serious.
10: Yeah.
3: So I don't know what, I'm not sure when they became.
1: I'm looking it up.
3: The 3-point seatbelt patented in 62. I believe the 3-point shot, when was that in the NBA? 79?
13: The
3: ABA
13: had it first.
3: Yeah, the ABA had it first, absolutely. Thank you, Ace. But it's my understanding that the patent...
1: 1968, they became mandatory in U.S.
3: Seatbelts?
1: Yeah,
3: cars. So the NBA said... It's my understanding that Steph Curry currently gets royalties from the 3-point seatbelt because he's such a badass with the 3-pointer. I wish Pat were here. 1964, the Beatles released A Hard Day's Night.
1: That's a good song.
3: Do you think that's the most recognizable... chord?
1: Oh,
13: one of,
1: yeah.
13: Music.
1: Yeah. It has to be.
3: You hear that and you know, okay, here.
13: Yeah.
10: Right.
3: Not to mention, great. But,
1: Paul McCartney makes an appearance on the new Rolling Stones album. Did you know that?
3: Yeah. He plays bass. Yeah, it's awesome.
13: Is there a Hard Day's Night movie?
3: Yes.
1: Yes.
13: Okay. That is a Monkees movie if I've ever seen one.
3: Well, no. The Hard Day's Night predates the Monkees.
13: No, I think I'm right. I think the Beatles stole it from the Monkees.
3: And there's a great song. What was this? Lennon and McCartney they needed another song, and one of the producers said, we need this in an hour or something, and they did it, and I think they wrote 8 days a week or something in a trailer, and Lennon said to the guy, don't you ever effing pressure me to do that again. I'm not sure which song it was. I think it was 8 days a week. 1985, this is an easy one. What did Coca-Cola announce, Miss Hooker, in 1985?
10: Cherry Coke.
3: Nope.
1: Diet Coke.
3: No, much more important. It was an earth-shattering event.
13: New Coke.
3: They announced the return Old Coke.
12: Oh. Thank goodness. Coca-Cola Classic.
3: Yeah, New Coke, a famous disaster.
1: Right.
10: Oh.
1: It was 85?
3: Wow. Yeah.
10: Was that during Clear Pepsi, too? Remember
12: that? Was
10: that?
12: A few years later.
10: Yeah. Yeah.
12: That was 90s.
3: 2018.
1: Why mess with the good thing, people?
12: Crystal Pepsi. Hilarious.
3: 2018, the last of those Thai soccer team kids were brought out of the cave successfully.
1: Okay.
12: Rabid as anything.
1: Full of bat bites.
3: Did you see the video? The one kid, the last kid comes out and the coach goes, "You crow, where's the ball?" What language do they speak?
1: I have no idea what that was.
12: I don't know.
3: What's the kid's name? I'm sorry.
1: It was in Thailand, Tom.
3: Well, I don't know much about Thailand.
12: It would have been funny if one kid, but nobody, they were like, who the hell's this?
10: Right. Somebody comes out.
12: We went in with 13, we left with 14.
3: But it shows you how boring soccer is. They'd rather go into a cave than watch a soccer game. Oh, sorry. Happy birthday, Nikola Tesla.
1: He makes a nice coil.
12: He sure does. We would barely have a Frankenstein movie without him.
1: You're right. Yeah.
3: Although I bet he wouldn't like the Cybertruck. He'd go, "Hey, Elon, come here." That's one ugly truck.
5: It looks too futuristic.
3: Let's see. Do you suppose he gets royalties from the hairband or the car?
1: He's dead. It doesn't matter.
3: Tesla, the hair
12: band. Five-man electrical band.
1: I remember Tesla, of course.
3: What was their big hit?
12: Signs.
3: Signs.
12: Their cover of Signs.
3: Okay. I love this guy. He's been gone for, God, many years. Ronnie James Dio, born in 1942 as Ronald James Padavone. Nice Italian boy.
12: As tall as Christie.
1: Is he short?
12: He was really small.
3: 5'4".
1: Oh, I'm a little shorter than that, but
3: sadly, see, 16 years ago, he went adios.
12: Yeah, that's the right response, Ace. Wow.
3: See, his name was Dio, you see.
12: And I like some of the Black Sabbath Dio.
3: Oh, yeah. I do too.
12: He's
3: great. I'm not sure what a holy diver is, but...
1: Yeah.
3: Remember the album cover with the Pope going off the diving board?
12: That'd be so sick.
3: I don't know. I always wanted to do you could do a really cool game show with him. Let's make a Dio.
12: Behind the first curtain.
3: Oh, I love this guy. He's also gone. Ron Glass. You know who Ron Glass is, Christy?
1: He was on Barney Miller.
3: Yes.
1: I remember him.
3: From Evansville, Indiana. Terrific actor.
1: Mm-hmm.
3: I really thought he was great. He was also in The Odd Couple. They did alternate version of The Odd Couple.
12: Oh, yeah, they did a black version of that. Yeah.
3: It was good. And then with the guy from Sanford and Son, right?
12: I think it was.
3: And then he was, Firefly.
12: He's also in It, the miniseries.
3: Happy birthday, Arlo Guthrie, born in 1947. Happy birthday, Phyllis Smith from The Office.
12: She's funny.
3: Mm-hmm. Did you know that
12: Faye Lewison.
3: Did you know that she wasn't auditioning for that show?
12: Yeah.
3: She was working for a casting company. Mm-hmm. And she was reading the lines opposite the actors auditioning.
12: Oh, yeah.
3: And the producers thought, wait a minute, she is perfect.
1: Hmm.
3: So that's, yeah, kind of a fun thing. Pronounce this name for me, Miss Hooker.
10: Okay.
3: Born in 1958, the great banjo player, Mr. Fleck, first name B-E-L-A.
10: B-E-L-A. It's not Bella?
3: It's Bela.
10: Bela. Okay.
3: But growing up, they always
1: said... We all said Bela Fleck.
10: Yeah.
3: Because we all said Bela Lugosi.
1: Right.
3: The famous Dracula. But that is also technically should be Bela.
1: Yeah.
3: Now, this guy is terrific, and I'm going to really struggle to pronounce his name. Peter Serafinowicz. Am I getting it right?
12: I don't know.
1: Who is it?
3: You'd recognize him immediately. He was the Tick.
12: British guy?
3: Yeah, the British guy. He's a huge voiceover guy.
1: Mm-hmm.
3: I think it's Serafino. He's one of those guys you see him and go, oh, that guy. Yeah, he's really good. Sofia Vergara.
1: Oh, you like her, don't you?
12: Oh, gosh, yes.
10: And she's so funny.
12: Yeah, really funny.
10: She's so funny.
12: Seems humanitarian.
1: Yeah.
3: I can give you two reasons why Bob loved the show Modern Family.
1: Yeah.
3: And they're both Sofia Vergara. Oh, geez. Oh, come on. I can't get this one.
1: What?
3: Chiwetel Ejiofor.
12: Yeah,
3: is actor. That close?
12: Yeah.
3: Is that close? From 12 Years a Slave.
12: Mm-hmm.
3: Great actor.
12: Yeah, really good actor.
3: Suppose his agent said to him, hey, look, Chewy, buddy, could you become, I don't know.
1: Nobody's changing their name anymore.
3: Kareem Johnson.
1: It's not the thing to do.
3: You know, his name looks like you took a bunch of Scrabble letters and just heaved them on a board and they came up with it. It's a toughie, but he's a great actor. Lastly, a happy birthday, Adrian Grenier. You know who he is? From Entourage.
1: Mm-hmm. Oh, yeah.
3: Have you seen that car? It looks like an old Land Rover.
1: Mm-mm.
3: Called like the Grenadier.
1: Mm-mm.
3: It's awesome.
1: Oh, we talked about that off the
3: air. Yeah, they've got a BMW engine. They're made in France. Mm-hmm. Oh. I'd really like to drive one of those. But that's
1: sure
3: not,
1: that you will be able to.
3: That's not.
1: You know the people.
3: Adrian. No, I don't know anybody who's got one of those.
1: Really?
3: Yeah. Mm. It looks like a vintage Land Rover.
1: Land Rover.
10: Yeah, those are.
3: But
10: like
3: with
10: those.
3: A BMW engine. I mean, thank you, God. and lastly, Jessica Simpson. I actually read her book.
12: She's she was really sort of unfairly portrayed as being dumb as rocks.
3: Yeah,
1: she's a billionaire.
3: Now she's got a lot of dough, and she's pretty
12: cool.
3: She
12: wasn't dumb back then either.
10: No, and she makes some of the most comfortable heels. Like, she knew what she was doing with the woman's foot, and you can wear them all day.
12: Wow.
3: No, it's funny, because Oskie was telling me how comfortable he thought they were when he was doing his new thing where he dresses as a woman.
13: Yeah, no bunions.
3: We're going to come back. These are the O'Reilly Auto Parts Studios. 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

0: drive-in. It was the family, and we saw Indiana Jones and the Last Crusade and The Naked Gun.
1: Yeah.
2: See, The Naked Gun is one of the greatest movies.
0: Oh, that was two of the most entertaining movies I've ever seen.
1: Yeah.
2: So last night I was having dinner with Finn, my 13-year-old daughter, and I looked up, and it was one of those places where there's a restaurant over here, and the bar is kind of in the other room, but they had a huge TV in there. Which I hate, by the way, in restaurants.
1: Yeah, we know.
2: And but I saw, what are they doing? And it was a commercial for the bug assault.
0: Oh,
2: which
0: yeah.
2: Which I'd never heard of, which are these like pistol rifle things mm-hmm. that you put salt in and they shoot flies.
1: Yeah. I thought you ordered one.
2: I have got to get one. I was starting to order one and I got sidetracked.
1: Oh, that's a shock.
2: But they're so cool.
0: I almost got you one when I was at Bass Pro last week, but I couldn't remember if you wanted the more pistol or more rifle-y one.
1: Mm.
0: And you I didn't know if I could text you, but
1: I think you're a pistol guy, aren't you?
0: You a pistol packing mama?
2: I don't know. I mean, I
1: oh, with the hat, you're right. The rifle might work.
2: Yeah, does the rifle have more distance?
0: And is it a pump action?
1: I don't know.
2: Yeah. Wow.
0: Well. Which would you prefer?
2: I don't know. Can you get a bump stock on them so you can turn them into something serious? No, I mean, because you take out flies.
3: I have the electrified tennis racket.
1: Yeah.
0: That's fun.
1: Those are fun. Yeah.
0: My friends and I would see how long we would do the tip of our nose.
1: Are you serious?
0: Yeah. Hurts.
2: Oh, yeah. Yeah, there's a whole show, dumb things that we did.
3: Oh, yeah.
0: Yeah, idiots. Okay. Yeah.
4: Oh, no, you get two of those and do like a little tennis racket like battle. They're fun.
2: I see. Now, it's time to go ahead back over to the news desk with Chris Teeley. What have we missed over
1: there? A Wyoming outhouse expert. Boy, there's a title on
2: you. You know, I'm in my third year at university. Oh, what are you studying? Oh, I'm becoming an outhouse expert.
0: Oh, well, what state?
1: Urging people to stop trying to retrieve items lost inside vault toilets. Adam Fink, the owner of Laird Sanitation LLC, explained doing so is simply not worth the risk or the effort. He told, boy, Cowboy State Daily's in the news a lot today. A vault toilet can be anywhere from 3 to 10 feet deep. If you jump in, you may not be touching bottom.
0: Oh, well, you're kind of touching bottom.
1: Yeah.
2: Oh, my God.
1: Mr. Fink continued, aside from a family heirloom or a wedding ring, it's not worth digging through a pile of waste to recover something that's fallen into a toilet.
0: Anna, is wedding ring even worth it?
1: No. Oh. No. I love you, honey, but no.
4: Can you tread trowel? Like, can you keep yourself afloat?
3: It's like quicksand, I guess.
1: And even
2: there's probably a lot of liquid in there.
1: Even if you do drop something that you really want back, you should always call someone, not try to get it yourself. Not only are vault toilets filled with the same biodegradable chemical solution in portable toilets, but they're also the lily pads that give people a false sense of hope. I guess that's because they're lower to the ground and they're we're talking about the ones that are... They're an outhouse, basically. Right. They're not.
4: No, if you got a 3 or 4 year old, you can grab them by the ankles, lower them down. They could probably retrieve it right off the top.
2: Now, we had been in the news because we had two of these in the last couple of weeks. The first one was the guy in Fresno. They had to call the Fresno Sheriff's Department to get this poor guy out. He fell into a toilet in Shaver Lake after dropping his sunglasses in.
1: Yeah.
2: The first article said they sprayed him down before and decontaminated him.
1: Ugh.
2: But the second one was, it turned out when they got there, he didn't speak English. So they had to get someone to come over and translate. I'm sure the first thing they translated was numero dos, explaining what he was doing. But he had dropped his sunglasses in there. Which is, as I pointed out, was probably the second worst accident involving sunglasses since O.J. took out Ron Goldman. And, oh, never mind. but I've got a better one for you. This is so brutal.
0: You love these stories.
1: Yeah,
2: this one though, there's a lot of detail there.
1: Okay.
2: This is from the Associated Press. A woman who accidentally dropped her cell phone into the hole of an outhouse in a national forest, fell in while trying to retrieve it. She had to be rescued by firefighters in Washington State. Brennan Fire Department Chief Tim Manley said the woman, who was at the top of Mount Walker in the Olympic National Forest northwest of Seattle, had been using her phone when it fell into the toilet. Described as a vault toilet, the tank stores up to 1,000 gallons of what they describe as excreta. I believe that's the Latin for pool of poop. Mr. Manley said she did.